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7: 73 degrees in Boston at 8:01. Good evening, I'm Dan Watkins. Here's what's happening. Hyde Park man's been arrested on murder and other charges after a deadly crash in Mattapan this weekend. It was a chaotic scene yesterday where the suspect crashed his car, then allegedly ran to a nearby car wash and stole another vehicle. WBZ TV's Aaron Parsegian takes it from there.
8: Boston police say it was 37-year-old Ibrahim Matos who left his crashed car and ripped a woman out of her own at this Mattapan car wash, where Javier Fernandez says workers saw it happen and tried taking action.
9: But unfortunately, he got into gear reverse. Nobody was behind him. He reversed back, got into the wrong side of the road, went down that way.
8: Surveillance video obtained by WBZ News shows what happened next. You can see the SUV skirt around traffic and speed down the sidewalk. We stopped the video right before the vehicle collides with an innocent woman.
10: He say, "I'm dying today." And then we don't hear her no more. And then we saw he's dragging her.
8: The woman was pronounced dead at the scene.
10: We felt all helpless. Some people was crying, a little girl. She was coming from the bus with her mom. She was crying because it's like it could have happened. It was very busy. It could have happened to any one of us.
7: And Matos is expected to be arraigned tomorrow on several charges, including murder. 8:03, traffic and weather together. The Subaru retailers in New England all-wheel drive. Traffic on the threes with David Augustus. What's happening, David?
11: Well, Dan, still plenty of people getting off the Cape right now. It's backed up before both the Bourne and the Sagamore bridges. Route 3 north is slow before Derby Street in Hingham. Out to the west, delayed in Charlton on the Pike eastbound. But looking pretty good around Boston. No big delays there. David Augustus, WBZ's 24-hour traffic network.
7: Here's Carl Erickson with the forecast.
12: A leftover shower in a few spots, otherwise partly cloudy tonight, low 63, then cloudy tomorrow with periods of rain overspreading the air in the afternoon. That rain may be heavy enough to cause some ponding on streets and poor drainage areas with a high of 75. There'll also be a thunderstorm around in the afternoon and into tomorrow night as that rain will continue to fall, low 63. Some of that rain spilling over into first thing Tuesday morning. Otherwise, we do dry things out throughout the day as the sky begins to brighten up, high 73. Then partly sunny and pleasant on Wednesday, high 82. I'm Mike Ewing. weather meteorologist Kai Erickson, WBZ, Boston's News Radio.
7: The FAA is investigating a close call at Logan Airport this weekend. A Delta plane coming from Dallas had to abort its landing yesterday because another plane was departing from an intersecting runway.
13: An air traffic controller put two planes on a potential collision course. The Delta flight actually had to abort its landing and execute what's called a go-around to avoid an American Airlines jet that was departing from an intersecting runway at Boston Logan International. Take a listen to some of the air traffic control audio.
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7: That was ABC's Andrew Dimbert reporting. A dance company in Boston is making sure that ballet is for everyone. WBZ's Heil Schaffel explains.
16: A local dance company in Boston is bringing people of all ages to the big stage.
17: There is still a lack of disabled and diverse representation on stage in ballet, definitely in more mainstream ballet companies.
16: That's artistic director Elise Patterson of Abilities Dance. I spoke with her before her show, The Firebird Part 2, at BU's Booth Theater. It's a reimagining of the 1910 ballet original that features dancers with disabilities. There's a range of accommodations for the crowd, like a narrated description of what's happening on stage, subtitles, ASL interpretation, and a lack of flashing or strobing lights. Patterson says the choreography requires some thought to tailor the show to her dancers.
17: They're not necessarily things that are hard, they're just things that have to be considered as much as we consider lighting needs and sound needs.
16: Heil Schaffel, WBZ, Boston's News Radio.
7: In sports, the Red Sox lost to the Mariners in Seattle today, 3-1. The Sox road trip takes them to Colorado tomorrow night, and Wyndham Clark wins the U.S. Open. It's 73 degrees in Boston at 8:06. I'm Dan Watkins, WBZ, Boston's News Radio.
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20: Welcome into the Legal Exchange Show with Todd Lutsky. I'm Susan Powers, a financial advisor with the Armstrong Advisory Group, and I'm joined by Todd Lutsky, a partner with the law firm of Cushing & Dolan with a master's in taxation. Welcome, Todd. How are you today?
21: I am never better, and you?
20: Great, thank you. What do you have for us this week?
21: So we are going to go to Ohio. We have a durable power of attorney situation. Basically, you got to be careful who you appoint, right? What constitutes self-dealing and what constitutes too much self-dealing?
20: Mm-hmm.
21: Even if self-dealing is allowed,
20: right?
21: Could there be too much self-dealing? And then we'll learn about some tips and lessons on why we're relying on powers of attorney here, not having a trust in place mm-hmm. that could have saved all of these headaches. Again, powers of attorney are good, but they're not the end-all be-all as part of your estate plan. Then I have not a case, but a real life story, one dealing with a fact pattern of about 3.9 million married couple comes in and they want to do both estate planning and nursing home planning at the same time. And they have decent amount of assets in IRAs.
20: Mm-hmm.
21: So we want to figure out how we're going to handle that situation.
20: Yeah.
21: And this would be really interesting. And it also deals, obviously, primarily with the two irrevocable Medicaid trust approach. But folks, that's just one of the trusts that are in this guide this month. 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You can always go to Cushing and Dolan PC for our Instagram page for more information. Over to Ohio. So we've got a situation where this is going to deal really with all of the children of Adelina. So the husband died. So this was a marriage situation. You're going to already start to see how there was no planning done when husband died, but I'll come back to that. When the husband died, Adelina received a very large settlement. So there might have been some kind of a, you know, injury or something here in which a large settlement came to Adelina. Already thinking that's not the best way to get it. Anyways, Carlos, the son, helped manage the affairs for Adelina and was named power of attorney on all the documents that were executed prior to dad's death.
0: Mm-hmm.
21: Okay. Well, there were some actions done. So Carlos and the sister Luna moved families into mom's home and helped manage the money. And then mom died 18 months later.
0: Mm-hmm.
21: Well, the guardian, who was also Carlos, had a guardianship put together. They did an accounting. At the end, the balance was $198,000. But $223,000 had been distributed out, and the ending balance, ending inventory of the estate was $10,000.
0: Wow.
21: Yeah, well, it gets better. Daughter Belinda, a new daughter, yeah, right, she decides to sue Carlos for depleting the estate by $800,000.
0: Wow.
21: With evidence of checks written to himself, to his siblings, apparently not to Belinda.
0: Not to Belinda.
21: All signed by someone different. Some were signed by him individually, Carlos individually. Some were signed by him as power of attorney. Some checks were signed by Carlos for Adelina, by Adelina. Even wire transfers were made in directly to siblings, and wire transfers and cashier's checks were made directly to siblings. So a lot of money seems to have moved.
0: Hmm.
21: Well, the trial court found summary judgment for Carlos.
0: Because Carlos with $800,000 in his pocket?
21: Yeah, yeah. Well, because the power of attorney authorized gifting to himself. It allowed self-dealing.
0: Mm-hmm.
21: And acting within the, therefore he's acting within the powers authorized in the power of attorney. And the court went on to say if Adelina was really not happy with the amount of money that was being moved, she could have revoked the power of attorney anytime she wanted.
0: Got to be really careful who you're picking.
21: You really do. Well, needless to say, this got appealed. And the appellate court reversed.
0: Ah, nice. All these overturnings today make me very happy.
21: Kind of smelled bad from the beginning. But they only reversed on the grounds of breach of fiduciary duty and tortious interference with an inheritance. They did not overturn or on fraud or undue influence because that wasn't pled very well. There's no proof. But they argue that he did breach his fiduciary duty because he made just too many self-dealing transactions. You think? Maybe a little over the top.
0: Wow.
21: So interesting how that played out. But, you know, what are the tips and lessons you really get from this, right? You know, first of all, I'm going to say we should be comparing a power of attorney with a trust in this case, right? Careful, as you just said, Susan, who you appoint. And always decide whether or not you want to give the power of attorney the power to self-deal.
0: Mm-hmm.
21: That does not have to be drafted in every power of attorney. It can be up to the individual. So nevertheless, I'm going to compare this with the trust because I think that's really where the issue is. So the power of attorney is not doing the following. It's not protecting assets from a nursing home in case they ever needed that down the road. It's certainly not avoiding probate. You're just acting on assets that are in Adelina's name at this point. And so that's not helpful. There's certainly no estate tax planning done here on the first death, as all the assets seemingly went right to Adelina. And that's really where I have a problem with the case, right? I'm not here to just point out things that are that the case says that's wrong. I'm going beyond that. I'm saying, there was a large settlement that she got because of his death. Now, if he was dying of something that we knew and it was maybe a malpractice, I don't know. But if they had done their estate plan in place, even if they didn't fund the trust and the settlement just went to his estate because mm-hmm. it was a sudden thing, you could have had a pour over will in place with a trust that he could have set up while he was alive and healthy. And then that asset, that large settlement, would have gone through probate, yes, but I don't care because I have a pour over will that puts it into his trust. Mm-hmm. And if it gets into his trust, now it's sheltered from future estate taxes when Adelina dies. Again, providing more money for the family.
0: When you have that kind of a settlement, Todd, does that typically go to the estate of, like, if it were a negligent death and they sue, you know, a car accident or whatever the cause of it, malpractice, anything like that?
21: Yeah, I think likely that if it was a sudden situation and you died and you didn't, you know, you're not alive anymore, so after the accident, yeah, and it settles after you're dead, they're going to cut the check to the estate.
0: To the estate. Okay. I was just curious about that.
21: So then you'd have the pour over will to grab it and put it where it needs to go. Mm-hmm. So again, I think there's some huge estate planning benefits that could have been done here. And of course, if you have that, then that's also going to avoid this whole self-dealing issue, right? Think about it. If you have a trust and it's revocable during life, no distributions can be made to kids. If it's irrevocable, then the trustee, in this case, if it was Carlos, could not make gifts to himself. He would have to go through other kids. Mm-hmm. So there's a lot that could have been done that's better with trust in place. But folks, no trusts were in place here. 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

0: Welcome back into the Legal Exchange with Todd Lutsky. I'm Susan Powers, a financial advisor with the Armstrong Advisory Group, and I'm joined by Todd Lutsky, a partner with the law firm of Cushing & Dolan with a master's in taxation. Where are we headed now, Todd?
1: We're not headed anywhere.
0: Staying right here?
1: We got a real life story.
0: Nice.
1: So I guess that's staying here.
0: Yeah.
1: So I had this couple, second marriage. They come in, they want to do both estate planning and nursing home planning at the same time. Now, the estate's about $3.9 million. It's got about a home worth about $1.5. They got some land worth about $200. They've got qualified plan money, you know, husband $750, wife $500. So that's a good chunk of the estate. Mm-hmm. Got like a $500,000 life insurance policy on husband. And then some investments, $400,000 in the bank, $400,000 of investments, and about $100,000 kicking around the bank. Now, it is a second marriage. They have one kid together, which always makes it complicated, and one kid from husband's prior marriage.
0: Mm-hmm.
1: You know, but they've been married 32 years and they all get along.
0: Yeah.
1: So this is almost like a first marriage.
0: Sure.
1: So folks, when you're looking at fact patterns like this, when you see the 32-year marriage, it doesn't feel so much like a second marriage, and can be treated a lot more like a first marriage. So nevertheless, what are the tips and lessons? You know, what do we need to learn? What do we need to figure out on a case like this? Obviously, getting the lay of the land, learning the assets, learning, you know, the fact that it's a second marriage, learning how well they get along. That's going to help us when we start determining what kind of trust they need.
0: Mm-hmm.
1: And so first, let's get that laid out, and then I'll run through how it works. They're going to need two trusts because they're over $2 million, which is the Massachusetts estate tax exemption currently.
0: Okay.
1: They're also, and again, that's designed so that we can shelter the assets for estate tax purposes. They're going to need irrevocable trusts. Again, we got to sort of pick which kind of trust is right for you, right? I say that with the guide. I say that with this case. What trust is right for you? Well, they indicated that they want not only estate tax planning, but also nursing home planning.
0: Mm-hmm.
1: Well, if they want nursing home planning, I'm going to need irrevocable type trusts. And then you just spend a little bit more time looking at the type of assets so we know what's going to go into these trusts, what's not going to go in. And again, the family dynamics in terms of how we might ultimately leave these assets to the family.
0: Mm-hmm.
1: Okay. So I just wanted to pause there for a minute because when you talk about this, I'm already talking about picking trusts. And that's kind of where we are with this guide. 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You can also go to Cushing Dolan PC, our Instagram page, for more information. Now I'm going to take you through the entire estate plan. So we already said the two trusts, we need those. They need to be irrevocable. They will avoid probate. They will shelter the assets for estate taxes. They will utilize $2 million of exemption on each death. So we can double that up. Funding the trust. We talked about what's going to go in there. Let's dive into that. What is going in there? The real estate, the home. It's $1.5 million. That will be deeded 50% into each trust for sure. They got a $400,000 investment account. Put $200,000 of that into each trust. Again, you work with your advisor, you retitle the accounts to that particular trust, and you get tax ID numbers for those trusts when you're setting up the accounts because they're going to have to file their own income tax returns each year. Okay, Now that we kind of know what can go into those trusts right away, we still have a couple of big items that we have to learn to deal with here. And those big items are life insurance and IRAs.
0: Okay.
1: Not easy to deal with when you're doing an estate plan like this. However, since we're beyond 2022 and the SECURE Act has changed things for us, in this particular plan or estate plan for this client, not only did we decide to pick two irrevocable trusts, we decided because of the life insurance and the

0: qualified plan money, we decided to add a testamentary trust to the mix. I know that's another kind of trust.
1: Yeah, what does that get you?
0: That's going to help us deal with life insurance and an IRA. Let's start with life insurance. If I have an irrevocable Medicaid trust and I was to say, I want to name the life insurance designated beneficiary my trust, what will that do for me? Well, that will avoid probate. It will shelter it from estate taxes. It will protect it from the nursing home, but it's going to take 5 years from the date of death.
1: Right.
0: Because that's when it pays out. And my spouse will only have access to the income because it's in my irrevocable trust. Well, not horrible, but not great. Instead, I would name the estate the designated beneficiary as long as I have a testamentary trust, which is a trust built into the will.
1: So if the estate's named it, then you're going to probate, right?
0: Exactly right. So is there a negative to what I'm doing, Susan? You'd love to jump on the negative.
1: I do. But I also appreciate and celebrate the positives.
0: So that is a negative, but there's a lot more loopholes, which you like, that are here.
1: I really love a loophole.
0: than the negative. So, and it's not really a big deal because it's just one item going to probate. It's going to go right into the will trust, be tucked away into the remainder share of the will trust, and it will what? Be sheltered from estate taxes. It's kind of like the other way. It will be accessible to the spouse, both income and principal, whereas the other way it was only income. So more access to the spouse for this death benefit money. And it also will immediately protect the asset from the nursing home within 5 years. I mean, without
1: any
0: a 5 year waiting period. So it's an immediate protection from the nursing home without a 5 year waiting period, and allows a lot more access. And of course, shelters it from estate taxes. So
1: even though you can't in advance put that
0: in the trust,
1: IRA into the trust.
0: Well, this is just life insurance. Not even, I'm going to do IRA next.
1: Yeah, yeah.
0: So the IRA, even life insurance, you can't, because you got to pay, if you're paying the premiums, you're creating 5 year waiting periods.
1: Right.
0: So there's reasons not to put life insurance into the trust while you're alive either. But IRA is even more problematic. As you said, Susan, you can't put it in because of a tax.
1: Yeah,
0: you
1: huge
0: have a
1: tax.
0: Big tax if you move it. But you can get this effect if you die and you've named the estate the beneficiary versus naming your spouse. Again, if you name your spouse, she gets it all outright, no probate, no sheltering for estate taxes, and completely at risk for the nursing home.
1: Yep.
0: In a nutshell, that's what happens. But that's what most people do with IRAs. They name the estate. They name the spouse, the beneficiary. Instead, name the estate the beneficiary and have a testamentary trust in place. Now, yes, that one item goes to probate, but now it sits in the B bucket for the spouse. It's going to come out over the life expectancy of the decedent. That's fine. It's going to be completely available to the surviving spouse, both income and principal, sheltered from estate taxes, and in case the spouse gets sick, it's immediately protected from the nursing home.
1: Win, folks, win.
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3: I'm Dan Watkins with a quick check of the stories trending on WBZ News Radio 1030. Boston police say the driver who allegedly hit and killed a woman with a stolen car in Mattapan Saturday is going to be charged with murder. Governor Healey tells the Boston Globe she supports Transportation Secretary Phil Ng after reports that he pulled an MBTA employee's hair 2 years ago. He's since apologized for the incident. And a fund set up for the families of the fishermen that died on the Lily Jean reaches a new milestone. WBZ's Kyle Bray with more.
4: Back in January, the fishing community in Gloucester suffered one of its worst losses in 50 years after the Lily Jean sank, leaving 7 people dead. While the loss left a hole in the community, they quickly rallied to support the fishermen's families. State Senate Minority Leader and Gloucester resident Bruce Tarr says the support has been beyond anything they could have imagined.
5: 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The total keeps growing.
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0: You're listening to The Legal Exchange, and it's time for Ask Todd, the segment where Todd will answer your questions about anything and everything that's included in the estate planning process. 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
6: Welcome back, Todd. A couple of questions from listeners for you. First question comes from Ken in Stoneham, Mass. And Ken writes, my husband and I created irrevocable trust with you many years ago. We each have 2 kids and have divided our assets equally among our 4 children. My daughter recently passed away, and I'm not sure if we need to update our trust to reflect this. She had 2 children, and we are estranged from one of them. Can I have my daughter's share go to just one of her sons rather than both? Can I even change this if my trust is irrevocable?
7: Okay, so this is a little bit of going on here. So there are trusts, so that allows me to understand that changes right off the bat are going to be allowed.
6: Okay.
7: But let's dive into it a little closer. So they've got 2 kids together.
6: Oh, it's a, nope, it's a first. They each have 2 kids.
7: They each have 2 kids.
6: From prior marriages.
7: And I'm sure we've drafted the document to provide for all the kids.
6: Yes.
7: Initially.
6: Mm-hmm.
7: Now she's saying she wants 2 of them to be removed.
6: No. Ken has 2 children. His husband has 2 children from prior marriages.
7: Ah.
6: One of Ken's children died. His daughter died.
7: Oh, I see.
6: He has 1 surviving son and 2 grandchildren from his daughter who died.
7: Okay.
6: He is estranged from one of his grandchildren.
7: Oh.
6: And wants to leave her share, his daughter's share, to just one of her sons rather than both.
7: I can see this now. You can see how I needed a diagram.
6: Yes,
7: I need a Venn diagram for this.
6: We need a chart.
7: So the answer is, in the trust, there's something called a limited power of appointment.
6: Okay.
7: And the limited power of appointment is going to be defined. I don't have it in front of me, but I'm going to assume that this would have been drafted this way. It will have language that says, we're giving each of them the power to change their trusts,
6: mm-hmm.
7: but they have to do it through the will because it's irrevocable and we don't want to mess up the 5-year waiting period for Medicaid eligibility. Mm-hmm. So you have to exercise the power testamentarily, which is through the will, addressing or exercising the power in the trust.
6: Mm-hmm.
7: So you reference the power in the trust to say, I now hereby am exercising the power of appointment in my trust to change paragraph so-and-so from how it is to how I want it to read. In English, that means that I can change it, but limited to a group known as children of all generations. So this gets to the grandchildren issue that you're talking about, Susan. Now, likely we would have defined children of his to be children of hers.
6: Yeah.
7: And vice versa.
6: Mm-hmm.
7: So regardless of parentage, they would be considered children.
6: Yes.
7: An issue. And so if that's the case, they can exercise that and change any way they want. I'm not even going to limit it to what he wants. Mm-hmm. Any way they want among that group. So if they say, I want it to go three ways instead of four ways, or I want the one who died share only to go to one grandkid and not two grandkids, I can do that.
6: Perfect.
7: So, but it has to be done through the will.
6: Okay.
7: The one thing people forget about that is that that does cause the will to go to probate, and we have to open up a probate. Mm-hmm. That does not mean that the assets in the trust go to probate and all your other assets go to probate. No.
6: Right.
7: There may be no real assets in probate, so no real inventory that needs to be done, but you do got to open up the probate to effectuate the change.
6: Yep.
7: In the trust, mm-hmm. through the will.
6: Yep. And we had a mutual client where we went through that process not too long ago, and it was not painful.
7: No.
6: No, so, it was relatively quick.
7: But it's just so scary. People always say, oh, I didn't know about... Yes, you got to go to probate. But it's not bad. It's not a full-blown probate. There's so many different levels of probate that people need to understand. So, good, tough description, but I'm glad we got through it. Let's go to these new guy. Now, in this case, these are dealing with irrevocable trusts. Folks, that's in my new guide, demystifying the top eight. 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Also, the regular revocable trusts are in there for folks that need those. Nominee realty trusts, so many of you have those with your real estate. 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They explain the tax savings and how the tax savings works. 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
6: Our last question comes from Janine in Wellesley, Mass. And Janine writes, my husband was recently diagnosed with an untreatable cancer and does not have very long to live. Excuse me. I am 45 and we don't really own much in assets, but he does have a $2 million life insurance policy. We have two children, ages 5 and 7, and we do not have a trust yet. Is there anything that you recommend we do immediately in terms of legal documents? My parents have an irrevocable trust, but I feel like we are too young for that. We do not have anything in place currently.
7: Yeah, so this one is obviously a sad situation, mm-hmm. but I'm assuming, you know, I don't know how long, not very long, is to live, but you know, it sounds to me that they have one $2 million life insurance policy, but the other assets combined, let's just speculate, probably under $2
6: million. Oh, I think probably well under $2 million because they probably have a house with a mortgage on it. Mm. You know, they're at that stage. They have young children.
7: Maybe have a little 401ks, sure. have some you know, investments and stuff like that. So let's say their $2 million life insurance policy plus another million.
6: Sure.
7: In total.
6: Yep.
7: So they're at $3 million. Mm-hmm. And even if they're at $4 million, it's not going to change my recommendation for them at this age. One, yes, you should do something. What? A basic revocable, probably a joint revocable trust.
6: Okay.
7: They don't need two. One would work really well. And make sure that the designated beneficiary on the life insurance policy is his trust at a bare minimum.
6: Okay.
7: Or actually the joint trust. It doesn't mm-hmm. matter. It can go right into the joint trust. And I would probably put the home in to that trust and maybe some of their non-IRA money into that trust. Why are we doing this? Yeah, we want to avoid probate. That's fine. But also remember, just in case either of them or both of them die, kids can't own anything at 5 and 7. Mm. So we got to be thinking beyond taxes, beyond probate, but understand that kids can't own it. I don't mm-hmm. want some guardian owning all my stuff if we're both gone. I want a trust owning it.
6: Right.
7: And when we both die, a trustee of the trust will own everything and direct how and when and why my kids can use it.
6: Mm-hmm.
7: Good. That's the main reason. The second reason is, yes, we want to avoid probate so that, you know, the wife doesn't have to go through probate when her husband passes.
6: Yep.
7: But again, I told you, just the $2 million life insurance policy alone makes the estate equal to the mass estate tax exemption
6: mm-hmm.
7: of $2 million. So, and when you throw in the other assets, they're over $2 million. So we would not want to do nothing and have everything passed to the spouse.
6: Yeah.
7: Because then she would be worth more than $2 million.
6: Okay. So when he passes, will she have access to those funds, the $2 million that's in the trust?
7: Absolutely. So when she dies, that trust will become irrevocable, but it will... But it will also provide her to be trustee and have access, both to income, principal as needed, sheltering $2 million from estate taxes, and providing for her without any disruption for her. So, and again, for the kids. Folks, this is just one trust. That's a joint revocable trust. There's seven others in the guide. Call and figure out what trust is right for you. 866-848-5699 or legalexchangeshow.com, and you can download the guide right there.
6: If you have a question you'd like to ask Todd, visit his website, legalexchangeshow.com, and click on the Ask Todd tab. Maybe I'll be able to read your question on the air, and hopefully his answer will stop you from becoming one of his next real-life stories. You've been listening to Todd Lutsky, a partner with the law firm of Cushing & Dolan. I'm Susan Powers, a financial advisor with the Armstrong Advisory Group. We'll be back with more after this quick break on The Legal Exchange with Todd Lutsky.
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7: Well, you know, that's great when you mention that irrevocable trust, but limit it to the kind of trust where you're protecting it from the cost of long-term care. Because as the guide says, there's seven different kinds of trust that we're trying to demystify. And there's also many kinds of irrevocable trusts out there, not just one type. 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There's a whole spectrum of control with irrevocable trusts. 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In other words, they are grantor trusts. 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
6: Welcome back into The Legal Exchange with Todd Lutsky. I'm Susan Powers, a financial advisor with the Armstrong Advisory Group. And I'm joined, of course, by Todd Lutsky, a partner with the law firm of Cushing & Dolan with a master's in taxation. So, Todd, this month's guide, all about demystifying the top 8 estate planning trusts. Mm. You made a couple comments about a specific type of trust twice in this show.
7: But I didn't talk
6: about them. Nominee realty trusts. First you said shouldn't use these, and then you said ineffective. So people are probably out there with these types of trusts saying, wait, what did I do? Let's break these down.
7: Yeah.
6: Because there are definitely situations where these are used. There are situations where you've used them.
7: Yeah.
6: So let's talk about it. What exactly is a nominee realty trust?
7: Well, first of all, didn't you get my hint that I didn't want to talk about these?
6: Well, it's too bad. You said I'd pick on the negative.
7: I don't
6: so
7: like
6: here
7: them.
6: I am.
7: I don't like them. I don't want to talk about them. Right? But you're absolutely right, Susan. They're used very frequently, and a lot of people use them. A lot of real estate people will buy a house, and the realtor or the lawyer will say, here, throw it in to a nominee realty trust. You know, I need a trust, and they create these nominee realty trusts, which I must tell you, were popular before we had trustee certificates. So they were used a lot, and maybe okay. I used them a lot, but we don't use them so much anymore. Mm-hmm. And I say anymore, it's not like trustee certificates are new. They've been around a while.
6: Right.
7: But
6: have we, so it can feel new.
7: Yes, exactly. So, you know, what is it? It's not really a trust, and that's the confusing thing, because it has the word trust in it.
6: Mm-hmm.
7: It's more of a principal agency relationship, almost like an employer-employee relationship. Notice when we talk about trusts all the time, we talk about them with a clear donor and a clear trustee and trustee powers.
6: Mm-hmm.
7: This trust is not like that. This trust, while has a trustee listed, the trust and has trustee powers listed.
6: Yep.
7: There's one thing that's different, and in the trust it says that the trustee cannot exercise any of these powers that are listed unless directed by the beneficiary, which is very different.
6: And a lot of these nominee realty trusts, they may have their children listed as the beneficiaries, because you think beneficiaries, who gets it when I die?
7: That's what everybody thinks.
6: Yeah.
7: That's exactly what everybody thinks. But in this case, that little dynamic means, and this is to your point, Susan, that dynamic means that the beneficiary really controls the trustee.
6: Which is not what I want to hear when you're talking about my kids.
7: Especially if they're the beneficiaries, right?
6: Yeah.
7: So But there's really two concepts with that. One, not only is the beneficiary the one controlling the trustee,

0: which is bad enough.
1: Mm-hmm.
0: But in reality, whatever you put in the trust, the beneficiary actually owns.
1: Immediately. You, not when you die.
0: Not when you die. And so I think that's the real big distinction that people don't pick up on is I'm putting it in a nominee realty trust, but in my head, I always thought that it meant only after my kids only get it after I die.
1: Mm-hmm.
0: Now, having said that, could we still use them? Yes, but make the beneficiary not the kids.
1: Okay.
0: Make the beneficiary a revocable trust or a family irrevocable Medicaid trust.
1: Okay.
0: That would be different, and we can explore that. And that's how they should be used. Anyway, folks, that is the actually, I listed it as my number one trust. Not that that's in order. Maybe it's my number one dislike trust in the guide, but it's in the guide and it really explains how they work. And there's eight other ones in here, from revocable to irrevocable to life insurance irrevocable trusts, which are different. Talks about, you know, not only special needs trusts, if you've got them, sole benefit, if you've got a special needs child. It explains how they work. It explains how to fund them. 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It explains the tax savings and how you get the tax savings. 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
1: So you, Todd, you said that you don't really use these anymore since trustee certificates exist. What is that?
0: So the reason that sort of begs the question as to the reason why we use them was if we were to make the designated beneficiary our revocable family trust, right? Yep. Now I know that my house is owned by my revocable trust because the beneficiary is the owner.
1: Starts immediately.
0: So I'm happy that I got my house into my revocable trust via or through this nominee realty trust. We would have used it in the past because I don't want to put on record my big, thick revocable family trust with all my family wishes in it and who gets what. I don't want that public.
1: Yeah.
0: So instead, this little vanilla nominee realty trust that doesn't really say much of anything would go on record.
1: Okay.
0: Along with the deed. So it was
1: a privacy
0: and added
1: almost?
0: A privacy kind of thing where I don't want to put that on record. So that made sense to use it.
1: Yep.
0: Even though I don't love them. Fast forward, as time went on, Massachusetts now says we don't need this. And other states have it this way as well. Massachusetts says we don't need nominee realty trust. We can deed property directly from me into my revocable trust or into my Medicaid irrevocable trust. And I don't have to put the trust per se on record. I simply put a two-page trustee certificate on record that in essence acknowledges that the trust exists, lists who the trustee is, and acknowledges that the trustee has power over real estate. That's it.
1: Okay.
0: Very vanilla, very clean, and I don't need the nominee realty trust anymore.
1: So I'm assuming that when you did them in the past, the trust was always listed as the beneficiary, never the children.
0: In our case, I can knock on wood say never the children.
1: Yeah.
0: But I see it a lot.
1: What did someone do now who's listening to this and they're saying, oh, ruh-roh, my kids are listed as the beneficiary.
0: Yeah.
1: What do I do now to undo that? Because you said you can only change things with instruction from the beneficiary.
0: Yeah, you're going to need to talk to the kids. It's changeable, but you're absolutely right. You're going to need to, you know, have a little conversation with the children. Hopefully you've retained enough other assets to threaten disinheritance to keep them in line.
1: Yeah.
0: But at the end of the day, yeah, they're going to have to allow a revocation or an amendment of this. The amendment would simply be, let's change the beneficiaries to mom and dad.
1: Got it.
0: Then mom and dad can deed the property out of the nominee realty trust to mom and dad, and mom and dad can then deed the property into their family trust directly.
1: So you just made me think of, in the past, I know that when we have met with people mutually, we've seen these nominee realty trusts where the schedule of beneficiaries has mom and dad. So what's the benefit of doing that?
0: Yeah, that's sort of, again, they're, you know, they probably just bought a house. Their real estate attorney said, you know, why don't you set up a nominee realty trust, and they throw it in and they put their names on it. I'm like, well, you really haven't done anything. You've done a great big circle.
1: Right, a big old boomerang.
0: Yeah, just sort of went from you through the trust back to you. And not only did you really do nothing, I mean, they would have at least hoped that it would avoid probate, but I don't really see how it even avoids probate.
1: Right, because they own it.
0: If the beneficiary is their name alone. So you have that going for you. Folks, there's always a lot to think about with estate planning, and getting started isn't easy. But if you get this guide, the top 8 estate planning trusts, it's going to help you understand how they work from soup to nuts so that you can pick the right one for you. 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
1: Todd Lutsky from the law firm of Cushing & Dolan, thank you so much.
0: Thank you, Susan. Always a pleasure.
1: I'm Susan Powers, a financial advisor with the Armstrong Advisory Group. 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
7: 72 degrees in Boston at 9 o'clock. Good evening, I'm Dan Watkins. Here's what's happening. Officials say a young man who went missing while swimming at a popular pond in Milton has died. WBZ's Nicole Davis with more on what happened.
8: First responders were called to Houghton's Pond around 7 o'clock Saturday night for reports of a swimmer going under the water and never coming back up. State police dive teams working with local and state law enforcement to pull Kayron Costa from the water. Now we have learned the 18-year-old from Quincy died at the hospital. State police say they're still investigating along with the Norfolk County DA's office. This is just the latest in a series of drownings and near drownings around Boston in recent weeks. Officials are urging you, if you go out swimming, never go alone and make sure there's always a lifeguard nearby to help if needed. Nicole Davis, WBZ, Boston's News Radio.
7: And this comes as the Andover school community is in mourning after a young boy died from his injuries weeks after being rescued while he was swimming with friends. Cody Wynn was rescued from a pond last month, about 25 feet offshore where the water was at least 10 feet deep. He had been in critical condition ever since. The district says that Cody was an eighth grader at the Doherty Middle School.
9: Rescuers had pulled him from the bottom of Field Pond. Principal Rebecca Perry says a crisis support team will be at the school on both Monday and Tuesday between 11 a.m. and 3 p.m. to help staffers, students, and parents deal with the tragedy.
7: That was WBZ-TV's Ken McLeod with that report. A fund set up for the families of the fishermen that died on the Lillie Jean this year reaches a new milestone. WBZ's Kyle Bray tells us more.
10: Back in January, the fishing community in Gloucester suffered one of its worst losses in 50 years after the Lillie Jean sank, leaving seven people dead. While the loss left a hole in the community, they quickly rallied to support the fishermen's families. State Senate Minority Leader and Gloucester resident Bruce Tarr says the support has been beyond anything they could have imagined.
11: We've raised in excess of $1 million. The total keeps growing. It's a relatively short period of time since the Lillie Jean was lost that we've been able to raise this money, and it's been absolutely inspiring seeing the outpouring of support for these families that has literally come from around the world.
10: With Gloucester being America's oldest seaport, Tarr says the community knows the pain all too well, but he's proud of how they always rise to the occasion to help those in need.
11: 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We understand that loss. We have to deal with it. And when those kinds of losses happen, we come together and we support each other.
10: From Gloucester, Kyle Bray, WBZ, Boston's News Radio.
7: 903, traffic and weather together. 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Traffic on the threes with Steve Perez. Where are we starting, Steve?
12: Well, we're going to see downtown Sturo Drive west at Mugar Way was just shut down due to an overhyped vehicle. We'll keep an eye on that. That's a temporary situation, but that's got to get backed out of there. And then Route 1A North, Boardman Street to Revere Beach Parkway, jammed up due to a crash involving an MBTA bus. But that just cleared, and we're starting to see traffic flow through there in improved ways. Meanwhile, south of town, Expressway, travel-related congestion northbound to Ponset Circle to Southampton Street, just under the speed limit. Off Cape Route 6 West is jammed through Sandwich, Quaker Meeting House Road to the Sagamore Bridge. A bit better on Route 3 North until Plymouth-Patuxent Highway. Up to Route 44, where the ride improves until Route 53, where you're going to slow down again to Union Street, and then OK approaching the Braintree Split. Meanwhile, Route 3 South, a right lane closure at Route 14. No delay at this time. It was just put in place. 495 North also moving slowly. That's Main Street and Middleborough up past Route 44. That's also travel delays. Things ease out a bit, and then you're going to slow down again getting by Route 24, where the flow frees up.
13: south of the city. 128 South slows at a crash in a work zone, so jammed between 128 South and Reading at Route 28 to 93. And then even heavier, 93 South, a crash in a double left lane closure work zone. Stop and go between 128 and Montvale Ave. West of the city, the Pike Moore, travel delays. This is eastbound between I-84 and the Charlton Service Plaza. And then again at 290, becoming clear shot after that, getting into the city. 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
7: Here's Carl Erickson with the forecast.
14: A spotty shower, otherwise partly cloudy tonight, low 63. Then rain developing tomorrow afternoon after a dry start to the day. Could even be a thunderstorm in the afternoon. And those downpours can lead to ponding of water in area streets and poor drainage areas. High 75. That rain continues along with rumbles of thunder into tomorrow night, low 63. Rain finally moves away early Tuesday morning, leaving behind some sunshine into the afternoon, high 73, and a mix of clouds and sunshine on Wednesday, nice and warmer with lower humidity, high 82. I'm AccuWeather meteorologist Kai Erickson, WBZ, Boston's News Radio.
7: 72 degrees in Boston at 9:06. 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

0: entertainment.
1: I'm Goo.
2: And I'm Mac.
1: And we are the Mac and Goo program here to bring you more than what I wanted to do. I had one singular vision in mind, and Mac said, I refuse to do it.
2: I didn't outright refuse, but I did push
1: You were
2: back.
1: Close. You were back. Close on refusing.
2: As excited as you are about this topic, I'm on the other end of the spectrum. So we settled on some warm porridge.
1: We first did it as a joke. And then as I dug a little bit deeper, I said, there is some gold in this era mountain.
2: Yeah. If you've tuned into the program in the past, once before, we did a little trios draft, a.k.a. three small drafts within an episode to constitute an episode. And today we're going to do that as well. Goo stumbled into this idea about the word boys in honor of the show The Boys and just wanted to draft 20 rounds of things with the word boy in it.
1: Yeah, boy or boys. Now, this could be a television show, movie, video game, song, band, artist, comic, character, person, or a nickname. Anything that had to do with boy or boys, pick a word, stick it.
2: Yeah, and so instead of that, we settled on 8 rounds of that, 6 rounds of a second draft, and then we're going to finish with 8 rounds of a third draft. The second round will be bagel flavors, and then the final one will be a draft of quartets, foursomes, in honor of the 4 Shrek movies.
1: That also our running theme. We've already done duos. We've done trios. What comes next?
2: A quartet.
1: That's right. And then soon, within the year, we'll do 5s.
2: A quintuple.
1: And then 6s.
2: A septuple.
1: Septuple. No, septuple is 7. Hextuple? Is it a hex? You know what? In
2: I think it's
1: two episodes,
2: just S-E, septuple.
1: In 2 drafts from now, we're going to find out.
2: Yeah, we'll figure it out then. Cross that bridge when we get to it.
3: And now time for what you've all been waiting for. The year right now when the streets are paved with gold. We don't want no dead hoofers, only ducky shine crackers. A fuddy duddy may do, but no gobbledygook. Only the best of the best will be taken in the draft. But not just any old draft. It's the Mac and Goo draft.
1: May I ask you right now, who is drafting first, who is drafting second, and what is the serpentine style? You have a coin?
2: I got a coin. I got a really dark penny here with your classic heads.
1: We know what a penny looks like.
2: It's a really dark one.
1: We know what a penny looks
2: Dude,
1: like.
2: Dude, do you want me to call or do you want to call in the air?
1: I'll call tails.
2: Or you're calling tails just right after it. Okay. It has been flipped. Oh, boy. Penny down.
1: Just catch the penny moving forward.
2: This happens
1: every single time. Catch the penny and just, you could lie to me.
2: Goo, it's tails.
1: Okay, tails. I will draft 2nd.
2: All right. That means I have the first pick overall in the boys draft, Goo. And I'm going to kick this off with a doozy. I'm taking the Game Boy, number 1 overall.
1: What a great pick.
2: I had to get the most unique thing on my list. Pretty much everything else is a song or a movie, so I'm taking the Game Boy 1.1. No thoughts about it. I don't know if it's as good as the Rainforest Cafe, but Game Boy 1 overall in the boy draft.
1: That's such a great pick. Also, the original Game Boy had such an amazing shelf life. Just very quick, because Mac has taken the Game Boy, I am not now able to take the Game Boy Color, Game Boy Advance.
2: Sure, yeah.
1: Once a movie is taken from a franchise, that's it.
2: Yeah, agreed.
1: All right, I will go with my first pick, the second pick of the first round. One of my favorite television shows of all time. You know I had to take Boy Meets World.
2: Yeah.
1: Running from 93 to 2000, starring Danielle Fishel, Ben Savage, Will Friedle, and Ryder Strong. This is where Corey Matthews, through 7 seasons, meets the world.
2: Yeah, I was pretty sure you were going to take this with your first or second pick. If you got number 1 overall and didn't take this, I would have been pretty disappointed in you. So this was expected. I did see this one coming.
1: I will now go. I'm trying to go like you know, because you did a great job going off the board. There is a video game system I can take, but it's bootleg. I don't want to take that one.
2: Okay.
1: With my pick here, got to take one of my favorite movies growing up. And I know there were a lot of movies with boy in it, but not all of them have Bobby Boucher. I will take The Waterboy.
2: Okay. Yeah, it's on my list. A little bit further down, but understood. It's a valid selection to lead off the second round here. And that's really, I'll tell you what, I don't know how you got so excited about The Boys, But after like seven things, they were all the same to me. You know, it was just
1: seven
2: preference.
1: As in seven awesome things.
2: Goo, you left my numbers 3 and 4 on the board here. Full disclosure, I had Boy Meets World number 2.
1: Hell yeah.
2: I'm going to take a po' boy. A po' boy submarine sandwich made famous by the state of Louisiana.
1: I will ask you, though, what are you putting in that po' boy?
2: I don't know. Dealer's choice, whatever.
1: What's your favorite?
2: I don't know if I've ever technically had a po' boy.
1: Oh, you are such a loser.
2: I've never been to Louisiana.
1: Go to Bootleg Special in Boston.
2: I don't know. Where the fuck that is. You might have just made that up.
1: I'm influencing you right now.
2: All right, where's Bootleg Special?
1: It is, it's in the city.
2: Well done influencing. Well done influencing. I took a po' boy, my only food item on the list, so got that. And then, Goo, I am going to take Bad Boys Reply, the Cops theme song. Bad Boys, what you gonna do? It's an absolute earworm. Cops might be my favorite show ever. I've been watching Cops since I was like 2 years old. I don't think that should have been allowed, but I have been. The time I got arrested when I was 18, I yelled, "I'm not resisting." Learned that from Cops at a young age. So, Bad Boys Reply.
1: Great pick. That was also my number 3. Bad Boys, the theme song. I will now take, I got to go unique. You're right with this. We can't just keep taking television shows and movies. I will take a character, a mascot that did quite well in our bracket, and that is the Pillsbury Doughboy Poppin' Fresh.
2: Ooh, good one. That's a good one. That's an oversight. Didn't have it on my list, you. That's a good one right there.
1: I will now go with not necessarily, you know, where I would want to enjoy my football, but I'm going to take America's team, the Dallas Cowboys.
2: Yeah, I don't love it, you. I don't love it. So you get all forms of cowboy, right? I'm assuming under this umbrella?
1: No, I said Dallas Cowboys.
2: Okay. Well,
1: you can still take a cowboy.
2: I'm
1: but
2: not
1: going
2: to take a cowboy.
1: They're
2: I
1: not
2: think
1: playing
2: you,
1: football,
2: I think
1: though.
2: You just get all forms of cowboys. No. So in terms of value, that's pretty good, Goo.
1: I'm taking the Dallas Cowboys. 5-time Super Bowl champion Dallas Cowboys, Jerry World.
2: All right. Haven't won a playoff game in God knows how long. All right. Now we're into the portion of the draft, like I just said, that it's all the same.
1: It's not the same. It's not the same. Let's go 20 rounds. I have 37 boys on my list.
2: I don't think this is allowed, so I'm not going to just take boy bands because I think that's too broad. I am going to take the Backstreet Boys.
1: Yeah, that's
2: however,
1: a good one.
2: Here, right here.
1: That's the king of the boy bands, and they have boy in the word.
2: Top 2 boy bands, boys in it, iconic songs, really set the standard for boy bands in the 90s, so I'll take them there. And then, Goo, I'm torn here. This is going to be a whole music round for me. There's 5 other boy songs that I like. I'm not going to count the Cops theme song. That's its own thing altogether. I'm going to take The Boy Is Mine by Brandy and Monica.
1: Come
2: here.
1: On.
2: I was between that and 4 others, but I think that's the most iconic one. There's 2 really iconic ones, but I'm going to take that one, knowing that you probably wanted it.
1: You know what's crazy? Is that in 1998, it was the lead single on both of their albums.
2: Yeah, crazy.
1: That's like them saying, the song is mine. It's them fighting about the song, right?
2: Yeah.
1: That's such a great pick. That is one of my favorites. I will now take another movie, another boy, one of the dominant boy movies of the 90s, starring Chris Farley, Tommy Boy.
2: Yep, I was thinking about going that in my next round here, Goose. So that's a good selection there.
1: You took the Backstreet Boys. I will take, some might prefer this over the Backstreet Boys. I'm going to go with the Beastie Boys.
2: Yep, one of the 3 or 4 boys I have listed here. So not a bad call. Not a bad call at all.
1: They're an American hip-hop band.
2: I have 3 picks left, it looks like. So I have 5 or 3 picks left. I have 1 movie left on my list here, so I'd be remiss not to get it. I'm going to take Boys in the Hood.
1: That's a good one.
2: Boys in the Hood here. And then I'm going to go back to back here, Goo, and take a television show. I want a movie and a television show. This one just gets in by the skin of its teeth. I don't even know if that's the right saying. The Adventures of Jimmy Neutron, Boy Genius.
1: It does.
2: Boy Genius yep. here. So I got a movie, I got a television show, really rounding out my boys draft.
1: Okay, so I need 2 more picks here, I believe, and then you have 1?
2: I have 1 left, yep.
1: Okay, I will take a comic book character that when introduced on his first cover, it even tells you, Boy Wonder, I'll take Robin.
2: Yeah, good one. That's a good one.
1: And Dick Grayson is the original Robin, but it does carry the nickname through all 4 of the boy Robins.
2: Yeah, I had a hard time valuing Robin because Robin is no one's favorite hero. iterations.
1: Nightwing's pretty sweet.
2: Yeah, so so he's not technically
1: Red Hood, but it's pretty sweet.
2: Yeah. Other versions of characters that
1: they
2: previously
1: were
2: played Robin,
1: Robin at
2: yeah,
1: one time. Yeah.
2: So maybe someone will give you credit for that. Who knows?
1: And I do think, while, and I don't know if you're going to take them or not, but there are a couple other comic characters that do have a boy in there that you might take over them, but I feel like Robin is number one.
2: Yeah.
1: My next pick, I need a song. And why not go with the debut single from the Italian-based act, Bartemora? Give me Tarzan Boy.
2: It's a banger. Yeah, it's a banger, Gu. That's a banger. I like that. It was like sixth on my list of songs, but I like it. Was that your last selection? You've got eight.
1: That's my second to last selection.
2: Okay, so
1: that might be my last selection. Crap. I messed up.
2: Yeah, that's your eighth.
1: That's my eighth. I shouldn't have taken Tommy Boy.
2: You did take two movies. I was going to take Tommy Boy, but
1: I took two good movies.
2: You did.
1: Mm.
2: All right. So I'm with Mr. Irrelevant here, or Mrs. Irrelevant. You never know. Seems more likely it would be a male. But I think I'm going to take one of three solo artists I have here. Big Boy, Soulja Boy, and Boy George. The final three.
1: Well, Big Boy's not really a solo act.
2: True. Correct.
1: He's solid alone, but he's not.
2: I like Big Boy a lot, and he's clearly a more talented artist than Soulja Boy. The other two are much bigger personalities. I have less of a connection with Boy George. So
1: by the way, Soulja Boy was the other video game system that I was talking about.
2: I figured
1: about.
2: You were alluding to that. Let me close out the draft here with Soulja Boy. Tell him.
1: Been there.
2: You!
1: That was also one of the reasons why we did this draft. We've been talking about Soulja Boy a lot. He's one of the top boys. We can't argue that.
2: Yeah.
1: So before we read off the rest of our list, by the way, that could have been the entire episode. We could have been done by now, but Max said, no, we need to do more.
2: No, he wanted to do 20 rounds.
1: I wanted to do 20 rounds. You want to go through some honorable mentions?
2: Yeah. All right. So here, other bands I have boys-wise, Boys Two Men and the Beach Boys, you would have been valid selections.
1: But I only want the Beach Boys, Kokomo went on.
2: Sure. I also had Boys Like Girls, a 2000s, sort of emo rock punk band. Songs, goo, some of my favorites, honestly, here. American Boy by Estelle, absolute banger. If I Were a Boy, Beyonce, great tune. Rude Boy, Rihanna, also
1: absolute banger.
2: The one I almost took over The Boy Is Mine, The Boys Are Back in Town by Thin Lizzy. That is such a
1: great song. I don't care for Boys of Summer.
2: Yeah, fair.
1: The Boys of Summer have gone. We didn't even draft The Boys.
2: Yeah, I think it's...
1: It was on the board.
2: Honorary, yeah.
1: We could have done that.
2: Everyone that got drafted got the Boys Award.
1: The one that I wish I drafted instead of Tommy Boy. Once again, Tommy Boy is a great movie, but I wish that I took Nature Boy Ric Flair.
2: Oh, good one. That would have... You might have won you the draft.
1: I know, and that's... Yeah. I was planning
2: Fumbled.
1: It that... Fumbled. It would have diversified my group just enough.
2: Yep.
1: And I blew it. Other comic characters, Hellboy and Beast Boy.
2: I couldn't draft Hellboy after that last absolute abomination.
1: The Bad Boy movies.
2: Yeah, I considered that.
1: I was going to take Bad Boys 2 and that's it.
2: Yeah, no, I agree.
1: I only want Bad Boys 2.
2: The better Bad Boys.
1: Brian Boitano. If we were going to do 20 rounds, I was going to take Brian Boitano.
2: If I had to extend a little further, or you took Po' Boy, I was going to take Chef Boyardee.
1: That's my boy, another great Adam Sandler movie. Let's hear it for the boys.
2: Sure.
1: Let's hear it for the boys. The Bubble Boy.
2: Yep.
1: The seventh episode of season 4 of Seinfeld.
2: Okay. All right.
1: Moops.
2: Right.
1: It says Moops.
2: Yep.
1: The Hardy Boys.
2: Hardy Boys. Pretty
1: Both
2: good.
1: Wrestling and the book series.
2: I should have taken the Hardy Boys. We fumbled the wrestling.
1: We
2: Bad.
1: Did.
2: Bad.
1: Want to like Damn. Pretend like we did 9 rounds and we each get one each? Boy George, you mentioned Boy George. The Van Buren Boys, another episode of Seinfeld.
2: Yep.
1: Shark Boy and Lava Girl.
2: Yeah.
1: You would have got both.
2: Yeah.
1: And then Boys by Britney Spears.
2: Yeah, solid.
1: The episode of New Girl, CeCe's Boys.
2: Okay.
1: Canteen Boy. Adam Sandler's Canteen Boy.
2: All right.
1: Bubble Boy.
2: Second time you mentioned it.
1: Well, this is the Jake Gyllenhaal.
2: Oh, sorry. My bad.
1: We could have gone so many rounds.
2: Yeah.
1: Mac ruined your fun, guys.
2: So, to recap my boys draft, I have the Game Boy, a Po' Boy, the Bad Boys Reply, a.k.a. the Cops theme song, the Backstreet Boys, The Boy Is Mine by Brandy and Monica, Boys in the Hood, Jimmy Neutron, Boy Genius, and Soulja Boy, Tell 'Em.
1: Boy Meets World, The Water Boy, Pillsbury Doughboy, The Dallas Cowboys, Tommy Boy, Beastie Boys, Robin, the Boy Wonder, and Tarzan Boy.
2: I think I might have got you. I think I might have got you in the boys draft.
1: I'm telling you right now, if I had Ric Flair instead of Tommy Boy, or say if I kept Tommy Boy and instead of the Water Boy, those are equal. Those are both great boys.
2: Sure.
1: If I just had Ric Flair in there, though.
2: Yeah, one movie, one wrestler instead of two movies would have helped you.
3: Not just any old draft. It's the Mac and Goo draft.
2: All right, next up. We're going to be drafting Bayes. You want to flip it on its head? Do you want to flip a coin again here? What
1: Let's
2: do you want
1: flip
2: to do?
1: It and reverse it. Give me a coin flip.
2: Okay. Are you calling tails again?
1: Tails. Never fails.
2: I'll catch it this time.
1: Yeah, thank you.
2: Heads. It's heads.
1: All right, what do you want to pick?
2: I got to take the first pick.
1: Yeah, you got to do it.
2: I got to take the first pick. Good with the first pick in the bagel draft. Give me the everything
1: Six rounds,
2: bagel.
1: By the way.
2: Six rounds. I'm taking the everything bagel 1-1. It's the best bagel on the planet.
1: While I don't necessarily think it is the best bagel, I think consensus. If you're talking to everybody, the everything bagel usually goes first.
2: When I order a bagel from somewhere, probably 4 times out of 5, I'm getting an everything bagel.
1: My first thought is always everything, but then I think for a second and say, I'd rather get this bagel.
2: I also will say that because there's so much flavor in everything bagel, an average everything bagel is usually better than like an average other bagel.
1: Have you ever complained to a bagel place that there was too much flavor in your bagel?
2: Never, not once.
1: Oh, by the way, we have the same schmear options.
2: Yeah, that can be an after.
1: Well, no, I'm just telling everyone, we both have the cream cheeses, we both have the butters.
2: Yeah, what's your go-to cream cheese?
1: Just plain cream cheese. I let the bagel speak for itself.
2: No, I like a scallion cream cheese goo.
1: Now you're doing too much. That's why. That's why you're complaining to the bagel place about there being too many flavors.
2: A little bit of texture.
1: Too many flavors. Okay, I will go with, in my first two picks here, one of my favorites. Granted, the place has to do it well or it's not the best bagel, so I'm kind of hurting myself already. The Asiago cheese bagel.
2: Yeah, this is one of those ones, though, that sometimes there's no flavor at all. Like, speaking to your point, they call it an Asiago bagel. You bite it and you're like, I'm not sure I got any flavor in there.
1: It can be very disappointing, but when done right, it's an awesome bagel. I will then go a little to the other side. I've got one that I would like with my cream cheese. Now let's go with one that you can have with your butter. And I...

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2: Hi, this is Jeff Brown. 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
0: 72 degrees in Boston at 9:30. Good evening. I'm Dan Watkins. Here's what's happening. Hyde Park.

0: Man has been arrested on murder and other charges after a deadly crash in Mattapan this weekend. It was a chaotic scene yesterday when the suspect crashed his car and then allegedly ran to a nearby car wash and stole another vehicle. WBZ's TV's Aaron Parsegian picks up the story from there.
1: Boston police say it was 37-year-old Ibrahim Matos who left his crashed car and ripped a woman out of her own at this Mattapan car wash, where Javier Fernandez says workers saw it happen and tried taking action.
2: But unfortunately, he got into gear reverse. Nobody was behind him. He reversed back, got into the wrong side of the road, went down that way.
1: Surveillance video obtained by WBZ News shows what happened next. You can see the SUV skirt around traffic and speed down the sidewalk. We stopped the video right before the vehicle collides with an innocent woman.
3: She say, "I'm dying today." And then we don't hear her no more. And then we saw he's dragging her.
1: The woman was pronounced dead at the scene.
3: We felt all helpless. Some people was crying. A little girl, she was coming from the bus with her mom. She was crying because it's like it could have happened. It was very busy. It could have happened to any one of us.
0: And Matos is expected to be arraigned tomorrow on several charges, including murder. There's been a tragic development to a story that we've been telling you about this weekend, as police say the teenager who was hospitalized after being rescued from Houghton's Pond last night has died. He's been identified as 18-year-old Kieron Costa of Quincy. According to the Norfolk County DA's office, Costa was swimming, went underwater, and didn't resurface. The Mass State Police Underwater Recovery Team pulled him out of the pond. It's unclear how long he was under. State police say that the investigation is ongoing. High-stakes peace talks between the U.S. and Iran began today in Switzerland. Vice President Vance led the American delegation to discuss the technical details of the memorandum of understanding that was signed last week. But as these talks play out, President Trump is warning of a new round of strikes if Iran continues to support Hezbollah.
4: President Trump threatens Iran Sunday with renewed strikes, even as talks got underway in Switzerland between his vice president, J.D. Vance, and Iranian officials on next steps in the interim agreement signed last week to end the war. Tehran said it closed the Strait of Hormuz again over Israel's ongoing military campaign in Lebanon against the Iranian-backed Hezbollah. But Energy Secretary Chris Wright says 67 oil tankers escorted by U.S. military made it through a separate shipping channel in the Strait Saturday, and that continues. Still, Trump warning of renewed strikes, posting on social media, Iran must immediately stop their highly paid proxies in Lebanon from causing trouble. If they don't, we'll hit Iran very hard again, just like we did last week, only harder. I'm Julie Walker.
0: 9:33, traffic and weather together. The Subaru Retailers of New England all-wheel drive traffic on the threes with Steve Perez. What's going on, Steve?
5: Well, we'll start downtown where Route 1A North was jammed up before Revere Beach Parkway due to a crash. That's cleared. We're looking good downtown at about the speed limit over the Zakim Bridge through the O'Neill Tunnel. Just some congestion that's improving rapidly here. Downtown, not so bad. Meanwhile, southbound, Expressway North, roadwork slows you down into Ponds at Circle, then still some travel congestion by Columbia Road, better by Southampton Street. Off Cape, Route 6 West, still slow moving through Sandwich, Quaker Meeting House Road to the Sagamore, but better onto Route 3 North until about Route 123. That improves after Derby Street. 495, also still seeing some travel delays northbound on Middleborough before South Main Street, but that's improving as well. After Route 44, you're okay. North of the city, 128 North road work, but no delays in Waltham at Route 20. Slow going southbound by 93, then no trouble passing southbound work in Burlington by Route 3 and Lexington after Route 2. 495, work crews both ways at Route 28. You're at the speed limit there, as you are southbound at Wilburn Street and Lowell and northbound in Haverhill at Route 125, but you're reducing speed for work, 495 North Amesbury Road in Haverhill. 93, slow for a three-car crash southbound and are in a work zone. Check that. That's Route 3 northbound in Medford by Route 60. A three-car crash in a work zone. Heavy getting through there. Watch for a southbound setup in Wilmington at Route 125. No trouble there, but then heavy going. 128 to Montvale Ave, double left lane closure. West of the city, Pike West, a crash in a work zone involving a tractor trailer jams things up by the Charlton Service Plaza. Then you're going to reduce speed after that. Westbound work in Sturbridge after I-84. Then eastbound, it is stop and go, passing a double lane closure before 290 in Auburn, and you're going to slow down for work in Acton, Route 2 West, Route 27. Steve Perez, WBZ 24-Hour Traffic Network.
0: Here's Carl Erickson with the forecast.
6: A stray thundershower, otherwise it turns out partly cloudy tonight, low 63, then cloudy and cool tomorrow with periods of rain developing in the afternoon, which may be heavy at times, along with a thunderstorm. Watch out for ponding on streets and poor drainage areas, high 75. More rain and a thunderstorm around tomorrow night, low 63. Some lingering morning rain on Tuesday, then drying out as clouds give way to some sunshine, high 73. And a beautiful day on Wednesday, a mix of clouds and sunshine with lower humidity, high 82. I'm AccuWeather meteorologist Kai Erickson, WBZ, Boston's News Radio.
0: 72 degrees in Boston at 9:36. 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
14: I'm Goo, he's Mac, and now let's get back to our draft of bagels.
15: I don't want to say you fumbled the bag tremendously here, Goo, but sitting here at the fourth and fifth picks in the draft, give me the cinnamon and raisin bagel. I mean,
14: so that's the high floor bagel, but yeah. I feel like the ceiling on the French toast is better.
15: I mean, maybe. The cinnamon raisin is like, you might not be a home run, but you're getting a double. Extra base hit every time out of the cinnamon raisin. I love a cinnamon raisin.
14: I think it's bagel. An aging superstar. Can't even get to second base.
15: And then Goo, I thought for sure you'd swerve here. Give me a pizza bagel. Give me a pizza bagel right here. What a mistake. You
14: can eat them anytime.
15: What a mistake.
14: I might. That's on me. You threw this at me 10 minutes before the podcast being like, I want to do a bagel draft.
15: That's what I also was doing my research. We had the same amount of time.
14: No, but this is, so these are things that come to me after a good sleep.
15: You need a couple of days to think about bagels.
14: Yeah. Like the other day, I got to know where I'm like, oh, the word boy is in Cowboys. I can draft a football team.
15: I just had like 7 texts in a row about your excitement towards the word boy, which, take it out of context, might get you arrested.
14: All right. I will now go with one of my favorites here. People that love these, they're the best, but some people don't care for the flavor, and I don't care. Give me a pumpernickel.
15: Yeah, pumpernickels, it's solid. It's a good one. I don't have an issue with a pumpernickel.
14: Now I will go with, because you took the everything, there are several bagels that you could take, mush them together, and create an everything. And I think the best of those bagels is the garlic bagel.
15: Yeah, garlic's a good one. Garlic's a good one. I like a garlic bagel. Yep. It's a solid selection.
14: It's obviously not as good as an everything, but it's one of the main flavors, and that's what you're getting in there.
15: Yep.
14: Yeah.
15: All right, Goo. I'm going to take a plain bagel here.
14: Oh, that's a good one. That's
15: a
14: good one.
15: I'm going to take a plain one because you can apply it in a lot of ways, and if you are more of a cream cheese person, it allows the spread to shine more than all of the other ones.
14: If there's a wide group of schmears, you can then go, I want that strawberry schmear. I want whatever. You can put anything on it. That's a good pick, and I should have done it, but I didn't.
15: All right, now I'm in uncharted territory here. All the rest are kind of the same to
14: me. Well, we also at first said, let's do 4 rounds, and then we said, wait a second. You don't buy 4 bagels at a time. Let's do
15: at least half a dozen. Give me the onion bagel, which I rate similarly to the garlic, a little harsher of a flavor. Not everyone's favorite, but a
14: I was between garlic and onion on my everything replacement. Garlic's a little bit better, though.
15: Yeah, I agree. I agree with you.
14: Okay, I will now go with another sweeter bagel. And if you get these up in Maine, they're damn fine. The blueberry bagel.
15: Yeah, Goo, I've never had a blueberry bagel. I love a blueberry muffin, so I would imagine I'd like a blueberry bagel. But I think the blueberry bagel probably limits your spread options too, right?
14: Just got to go plain cream cheese.
15: Yeah, or a little butter, I suppose.
14: All right, my final pick here.
15: No, I think you got two left. No,
14: no, I already have five.
15: Okay, all right.
14: This is tough. I need to have some kind of a seed option here. I'll go with sesame seed.
15: Yeah.
14: It's the in-between of the everything and the plain. It's always solid. It's never anyone's first choice. It's pretty good.
15: A lot of sesame seed allergies out there, so not going
14: to
15: be.
14: Well, that's my overall plan too. Is I'm trying to poison people.
15: All right, Mr. Irrelevant Bagel Edition here. What I've got left here is egg bagel, salt bagel, and then Goo. The one I'm going to take because it's a little different and it's so underrated, and I'm so sad to give them the attention. But Panera Bread's cinnamon crunch bagel. It's super sweet. You really don't need anything with it. A little butter, a little cream cheese. But it has, it's basically Cinnamon Toast Crunch on a bagel. It's so, it's messy. You can't eat it and then do something afterwards. You have to clean yourself up afterwards. But give me Panera's, specifically, cinnamon crunch bagel.
14: My only issue with that bagel is they really only have that style of bagel at Panera.
15: Yeah, no, I agree. It's a very specific one. And I'm doubling up a little bit on cinnamon here, but it's a great flavor.
14: Honestly, if I was you, I would have taken a rye bagel at the end because that splits the difference on the pumpernickel. You get that flavor in there, too. It's not as strong.
15: I'm playing to the cinnamon crowd today, Goo.
14: Mac's always a cinnamon boy. I should have drafted you in the boy draft. Cinnamon boy Mac. All right, so my half dozen bagels. That's six, by the way, guys. Asiago, French toast, pumpernickel, garlic, blueberry, and sesame.
15: And I took everything, cinnamon raisin, pizza bagels. What do you want? One large one or little ones?
14: Yeah, that's going to win it for you.
15: Plain bagel, onion bagel, and Panera Bread's cinnamon crunch bagel.
16: It's the Mac and Goo draft.
15: All right, Goo, our third and final draft here to round out our trios draft is going to be a quartet draft, foursomes.
14: Foursomes.
15: Would you like me to flip again? Or one do you second. Want number
14: let me
15: one?
14: Let me explain what a foursome is really quick.
15: Okay.
14: All right. So four characters, four people. You'll see it in television, movies, bands. Like I've said in the past, we've done this with duos and trios. And the goal really is you want a group where at any point, anyone in the group could be someone's favorite. It's not a dominant group where there's one character and then, you know, three side pieces. You want it to be a well-fleshed out group. And usually there are some group dynamics. You might have a leader, some dude, the face of the group, a wild card, if you will.
15: Okay.
14: Tails, please.
15: Do you want to just take number one or you want to flip again?
14: I would like to take number one, please.
15: Okay. All right. Because I got it two in a row. I'll give you that.
14: What do you think my number one pick is?
15: Teenage Mutant Ninja Turtles.
14: Teenage Mutant Ninja Turtles. Leonardo, Raphael, Donatello, and Michelangelo. The perfect group dynamic. They're all there for something and they do it to a T.
15: Yeah. It's one of the two or three best quartets, foursomes of all time. They all have defined roles, defined personalities. I don't blame you for taking TMNT number one overall.
14: I would say an even like 25% across the board, too.
15: Yeah, it is pretty
14: close
15: well spread.
14: Close to it.
15: It is pretty well spread.
14: Mm-hmm.
15: Goo, you left the
14: who did I leave?
15: Most
14: who,
15: obvious
14: who I,
15: one.
14: Who did I leave?
15: Which I feel good about taking them two. I don't feel good about taking them one because there is a lot of hate to the Beatles, but give me the Beatles to close out the first round.
14: There's
15: here.
14: A lot of hate to
15: there
14: the
15: is.
14: Beatles.
15: There is.
14: No,
15: a lot of people.
14: Not.
15: There's a lot of counterculture people
14: there
15: out there.
14: There are so many things. Whenever anybody mentions four of something, it's always, oh, the Beatles.
15: They defined it. They're your definitive quartet. Definitive
14: they are the quartet. Person.
15: I'll take that. Then, Goo, my next pick, I am going to take the Avengers movies. The
14: ooh.
15: Four Avengers oh. movies here. Avengers, Ultron, Infinity War, and Endgame.
14: I like it, but I also don't love it.
15: What do you mean?
14: I don't know. Talking about foursomes, a foursome of movies?
15: Yeah.
14: Okay, no, I like you going off the board. I like you thinking outside the bun. By the way, eight rounds.
15: Eight rounds, sure.
14: Okay, I think you have allowed me, I'll take the greatest foursome in television history, where the titular character is the weakest of the bunch, Jerry, George, Elaine, and Kramer.
15: Oh, I've got a better quartet than that, Goo. I've got a better quartet than that.
14: No way.
15: Now you're just playing. This is the pizza bagels of quartets here.
14: Do
15: you're
14: you
15: just
14: know
15: playing to the crowd.
14: That when Kramer would enter the apartment, the audience would cheer. And they would have to tell the audience, don't cheer too loud.
15: Good. In terms of television quartets, this was ranked fourth for me. I got three better television
14: quartets. That's a stupid, stupid point by you then. I will now go with a movie quartet. I've done comic book / animated. I've done television. I will now go with one of the go-to Halloween costumes when you have a group of friends. Doesn't matter if you're a man or a woman. You can do this either way. The group of Ron Burgundy, Brian Fantana, Champ Kind, and Brick Tamlin.
15: Yeah, it's a good one.
14: Anchorman.
15: All right, so you can battle me on that. I'm going to take the one for sure that I think is better than the Seinfeld.
14: I'm not
15: going
14: to battle you on anything. I'm not here to battle you.
15: Give me my television one. I think I have two better for sure than Seinfeld.
14: Not even close.
15: I'm going to take the four South Park kids, Goo, Cartman, Stan,
14: those are
15: Kyle,
14: good.
15: Kenny.
14: Those are close. I wouldn't say that they're better.
15: Better than Seinfeld, for sure.
14: No.
15: For sure. And then, Goo, I'm going to take a movie crew / a television crew here. I don't see, you could argue if you'd like, because the dog maybe counts as the fifth. Give me the Mystery Incorporated Scooby-Doo gang here. You've got Fred, you've got Daphne, you've got Velma, you've got Shaggy.
14: But let me ask you this. Who are they without their dog?
15: I agree. The dog comes stock, though. You know,
14: the dog does not come stock.
15: The dog and the vehicle come stock.
14: The dog is a part of its own thing. When we do quintets in 6 months, I would think about taking him then. I'm not taking him now.
15: No, because then Scrappy comes in, you know.
14: Scrappy's not a part of the mystery team.
15: I don't know.
14: Scrappy's not a part of
15: the
14: team.
15: The van is.
14: The van is not a part. Mac, I will now go with the flip side of the Anchorman crew. Once again, another movie crew. But this time, from that same year, as a matter of fact. Katie, Regina, Karen, and Gretchen, Mean Girls.
15: Yeah, that's a good one. That's a good one. You've done some good research here in the quartets, Goo. You're having a good
14: time. That's because I had time to do the quartets. For the bagels, you said you don't even get to sleep on it.
15: Sure.
14: Now let's take a look back at television. Let's go animated, starting in 1991. These babies grew up with us. Kind of, they stayed babies. But Tommy, Chucky, Phil, Lil, the Rugrats.
15: Good one. I mean, Angelica, that could be...
14: Angelica's a fifth wheel, though. She's not a part of the group.
15: That's your Scooby-Doo right
14: there. She was there. No,
15: Angelica is your Scooby-Doo right there.
14: Angelica is no way Scooby-Doo. Angelica antagonizes the group. Scooby is a part of the crew. One is a part of the crew. One is outside of the crew. They're not the same.
15: Not sure. I'm not sure about that. And then also, you end up with... what's his face? The little Tommy's brother.
14: Dill is like a season 5 addition, but he's also not a part of their adventures.
15: Have you seen the movie?
14: I have seen Rugrats where they're in their Reptar car, yes.
15: Yeah, and the baby's in the Reptar car, Goo.
14: But they add Kimmy, too. That's 5. You know what, Mac? When we do our 7 thing, our septuples,
15: all right.
14: When we're doing our octuples, I'm going to take the 4 Rugrats, Dill, Angelica, Susie, Kimmy, and the dad, Stu. Mac, I took the 4 important ones that actually hang out together. They are the group.
15: Goo.
14: Yes.
15: Give me the Golden Girls, Dorothy, Blanche, Rose, and Sophia.
14: Too. Yeah.
15: I almost took them with my last selection. I thought you might take them here. You can't go wrong with the Golden
14: Girls. If I didn't take the Mean Girls, I would have taken the Golden Girls.
15: Yeah, I had to get some girls action in
14: there. Can't deal. They would tear each other apart. If I had them on the same team, they would tear each other apart.
15: Yeah, yeah. So give me the 4 seasons, winter, spring, summer, and fall.
14: Oh, all you have to do is call and I'll be there. That's a good one. But they're not even. That's my only issue with them.
15: But there's pluses and minuses to them all, you know. They're somewhat even.
14: I wouldn't call them even.
15: It's a little unbalanced, but we're getting later in the draft here.
14: Now, while my group was possibly soiled in the last couple of years, I'm going to go with the most iconic movie quartet foursome of all time, and that is Dorothy, Scarecrow, Tin Man, and the Cowardly Lion, the Yellow Brick Road crew.
15: Heavy on the movie quartets out of you here.
14: I've seen a lot of movies. You know what this is? Sometimes a movie podcast. I've seen some movies. I usually fall asleep.
15: That's a good one. That's a good one. One of the OGs.
14: So you took the Beatles. I think the only other band that when you think of it, you say Diz 4. That is Kiss.
15: Yeah, iconic looks. Iconic looks. Yeah.
14: Obviously, the Beatles are slightly better than Kiss. I will admit to that right now.
15: You do get Gene Simmons' tongue, though.
14: Paul, Gene, Ace, and Peter, the Catman.
15: Meow. All right, Goo, I got my final 2 selections here, and I'm having a hard time figuring out which historical Force my
14: I'm telling you,
15: take.
14: Man. Oh, you know what I should have done?
15: So
14: I'm going to save it. I'll save it.
15: Yeah, you're going to have one here, maybe. I'm going to take the four elements, earth, air, fire, and water. I got the seasons. I got the weather on lock here. Why not? Why not? Give me the four elements. And then for my final selection in the foursomes quartet draft, Goo, I'm going to go with the Mount Rushmore presidents.
14: I was going to
15: George Washington,
14: too.
15: Thomas Jefferson, Teddy Roosevelt, and Abraham Lincoln.
14: The joke's going to be on you when there's five presidents on the mountain.
15: You can't do a list of coursomes. That's what we're going to call it.
14: Coursomes.
15: And not talk about Mount Rushmore.
14: Okay. Give me the Teletubbies.
15: I almost took them. Good. That was one of the television crews. It's a good one. Very good Mr. Irrelevant there.
14: Tinky Winky, Dipsy, Lala, and Poe.
15: Yeah. Great one. Great one. They were much higher on my list than you would think. It was in the running.
14: Now, before we get to our lists, we'll do some honorable mentions. And I'm not saying that some of the foursomes and quartets that I drafted are better than these honorable mentions. It's just that, like, once I took the Turtles, I'm also not going to take Ghostbusters, too.
15: Yeah, that was part of the issue here. So you could have taken a band that was very good but less defined, like Led Zeppelin. They were a famous foursome.
14: Led Zeppelin, I like more than the Beatles.
15: But less defined as a quartet.
14: Yes. But yeah. Also, yeah, when you think of it, you're not like, there's four.
15: If I didn't get Mount Rushmore, if you snipe Mount Rushmore, group, I was going to go four founding fathers, George Washington, John Adams, Thomas Jefferson, and James Madison. I considered taking them anyways to have two George Washingtons and two Thomas Jeffersons. You wouldn't know what to do with that.
14: I'd be like, whoa, what am I supposed to do here? There's two Thomas Jeffersons.
15: If I was really out of options, I was gonna take the four Desperate Housewives, Susan, Gabrielle, Brie, and Lynette.
14: But they add another one to the show, don't they?
15: No, they have a Scooby-Doo. You know,
14: oh, I forgot to mention it to you. I saw on the counter at my mother's house, my brother must have left it out. It was season 8 of Desperate Housewives. Do you want me to steal that for you so you can borrow it?
15: Yeah, please. Get that. Drop that in my box like it's Netflix. Some movie franchises. I really just wanted to get the Avengers. You could have taken the Shrek movies, Gil.
14: Could have taken the Shrek movies. They are making a fifth one, so within a couple months, that would be out of date. You could have taken the Fantastic Four.
15: Yeah, I considered that. Considered them. I also considered the Toy Story movies, the four Jason Bourne movies. Now, there's five Bourne movies, four with Jason Bourne in them. The A-Team, you mentioned the Ghostbusters.
14: The A-Team is great, but once again, once you take a certain amount, you can't go all similar teams.
15: No, I agree. And then my last two honorable mentions, you had the Four Horsemen of the Apocalypse, Goo. You could have gotten them. And then I also, which I think is classic, Four Quarters, Goo, makes a dollar.
14: Four quarters does make a dollar, and they're all even.
15: Or four football quarters, who knows?
14: If you're looking for a foursome where everything is even, Four quarters.
15: Perfect.
14: Some other animated foursomes, at least. You have the King of the Hill Pals. I was close to going with them, but I have other stuff going on. The Family Guy foursome as well of Peter, Quagmire, Cleveland, and Joe. The playable characters in Mario 2. It's Mario, Luigi, Toad, and Peach.
15: Yeah, all right.
14: If I didn't get the Mean Girls or the Golden Girls, the Sex and the City ladies.
15: Yeah, not very
14: high on
15: them.
14: I'm not a huge fan, but really, outside of the Beatles, when comparing groups of friends to a foursome, the Sex and the City ladies might be the second used group referenced.
15: They are well defined. It is very uneven. I think the more even quartet with the same definitions is the Desperate Housewives. They did it better than Sex and the City.
14: The Cool Runnings bobsled team. Dougie Doug, Leon, Malik, missions. And Raul. The Stand By Me crew.
15: Okay.
14: The Lawndale Fashion Club in Daria.
15: Okay.
14: It was Sandy, Quinn, Stacy, and Tiffany. The Zombieland team.
15: Yeah. All right.
14: Tallahassee, Columbus, Wichita, and Little Rock.
15: Now we're in the portion of the program where we're stretching it.
14: The Shrek crew. Shrek, Donkey, Fiona, and Puss in Boots.
15: You should have taken the Shrek movies and the Shrek crew as separate entities.
14: The Wolfpack in The Hangover. Phil, Stu, Alan, Doug.
15: Does Doug count?
14: Yeah.
15: Okay.
14: He shows up at the end of the first two movies. I don't know what he does in the third
15: movie. You and
14: I
15: are in The Hangover as much as Doug is.
14: The four brothers from the movie, The Four Brothers.
15: That should have been in
14: Bobby,
15: the top two or three
14: Angel,
15: rounds.
14: Bobby, Jeremiah, yeah. And Jack.
15: What a mistake. What a mistake
14: you blew
15: on
14: it.
15: Our part.
14: And then
15: you
14: finally, the Big Bang Boys. Sheldon, Leonard, the other two.
15: Goo, my quartet consists of the Beatles, my quartet draft, the four Avengers movies, the South Park kids, the Scooby-Doo gang, the Golden Girls, the Four Seasons, winter, spring, summer, and fall. The Four Elements, earth, air, fire, and water. And Mount Rushmore. In retrospect, I think it may have been wise to grab the Fantastic Four and either jettison the Seasons or the Elements. But what are you going to do, Gil?
14: No, I like you thinking outside the bun. Teenage Mutant Ninja Turtles, Seinfeld, Anchorman, Mean Girls, Rugrats, Yellow Brick Road Crew, Kiss, and the Teletubbies.
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0: 72 degrees in Boston at 10 o'clock. Good evening. I'm Dan Watkins. Here's what's happening. Officials say a young man who went missing while swimming at a popular pond in Milton this weekend has died. WBZ's Nicole Davis tells us more about what happened.
1: First responders were called to Houghton's Pond around 7 o'clock Saturday night for reports of a swimmer going under the water and never coming back up. State police dive teams working with local and state law enforcement to pull Kayron Costa from the water. Now we have learned the 18-year-old from Quincy died at the hospital. State police say they're still investigating along with the Norfolk County DA's office. This is just the latest in a series of drownings and near drownings around Boston in recent weeks. Officials are urging you, if you go out swimming, never go alone and make sure there's always a lifeguard nearby to help if needed. Nicole Davis, WBZ, Boston's News Radio.
0: A fund that's been set up for the families of the fishermen that died on the Lillie Jean this year has reached a new milestone, WBZ's Kyle Bray reports.
2: Back in January, the fishing community in Gloucester suffered one of its worst losses in 50 years after the Lillie Jean sank, leaving seven people dead. While the loss left a hole in the community, they quickly rallied to support the fishermen's families. State Senate Minority Leader and Gloucester resident Bruce Tarr says the support has been beyond anything they could have imagined.
3: We've raised in excess of $1 million. The total keeps growing. It's a relatively short period of time since the Lillie Jean was lost that we've been able to raise this money. And it's been absolutely inspiring seeing the outpouring of support for these families that has literally come from around the world.
2: With Gloucester being America's oldest seaport, Tarr says the community knows the pain all too well. But he's proud of how they always rise to the occasion to help those in need.
3: We've had in this port lost at least 10,000 people at sea. And it's part of our character. We understand that loss. We have to deal with it. And when those kinds of losses happen, we come together and we support each other.
2: From Gloucester, Kyle Bray, WBZ, Boston's News Radio.
0: The U.S. and Iran met for peace talks in Switzerland today. Vice President J.D. Vance, along with Jared Kushner and Steve Witkoff, met with Iranian negotiators to jumpstart a permanent peace agreement. But on the eve of the talks, Tehran announced that they closed the Strait of Hormuz again, blaming Israel's ongoing military campaign in Lebanon against Hezbollah. ABC's Tom Sufi Burridge has more from Switzerland. Tonight.
4: Vice President J.D. Vance leading the U.S. delegation and striking an optimistic tone, calling the talks historic.
5: What the president has asked us to do is turn over a new leaf to transform our relationship with the people of Iran.
4: The vice president playing down fears that Israel's continuing attacks against Iranian-backed Hezbollah in Lebanon could derail the talks and jeopardize that memorandum of understanding to reopen the Strait of Hormuz, which President Trump signed just 4 days ago.
0: And U.S. Ambassador to the United Nations, Mike Waltz, told CBS's Face the Nation today that the Trump administration's focused on making sure that Iran does not obtain a nuclear weapon. 10:03, traffic and weather together. The Subaru Retailers of New England all-wheel drive traffic on the threes with Steve Perez. What's going on, Steve?
6: Well, we're looking downtown where things are moving fairly well all over with one exception. The Mass Pike has overnight work in place. Eastbound down to one lane Cambridge Street to Mass Ave and now westbound through the Prue Tunnel to Mass Ave. Meanwhile, south of town expressway north, roadwork at Neponset Circle, a minor delay, then still some congestion at Columbia Road, but that's improving as well. Getting off the Cape, still a slow go approaching the Sagamore, but that's rapidly improving. And then on Route 3 northbound, some travel delays after Route 123, just under the speed limit at this point, was jammed up too. That also is rapidly improving. 495 north. Also has work in Middleborough, but no delay. There were travel delays getting through there. That has eased out as well. North of the city, 128 North road work, but no delays in Waltham at Route 20. Southbound, a slow go getting by 93. Then no trouble southbound work in Burlington at Route 3, then again at Route 2. 495, watch for work crews. Long-term work in Andover, both ways at Route 28. No delay there, but you're going to reduce speed. 495 North, Amesbury Road up in Haverhill. 93 slows for a three-car crash in a work zone northbound in Medford at Route 60. Those cars are being towed away, but that work crew will remain, so will the delays. Meanwhile, road work southbound in Wilmington at Route 125. No trouble there, but you will reduce speed. 128 to Montvale Ave, a double left lane closure. West of town, Pike West had a crash in a work zone by the Charlton Service Plaza. That crash is mostly cleared. Still seeing delays, though, with road work in your way. Westbound setup in Sturbridge after I-84, a minor slowdown, and then heavy eastbound before 290 in Auburn with two lanes closed. Watch for a work crew in Acton. Route 2 westbound, Route 27. Steve Perez, WBZ 24-Hour Traffic Network.
0: Here's Carl Erickson with the forecast.
7: A leftover shower in a few spots, otherwise partly cloudy tonight, low 63. Then cloudy tomorrow with periods of rain overspreading the air in the afternoon. That rain may be heavy enough to caused some potting on streets and poor drainage areas with a high of 75. There'll also be a thunderstorm around in the afternoon and into tomorrow night as that rain will continue to fall, low 63. Some of that rain spilling over into first thing Tuesday morning. Otherwise, we do dry things out throughout the day as the sky begins to brighten up, high 73. And partly sunny and pleasant on Wednesday, high 82. I'm AccuWeather meteorologist Kai Erickson, WBC, Boston's News Radio.
0: And in sports, the Red Sox lost to the Mariners today, 3-1. It's 72 degrees in Boston at 10:06. I'm Dan Watkins, WBZ, Boston's News Radio.
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1: From WBZ News Radio in Boston, this is New England Weekend. Each week right here, we come together, we talk about all the topics important to you and the place where you live. Thanks again for joining us this week. I'm Nicole Davis. It is the perfect time of year, of course, to get out in the forest and hike or camp, whatever it is you want to do. But if you're in Boston, you can go visit a food forest anytime you like. That's because the Boston Food Forest Coalition has been working with residents for years all over the hub, reclaiming vacant lots to turn them into public parks that offer so many forms of nourishment. Orion Kriegman, the founding executive director of the coalition, is here, and we'll learn about their story. After that, we're off to Roxbury to talk about this year's Men's Health Summit at the Whittier Street Health Center. June, of course, Men's Health Month, and this year's summit is aptly called Closing the Gap, Better Health for Men and Boys. It's a free day full of fun, care, education, and community. CEO Frederica M. Williams is here with all the info you need. There is certainly no shortage of forests here in Massachusetts. We've got them all over the Commonwealth. However, in Boston, you could argue that forests are a little bit harder to find. One type of forest you're seeing more often within the hub's city limits is something called a food forest. Residents for years now have been banding together to take empty lots, gardens, and other open space and turn it into a community oasis. It's full of fresh food for anybody who wants it, and it's a great place just to relax and enjoy your neighborhood. Orion Kriegman is the founding executive director of the Boston Food Forest Coalition. He joins us now to talk with us about this. And, you know, Orion, the idea really fascinates me, but I want to know what exactly constitutes a food forest.
10: It's lovely to be able to talk about food forest parks. They are an innovation, and the concept of a food forest is not something that we originated here in Boston. It's a concept that has a long history behind it. Mm-hmm. But combining it with a park and making it a public open space for everybody is a bit innovative. In that sense, it's not a community garden. We're not growing food in individual plots. We're growing food through perennial fruit trees and berries and shrubs that produce food collectively. And we're sharing it with every visitor. So that's humans and non-human visitors are invited to take some of the food, leave some for others, and the abundance is shared with folks. So it's an active agricultural space, but it's not a farm. It's, you know, it's a space that has benches and pathways and pavilions and, you know, there might be a shed, but there's also going to be like a community bulletin board for upcoming events. There's yoga classes, there's outdoor movie nights, people host summer barbecues, birthday parties. Wow. You know, the list of what can happen in a food forest is quite extensive, and it's activated by the same local neighbors who convened the project in the first instance. They decide the types of events that are going to happen in their community park. So it is a very much a third space, a community space that brings people together in a neighborhood. around the food growing, around the beauty of the trees, around the beauty of the biodiversity and nature that we're bringing back into the city. So that's the physical infrastructure, you know, the nature-based solution that helps the city adapt to climate change and cools the urban heat island, but it's the social infrastructure that sustains it and activates it and makes it into a park.
1: Well, you said that Boston is not necessarily where Food Forest started, but how did your coalition come together and bring these parks here to the city?
10: So neighbors were inspired, reading about the Beacon Food Forest in Seattle. That was in the news. Mm-hmm. And we were all doing different projects, whether it was in Jamaica Plain / Roxbury and Eggleston Square where I was, or Rosendale or other parts of Roxbury or Dorchester or Mattapan. And we were talking to each other about the nature of our different efforts and how we didn't own the land and we needed to do something about that. And we were inspired by these examples like the Beacon Food Forest in Seattle. And we were inspired by the idea of ecological agriculture, or what people also call agroforestry, urban agroforestry. So there's different ways that people have been talking about harvesting food from perennial, woody perennials, you know, mm-hmm. trees and shrubs that don't have to be planted year after year, but are constantly producing. And so we came together with that vision in mind. We said, well, what can Boston do? How can Boston represent? And in the first instance, actually, there were two vets, one from the Coast Guard, one from the Army, who had gone all around the city talking to existing nonprofits and community groups and got endorsement for the idea of creating a food forest in Boston. Mm-hmm. And we went to the Boston Nature Center, Mass Audubon's only urban wildlife sanctuary in the state, and they had an acre space set aside for an orchard, which they didn't have a maintenance plan or true vision around. And we said, well, what if that could become our educational food forest, like our home base for teaching people about what we're doing, yeah. and anchor our work as we build these parks in neighborhoods throughout the city. And so that was sort of the origin point, was just neighbors coming together around a shared vision. Many people already doing different urban agriculture efforts in their own communities in the spirit of mutual aid. And then saying, how do we sustain this? How do we make this something that can be a here as a legacy, as a permanent part of the city?
1: So if somebody comes to a food forest, you were talking about nuts, you were talking about fruit, so on and so forth, but what exactly are they going to find when they're there?
10: Yeah, so we're not exclusively doing native plantings, but we do a lot of native plants. So something that people don't know about, but is actually very nutritious, is a pawpaw. And there's folk songs written about it, but pawpaws don't preserve well. You know, you can't ship them in shipping containers, and you won't find them in supermarkets. You got to get them when they're fresh. Huh. So things like pawpaws, honeyberries, sea berries, June berries, also known as service berries, a lot of different berries, intermixed with things that we're more familiar with, like strawberries and apples and pears and peaches and plums and grapevines and And then there's the occasional thing that you're surprised to find out can grow in our climate, like figs. There have been fig trees planted.
1: Really?
10: There's kiwis that have been planted. Yeah. Part of that's the climate's changing. And part of that, there are these varieties of hardy figs, the Chicago hardy fig, you know, adapted to colder environments that we can plant here in Boston.
1: What do you do about the rats?
10: Oh, yeah. So rats are a problem in the city, right? And they'll never go away. And they mostly eat the dumpsters. They like the cheap food that you find near the restaurants. Mm-hmm. They don't typically waste their time in community gardens or in food forests. But if you let food fall on the ground and rot, yeah, that might attract them. So you got to clean it up. You got to harvest your food. That's where the stewardship of these spaces really matters. Most of our food, since it's all free, most of our food either gets harvested by the volunteers and then the extra abundance gets shared out with food banks. You know, the Old West Church Food Forest, they have a relationship with Women's Lunch Place, where they're sharing the food. So we do a lot of work to make sure that we're harvesting and cooking and preserving that food. And then still, sometimes you do see rats, you know, it's a city. And so you do have to, think about whether they might be nesting. And if there are ways in which they're in the space, you've got to work with exterminators and get rid of them so that the space stays accessible and beautiful. Sure. But it's not typically a major problem. It's something that sort of comes and goes at different sites at different times.
1: Yeah, as rats will do. So, okay. How do you find people to get involved in this? We have plenty of community gardens, of course, around Boston, which I love. How do you find people to get involved in this?
10: People are finding this because they want it. It's something that is in our hearts. And so there's more people on the wait list for access to gardening space than there are gardens available in Boston. So even though we have a lot of community gardens, the wait lists are hundreds of people deep. And so folks are coming to Boston all the time from other parts of the world where their cultures have a deep connection to the land. They get to a city like Boston, like how can I maintain that connection to the land? And then there's folks who are just coming into it on their own. They're looking around their neighborhood. They're like, oh, it'd be nice to have a space, you know, if some neighborhoods are very densely built and there's not a lot of open space or not a lot of backyard space. And so people are looking for this naturally, I think intuitively, and then finding each other. We're not the first initiative like this that sort of grew from grassroots energy in Boston. You know, we're standing on the shoulders of giants. There's a long history of community organizing around urban gardens, urban agriculture more broadly, urban farms. Mm-hmm. And so the food forest effort is just sort of this generation's discovery in some sense around what can we do in a city. And then interestingly enough, this is happening all across North America. Like we've been receiving calls from community groups and local folks, grassroots folks who are saying, hey, we see what you're doing in Boston. Boston's a visible global city. How do we get it started in our community?
1: Sure.
10: And so this is something that I think people just, it's out there. It's out there and people are discovering it again and again because it's such an appealing concept.
1: What is a land trust? How does this all work and how do you pull this together?
10: There's different types of land trusts. There's the ones that we're most familiar with are the conservation land trusts, which are operating all across the state. The big ones are the trustees, or Mass Audubon.
1: Right.
10: These are the ones that we, when we hear the word land trust, that's what we think of.
1: Sure.
10: Community land trust refers to something specific that actually originated in the context of the civil rights movement and Black farmers struggling for access to land, and then got refashioned and repurposed by Bernie Sanders and a guy named John Davis up in Burlington, Vermont, to support permanently affordable housing and help businesses, local businesses, not get gentrified out of our communities. So a community land trust is really the essence of it is we own the land. It's a vehicle for those of us who are caring for the land to own that land. And so what we do is we created a nonprofit called Boston Food Forest Coalition that has the fiduciary power to take possession of the land. So we buy the land from the city of Boston and we own it through the nonprofit, and then the same neighbors who are stewarding the land, designing the food forest park, sit on the board of directors of the community land trust to ensure the governance of that land meets the needs of the stewards of that land.
1: Well, let's see. You are planning on breaking ground quite a few of these. You've already got 13 of these parks, and you want to open at least a couple more this year, and you want to get up to 30 by 2030. And that's not that long, but it seems like you're going at such a pace. This seems doable.
10: Yeah. And again, that pace is dictated by the interest that's out there. So when we first started, we had more people knocking on our door saying, oh, we saw what you did over there in Dorchester. Can you come help us out here in Mattapan? And at first we were like, we don't even have paid staff. How can we do that? Right. So we had to sort of work really hard in the early days just to sort of launch the organization and get up to the point where we are today, where we have a staff of 11 and we can take on new projects. And so every year there's InReach, there's other groups who find out about this work, knocking on our door saying, hey, can we have one too? And so the idea is to be able to respond to that InReach. And so we sort of right now we're building the 14th food forest park. We have five more that neighbors have been working with us to design with, you know, the next concentric circle of interested abutting neighbors have been involved in that design process. And then other stakeholders like businesses and churches and other community-based organizations give some input. So the co-design process is a year or more of just work and trust building. We say we move at the speed of trust.
1: Sure.
10: And then we launch into the actual construction, which is another period of time. It could be a year or more. And then there's the grand opening, which for us is just the beginning of the journey, because really from that point forward, we're the stewards. We built something, we own it for the community, by the community. So with 14, you can imagine that's like every food forest is exponentially more relationships. Mm-hmm. You know, there's stewarding neighbors, what we call stewardship teams. There's all those other stakeholders I mentioned. There's the city of Boston has a role in all that. So every time we add another food forest, it's not trivial. So you're right, 30 is very ambitious, but we have many, many, many folks knocking on our door saying, hey, can you come help us out? So five more ready to go as soon as we can go through the transaction of taking ownership of the land. And then we can begin breaking ground, and we have resources to support construction. We can begin to raise more resources and accomplish those next five. Mm-hmm. And then beyond that, we have another 10 that are in some form of conversation with community stakeholders and community groups about, you know, in their neighborhood, whether we could do it or not. And so getting to 30 is very achievable. Mm-hmm. It's going to take one foot in front of the other, essentially. And again, moving at the speed of trust.
1: And being in a time when there's a lot of food insecurity, but also I feel like communities are coming together, learning to better depend on themselves, as opposed to trying to deal with, you know, higher prices at the store and lack of availability. It seems like that would be driving that as well, if you ask me.
10: Yeah, and that's from the very beginning. So the neighbors who came together in the early days, 11 years ago, could see the writing on the wall. We could tell that, you know, the cost of food and fuel is going to be headed upwards. And we wanted to build community resilience. We wanted to make sure that all of us have access to healthy fruit and nuts. You know, we're lucky to live in a country where there's not a food shortage. You know, mm-hmm. you can get the calories you need to survive. Not necessarily healthy food, though. It's shelf-stable food. But access to fresh food, to healthy food, is very expensive, but it's free in the food forest. So your raspberries in the food forest are free. So food access was a big part of what was motivating those early neighbors. And it's, I think, only, as you're saying, only intensifying the interest in that. But also, not just food access, but food sovereignty. Like, do we have some say over the destiny of development in our communities? Can we grow the culturally appropriate foods that we want to eat? Mm-hmm. Can we teach each other about foods that are very nutritious, where it can, you know, help impact obesity and diabetes and other health problems in our community? Can we learn about the medicinal power of herbs that we're growing and teach each other how to make teas and tinctures? And like, so there's a whole community of practice, and people came together because they were excited to learn together, learning by doing. And it's not like folks really knew. Some people had more knowledge than others. And there's definitely now a network of herbalists and naturalists and arborists and other teachers who are part of what we coordinate for workshops and educational purposes. But a lot of the neighbors getting involved are getting involved for the first time with perennial food crops. And it's always been that spirit of learning by doing. It's like, we got to get out there and get our hands in the dirt and share our recipes with each other. That's the spirit of it.
1: How can people get involved with you? How can they start one of these up in their neighborhood? Perhaps they're listening outside of Boston. How can they connect, and what can they do to support you most right now?
10: First and foremost, we need people who understand the value of what we're doing to help us out and get involved. And so that, in terms of taking action, I would say go to our calendar on our website, bostonfoodforest.org, and see what events are already planned and show up and get to know the people involved. Or also on our website is a map of the existing 13 food forests that are open to the public. Mm-hmm. If one of them is near you, start showing up in that food forest. There's different stewardship teams. They have slightly different cultures, different days of the week that they meet. Some meet every Wednesday night at 6 p.m. to do some weeding and gardening together. That's a great opportunity to plug in. We also just need direct support financially. So if this is something that you have the capacity to support, even, you know, $10 a month or whatever you truly can offer, that helps us grow our team. And that helps us respond to folks who are reaching out from Norwood and saying, we're building food forests here in Norwood, or Lowell, and saying, we're building food forests here in Lowell or Somerville or Cambridge or other parts of, like, out in Worcester, or even other parts of the country. We're starting to do a listening tour with groups and say, how can we take the lessons we've learned, the tools we have, the model that we have, and share it so that this movement can grow? So financial support definitely gives us the capacity or to build out that capacity.
1: Well, let's see if more of these food forests will pop up around New England. Again, bostonfoodforests.org. Orion, great stuff here. Thank you so much for your time. Thank you for the energy and helping bring community together over something we all love, food.
10: Thanks, Nicole. It's wonderful to get the word out there and not be like the best kept secret in Boston. We don't want to be a secret. And we want people to understand that these are your spaces. They're built by your neighbors for you. And you're welcome into these spaces. If you see a food forest, come on in.
1: Time to take a short break here on New England Weekend. And when we come back, we're heading to Roxbury and focusing on

0: Men's Health. 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
14: 71 degrees in Boston at 10:30. Good evening. I'm Dan Watkins. Here's what's happened. A Hyde Park man has been arrested on murder and other charges after a deadly crash in Mattapan this weekend. It was a chaotic scene yesterday where the suspect crashed his car and then allegedly ran to a nearby car wash and stole another vehicle. WBZ-TV's Aaron Parsegian picks up the story from there.
15: Boston police say it was 37-year-old Ibrahim Matos who left his crashed car and ripped a woman out of her own at this Mattapan car wash, where Javier Fernandez says workers saw it happen and tried taking action.
16: But unfortunately, he got into gear reverse. Nobody was behind him. He reversed back, got into the wrong side of the road, went down.

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1: Surveillance video obtained by WBZ News shows what happened next. You can see the SUV skirt around traffic and speed down the sidewalk. We stopped the video right before the vehicle collides with an innocent woman.
2: She say, "I'm dying today." And then we don't hear her no more. And then we saw he's dragging her.
1: The woman was pronounced dead at the scene.
2: We felt all helpless. Some people was crying, a little girl. She was coming from the bus with her mom. She was crying because it's like it could have happened. It was very busy. It could have happened to any one of us.
3: Matos is expected to be arraigned tomorrow on several charges, including murder. There's been a tragic development to a story that we've been telling you about this weekend. Police say the teenager who was hospitalized after being rescued from Houghton's Pond last night has died. He's been identified as 18-year-old Kieron Costa of Quincy. According to the Norfolk County DA's office, Costa went swimming, went underwater, and didn't resurface. The Mass State Police underwater recovery team pulled him out of the pond. It was unclear how long he was underwater. State police say that the investigation is ongoing. Is there anything more fitting for Father's Day than going to a Revolutionary War battle reenactment? Well, thousands of dads and families were in Gloucester today to do just that.
4: Get those damn bloody masks off our shoreline!
5: The captain of Gloucester's militia shouts to men defending the beach of Stage Fort Park as hundreds take part in a reenactment of the 1775 Battle of Gloucester. Minutemen and British Marines are fighting over a grounded sailboat in the harbor. Ringo Tarr is one of the organizers for the event. He says he's proud of how everything came together.
6: My father actually used to manage this park back in the 70s. If he ever saw what was going on now, he would just be thrilled what we're doing.
5: The reenactment includes a replica of the village of Gloucester, complete with houses, a church, and fish racks full of hundreds of drying 3D printed fish. Bruce is here with his son and grandson for Father's Day.
7: We really love the American history, and we were actually just down at Williamsburg recently, and we saw all of the end of it, and now we're going to try to see the beginning.
5: From Gloucester, Kyle Bray, WBZ, Boston's News Radio.
3: 1033, traffic and weather together. The Subaru Retailers of New England all-wheel drive traffic on the threes with Steve Perez. What's happening, Steve?
8: Well, we'll ease into it with the good news downtown. The deck, the connector, and the Tobin are fine. The Pike is not. You're down to one lane moving very slowly eastbound Cambridge Street to Mass Ave, westbound Tremont Street through the Prue Tunnel. South of town expressway has a 5-car crash on the southbound side near Freeport Street. That has two left lanes closed there. At a crawl getting by, things are starting to back up towards Savin Hill. Meanwhile, northbound roadwork at Neponset Circle, a minor delay. More minor delays. Roadwork on Route 3 north of Derby Street, southbound on Route 14. No more delays on the Sagamore or Bourne. You're on or off the Cape without a problem. 495 north moving slowly with a northbound setup past Route 444, but no delay at Route 24 where there's another work zone. North of town, 128 north road work, but no delays. And Waltham, northbound at Route 20. And then there's a double left lane closure on the northbound side in Wakefield at Salem Street with a minor delay. Slow going southbound by 93. And then no trouble getting by southbound work in Burlington at Route 3 and at Route 2. And we're just getting report of a crash, 495 south by the Lowell Connector. So far, no delay. We'll keep an eye on that for you. 495 south does have a work crew at Woburn Street right before that crash. No delay there, but you will slow down northbound in Andover at Route 28, blocking the ramp to Route 28, and then watch for northbound work at Route 125 in Haverhill. 93, you're going to slow down in southbound and Montvale Ave. There's a double left lane closure in your way. And a crash cleanup slows things down in Medford. 93 north at Route 60, there's a work zone there, so the delays will continue. And then Route 3 south of Route 113, overnight paving, a minor slowdown. Steve Perez, WBZ, 24-hour traffic network.
3: And here's Carl Erickson with the forecast.
9: A spotty shower, otherwise partly cloudy tonight, low 63. Then rain developing tomorrow afternoon after a dry start to the day. Could even be a thunderstorm in the afternoon. And those downpours can lead to ponding of water in area streets and poor drainage areas, high 75. That rain continues along with rumbles of thunder into tomorrow night, low 63. Rain finally moves away early Tuesday morning, leaving behind some sunshine into the afternoon, high 73, and a mix of clouds and sunshine on Wednesday, nice and warmer with lower humidity, high 82. I'm AccuWeather meteorologist Kai Erickson, WBZ, Boston's News Radio.
3: In sports, the Red Sox lost to the Mariners today in Seattle, 3-1. The Sox take on the Rockies in Colorado tomorrow night, and Wyndham Clark wins the U.S. Open. It is 71 degrees in Boston at 10:36. 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
13: Welcome back to New England Weekend from WBZ News Radio in Boston. I'm Nicole Davis. Over in Roxbury, each and every June for more than a quarter century, Men's Health has been in the spotlight during a special summit over at the Whittier Street Health Center. Men's Health Month is in June, of course, and this is a time for men everywhere to take a few hours out of their busy lives and focus on themselves a bit, work on their physical, mental, and emotional, even spiritual health. The next summit is coming up later on this month. Let's learn about it now with Frederica M. Williams. She is the CEO of the Whittier Street Health Center. And Frederica, it's great to have you here on the show. What is your overall mission there over at Whittier Street?
14: So Whittier Street Health Center was founded in 1933 as a well baby clinic to address infant mortality. There were high rates of babies born that were dying before the age of one. And so we've evolved over the years, but I've really focused on disparities and gaps and closing gaps. Our mission is to serve as a center of excellence that addresses health equity, social justice, and the economic well-being of our diverse patient population. We serve people from 25 different countries. We have about 40 different programs and services focused on health, clinical program, holistic care, mind, body, and spirit. A lot of mental illness, substance abuse, a lot of chronic conditions, diabetes, cancer, hypertension, but also focusing on food insecurity, housing insecurity, transportation insecurity. We have a community garden, but and also creating job opportunities. Because if you don't have access to resources, which is an issue in low-income minority and underserved communities. So we work with Boston Public Schools to create clinical rotations at Whittier so they can see the opportunities. We recruit from the community. 70% of our employees are from the community. So we are about, you know, being that asset in the that's really focused on addressing these systemic barriers, systemic issues that have gone across from our early founding in 1933 to now. We're seeing that the gaps are getting closer. For example, about a decade ago, the average life expectancy in Roxbury was 59 and a half years compared to the Back Bay that was at 92. So that's a 33-year gap.
0: Wow.
14: But with education and multiple partnerships, cross-sector partnerships, and the community, and working with our academic hospitals, our community leader, our patients themselves, the Boston Public Health Commission just put out a report, I believe in 2023, and the gap had closed by 20 years.
0: Wonderful.
14: So now the average life expectancy is 69 years. Still unacceptable, still a lot more work to do, but that's the power of a community leader. That's the power of a community organization. We were the tiny engine that really started to vocalize the tale of these two cities, not to make the gentrified neighborhood look terrible, but to say these are the resources, but also to educate empower and engage our patients so they too can be activated in wellness and prevention.
13: Not to mention there is a significant lack of healthcare access today.
14: Yes,
13: we hear
14: yes.
13: it in the news all the time. We're losing doctors, we're losing nurses, we're losing NPs. People are burned out post-COVID yes. and especially is impacting these underserved communities. But it
14: Absolutely.
13: Sounds like you are really stepping up and you're able to still serve.
14: We're stepping up because we're thinking outside the box. Hmm. We're looking at building that pipeline. So that's why we go to the schools. We have clinics in the schools too. We have a clinic at the Boston Day and Evening Academy. By creating these pipelines, we're creating opportunities for people in healthcare. Hmm. Folks are worried about AI and how technology is going to change everything. Right. So we're building that pipeline. We've also launched mobile health vans. We have a fleet of 5 vans that are out. When you talk about access, we meet people where they are.
13: Right.
14: Transportation is a major barrier. Traffic is a major barrier.
13: Yeah, it is.
14: Work schedules, lack of insurance, which is only going to get worse next year, is a major barrier. So we have 2 beautiful clinics. They're wonderful. But we have to meet people where they are. So that's where the mobile health vans are. And for our particular population, it's not just recruiting any provider. I've been in this position since 2002. It takes a particular kind of person that is mission-driven, that is deeply committed to a health equity and social justice mission, because it's not easy.
13: No.
14: And so our recruitment is even more challenging because we have a challenging population that is easy to love and work for and serve. So, but we need people who have that, the cultural competency, the compassion, the interest. Many of our patients have been disengaged or lack trust in healthcare because of unconscious bias, and we don't tolerate this here. Every patient is treated with dignity and respect.
13: There are not always as many resources for men and boys, especially
14: yes.
13: men and boys in underserved communities,
14: yes.
13: black
14: yes.
13: and brown communities.
14: Yes.
13: You
14: yes.
13: have this Men's Health Summit that's coming up here later on this month at the Health
14: yeah.
13: Center. And
14: yeah.
13: you've got a lot of great options. You've got a lot of great panels and information
14: yeah.
13: coming out.
14: Yeah.
13: Tell
14: yeah.
13: me what it was like putting that together and realizing that this was a need.
14: Well, actually, the need goes back 27 years. And oh. so for our community, it's about consistency. It's about sustainability. People dabble on something, the flavor of the month, and move on. How we've built the trust is we did a survey, and we saw that men... aside from what you hear, the systemic barriers, the high, life expectancy issues, the challenges that men faced, we looked inward and men were only 9% of our patient population.
13: Wow.
14: Because our healthcare is, or our healthcare was built from a feminine point of view. If you even look at research, there's a whole lot more research on breast cancer, and not a lot. We hear about breast cancer, which is great in October, but we need to do the same thing. So we launched the clinic in 27 years ago, and this will be the 26th year that we're hosting the summit. Even during the pandemic, we found a way to do it outside in a tent because it's so important. And what we're seeing, in addition to the life expectancy issues, the gaps in healthcare, the high rates of cardiovascular disease, prostate cancer for men, we're also seeing the boys are lagging behind health-wise, emotionally, socially, and academically. So that if we and a healthy boy, you build that foundation, becomes a healthy man. And a healthy man, you build that foundation, becomes a healthy family and community. So we've just stayed focused on it every single year. While we celebrate in June, every single day is Men's Health Day. And what we've also done is our clinics are patient-centered. So for the men, they have their suite that is gender specific. You know, it has all of their educational materials. The men in the clinic are all men that have lived experiences. Mm. So they're not in with the OBGYN and the pregnant women or the kids in pediatrics. Yeah. They have their own special place that they can go to. They have private rooms. We also have groups, medical groups, whether it's diabetes, hypertension, or prostate cancer in different languages. We also solicit feedback from our community. Every year we survey about more than 2,000 people. So our work is informed by the community. And when they share their input, which men's health was one of the input we received, and we launch a program, we look for ways to stay relevant and to refine and to look at the data. So we are seeing some gaps closing. We are worried about the boys. So typically we would just say a men's health summit, but we wanted to make a stronger statement for the boys. Fathers, when you're coming in, mothers, and there are as many women in the at the summit as there are men. Bring your boys. Yeah. We don't want them lagging behind.
15: Well, and you want them involved as well. It's a whole family effort to make sure our boys are uplifted and taken care of.
14: We do. And we also want them to see role models, to hear about the discussion, to hear about the potential, to hear about prevention. If you build a strong foundation, then you have, you know, a healthy lifestyle. We have a fitness center. So when we have the summit, there will be sessions in the fitness center around wellness. Not everyone's going to be in FIFA or running or playing the cup. Some of us just need to take a couple of steps, It's not only about individual lifestyles, but it's also looking at the systemic issues and the barriers that we need to remove. We have a teaching kitchen where we teach people how to eat. We have a community garden. And the mobile vans will be out doing dental screenings, healthcare screenings. We'll have presentations on different health topics. We'll have men who are men's health champions receiving an award. And we will also have a panel discussion that will include the younger voices as well. It's free. We will also have raffles with really nice gifts for people who show up. We have a Father's Day breakfast to kick off the event.
15: Love that.
14: And then we have lunch. So it is an exciting day. People receive free t-shirts, free mugs. We're all going to be dressed in blue.
15: Love it.
14: And really empowering our men to live their best lives.
15: When you finish these summits and you talk with your patients and you talk with men in the community afterwards, what do they say to you? Do they feel inspired? Do they come back? What's the reaction?
14: Absolutely. So what we do, and amazingly, this is why you cannot just pick something and do it for 1 year and move on to the next thing. Because it amazes me each year, for as long as we've been doing it, for many people, this is the first time they're hearing about the summit. And we do a survey at the summit. When was the last time you had a physical? So we're able to recruit, all the clinics are open. So we were able to capture the moment and get them engaged in care. People get energized and educated when they hear the stories of the champions, when they hear a presentation that I'll do, a presentation from the panel discussion, and we're able to connect them to care the very day, the same day. And then we then have a post-event group. So these groups, some of these men are so diligent. Some of the groups are on Friday nights, Friday evenings, and they show up. So that myth about, we don't focus on the typical things that you hear about gender stoicism and men don't want to. We believe that if you create a non-judgmental environment where people feel engaged, respected, and educated, then you can get them activated in care.
15: Yeah, and that's mental and physical health.
14: Mental, physical, and emotional, and also connecting them for those who need housing support. We're not a housing agency, but we have housing partners, connecting them to housing. For those, we have a food pantry.
15: Okay.
14: For those who are food insecure, we have a community garden where we do intergenerational programs. So we created this holistic approach to really take care of the whole person. mind, body, and spirit. But also, this investment in the community allows people to live to their full potential. Our young boys will

0: be able to reach their full potential
1: Mm.
0: and be able to reach their goals, whatever those are, with a supportive community. So post the event, we move on to they become members of the men's health clinic. They also become members of the groups. And then for the youth, we start off with a summer program that they can participate in that starts right in July. And then we look for after school opportunities. So this is the summit is the celebration of what we're doing every single day. The work continues the very next day after the summit.
1: I know it gets easy to just say, life is crazy right now. I'm super busy. I'm working three jobs. Or, I'm a young person. I'm caught up in my phone, right? I want to watch YouTube all day. I don't want to think about getting my steps in. But I really appreciate, too, that you are just, it's like a yearly reminder, just a reset point almost.
0: It is indeed a reset. We all wait for January 1st to have a New Year goals, and then by January 2nd, it's all forgotten.
1: I gave up
0: So
1: on that
0: this
1: years
0: is
1: ago.
0: for men. So this is for men, a reset, again, to say, how can we support you? What do we need to know? What are the barriers? What are the challenges? And as you said, we all get very busy, and we all get very distracted. And people are worried about the economy, the affordability. They're looking at their bills going up. But your health is your wealth. If you do not have good wealth, all of these things, when you're 6 feet under, or worse, if you have an illness that makes is disabling, then your quality of life. So it's really take that time, and we teach people little tools. It's not being at the gym running and lifting the heaviest weights. It's those little changes that people will make, little tools, and that will then become sustainable lifestyle. We're looking to build a lifestyle. God knows we've all been on many diets. As soon as we lose the weight, we go right back to, but these are lifestyle changes that are manageable, and we give them educational materials, and so people can track how they're doing and get away from the phone and just come join us. You'll be inspired. You'll be motivated to not only take care of your individual health, but also to help go back and educate your community.
1: Well, this Men's Health Summit is on Saturday, June 27th. It is over at the Frederica Williams Building over at the Whittier Street Health Center. But you said there's screenings, there's the mobile vans. I mean, there is the whole gamut here. There's a lot going on. This is off Tremont Street in Roxbury. If somebody wants to come, do they just show up? Should they sign
0: Just
1: up in
0: show up.
1: advance?
0: It's a free event. If you want to receive information, just email events@wshc.org. Or call 617-989-3220, or just show up at 10 o'clock. We try not to take people's weekend, but it'll be time well spent. It'll be an investment in your future, the future of our men, and the future of our boys. We need stronger men and stronger boys so we can have a healthy community.
1: Absolutely. All right. Well, Frederica, thank you for your time here on the show. Thank you.
0: Thank you so
1: And
0: much.
1: everybody over at Whittier Street for all the work you're doing for our
0: Wonderful.
1: community. I
0: We have a
1: appreciate it.
0: wonderful team, and you are part of the team now in helping us to spread that message, because it's critical. 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So thank you very much.
1: 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I'm Nicole Davis from WBZ News Radio on iHeartRadio.
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16: 71 degrees in Boston at 11 o'clock. Good evening, I'm Dan Watkins. Here's what's happening. Officials say a young man who went missing while swimming at a popular pond in Milton has died. WBZ's Nicole Davis with more on what happened.
1: First responders were called to Houghton's Pond around 7 o'clock Saturday night for reports of a swimmer going under the water and never coming back up. State police dive teams working with local and state law enforcement to pull Kayron Costa from the water. Now we have learned the 18-year-old from Quincy died at the hospital. State police say they're still investigating along with the Norfolk County DA's office. This is just the latest in a series of drownings and near drownings around Boston in recent weeks. Officials are urging you, if you go out swimming, never go alone and make sure there's always a lifeguard nearby to help if needed. Nicole Davis, WBZ, Boston's News Radio.
16: A fund set up for the families of the fishermen that died on the Lillie Jean this year has reached a new milestone. WBZ's Kyle Bray with more.
17: Back in January, the fishing community in Gloucester suffered one of its worst losses in 50 years after the Lillie Jean sank, leaving seven people dead. While the loss left a hole in the community, they quickly rallied to support the fishermen's families. State Senate Minority Leader and Gloucester resident Bruce Tarr says the support has been beyond anything they could have imagined.
18: We've raised in excess of $1 million. The total keeps growing. It's a relatively short period of time since the Lillie Jean was lost that we've been able to raise this money, and it's been absolutely inspiring seeing the outpouring of support for these families that has literally come from around the world.
17: With Gloucester being America's oldest seaport, Tarr says the community knows the pain all too well, but he's proud of how they always rise to the occasion to help those in need.
18: We've had in this port lost at least 10,000 people at sea, and it's part of our character. We understand that loss, we have to deal with it. And when those kinds of losses happen, we come together and we support each other.
17: From Gloucester, Kyle Bray, WBZ, Boston's News Radio.
16: The U.S. and Iran met for peace talks in Switzerland today. Vice President Vance, along with Jared Kushner and Steve Witkoff, met with Iranian negotiators to jumpstart a permanent peace agreement. But on the eve of the talks, Tehran announced that they closed the Strait of Hormuz again, blaming Israel's ongoing military campaign in Lebanon against Hezbollah. ABC's Tom Sufi Burridge has more from Switzerland.
19: Vice President J.D. Vance leading the U.S. delegation and striking an optimistic tone, calling the talks historic.
20: What the president has asked us to do is turn over a new leaf to transform our relationship with the people of Iran.
19: The vice president playing down fears that Israel's continuing attacks against Iranian-backed Hezbollah in Lebanon could derail the talks and jeopardize that memorandum of understanding to reopen the Strait of Hormuz, which President Trump signed just 4 days ago.
16: And U.S. Ambassador to the United Nations Mike Waltz told CBS's Face the Nation today that the Trump administration's focused on making sure Iran does not obtain a nuclear weapon. It's 11:03. Traffic and weather together. The Subaru retailers of New England all-wheel drive. Traffic on the threes with Steve Perez. Where are we off to, Steve?
21: Well, we've got trouble in the southbound expressway south of town. It's a 5-car crash. It blocks the 2 left lanes. Was blocking the 3 left lanes. Right now, traffic is backed up to Columbia Road. The good news is that is about to clear, so we should see a shift in the momentum there. Route 3 north, a work crew at Derby Street southbound. A setup at Route 14, minor delays. 24 north on the ramp to 93 north and Randolph. Off a crash partially blocks that ramp. It's a 2-car crash. You can squeeze by, but it's going to slow you down. 495 north slows for work in Mansfield at Route 140. North to the city, 128 north road work, but no delays in Waltham at Route 20. And then in Wakefield at Salem Street, southbound before 93. Then again in Burlington at Route 3. 495 south, a setup in Woburn won't slow you down, but right past that, there's a 2-car crash before the Lowell Connector, causing a bit of a delay. Watch for northbound work in Haverhill at Route 125. And the northbound ramps to Route 28 in Andover are closed. 93, watch for work crews with minor delays southbound Montvale Ave and northbound Medford at Route 60. West of the City Pike West, the crash in a work zone, slowing things down by the Charlton Service Plaza. And there's westbound work after I-84 with a minor delay and a slow go eastbound with work on a pike as you approach 290, two lanes closed. On Route 2 west in Acton, or Route 27, a work crew slows you down just a bit. Downtown, you're good all over with the exception of the Pike, where you're down to one lane and moving slowly. Eastbound Cambridge Street to Mass Ave, westbound Tremont Street through the Prudential Tunnel. 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
16: And here's Carl Erickson with the forecast.
22: A stray thundershower. Otherwise, it turns out partly cloudy tonight, low 63. Then cloudy and cool tomorrow with periods of rain developing in the afternoon, which may be heavy at times, along with a thunderstorm. Watch out for ponding on streets and poor drainage areas, high 75. 55. More rain and a thunderstorm around tomorrow night, low 63. Some lingering morning rain on Tuesday, then drying out as clouds give way to some sunshine, high 73. And a beautiful day on Wednesday, a mix of clouds and sunshine with lower humidity, high 82. I'm AccuWeather meteorologist Kai Erickson, WBZ, Boston's News Radio.
16: In sports, the Red Sox unable to complete the sweep in Seattle today. They lost to the Mariners 3-1. They take on the Rockies in Colorado tomorrow night. And Wyndham Clark wins the U.S. Open, shooting 4 under par for the tournament. It's 71 degrees in Boston at 11:06. I'm Dan Watkins, WBZ, Boston's News Radio.
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26: We have full lines, and I'm very much appreciative of that. Here's what I want to do. I want to hear from as many people this hour as possible. If you've listened to me blab on for about 2 hours, okay, and I'm asking you, what do you believe is the best thing about living in America, okay? And you can give me a couple of things if you want. But I'm hoping to get about 20 callers this hour, because guess what? We're now, what, a couple of weeks away from the 4th of July. So I'll tell you what I think the best thing about America is: freedom. Freedom and all that that encompasses. We have freedom. We have freedom of speech. We have freedom of the media. We have freedom of press. We have freedom of religion. We have freedom of association. all of the freedoms. We have freedom to think the way we want to think. You can't think the way you want to think or express yourself in Iran, okay? Or in a lot of other countries. Try living in North Korea. Try living as a Uyghur in China. Let's just get right to it, and I am delighted. And I don't care if you're a Democrat, Republican, it doesn't matter. You have every right to love this country as much as everyone else in this country. And I want to hear from as many women as possible. I'd like to hear from young people. And we may do a couple of these programs in the next couple of weeks as we approach the 250th birthday of this country. You know, none of us will be

0: here for the probably the 500th birthday of this country. But when you think about it, 4th of July, it's really only, what, a couple of weeks away. That's what we're talking about. I just want to go, I want to hear you. I've heard myself talk too much the last two nights. The lines are full. Let's start it off with Pete in South Carolina. Pete, welcome back to Nightside.
1: Hello, my friend. How are you?
0: I'm better seeing the lines lit up, that's for sure.
1: I'm glad for sure. And I wanted to tell you, I agree wholeheartedly with Dan from Brookline. Is that the
0: he was a great caller.
1: Okay. My thing about America, when my wife and I retired back when we were like 62, now I'm 79, we took our Corvette and we went through 20 states, 8 national parks. Never needed a passport. Just loved the freedom of travel. And like you said, all the others that go with the First and the Bill of Rights. Fantastic country. Just fantastic.
0: Absolutely.
1: There's no way else I can say it.
0: I'm putting you down as freedom. I'm putting you down as freedom of travel. And I'm going to get a lot of different answers this hour, I'm sure, Pete. I'm going to hear from some of my regular callers. I'm going to hear from some new callers. I can't thank you enough for starting us off in this hour tonight.
1: I appreciate you taking my call. And as you know, we'll be in touch on other things.
0: You betcha. You betcha. Betcha. We'll talk soon.
1: I like that word, bet. Talk to you. Bye-bye.
0: Thank you much. Let's keep rolling here. Going to go to Ken and Waltham. Ken, welcome back to Nightside. What's the best thing about America in your mind?
2: Well, if I had to sum it up in one area, I would just pick the First Amendment.
0: Yeah.
2: I think that encompasses much of what you're talking about.
0: Yes, sir.
2: But if I can, I mean, just shut me off if you don't want me to go here, but I think, to me, maybe we'll have our country back if the left is as outraged at this event that you've been talking about as we are about January 6th.
0: Yeah, we could do January 6th another night. I mean, we can relive all of the problems that we have experienced, and we've talked about it before. We'll talk about it again. But I think the left makes a mistake if they abandon the country because of one election, in my opinion.
2: What I'm just trying to get at is where I think we need to come together. And I don't think we're going to hear the outrage from my side on this event like we did on January 6th. And the other piece, what I was going to say, is envision.
0: I'm outraged by both of them. This group, I think, and I'm being honest with you when I tell you this, this is not a foreign-based organization. You hear about this saying, five guys from country who has come here. No. I bet you these guys, you're going to find out they were on right-wing websites. I'm telling you right now.
2: You think they're from the right?
0: Yes, sir. I said that last hour.
2: Uh-huh.
0: Because
2: I missed that.
0: Yeah, I don't know. There's no identification as to who they are. We see their pictures. You can see their pictures. They look like normal Americans. They're not, 14 Saudi hijackers is what I'm trying to say, Ken. Okay.
2: Right.
0: There's no ideological conformity to what the FBI is saying about them. It's not like they're all members of Antifa or they're all members of, some right-wing wacko organization. These are enemies of freedom, whether they're on the extreme left or the extreme right.
2: Yeah.
0: And I think you and I have established in the past agreement on that point.
2: Yeah, no question. The other thing I was going to throw out, Dan, though, is let's assume, if you can give me a hypothetical, that they're from the extreme left and our 2028 elected Democratic president decides to pardon these guys. And then now, if the right can see maybe why the left is so angry at you know, the pardoning of the most violent January 6th protesters.
0: I think the January 6th is in the background. You, in the forefront of your mind, you've heard me talk about it. I don't think people who attack police officers should ever be pardoned, okay? That's not a concession. That's a belief. And I think reasonable people who are more conservative than you would agree with me on that. But again, I think that let's focus on what is best about this country, which is democracy. Democracy does die in darkness, okay? And, you know, you and I have talked about issues on which we agree. Let's just let's limit it to this tonight, Ken. You're going to be the longest caller of this hour, trust me, okay?
2: I'm going to go.
0: Thank you much.
2: Thank you, Dan, for letting me.
0: Thank you
2: well.
0: Soon. Talk
2: Thank
0: to you,
2: you.
0: Soon. Yeah. Thank you very much. Let me go to Deborah in Salem, Massachusetts. Hey, welcome back, Deborah. How are you?
3: Thank you, Dan. Thank you very much for taking this call. I'm calling to please express my appreciation to the United States of America for the education I received, the wonderful parents I was born to. Yeah. And also I want to say thank you to the FBI for their vigilance 24 hours a day. Protecting us.
0: And, I also on this particular story, I want to thank the mother of this loser kid, 19 years old, looks like a loser, looks like he doesn't have a friend of the world, and these are the people that we really got to worry about. They're not succeeding in our society, and they get frustrated and angry, and I think that's the commonality here. I don't think there is a philosophical. It's not like they're all upset about one issue. I just think they're upset that they are not prospering, and they're going to take it out on other people, even if it's it's imaginary and it's unrealistic. But again, I so appreciate you calling, and particularly mentioning your parents, because all of us in this country have had parents who most of us have had parents who sacrificed for us. I know I had parents like that, and I know you had parents like that. And I'm sure your parents would be very, very proud of your success. And if they're not alive, hopefully they're watching from somewhere better, a better place, and they're enjoying the success that you are having. So. And I really appreciate your calling, Deborah. I wanted to tell you, it's been a tough night here, kind of get the phone lines ringing tonight. And I thank you, and I thank everyone who's calling this hour.
3: And I want to thank you very much for your special program, educating the American people and me. Thank you.
0: My pleasure. My pleasure. My honor. Happy 4th of July. We'll talk soon, okay? Thanks, Deborah. Have a good one.
3: Bye-bye.
0: Good night. My goal here is to have as much as 20 callers at this hour just expressing what they think is best about America. I'm tired of the negativity. I'm tired of the excuses. We all are blessed to be here. Let's show it, okay? We'll talk about it on the 4th of July. My lines are full. I am so proud of my audience right now. I can't tell you. But let's keep it up. We got some work to do between now. I feel like I'm doing a fundraiser, but we got some work to do. Back to the calls. Let's keep it going. I got one line at 617-254-1030. Let me go to Will in Long Island. Will, what's the best thing,
4: Dan,
0: about America in your mind?
4: Well, first, I'm going to have to use my hall pass on Friday, because when I tell you what happened actually the past couple weeks of my life, you won't believe it, but we'll do that Friday. What I love the most about my country, okay?
0: Yep.
4: What I love the most about my country is that actually something that most people don't really think about, that we are not truly a democracy. And when I say that, when I say, and we've heard it before, that we're a republic,
0: yep.
4: I just want to express what it means.
0: Go ahead.
4: Okay?
0: Go ahead. Yep.
4: What it means is that our founding fathers were so smart that they realized that 99% of the people cannot tell the 1% what to do. The individual's right to refuse is what makes us great. That we are a republic that is governed by a constitution that guarantees they will never infringe on certain rights. And then we have democratically elected leaders that can legislate based on those laws first. That is what makes me proud to be an American. The foresight that these liberal minds, the most liberal minds in the world at that time, had.
0: Yep.
4: To form a constitution that would give us all these freedoms and protect the rights of all these states and give representation to everyone is what I am grateful for, to live in a system that's so unique that it makes it the greatest country in the world. Thank
0: Absolutely.
4: You,
0: Will, thank you. I hope you had, I have no idea what happened to you later this week. I'm off on Friday
4: it's
0: night. So
4: crazy.
0: You,
4: okay. I'm going to send you a message because it's like news stories involved. You're actually going to see me for the first time.
0: Okay.
4: Except for my Facebook profile. I'm going to send it to you. It's absolutely nuts. I just want to let you know physically in my family we're all okay, but we were basically attacked. I'll send you something.
0: Oh, wow.
4: And I'll talk
0: to you
4: about
0: it. Do me a favor. Rob
4: will
0: give you my direct email if you don't have it already. I want to make sure send it to me directly. And the only thing I suffered last week was my cell phone died on me, and I realized how dependent I was on my cell phone. and it's been nuts.
4: Find out. But a crazed driver literally tried to run over my 13-year-old son. I'm going to send you all the links. Let Rob give me the email, and I'll send you all the links to the news stories. It was on CBS, NBC, everything.
0: Wow. Okay, do it. Rob, give Will my direct email at BZ. Let's keep rolling here. Going to go to Charles in Worcester. Charles, what is great about America? What is the best thing about America in your mind?
5: Dan, I'm a first-time caller.
0: Well, we get you a round of applause here from our studio, our digital studio audience. Go right ahead, Charles.
5: And I've been listening to you for ages, and this is the first time I've ever called you.
0: Well, thank you very much. I'm honored.
5: And I think your radio program is.
0: Thank you.
5: To be able to call and you know, talk and complain and.
0: Yeah, well, we can just talk about, we can just reference all, you know, public radio programs. Whether you're calling.
5: How many other countries have a program that doesn't matter what state you're in, but in this country, but.
0: Yeah.
5: You know, go to China and do this and watch what happens.
0: Oh, you know, it's funny. I don't know if you heard, I mentioned this a couple of times. I had a woman who called me about, now it's 3-4 weeks ago. And her name was Betty from Melrose. So I, you know, introduced her just like I would have introduced you. Hey, Betty, how's things in Melrose? She says, I'm not in Melrose. She was in China. I said, you're in China? I'm listening to you on the internet. And I'm on a high-speed train, and the reception is perfect. It was one of the most amazing phone calls I ever had. And I got to tell you, Charles, I'm delighted that you've taken the time to call, and you're a listener. If I could ask you generally, I always like to know a little bit about my listeners. What do you do in Worcester? Are you still working? Are you retired?
5: No, I'm 71. I'm a retired police officer.
0: Well, congratulations. My brother was a state police officer, state police lieutenant who retired, and I have a sister-in-law who's a state police retired officer. So, I was talking with some police officers in Newton today at their department, and I got to tell you, I'm a big fan of police. So thank you so much.
5: I'll tell you a quick story.
0: Yeah.
5: If you got a second, I'll make it quick because I know there's the reason I called is I heard you talking and that no one was calling in. And, you know, I'm an independent. I go either way, which, you know, whoever's got the best idea.
0: Okay.
5: You know, I grew up, you know, in the 60s and 70s when Reagan and Tip O'Neill were like polar opposites, but best friends. And it seems like we've lost that now. I don't know why. It just doesn't seem like the two sides can come together like they used to.
0: I don't either. I'm proud to tell you that I met both of them. I've interviewed both of them. As a matter of fact, I was with Tommy O'Neill on Sunday night, and his wife, my wife, we're at a fundraiser on the Cape for the Cape Cod Food Pantry, and I talked to Tommy O'Neill about that very thing that you're raising, about how that, you know, Reagan and O'Neill, you know, two Irish Americans, different political parties, different backgrounds. One guy from Cambridge, the other guy from the middle of the country. He was born in Dixon, Illinois, and eventually made his success in California. And yet, they could find a commonality. Why can't all of us?
5: Yeah, I blame the internet, I think, because you know, I have three kids that are all in their 30s and 40s, and they're all successful. But you know, looking at the internet, the kids today, like you look at the, you know, I hang out with a bunch of retired guys, and I know guys are still working and just the kids today don't seem to be able to socialize. Don't be able to walk up and talk to people like I can or you can.
6: Yep.
5: I think it's the way, you know, whatever it is with the internet, it's they've lost the ability to be able to communicate just in general.
0: You know what? We got to help them get it. We got to help them get it back.

0: negativity. We're coming up on our 250th anniversary. I talked a lot earlier tonight. I tried to put together a theme to the show tonight. I'm not sure it worked, but this hour has been the best hour of the night, and I want you to be part of it. 617-254-1030, 617-931-1030. What do you like about America? There's a lot of things that you like about America, okay? But I want you to focus on one. Or two, max. Lola in San Diego. Lola, I'm dying to know what you think is the best thing about America.
1: I am appreciative, and I love that we have freedom of speech, freedom of choice, and I didn't have to travel all over the world to meet people from all over the world because our country welcomes people into this country.
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3: Hi, I'm Linda from Newburyport. I lost 20 pounds on Awaken 180. 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
11: 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Man from Hyde Park is being charged with murder after allegedly hitting and killing a woman in Mattapan with a stolen car Saturday. Meanwhile, another man's facing charges after allegedly running through the active crime scene. The FAA is investigating a close call at Logan Airport this weekend where two planes nearly collided Saturday. And rare car owners and enthusiasts from all over converge on Framingham for a look at some old school roaring thunder.

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1: Cars from 1901 to 2026 are all represented hoods up here at the Bay State Motor Festival in Framingham. Ken Lemoyne, the executive director, says this state and city specifically have deep roots in the early era of cars.
2: We made over 7 million cars here, okay? And of the 7 million, 4.7 million of them were made in Framingham.
1: He estimates some 250 to 300 antique cars are parked here at this free festival.
0: I'm Dan Watkins.
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4: At 11:33, looking downtown, you're okay on the deck to connector and the Tobin Bridge as you are on the airport tunnels. But the Pike, you're down to one lane. Road work slows you down eastbound Cambridge Street to Mass Ave and westbound Tremont Street through the Prue. South of the City Expressway is fine. There was an earlier crash that was really jamming things up on the southbound side. At Freeport Street, that's gone. Route 3 has minor work crew delays northbound Derby Street, southbound Duxbury Route 14. Route 24 north, a ramp crash on the ramp to 93 north is about to clear. 495 slows for work in Mansfield at Route 140. North of the city, 128, watch for northbound work crews, no real delays. Route 20 in Waltham, then in Wakefield at Salem Street, as well as southbound prior to 93, and again at Route 3. 495, a southbound setup at Woburn Street won't slow you down. Then there's a crash before the Lowell Connector, slowing things down a bit. That's about to clear. Northbound at Route 125 in Haverhill, a work crew, a minor delay. 93 has a double lane closure southbound on Montvale Ave, another Medford northbound at Route 60, minor slowdowns. West of Town Pike West, work crew at the Charlton Service Plaza has you just under the speed limit, as does a setup in Sturbridge at I-84. Eastbound, it is stop and go, a crash in the work zone as you approach 290 in Auburn. Steve Perez, WBZ, 24-hour traffic network.
3: Here's the four-day WBZ AccuWeather forecast.
5: A leftover shower in a few spots, otherwise partly cloudy tonight, low 63, then cloudy tomorrow with periods of rain overspreading the air in the afternoon. That rain may be heavy enough to cause some ponding on streets and poor drainage areas with a high of 75. There'll also be a thunderstorm around in the afternoon and into tomorrow night as that rain will continue to fall, low 63. Some of that rain spilling over into first thing Tuesday morning. Otherwise, we do dry things out throughout the day as the sky begins to brighten up, high 73. Then partly sunny and pleasant on Wednesday. High 82. I'm AccuWeather meteorologist Kai Erickson, WBZ, Boston's News Radio.
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1: Let me go to Dennis in Lowell, an old friend as well. Dennis, welcome back to Nightside. What's the best thing about America?
2: The Declaration of Independence.
1: That's a good one. That is a good one. Yeah. It's... we need to appreciate.
2: Yes. Precisely as Thomas Jefferson wrote it, helped by John Adams and Benjamin Franklin.
1: Yeah.
2: If you don't mind, because I was a history major, these truths to be self-evident. All men are created equal, endowed by the Creator with certain inalienable rights. Among these, life, liberty, and the pursuit of happiness. So that's what I'm all about.
1: I totally. Look, I mean, it was done over a period of about, 15 or 20 years. It was done well.
2: Mm-hmm. Yep.
1: And by the way, did you read that they're endowed by their Creator, right?
2: Yes.
1: Which I think is capital C Creator, those guys wrote.
2: Yes.
1: And they were believers.
2: The last line that people don't think about too much, and for the support of this declaration, with the firm reliance and the protection of divine providence, we mutually pledge to each other our lives, our fortunes, and our sacred honor. So that's the last line in the Declaration of Independence.
1: Yep. Let me tell you something. You've
2: yes.
1: That's a great call. Because
2: okay.
1: that is a great call. And for the support of this declaration, with a firm reliance on the protection of divine providence, capital P, mm-hmm. we mutually pledge to each other our lives, our fortunes, and our sacred honor. And all of those guys would have been killed by the British government if they ever could get their hands on them. So it's
2: absolutely.
1: We enjoy the freedoms because of them. Love the call, Dennis. Thanks for the reminders.
2: Okay.
1: Appreciate it, buddy.
2: Talk
1: to you soon.
2: Okay.
1: I know you will.
2: Yeah.
1: Thank you much. I'm gonna go to Alana in Niagara Falls, Canada. Alana, welcome back. I thought about you the other day. I said I haven't heard from Alana in such a long time. How are you tonight, Alana?
3: I'm good, and I'm still alive.
1: You sound great. You sound great.
3: Thank you. Isn't it amazing that a country 250 years ago could write such magnificently spiritual and inspiring words as the Constitution, the backbone to live by?
1: Yes.
3: No other country in the entire world through history has written anything so profound and so insightful as the words that the previous caller outlined so beautifully.
1: Boy, I'll tell you, this is the best hour that I've had on Nightside for months. I'm telling you, each caller has been better than the last. I mean, Alana, that was beautifully put.
3: You've had a very inspiring conversation pretty well all evening, from the caller Dan right through. It invigorates my spirit to know that there is still intelligence out there somewhere.
1: My audience is very intelligent. As a matter of fact, I think they're too intelligent, because sometimes I expect them to sort of rise to the occasion, and I think they like to sit back. I have such respect for this audience. I don't care who they are, the people that take the time to call and the people that take the time to listen. The fellow Charles from Worcester tonight said he's listened for years and years, and he's a first-time caller. What amazes me, Alana, is this is what got him to the telephone. It's I'm still trying to understand what the potion is.
3: I don't know what it is, but it's working. First of all, there are two things why I admire America so much.
1: Okay.
3: And I'm not in Niagara Falls. I'm Niagara on the lake. And if I look out, I can see across the waterway to Fort Niagara, when we were enemies at one time.
1: Well,
3: many years ago.
1: Let me apologize for that mistake.
3: No, please don't. I should know that.
1: And I had a momentary lapse, so I apologize.
3: Don't fret. It's all in the same loop. But America is one of the countries, if not the only country, that's got the most incredible attitude of giving to people who are unfortunate. Yes. And I mean the charities which have sprung from your country, which have inspired other countries through religious organizations, your outreach to help the destitute, the impoverished, the people who have nothing across the world. No other country does that as your country does. And it snowballs because other organizations within your 50 states pick up that same clarion call of helping others. And secondly, and most importantly, I do believe this, the United States is a strong, powerful, huge country, which is something which we, the rest of us in the world, can depend upon, because you are strong, you say what you mean, and you mean what you say, and you back it up with a heavy-duty punch. You may have a velvet glove, but by God, you've got an iron fist.
1: You're poetic tonight, Alana. You're absolutely poetic and metaphoric, and I just don't understand why I can't get you to call more often. First of all, you're a lovely person. You know that I speak. I've never met you, but I feel like I know you, and I know how kind you've been to me over the years, and I'm delighted that you have rejoined. You know, you've been listening, I'm sure, but
3: oh,
1: call
3: yeah.
1: anytime. Call anytime.
3: I love that. Thank you so much. I appreciate that.
1: Right back
3: and,
1: at you, Alana.
3: And Sally Forth, you're doing well.
1: Thank you, Sally Forth. I love that, too. Thanks, Alana. Talk soon. Okay,
3: bye-bye. Good night.
1: Good night. This has been a remarkable hour. From Pete in South Carolina to Alana in Niagara on the Lake, Canada, and I need your voice. I feel like I'm doing some sort of a fundraiser, but I'm trying to jack people's spirits up. It's as simple as that. And everyone who has called tonight, I am indebted to. Two calls. Fill them up. Yeah, it's you. The one person's already reached for the phone. It's like a fundraiser. We need one more call, and we will hit our target, okay? I got Andy in Freetown, Tim in Winthrop, John in Kittery, Maine, and we have one on the line, and one more needs to call. Lola in San Diego. Lola, I'm dying to know what you think is the best thing about America.
4: Okay, so I got a couple of things, and today's my birthday, 74.
1: Oh, hey, happy birthday, Lola. We got a round of applause.
4: Thank you, Dan.
1: You're welcome.
4: So I am appreciative, and I love that we have freedom of speech, freedom of choice, and I didn't have to travel all over the world to meet people from all over the world because our country welcomes people into this country. So my yoga teacher said one time, get on the mat, whatever you want, it will come to you. All my friends are international, all over the world. I've met them here. They've come to see me, to meet me. We were strangers on the street.
1: Wow.
4: I don't have to travel. So thank you for letting people come here.
1: Yeah. Well, there's a lot of countries in the world trying to get into North Korea. Not that anyone would want to get into North Korea. That ain't happening. You know, the other thing, too,
4: we don't want to go there because of the consequences. So we don't want to go there.
1: No, I do understand.
4: This is the thing. I've met people from Korea. I've met people from all over the world.
1: Yeah.
4: And I didn't have to step one foot out of the United States.
1: Well, we've just gone through here in Boston, Lola, an experience with the World Cup, and I know that you got some games in Southern California, but we have some games here.
4: Yes, we do.
1: And we've had the Scotch, the what they call the Tartan Army. We've had a bunch of Norwegians come in here, so it's been quite quite a few days, and there's a few days left.
4: Yeah,
1: I could care less about the soccer. I don't want to go to the soccer, but I almost today said to myself, I'm going to go downtown so I can meet some of these crazy guys wearing kilts.
4: Yep.
1: All right. Well, that is a good spin on freedom. I talked about freedom of speech and talked about the other freedoms, freedom of religion, you know, freedom of travel, the idea that you can leave this country, too. If you don't like it, you can leave this country.
4: Right.
1: There's a lot of countries around the world where you don't like it. You can't leave them. That's for sure.
4: That's true.
1: All right. You know, hey, Lola, I got to keep rolling.
4: Because we have.
1: Well, thank you, Lola.
4: I've been listening.
1: Well, this has been a great hour, and my faith in my audience is being restored by the moment. Okay, thanks, Lola. Love you. Talk to you soon.
4: I just want a shout out to Glenn and a shout out to Ron. Please.
1: Okay, it's good enough. Thanks, Lola. That's good. Friends here in Boston.
4: Dan.
1: You betcha. We're streaking to the finish line. John and Kittery, Maine. Hey, John, what is the best thing about America?
5: Oh, God, where do I begin? Baseball, barbecues, tall ships, red, white, and blue, Americana, Dan.
1: Oh, yeah.
5: Just America. It's the only life I've ever known, and we are all happy to have been born here and be American citizens, because you look elsewhere in the world. I've never traveled outside of America except our honeymoon. We went to Niagara Falls. But it's just living here in America, as long as you're law-abiding, you can do and go and buy a good steak and throw it on the barbecue while you're listening to the game. It's just, and then you got football. You know, I think the best thing is, though, except for recently this summer with the World Cup.
1: Yeah.
5: You don't have soccer on television all the time. That's got to be right up there with living in America.
1: Yeah, well, that's fine. You know, let me tell you, the more sports, the merrier. I have friends of mine who are NASCAR fans. I've never been a big NASCAR fan. I love on a Sunday afternoon in the spring watching golf. I'm not a great golfer, but just the idea you sit back and you enjoy yourself. It's as simple as that.
5: The Masters and the U.S. Opens this weekend.
1: Yeah, absolutely. So we can watch a little bit of golf. I'm amazed at what they can do. Hey, John, I got packed lines, so I'm so appreciative that you took the time to call and you said it so well. Thank you, my friend. We will talk again.
5: Americana, God bless America.
1: This is not your first time calling, right?
5: No, we've talked about the Paw Sox before.
1: Yep, I remember those comments. Just want to make sure. Common name and Kittery, Maine, I got it. Thanks, John. Talk soon.
5: Thank you.
1: Have a great one. Let me go to Tim in Winthrop, right down the coast a little bit. Tim, next on Nightside.
6: Okay, capitalism's my favorite thing.
1: Yeah?
6: Long time ago, Margaret Thatcher was asked in the 80s with Reagan. She goes, socialism's a great thing. And Reagan stares at her. And then Reagan started laughing, and she says, if you don't run out of money.
1: If you don't run out of other people's money.
6: Right. You heard that one.
1: Yeah,
6: and
1: that's
6: the
1: a
6: other
1: great,
6: thing.
1: That's a great one. Yep.
6: Benjamin Franklin. Ever hear of Edward Widcroft? Ever hear of him?
1: I can't say that I have.
6: He's a grandfather of the United States.
1: Really?
6: They asked in Philadelphia real quick. They asked Benjamin Franklin about 10 years before the Revolution. He was in a shop working, and what's a ruckus? And he goes, Edward Widcroft. And then later on, a week later, they asked him. About a couple of years, who was Edward Widcroft? He goes, he's everything. And he goes, he got thrown out of England. He was like a Charlie Kirk at the day, and he had big crowds. I don't know what happened to him, but he did help Madison write the, he was shadow writer
1: give me the name real quickly again. What's the name?
6: Edward Widcroft.
1: Edward Ridcroft. I'm going to look it up, but I got to run because I got four callers behind you here. Okay?
6: And one last thing.
1: Nope, I don't have, Tim, I swear to God, I got four callers, and you've had a minute and a half, and I can get maybe 30 seconds for each of these guys. So thank you so much for calling. Talk to you later. Let's keep rolling here. Going to go to Andy in Freetown. Andy, next on Nightside. Go right ahead.
7: Dan, it is absolutely freedom.

0: freedom in all measures, freedom of choice, decisions, everything else. And I liken this country to like a boat, and we can either drill holes in it, sink it, or we can bail it out and everybody grabs an oar on each side, or the boat goes in circles.
1: You got
0: it. So let's get busy. Let's get busy and get this thing going, because we got a sound ship. Let's row.
1: Let's row. I'm with you, Andy. I'll grab the oar. Thank you, buddy. I love that one. Thank you so much.
0: Take care. Bye.
1: Take care. Let's go. Okay, now, everybody's only been on a little bit. Everybody's got to be quick. Ann in San Antonio, what's great about America?
2: Opportunity.
1: Yes.
2: All the wonderful opportunities we have. I love you callers tonight, and every single one of them are an example of what makes this country great, because we're resourceful. Resourceful with wonderful opportunities, and God bless America.
1: Well
2: Happy
1: said.
2: Independence Day.
1: I love the call. I love this hour. This has restored my faith in my audience. Thanks. And you're a part of it. Thanks, Ann. Talk to you soon. Alex in Millis. Alex, you got to be quick for me, pal.
3: Buying a car in half an hour, brand new car. You can't do that in any other country. And I have two great parents, Greece and America. But America's my favorite parent.
1: All right. Thanks, man. Thanks, Alex. Great, great one. Here we go. We got two more. All right. Kind of rushing everybody at the end, but I want to get everybody in. Lyle in Gloucester.
4: Yeah,
1: Lyle, you were next on Nightside.
4: Yeah. Yes, thanks, Doug. Yeah. I'm going to consider tonight your opus, because this is the best show I've heard in a long, long time. And we should all be grateful of so many like-minded people.
1: Yes, that's what's most important. And I'll tell you, you've hit it on the head, Lyle, because there are so many people sit at home and they think that they're the only one that thinks that way. We've had 20 callers this hour.
4: Let's let somebody else talk, Dan. And
1: thanks, Lyle. We'll talk soon, okay? Thank you so much. Going to wrap it up with a great caller, good friend, Greg in Ontario. Greg got the final word. We're tight on time. Go ahead, buddy.
5: Yeah, I was a little hesitant, but I thought, what the heck, you know, okay, so I look at the States as the greatest nation on earth, period. It's a good neighbor to my country. No country is perfect or ever will be perfect. We have to understand that, right? Okay, so I would suggest to maybe some Americans not to look at your country as the worst place and maybe rethink your assessment, because things could be worse. You could be living in Canada, the current Canada, under socialism, okay? And that's the fact. And I'm a hair away. My brother sent me some papers to sign to sponsor me to go to the States. And I'm telling you, Dan, if things progress continually the way I learn in this country, in the next
1: couple of
5: years,
1: I'm gonna be hopping on down. Come on down. We will welcome you with open arms. Greg, I'm flat out of time. I got to run. So appreciate your calls. You and Alana from my Canadian callers tonight. Thanks, Greg.
5: Okay.
1: All right, buddy. Talk to you soon. Done for the night. Rob Brooks, great job, particularly the last hour. Karen Buscemi, great job. All dogs, all cats, all pets go to heaven. That's my pal Charlie Reyes, who passed 16 years ago in February. That's where all your pets are who have passed. They loved you and you loved them.
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19: From ABC News, I'm Wayne Cabot. Iran now claiming major wins at the peace talks, including agreements on ending attacks on Lebanon, a condition to keep the strait open. New York Times White House correspondent David Sanger on ABC's This Week.
20: We could be in a situation, we don't know yet, where access to the strait just gets turned on and off by the Iranians or pushed up and down in its level, depending on what's happening in Lebanon and elsewhere.
19: Trump Energy Secretary Chris Wright on ABC wouldn't say if gas prices will return to pre-war levels. Protest outside the Iran-Belgium World Cup match in California. Some ripping up Iranian flags. Protester Sarah Baranis.
21: I'm not here to support Team Melli, the Islamic team. They don't represent us, especially because these players didn't speak up for all the young people that were killed. And so that's why we're here to show FIFA this isn't a soccer game. This is a protest against the Islamic regime.
19: President Trump says he will try again to fix the reflecting pool on the National Mall.
22: The companies that renovated the pool were awarded no-bid contracts worth nearly $15 million, despite having virtually no federal experience doing federal contracts, and the cost to taxpayers now even higher. Park Service is paying more than $1.7 million to an Ohio company to install a nanobubble system to kill the algae. Workers also battling the green muck with vacuum pumps and strainers.
19: ABC Selena Wang. Americans are going back to the movies again in numbers last seen before the pandemic. This weekend, with Toy Story 5 and Obsession driving sales, the summer box office is up 15% from 2025. Toy Story 5 debuting with 160 million domestic sales. Franchise record, the biggest opening weekend of the year. Disney's our parent company. 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
0: Good morning, I'm Dan Watkins. Here's what's happening. The next World Cup match in Foxborough is set for Tuesday afternoon when England takes on Ghana in group play action. Meanwhile, there's some more clarity on the tournament's knockout stage. WBZ's Jared Brosnan explains.
2: While there's still plenty of games to go in the group stage, including two at Boston Stadium, Germany has officially been scheduled to play their round of 32 game in Foxborough. It'll take some time to figure out the other side of the June 29th matchup, but they'll be facing off with a third-place finisher from one of the other groups. As for those hoping to see Team USA's return to the knockout round, you'll need to head west. The Stars and Stripes are playing July 1st at 10 p.m. in San Francisco, opponents still to be determined. As for the schedule in Foxborough this week, England and Ghana face off at 4 p.m. on Tuesday, then Norway versus France Friday at 3 o'clock. Jared Brosnan, WBZ, Boston's News Radio.
0: Coming up, a fund set up for the families of the fishermen that died on the Lily Jean reaches a new milestone. Details next.
6: Traffic and weather together. The Subaru Retailers of New England. All-wheel drive. Traffic on the threes.
3: It is 2:03, and we're looking downtown where the deck, the connector, and the Tobin are fine. Sumner Tunnel seeing a delay there with that right lane closure blocking the ramp to Sturo Drive. Sturo Drive itself is fine into Soldiers Field Road. On the Pike, you're down to one lane moving slowly eastbound after Cambridge Street to Mass Ave, westbound Tremont Street through the Prudential Tunnel. 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Text the word radio to 83393. Cloudy, 67 degrees, Steve Perez, WBZ traffic on the threes.
6: Here's the four-day WBZ AccuWeather forecast.
23: The early morning hours bring some clouds and a low of 63, with more clouds in store later today as some rain arrives by the afternoon, some of it turning heavy, even a thunderstorm around with a high near 75. The rain and thunder continue for Monday night with a low of 63. Before we dry out after morning rain on Tuesday, clouds eventually give way to some sun with a high of 73, leading to a less humid and warmer day on Wednesday with more sun returning, high 82, then a mix of sun and clouds for Thursday, high 81. I'm AccuWeather meteorologist LaTroy Thornton, WBZ, Boston's News Radio.
0: There's been a tragic development to a story that we've been telling you about this weekend. Police say the teenager who was hospitalized after being rescued from Houghton's Pond Saturday night has died. He's been identified as 18-year-old Kayron Costa of Quincy. According to the Norfolk County DA's office, Costa was swimming, went underwater, and didn't resurface. The Mass State Police underwater recovery team pulled him out of the pond. It's unclear how long he was under. State police say that the investigation is ongoing. Support is pouring in from all over the world to help the families of the Lily Jean, a Gloucester fishing boat that sunk earlier this year. WBZ's Kyle Bray with more.
24: The fishing industry is intertwined with the very essence of Gloucester, which is why the loss of seven people on the fishing boat Lily Jean this past January hit so hard.
25: This was the largest loss in over 50 years because of the size of the crew. And once again, we saw the strength of Gloucester, we saw the character of Gloucester, and we saw people get together to support the families.
24: That's State Senate Minority Leader and Gloucester resident Bruce Tarr. He's celebrating that the Lily Jean Fund set up to support the families of the lost fishermen has officially raised over $1 million. Tarr says he's overwhelmed with how much support they've gotten from the community and beyond.
25: We were able to put together the Lily Jean Fund in 24 hours, and contributions began coming in, not only from this community, but literally from around the world. And that means the world to us to have that kind of support for the fishing industry, for the community.
24: The names of the crew will be added to the Fisherman's Memorial sometime this summer. From Gloucester, Kyle Bray, WBZ, Boston's News Radio.
0: Blue Bikes is launching a special fleet of bikes in celebration of Boston 250. 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The designs reflect themes of healthier people, healthier communities, and a healthier environment. The bikes will be around starting Monday through August 14th. Rare cars from all over, and especially ones that were built here in Massachusetts, headline the Bay State Motor Fest. WBZ's Heil Schaffel went to take a look.
1: Antique car owners tend to be older dudes, but there's always an exception to the rule.
4: If I were 16 and I had my license, yes, I could.
1: Really? Okay.
4: But in private property, I can legally drive this.
1: 11-year-old River Bernstein is dressed in a top hat and three-piece suit. He's displaying his one-cylinder 1906 Waltham Orient buckboard at the Bay State Motor Festival in Framingham.
4: Top speed downhill would be 35. Flat would be 25.
1: He got this thing to run after a year and a half of work. The festival, now in its second year, has attracted collectors of extremely rare cars. Many here are the last ones in existence. Ken Lemoyne, the show director, says Massachusetts and Framingham produced millions of cars when the industry was just getting started.
5: So you're standing in the epicenter of car production in the 20th century in New England.
1: Some 300 cars are here on the grass. Heil Schaffel, WBZ, Boston's News Radio.
0: Coming up, the DCR wants people to explore state parks this summer. What they're doing about it, next.
7: We've not seen any change in business travel. If anything, it's an acceleration in March versus February. So businesses are out traveling themselves, trying to generate the revenue they need for the higher cost environment.
8: Southwest Airlines COO Andrew Watterson says business travel is really strong and demand has held up despite higher costs from the impact of the war in Iran. He spoke with Bloomberg on the sidelines of the IATA conference in Brazil, where he explained what's driving demand for business travel.
7: Corporate profits really drive business travel, and corporate profits has held up well, and job growth is also strong, and that drives leisure travel. So the fundamentals of demand generation are strong.
8: There had been speculation that businesses would pull back on first class and business class travel because of surging jet fuel prices. Airlines raised base fares and increased baggage fees. But Watterson says he still hasn't seen a dip in travel. Rather, he says business travel has come back strong from a year ago when there was more uncertainty because of tariffs. I'm Amy Morris, Bloomberg Business on WBZ, Boston's News Radio.
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32: Hello again. Welcome. It's Connoisseur's Corner. I'm Jordan, and joining me, Matt Robinson. He's always got a good idea for you. Matt's Meals, MATTS-meals.com. It's the 13th annual Jerk Fest, and it's not just for jerks like you and me. I'm just kidding. It's for everybody. Tell us about it.
33: It's definitely for everybody. It's July 10th through 12th at the Soccer Pavilion right across the street from Harvard Stadium. So it's actually in a bigger venue than it was last year. I went last year. It was absolutely amazing. Great food. Even if you don't like really spicy stuff, they have something for everybody. They're having a seafood throwdown this year on Saturday. They're going to give chefs a mystery fish that has been pulled from the waters just that morning, and they're going to see what they can come up with. On Sunday the 12th, they're going to have a special tribute to female football or soccer stars in celebration of the World Cup that's in town. And the whole weekend, the theme is Femme Tropicale. It's a real celebration of women. So from musicians like Sister Nancy and Allison Hynes to rock star face painter Angela Owens of Painting as Art and Ritual, and a lot of the chefs are going to be female and from women-owned restaurants. But regardless of your gender or the level of heat you can take, there's music, there's food, there's drink, there's community. It's a really great time. You can find out more at bostonjerkfest.com.
32: 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Thank you so much. Matt Robinson joining us here on Connoisseur's Corner, WBZ, Boston's News Radio.
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0: The Red Sox lost to the Mariners yesterday 3-1 as they were unable to complete the sweep, but the Sox did manage to take 2 out of 3 in Seattle over the weekend. Interim manager Chad Tracy says he was really impressed with the pitching throughout the series, and for the most part, the Sox did a good job manufacturing runs.
11: I thought you saw well-pitched games on both sides from starting pitching, which I think you kind of knew going into the series. There's some pretty good arms going out there, so we did great.
0: The Sox road trip continues tonight in Colorado. First pitch against the Rockies is at 8:40. And in golf, Wyndham Clark is celebrating his second major title as he wins the U.S. Open after shooting 4 under par for the tournament. It's the second time that Clark has won the U.S. Open after winning it back in 2023. Dan Watkins, WBZ, Boston's News Radio.
6: 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All-wheel drive. Traffic on the threes.
3: It's 12:13. We're looking south of the city where there's nothing in your way on the expressway. Route 3 has a northbound work crew at Derby Street. Another Duxbury southbound. 2 lanes taken to Route 14, but minor delays. Route 24 North still seeing a bit of a delay where there was a crash on the ramp to 93 North in Randolph, but not a major problem anymore. 495 North jammed as a crash in a work zone in Mansfield by Route 140. Just one lane gets by. 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When my daughter was in critical condition, I wandered into the kitchen at 4 a.m. and another parent gave me a look that said, I know. And I didn't feel alone anymore. Ronald McDonald Charities, New England, rmdhc.org. 67 degrees, cloudy sky. Steve Perez, WBZ, traffic on the threes.
6: Here's the four-day WBZ AccuWeather forecast.
23: The early morning brings little more than some patchy clouds with a low of 63, but those clouds continue to build later today, leading to some afternoon rain, some of it turning heavy, along with a thunderstorm. Look for a high near 75, with the rain and thunder continuing right through Monday night with a low of 63. Even Tuesday starts with some rain. Clouds do eventually give way to some sun with a high of 73, followed by a warmer, less humid Wednesday. Not bad, really, with more sun than clouds, high 82. Then a mixture of sun and clouds for Thursday, high 81. I'm AccuWeather meteorologist Latroy Thornton, WBZ, Boston's News Radio.

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1: Good morning, I'm Dan Watkins. Here's what's happening. The Andover school community is in mourning after a young boy died from his injuries weeks after being rescued while he was swimming with friends. Cody Wynn was rescued from a pond last month, about 25 feet from the shore, where the water was at least 10 feet deep. He was in critical condition ever since. The district says that Cody was an 8th grade student at Doherty Middle School.
2: Rescuers had pulled him from the bottom of Field Pond. Principal Rebecca Perry says a crisis support team will be at the school on both Monday and Tuesday between 11 a.m. and 3 p.m. to help staffers, students, and parents deal with the tragedy.
1: That was WBZ-TV's Ken McLeod reporting. High-stakes peace talks between the U.S. and Iran began Sunday in Switzerland. Vice President J.D. Vance led the American delegation to discuss the technicalities of the Memorandum of Understanding that was signed last week. But as the talks play out, President Trump is warning of a new round of strikes if Iran continues to support Hezbollah.
3: President Trump threatens Iran Sunday with renewed strikes, even as talks got underway in Switzerland between his vice president, J.D. Vance, and Iranian officials on next steps in the interim agreement signed last week to end the war. Tehran said it closed the Strait of Hormuz again over Israel's ongoing military campaign in Lebanon against the Iranian-backed Hezbollah. But Energy Secretary Chris Wright says 67 oil tankers escorted by U.S. military made it through.

0: through a separate shipping channel in the Strait Saturday, and that continues. Still, Trump warning of renewed strikes, posting on social media, Iran must immediately stop their highly paid proxies in Lebanon from causing trouble. If they don't, we'll hit Iran very hard again, just like we did last week, only harder. I'm Julie Walker.
1: Meanwhile, President Trump says that Keir Starmer will resign as Prime Minister of the United Kingdom.
2: The president made the statement in a post on Truth Social Sunday, writing that Starmer failed badly on immigration and energy. His comments come as the BBC reported signs that the Prime Minister could make a decision to step down as soon as Monday. The outlet cited several government insiders. Some ministers in the Labour Party have reportedly called for Starmer to go following Andy Burnham's election victory. I'm Lisa Carton.
1: The Massachusetts Department of Conservation and Recreation has announced the return of its Park Passport Challenge. WBZ's Charlie Bergeron tells us more about it.
3: The challenge is free and open to the public. The goal is to have residents and visitors explore the state's parks and forests, playgrounds and watersheds, and more through a statewide scavenger hunt. Participants can pick up an official park passport from any of the 12 participating DCR properties that have a visitor center, or you can just print one out from the DCR website. Then the challenge begins, collecting Park Passport Challenge stamps, which are unique to each location and kept in yellow boxes at each of the 12 properties. They're also available in the 6 most common spoken languages in Massachusetts. Participants who collect all 12 stamps will be entered into a grand prize raffle. To collect any prize, participants must complete and submit a prize redemption form on DCR's Park Passport Challenge webpage no later than November 1st. Charlie Bergeron, WBZ, Boston's News Radio.
1: The Boston Art and Music Soul Festival is relocating this year. The Boston Business Journal reports the event next weekend on June 27th will be held at the Record Company on Morrissey Boulevard in Dorchester. BAMS Fest is normally held at Playstead Field in Franklin Park, but founder Catherine Morris says it was forced to shift venues after receiving roughly 70% less funding from corporate sponsorships compared to last year. Festival leaders are also pointing to the federal government's sweeping slashes to diversity initiatives nationwide. There's a new exhibit coming to Haverhill that's all about shoes. WBZ-TV's Chris Tanaka caught up with historic New England president Vince Cipolla ahead of the opening.
4: We have ambitious plans for how we can contribute to downtown Haverhill's life.
5: The nonprofit acquired the Burgess and Lang buildings a few years back. They once claimed to be the largest shoe factory in the world, but the new vision is for it to be an organizational hub and economic driver.
4: We have 38 history museums around the region, but these are our only factory buildings. And to recreate the space to be able to have shows and convenings and extend our mission out into the sidewalk in this way, in this particular place, is very, very exciting.
5: The inaugural exhibit in this gleaming new space is Shoe Stories, Past, Present, and Future, representing the confluence of history, industry, and culture.
6: So we're going way back to the 18th century, and we're moving all the way into the present with some pretty futuristic shoes as well.
5: The exhibit draws from hundreds of thousands of artifacts stored on site.
1: And the grand opening is set for this coming Saturday. Two hikers from New Jersey were rescued from cold and wet conditions on the summit of Mount Lafayette in the White Mountains in New Hampshire early Saturday. The state's Fish and Game Department says that the two 19-year-old hikers were suffering from hypothermia when they were located. One of them was taken to the hospital for treatment. Their condition is currently unknown. And while carrying one of the hikers to safety, a rescuer was also severely injured. Traffic and weather next.
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19: 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Traffic on the threes.
0: It is 12:23, and we're going to look north of the city. Lots happening on 128, but not a lot of delays. Northbound work in Waltham at Route 20, then in Wakefield at Salem Street, southbound at 93, then in Burlington by Route 3. 495 South, a setup in Woburn and Lowell won't slow you down. Watch for a northbound work crew in Andover at Route 28, blocking the ramp to Route 28. And then another in Haverhill, 495 North, Route 125. And minor work crew delays on 93, northbound in Medford at Route 60, and southbound before Montvale Ave. This report is sponsored by Mothers Against Drunk Driving. For victims of drunk and drug driving, your grief is unique, but you are not alone. 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Steve Perez, WBZ Traffic on the Threes.
19: Here's the four-day WBZ AccuWeather forecast.
21: Look for patchy clouds early this morning with a low of 63, but those clouds continue to build through the day today, leading to some afternoon rain, some of it turning heavy, along with a thunderstorm. Keep an eye out for ponding on streets and highways with a high close to 75, especially as the rain and thunderstorm chance continues through Monday night with a low of 63. The rain does wind down during the day on Tuesday. Clouds do eventually give way to some sun as well, high 73, with more sun than clouds and lower humidity Wednesday, high 82, then clouds and sun Thursday, high 81. I'm AccuWeather meteorologist LaTroy Thornton, WBZ, Boston's News Radio.
1: 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WBZ's Sherry Small explains.
22: According to the Alzheimer's Association, about 7.4 million adults aged 65 and older live with Alzheimer's disease in the U.S. Worldwide, more than 57 million people live with dementia. Prevention is key to keep your brain healthy long before old age, with things like regular exercise, activities that challenge both the body and the mind, and getting adequate sleep, along with a diet rich in fruits, vegetables, whole grains, and healthy fats. Here's neurologist Dr. Richard Isaacson.
23: Blueberries and strawberries, fatty fish, wild salmon a couple times a week.
22: And he says, don't neglect your teeth.
23: Getting regular dental cleaning, seeing a dentist on a regular basis. The inflammation, the gunk that builds up here, goes right to the brain and fast forwards brain aging.
22: Early detection is critical, allowing people to access treatments and find support sooner. 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
1: The comedy show Eureka Day is now playing at the Huntington Theater. 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
24: When a mumps outbreak hits Eureka Day, members of the school's executive board are forced to ask, should vaccines be required for students, or are all students truly welcome?
25: These people who claim to be so inclusive and politically open, when push comes to shove, they want to still behave selfishly. I mean, that's the human nature aspect of it.
24: This comedy was written before the pandemic, but director Margot Bordelon sees parallels with issues we're still facing today.
25: I think we're living in such divided times. It's so easy to turn the other side into villains. And I think the much harder work and the more necessary work that we all have to do is acknowledging people's full humanity.
1: And the play is at the theater through next Sunday, June 28th. Tennis legend Serena Williams will play singles at Wimbledon after accepting a wild card invite. The move comes after the 44-year-old recently returned to competition in doubles after nearly 4 years away from pro tennis. Williams will play both singles

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15: Good morning, I'm Dan Watkins. Here's what's happening. A Hyde Park man has been arrested on murder and other charges after a deadly crash in Mattapan this weekend. It was a chaotic scene on Saturday where the suspect crashed his car and then allegedly ran to a nearby car wash and stole another vehicle. WBZ-TV's Aaron Parsegian takes it from there.
16: Boston police say it was 37-year-old Ibrahim Matos who left his crashed car and ripped a woman out of her own at this Mattapan car wash, where Javier Fernandez says workers saw it happen and tried taking action.
17: But unfortunately, he got into gear reverse. Nobody was behind him. He reversed back, got into the wrong side of the road, went down that way.
16: Surveillance video obtained by WBZ News shows what happened next. You can see the SUV skirt around traffic and speed down the sidewalk. We stopped the video right before the vehicle collides with an innocent woman.
18: She say, "I'm dying today." And then we don't hear her no more. And then we saw he's dragging her.
16: The woman was pronounced dead at the scene.
18: We felt all helpless. Some people was crying, a little girl. She was coming from the bus with her mom. She was crying because it's like it could have happened. It was very busy. It could have happened to any one of us.
15: Matos is expected to be arraigned on Monday on several charges, including murder. A tragic update to a story that we've been telling you about this weekend. Officials say a young man who went missing while swimming at a popular pond in Milton has died. WBZ's Nicole Davis reports.
19: First responders were called to Houghton's Pond around 7 o'clock Saturday night for reports of a swimmer going under the water and never coming back up. State police dive teams working with local and state law enforcement to pull Kayron Costa from the water. Now we have learned the 18-year-old from Quincy died at the hospital. State police say they're still investigating along with the Norfolk County DA's office. This is just the latest in a series of drownings and near drownings around Boston in recent weeks. Officials are urging you, if you go out swimming, never go alone and make sure there's always a lifeguard nearby to help if needed. Nicole Davis, WBZ, Boston's News Radio.
15: There were at least three fatal plane crashes involving small aircraft this weekend across the country. One of them happened in Maryland, where three people died. ABC's Al.

0: Christopher Shea has details on the other two.
1: In Ohio, a single-engine Piper crashed just outside of Cleveland on Saturday, killing three on board, including a father and his adult son. A family alerting first responders to the wreckage in their pasture a mile from the airport. And in rural Kentucky, authorities are working to determine the cause after an aircraft carrying two people went down on a farm property south of Lexington. Both people on board were killed.
0: This comes as disaster was nearly averted at Logan on Saturday when two planes almost collided. Federal officials are investigating that incident. Coming up, a dance company in Boston is making sure that ballet is for everyone. That story and more next.
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3: It's 2:33. We're looking west of town. We're on the Mass Pike. There's westbound road work that is now in both directions at the Charlton Service Plaza. You're under the speed limit both ways now. There's another setup westbound after I-84 in Sturbridge with a minor delay. Eastbound still moving very slowly as you approach 290. There was a crash in that work zone. The crash has been cleared, but still moving very slowly. Route 2, you're going to reduce speed westbound work and Acton at Route 27. 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Cloudy, 67 degrees, Steve Perez, WBZ Traffic on the threes.
2: Here's the four-day WBZ AccuWeather forecast.
4: The early morning hours bring some clouds and a low of 63, with more clouds in store later today as some rain arrives by the afternoon, some of it turning heavy, even a thunderstorm around with a high near 75. The rain and thunder continue for Monday night with a low of 63. Before we dry out after morning rain on Tuesday, clouds eventually give way to some sun with a high of 73, leading to a less humid and warmer day on Wednesday with more sun returning, high 82, then a mix of sun and clouds for Thursday, high 81. I'm AccuWeather meteorologist LaTroy Thornton, WBZ, Boston's News Radio.
0: Traditional ballet is punishing, selective, and historically picky about what its dancers look like. WBZ's Heil Schaffel says there's a group in town challenging that status quo.
5: Elise Patterson of Abilities Dance in Boston is remaking classic ballet with her own flair, making sure she has a troupe of dancers of all abilities.
6: To create more stories that have lived experiences that all of us have and not just some of us have.
5: Most standard ballet companies wouldn't have room for a dancer who needed accommodations, but Abilities was specifically designed for them. Elise spoke to me ahead of a performance of her new show, a reimagining of the Stravinsky classic, The Firebird. She draws on themes of race and gender in this version, too. There's subtitles, ASL interpreters, and a narrator describing what's going on stage.
6: It's definitely just making sure that the needs of the space, the needs of the choreography mapping, the needs of the overall environment are conducive to all of us.
5: Kyle Schaffel, WBZ, Boston's News Radio.
0: It's time to raise a pint to America's 250th, so let's do it with a beer that was brewed by George Washington. The New York Public Library is releasing excerpts from this founding father's notebook, and it includes a recipe for beer. Here's ABC's Jonathan Carl.
7: When the New York Public Library acquired Colonel George Washington's notebook more than a century ago, at first they were unaware of the uniqueness of what they had purchased.
8: This is in his handwriting. This is what he made as a 25-year-old colonel.
7: But in the 269 years since, a lot has changed about the brewing process. Washington's recipe used molasses as the fermentable ingredient.
9: The different variations of fermentable sugars that could be used.
7: They turned to Talea, a women-owned and founded brewery based in Brooklyn. The library decided to put Washington's recipe to the test.
10: It could have been left over from one of George Washington's collections, but this is fresh.
7: To mark America's 250th birthday.
10: All right, George Washington. Not bad.
0: Meanwhile, back here in Massachusetts, Gloucester celebrated Father's Day weekend with a reenactment of the Battle of Gloucester, a moment when the colonial militia held off the might of the British Navy. WBZ's Kyle Bray with more.
11: Don't you just love the sound of musket fire in the morning? Colonial reenactors are hunkered down on the beach of Stageford Park in Gloucester as they exchange fire with British Marines out in rowboats in the water. David Kemper is a Lexington Minuteman who helped organize the event with the city, commemorating a battle where Gloucester residents stood up to the Redcoats.
12: Well, it's really kind of fun to be able to remember these guys' names who are actually here, and that's what's really important.
11: Thousands line the beach to watch the battle. Milton is here with his family. He's feeling extra proud of his son, Andrew, who is one of the Minutemen.
13: Just the fact that he wanted to be part and parcel of this, and you look at him and you say, oh my God, you take him up and put him back 200 years in. It'd be the real thing.
11: The battlefield includes a recreation of the village of Gloucester, complete with hundreds of 3D printed fish. From Gloucester, Kyle Bray, WBZ, Boston's News Radio.
0: Coming up, a local U.S. senator is calling on the FCC to pause a massive media merger. Find out more next.
14: Rapper and actor Ice Cube's 3-on-3 Basketball League is on its way to becoming a publicly traded company. Big Three has entered into an agreement with a special purpose acquisition company to take the league public. Ice Cube says this will give fans a new way to benefit from its success.
15: As a fan or as a person who loves basketball, you know, it's hard to be a part of it. 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
15: Trust me, you know, they're no harder than dealing with our team owners. 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
14: the ninth season kicked off this weekend. I'm Courtney Donahoe, Bloomberg Business on WBZ, Boston's News Radio.
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0: Red Sox fell to the Mariners 3-1 in Seattle yesterday, snapping their two-game winning streak. The Sox will look to get back in the win column tonight when they take on the Rockies in Colorado. First pitch is at 8:40. In golf, Wyndham Clark is a major champion once again. Clark shot 4-under for the week to claim his second U.S. Open title. He previously won the U.S. Open back in 2023. In the NHL, the Florida Panthers and Ottawa Senators have completed a blockbuster trade that will send Brady Tkachuk to Florida in exchange for 3 first-round picks and a second-round pick. And group play continues at the World Cup today with 4 matches on the schedule. Argentina and Austria get the slate started at 1. Dan Watkins, WBZ, Boston's News Radio.
2: Traffic and weather together. 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All-wheel drive. Traffic on the threes.
3: It is 12:43 and we're looking downtown where, on the airport tunnels, the only delays in the summer where the right lane is closed. That blocks the ramp to Stereo Drive. We have delays on the Mass Pike with only one lane available. Eastbound Cambridge Street to Mass Ave. And then westbound from Tremont Street through the Prudential Tunnel. The deck, the connector, the towman are fine. 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For victims of drunk and drug driving, your grief is unique, but you are not alone. 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Cloudy, 67 degrees. Steve Perez, WBZ Traffic on the threes.
2: Here's the four-day WBZ AccuWeather forecast.
4: The early morning brings little more than some patchy clouds with a low of 63, but those clouds continue to build later today, leading to some afternoon rain, some of it turning heavy, along with a thunderstorm. Look for a high near 75, with the rain and thunder continuing right through Monday night with a low of 63. Even Tuesday starts with some rain. Clouds do eventually give way to some sun with a high of 73, followed by a warmer, less humid Wednesday. Not bad, really, with more sun than clouds, high 82. Then a mixture of sun and clouds for Thursday, high 81. I'm AccuWeather meteorologist LaTroy Thornton, WBZ, Boston's News Radio.

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1: Good morning. I'm Dan Watkins. Here's what's happening. One Massachusetts senator wants the FCC to put the brakes on a major media merger. WBZ's Sherry Small explains.
2: Massachusetts Senator Elizabeth Warren, along with Senators Cory Booker and Adam Schiff, all Democrats, want the FCC to pause the $110 billion merger of Paramount, Skydance and Warner Brothers Discovery. If approved, the merger would bring CNN and CBS News under one corporate owner, further consolidating the news media landscape. In a letter, the senators demand the FCC foreclose any attempt by Paramount to close the transaction, calling for a review to evaluate a potential national security threat from foreign government investment. They cite a financial disclosure in which Paramount acknowledges that foreign ownership in the new corporation will rise to approximately over 49%. Paramount also says all voting rights will be controlled by the Ellison family through U.S. entities. A merger would create one of the largest media companies in the U.S., combining television, film, streaming, and news under one company. Sherry Small, WBZ Boston's News Radio.
1: The FAA is investigating a close call at Logan Airport Saturday when a Delta plane coming from Dallas had to abort its landing because another plane was departing from an intersecting runway.
3: An air traffic controller put two planes on a potential collision course. The Delta flight actually had to abort its landing and execute what's called a go-around to avoid an American Airlines jet that was departing from an intersecting runway at Boston Logan International. Take a listen to some of the air traffic control audio.
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5: You cleared it for takeoff, 3161.
3: Both plans landing safely, and the FAA is now investigating.
1: That was ABC's Andrew Dimbert reporting. Meanwhile, a recent report from the State Budget and Policy Center and union officials shows that hundreds of union security officers and airport workers in Massachusetts are either underinsured or don't have any health insurance at all. Out of 3,200 contracted security officers that work around Greater Boston, the report found that 15% of them don't have insurance. For those who do have it through their employer, 16% say they still can't get the care that they need. When it comes to airport workers, 30% of the 2,500 surveyed say that they don't have insurance. Now, this is a major disparity from the state's overall insurance rate, as Massachusetts is one of the top states in the country with just about 2% of residents lacking coverage. Next month, there will be a friendly competition in Boston to determine which neighborhood is the city's best. WBZ's Nicole Davis tells us a day at the beach will play a big part in deciding who wins.
6: Vanya Arroyo, the founder of Black Brown Boston, says the idea for the Hoodlympics came out of a trend she noticed and a question she had about pride.
7: You know, when we go out into like the different neighborhoods, there's this thing. I have to call out Roxbury because Roxburyans are the main ones. But people from Roxbury have this like this pride that you don't really see in other neighborhoods.
6: While she appreciates the energy,
7: I wanted to challenge that. And, you know, I put out a call to all of the different neighborhoods and having just like a day, like a field day on the beach, friendly competition for the title of Boston's best neighborhood.
6: So this is happening July 19th over at the Malibu Beach in Dorchester. Arroyo says they're getting help from DCR and Save the Harbor, Save the Bay to put this on. Teams are coming from all over the city to compete, like Mission Hill, Jamaica Plain, Roslindale. They do need people from one neighborhood in particular.
7: I will just say that South Boston is short on signups. We highly recommend people from South Boston to please sign up. That's the only neighborhood. We only have one sign up so far, and the other neighborhoods are pretty much getting full.
6: And even if you don't sign up to be part of the tournament, she says there's lots to do. They'll have games for you as well. You can find the link to sign up to play on their Instagram at Black Brown Boston. Nicole Davis, WBZ, Boston's News Radio.
1: A city in Middlesex County is helping out those who are looking to improve their energy uses. WBZ's Luke Spear explains.
8: Energy efficiency is the name of the game in Somerville. The city made an announcement earlier this week inviting owners of eligible rental units to apply for the reopened Save Energy Somerville Micro Grant Program. Folks can receive a grant of $2,000 to help with the costs of energy-efficient upgrades to rental units. The money comes from the state's Clean Energy Center, and the city says the program is available for up to 25 rental units. Covered projects include weatherization upgrades like insulation and air sealing, Changes to high-efficiency appliances like dishwashers and induction stoves, and overall electrical upgrades needed to support those improvements. Qualifying applicants must own a rental unit in a 2-4 unit building and must have a household income below 100% of area median income. The city encourages property owners to apply early as funding is limited. Luke Spear, WBZ, Boston's News Radio.
1: A man tragically fell to his death during a rock concert at New York City's Madison Square Garden this weekend. Sarah Lee Kessler with details.
9: Police say a 51-year-old man tumbled from an upper tier at MSG at Saturday night's Goose concert. He was pronounced dead at Bellevue Hospital. It's unclear how he fell, and that's what police are investigating. The Goose fan was with his wife at the time. The Connecticut jam rock band played on, apparently unaware of the tragedy. They've released a statement expressing condolences, saying they're heartbroken over what happened. I'm Sarah Lee Kessler.
1: We'll check the roads and get the latest forecast coming up next.
0: You have the app, but do you have the story?
10: The point is to make the drive easier. 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
11: I certainly do, because you know how if you're in a backup and you like to know at least what's happening in front of you, like how long am I going to be in this
10: exactly.
11: backup?
10: Exactly.
11: That is where Lori
10: That's where
11: comes
10: you
11: in.
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18: It's 12:53. Looking south of the City Expressway looks good. Route 3, there's work crews with minor delays. Northbound Derby Street, southbound at Route 14. Route 24 north, there was a crash on the ramp to 93. That cleared. And 495 still has a work crew delay with a crash in that work zone northbound at Route 140 in Mansfield. 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
0: Here's the 4-day WBZ AccuWeather forecast.
19: Look for patchy clouds early this morning with a low of 63, but those clouds continue to build through the day today, leading to some afternoon rain, some of it turning heavy, along with a thunderstorm. Keep an eye out for ponding on streets and highways with a high close to 75, especially as the rain and thunderstorm chance continues through Monday night with a low of 63. The rain does wind down during the day on Tuesday. Clouds do eventually give way to some sun as well, high 73, with more sun than clouds and lower humidity Wednesday, high 82, then clouds and sun Thursday, high 81. I'm AccuWeather meteorologist LaTroy Thornton, WBZ, Boston's News Radio.
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24: Throughout its entire tenure, we've produced more stars to the WWE school, or to the WWE, than any other school in the country, including Carmelo Hayes, Sasha Banks, Tommaso Ciampa, Donovan Dijak, and a long list of others that I'm probably forgetting and who will get mad at me.
22: For years, one company dominated pro wrestling, WWE. 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From North Andover, Jeremy Russ, WBZ, Boston's News Radio.
1: 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It's been a long but rewarding journey for a South African woman who dreamed of becoming a winemaker. The AP's Donna Warder with her story.
25: Natasha Jaka was going stir crazy during the COVID-19 pandemic. So while her classes were suspended at an agricultural college, she decided to plant a vineyard at her family home in Cape Town, South Africa, fast-forwarding her dream of becoming a winemaker.
26: I prune, I sucker, I tie, I'll do everything. So it's having that touch from that early stage of planting or putting each vine in the ground.
25: Christian Eads is the editor of Wine Mag, a respected South Africa online wine review publication.
27: Her wines are very particular, very singular, definitely a talent to follow.
25: Regular wine farms usually have more than 50,000 vines. Jaka has 1,400. Eads

0: says when being small scale, you can be true to yourself. I'm Donna Water.
1: Some changes are coming to M&M's. Starting in August, M&M maker Mars is going to start releasing the candy free of artificial dyes. This move comes as Health and Human Services Secretary RFK Jr. has criticized the use of artificial dyes in food, saying that they've contributed to American health problems. The latest on the top stories, plus a check of traffic and weather coming up next. I'm Dan Watkins, WBZ, Boston's News Radio.
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9: From ABC News, I'm Wayne Cabot. After earlier walking out of the talks, Iran now reporting major progress. Its foreign minister crediting Pakistani and Qatari mediation for ending the Israeli attacks in Lebanon, they're saying, and claiming that restrictions on Iranian oil exports are being lifted, that some frozen assets are being released, and that a major reconstruction plan for Iran has been agreed to. President Trump had threatened Iran with annihilation if they closed the Strait of Hormuz.
10: President Trump telling Fox News Iran won't have a country if the critical waterway is shut down. President Trump also demanding Iran stops Hezbollah from, quote, causing trouble, posting, if they don't, we'll hit Iran very hard again, just like we did last week, only harder.
9: ABC foreign correspondent Tom Sufi Burridge at the talks. Crude oil as much as 2% higher on this uncertainty. And yet, says Energy Secretary Chris Wright on ABC's This Week,
11: I think Americans can expect continued declines in energy prices.
9: Back to where they were, he wouldn't say. Storms have killed two people in Jefferson County, Illinois. ABC's Andrew Dimbert watching a weekend of twisters and downpours in the south and plains.
12: Almost 10 inches of rain falling in downtown Biloxi in less than 2 hours. The Biloxi River cresting at record levels.
9: Intense storms are now forecast for Monday from the Midwest to the Mid-Atlantic, and a summer swelter in the desert southwest with Phoenix baking into the one teens for the entire coming week. Smoke filling the air in East L.A. has been since Wednesday when a food warehouse caught fire. KABC's Monica DeYonda.
13: This warehouse stores about 85 million pounds of food. That is a ton, including meat, poultry, and bread products. That food, well, it's now starting to spoil, further complicating the situation on the ground. And once the firefight is over, only then will crews be able to remove and dispose of thousands of tons of spoiled food.
9: Governor Newsom declaring a state of emergency for the L.A. County area. 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
1: Good morning, I'm Dan Watkins. Here's what's happening. The next World Cup match in Foxborough is set for Tuesday afternoon when England takes on Ghana in group play action. Meanwhile, there's some more clarity on the tournament's knockout stage. WBZ's Jared Brosnan explains.
12: While there's still plenty of games to go in the group stage, including two at Boston Stadium, Germany has officially been scheduled to play their round of 32 game in Foxborough. It'll take some time to figure out the other side of the June 29th matchup, but they'll be facing off with a third-place finisher from one of the other groups. As for those hoping to see Team USA's return to the knockout round, you'll need to head west. The Stars and Stripes are playing July 1st at 10 p.m. in San Francisco, opponents still to be determined. As for the schedule in Foxborough this week, England and Ghana face off at 4 p.m. on Tuesday, then Norway versus France Friday at 3 o'clock. Jared Brosnan, WBZ, Boston's News Radio.
1: Coming up, a fund set up for the families of the fishermen that died on the Lily Jean reaches a new milestone. Details next.
8: 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All-wheel drive. Traffic on the threes.
14: It is 103 and looking downtown, 93 looks good over the Zakin Bridge through the O'Neill Tunnel. There's nothing in your way on Route 1, Tobin Bridge up past the Chelsea Curves. You're fine. On the Pike, you are not fine. You're down to one lane. That slows you down eastbound Cambridge Street to Mass Ave and westbound Tremont Street through the Prudential Tunnel. And the airport tunnels, the Sumner has a right lane closure slowing down a bit, blocking the ramp to Sturro Drive. Sturro Drive itself is fine. 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
8: Here's the four-day WBZ AccuWeather forecast.
15: The early morning hours bring some clouds and a low of 63, with more clouds in store later today as some rain arrives by the afternoon, some of it turning heavy, even a thunderstorm around with a high near 75. The rain and thunder continue for Monday night with a low of 63. Before we dry out after morning rain on Tuesday, clouds eventually give way to some sun with a high of 73, leading to a less humid and warmer day on Wednesday with more sun returning, high 82, then a mix of sun and clouds for Thursday, high 81. I'm AccuWeather meteorologist LaTroy Thornton, WBZ, Boston's News Radio.
1: There's been a tragic development to a story that we've been telling you about this weekend. Police say the teenager who was hospitalized after being rescued from Houghton's Pond Saturday night has died. He's been identified as 18-year-old Kayron Costa of Quincy. According to the Norfolk County DA's office, Costa was swimming, went underwater, and didn't resurface. The Mass State Police underwater recovery team pulled him out of the pond. It's unclear how long he was under. State police say that the investigation is ongoing. Support is pouring in from all over the world to help the families of the Lily Jean, a Gloucester fishing boat that sunk earlier this year. WBZ's Kyle Bray with more.
16: The fishing industry is intertwined with the very essence of Gloucester, which is why the loss of seven people on the fishing boat Lily Jean this past January hit so hard.
17: This was the largest loss in over 50 years because of the size of the crew. And once again, we saw the strength of Gloucester, we saw the character of Gloucester, and we saw people get together to support the families.
16: That's State Senate Minority Leader and Gloucester resident Bruce Tarr. He's celebrating that the Lily Jean Fund set up to support the families of the lost fishermen has officially raised over $1 million. Tarr says he's overwhelmed with how much support they've gotten from the community and beyond.
17: We were able to put together the Lily Jean Fund in 24 hours, and contributions began coming in, not only from this community, but literally from around the world, and that means the world to us to have that kind of support for the fishing industry, for the community.
16: The names of the crew will be added to the Fisherman's Memorial sometime this summer. From Gloucester, Kyle Bray, WBZ, Boston's News Radio.
1: 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The designs reflect themes of healthier people, healthier communities, and a healthier environment. The bikes will be around starting Monday through August 14th. Rare cars from all over, and especially ones that were built here in Massachusetts, headline the Bay State Motor Fest. WBZ's Heil Schaffel went to take a look.
18: Antique car owners tend to be older dudes, but there's always an exception to the rule.
19: If I were 16 and I had my license, yes, I could.
18: Really?
19: Okay. But in private property, I can legally drive this.
18: 11-year-old River Bernstein is dressed in a top hat and three-piece suit. He's displaying his one-cylinder 1906 Waltham Orient buckboard at the Bay State Motor Festival in Framingham.
19: Top speed downhill would be 35 flat would be 25.
18: He got this thing to run after a year and a half of work. The festival, now in its second year, has attracted collectors of extremely rare cars. Many here, the last ones in existence. Ken Lemoyne, the show director, says Massachusetts and Framingham produced millions of cars when the industry was just getting started.
20: So you're standing in the epicenter of car production in the 20th century in New England.
18: Some 300 cars are here on the grass. Kyle Schaffel, WBZ, Boston News Radio.
1: Coming up, the DCR wants people to explore state parks this summer. What they're doing about it, next.
21: Inflation is no fun, no matter how old you are.
22: 9 quid for two.
23: Yeah, 9 quid. That is going to get nowhere.
21: Remember the viral video of those English girls griping about the prices at their ice cream van? That was 2 years ago, and it's only gotten worse.
24: The average cost of an ice cream cone has gone from around like $4 or $5 a scoop back in 2019 to more like $6 a scoop.
21: Bloomberg Businessweek's Stacey Vanek-Smith says it's almost to the point that ice cream's a mini luxury item. And food writer Dina Shanker says some brands like Van Leeuwen in New York and Jenny's Splendid Ice Creams are leaning in.
25: They're very committed to using like the best cocoa powder and the best buttermilk fat or whatever it is.
21: And Vanek-Smith says many consumers are still willing to scream for top shelf ice cream.
24: So many things are getting out of reach that people want a luxury they can afford.
21: I'm Nathan Hager, Bloomberg Business on WBZ, Boston's News Radio.
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1: Red Sox were unable to complete the sweep in Seattle over the weekend after losing to the Mariners 3-1 yesterday. Nate Eaton was the lone bright spot at the plate as he hit his first home run of the season. He talked about the series as a whole afterwards.
0: Obviously, it's good to come in here and win the first two games, and then obviously we want to try to finish the sweep today. And, I mean, we just didn't execute when we had guys in scoring position.
1: The Sox went 0-4 with runners in scoring position. Their road trip continues tonight in Colorado. First pitch is at 8:40. And Wyndham Clark wins the U.S. Open by shooting 4-under par for the tournament. It's the second major championship win for Clark, who also won the U.S. Open in 2023. Dan Watkins, WBZ Boston's News Radio.
8: 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All-wheel drive. Traffic on the threes.
2: It's 1:13. And we're looking north of the city where 128 has northbound roadwork in Waltham at Route 20, then again at Route 3, then in Salem, or in Wakefield at Salem Street. Also watch for a southbound setup near Burlington. 495 south of work crew at Woburn Street won't slow you down. But northbound at Route 28 in Andover, there's a work crew no delay, but the ramp to Route 28 is closed. 93, minor work crew delay southbound Montvale Ave, northbound in Medford at Route 60. 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Steve Perez, WBZ traffic on the threes.
8: Here's the four-day WBZ AccuWeather forecast.
15: The early morning brings little more than some patchy clouds with a low of 63, but those clouds continue to build later today, leading to some afternoon rain, some of it turning heavy, along with a thunderstorm. Look for a high near 75, with the rain and thunder continuing right through Monday night with a low of 63. Even Tuesday starts with some rain. Clouds do eventually give way to some sun with a high of 73, followed by a warmer, less humid Wednesday. Not bad, really, with more sun than clouds, high 82. Then a mixture of sun and clouds for Thursday, high 81. I'm AccuWeather meteorologist LaTroy Thornton, WBZ, Boston's News Radio.

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1: Good morning, I'm Dan Watkins. Here's what's happening. The Andover school community is in mourning after a young boy died from his injuries weeks after being rescued while he was swimming with friends. Cody Wynn was rescued from a pond last month, about 25 feet from the shore, where the water was at least 10 feet deep. He was in critical condition ever since. The district says that Cody was an eighth grade student at Doherty Middle School.
2: Rescuers had pulled him from the bottom of Field Pond. Principal Rebecca Perry says a crisis support team will be at the school on both Monday and Tuesday between 11 a.m. and 3 p.m. to help staffers, students, and parents deal with the tragedy.
1: That was WBZ-TV's Ken McLeod reporting. High-stakes peace talks between the U.S. and Iran began Sunday in Switzerland. Vice President J.D. Vance led the American delegation to discuss the technicalities of the Memorandum of Understanding that was signed last week. But as the talks play out, President Trump is warning of a new round of strikes if Iran continues to support Hezbollah.
3: President Trump threatens Iran Sunday with renewed strikes, even as talks got underway in Switzerland between his vice president, J.D. Vance, and Iranian officials on next steps in the interim agreement signed last week to end the war. Tehran said it closed the Strait of Hormuz again over Israel's ongoing military campaign in Lebanon against the Iranian-backed Hezbollah. But Energy Secretary Chris Wright says 67 oil tankers escorted by U.S. military made it through a separate shipping channel in the strait Saturday, and that continues. Still, Trump warning of renewed strikes, posting on social media, Iran must immediately stop their highly paid proxies in Lebanon from causing trouble. If they don't, we'll hit Iran very hard again, just like we did last week, only harder. I'm Julie Walker.
1: Meanwhile, President Trump says that Keir Starmer will resign as Prime Minister of the United Kingdom.
4: The president made the statement in a post on Truth Social Sunday, writing that Starmer failed badly on immigration and energy. His comments come as the BBC reported signs that the Prime Minister could make a decision to step down.

0: As soon as Monday, the outlet cited several government insiders. Some ministers in the Labour Party have reportedly called for Starmer to go following Andy Burnham's election victory. I'm Lisa Carton.
1: The Massachusetts Department of Conservation and Recreation has announced the return of its Park Passport Challenge. WBZ's Charlie Bergeron tells us more about it.
2: The challenge is free and open to the public. The goal is to have residents and visitors explore the state's parks and forests, playgrounds and watersheds, and more through a statewide scavenger hunt. Participants can pick up an official park passport from any of the 12 participating DCR properties that have a visitor center, or you can just print one out from the DCR website. Then the challenge begins, collecting Park Passport Challenge stamps, which are unique to each location and kept in yellow boxes at each of the 12 properties. They're also available in the 6 most common spoken languages in Massachusetts. Participants who collect all 12 stamps will be entered into a grand prize raffle. To collect any prize, participants must complete and submit a prize redemption form on DCR's Park Passport Challenge webpage no later than November 1st. Charlie Bergeron, WBZ, Boston's News Radio.
1: The Boston Art and Music Soul Festival is relocating this year. The Boston Business Journal reports the event next weekend on June 27th will be held at the Record Company on Morrissey Boulevard in Dorchester. BAMS Fest is normally held at Playstead Field in Franklin Park, but founder Catherine Morris says it was forced to shift venues after receiving roughly 70% less funding from corporate sponsorships compared to last year. Festival leaders are also pointing to the federal government's sweeping slashes to diversity initiatives nationwide. There's a new exhibit coming to Haverhill that's all about shoes. WBZ-TV's Chris Tanaka caught up with historic New England president Vince Cipolla ahead of the opening.
3: We have ambitious plans for how we can contribute to downtown Haverhill's life.
4: The nonprofit acquired the Burgess and Lang buildings a few years back. They once claimed to be the largest shoe factory in the world, but the new vision is for it to be an organizational hub and economic driver.
3: We have 38 history museums around the region, but these are our only factory buildings. And to recreate the space to be able to have shows and convenings and extend our mission out into the sidewalk in this way, in this particular place, is very, very exciting.
4: The inaugural exhibit in this gleaming new space is Shoe Stories, Past, Present, and Future, representing the confluence of history, industry, and culture.
5: So we're going way back to the 18th century, and we're moving all the way into the present with some pretty futuristic shoes as well.
4: The exhibit draws from hundreds of thousands of artifacts stored on site.
1: And the grand opening is set for this coming Saturday. Two hikers from New Jersey were rescued from cold and wet conditions on the summit of Mount Lafayette in the White Mountains in New Hampshire early Saturday. The state's Fish and Game Department says that the two 19-year-old hikers were suffering from hypothermia when they were located. One of them was taken to the hospital for treatment. Their condition is currently unknown. And while carrying one of the hikers to safety, a rescuer was also severely injured. Traffic and weather next.
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6: Traffic and weather together. 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All-wheel drive. 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
0: It's 1:23. And we're going to look south of the city where the expressway, you're in good shape there. Route 3 has road work with no delays. Northbound Derby Street, southbound Route 14. 2495 are fine. 495 North was jammed with a crash in a work zone in Mansfield at Route 140. That has all completely eased out. It's not a worry anymore. 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Steve Perez, WBZ traffic on the threes.
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17: Look for patchy clouds early this morning with a low of 63, but those clouds continue to build through the day today, leading to some afternoon rain, some of it turning heavy, along with a thunderstorm. Keep an eye out for ponding on streets and highways with a high close to 75, especially as the rain and thunderstorm chance continues through Monday night with a low of 63. The rain does wind down during the day on Tuesday. Clouds do eventually give way to some sun as well, high 73, with more sun than clouds and lower humidity Wednesday, high 82, then clouds and sun Thursday, high 81. I'm AccuWeather meteorologist LaTroy Thornton, WBZ, Boston's News Radio.
1: June is Alzheimer's and Brain Awareness Month, and health experts are stressing that memory loss that disrupts daily life is not a normal part of aging. WBZ's Sherry Small explains.
18: According to the Alzheimer's Association, about 7.4 million adults aged 65 and older live with Alzheimer's disease in the U.S. Worldwide, more than 57 million people live with dementia. Prevention is key to keep your brain healthy long before old age, with things like regular exercise, activities that challenge both the body and the mind, and getting adequate sleep, along with a diet rich in fruits, vegetables, whole grains, and healthy fats. Here's neurologist Dr. Richard Isaacson.
19: Blueberries and strawberries, fatty fish, wild salmon a couple times a week.
18: And he says, don't neglect your teeth.
19: Getting regular dental cleaning, seeing a dentist on a regular basis. The inflammation, the gunk that builds up here, goes right to the brain and fast forwards brain aging.
18: Early detection is critical, allowing people to access treatments and find support sooner. Sherry Small, WBZ, Boston's News Radio.
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20: When a mumps outbreak hits Eureka Day, members of the school's executive board are forced to ask, should vaccines be required for students, or are all students truly welcome?
21: These people who claim to be so inclusive and politically open, when push comes to shove, they want to still behave selfishly. I mean, that's the human nature aspect of it.
20: This comedy was written before the pandemic, but director Margot Bordelon sees parallels with issues we're still facing today.
21: I think we're living in such divided times. It's so easy to turn the other side into villains. And I think the much harder work and the more necessary work that we all have to do is acknowledging people's full humanity.
1: And the play is at the theater through next Sunday, June 28th. Tennis legend Serena Williams will play singles at Wimbledon after accepting a wild card invite. The move comes after the 44-year-old recently returned to competition in doubles after nearly 4 years away from pro tennis. Williams will play both singles and doubles at Wimbledon after she previously accepted a wild card invitation for the doubles competition with her sister Venus. Serena Williams has won 23 Grand Slam titles in singles events, including 7 at Wimbledon. The latest on the top stories, plus a check of traffic and weather coming up next. I'm Dan Watkins, WBZ, Boston's News Radio.
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8: Good morning, I'm Dan Watkins. Here's what's happening. A Hyde Park man has been arrested on murder and other charges after a deadly crash in Mattapan this weekend. It was a chaotic scene on Saturday where the suspect crashed his car and then allegedly ran to a nearby car wash and stole another vehicle. WBZ-TV's Aaron Parsegian takes it from there.
9: Boston police say it was 37-year-old Ibrahim Matos who left his crashed car and ripped a woman out of her own at this Mattapan car wash, where Javier Fernandez says workers saw it happen and tried taking action.
10: But unfortunately, he got into gear reverse. Nobody was behind him. He reversed back, got into the wrong side of the road, went down that way.
9: Surveillance video obtained by WBZ News shows what happened next. You can see the SUV skirt around traffic and speed down the sidewalk. We stopped the video right before the vehicle collides with an innocent woman.
11: She say, "I'm dying today." And then we don't hear her no more. And then we saw he's dragging her.
9: The woman was pronounced dead at the scene.
11: We felt all helpless. Some people was crying, a little girl. She was coming from the bus with her mom. She was crying because it's like it could have happened. It was very busy. It could have happened to any one of us.
8: Matos is expected to be arraigned on Monday on several charges, including murder. A tragic update to a story that we've been telling you about this weekend. Officials say a young man who went missing while swimming at a popular pond in Milton has died. WBZ's Nicole Davis reports.
12: First responders were called to Houghton's Pond around 7 o'clock Saturday night for reports of a swimmer going under the water and never coming back up. State police dive teams working with local and state law enforcement to pull Kayron Costa from the water. Now we have learned the 18-year-old from Quincy died at the hospital. State police say they're still investigating along with the Norfolk County DA's office. This is just the latest in a series of drownings and near drownings around Boston in recent weeks. Officials are urging you, if you go out swimming, never go alone and make sure there's always a lifeguard nearby to help if needed. Nicole Davis, WBZ, Boston's News Radio.
8: There were at least three fatal plane crashes involving small aircraft this weekend across the country. One of them happened in Maryland, where three people died. ABC's Alex Brochet has details on the other two.
13: In Ohio, a single-engine Piper crashed just outside of Cleveland on Saturday, killing three on board, including a father and his adult son. A family alerting first responders to the wreckage in their pasture a mile from the airport. And in rural Kentucky, authorities are working to determine the cause after an aircraft carrying two people went down on a farm property south of Lexington. Both people on board were killed.
8: This comes as disaster was nearly averted at Logan on Saturday when two planes almost collided. Federal officials are investigating that incident. Coming up, a dance company.

0: Company in Boston is making sure that ballet is for everyone. That story and more next.
1: 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All-wheel drive. Traffic on the threes.
2: It is 1:33, and we'll take a look west of town where we have some work crews on the pike. Both ways, Charlton Service Plaza. 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Both ways under the speed limit. Okay, westbound after I-84 is a work crew there with a minor delay. There's a new slowdown eastbound before 290. Watch for a setup in Acton, Route 2 west at Route 27. No trouble on 495 nor 290 at this time. 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Steve Perez, WBZ Traffic on the threes.
1: Here's the four-day WBZ AccuWeather forecast.
3: The early morning hours bring some clouds and a low of 63, with more clouds in store later today as some rain arrives by the afternoon, some of it turning heavy, even a thunderstorm around with a high near 75. The rain and thunder continue for Monday night with a low of 63. Before we dry out after morning rain on Tuesday, clouds eventually give way to some sun with a high of 73, leading to a less humid and warmer day on Wednesday with more sun returning, high 82, then a mix of sun and clouds for Thursday, high 81. I'm AccuWeather meteorologist LaTroy Thornton, WBZ, Boston's News Radio.
0: Traditional ballet is punishing, selective, and historically picky about what its dancers look like. WBZ's Heil Schaffel says there's a group in town challenging that status quo.
4: Elise Patterson of Abilities Dance in Boston is remaking classic ballet with her own flair, making sure she has a troupe of dancers of all abilities.
5: To create more stories that have lived experiences that all of us have and not just some of us have.
4: Most standard ballet companies wouldn't have room for a dancer who needed accommodations, but Abilities was specifically designed for them. Elise spoke to me ahead of a performance of her new show, a reimagining of the Stravinsky classic, The Firebird. She draws on themes of race and gender in this version, too. There's subtitles, ASL interpreters, and a narrator describing what's going on stage.
5: It's definitely just making sure that the needs of the space, the needs of the choreography mapping, the needs of the overall environment are conducive to all of us.
4: Kyle Schaffel, WBZ, Boston's News Radio.
0: It's time to raise a pint to America's 250th, so let's do it with a beer that was brewed by George Washington. The New York Public Library is releasing excerpts from this founding father's notebook, and it includes a recipe for beer. Here's ABC's Jonathan Carl.
6: When the New York Public Library acquired Colonel George Washington's notebook more than a century ago, at first they were unaware of the uniqueness of what they had purchased.
7: This is in his handwriting. This is what he made as a 25-year-old colonel.
6: But in the 269 years since, a lot has changed about the brewing process. Washington's recipe used molasses as the fermentable ingredient.
8: The different variations of fermentable sugars that could be used.
6: They turned to Talea, a women-owned and founded brewery based in Brooklyn. The library decided to put Washington's recipe to the test.
9: It could have been left over from one of George Washington's collections, but this is fresh.
6: To mark America's 250th birthday.
9: All right, George Washington. Not bad.
0: Meanwhile, back here in Massachusetts, Gloucester celebrated Father's Day weekend with a reenactment of the Battle of Gloucester, a moment when the colonial militia held off the might of the British Navy. WBZ's Kyle Bray with more.
10: Don't you just love the sound of musket fire in the morning? Colonial reenactors are hunkered down on the beach of Stageford Park in Gloucester as they exchange fire with British Marines out in rowboats in the water. David Kemper is a Lexington Minuteman who helped organize the event with the city, commemorating a battle where Gloucester residents stood up to the Redcoats.
11: Well, it's really kind of fun to be able to remember these guys' names who are actually here, and that's what's really important.
10: Thousands lined the beach to watch the battle. Milton is here with his family. He's feeling extra proud of his son Andrew, who is one of the Minutemen.
12: Just the fact that he wanted to be part and parcel of this, and you look at them and you say, oh my God, you take them up and put them back 200 years and it'd be the real thing.
10: The battlefield includes a recreation of the village of Gloucester, complete with hundreds of 3D printed fish. From Gloucester, Kyle Bray, WBZ, Boston's News Radio.
0: Coming up, a local U.S. senator is calling on the FCC to pause a massive media merger. Find out more next.
13: Tomatoes are a summer staple, whether it's part of a backyard barbecue or in salads, but prices are way up.
14: So we saw U.S. tomato prices rise by about 40% between January and April, the biggest three-month increase for U.S. tomato prices since 2006.
13: Emma Court wrote the story for Bloomberg News, and she says if you're looking for a primary culprit, blame the weather.
14: A lot of different factors at play, but ultimately extreme weather playing a pretty big role in sort of carving out the harvest and leading to less supply, you know, higher prices.
13: Raising the question of when might we see some relief.
14: The experts I've spoken with don't expect, unfortunately, tomato prices to recover to the levels that they had been before. You're going to have better tomato supply, but not enough to make up for all of these sort of disruptions.
13: And it's not just tomatoes. Coffee and beef are also higher, and economists are warning that as global warming intensifies, food price shocks will become more common. I'm Charlie Pellett, Bloomberg Business on WBZ, Boston's News Radio.
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0: Red Sox road trip continues tonight in Colorado when they start up a three-game set with the Rockies. The Sox couldn't finish off the sweep in Seattle yesterday as they lost to the Mariners 3-1. First pitch in Denver tonight is at 8:40. In the NHL, the Panthers and Senators swing a trade that will unite Brady Tkachuk with his brother Matthew in Florida. The Panthers are sending three first-round picks and a second-round pick to Ottawa in return. In golf, Wyndham Clark shoots 4-under par for the tournament to win his second career U.S. Open and major title. World Cup action rolls on today with four group play matches, starting with Argentina taking on Austria at 1. And college baseball will crown its champion tonight as North Carolina plays Oklahoma in a winner-take-all Game 3. Dan Watkins, WBZ, Boston's News Radio.
21: 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All-wheel drive. Traffic on the threes.
2: It is 1:43. And we're going to look south of the city where there's nothing in your way on the expressway. Two work zones on Route 3, northbound Derby Street. And then southbound in Duxbury at Route 14, two lanes taken there. Minor delays. Routes 24 and 95 are fine. 495 had some road work down by Route 140. Doesn't anymore. 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Steve Perez, WBZ. Traffic on the threes.
21: Here's the four-day WBZ AccuWeather forecast.
3: The early morning brings little more than some patchy clouds with a low of 63, but those clouds continue to build later today, leading to some afternoon rain, some of it turning heavy, along with a thunderstorm. Look for a high near 75, with the rain and thunder continuing right through Monday night with a low of 63. Even Tuesday starts with some rain. Clouds do eventually give way to some sun with a high of 73, followed by a warmer, less humid Wednesday. Not bad, really, with more sun than clouds, high 82. Then a mixture of sun and clouds for Thursday, high 81. I'm AccuWeather meteorologist Latroy Thornton, WBZ, Boston's News Radio.

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1: Good morning, I'm Dan Watkins. Here's what's happening. One Massachusetts senator wants the FCC to put the brakes on a major media merger. WBZ's Sherry Small explains.
2: Massachusetts Senator Elizabeth Warren, along with Senators Cory Booker and Adam Schiff, all Democrats, want the FCC to pause the $110 billion merger of Paramount, Skydance and Warner Brothers Discovery. If approved, the merger would bring CNN and CBS News under one corporate owner, further consolidating the news media landscape. In a letter, the senators demand the FCC foreclose any attempt by Paramount to close the transaction, calling for a review to evaluate a potential national security threat from foreign government investment. They cite a financial disclosure in which Paramount acknowledges that foreign ownership in the new corporation will rise to approximately over 49%. Paramount also says all voting rights will be controlled by the Ellison family through U.S. entities. A merger would create one of the largest media companies in the U.S., combining television, film, streaming, and news under one company. Sherry Small, WBZ Boston's News Radio.
1: The FAA is investigating a close call at Logan Airport Saturday when a Delta plane coming from Dallas had to abort its landing because another plane was departing from an intersecting runway.
3: An air traffic controller put two planes on a potential collision course. The Delta flight actually had to abort its landing and execute what's called a go-around to avoid an American Airlines jet that was departing from an intersecting runway at Boston Logan International. Take a listen to some of the air traffic control audio.
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5: You cleared for takeoff, 3161.
3: Both plans landing safely, and the FAA is now investigating.
1: That was ABC's Andrew Dimbert reporting. Meanwhile, a recent report from the State Budget and Policy Center and union officials shows that hundreds of union security officers and airport workers in Massachusetts are either underinsured or don't have any health insurance at all. Out of 3,200 contracted security officers that work around Greater Boston, the report found that 15% of them don't have insurance. For those who do have it through their employer, 16% say they still can't get the care that they need. And when it comes to airport workers, 30% of the 2,500 surveyed say that they don't have insurance. Now, this is a major disparity from the state's overall insurance rate, as Massachusetts is one of the top states in the country with just about 2% of residents lacking coverage. Next month, there will be a friendly competition in Boston to determine which neighborhood is the city's best. WBZ's Nicole Davis tells us a day at the beach will play a big part in deciding who wins.
6: Vanya Arroyo, the founder of Black Brown Boston, says the idea for the Hoodlympics came out of a trend she noticed and a question she had about pride.
7: You know, when we go out into like the different neighborhoods, there's this thing, I have to call out Roxbury because Roxburyans are the main ones, but people from Roxbury have this like this pride that you don't really see in other neighborhoods.
6: While she appreciates the energy,
7: I wanted to challenge that. And, you know, I put out a call to all of the different neighborhoods and having just like a day, like a field day on the beach, friendly competition for the title of Boston's best neighborhood.
6: So this is happening July 19th over at the Malibu Beach in Dorchester. Arroyo says they're getting help from DCR and Save the Harbor, Save the Bay to put this on. Teams are coming from all over the city to compete, like Mission Hill, Jamaica Plain, Roslindale. They do need people from one neighborhood in particular.
7: I will just say that South Boston is short on signups. We highly recommend people from South Boston to please sign up. That's the only neighborhood. We only have one sign up so far, and the other neighborhoods are pretty much getting full.
6: And even if you don't sign up to be part of the tournament, she says there's lots to do. They'll have games for you as well. You can find the link to sign up to play on their Instagram at Black Brown Boston. Nicole Davis, WBZ, Boston's News Radio.
1: A city in Middlesex County is helping out those who are looking to improve their energy uses. WBZ's Luke Spear explains.
8: Energy efficiency is the name of the game in Somerville. The city made an announcement earlier this week inviting owners of eligible rental units to apply for the reopened Save Energy Somerville Micro Grant Program. Folks can receive a grant of $2,000 to help with the costs of energy-efficient upgrades to rental units. The money comes from the state's Clean Energy Center, and the city says the program is available for up to 25 rental units. Covered projects include weatherization upgrades like insulation and air sealing, changes to high-efficiency appliances like dishwashers and induction stoves, and overall electrical upgrades needed to support those improvements. Qualifying applicants must own a rental unit in a 2-4 unit building and must have a household income below 100% of area median income. The city encourages property owners to apply early as funding is limited. Luke Spear, WBZ, Boston's News Radio.
1: A man tragically fell to his death during a rock concert at New York City's Madison Square Garden this weekend. Sarah Lee Kessler with details.
9: Police say a 51-year-old man tumbled from an upper tier at MSG at Saturday night's Goose concert. He was pronounced dead at Bellevue Hospital. It's unclear how he fell, and that's what police are investigating. The Goose fan was with his wife at the time. The Connecticut jam rock band played on, apparently unaware of the tragedy. They've released a statement expressing condolences, saying they're heartbroken over what happened. I'm Sarah Lee Kessler.
1: We'll check the roads and get the latest forecast coming up next.
0: You finally got your new car. It came with all the options, including that big touchscreen for digital media playback. You know you can still get your local news on that thing. 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
0: Traffic and weather together. 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All-wheel drive. Traffic on the threes.
15: It is 1:53. And looking north of the city, 128, watch for northbound work in Waltham at Route 20. Then at Route 3, as well as at Salem Street and Wakefield. 495 south, a setup in Lowell at Woburn Street won't slow you down. There's a northbound work crew in Andover at Route 28. No delay, but the ramp to Route 28 is closed. And then northbound at 125, road work, a speed limit ride. We have a setup on Route 3 South. It's at Montvale Ave. Another northbound in Medford at Route 60. No significant delays. 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Cloudy, 65 degrees, Steve Perez, WBZ traffic on the threes.
0: Here's the four-day WBZ AccuWeather forecast.
16: Look for patchy clouds early this morning with a low of 63, but those clouds continue to build through the day today, leading to some afternoon rain, some of it turning heavy, along with a thunderstorm. Keep an eye out for ponding on streets and highways with a high close to 75, especially as the rain and thunderstorm chance continues through Monday night with a low of 63. The rain does wind down during the day on Tuesday. Clouds do eventually give way to some sun as well, high 73, with more sun than clouds and lower humidity Wednesday, high 82, then clouds and sun Thursday, high 81. I'm AccuWeather meteorologist LaTroy Thornton, WBZ, Boston's News Radio.
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1: A legendary pro wrestling school in North Andover is still going strong after all these years. WBZ's Jeremy Russ went to check in with them.
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21: Throughout its entire tenure, we've produced more stars to the WWE school, or to the WWE, than any other school in the country, including Carmelo Hayes, Sasha Banks, Tommaso Ciampa, Donovan Dijak, and a long list of others that I'm probably forgetting and who'll get mad at me.
19: For years, one company dominated pro wrestling, WWE. 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At least until they take their first bump, that is. From North Andover, Jeremy Russ, WBZ, Boston's News Radio.
1: 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It's been a long but rewarding journey for a South African woman who dreamed of becoming a winemaker. AP's Donna Warder with her story.
22: Natasha Jaka was going stir crazy during the COVID-19 pandemic. So while her classes were suspended at an agricultural college, she decided to plant a vineyard at her family home in Cape Town, South Africa, fast forwarding her dream of becoming a winemaker.
23: I prune, I sucker, I tie, I'll do everything. So it's having that touch from that early stage of planting or putting each vine in the ground.
22: Christian Eads is the editor of Wine Mag, a respected South Africa online wine review publication.
24: Her wines are very particular, very singular, definitely a talent to follow.
22: Regular wine farms usually have more than 50,000 vines. Jaka has 1,400. Eads says when being small scale, you can be true to yourself. I'm Donna Water.
1: Some changes are coming to M&M's. Starting in August, M&M maker Mars is going to start releasing the candy free of artificial dyes. This move comes as Health and Human Services Secretary RFK Jr. has criticized the use of artificial dyes in food, saying that they've contributed to American health problems. The latest on the top stories, plus a check of traffic and weather coming up next. I'm Dan Watkins, WBZ, Boston's News Radio.
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2: ABC News, I'm Wayne Cabot. Iran now claiming major wins at the peace talks, including agreements on ending attacks on Lebanon. A condition to keep the strait open. New York Times White House correspondent David Sanger on ABC's This Week.
3: We could be in a situation, we don't know yet, where access to the strait just gets turned on and off by the Iranians or pushed up and down in its level, depending on what's happening in Lebanon and elsewhere.
2: Trump Energy Secretary Chris Wright on ABC wouldn't say if gas prices will return to pre-war levels. Protest outside the Iran-Belgium World Cup match in California. Some ripping up Iranian flags. Protester Sarah Baranis.
4: I'm not here to support Team Melli, the Islamic team. They don't represent us, especially because these players didn't speak up for all the young people that were killed. And so that's why we're here to show FIFA this isn't a soccer game. This is a protest against the Islamic regime.
2: President Trump says he will try again to fix the reflecting pool on the National Mall.
5: The companies that renovated the pool were awarded no-bid contracts worth nearly $15 million, despite having virtually no federal experience doing federal contracts, and the cost to taxpayers now even higher. Park Service is paying more than $1.7 million to an Ohio company to install a nanobubble system to kill the algae. Workers also battling the green muck with vacuum pumps and strainers.
2: ABC Selena Wang. Americans are going back to the movies again in numbers last seen before the pandemic. This weekend with Toy Story 5 and Obsession driving sales, the summer box office is up 15% from 2025. Toy Story 5 debuting with 160 million domestic sales. Franchise record, the biggest opening weekend of the year. Disney's our parent company. 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
1: Good morning, I'm Dan Watkins. Here's what's happening. The next World Cup match in Foxborough is set for Tuesday afternoon when England takes on Ghana in group play action. Meanwhile, there's some more clarity on the tournament's knockout stage. WBZ's Jared Brosnan explains.
6: While there's still plenty of games to go in the group stage, including two at Boston Stadium, Germany has officially been scheduled to play their round of 32 game in Foxborough. It'll take some time to figure out the other side of the June 29th matchup, but they'll be facing off with a third-place finisher from one of the other groups. As for those hoping to see Team USA's return to the knockout round, you'll need to head west. The Stars and Stripes are playing July 1st at 10 p.m. in San Francisco, opponent still to be determined. As for the schedule in Foxborough this week, England and Ghana face off at 4 p.m. on Tuesday, then Norway versus France Friday at 3 o'clock. Jared Brosnan, WBZ, Boston's News Radio.
1: Coming up, a fund set up for the families of the fishermen that died on the Lily Jean reaches a new milestone. Details next.
0: Traffic and weather together. 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All-wheel drive. Traffic on the threes.
15: It is 2:03. We'll take a look downtown. We're on the airport tunnels. You're going to reduce speed in the Sumner Tunnel. The right lane's closed. That blocks the ramp to Storrow Drive. No real trouble in the Callahan or either side of the Ted Williams. You're fine along the Charles on Storrow Drive and Soldiers Field Road. 93 looks good. So does Route 1. Well, what am I getting at? It's the Pike. You're down to one lane. It's going to slow you down. Eastbound Cambridge Street to Mass Avenue. Westbound Tremont Street through the Prue. 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Text the word radio to 83393. 64 degrees, cloudy skies. Steve Perez, WBZ traffic on the threes.
0: Here's the 4-day WBZ AccuWeather forecast.
7: The early morning hours bring some clouds and a low of 63, with more clouds in store later today as some rain arrives by the afternoon, some of it turning heavy, even a thunderstorm around with a high near 75. The rain and thunder continue for Monday night with a low of 63. Before we dry out after morning rain on Tuesday, clouds eventually give way to some sun with a high of 73, leading to a less humid and warmer day on Wednesday with more sun returning, high 82, then a mix of sun and clouds for Thursday, high 81. I'm AccuWeather meteorologist LaTroy Thornton, WBZ, Boston's News Radio.
1: There's been a tragic development to a story that we've been telling you about this weekend. Police say the teenager who was hospitalized after being rescued from Houghton's Pond Saturday night has died. He's been identified as 18-year-old Kayron Costa of Quincy. According to the Norfolk County DA's office, Costa was swimming, went underwater, and didn't resurface. The Mass State Police underwater recovery team pulled him out of the pond. It's unclear how long he was under. State police say that the investigation is ongoing. Support is pouring in from all over the world to help the families of the Lily Jean, a Gloucester fishing boat that sunk earlier this year. WBZ's Kyle Bray with more.
8: The fishing industry is intertwined with the very essence of Gloucester, which is why the loss of seven people on the fishing boat Lily Jean this past January hit so hard.
9: This was the largest loss in over 50 years because of the size of the crew. And once again, we saw the strength of Gloucester, we saw the character of Gloucester, and we saw people get together to support the families.
8: That's State Senate Minority Leader and Gloucester resident Bruce Tarr. He's celebrating that the Lily Jean Fund set up to support the families of the lost fishermen has officially raised over $1 million. Tarr says he's overwhelmed with how much support they've gotten from the community and beyond.
9: We were able to put together the Lily Jean Fund in 24 hours, and contributions began coming in, not only from this community, but literally from around the world. And that means the world to us, to have that kind of support for the fishing industry, for the community.
8: The names of the crew will be added to the Fisherman's Memorial sometime this summer. From Gloucester, Kyle Bray, WBZ, Boston's News Radio.
1: 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The designs reflect themes of healthier people, healthier communities, and a healthier environment. The bikes will be around starting Monday through August 14th. Rare cars from all over, and especially ones that were built here in Massachusetts, headline the Bay State Motor Fest. WBZ's Heil Schaffel went to take a look.
10: Antique car owners tend to be older dudes, but there's always an exception to the rule.
11: If I were 16 and I had my license, yes, I could.
10: Really? Okay.
11: But in private property, I can legally drive this.
10: 11-year-old River Bernstein is dressed in a top hat and three-piece suit. He's displaying his one-cylinder 1906 Waltham Orient buckboard at the Bay State Motor Festival in Framingham.
11: Top speed downhill would be 35. Flat would be 25.
10: He got this thing to run after a year and a half of work. The festival, now in its second year, has attracted collectors of extremely rare cars, many here the last ones in existence. Ken Lemoyne, the show director, says Massachusetts and Framingham produced millions of cars when the industry was just getting started.
12: So you're standing in the epicenter of car production in the 20th century in New England.
10: Some 300 cars are here on the grass. Kyle Schaffel, WBZ, Boston's News Radio.
1: Coming up, the DCR wants people to explore state parks this summer. What they're doing about it, next.
13: We've not seen any change in business travel. If anything, it's an acceleration in March versus February. So businesses are out traveling themselves, trying to generate the revenue they need for the higher cost environment.
14: Southwest Airlines COO Andrew Watterson says business travel is really strong and demand has held up despite higher costs from the impact.

0: impact of the war in Iran. He spoke with Bloomberg on the sidelines of the IATA conference in Brazil, where he explained what's driving demand for business travel.
1: Corporate profits really drive business travel, and corporate profits has held up well. And job growth is also strong, and that drives leisure travel. So the fundamentals of demand generation are strong.
0: There had been speculation that businesses would pull back on first class and business class travel because of surging jet fuel prices. Airlines raised base fares and increased baggage fees. But Watterson says he still hasn't seen a dip in travel. Rather, he says business travel has come back strong from a year ago when there was more uncertainty because of tariffs. I'm Amy Morris, Bloomberg Business on WBZ, Boston's news radio.
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7: Yeah, hi. 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
11: The Red Sox lost to the Mariners yesterday 3-1 as they were unable to complete the sweep, but the Sox did manage to take 2 out of 3 in Seattle over the weekend. Interim manager Chad Tracy says he was really impressed with the pitching throughout the series, and for the most part, the Sox did a good job manufacturing runs.
12: I thought you saw well-pitched games on both sides from starting pitching, which I think you kind of knew going into the series. There's some pretty good arms going out there, so we did great.
11: The Sox road trip continues tonight in Colorado. First pitch against the Rockies is at 8:40. And in golf, Wyndham Clark is celebrating his second major title as he wins the U.S. Open after shooting 4 under par for the tournament. It's the second time that Clark has won the U.S. Open after winning it back in 2023. Dan Watkins, WBZ, Boston's News Radio.
10: 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All-wheel drive. Traffic on the threes.
13: It is 2:13 and taking a look west of the city. You're going to reduce speed a bit on the Mass Pike with work in both directions by the Charlton Service Plazas. Westbound after I-84 is set up there. A minor delay. A bit slower eastbound approaching 290 in Auburn. Route 2 west at Route 27 in Acton. A work crew. No significant delay. 495 and 290 are both in good shape. 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Cloudy, 65 degrees. Steve Perez, WBZ Traffic on the threes.
10: Here's the four-day WBZ AccuWeather forecast.
14: The early morning brings a little more than some patchy clouds with a low of 63, but those clouds continue to build later today, leading to some afternoon rain, some of it turning heavy, along with a thunderstorm. Look for a high near 75, with the rain and thunder continuing right through Monday night with a low of 63. Even Tuesday starts with some rain. Clouds do eventually give way to some sun with a high of 73, followed by a warmer, less humid Wednesday. Not bad, really, with more sun than clouds, high 82. Then a mixture of sun and clouds for Thursday, high 81. I'm AccuWeather meteorologist LaTroy Thornton, WBZ, Boston's News Radio.

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1: Good morning, I'm Dan Watkins. Here's what's happening. The Andover school community is in mourning after a young boy died from his injuries weeks after being rescued while he was swimming with friends. Cody Wynn was rescued from a pond last month, about 25 feet from the shore, where the water was at least 10 feet deep. He was in critical condition ever since. The district says that Cody was an eighth grade student at Doherty Middle School.
2: Rescuers had pulled him from the bottom of Field Pond. Principal Rebecca Perry says a crisis support team will be at the school on both Monday and Tuesday between 11 a.m. and 3 p.m. to help staffers, students, and parents deal with the tragedy.
1: That was WBZ-TV's Ken McLeod reporting. High-stakes peace talks between the U.S. and Iran began Sunday in Switzerland. Vice President J.D. Vance led the American delegation to discuss the technicalities of the Memorandum of Understanding that was signed last week. But as the talks play out, President Trump is warning of a new round of strikes if Iran continues to support Hezbollah.
3: President Trump threatens Iran Sunday with renewed strikes, even as talks got underway in Switzerland between his vice president, J.D. Vance, and Iranian officials on next steps in the interim agreement signed last week to end the war. Tehran said it closed the Strait of Hormuz again over Israel's ongoing military campaign in Lebanon against the Iranian-backed Hezbollah. But Energy Secretary Chris Wright says 67 oil tankers escorted by U.S. military made it through a separate shipping channel in the strait Saturday, and that continues. Still, Trump warning of renewed strikes, posting on social media, Iran must immediately stop their highly paid proxies in Lebanon from causing trouble. If they don't, we'll hit Iran very hard again, just like we did last week, only harder. I'm Julie Walker.
1: Meanwhile, President Trump says that Keir Starmer will resign as Prime Minister of the United Kingdom.
4: The president made the statement in a post on Truth Social Sunday, writing that Starmer failed badly on immigration and energy. His comments come as the BBC reported signs that the Prime Minister could make a decision to step down as soon as Monday. The outlet cited several government insiders. Some ministers in the Labour Party have reportedly called for Starmer to go following Andy Burnham's election victory. I'm Lisa Carton.
1: The Massachusetts Department of Conservation and Recreation has announced the return of its Park Passport Challenge. WBZ's Charlie Bergeron tells us more about it.
5: The challenge is free and open to the public. The goal is to have residents and visitors explore the state's parks and forests, playgrounds and watersheds, and more through a statewide scavenger hunt. Participants can pick up an official park passport from any of the 12 participating DCR properties that have a visitor center, or you can just print one out from the DCR website. Then the challenge begins, collecting Park Passport Challenge stamps, which are unique to each location and kept in yellow boxes at each of the 12 properties. They're also available in the 6 most common spoken languages in Massachusetts. Participants who collect all 12 stamps will be entered into a grand prize raffle. To collect any prize, participants must complete and submit a prize redemption form on DCR's Park Passport Challenge webpage no later than November 1st. Charlie Bergeron, WBZ, Boston's News Radio.
1: The Boston Art and Music Soul Festival is relocating this year. The Boston Business Journal reports the event next weekend on June 27th will be held at the Record Company on Morrissey Boulevard in Dorchester. BAMS Fest is normally held at Playstead Field in Franklin Park, but founder Catherine Morris says it was forced to shift venues after receiving roughly 70% less funding from corporate sponsorships compared to last year. Festival leaders are also pointing to the federal government's sweeping slashes to diversity initiatives nationwide. There's a new exhibit coming to Haverhill that's all about shoes. WBZ-TV's Chris Tanaka caught up with historic New England president Vince Cipolla ahead of the opening.
6: We have ambitious plans for how we can contribute to downtown Haverhill's life.
7: The nonprofit acquired the Burgess and Lang buildings a few years back. They once claimed to be the largest shoe factory in the world, but the new vision is for it to be an organizational hub and economic driver.
6: We have 38 history museums around the region, but these are our only factory buildings. And to recreate the space to be able to have shows and convenings and extend our mission out into the sidewalk in this way, in this particular place, is very, very exciting.
7: The inaugural exhibit in this gleaming new space is Shoe Stories, Past, Present, and Future, representing the confluence of history industry, and culture.
8: So we're going way back to the 18th century, and we're moving all the way into the present with some pretty futuristic shoes as well.
7: The exhibit draws from hundreds of thousands of artifacts stored on site.
1: And the grand opening is set for this coming Saturday. Two hikers from New Jersey were rescued from cold and wet conditions on the summit of Mount Lafayette in the White Mountains in New Hampshire early Saturday. The state's Fish and Game Department says that the two 19-year-old hikers were suffering from hypothermia when they were located. One of them was taken to the hospital for treatment. Their condition is currently unknown. And while carrying one of the hikers to safety, a rescuer was also severely injured. Traffic and weather next.
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0: Traffic and weather together. 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All-wheel drive. Traffic on the threes.
23: It's 2:23. And we're going to take a look downtown where the Decta connector, the Tobin, are fine. On the Pike, you're down to one lane, and that's going to slow you down in both directions. Eastbound Cambridge Street to Mass Ave, westbound Tremont Street through the Prue Tunnel. Watch for a lane closure in the Sumner Tunnel. Not much of a delay at this time. Stutterow Drive looking good along the Charles. 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Steve Perez, WBZ, traffic on the threes.
0: Here's the four-day WBZ AccuWeather forecast.
24: Look for patchy clouds early this morning with a low of 63, but those clouds continue to build through the day today, leading to some afternoon rain, some of it turning heavy, along with a thunderstorm. Keep an eye out for ponding on streets and highways with a high close to 75, especially as the rain and thunderstorm chance continues through Monday night with a low of 63. The rain does wind down during the day on Tuesday. Clouds do eventually give way to some sun as well, high 73, with more sun than clouds and lower humidity Wednesday, high 82, then clouds and sun Thursday, high 81. I'm AccuWeather meteorologist LaTroy Thornton, WBZ, Boston's News Radio.
1: June is Alzheimer's and Brain Awareness Month, and health experts are stressing that memory loss that disrupts daily life is not a normal part of aging. WBZ's Sherry Small explains.
2: According to the Alzheimer's Association, about 7.4 million adults age 65 and older live with Alzheimer's disease in the U.S. Worldwide, more than 57 million people live with dementia. Prevention is key to keep your brain healthy long before old age, with things like regular exercise, activities that challenge both the body and the mind, and getting adequate sleep, along with a diet rich in fruits, vegetables, whole grains, and healthy fats. Here's neurologist Dr. Richard Isaacson.
3: Blueberries and strawberries, fatty fish, wild salmon a couple times a week.
2: And he says, don't neglect your teeth.
3: Getting regular dental cleaning, seeing a dentist on a regular basis. The inflammation, the gunk that builds up here, goes right to the brain and fast forwards brain aging.
2: Early detection is critical, allowing people to access treatments and find support sooner. 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
10: When a mumps outbreak hits Eureka Day, members of the school's executive board are forced to ask, should vaccines be required for students, or are all students truly welcome?
11: These people who claim to be so inclusive and politically open, when push comes to shove, they want to still behave selfishly. I mean, that's the human nature aspect of it.
10: This comedy was written before the pandemic, but director Margot Bordelon sees parallels with issues we're still facing today.
11: I think we're living in such divided times. It's so easy to turn the other side into villains. And I think the much harder work and the more necessary work that we all have to do is acknowledging people's full humanity.
1: And the play is at the theater through next Sunday, June 28th. Tennis legend Serena Williams will play singles at Wimbledon after accepting a wild card invite. The move comes after the 44-year-old recently returned to competition in doubles after nearly 4 years away from pro tennis. Williams will play both singles and doubles at Wimbledon after she previously accepted a wild card invitation for the doubles competition with her sister Venus. Serena Williams has won 23 Grand Slam titles in singles events, including 7 at Wimbledon. The latest on the top stories, plus a check of traffic and weather coming up next. I'm Dan Watkins, WBZ, Boston's News Radio.
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11: Good morning, I'm Dan Watkins. Here's what's happening. A Hyde Park man has been arrested on murder and other charges after a deadly crash in Mattapan this weekend. It was a chaotic scene on Saturday where the suspect crashed his car and then allegedly ran to a nearby car wash and stole another vehicle. WBZ TV's Aaron Parsegian takes it from there.
12: Boston police say it was 37-year-old Ibrahim Matos who left his crashed car and ripped a woman out of her own at this Mattapan car wash, where Javier Fernandez says workers saw it happen and tried taking action.
13: But unfortunately, he got into gear reverse. Nobody was behind him. He reversed back, got into the wrong side of the road, went down that way.
12: Surveillance video obtained by WBZ News shows what happened next. You can see the SUV skirt around traffic and speed down the sidewalk. We stopped the video right before the vehicle collides with an innocent woman.
14: She say, "I'm dying today." And then we don't hear her no more. And then we saw he's dragging her.
12: The woman was pronounced dead at the scene.
14: We felt all helpless. Some people was crying, a little girl. She was coming from the bus with her mom. She was crying because it's like it could have happened. It was very busy. It could have happened to any one of us.
11: Matos is expected to be arraigned on Monday on several charges, including murder. A tragic update to a story that we've been telling you about this weekend. Officials say a young man who went missing while swimming at a popular pond in Milton has died. WBZ's Nicole Davis reports.
15: First responders were called to Houghton's Pond around 7 o'clock Saturday night for reports of a swimmer going under the water and never coming back up. State police dive teams working with local and state law enforcement to pull Kayron Costa from the water. Now we have learned the 18-year-old from Quincy died at the hospital. State police say they're still investigating along with the Norfolk County DA's office. This is just the latest in a series of drownings and near drownings around Boston in recent weeks. Officials are urging you, if you go out swimming, never go alone and make sure there's always a lifeguard nearby to help if needed. Nicole Davis, WBZ, Boston's News Radio.
11: There were at least three fatal plane crashes involving small aircraft this weekend across the country. One of them happened in Maryland, where three people died. ABC's Alex Brochet has details on the other two.
16: In Ohio, a single-engine Piper crashed just outside of Cleveland on Saturday, killing three on board, including a father and his adult son. A family alerting first responders to the wreckage in their pasture a mile from the airport. And in rural Kentucky, authorities are working to determine the cause after an aircraft carrying two people went down on a farm property south of Lexington. Both people on board were killed.
11: This comes as disaster was nearly averted at Logan on Saturday when two planes almost collided. Federal officials are investigating that incident. Coming up, a dance company in Boston is making sure that ballet is for everyone. That story and more next.
7: 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All-wheel drive. Traffic on the threes.
17: It's 2:33, and we're going to look south of the city where there's one issue. It's Route 3. Actually, two work crews, but only one slows you down. That'd be Route 3 north of Derby Street. A southbound setup in Duxbury at Route 14. Not a major problem. Expressway is an easy 10 minutes between the tunnel and the split, 24 and 95. No work crews, light volume, no delays. This report is sponsored by

0: 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Steve Perez, WBZ traffic on the threes.
1: Here's the four-day WBZ AccuWeather forecast.
2: The early morning hours bring some clouds and a low of 63, with more clouds in store later today as some rain arrives by the afternoon, some of it turning heavy, even a thunderstorm around with a high near 75. The rain and thunder continue for Monday night with a low of 63. Before we dry out after morning rain on Tuesday, clouds eventually give way to some sun with a high of 73, leading to a less humid and warmer day on Wednesday with more sun returning, high 82, then a mix of sun and clouds for Thursday, high 81. I'm AccuWeather meteorologist LaTroy Thornton, WBZ, Boston's News Radio.
3: Traditional ballet is punishing, selective, and historically picky about what its dancers look like. WBZ's Heil Schaffel says there's a group in town challenging that status quo.
4: Elise Patterson of Abilities Dance in Boston is remaking classic ballet with her own flair, making sure she has a troupe of dancers of all abilities.
5: To create more stories that have lived experiences that all of us have and not just some of us have.
4: Most standard ballet companies wouldn't have room for a dancer who needed accommodations, but Abilities was specifically designed for them. Elise spoke to me ahead of a performance of her new show, a reimagining of the Stravinsky classic, The Firebird. She draws on themes of race and gender in this version, too. There's subtitles, ASL interpreters, and a narrator describing what's going on stage.
5: It's definitely just making sure that the needs of the space, the needs of the choreography mapping, the needs of the overall environment are conducive to all of us.
4: Kyle Schaffel, WBZ, Boston's News Radio.
3: It's time to raise a pint to America's 250th, so let's do it with a beer that was brewed by George Washington. The New York Public Library is releasing excerpts from this Founding Father's notebook, and it includes a recipe for beer. Here's ABC's Jonathan Carl.
6: When the New York Public Library acquired Colonel George Washington's notebook more than a century ago, at first they were unaware of the uniqueness of what they had purchased.
7: This is in his handwriting. This is what he made as a 25-year-old colonel.
6: But in the 269 years since, a lot has changed about the brewing process. Washington's recipe used molasses as the fermentable ingredient.
8: The different variations of fermentable sugars that could be used.
6: They turned to Talea, a women-owned and founded brewery based in Brooklyn. The library decided to put Washington's recipe to the test.
9: It could have been left over from one of George Washington's collections, but this is fresh.
6: To mark America's 250th birthday.
9: All right, George Washington. Not bad.
3: Meanwhile, back here in Massachusetts, Gloucester celebrated Father's Day weekend with a reenactment of the Battle of Gloucester, a moment when the colonial militia held off the might of the British Navy. WBZ's Kyle Bray with more.
10: Don't you just love the sound of musket fire in the morning? Colonial reenactors are hunkered down on the beach of Stageford Park in Gloucester as they exchange fire with British Marines out in rowboats in the water. David Kemper is a Lexington Minuteman who helped organize the event with the city, commemorating a battle where Gloucester residents stood up to the Redcoats.
11: Well, it's really kind of fun to be able to remember these guys' names who are actually here, and that's what's really important.
10: Thousands line the beach to watch the battle. Milton is here with his family. He's feeling extra proud of his son, Andrew, who is one of the Minutemen.
12: Just the fact that he wanted to be part and parcel of this, and you look at him and you say, oh my God, you take him up and put him back 200 years and it'd be the real thing.
10: The battlefield includes a recreation of the village of Gloucester, complete with hundreds of 3D printed fish. From Gloucester, Kyle Bray, WBZ, Boston's News Radio.
3: Coming up, a local U.S. senator is calling on the FCC to pause a massive media merger. Find out more next.
13: Rapper and actor Ice Cube's 3-on-3 Basketball League is on its way to becoming a publicly traded company. Big Three has entered into an agreement with a special purpose acquisition company to take the league public. Ice Cube says this will give fans a new way to benefit from its success.
14: As a fan or as a person who loves basketball, you know, it's hard to be a part of it. You can bet, you can watch, you can buy merchandise, but you have no chance to be part of the upside. For us to be the first league to step out there and offer this is right up our alley. We said we was changing the game, and we're still doing it.
13: Big Three owns the franchises in Boston, Chicago, Dallas, and the D.C. area. 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
14: Trust me, you know, they're no harder than dealing with our team owners. So
13: the ninth season kicked off this weekend. I'm Courtney Donahoe, Bloomberg Business on WBZ, Boston's News Radio.
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3: The Red Sox fell to the Mariners 3-1 in Seattle yesterday, snapping their two-game winning streak. The Sox will look to get back in the win column tonight when they take on the Rockies in Colorado. First pitch is at 8:40. In golf, Wyndham Clark is a major champion once again. Clark shot 4-under for the week to claim his second U.S. Open title. He previously won the U.S. Open back in 2023. In the NHL, the Florida Panthers and Ottawa Senators have completed a blockbuster trade that will send Brady Tkachuk to Florida in exchange for 3 first-round picks and a second-round pick. And group play continues at the World Cup today with 4 matches on the schedule. Argentina and Austria get the slate started at 1. Dan Watkins, WBZ, Boston's News Radio.
1: Traffic and weather together. 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All-wheel drive. Traffic on the threes.
0: It is 2:43 and happening west of town on the Mass Pike. You're going to reduce speed with road work in both directions between the two Charlton Service Plazas. Westbound work in Sturbridge after I-84, a minor delay. Another slowdown eastbound in Auburn before 290. And then an Acton, watch for a work crew, Route 2 west of Route 27. Was slowing things down, not so much anymore. No major worries on 495 nor 290. 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Text the word radio to 83393. 64 degrees, mostly clear sky. Steve Perez, WBZ traffic on the threes.
1: Here's the four-day WBZ AccuWeather forecast.
2: The early morning brings little more than some patchy clouds with a low of 63, but those clouds continue to build later today, leading to some afternoon rain, some of it turning heavy, along with a thunderstorm. Look for a high near 75, with the rain and thunder continuing right through Monday night with a low of 63. Even Tuesday starts with some rain. Clouds do eventually give way to some sun with a high of 73, followed by a warmer, less humid Wednesday. Not bad, really, with more sun than clouds, high 82. Then a mixture of sun and clouds for Thursday, high 81. I'm AccuWeather meteorologist LaTroy Thornton, WBZ, Boston's News Radio.

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1: Good morning, I'm Dan Watkins. Here's what's happening. One Massachusetts senator wants the FCC to put the brakes on a major media merger. WBZ's Sherry Small explains.
2: Massachusetts Senator Elizabeth Warren, along with Senators Cory Booker and Adam Schiff, all Democrats, want the FCC to pause the $110 billion merger of Paramount, Skydance and Warner Brothers Discovery. If approved, the merger would bring CNN and CBS News under one corporate owner, further consolidating the news media landscape. In a letter, the senators demand the FCC foreclose any attempt by Paramount to close the transaction, calling for a review to evaluate a potential national security threat from foreign government investment. They cite a financial disclosure in which Paramount acknowledges that foreign ownership in the new corporation will rise to approximately over 49%. Paramount also says all voting rights will be controlled by the Ellison family through U.S. entities. A merger would create one of the largest media companies in the U.S., combining television, film, streaming, and news under one company. Sherry Small, WBZ Boston's News Radio.
1: The FAA is investigating a close call at Logan Airport Saturday when a Delta plane coming from Dallas had to abort its landing because another plane was departing from an intersecting runway.
3: An air traffic controller put two planes on a potential collision course. The Delta flight actually had to abort its landing and execute what's called a go-around to avoid an American Airlines jet that was departing from an intersecting runway at Boston Logan International. Take a listen to some of the air traffic control audio.
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5: You cleared for takeoff, 3161.
3: Both plans landing safely, and the FAA is now investigating.
1: That was ABC's Andrew Dimbert reporting. Meanwhile, a recent report from the State Budget and Policy Center and union officials shows that hundreds of union security officers and airport workers in Massachusetts are either underinsured or don't have any health insurance at all. Out of 3,200 contracted security officers that work around Greater Boston, the report found that 15% of them don't have insurance. For those who do have it through their employer, 16% say they still can't get the care that they need. And when it comes to airport workers, 30% of the 2,500 surveyed say that they don't have insurance. Now, this is a major disparity from the state's overall insurance rate, as Massachusetts is one of the top states in the country with just about 2% of residents lacking coverage. Next month, there will be a friendly competition in Boston to determine which neighborhood is the city's best. WBZ's Nicole Davis tells us a day at the beach will play a big part in deciding who wins.
6: Vanya Arroyo, the founder of Black Brown Boston, says the idea for the Hoodlympics came out of a trend she noticed and a question she had about pride.
7: You know, when we go out into like the different neighborhoods, there's this thing. I have to call out Roxbury because Roxburyans are the main ones. But people from Roxbury have this like this pride that you don't really see in other neighborhoods.
6: While she appreciates the energy,
7: I wanted to challenge that. And, you know, I put out a call to all of the different neighborhoods and having just like a day, like a field day on the beach, friendly competition for the title of Boston's best neighborhood.
6: So this is happening July 19th over at the Malibu Beach in Dorchester. Arroyo says they're getting help from DCR and Save the Harbor, Save the Bay to put this on. Teams are coming from all over the city to compete, like Mission Hill, Jamaica Plain, Roslindale. They do need people from one neighborhood in particular.
7: I will just say that South Boston is short on signups. We highly recommend people from South Boston to please sign up. That's the only neighborhood. We only have one sign up so far, and the other neighborhoods are pretty much getting full.
6: And even if you don't sign up to be part of the tournament, she says there's lots to do. They'll have games for you as well. You can find the link to sign up to play on their Instagram at Black Brown Boston. Nicole Davis, WBZ, Boston's News Radio.
1: A city in Middlesex County is helping out those who are looking to improve their energy uses. WBZ's Luke Spear explains.
8: Energy efficiency is the name of the game in Somerville. The city made an announcement earlier this week inviting owners of eligible rental units to apply for the reopened Save Energy Somerville Micro Grant Program. Folks can receive a grant of $2,000 to help with the costs of energy-efficient upgrades to rental units. The money comes from the state's Clean Energy Center, and the city says the program is available for up to 25 rental units. Covered projects include weatherization upgrades like insulation and air sealing, Changes to high-efficiency appliances like dishwashers and induction stoves, and overall electrical upgrades needed to support those improvements. Qualifying applicants must own a rental unit in a 2-to-4-unit building and must have a household income below 100% of area median income. The city encourages property owners to apply early as funding is limited. Luke Spear, WBZ, Boston's News Radio.
1: A man tragically fell to his death during a rock concert at New York City's Madison Square Garden this weekend. Sarah Lee Kessler with details.
9: Police say a 51-year-old man tumbled from an upper tier at MSG at Saturday night's Goose concert. He was pronounced dead at Bellevue Hospital. It's unclear how he fell, and that's what police are investigating. The Goose fan was with his wife at the time. The Connecticut jam rock band played on, apparently unaware of the tragedy. They've released a statement expressing condolences, saying they're heartbroken over what happened. I'm Sarah Lee Kessler.
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0: 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All-wheel drive. 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
16: It is 2:53, and we're seeing some work crews clear out. What we're seeing downtown is the Pike still down to one lane westbound Tremont Street through the Prue Tunnel, but the eastbound work crew is gone. Watch for a right lane closure in the Sumner. Not much of a delay there anymore. You're good along the Charles. The Decta connector and the Tobin are fine. Meanwhile, south of the city, Expressway 2495 pose no problems. Route 3 south, a long-term project in Duxbury, takes a lane at Route 14, but no slowdown. 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Steve Perez, WBZ, traffic on the threes.
0: Here's the four-day WBZ AccuWeather forecast.
17: Look for patchy clouds early this morning with a low of 63, but those clouds continue to build through the day today, leading to some afternoon rain, some of it turning heavy, along with a thunderstorm. Keep an eye out for ponding on streets and highways with a high close to 75, especially as the rain and thunderstorm chance continues through Monday night with a low of 63. The rain does wind down during the day on Tuesday. Clouds do eventually give way to some sun as well, high 73, with more sun than clouds and lower humidity Wednesday, high 82, then clouds and sun Thursday, high 81. I'm AccuWeather meteorologist LaTroy Thornton, WBZ, Boston's News Radio.
1: A legendary pro wrestling school in North Andover is still going strong after all these years. WBZ's Jeremy Russ went to check in with them.
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19: Jacob is a student at the New England Pro Wrestling Academy in North Andover.
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19: This school started out decades ago under the legendary Killer Kowalski. 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
21: Throughout its entire tenure, we've produced more stars to the WWE school, or to the WWE, than any other school in the country, including Carmelo Hayes, Sasha Banks, Tommaso Ciampa, Donovan Dijak, and a long list of others that I'm probably forgetting and who will get mad at me.
19: For years, one company dominated pro wrestling, WWE. But now there are multiple power players, plus streaming deals and more shows overseas. This is inspiration for aspiring professional wrestlers, many of whom finally feel like their dreams could actually become reality. At least until they take their first bump, that is. From North Andover, Jeremy Russ, WBZ, Boston's News Radio.
1: 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It's been a long but rewarding journey for a South African woman who dreamed of becoming a winemaker. The AP's Donna Warder with her story.
22: Natasha Jaka was going stir crazy during the COVID-19 pandemic, so while her classes were suspended at an agricultural college, she decided to plant a vineyard at her family home in Cape Town, South Africa, fast-forwarding her dream of becoming a winemaker.
23: I prune, I sucker, I tie, I'll do everything, so it's having that touch from that early stage of planting or putting each vine in the ground.
22: Christian Eads is the editor of Wine Mag, a respected South Africa online wine review publication.
24: Her wines are very particular, very singular, definitely a talent to follow.
22: Regular wine farms usually have more than 50,000 vines. Jaka has 1,400. Eads says when being small scale, you can be true to yourself. I'm Donna Warder.
1: Some changes are coming to M&M's. Starting in August, M&M maker Mars is going to start releasing the candy free of artificial dyes. This move comes as Health and Human Services Secretary RFK Jr. has criticized the use of artificial dyes in food, saying that they've contributed to American health problems. The latest on the top stories, plus a check of traffic and weather coming up next. I'm Dan Watkins, WBZ, Boston's News Radio.
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0: I'm Wayne Cabot. After earlier walking out of the talks, Iran now reporting major progress. Its foreign minister crediting Pakistani and Qatari mediation for ending the Israeli attacks in Lebanon, they're saying, and claiming that restrictions on Iranian oil exports are being lifted, that some frozen assets are being released, and that a major reconstruction plan for Iran has been agreed to. President Trump had threatened Iran with annihilation if they closed the Strait of Hormuz.
1: President Trump telling Fox News Iran won't have a country if the critical waterway is shut down. President Trump also demanding Iran stops Hezbollah from, quote, causing trouble, posting, if they don't, we'll hit Iran very hard again, just like we did last week, only harder.
0: ABC foreign correspondent Tom Sufi Burridge at the talks. Crude oil as much as 2% higher on this uncertainty. And yet, says Energy Secretary Chris Wright on ABC's This Week,
2: I think Americans can expect continued declines in energy prices.
0: Back to where they were, he wouldn't say. Storms have killed two people in Jefferson County, Illinois. ABC's Andrew Dimbert watching a weekend of twisters and downpours in the south and plains.
3: Almost 10 inches of rain falling in downtown Biloxi in less than 2 hours. The Biloxi River cresting at record levels.
0: Intense storms are now forecast for Monday from the Midwest to the Mid-Atlantic, and a summer swelter in the desert southwest with Phoenix baking into the one teens for the entire coming week. Smoke filling the air in East L.A. has been since Wednesday when a food warehouse caught fire. KABC's Monica DeYonda.
4: This warehouse stores about 85 million pounds of food. That is a ton, including meat, poultry, and bread products. That food, well, it's now starting to spoil, further complicating the situation on the ground. And once the firefight is over, only then will crews be able to remove and dispose of thousands of tons of spoiled food.
0: Governor Newsom declaring a state of emergency for the L.A. County area. 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
5: Good morning. I'm Dan Watkins. Here's what's happening. The next World Cup match in Foxborough is set for Tuesday afternoon when England takes on Ghana in group play action. Meanwhile, there's some more clarity on the tournament's knockout stage. WBZ's Jared Brosnan explains.
6: While there's still plenty of games to go in the group stage, including two at Boston Stadium, Germany has officially been scheduled to play their round of 32 game in Foxborough. It'll take some time to figure out the other side of the June 29th matchup, but they'll be facing off with a third-place finisher from one of the other groups. As for those hoping to see Team USA's return to the knockout round, you'll need to head west. The Stars and Stripes are playing July 1st at 10 p.m. in San Francisco, opponents still to be determined. As for the schedule in Foxborough this week, England and Ghana face off at 4 p.m. on Tuesday, then Norway versus France Friday at 3 o'clock. Jared Brosnan, WBZ, Boston's News Radio.
5: Coming up, a fund set up for the families of the fishermen that died on the Lillie Jean reaches a new milestone. Details next.
7: Traffic and weather together. The Subaru Retailers of New England. All-wheel drive. Traffic on the threes.
8: It is 3:03, and we're going to look north to town at 128 south at 93, and then before Route 3 in Burlington, some work crews, but no delays. There were a lot more, most of which have cleared. We're still seeing a northbound setup near Route 20 in Waltham, no trouble getting by. 495 south, a work crew at Woburn Street in Lowell, no delays. Northbound in Andover at Route 28, no trouble passing a long-term project there, but the ramp to Route 28 is closed. Route 3 south, overnight paving slows you down in Tingsboro after Route 113. 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Text the word radio to 83393. 64 degrees, mostly clear sky. Steve Perez, WBZ traffic on the threes.
7: Here's the four-day WBZ AccuWeather forecast.
9: The early morning hours bring some clouds and a low of 63, with more clouds in store later today as some rain arrives by the afternoon, some of it turning heavy, even a thunderstorm around with a high near 75. The rain and thunder continue for Monday night with a low of 63. Before we dry out after morning rain on Tuesday, clouds eventually give way to some sun with a high of 73, leading to a less humid and warmer day on Wednesday with more sun returning, high 82, then a mix of sun and clouds for Thursday, high 81. I'm AccuWeather meteorologist LaTroy Thornton, WBZ, Boston's News Radio.
5: There's been a tragic development to a story that we've been telling you about this weekend. Police say the teenager who was hospitalized after being rescued from Houghton's Pond Saturday night has died. He's been identified as 18-year-old Kayron Costa of Quincy. According to the Norfolk County DA's office, Costa was swimming went underwater and didn't resurface. The Mass State Police underwater recovery team pulled him out of the pond. It's unclear how long he was under. State police say that the investigation is ongoing. Support is pouring in from all over the world to help the families of the Lily Jean, a Gloucester fishing boat that sunk earlier this year. WBZ's Kyle Bray with more.
10: The fishing industry is intertwined with the very essence of Gloucester, which is why the loss of seven people on the fishing boat Lily Jean this past January hit so hard.
11: This was the largest loss in over 50 years because of the size of the crew. And once again, we saw the strength of Gloucester, we saw the character of Gloucester, and we saw people get together to support the families.
10: That's State Senate Minority Leader and Gloucester resident Bruce Tarr. He's celebrating that the Lily Jean Fund set up to support the families of the lost fishermen has officially raised over $1 million. Tarr says he's overwhelmed with how much support they've gotten from the community and beyond.
11: We were able to put together the Lily Jean Fund in 24 hours, and contributions began coming in, not only from this community, but literally from around the world, and that means the world to us to have that kind of support for the fishing industry, for the community.
10: The names of the crew will be added to the Fisherman's Memorial sometime this summer. From Gloucester, Kyle Bray, WBZ, Boston's News Radio.
5: 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The designs reflect themes of healthier people, healthier communities, and a healthier environment. The bikes will be around starting Monday through August 14th. Rare cars from all over, and especially ones that were built here in Massachusetts, headline the Bay State Motor Fest. WBZ's Heil Schaffel went to take a look.
12: Antique car owners tend to be older dudes, but there's always an exception to the rule.
13: If I were 16 and I had my license, yes, I could.
12: Really?
13: Okay. But in private property, I can legally drive this.
12: 11-year-old River Bernstein is dressed in a top hat and three-piece suit. He's displaying his one-cylinder 1906 Waltham Orient buckboard at the Bay State Motor Festival in Framingham.
13: Top speed downhill would be 35. Flat would be 25.
12: He got this thing to run after a year and a half of work. The festival, now in its second year, has attracted collectors of extremely rare cars. Many here are the last ones in existence. Ken Lemoyne, the show director, says Massachusetts and Framingham produced millions of cars when the industry was just getting started.
14: So you're standing in the epicenter of car production in the 20th century in New England.
12: Some 300 cars are here on the grass. Kyle Schaffel, WBZ, Boston's News Radio.
5: Coming up, the DCR wants people to explore state parks this summer. What they're doing about it, next.
15: Inflation is no fun, no matter how old you are.
16: 9 quid for two.
17: Yeah, 9 quid. That is going to get nowhere.
15: Remember the viral video of those English girls griping about the prices at their ice cream van? That was 2 years ago, and it's only gotten worse.
18: The average cost of an ice cream cone has gone from around like $4 or $5 a scoop back in 2019 to more like $6 a scoop.
15: Bloomberg Businessweek's Stacey Vanek-Smith says it's almost to the point that ice cream's a mini luxury item. And food writer Dina Shanker says some brands like Van Leeuwen in New York and Jenny's Splendid Ice Creams are leaning in.
19: They're very committed to using like the best cocoa powder and the best buttermilk fat or what, you know, whatever it is.
15: And Vanek-Smith says many consumers are still willing to scream for top shelf ice cream.
18: So many things are getting out of reach that people want a luxury they can afford.
15: I'm Nathan Hager, Bloomberg Business on WBZ, Boston's News Radio.
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5: The Red Sox were unable to complete the sweep in Seattle over the weekend after losing to the Mariners 3-1 yesterday. Nate Eaton was the lone bright spot at the plate as he hit his first home run of the season. He talked about the series as a whole afterwards.
25: Obviously, it's good to come in here and win the first two games, and then obviously we want to try to finish the sweep today. And, I mean, we just didn't execute when we had guys in scoring position.
5: The Sox went 0-4 with runners in scoring position. Their road trip continues tonight in Colorado. First pitch is at 8:40. And Wyndham Clark wins the U.S. Open by shooting 4-under par for the tournament. It's the second major championship win for Clark, who also won the U.S. Open in 2023. Dan Watkins, WBZ Boston's News Radio.
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8: It is 1:13, or check that. No, it isn't. It is 3:13. And we're going to look downtown. Where 93 and Route 1 are fine. On the Pike, you're down to one lane, slowing you down westbound Tremont Street through the Prue Tunnel. The airport tunnels. The Sumner has a right lane closure. There's also some reports of some flooding in there. So work crews are getting in there to do the old sump pump thing. Along the that tunnel, by the way, remains open, but there are some puddles in your way. Along the Charles, you're good on Sturro Drive, Soldiers Field Road, and Memorial Drive. 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Steve Perez, WBZ Traffic on the Threes.
7: Here's the four-day WBZ AccuWeather forecast.
9: The early morning brings little more than some patchy clouds with a low of 63, but those clouds continue to build later today, leading to some afternoon rain, some of it turning heavy, along with a thunderstorm. Look for a high near 75, with the rain and thunder continuing right through Monday night with a low of 63. Even Tuesday starts with some rain. Clouds do eventually give way to some sun with a high of 73, followed by a warmer, less humid Wednesday. Not bad, really, with more sun than clouds, high 82. Then a mixture of sun and clouds for Thursday, high 81. I'm AccuWeather meteorologist LaTroy Thornton, WBZ, Boston's News Radio.
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5: Good morning. I'm Dan Watkins. Here's what's happening. The Andover school community is in mourning after a young boy died from his injuries weeks after being rescued while he was swimming with friends. Cody Wynn was rescued from a pond last month, about 25 feet from the shore, where the water was at least 10 feet deep. He was in critical condition ever since. The district says that Cody was an eighth grade student at Doherty Middle School.
0: Rescuers had pulled him from the bottom of Field Pond. Principal Rebecca Perry says a crisis support team will be at the school on both Monday and Tuesday between 11 a.m. and 3 p.m. to help staffers, students, and parents deal with the tragedy.
5: That was WBZ-TV's Ken McLeod reporting. High-stakes peace talks between the U.S. and Iran began Sunday in Switzerland. Vice President J.D. Vance led the American delegation to discuss the technicalities of the Memorandum of Understanding that was signed last week. But as the talks play out, President Trump is warning of a new round of strikes if Iran continues to support Hezbollah.
2: President Trump threatens Iran Sunday with renewed strikes, even as talks got underway in Switzerland between his vice president, J.D. Vance, and Iranian officials on next steps in the interim agreement signed last week to end the war. Tehran said it closed the Strait of Hormuz again over Israel's ongoing military campaign in Lebanon against the Iranian-backed Hezbollah. But Energy Secretary Chris Wright says 67 oil tankers escorted by U.S. military made it through a separate shipping channel in the Strait Saturday, and that continues. Still, Trump warning of renewed strikes, posting on social media, Iran must immediately stop their highly paid proxies in Lebanon from causing trouble. If they don't, we'll hit Iran very hard again, just like we did last week, only harder. I'm Julie Walker.
5: Meanwhile, President Trump says that Keir Starmer will resign as Prime Minister of the United Kingdom.
3: The president made the statement in a post on Truth Social Sunday, writing that Starmer failed badly on immigration and energy. His comments come as the BBC reported signs that the Prime Minister could make a decision to step down as soon as Monday. The outlet cited several government insiders. Some ministers in the Labour Party have reportedly called for Starmer to go following Andy Burnham's election victory. I'm Lisa Carton.
5: The Massachusetts Department of Conservation and Recreation has announced the return of its Park Passport Challenge. WBZ's Charlie Bergeron tells us more about it.
4: The challenge is free and open to the public. The goal is to have residents and visitors explore the state's parks and forests, playgrounds and watersheds, and more through a statewide scavenger hunt. Participants can pick up an official park passport from any of the 12 participating DCR properties that have a visitor center, or you can just print one out from the DCR website. Then the challenge begins, collecting Park Passport Challenge stamps, which are unique to each location and kept in yellow boxes at each of the 12 properties. They're also available in the 6 most common spoken languages in Massachusetts. Participants who collect all 12 stamps will be entered into a grand prize raffle. To collect any prize, participants must complete and submit a prize redemption form on DCR's Park Passport Challenge webpage no later than November 1st. Charlie Bergeron, WBZ, Boston's News Radio.
5: The Boston Art and Music Soul Festival is relocating this year. The Boston Business Journal reports the event next weekend on June 27th will be held at the Record Company.

0: Neon Morrissey Boulevard in Dorchester. BAMS Fest is normally held at Playstead Field in Franklin Park, but founder Catherine Morris says it was forced to shift venues after receiving roughly 70% less funding from corporate sponsorships compared to last year. Festival leaders are also pointing to the federal government's sweeping slashes to diversity initiatives nationwide. There's a new exhibit coming to Haverhill that's all about shoes. WBZ-TV's Chris Tanaka caught up with historic New England president Vince Cipolla ahead of the opening.
1: We have ambitious plans for how we can contribute to downtown Haverhill's life.
2: The nonprofit acquired the Burgess and Lang buildings a few years back. They once claimed to be the largest shoe factory in the world, but the new vision is for it to be an organizational hub and economic driver.
1: We have 38 history museums around the region, but these are our only factory buildings. And to recreate the space to be able to have shows and convenings and extend our mission out into the sidewalk in this way, in this particular place, is very, very exciting.
2: The inaugural exhibit in this gleaming new space is Shoe Stories, Past, Present, and Future, representing the confluence of history, industry, and culture.
3: So we're going way back to the 18th century, and we're moving all the way into the present with some pretty futuristic shoes as well.
2: The exhibit draws from hundreds of thousands of artifacts stored on site.
0: And the grand opening is set for this coming Saturday. Two hikers from New Jersey were rescued from cold and wet conditions on the summit of Mount Lafayette in the White Mountains in New Hampshire early Saturday. The state's Fish and Game Department says that the two 19-year-old hikers were suffering from hypothermia when they were located. One of them was taken to the hospital for treatment. Their condition is currently unknown. And while carrying one of the hikers to safety, a rescuer was also severely injured. Traffic and weather next.
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5: 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All-wheel drive. Traffic on the threes.
14: It's 3:23. And looking south of the city, there's no trouble on the expressway, 95 or Route 24. Watch for a work crew, however, in Duxbury, Route 3 South at Route 14. Downtown, road work on the Pike slows you down westbound between Tremont Street and the Prue Tunnel. And the Sumner Tunnel has a lane closure and some areas where Some flooding has occurred, but they're taking care of that. They are the people who take care of the floods. 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Steve Perez, WBZ, traffic on the threes.
5: Here's the four-day WBZ AccuWeather forecast.
15: Look for patchy clouds early this morning with a low of 63, but those clouds continue to build through the day today, leading to some afternoon rain, some of it turning heavy, along with a thunderstorm. Keep an eye out for ponding on streets and highways with a high close to 75, especially as the rain and thunderstorm chance continues through Monday night with a low of 63. The rain does wind down during the day on Tuesday. Clouds do eventually give way to some sun as well, high 73, with more sun than clouds and lower humidity Wednesday, high 82, then clouds and sun Thursday, high 81. I'm AccuWeather meteorologist LaTroy Thornton, WBZ, Boston's News Radio.
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0: June is Alzheimer's and Brain Awareness Month, and health experts are stressing that memory loss that disrupts daily life is not a normal part of aging. WBZ's Sherry Small explains.
17: According to the Alzheimer's Association, about 7.4 million adults aged 65 and older live with Alzheimer's disease in the U.S. Worldwide, more than 57 million people live with dementia. Prevention is key to keep your brain healthy long before old age, with things like regular exercise, activities that challenge both the body and the mind, and getting adequate sleep, along with a diet rich in fruits, vegetables, whole grains, and healthy fats. Here's neurologist Dr. Richard Isaacson.
18: Blueberries and strawberries, fatty fish, wild salmon a couple times a week.
17: And he says, don't neglect your teeth.
18: Getting regular dental cleaning, seeing a dentist on a regular basis. The inflammation, the gunk that builds up here, goes right to the brain and fast forwards brain aging.
17: Early detection is critical, allowing people to access treatments and find support sooner. 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
0: The comedy show Eureka Day is now playing at the Huntington Theater. WBZ TV's David Wade with details.
19: When a mumps outbreak hits Eureka Day, members of the school's executive board are forced to ask, should vaccines be required for students, or are all students truly welcome?
20: These people who claim to be so inclusive and politically open, when push comes to shove, they want to still behave selfishly. I mean, that's the human nature aspect of it.
19: This comedy was written before the pandemic, but director Margot Bordelon sees parallels with issues we're still facing today.
20: I think we're living in such divided times. It's so easy to turn the other side into villains. And I think the much harder work and the more necessary work that we all have to do is acknowledging people's full humanity.
0: And the play is at the theater through next Sunday, June 28th. Tennis legend Serena Williams will play singles at Wimbledon after accepting a wild card invite. The move comes after the 44-year-old recently returned to competition in doubles after nearly 4 years away from pro tennis. Williams will play both singles and doubles at Wimbledon after she previously accepted a wild card invitation for the doubles competition with her sister Venus. Serena Williams has won 23 Grand Slam titles in singles events, including 7 at Wimbledon. The latest on the top stories, plus a check of traffic and weather coming up next. I'm Dan Watkins, WBZ, Boston's News Radio.
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1: 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This is Jordan Rich. 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It's called Faneuil Hall and Quincy Market. Susan is an author and photographer. We've talked about her many books covering everything from candlepin bowling to whoopie pies. In her latest

0: 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And that's the Book Club, WBZ, Boston's News Radio.
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5: Good morning, I'm Dan Watkins. Here's what's happening. A Hyde Park man has been arrested on murder and other charges after a deadly crash in Mattapan this weekend. It was a chaotic scene on Saturday where the suspect crashed his car and then allegedly ran to a nearby car wash and stole another vehicle. WBZ TV's Aaron Parsegian takes it from there.
6: Boston police say it was 37-year-old Ibrahim Matos who left his crashed car and ripped a woman out of her own at this Mattapan car wash, where Javier Fernandez says workers saw it happen and tried taking action.
7: But unfortunately, he got into gear reverse. Nobody was behind him. He reversed back, got into the wrong side of the road, went down that way.
6: Surveillance video obtained by WBZ News shows what happened next. You can see the SUV skirt around traffic and speed down the sidewalk. We stopped the video right before the vehicle collides with an innocent woman.
8: She say, "I'm dying today." And then we don't hear her no more. And then we saw he's dragging her.
6: The woman was pronounced dead at the scene.
8: We felt all helpless. Some people was crying, a little girl. She was coming from the bus with her mom. She was crying because it's like it could have happened. It was very busy. It could have happened to any one of us.
5: Matos is expected to be arraigned on Monday on several charges, including murder. A tragic update to a story that we've been telling you about this weekend. Officials say a young man who went missing while swimming at a popular pond in Milton has died. WBZ's Nicole Davis reports.
9: First responders were called to Houghton's Pond around 7 o'clock Saturday night for reports of a swimmer going under the water and never coming back up. State police dive teams working with local and state law enforcement to pull Kayron Costa from the water. Now we have learned the 18-year-old from Quincy died at the hospital. State police say they're still investigating along with the Norfolk County DA's office. This is just the latest in a series of drownings and near drownings around Boston in recent weeks. Officials are urging you, if you go out swimming, never go alone and make sure there's always a lifeguard nearby to help if needed. Nicole Davis, WBZ, Boston's News Radio.
5: There were at least three fatal plane crashes involving small aircraft this weekend across the country. One of them happened in Maryland, where three people died. ABC's Alex Brochet has details on the other two.
10: In Ohio, a single-engine Piper crashed just outside of Cleveland on Saturday, killing three on board, including a father and his adult son. A family alerting first responders to the wreckage in their pasture a mile from the airport. And in rural Kentucky, authorities are working to determine the cause after an aircraft carrying two people went down on a farm property south of Lexington. Both people on board were killed.
5: This comes as disaster was nearly averted at Logan on Saturday when two planes almost collided. Federal officials are investigating that incident. Coming up, a dance company in Boston is making sure that ballet is for everyone. That story and more next.
1: 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All-wheel drive. Traffic on the threes.
11: It is 3:33. And looking north to the city, 128 south before 93, then in Burlington by Route 3. Still seeing road work, but no delays. 495. A southbound setup at Woburn Street and Lowell won't be there much longer, not slowing anyone down. In Andover, 495 north, the ramp to Route 28 is closed. 93 south, a setup at Montvale Ave, no delay. Route 3 south in Tingsboro, overnight milling and paving at Route 113 will slow you down a bit. 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Steve Perez, WBZ traffic on the threes.
1: Here's the four-day WBZ AccuWeather forecast.
12: The early morning hours bring some clouds and a low of 63, with more clouds in store later today as some rain arrives by the afternoon.

0: Some of it turning heavy, even a thunderstorm around with a high near 75. The rain and thunder continue for Monday night with a low of 63. Before we dry out after morning rain on Tuesday, clouds eventually give way to some sun with a high of 73, leading to a less humid and warmer day on Wednesday with more sun returning, high 82. Then a mix of sun and clouds for Thursday, high 81. I'm AccuWeather meteorologist LaTroy Thornton, WBZ Boston's News Radio.
1: Traditional ballet is punishing, selective, and historically picky about what its dancers look like. WBZ's Heil Schaffel says there's a group in town challenging that status quo.
2: Elise Patterson of Abilities Dance in Boston is remaking classic ballet with her own flair, making sure she has a troupe of dancers of all abilities.
3: To create more stories that have lived experiences that all of us have and not just some of us have.
2: Most standard ballet companies wouldn't have room for a dancer who needed accommodations, but Abilities was specifically designed for them. Elise spoke to me ahead of a performance of her new show, a reimagining of the Stravinsky classic, The Firebird. She draws on themes of race and gender in this version, too. There's subtitles, ASL interpreters, and a narrator describing what's going on stage.
3: It's definitely just making sure that the needs of the space, the needs of the choreography mapping, the needs of the overall environment are conducive to all of us.
2: Kyle Schaffel, WBZ, Boston's News Radio.
1: It's time to raise a pint to America's 250th, so let's do it with a beer that was brewed by George Washington. The New York Public Library is releasing excerpts from this founding father's notebook, and it includes a recipe for beer. Here's ABC's Jonathan Carl.
4: When the New York Public Library acquired Colonel George Washington's notebook more than a century ago, at first they were unaware of the uniqueness of what they had purchased.
5: This is in his handwriting. This is what he made as a 25-year-old colonel.
4: But in the 269 years since, a lot has changed about the brewing process. Washington's recipe used molasses as the fermentable ingredient.
6: The different variations of fermentable sugars that could be used.
4: They turned to Talea, a women-owned and founded brewery based in Brooklyn. The library decided to put Washington's recipe to the test.
7: It could have been left over from one of George Washington's collections, but this is fresh.
4: To mark America's 250th birthday.
7: All right, George Washington. Not bad.
1: Meanwhile, back here in Massachusetts, Gloucester celebrated Father's Day weekend with a reenactment of the Battle of Gloucester, a moment when the colonial militia held off the might of the British Navy. WBZ's Kyle Bray with more.
8: Don't you just love the sound of musket fire in the morning? Colonial reenactors are hunkered down on the beach of Stageford Park in Gloucester as they exchange fire with British Marines out in rowboats in the water. David Kemper is a Lexington Minuteman who helped organize the event with the city, commemorating a battle where Gloucester residents stood up to the Redcoats.
9: Well, it's really kind of fun to be able to remember these guys' names who are actually here, and that's what's really important.
8: Thousands line the beach to watch the battle. Milton is here with his family. He's feeling extra proud of his son, Andrew, who is one of the Minutemen.
10: Just the fact that he wanted to be part and parcel of this, and you look at him and you say, oh my God, you take him up and put him back 200 years and it'd be the real thing.
8: The battlefield includes a recreation of the village of Gloucester, complete with hundreds of 3D printed fish. From Gloucester, Kyle Bray, WBZ, Boston's News Radio.
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11: Tomatoes are a summer staple, whether it's part of a backyard barbecue or in salads, but prices are way up.
12: So we saw U.S. tomato prices rise by about 40% between January and April, the biggest three-month increase for U.S. tomato prices since 2006.
11: Emma Court wrote the story for Bloomberg News, and she says if you're looking for a primary culprit, blame the weather.
12: A lot of different factors at play, but ultimately extreme weather playing a pretty big role in sort of carving out the harvest and leading to less supply, you know, higher prices.
11: Raising the question of when might we see some relief?
12: The experts I've spoken with don't expect, unfortunately, tomato prices to recover to the levels that they had been before. You're going to have better tomato supply, but not enough to make up for all of these sort of disruptions.
11: And it's not just tomatoes. Coffee and beef are also higher, and economists are warning that as global warming intensifies, food price shocks will become more common. I'm Charlie Pellett, Bloomberg Business on WBZ, Boston's News Radio.
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1: Red Sox road trip continues tonight in Colorado when they start up a three-game set with the Rockies. The Sox couldn't finish off the sweep in Seattle yesterday as they lost to the Mariners 3-1. First pitch in Denver tonight is at 8:40. In the NHL, the Panthers and Senators swing a trade that will unite Brady Tkachuk with his brother Matthew in Florida. The Panthers are sending three first-round picks and a second-round pick to Ottawa in return. In golf, Wyndham Clark shoots 4-under par for the tournament to win his second career U.S. Open and major title. World Cup action rolls on today with four group play matches, starting with Argentina taking on Austria at 1. And college baseball will crown its champion tonight as North Carolina plays Oklahoma in a winner-take-all Game 3. Dan Watkins, WBZ, Boston's News Radio.
23: Traffic and weather together. 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All-wheel drive. Traffic on the threes.
0: It is 3:43 and we're looking west of the city. We're Route 2. Watch for a westbound work crew and acting at Route 27. Eastbound in Fitchburg or Princeton Road. But all of that is in the process of clearing. Meanwhile, on the Pike, still seeing work crews. Minor delays both ways at the Charlton Service Plaza. A bit slower on the eastbound side. And then there's eastbound work at 290. That's a speed limit ride at this point and should be done soon. 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
2: 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Mostly clear sky, 64 degrees. Steve Perez, WBZ traffic on the threes.
23: Here's the four-day WBZ AccuWeather forecast.
0: The early morning brings little more than some patchy clouds with a low of 63, but those clouds continue to build later today, leading to some afternoon rain, some of it turning heavy, along with a thunderstorm. Look for a high near 75, with the rain and thunder continuing right through Monday night with a low of 63. Even Tuesday starts with some rain. Clouds do eventually give way to some sun with a high of 73, followed by a warmer, less humid Wednesday. Not bad, really, with more sun than clouds, high 82. Then a mixture of sun and clouds for Thursday, high 81. I'm AccuWeather meteorologist LaTroy Thornton, WBZ Boston's News Radio.
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1: Good morning, I'm Dan Watkins. Here's what's happening. One Massachusetts senator wants the FCC to put the brakes on a major media merger. WBZ's Sherry Small explains.
3: Massachusetts Senator Elizabeth Warren, along with Senators Cory Booker and Adam Schiff, all Democrats, want the FCC to pause the $110 billion merger of Paramount, Skydance, and Warner Brothers Discovery. If approved, the merger would bring CNN and CBS News under one corporate owner, further consolidating the news media landscape. In a letter, the senators demand the FCC foreclose any attempt by Paramount to close the transaction, calling for a review to evaluate a potential national security threat from foreign government investment. They cite a financial disclosure in which Paramount acknowledges that foreign ownership in the new corporation will rise to approximately over 49%. Paramount also says all voting rights will be controlled by the Ellison family through U.S. entities. A merger would create one of the largest media companies in the U.S., combining television, film, streaming, and news under one company. Sherry Small, WBZ Boston's News Radio.
1: The FAA is investigating a close call at Logan Airport Saturday when a Delta plane coming from Dallas had to abort its landing because another plane was departing from an intersecting runway.
5: An air traffic controller put two planes on a potential collision course. The Delta flight actually had to abort its landing and execute what's called a go-around to avoid an American Airlines jet that was departing from an intersecting runway at Boston Logan International. Take a listen to some of the air traffic control audio.
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24: You cleared for takeoff, 3161.
5: Both plans landing safely, and the FAA is now investigating.
1: That was ABC's Andrew Dimbert reporting. Meanwhile, a recent report from the State Budget and Policy Center and union officials shows that hundreds of union security officers and airport workers in Massachusetts are either underinsured or don't have any health insurance at all. Out of 3,200 contracted security officers that work around Greater Boston, the report found that 15% of them don't have insurance. For those who do have it through their employer, 16% say they still can't get the care that they need. And when it comes to airport workers, 30% of the 2,500 surveyed say that they don't have insurance. Now, this is a major disparity from the state's overall insurance rate, as Massachusetts is one of the top states in the country with just about 2% of residents lacking coverage. Next month, there will be a friendly competition in Boston to determine which neighborhood is the city's best. WBZ's Nicole Davis tells us a day at the beach will play a big part in deciding who wins.
25: Vanya Arroyo, the founder of Black Brown Boston, says the idea for the Hoodlympics came out of a trend she noticed and a question she had about pride.
26: You know, when we go out into like the different neighborhoods, there's this thing, I have to call it Roxbury because Roxburyans are the main ones, but people from Roxbury have this like this pride that you don't really see in other neighborhoods.
25: While she appreciates the energy,
26: I wanted to challenge that. And, you know, I put out a call to all of the different neighborhoods and having just like a day, like a field day on the beach, friendly competition for the title of Boston's best neighborhood.
25: So this is happening July 19th over at the Malibu Beach in Dorchester. Arroyo says they're getting help from DCR and Save the Harbor, Save the Bay to put this on. Teams are coming from all over the city to compete, like Mission Hill, Jamaica Plain, Roslindale. They do need people from one neighborhood in particular.
26: I will just say that South Boston is short on signups. We highly recommend people from South Boston to please sign up. That's the only neighborhood. We only have one sign up so far. and the other neighborhoods are pretty much getting full.
25: And even if you don't sign up to be part of the tournament, she says there's lots to do. They'll have games for you as well. You can find the link to sign up to play on their Instagram at Black Brown Boston. Nicole Davis, WBZ, Boston's News Radio.
1: A city in Middlesex County is helping out those who are looking to improve their energy uses. WBZ's Luke Spear explains.
4: Energy efficiency is the name of the game in Somerville. The city made an announcement earlier this week inviting owners of eligible rental units to apply for the reopened Save Energy Somerville Micro Grant Program. Folks can receive a grant of $2,000 to help with the costs of energy-efficient upgrades to rental units. The money comes from the state's Clean Energy Center, and the city says the program is available for up to 25 rental units. Covered projects include weatherization upgrades like insulation and air sealing, changes to high-efficiency appliances like dishwashers and induction stoves, and overall electrical upgrades needed to support those improvements. Qualifying applicants must own a rental unit in a 2-4 unit building and must have a household income below 100% of area median income. The city encourages property owners to apply early as funding is limited. Luke Spear, WBZ, Boston's News Radio.
1: A man tragically fell to his death during a rock concert at New York City's Madison Square Garden this weekend. Sarah Lee Kessler with details.
7: Police say a 51-year-old man tumbled from an upper tier at MSG at Saturday night's Goose concert. He was pronounced dead at Bellevue Hospital. It's unclear how he fell, and that's what police are investigating. The Goose fan was with his wife at the time. The Connecticut jam rock band played on, apparently unaware of the tragedy. They've released a statement expressing condolences, saying they're heartbroken over what happened. I'm Sarah Lee Kessler.
1: We'll check the roads and get the latest forecast coming up next.
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28: This is the largest seaborne invasion in history. Fate of the war, thousands of lives hinge on this. I need a forecast.
27: This is not streaming just yet on your local TVs, but it won't be long. And I highly recommend it for so many reasons. It's called Pressure, based on a true story involving a high-stakes decision to launch D-Day, June 1944. The Allies, led by Eisenhower, had to choose a date to invade Normandy. Originally, that date was June 5th, and weather forecasters were critical to ensure a successful landing. Against the majority of his team of meteorologists, Eisenhower sides with a Scottish officer, Captain James Stagg, over the chief Allied meteorologist Irving Crick. The give and take involves getting that forecast right. If not, a storm could spell disaster for the Allied troops. Fine performances by Andrew Scott, Brendan Fraser, and Kerry Condon as Ike's aide, Kay Summersby. Pressure now in theaters. And that's Now Streaming with Jordan, WBZ, Boston's News Radio.
29: Nothing brings us together like celebrating a victory as a team. Play your part. Stay alert. Speak up. If you see something, say something. 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
23: 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All-wheel drive. Traffic on the threes.
2: It's 3:23, and we're keeping it downtown where the Sumner Tunnel's been giving us all kinds of trouble the last few hours. There's the fact that there was a lane closure that was slowing things down. Then there was some flooding that needed to get pumped out of there. They did that, and now we have a crash in the Sumner Tunnel blocking the left lane towards the exit of the Sumner, and it is causing a delay as you try to leave the tunnel. Meanwhile, on the Pike, there was westbound work from Tremont Street through the Prudential Tunnel. That's cleared, so east and westbound, no worries on the Mass Pike. 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Steve Perez, WBZ traffic on the threes.
23: Here's the four-day WBZ AccuWeather forecast.
0: Look for patchy clouds early this morning with a low of 63, but those clouds continue to build through the day today, leading to some afternoon rain, some of it turning heavy, along with a thunderstorm. Keep an eye out for ponding on streets and highways with a high close to 75, especially as the rain and thunderstorm chance continues through Monday night with a low of 63. The rain does wind down during the day on Tuesday. Clouds do eventually give way to some sun as well, high 73, with more sun than clouds and lower humidity Wednesday, high 82, then clouds and sun Thursday, high 81. I'm AccuWeather meteorologist LaTroy Thornton, WBZ, Boston's News Radio.
1: A legendary pro wrestling school in North Andover is still going strong after all these years. WBZ's Jeremy Russ went to check in with them.
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14: Throughout its entire tenure, we've produced more stars to the WWE school, or to the WWE, than any other school in the country, including Carmelo Hayes, Sasha Banks, Tommaso Ciampa, Donovan Dijak, and a long list of others that I'm probably forgetting and who will get mad at me.
10: For years, one company dominated pro wrestling, WWE. 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At least until they take their first bump, that is. From North Andover, Jeremy Russ, WBZ, Boston's News Radio.
1: 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It's been a long but rewarding journey for a South African woman who dreamed of becoming a winemaker. The AP's Donna Warder with her story.
15: Natasha Jaka was going stir-crazy during the COVID-19 pandemic, so while her classes were suspended at an agricultural college, she decided to plant a vineyard at her family home in Cape Town, South Africa, fast-forwarding her dream of becoming a winemaker.
16: I prune, I sucker, I tie, I'll do everything, so it's having that touch from that early stage of planting or putting each vine in the ground.
15: Christian Eads is the editor of Wine Mag, a respected South Africa online wine review publication.
17: Her wines are very particular, very singular, definitely a talent to follow.
15: Regular wine farms usually have more than 50,000 vines. Jaka has 1,400. Eads says when being small scale, you can be true to yourself. I'm Donna Warder.
1: Some changes are coming to M&M's. Starting in August, M&M maker Mars is going to start releasing the candy free of artificial dyes. This move comes as Health and Human Services Secretary RFK Jr. has criticized the use of artificial dyes in food, saying that they've contributed to American health problems. The latest on the top stories, plus a check of traffic and weather coming up next. I'm Dan Watkins, WBZ, Boston's News Radio.
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5: ABC News, I'm Wayne Cabot. Iran now claiming major wins at the peace talks, including agreements on ending attacks on Lebanon. A condition to keep the strait open. New York Times White House correspondent David Sanger on ABC's This Week.
6: We could be in a situation, we don't know yet, where access to the strait just gets turned on and off by the Iranians or pushed up and down in its level, depending on what's happening in Lebanon and elsewhere.
5: Trump Energy Secretary Chris Wright on ABC wouldn't say if gas prices will return to pre-war levels. Protest outside the Iran-Belgium World Cup match in California. Some ripping up Iranian flags. Protester Sarah Baranis.
7: I'm not here to support Team Melli, the Islamic team. They don't represent us, especially because these players didn't speak up for all the young people that were killed. And so that's why we're here to show FIFA this isn't a soccer game. This is a protest against the Islamic regime.
5: President Trump says he will try again to fix the reflecting pool on the National Mall.
21: The companies that renovated the pool were awarded no-bid contracts worth nearly $15 million, despite having virtually no federal experience doing federal contracts, and the cost to taxpayers now even higher. Park Service is paying more than $1.7 million to an Ohio company to install a nanobubble system to kill the algae. Workers also battling the green muck with vacuum pumps and strainers.
5: ABC Selena Wang. Americans are going back to the movies again in numbers last seen before the pandemic. This weekend, with Toy Story 5 and Obsession driving sales, the summer box office is up 15% from 2025. Toy Story 5 debuting with 160 million domestic sales. Franchise record, the biggest opening weekend of the year. Disney's our parent company. 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
1: Good morning, I'm Dan Watkins. Here's what's happening. The next World Cup match in Foxborough is set for Tuesday afternoon when England takes on Ghana in group play action. Meanwhile, there's some more clarity on the tournament's knockout stage. WBZ's Jared Brosnan explains.
22: While there's still plenty of games to go in the group stage, including two at Boston Stadium, Germany has officially been scheduled to play their round of 32 game in Foxborough. It'll take some time to figure out the other side of the June 29th matchup, but they'll be facing off with a third-place finisher from one of the other groups. As for those hoping to see Team USA's return to the knockout round, you'll need to head west. The Stars and Stripes are playing July 1st at 10 p.m. in San Francisco, opponents still to be determined. As for the schedule in Foxborough this week, England and Ghana face off at 4 p.m. on Tuesday, then Norway versus France Friday at 3 o'clock. Jared Brosnan, WBZ, Boston's News Radio.
1: Coming up, a fund set up for the families of the fishermen that died on the Lily Jean reaches a new milestone. Details next.
23: 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All-wheel drive. Traffic on the threes.
2: It's 4:03, and looking downtown, the only issue that remains is the Sumner Tunnel. There's a crash at the exit of the Sumner, jamming things up as you try to get out of there. You can squeeze by, but it's an impedance for sure. Meanwhile, the DECTA connector, the Tobe, and the Pike are fine. Along the Charles, no worries. All work crews south of town have cleared out. There were some road work on Route 3, that's gone. 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Compassion sponsorship means food, health care, education, and most of all, being known, loved, and protected. There are thousands of kids waiting over a year. End their wait. Sponsor a child with compassion today. Text the word radio to 83393. Mostly clear sky, 64 degrees. Steve Perez, WBZ, traffic on the threes.
23: Here's the four-day WBZ AccuWeather forecast.
0: The early morning hours bring some clouds and a low of 63, with more clouds in store later today as some rain arrives by the afternoon, some of it turning

0: heavy, even a thunderstorm around with a high near 75. The rain and thunder continue for Monday night with a low of 63. Before we dry out after morning rain on Tuesday, clouds eventually give way to some sun with a high of 73, leading to a less humid and warmer day on Wednesday with more sun returning, high 82, then a mix of sun and clouds for Thursday, high 81. I'm AccuWeather meteorologist LaTroy Thornton, WBZ Boston's News Radio.
1: There's been a tragic development to a story that we've been telling you about this weekend. Police say the teenager who was hospitalized after being rescued from Houghton's Pond Saturday night has died. He's been identified as 18-year-old Kayron Costa of Quincy. According to the Norfolk County DA's office, Costa was swimming, went underwater, and didn't resurface. The Mass State Police underwater recovery team pulled him out of the pond. It's unclear how long he was under. State police say that the investigation is ongoing. Support is pouring in from all over the world to help the families of the Lily Jean, a Gloucester fishing boat that sunk earlier this year. WBZ's Kyle Bray with more.
2: The fishing industry is intertwined with the very essence of Gloucester, which is why the loss of seven people on the fishing boat Lily Jean this past January hit so hard.
3: This was the largest loss in over 50 years because of the size of the crew. And once again, we saw the strength of Gloucester, we saw the character of Gloucester, and we saw people get together to support the families.
2: That's State Senate Minority Leader and Gloucester resident Bruce Tarr. He's celebrating that the Lily Jean Fund set up to support the families of the lost fishermen has officially raised over $1 million. Tarr says he's overwhelmed with how much support they've gotten from the community and beyond.
3: We were able to put together the Lily Jean Fund in 24 hours, and contributions began coming in, not only from this community, but literally from around the world. And that means the world to us to have that kind of support for the fishing industry, for the community.
2: The names of the crew will be added to the Fisherman's Memorial sometime this summer. From Gloucester, Kyle Bray, WBZ, Boston's News Radio.
1: 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The designs reflect themes of healthier people, healthier communities, and a healthier environment. The bikes will be around starting Monday through August 14th. Rare cars from all over, and especially ones that were built here in Massachusetts, headline the Bay State Motor Fest. WBZ's Heil Schaffel went to take a look.
4: Antique car owners tend to be older dudes, but there's always an exception to the rule.
5: If I were 16 and I had my license, yes, I could.
4: Really? Okay.
5: But in private property, I can legally drive this.
4: 11-year-old River Bernstein is dressed in a top hat and three-piece suit. He's displaying his one-cylinder 1906 Waltham Orient buckboard at the Bay State Motor Festival in Framingham.
5: Top speed downhill would be 35. Flat would be 25.
4: He got this thing to run after a year and a half of work. The festival, now in its second year, has attracted collectors of extremely rare cars. Many here are the last ones in existence. Ken Lemoyne, the show director, says Massachusetts and Framingham produced millions of cars when the industry was just getting started.
6: So you're standing in the epicenter of car production in the 20th century in New England.
4: Some 300 cars are here on the grass. Heil Schaffel, WBZ, Boston's News Radio.
1: Coming up, the DCR wants people to explore state parks this summer. What they're doing about it, next.
7: We've not seen any change in business travel. If anything, it's an acceleration in March versus February. So businesses are out traveling themselves, trying to generate the revenue they need for the higher cost environment.
8: Southwest Airlines COO Andrew Watterson says business travel is really strong and demand has held up despite higher costs from the impact of the war in Iran. He spoke with Bloomberg on the sidelines of the IATA conference in Brazil, where he explained what's driving demand for business travel.
7: Corporate profits really drive business travel, and corporate profits has held up well. And job growth is also strong, and that drives leisure travel. So the fundamentals of demand generation are strong.
8: There had been speculation that businesses would pull back on first class and business class travel because of surging jet fuel prices. Airlines raised base fares and increased baggage fees. But Watterson says he still hasn't seen a dip in travel. Rather, he says business travel has come back strong from a year ago when there was more uncertainty because of tariffs. I'm Amy Morris, Bloomberg Business on WBZ, Boston's News Radio.
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13: 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This is Jordan Rich. Part of the Images of America series from Arcadia Publishing comes a new book by a good friend, Susan Mara Bregman. It's called Faneuil Hall and Quincy Market. Susan is an author and photographer. We've talked about her many books, covering everything from candlepin bowling to whoopie pies. In her latest project, she talks about the place that draws millions of visitors every year, Faneuil Hall and Quincy Market. Faneuil Hall, opening in 1742, began as a marketplace and meeting house. By the 1820s, Boston was booming, which brought about Quincy Market, three big market houses that revitalized the waterfront. Many of us recall when the market was nearly lost in the last century until the 1970s, when it became a national model for urban revival. The perfect book is Boston and America Celebrate Our 250th. Images of America, Faneuil Hall and Quincy Market by Susan Mara Bregman. And that's the book club, WBZ, Boston's News Radio.
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1: The Red Sox lost to the Mariners yesterday 3-1 as they were unable to complete the sweep, but the Sox did manage to take 2 out of 3 in Seattle over the weekend. Interim manager Chad Tracy says he was really impressed with the pitching throughout the series, and for the most part, the Sox did a good job manufacturing runs.
19: I thought you saw well-pitched games on both sides from starting pitching, which I think you kind of knew going into the series. There's some pretty good arms going out there, so we did great.
1: The Sox road trip continues tonight in Colorado. First pitch against the Rockies is at 8:40. And in golf, Wyndham Clark is celebrating his second major title as he wins the U.S. Open after shooting 4 under par for the tournament. It's the second time that Clark has won the U.S. Open after winning it back in 2023. Dan Watkins, WBZ, Boston's News Radio.
17: 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All-wheel drive. Traffic on the threes.
20: It's 4:13 and looking west of town on the pike. East and westbound work at the Charlton Service Plaza wrapped up. There's no more work crew westbound at I-84. An eastbound setup at 290 will clear next, and there is no more delay. Pretty slow go there for a while, but the worst of that is behind us for now. But don't you worry, they're scheduled to return this evening. Route 2, 495, 290, set up nicely for you west of town. 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Mostly clear sky, 64 degrees. Steve Perez, WBZ traffic on the threes.
17: Here's the four-day WBZ AccuWeather forecast.
0: The early morning brings little more than some patchy clouds with a low of 63, but those clouds continue to build later today, leading to some afternoon rain, some of it turning heavy, along with a thunderstorm. Look for a high near 75, with the rain and thunder continuing right through Monday night with a low of 63. Even Tuesday starts with some rain. Clouds do eventually give way to some sun with a high of 73, followed by a warmer, less humid Wednesday. Not bad, really, with more sun than clouds, high 82. Then a mixture of sun and clouds for Thursday, high 81. I'm AccuWeather meteorologist LaTroy Thornton, WBZ, Boston's News Radio.

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1: Good morning. I'm Dan Watkins. Here's what's happening. The Andover school community is in mourning after a young boy died from his injuries weeks after being rescued while he was swimming with friends. Cody Wynn was rescued from a pond last month, about 25 feet from the shore, where the water was at least 10 feet deep. He was in critical condition ever since. The district says that Cody was an 8th grade student at Doherty Middle School.
2: Rescuers had pulled him from the bottom of Field Pond. Principal Rebecca Perry says a crisis support team will be at the school on both Monday and Tuesday between 11 a.m. and 3 p.m. to help staffers, students, and parents deal with the tragedy.
1: That was WBZ-TV's Ken McLeod reporting. High-stakes peace talks between the U.S. and Iran began Sunday in Switzerland. Vice President J.D. Vance led the American delegation to discuss the technicalities of the Memorandum of Understanding that was signed last week. But as the talks play out, President Trump is warning of a new round of strikes if Iran continues to support Hezbollah.
3: President Trump threatens Iran Sunday with renewed strikes, even as talks got underway in Switzerland between his vice president, J.D. Vance, and Iranian officials on next steps in the interim agreement signed last week to end the war. Tehran said it closed the Strait of Hormuz again over Israel's ongoing military campaign in Lebanon against the Iranian-backed Hezbollah. But Energy Secretary Chris Wright says 67 oil tankers escorted by U.S. military made it through a separate shipping channel in the Strait Saturday, and that continues. Still, Trump warning of renewed strikes, posting on social media, Iran must immediately stop their highly paid proxies in Lebanon from causing trouble. If they don't, we'll hit Iran very hard again, just like we did last week, only harder. I'm Julie Walker.
1: Meanwhile, President Trump says that Keir Starmer will resign as Prime Minister of the United Kingdom.
4: The president made the statement in a post on Truth Social Sunday, writing that Starmer failed badly on immigration and energy. His comments come as the BBC reported signs that the Prime Minister could make a decision to step down as soon as Monday. The outlet cited several government insiders. Some ministers in the Labour Party have reportedly called for Starmer to go following Andy Burnham's election victory. I'm Lisa Carton.
1: The Massachusetts Department of Conservation and Recreation has announced the return of its Park Passport Challenge. WBZ's Charlie Bergeron tells us more about it.
5: The challenge is free and open to the public. The goal is to have residents and visitors explore the state's parks and forests, playgrounds and watersheds, and more through a statewide scavenger hunt. Participants can pick up an official park passport from any of the 12 participating DCR properties that have a visitor center, or you can just print one out from the DCR website. Then the challenge begins, collecting Park Passport Challenge stamps, which are unique to each location and kept in yellow boxes at each of the 12 properties. They're also available in the 6 most common spoken languages in Massachusetts. Participants who collect all 12 stamps will be entered into a grand prize raffle. To collect any prize, participants must complete and submit a prize redemption form on DCR's Park Passport Challenge webpage no later than November 1st. Charlie Bergeron, WBZ, Boston's News Radio.
1: The Boston Art and Music Soul Festival is relocating this year. The Boston Business Journal reports the event next weekend on June 27th will be held at the Record Company on Morrissey Boulevard in Dorchester. BAMS Fest is normally held at Playstead Field in Franklin Park, but founder Catherine Morris says it was forced to shift venues after receiving roughly 70% less funding from corporate sponsorships compared to last year. Festival leaders are also pointing to the federal government's sweeping slashes to diversity initiatives nationwide. There's a new exhibit coming to Haverhill that's all about shoes. WBZ-TV's Chris Tanaka caught up with historic New England president Vince Cipolla ahead of the opening.
6: We have ambitious plans for how we can contribute to downtown Haverhill's life.
7: The nonprofit acquired the Burgess and Lang buildings a few years back. They once claimed to be the largest shoe factory in the world, but the new vision is for it to be an organizational hub and economic driver.
6: We have 38 history museums around the region, but these are our only factory buildings. And to recreate the space to be able to have shows and convenings and extend our mission out into the sidewalk in this way, in this particular place, is very, very exciting.
7: The inaugural exhibit in this gleaming new space is Shoe Stories, Past, Present, and Future, representing the confluence of history, industry, and culture.
8: So we're going way back to the 18th century, and we're moving all the way into the present with some pretty futuristic shoes as well.
7: The exhibit draws from hundreds of thousands of artifacts stored on site.
1: And the grand opening is set for this coming Saturday. Two hikers from New Jersey were rescued from cold and wet conditions on the summit of Mount Lafayette in the White Mountains in New Hampshire early Saturday. The state's Fish and Game Department says that the two 19-year-old hikers were suffering from hypothermia when they were located. One of them was taken to the hospital for treatment. Their condition is currently unknown. And while carrying one of the hikers to safety, a rescuer was also severely injured. Traffic and weather next.
0: You finally got your new car. It came with all the options, including that big touchscreen for digital media playback. You know you can still get your local news on that thing. Yep, WBZ News Radio is right there on the iHeart app, breaking news, traffic reports, and weather forecasts. 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
0: 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Just 5 minutes and you're up to speed. 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All-wheel drive. Traffic on the threes.
17: It's 423, and looking downtown, we're still seeing delays at the end of that Sumner Tunnel due to a crash that happened there. Two vehicles, one of which was abandoned, so still slow getting out of the Sumner, but the Ted Williams and Callahan fine. The deck to connect with the Tobin look good right ahead of your morning commute. The Pike's zipping right along. 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Text the word radio to 83393. Mostly clear sky, 64 degrees. Steve Perez, WBZ traffic on the threes.
0: Here's the four-day WBZ AccuWeather forecast.
18: Look for patchy clouds early this morning with a low of 63, but those clouds continue to build through the day today, leading to some afternoon rain, some of it turning heavy, along with a thunderstorm. Keep an eye out for ponding on streets and highways with a high close to 75, especially as the rain and thunderstorm chance continues through Monday night with a low of 63. The rain does wind down during the day on Tuesday. Clouds do eventually give way to some sun as well, high 73, with more sun than clouds and lower humidity Wednesday, high 82, then clouds and sun Thursday, high 81. I'm AccuWeather meteorologist LaTroy Thornton, WBZ, Boston's News Radio.
1: June is Alzheimer's and Brain Awareness Month, and health experts are stressing that memory loss that disrupts daily life is not a normal part of aging. WBZ's Sherry Small explains.
12: According to the Alzheimer's Association, about 7.4 million adults aged 65 and older live with Alzheimer's disease in the U.S. Worldwide, more than 57 million people live with dementia. Prevention is key to keep your brain healthy long before old age, with things like regular exercise, activities that challenge both the body and the mind, and getting adequate sleep, along with a diet rich in fruits, vegetables, whole grains, and healthy fats. Here's neurologist Dr. Richard Isaacson.
19: Blueberries and strawberries, fatty fish, wild salmon a couple times a week.
12: And he says, don't neglect your teeth.
19: Getting regular dental cleaning, seeing a dentist on a regular basis. The inflammation, the gunk that builds up here, goes right to the brain and fast forwards brain aging.
12: Early detection is critical, allowing people to access treatments and find support sooner. Sherry Small, WBZ Boston's News Radio.
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20: When a mumps outbreak hits Eureka Day, members of the school's executive board are forced to ask, should vaccines be required for students, or are all students truly welcome?
21: These people who claim to be so inclusive and politically open, when push comes to shove, they want to still behave selfishly. I mean, that's the human nature aspect of it.
20: This comedy was written before the pandemic, but director Margot Bordelon sees parallels with issues we're still facing today.
21: I think we're living in such divided times. It's so easy to turn the other side into villains. And I think the much harder work and the more necessary work that we all have to do is acknowledging people's full humanity.
1: And the play is at the theater through next Sunday, June 28th. Tennis legend Serena Williams will play singles at Wimbledon after accepting a wild card invite. The move comes after the 44-year-old recently returned to competition in doubles after nearly 4 years away from pro tennis. Williams will play both singles and doubles at Wimbledon after she previously accepted a wild card invitation for the doubles competition with her sister Venus. Serena Williams has won 23 Grand Slam titles in singles events, including 7 at Wimbledon. The latest on the top stories, plus a check of traffic and weather coming up next. I'm Dan Watkins, WBZ Boston's News Radio.
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1: Good morning, I'm Dan Watkins. Here's what's happening. A Hyde Park man has been arrested on murder and other charges after a deadly crash in Mattapan this weekend. It was a chaotic scene on Saturday where the suspect crashed his car and then allegedly ran to a nearby car wash and stole another vehicle. WBZ-TV's Aaron Parsegian takes it from there.
2: Boston police say it was 37-year-old Ibrahim Matos who left his crashed car and ripped a woman out of her own at this Mattapan car wash, where Javier Fernandez says workers saw it happen and tried taking action.
3: But unfortunately, he got into gear reverse. Nobody was behind him. He reversed back, got into the wrong side of the road, went down that way.
2: Surveillance video obtained by WBZ News shows what happened next. You can see the SUV skirt around traffic and speed down the sidewalk. We stopped the video right before the vehicle collides with an innocent woman.
4: She say, "I'm dying today." And then we don't hear her no more. And then we saw he's dragging her.
2: The woman was pronounced dead at the scene.
4: We felt all helpless. Some people was crying, a little girl. She was coming from the bus with her mom. She was crying because it's like it could have happened. It was very busy. It could have happened to any one of us.
1: Matos is expected to be arraigned on Monday on several charges, including murder. A tragic update to a story that we've been telling you about this weekend. Officials say a young man who went missing while swimming at a popular pond in Milton has died. WBZ's Nicole Davis reports.
5: First responders were called to Houghton's Pond around 7 o'clock Saturday night for reports of a swimmer going under the water and never coming back up. State police dive teams working with local and state law enforcement to pull Kayron Costa from the water. Now we have learned the 18-year-old from Quincy died at the hospital. State police say they're still investigating along with the Norfolk County DA's office. This is just the latest in a series of drownings and near drownings around Boston in recent weeks. Officials are urging you, if you go out swimming, never go alone and make sure there's always a lifeguard nearby to help if needed. Nicole Davis, WBZ, Boston's News Radio.
1: There were at least three fatal plane crashes involving small aircraft this weekend across the country. One of them happened in Maryland, where three people died. ABC's Alex Brochet has details on the other two.
6: In Ohio, a single-engine Piper crashed just outside of Cleveland on Saturday, killing three on board, including a father and his adult son. A family alerting first responders to the wreckage in their pasture a mile from the airport. And in rural Kentucky, authorities are working to determine the cause after an aircraft carrying two people went down on a farm property south of Lexington. Both people on board were killed.
1: This comes as disaster was nearly averted at Logan on Saturday when two planes almost collided. Federal officials are investigating that incident. Coming up, a dance company in Boston is making sure that ballet is for everyone. That story and more next.
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7: At 4:33, we're looking downtown where the only issue we had was in the Sumner Tunnel. There was a crash towards the end of the Sumner that was backing things up. That's been towed away. We're seeing an improvement of flow through there. 93 Route 1, the airport tunnels and the river roads are all in good shape and set up nicely as we look into your morning commute. 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Mostly clear sky, 64 degrees. Steve Perez, WBZ traffic on the threes.
0: Here's the four-day WBZ AccuWeather forecast.
8: The early morning hours bring some clouds and a low of 63, with more clouds in store later today as some rain arrives by the afternoon, some of it turning heavy, even a thunderstorm around with a high near 75. The rain and thunder continue for Monday night with a low of 63. Before we dry out after morning rain on Tuesday, clouds eventually give way to some sun with a high of 73, leading to a less humid and warmer day on Wednesday with more sun returning, high 82, then a mix of sun and clouds for Thursday, high 81. I'm AccuWeather meteorologist LaTroy Thornton, WBZ, Boston's News Radio.
1: Traditional ballet is punishing, selective, and historically picky about what its dancers look like. WBZ's Heil Schaffel says there's a group in town challenging that status quo.
9: Elise Patterson of Abilities Dance in Boston is remaking classic ballet with her own flair, making sure she has a

0: troupe of dancers of all abilities.
1: To create more stories that have lived experiences that all of us have and not just some of us have.
0: Most standard ballet companies wouldn't have room for a dancer who needed accommodations, but Abilities was specifically designed for them. Elise spoke to me ahead of a performance of her new show, a reimagining of the Stravinsky classic, The Firebird. She draws on themes of race and gender in this version, too. There's subtitles, ASL interpreters, and a narrator describing what's going on stage.
1: It's definitely just making sure that the needs of the space, the needs of the choreography mapping, the needs of the overall environment are conducive to all of us.
0: Kyle Schaffel, WBZ, Boston News Radio.
2: It's time to raise a pint to America's 250th, so let's do it with a beer that was brewed by George Washington. The New York Public Library is releasing excerpts from this founding father's notebook, and it includes a recipe for beer. Here's ABC's Jonathan Carl.
3: When the New York Public Library acquired Colonel George Washington's notebook more than a century ago, at first they were unaware of the uniqueness of what they had purchased.
4: This is in his handwriting. This is what he made as a 25-year-old colonel.
3: But in the 269 years since, a lot has changed about the brewing process. Washington's recipe used molasses as the fermentable ingredient.
5: The different variations of fermentable sugars that could be used.
3: They turned to Talea, a women-owned and founded brewery based in Brooklyn. The library decided to put Washington's recipe to the test.
6: It could have been left over from one of George Washington's collections, but this is fresh.
3: To mark America's 250th birthday.
6: All right, George Washington. Not bad.
2: Meanwhile, back here in Massachusetts, Gloucester celebrated Father's Day weekend with a reenactment of the Battle of Gloucester, a moment when the colonial militia held off the might of the British Navy. WBZ's Kyle Bray with more.
7: Don't you just love the sound of musket fire in the morning? Colonial reenactors are hunkered down on the beach of Stageford Park in Gloucester as they exchange fire with British Marines out in rowboats in the water. David Kemper is a Lexington Minuteman who helped organize the event with the city, commemorating a battle where Gloucester residents stood up to the Redcoats.
8: Well, it's really kind of fun to be able to remember these guys' names who are actually here, and that's what's really important.
7: Thousands lined the beach to watch the battle. Milton is here with his family. He's feeling extra proud of his son, Andrew, who is one of the Minutemen.
9: Just the fact that he wanted to be part and parcel of this, and you look at him and you say, oh my God, you take him up and put him back 200 years in. It'd be the real thing.
7: The battlefield includes a recreation of the village of Gloucester, complete with hundreds of 3D printed fish. From Gloucester, Kyle Bray, WBZ, Boston's News Radio.
2: 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Find out more next.
10: Rapper and actor Ice Cube's 3-on-3 Basketball League is on its way to becoming a publicly traded company. Big Three has entered into an agreement with a special purpose acquisition company to take the league public. Ice Cube says this will give fans a new way to benefit from its success.
11: As a fan or as a person who loves basketball, you know, it's hard to be a part of it. You can bet, you can watch, you can buy merchandise, but you have no chance to be part of the upside. For us to be the first league to step out there and offer this is right up our alley. We said we was changing the game and we're still doing it.
10: Big Three owns the franchises in Boston, Chicago, Dallas, and the D.C. area. The remaining four in Los Angeles, Miami, Detroit, and Houston are owned by independent investors. Is Ice Cube ready for those company earnings calls?
11: Trust me, you know, they're no harder than dealing with our team owners. So
10: the ninth season kicked off this weekend. I'm Courtney Donahoe, Bloomberg Business on WBZ, Boston's News Radio.
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2: Red Sox fell to the Mariners 3-1 in Seattle yesterday, snapping their two-game winning streak. The Sox will look to get back in the win column tonight when they take on the Rockies in Colorado. First pitch is at 8:40. In golf, Wyndham Clark is a major champion once again. Clark shot 4-under for the week to claim his second U.S. Open title. He previously won the U.S. Open back in 2023. In the NHL, the Florida Panthers and Ottawa Senators have completed a blockbuster trade that will send Brady Tkachuk to Florida in exchange for 3 first-round picks and a second-round pick. And group play continues at the World Cup today with 4 matches on the schedule. Argentina and Austria get the slate started at 1. Dan Watkins, WBZ, Boston's News Radio.
19: Traffic and weather together. 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Traffic on the threes.
21: It is 4:43. We still have some road work north of town, but we don't anymore. 495 north and Andover at Route 28. Closing the ramp to Route 28. That's all gone. 93 no longer seeing delays at Montvale Ave. And as overnight paving has been happening for weeks at Route 3. It's going to return this evening, but for now, you're good to go. 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Text the word radio to 83393. Partly cloudy sky, 64 degrees. Steve Perez, WBZ traffic on the threes.
19: Here's the four-day WBZ AccuWeather forecast.
22: The early morning brings little more than some patchy clouds with a low of 63, but those clouds continue to build later today, leading to some afternoon rain, some of it turning heavy, along with a thunderstorm. Look for a high near 75, with the rain and thunder continuing right through Monday night with a low of 63. Even Tuesday starts with some rain. Clouds do eventually give way to some sun with a high of 73, followed by a warmer, less humid Wednesday. Not bad, really, with more sun than clouds, high 82. Then a mixture of sun and clouds for Thursday, high 81. I'm AccuWeather Meteorologist LaTroy Thornton, WBZ, Boston's News Radio.
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2: Good morning. I'm Dan Watkins. Here's what's happening. One Massachusetts senator wants the FCC to put the brakes on a major media merger. WBZ's Sherry Small explains.
0: Massachusetts Senator Elizabeth Warren, along with Senators Cory Booker and Adam Schiff, all Democrats, want the FCC to pause the $110 billion merger of Paramount, Skydance, and Warner Brothers Discovery. If approved, the merger would bring CNN and CBS News under one corporate owner, further consolidating the news media landscape. In a letter, the senators demand the FCC foreclose any attempt by Paramount to close the transaction, calling for a review to evaluate a potential national security threat from foreign government investment. They cite a financial disclosure in which Paramount acknowledges that foreign ownership in the new corporation will rise to approximately over 49%. Paramount also says all voting rights will be controlled by the Ellison family through U.S. entities. A merger would create one of the largest media companies in the U.S., combining television, film, streaming, and news under one company. Sherry Small, WBZ Boston's News Radio.
2: The FAA is investigating a close call at Logan Airport Saturday when a Delta plane coming from Dallas had to abort its landing because another plane was departing from an intersecting runway.
1: An air traffic controller put two planes on a potential collision course. The Delta flight actually had to abort its landing and execute what's called a go-around to avoid an American Airlines jet that was departing from an intersecting runway at Boston Logan International. Take a listen to some of the air traffic control audio.
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23: You cleared for takeoff, 3161.
1: Both plans landing safely, and the FAA is now investigating.
2: That was ABC's Andrew Dimbert reporting. Meanwhile, a recent report from the State Budget and Policy Center and union officials shows that hundreds of union security officers and airport workers in Massachusetts are either underinsured or don't have any health insurance at all. Out of 3,200 contracted security officers that work around Greater Boston, the report found that 15% of them don't have insurance. For those who do have it through their employer, 16% say they still can't get the care that they need. And when it comes to airport workers, 30% of the 2,500 surveyed say that they don't have insurance. Now, this is a major disparity from the state's overall insurance rate, as Massachusetts is one of the top states in the country with just about 2% of residents lacking coverage. Next month, there will be a friendly competition in Boston to determine which neighborhood is the city's best. WBZ's Nicole Davis tells us a day at the beach will play a big part in deciding who wins.
20: Vanya Arroyo, the founder of Black Brown Boston, says the idea for the Hoodlympics came out of a trend she noticed and a question she had about pride.
24: You know, when we go out into like the different neighborhoods, there's this thing, I have to call out Roxbury because Roxburyans are the main ones, but people from Roxbury have this like this pride that you don't really see in other neighborhoods.
20: While she appreciates the energy,
24: I wanted to challenge that. And, you know, I put out a call to all of the different neighborhoods and having just like a day, like a field day on the beach, friendly competition for the title of Boston's best neighborhood.
20: So this is happening July 19th over at the Malibu Beach in Dorchester. Arroyo says they're getting help from DCR and Save the Harbor, Save the Bay to put this on. Teams are coming from all over the city to compete, like Mission Hill, Jamaica Plain, Roslindale. They do need people from one neighborhood in particular.
24: I will just say that South Boston is short on signups. We highly recommend people from South Boston to please sign up. That's the only neighborhood. We only have one sign up so far, and the other neighborhoods are pretty much getting full.
20: And even if you don't sign up to be part of the tournament, she says there's lots to do. They'll have games for you as well. You can find the link to sign up to play on their Instagram at Black Brown Boston. Nicole Davis, WBZ, Boston's News Radio.
2: A city in Middlesex County is helping out those who are looking to improve their energy uses. WBZ's Luke Spear explains.
25: Energy efficiency is the name of the game in Somerville. The city made an announcement earlier this week inviting owners of eligible rental units to apply for the reopened Save Energy Somerville Micro Grant Program. Folks can receive a grant of $2,000 to help with the costs of energy-efficient upgrades to rental units. The money comes from the state's Clean Energy Center, and the city says the program is available for up to 25 rental units. Covered projects include weatherization upgrades like insulation and air sealing, changes to high-efficiency appliances like dishwashers and induction stoves, and overall electrical upgrades needed to support those improvements. Qualifying applicants must own a rental unit in a 2-to-4-unit building and must have a household income below 100% of area median income. The city encourages property owners drivers to apply early as funding is limited. Luke Spear, WBZ, Boston's News Radio.
2: A man tragically fell to his death during a rock concert at New York City's Madison Square Garden this weekend. Sarah Lee Kessler with details.
3: Police say a 51-year-old man tumbled from an upper tier at MSG at Saturday night's Goose concert. He was pronounced dead at Bellevue Hospital. It's unclear how he fell, and that's what police are investigating. The Goose fan was with his wife at the time. The Connecticut jam rock band played on, apparently unaware of the tragedy. They've released a statement expressing condolences, saying they're heartbroken over what happened. I'm Sarah Lee Kessler.
2: We'll check the roads and get the latest forecast coming up next.
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19: 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All-wheel drive. Traffic on the threes.
21: It's 4:53, and we're ready for your morning commute downtown. No worries. Right now, the deck to connect to the Tobin, the Pike, and the airport tunnels are fine. So thorough drive. A different story north of town with Route 3 South. That overnight paving crew that was all the way through Tingsboro still hovering around the New Hampshire line and causing a bit of a delay. That should be clearing soon, but they do stay there longer than most work crews heading into the morning commute because Tingsboro is in a different time zone. 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Partly cloudy sky, 64 degrees. Steve Perez, WBZ, traffic on the threes.
19: Here's the four-day WBZ AccuWeather forecast.
22: Look for patchy clouds early this morning with a low of 63, but those clouds continue to build through the day today, leading to some afternoon rain, some of it turning heavy, along with a thunderstorm. Keep an eye out for ponding on streets and highways with a high close to 75, especially as the rain and thunderstorm chance continues through Monday night with a low of 63. The rain does wind down during the day on Tuesday. Clouds do eventually give way to some sun as well, high 73, with more sun than clouds and lower humidity Wednesday, high 82, then clouds and sun Thursday, high 81. I'm AccuWeather meteorologist LaTroy Thornton, WBZ, Boston's News Radio.
2: A legendary pro wrestling school in North Andover is still going strong after all these years. WBZ's Jeremy Russ went to check in with them.
0: The dream is just do what I love for as long as I can possibly do it.
7: Jacob is a student at the New England Pro Wrestling Academy in North Andover.
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11: Throughout its entire tenure, we've produced more stars to the WWE school, or to the WWE, than any other school in the country, including Carmelo Hayes, Sasha Banks, Tommaso Ciampa, Donovan Dijak, and a long list of others that I'm probably forgetting and who'll get mad at me.
7: For years, one company dominated pro wrestling, WWE. 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From North Andover, Jeremy Russ, WBZ, Boston's News Radio.
2: 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It's been a long but rewarding journey for a South African woman who dreamed of becoming a winemaker. AP's Donna Warder with her story.
12: Natasha Jaka was going stir crazy during the COVID-19 pandemic. So while her classes were suspended at an agricultural college, she decided to plant a vineyard at her family home in Cape Town, South Africa, fast-forwarding her dream of becoming a winemaker.
13: I prune, I sucker, I tie, I'll do everything. So it's having that touch from that early stage of planting or putting each vine in the ground.
12: Christian Eads is the editor of Wine Mag, a respected South Africa online wine review publication.
14: Her wines are very particular, very singular, definitely a talent to follow.
12: Regular wine farms usually have more than 50,000 vines. Jaka has 1,400. Eads says when being small scale, you can be true to yourself. I'm Donna Water.
2: Some changes are coming to M&M's. Starting in August, M&M maker Mars is going to start releasing the candy free of artificial dyes. This move comes as Health and Human Services Secretary RFK Jr. has criticized the use of artificial dyes in food, saying that they've contributed to American health problems. The latest on the top stories, plus a check of traffic and weather coming up next. I'm Dan Watkins, WBZ, Boston's News Radio.
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1: Good Monday morning, partly cloudy, 66 degrees in Boston at 5 o'clock. It's June 22nd. I'm Sherry Small. Here's what's happening. A lot going on with the weather today.
3: A dry start to today, but rain overspread in the area this afternoon, which may be heavy at times.
1: And that's AccuWeather meteorologist Carl Erickson. The full forecast coming up in three. It was a close call at Logan this weekend. A Delta plane came within just about 300 feet from an American Airlines plane, forcing that Delta flight to abort landing. This all happened on Saturday, according to the FAA and flight logs. At the same time, the Delta flight was descending and coming in for a landing. An American flight was departing from an intersecting runway. The Delta flight executed a go-around to avoid a possible runway incursion. The FAA is investigating. Todd Curtis, meanwhile, a former safety engineer at Boeing, estimated the roughly 300-foot distance between the two jetliners using a website that tracks flights. He calls it a significant incident. The Delta flight was coming in from Dallas with 129 passengers and six crew members aboard. It landed safely. They might be heading off to Miami, but Scotland's tartan army has left a lasting impression on Boston. WBC's James Rojas is in the Leather District with more for
4: us. The boisterous bunch of soccer fans came to Boston with a fervor that we haven't experienced in a long time. Joya from Brighton says it's something the city really needed.
5: Because, like, I feel like Boston, everybody's just separate. We all work, we all do our thing. But when Scotland came here, I feel like they brought everybody together. Literally, I have never been outside in the bars, and I've never seen so many people talking to each other, interacting with each other, everything. Like, it's not corny, but it touches my heart.
4: As for what the city of Boston can learn from the Tartan Army experience, Joya thinks it shows that we can have a nightlife and keep the party vibes going.
5: 100%. Because, like, I think it was a test for Boston, but I think Boston can handle it.
4: In the Leather District, James Rojas, WBZ, Boston's News Radio.
1: And there is more clarity on the knockout stage in the FIFA World Cup.
6: While there's still plenty of games to go in the group stage, including two at Boston Stadium, Germany has officially been scheduled to play their round of 32 game in Foxborough. It'll take some time to figure out the other side of the June 29th matchup, but they'll be facing off with a third place finisher from one of the other groups. As for those hoping to see Team USA's return to the knockout round, you'll need to head west. The Stars and Stripes are playing July 1st in San Francisco, opponents still to be determined. As for the schedule in Foxborough this week, England and Ghana face off at 4 p.m. on Tuesday, then Norway versus France Friday at 3 o'clock. Jared Brosnan, WBZ, Boston's News Radio.
1: Nuclear negotiations between the U.S. and Iran got underway in Switzerland yesterday, but it was a weekend full of upsets. On Saturday, Iran claimed that it had again closed the Strait of Hormuz after Israel launched another round of attacks on Lebanon. Here's ABC's Allison Kosick with a look at what this means for gas prices, possibly.
8: Despite all the uncertainty surrounding the talks, gas prices here at home are dropping, down nearly 14 cents per gallon in the last week. And diesel prices have now fallen below $5 for the first time since March. Analysts predict that downward trend will continue.
1: And according to AAA, the average price for a gallon here in Massachusetts is now at $4.06. Coming up, a scavenger hunt challenge returns to the Bay State. We'll tell you all about that, but first, let's check your ride, traffic, and weather together. Here's the Subaru Retailers of New England all-wheel drive traffic on the threes. Lori, good Monday morning to you.
9: Hello, Sherry. Hello, everybody. Good morning, everyone. We are looking at a beautiful morning out there, and the roads still in fine shape so far. Traffic continues to move very well for us. Upper end of 128, no complaints for you there. We are dealing with a nice ride heading into the city, still on the expressway, just heavier volume now as you're traveling on 93 northbound, and also Route 3 northbound getting to it, but still a good ride all the way into Boston. Nothing doing there just yet. 24 northbound, some heavier volume through Avon and Stoughton, but still a good ride. A clear shot on 95 northbound, Attleboro all the way to 93. So far, if you're coming in on 93 from the north, traffic continues to be busier through Andover and Woburn, but still a good ride all the way into the city. Route 3 southbound, more company with you. Chelmsford down into Burlington, but looking good getting onto 128.
0: Lori Grandy, WBZ's traffic on the threes.
1: Thanks, Lori. And now the four-day WBZ AccuWeather forecast. Today, we're going to deal with some cloudy skies to start, then periods of rain in the afternoon, some of that heavy late, and also a thunderstorm in the mix in the area as well.

0: Today's highs in the city, 75. Overcast tonight with some rain and a thunderstorm. The overnight low in Boston, 63. Tomorrow, more periods of rain. Then clouds will break for some sunshine and a mild high of 73. Wednesday, more sun than clouds, warming up to 82. But the humidity might be backing off, so it'll be a comfortable 82. Moments of clouds and sun come Thursday with a high of 81. Right now in the city, we've got some clouds out there, 65 degrees at 5:05. The Park Passport Challenge is back. WBC's Charlie Bergeron tells us how the State Department of Conservation and Recreation Challenge works.
1: The challenge is free and open to the public. The goal is to have residents and visitors explore the state's parks and forests, playgrounds and watersheds, and more through a statewide scavenger hunt. Participants can pick up an official park passport from any of the 12 participating DCR properties that have a visitor center, or you can just print one out from the DCR website. Then the challenge begins, collecting Park Passport Challenge stamps, which are unique to each location and kept in yellow boxes at each of the 12 properties. They're also available in the 6 most common spoken languages in Massachusetts. Participants who collect all 12 stamps will be entered into a grand prize raffle. To collect any prize, participants must complete and submit a prize redemption form on DCR's Park Passport Challenge webpage no later than November 1st. Charlie Bergeron, WBZ, Boston's News Radio.
0: Ferry service to Spectacle Island resumed this past weekend following a temporary service suspension while repairs were made to the ferry docking area on the island. The return of regular service 7 days a week means that people can once again easily access one of Boston Harbor's most iconic destinations and public spaces with scenic hiking trails and waterfront views, all just minutes from downtown Boston. President Trump insists that work will begin immediately to repair the peeling lining at the Lincoln Memorial reflecting pool, a problem the president blames on vandals. And an administration official confirms at least 5 people have been arrested on vandalism charges. Speaking on the ABC Start Here podcast, reporter Selena Wang describes her conversation with one defendant who is a 3-time Olympian.
2: He told me, quote, "I did not remove, I did not damage, I did not rip, tear, break, destroy, or harm any part of the reflecting pool." He tells me that he was actually held for 5 hours before he found out later on that he was being charged, in fact, with destruction of government property.
0: And the bottom of the pool was recently painted American flag blue at the direction of the president. Now, along with the peeling paint, the water also turned green from algae. Time now for Bloomberg Business News.
3: Little relief for homebuyers. Mortgage rates are at the lowest level in a month. According to Freddie Mac, the average for a 30-year fixed loan is at 6.47%. The spring home selling season is drawing to a close after a turbulent period for mortgage rates, which shot up following the outbreak of the Iran war at the end of February. Traders are back at their desks after the 3-day weekend. All eyes are on the Middle East as the U.S. and Iran try to reach a peace deal after last week's interim agreement. S&P futures are down 15 points. Dow futures are falling 55. On Friday, solid gains for stocks with the S&P 500 soaring 1.1%. Stocks got a bump as chip makers rallied. And last week was the first week of trading for SpaceX, and shares of Elon Musk's rocket satellite and artificial intelligence company jumped 37% from its $135 IPO price. It's now the 6th largest company in the world.
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0: Coming up, some extreme heat rocks Paris. And also across the pond, a huge shakeup in Parliament. Those stories and more next.
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15: Red Sox lost to the Mariners yesterday 3-1 as they were unable to complete the sweep, but the Sox did manage to take 2 out of 3 in Seattle over the weekend. Interim manager Chad Tracy says he was really impressed with the pitching throughout the series, and for the most part, the Sox did a good job manufacturing runs.
16: I thought you saw well-pitched games on both sides from starting pitching, which I think you kind of knew going into the series. There's some pretty good arms going out there, so we did great.
15: The Sox road trip continues tonight in Colorado. First pitch against the Rockies is at 8:40. And in golf, Wyndham Clark is celebrating his second major title as he wins the U.S. Open after shooting 4 under par for the tournament. It's the second time that Clark has won the U.S. Open after winning it back in 2023. Dan Watkins, WBZ, Boston's News Radio.
17: Back to the road, strapped in weather together. We check it every 10 minutes. Here's the Subaru Retailers of New England all-wheel drive. Traffic on the threes. Any problems this early, Lori?
18: Yeah, actually, we do have a couple of things going on, Sherry. First off, on Route 3 southbound in Tingsboro, there's a late overnight paving crew just after the Mass New Hampshire state line there. Traffic stop and go from Spitbrook Road to that point, but they should be out of there shortly. We're still dealing with those delays, though, there in Tingsboro. Meantime, further towards the getting into Chelmsford, Route 3 southbound, car and a deer have collided just before Route 40, so they're dealing with that crash there as well. So far, it is a pretty good ride, though. If you're coming in from the west, trouble-free on the Mass Pike, Millbury all the way into Boston, Routes 2 and 9 are in good shape as well. Downtown, so far, Route 1 getting to the Tobin, traveling at the speed of light. No major problems for you there getting over the Tobin Bridge. Airport tunnels, fine to and from Logan right now. So far, so good on the lower deck of 93, getting onto the Zakin Bridge there, lever connector, filling in, getting around that garden curve onto Storrow Drive, but continues to be a good ride for us just about everywhere we're looking. Lori Grandy, WBZ's Traffic on the Threes.
17: Thank you, Lori. Now let's check the weather. We're we're going to see a lot going on today. We're starting out cloudy, then we'll see periods of rain in the afternoon, some a bit heavy late. A thunderstorm also in the area, the high in Boston today, 75. Overnight, overcast with some rain and a thunderstorm, the low 63 in Boston. Tomorrow, we start off with some rain and then clouds could break for some sunshine. A mild high of 73, warming up to 82 midweek Wednesday, more sun than clouds, and then some clouds and sunshine with a high of 81 on Thursday. In the city right now, we're seeing some clouds out there, 65 degrees.
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17: Good Monday morning, as always. Thanks for tuning in. I'm Sherry Small. Here are the five things you need to know at 5:15. Keir Starmer announces his resignation as the UK's Prime Minister and leader of the Labour Party. More on that coming right up. Senior negotiators from the U.S. and Iran wrap up a shaky first day of talks to permanently end the war. Officials arrest a Hyde Park man for an alleged carjacking incident that killed a pedestrian in Mattapan. Toy Story 5 scores the biggest opening weekend at the domestic box office for any movie so far this year. All right, back to breaking news across the pond this morning. After an uprising in his own Labour Party, British Prime Minister Keir Starmer says he's stepping down.
10: Every decision I've taken has been about putting the country I love first. That is why I will resign as leader of the Labour Party. I have spoken to His Majesty the King this morning to inform him of my decision.
17: And Starmer was elected by a landslide in 2024. He will remain in office until a successor is in place. Starmer's eventual replacement will be the country's seventh leader in the past decade. And some excessively hot weather in Paris as the French capital is hit with a major heat wave. Temps in the City of Love reaching over 100 degrees recently. In response, the city opened Canal Saint Martin for people to swim in to help them cool down.
19: Is there anywhere to swim and cool off? And they said, my friend who lives here said there's no way she's going to be swimming in here because it's so dirty, but it's hot. I'm going to risk it.
17: The country has also restricted public alcohol consumption and has canceled some outdoor sporting events. A third of France was under the National Weather Service's heat red alert on Sunday. Other European nations like Spain, Italy, and the UK have also been experiencing unusually high temperatures. California Governor Gavin Newsom declares a state of emergency after a gigantic warehouse fire, that is, disperses toxic smoke across Los Angeles. That blaze broke out inside a freezer area in a cold storage facility at a warehouse last week. According to state officials, air quality in parts of LA remain unhealthy due to the large amounts of smoke produced from that fire. And staying in California, the Los Angeles Police Department is investigating after one of their officers shot and killed a person's dog while responding to a 911 call. That call ended up being a false alarm over a woman celebrating the New York Knicks championship win.
20: The question is going to be, what did the officer believe in the split second that this 107-pound dog, as docile as the owner says he was and as friendly as he was, what did the officer believe in that moment? The department has been promising, and Chief Jim McDonnell says that they're going to be transparent on this.
17: And that was ABC's Alex Stone, on the Start Here podcast. Savannah Guthrie wished her husband a happy Father's Day on social media yesterday. The Today Show host posted a picture on Instagram of her husband, Mike Feldman, and their two children, ages 11 and 9. In that post, she called her husband of 12 years the family's hero. This all comes after Guthrie returned to the Today Show back in April, 2 months after her mother, Nancy, disappeared from her home in Arizona. A $1 million reward still stands for Nancy's recovery. Gloucester celebrated Father's Day weekend with a reenactment of the Battle of Gloucester, a moment one colonial militiaman held off the might of the British Navy.
21: Don't you just love the sound of musket fire in the morning?
1: Colonial reenactors are hunkered down on the beach of Stageford Park in Gloucester as they exchange fire with British Marines out in rowboats in the water. David Kemper is a Lexington Minuteman who helped organize the event with the city, commemorating a battle where Gloucester residents stood up to the Redcoats.
21: Well, it's really kind of fun to be able to remember these guys' names who are actually here, and that's what's really important.
1: Thousands lined the beach to watch the battle. Milton is here with his family. He's feeling extra proud of his son, Andrew, who is one of the Minutemen.
22: Just the fact that he wanted to be part and parcel of this, and you look at him and you say, oh my God, you take him up and put him back 200 years and... It'd be the real thing.
1: The battlefield includes a recreation of the village of Gloucester, complete with hundreds of 3D printed fish. From Gloucester, Kyle Moore, AWBZ, Boston's News Radio.
17: A new change is coming to Beverly's curbside solid waste program. Starting on July 1st, the city will begin an automated collection system using city-provided trash and recycling carts. Each customer will receive a 65-gallon cart for solid waste and a 95-gallon cart for recycling at an annual fee of $300. The new program will also use specially designed trucks with mechanical arms to lift and empty these carts. City says that old carts will still be collected a curbside during the weeks of July 27th and September 21st. That's on regular collection days. A city in Middlesex County is helping out those looking to improve their energy usage.
23: Energy efficiency is the name of the game in Somerville. The city made an announcement earlier this week, inviting owners of eligible rental units to apply for the reopened Save Energy Somerville Micro Grant Program. Folks can receive a grant of $2,000 to help with the costs of energy-efficient upgrades to rental units. The money comes from the state's Clean Energy Center, and the city says the program is available for up to 25 rental units. Covered projects include weatherization upgrades like insulation and air sealing, changes to high-efficiency appliances like dishwashers and induction stoves, and overall electrical upgrades needed to support those improvements. Qualifying applicants must own a rental unit in a 2-4 unit building and must have a household income below 100% of area median income. The city encourages property owners to apply early as funding is limited. Luke Spear, WBZ, Boston's News Radio.
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17: Traffic and weather together once again. 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Lori, this time brought to us by Commonwealth Motors.
18: All right, Sherry, we are dealing with some problems in Tingsboro. It's a late overnight paving crew. That's what's going on there. They should be out of there very shortly, but we are still seeing delays between Spitbrook Road and the Mass New Hampshire state line. That's where they're set up now. Route 3 southbound, just after the Mass New Hampshire line in Tingsboro. So keep an eye out for them and just be aware of that. It should be out of there shortly. However, we do have more problems on Route 3 southbound with a crash involving a deer. This is in Chelmsford, right by Route 40, also on the southbound side of Route 3, so watch out for that delay as well. Traffic continues to move well after that. If you're heading into Burlington right now, no major problems for you getting onto 128. So far, so good. If you're traveling in on the Mass Pike, Routes 2 and 9 are also in fine shape. We do have some heavier volume now in Braintree, 93 northbound, Logan Express to the Braintree split. Still, the expressway, though, is a great ride heading into the city. No major problems downtown. River Road's looking good along the Charles, and the airport tunnel's good to and from Logan. Lori Grandy, WBZ's traffic on the threes.
17: And now the 4-day WBZ AccuWeather forecast. Good morning, Carl Erickson.

0: Hey, good morning, Sherry. Actually, not too bad out there to start off today. A pretty nice sunrise out there, but that cloud cover increasing this morning. Likely remaining dry, though, through at least the lunchtime hour, and then some showers and storms developing later on this afternoon, especially after 2 or 3 o'clock, and those will be with you through tonight. We're up to 75 before the wet weather arrives, going back down to 63 tonight. And with some of those downpours, reduced visibility, ponding of water in area streets, and poor drainage areas, that can slow you down for that evening commute later on. Otherwise, a rainy start of the day tomorrow, then drying out by the afternoon, high 73, then beautiful weather for Wednesday and Thursday. Drop off in that humidity as well, with clouds and sunshine each day, high 82 on Wednesday, Thursday's high 81. I'm AccuWeather meteorologist Kyle Erickson, WBZ, Boston's News Radio.
1: Thank you, and now let's check the region. We have 51 in far western Mass in the Berkshires. It's 53 in Springfield, 59 in Worcester, 57 right now in Framingham. Up on the North Shore, we're averaging about 59. Down on the South Shore, 55 in Plymouth, and it looks like averaging about 57 on the Cape. In the city right now, mostly cloudy, 65 degrees at 5:26. Time for New England Business News. All right, time's almost up for lawmakers on Beacon Hill to put their heads together and agree on a $63 billion budget. Fiscal New Year's Day on July 1st, and differences remain between House and Senate versions of the spending plan, which will add about 4% to current operating costs. A House Senate Conference Committee is said to be very close to a deal. Without one, an interim budget will be needed to avoid a July government shutdown. A nostalgic dessert is making its return to McDonald's.
2: Flaky, deep-fried, and sweet. The fast food chain announced that its fried apple pie will return to participating locations on June 23rd for a limited time. It first appeared on McDonald's menu in 1968 after a Tennessee franchise owner developed the recipe. To celebrate the dessert's return, McDonald's plans to unveil a 35-foot fried apple pie display along Route 66 in Joliet, Illinois, near the company's Chicago headquarters. I'm Rob Martier.
1: All right, it's back to work after a long holiday weekend. It's Monday, June 22nd. All right, we have a mixed bag in weather conditions today. We'll tell you all about it coming up. Plus, a teen is dead after swimming at a popular pond in Milton. That, and of course, all your headline news straight ahead.
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0: 30 on this Monday, June 22nd. I'm Sherry Small. As always, we appreciate you listening. Here's what's happening. It's a beautiful sunrise out there now, but get ready for some rain and a thunderstorm today.
1: Some heavy rain, which may lead to localized flooding through this evening.
0: And that's WBZ AccuWeather meteorologist Carl Erickson. A young man who went missing this weekend while swimming at a popular pond in Milton has died. We get that from WBC's Nicole Davis.
2: First responders were called to Houghton's Pond around 7 o'clock Saturday night for reports of a swimmer going under the water and never coming back up. State police dive teams working with local and state law enforcement to pull Kayron Costa from the water. Now we have learned the 18-year-old from Quincy died at the hospital. State police say they're still investigating along with the Norfolk County DA's office. This is just the latest in a series of drownings and near drownings around Boston in recent weeks. Officials are urging you, if you go out swimming, never go alone and make sure there's always a lifeguard nearby to help if needed. Nicole Davis, WBZ, Boston's News Radio.
0: Governor Maura Healey says she absolutely has confidence in Interim Transportation Secretary Phil Ng. Healey making the comments on Saturday when asked if she still supported Ng in his position. This comes after revelations that Ng pulled an employee's hair after an agency team dinner in 2024. It reportedly happened as the group was discussing hair and Ng joking about his baldness. Ng has since apologized for his actions and called the interaction insensitive. An MBTA spokesperson says the claims are without merit. A suspect in a carjacking faces a murder charge, accused of hitting and killing a pedestrian on Blue Hill Avenue in Mattapan. The crowd intervened to help capture him. ABC's Perry Russum.
3: Witnesses say a group of people swarmed the SUV after it hit a bus and grabbed the suspect out of the car, holding him down until police arrived. Police say Ibrahim Matos hit and dragged a pedestrian down a busy street south of downtown Boston. That pedestrian, a woman, was pronounced dead at the scene. Investigators say Matos was involved in an earlier crash. That's when police say he carjacked a woman waiting at a car wash, pulling her out of her vehicle before he sped off. Matos is charged with murder, carjacking, and leaving the scene of an accident resulting in death. He is set to be arraigned in court.
0: And this all happened Saturday. Meanwhile, while officers were guarding that crime scene, Boston police arrested another man who they claim was running through the taped off area, laughing and recording video. Police arrested a man from Braintree on a charge of disturbing the peace and interfering with a police officer. All right, the Bay State Motor Festival drew out car enthusiasts from all over this weekend. We'll take you there next. But first, out to the roads, traffic and weather together. Here's the Subaru Retailers of New England all-wheel drive traffic on the three. Lori, it's 5:33. What do we see?
4: Well, we have some problems right now on Route 3 southbound. First off, the good news is in Tingsboro, that late working paving crew we had on Route 3 southbound just after the Mass New Hampshire state line there, that has cleared. The work crew is out of there. All lanes are open and the volume is moving much better for you now. Now, we do have a crash on Route 3 southbound in Chelmsford, a crash involving a car and a deer just before Route 40. So, of course, we always want to remind you that this is the time of day, you know, that early in the morning like this is when those deer can be out there. And if you see one, there's usually one right after it. So keep that in mind. Traffic continues to build on 93 northbound Logan Express to the Braintree split and Route 3 northbound. Slow moving traffic now. Bergen Parkway to the split as well. Northbound on the expressway really starting to bunch up there at Granite Avenue heading towards Southampton Street, but still, you know, about a 15-minute ride in. Heavier volume 93 southbound in Andover, 495 to 133. Lori Grandy, WBZ's traffic on the threes.
0: And now the four-day WBZ AccuWeather forecast. We're going to see cloudy skies to start us off and then some rain this afternoon. Some of it could be heavy late. Also a thunderstorm in the area. Today's high in Boston, 75. Overnight, we'll see some rain and a thunderstorm. It'll be overcast as well, a low of 63. On Tuesday, we'll see some clouds starting off with some of that rain. Then it will taper off and we'll see some clouds possibly breaking for some sunshine. A mild high of 73. Wednesday, a bit of a warm up, a high of 82. More sun than clouds. And then on Thursday, again, some clouds and sunshine, a high of 81. Right now, we're just dealing with some cloud cover. The sun making an appearance, 65 degrees right now at 535. Rare car owners and car enthusiasts converged on Framingham.

0: from yesterday.
1: Cars from 1901 to 2026 are all represented, hoods up, here at the Bay State Motor Festival in Framingham. Ken Lemoyne, the executive director, says this state and city specifically have deep roots in the early era of cars.
2: We made over 7 million cars here, okay? Gotcha. And of the 7 million, 4.7 million of them were made in Framingham.
1: His own 1924 Bay State sedan is the last one in existence, and he actually restored it and could drive it on the road. He drove it here.
2: I get a lot of funny looks. You know, it's like, what the heck is that?
1: He estimates some 250 to 300 antique cars are parked here at this free festival. Even the other seasoned antique owners were impressed.
3: Cars you don't see at other car shows a lot. Mm. And then cars 100 years old and all, you don't see those.
1: Kyle Schaffel, WBZ, Boston's News Radio.
0: And finding a job could prove more difficult for high school kids this summer.
4: It's becoming more and more the norm for adults. The need for not one, but two jobs. Yet a new survey finds that teens are having trouble finding just one line of work. Like his kids.
5: It's a nightmare for them at the moment.
4: With hiring rates projected to be the lowest since the late 1940s, as kids compete for work against AI, inflation, rising cost, and older adults who are being, in many cases, for the same reasons, forced to remain in the workforce longer. Which some experts suggest could rob teens of the opportunity to build valuable skills.
6: I'm sure that kids, they will lose so much.
4: 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Boston's News Radio.
0: To infinity and beyond, Toy Story 5 blasts off to an amazing start at the box office as it shapes up to be one of the biggest movies of the year. This latest entry in the Disney Pixar franchise debuted with a massive $160 million during its domestic opening weekend. This opening makes it the second biggest opening for an animated film ever, only behind Disney Pixar's Incredibles 2, which opened with more than $180 million back in 2018. Time now for Bloomberg Business.
7: The price at the pump continues to swing lower. According to AAA, the average price for unleaded gasoline has dropped to $3.93 a gallon nationally. It's fallen close to 14% over the last month. Pump prices have retreated from their May peak above $4.50 a gallon, helped by the decline in crude prices. Turning to trading, Wall Street is back after Friday's day off. Iran says there has been major progress in discussions with the U.S. as the two sides try to reach a peace deal. S&P futures are down 9 points. Dow futures are little changed. And Coca-Cola and the IRS will square off in court this week in a case that could cost a beverage giant as much as $20 billion. The dispute centers on how much Coca-Cola's foreign affiliates pay the company for the right to use its trademarks, brand names, and secret formulas. The IRS says the affiliates didn't pay enough, and Coca-Cola's U.S. income and taxes should have been higher. No comment from Coca-Cola or the IRS.
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0: And coming up next in the news, we'll have the very latest on the weekend nuclear talks with Iran. Also, a look at the shaky status of the Strait of Hormuz. That, of course, all your headline news, sports, traffic, weather. Stick around. It's all next. It's 538.
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20: Red Sox fell to the Mariners 3-1 in Seattle yesterday, snapping their two-game winning streak. The Sox will look to get back in the win column tonight when they take on the Rockies in Colorado. First pitch is at 8:40. In golf, Wyndham Clark is a major champion once again. Clark shot 4-under for the week to claim his second U.S. Open title. He previously won the U.S. Open back in 2023. In the NHL, the Florida Panthers and Ottawa Senators have completed a blockbuster trade that will send Brady Tkachuk to Florida in exchange for 3 first-round picks and a second-round pick. And group play continues at the World Cup today with 4 matches on the schedule. Argentina and Austria get the slate started at 1. Dan Watkins, WBZ, Boston's News Radio.
0: All right, let's check the roads. Once again, it's time for traffic and weather together. Here's the Subaru Retailers of New England all-wheel drive traffic on the threes. Lori, this time brought to us by Atlantic Power Cleaning.
21: Okay, still dealing with this situation on Route 3 southbound in Chelmsford. It's a crash involving a car and a deer, unfortunately, just before Route 40. Traffic is jammed from Westford Road to that point. Now, once you get past it, it's heavier volume as well, getting down into Burlington, but it's all still moving at this early hour. So far, we're seeing some heavier volume on 93 southbound. More folks traveling with you through Andover River Road to 133 and closer into Boston through Medford as well. Now, south of town in Avon, heavier volume on 24 northbound approaching Harrison Boulevard to 139. Downtown, the Tobin Bridge is slowing now through the Chelsea curves to the center span. We're dealing with some heavier volume as well on the Lever Connector. That's stop and go now, end to end, getting onto Storrow Drive. Route 1A southbound hung up there from Revere Beach Parkway to Boardman Street, and expect heavier volume 93 and Route 3 through Braintree. Northbound Expressway is tied up East Milton Square to Southampton Street. Lori Grandy, WBZ's traffic on the threes.
0: And now the 4-day WBZ AccU weather forecast. Just some clouds out there right now. Sun shining, but we will see some rain in the afternoon. Some of that is going to be heavy. A thunderstorm in the area as well later today. A high of 75. Overcast skies tonight with some rain and a thunderstorm, an overnight low of 63. All right, tomorrow we're going to start off with some rain, then clouds will break for some sunshine. A mild high of 73, Wednesday warming up to a high of 82, a mix of sun and clouds. And then again, sun and clouds on Thursday with a high of 81. Right now, partly sunny, 65 degrees in Boston.
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0: Hello and good Monday morning. I'm Sherry Small. Here are the 5 things you need to know at 5:45. Keir Starmer announcing his resignation as the UK's Prime Minister and leader of the Labour Party. Senior negotiators from the U.S. and Iran wrap up their first day of talks on a deal to permanently end the war. Officials arrest a Hyde Park man for an alleged carjacking incident that killed a pedestrian in Mattapan. Toy Story 5 sees the biggest opening weekend at the domestic box office for any movie so far this year. All right, is the Strait of Hormuz closed or open? ABC's Tom Soupy Burridge explains how the major waterway could technically be closed on the Start Here podcast with host Brad Milkey.
2: It is a question of the threat level. If you're a ship owner or you're a member of a crew, it's up to you to whether you believe that the degree of risk is worth it and whether you want to transit through there. So if Iran starts coming out and saying it's closed...
16: Like Iran's out here threatening to drone you, you don't want to test that.
2: Exactly, exactly. That's why if Iran ramps up the rhetoric, then effectively the strait is more akin to closed than open.
0: On Sunday, only a total of 12 vessels crossed the strait. That's down from 35 ships from the previous day. And this comes after Iran's announcement that it had closed the strait once again after recent strikes from Israel on Lebanon. Initial talks between the U.S. and Iran have wrapped up as mediators, Pakistan and Qatar, say that the discussions took place in a constructive atmosphere. A statement from the two countries say that the talks brought encouraging progress. The two countries agree to form a high-level committee to provide political oversight on the mediation process. Chief negotiators will brief the committee regularly and lead working groups on nuclear issues and sanctions. The committee also endorsed a roadmap aimed at reaching a final agreement within 60 days as technical talks continue this week in Switzerland. There were protests at the World Cup in Inglewood, California this weekend. It happened as Iran faced off against Belgium. Protesters gathered outside SoFi Stadium to call out the Iranian regime.
22: I'm not here to support Team Melli, the Islamic team. They don't represent us, especially because these players didn't speak up for all the young people that were killed. And so that's why we're here to show FIFA this isn't a soccer game. This is a protest against the Islamic regime.
0: And some protesters ripped Iranian flags while others carried the flag that predated the 1979 Islamic Revolution. A confirmed case of measles prompts health officials to issue a warning for people across Washington, D.C., Maryland, and Virginia. According to the Virginia Department of Health, a Maryland resident infected with the virus potentially exposed others while traveling through the region last week. Health departments in the affected areas are urging people to stay vigilant if they visited Dulles International Airport or Mary's Center in Adams Morgan, D.C. Charlie Kirk's accused killer returns to a Utah courtroom today.
23: The judge is expected to rule on a motion from Tyler Robinson's defense team seeking contempt against prosecutor Christopher Ballard. They accuse Ballard of talking to the media about his opinions regarding Robinson's guilt. Robinson is accused of fatally shooting Kirk in September at Utah Valley University in Orem. Prosecutors have said they will seek the death penalty. The next scheduled hearing on July 6th in the case is a significant one. That's when prosecutors must show they have enough evidence to move forward with a trial. I'm Tammy Trujillo.
0: A volunteer rescuer is severely injured while helping carry an unresponsive hiker to safety. This during an overnight rescue operation on Mount Lafayette in New Hampshire over the weekend. According to authorities, the rescue effort began at about 8 p.m. on Friday after a group of hikers called for help from near the summit of Mount Lafayette. Now, the hikers reported suffering from hypothermia and facing cold pain, poor visibility, and no warm clothing. Two hikers were identified as two 19-year-old New Jersey residents. Responders were able to escort the hikers safely back to a trailhead. And we're learning more about a deadly wrong-way crash in Millbury that happened on Saturday. State police say the driver fled from a traffic stop prior to the crash.
24: There are several signs here entering Route 146 that show if you are driving in the wrong direction, but police say that didn't seem to stop this man. State police say he crashed head-on into another car. The wrong-way driver died from the crash. The other driver was also injured, but those injuries are non-life-threatening. Now, this crash happened between the on and off ramps of exit 17 on Route 146 here in Millbury. There are signs warning people of traveling in the wrong direction. MassDOT tells me this location is on the schedule to be equipped with advanced wrong-way technology as part of the state's new program, which will install this technology in over 400 locations.
0: And the driver was a 20-year-old man from Connecticut. Authorities have not yet released his identity. A man is injured in a shooting outside a business in Brockton. According to police, they received multiple 911 calls for a man being shot outside 555 Main Street on Sunday night. Officers responded and found the victim at the scene. The man was conscious and taken to a local hospital for treatment with what are believed to be non-life-threatening injuries. So far, no word of any arrests. An active investigation is still ongoing. Stick with us. We're back. We'll check the roads and the weather. A lot going on today weather-wise to tell you about.
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21: We do have some good news, Sherry, on Route 3 southbound. Just before Route 40, we had a crash. That's now been cleared, but the residual delays are there for the moment, you know, from Westford Road to Route 40. After that, getting heavier, but still moving okay all the way on to 128. Now, traffic downtown, definitely heavier at Lever Connector, slow going end-to-end getting onto Storrow Drive. Route 1A southbound, slow from the Revere Beach Parkway to Boardman Street. Now the Tobin is heavy through the Chelsea curves to the center span. If you're traveling on Route 3 northbound in Braintree, you're going to see more folks with you right now. Union Street to the split, and also on 93 northbound Logan Express on unusual building volume there. Northbound Expressway, heavier Adams Street to Southampton Street. No real stop and go action just yet, just a lot of heavy volume. 93 southbound out of the north is building as well through Methuen into Andover and also through Woburn. Lori Grandy, WBZ's traffic on the threes.
0: 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And now here's the 4-day WBZ AccuWeather forecast with meteorologist Carl Erickson.
27: A dry start to the day with a mostly cloudy sky, then rain breaking out this afternoon, becoming heavy toward evening. There could also be a rumble of thunder, and that rain will continue through tonight, which may lead to localized flooding. High 75 today, dropping down to 63 tonight. A wet start to your day tomorrow, still some rain left over, then drying out by the afternoon as clouds give way to some sunshine. High 73. Very nice on Wednesday, as will be a noticeable drop off in that humidity with a mix of clouds and sunshine. High 82. Partly sunny and pleasant Thursday, high 81. I'm AccuWeather meteorologist Kai Erickson, WBZ, Boston's News Radio.
0: All right, we have 51 degrees in far western Mass in Pittsfield. Holyoke, 54, 60 in Worcester. Looks like 54 up in Nashua, New Hampshire. Up on the North Shore, Salem, 61 degrees. Down on the South Shore, 59 in Plymouth. And looking like we're averaging about 57 on the Cape. In the city right now, mostly sunny. Clouds have cleared a bit, 65 degrees at 5:55. Mars, the maker of M&M's candies, will start releasing a version of the sweet treats in August that are free of artificial dyes.
23: The move comes after pressure from Health and Human Services Secretary Robert F. Kennedy Jr. Kennedy has consistently criticized the use of artificial dyes in U.S. food products, calling them a key driver in numerous American health epidemics. Kennedy's HHS added Mars to a list of 27 corporations that have pledged to remove artificial dyes from certain products in his office's effort to eliminate petroleum-based food dyes from the U.S. food supply. I'm Tammy Trujillo.
0: A new report is showing that home buying activity is decreasing across the United States. Harvard University's annual State of the Nation's Housing Report found that existing home sales are near the lowest level in 30 years. The report released last week says that the median price for new and existing homes are over $400,000. That's the national median. The report also says existing home prices have jumped by 54% since just 2020. Guitar Center will induct Billy Idol and Steve Stevens into the Hollywood Rock Walk.
7: Idol says being inducted into the Rock Walk together feels like a real full circle moment after all these years of making music side by side. Stevens says that he hopes that some young guitarist looks down at their impressions and marches inside to buy his first guitar just like he did. The induction ceremony takes place at the entrance of Guitar Center's flagship Hollywood store on Sunset Boulevard.
0: All right, after making themselves at home, the Tartan Army leaves Boston for Miami. That and more next.
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14: Well, here we go again. It's 6 o'clock. Mondays are terrible enough, not to mention when they come after a holiday weekend. But here we go. We're off to a decent start.

0: This morning, we've got some clear skies at the moment, and right now, 65 here in Boston. 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Welcome aboard this Monday. I'm Jeff Brown. You can't tell now, but we got a super soaker on the way.
1: Wet weather heading your way this afternoon with pockets of heavy rain, which may lead to localized flooding through this evening.
0: That is WBZ AccuWeather meteorologist Carl Erickson. More rain on tap, at least to start tomorrow. The brooms stay in the closet as the Red Sox lose the finale in Seattle. It's off to Colorado tonight, and a three-game set with the Rockies begins. First pitch at 8:40 tonight, and Wyndham Clark beats the hecklers and the rest of the field to win his second U.S. Open Golf Championship. Boston's loss becomes Florida's gain. Scottish fans take their talents to Miami to continue the quest for the World Cup.
2: The boisterous bunch of soccer fans came to Boston with a fervor that we haven't experienced in a long time. Joya from Brighton says it's something the city really needed.
3: Because, like, I feel like Boston, everybody's just separate. We all work, we all do our thing. But when Scotland came here, I feel like they brought everybody together. Literally, I have never been outside in the bars, and I've never seen so many people talking to each other, interacting with each other, everything. Like, it's not corny, but it touches my heart.
2: As for what the city of Boston can learn from the Tartan Army experience, Joya thinks it shows that we can have a nightlife and keep the party vibes going.
3: 100%. Because, like, I think it was a test for Boston, but I think Boston can handle it.
2: In the Leather District, James Rojas, WBZ, Boston's News Radio.
0: The pain of Gloucester's deadliest maritime incident in half a century resonates from coast to coast. A fund set up following the sinking of the Lily Jean fishing vessel has raised more than $1 million, including tens of thousands of dollars, matched by an anonymous donor from the West Coast. More than 1,000 contributions have poured into the fund since the sinking of the vessel in January, leaving no survivors from the 7-member crew. Only Captain Gus Sanfilippo's body has been recovered. Governor Maura Healey has asked the U.S. Navy to assist in recovering the remains of the 6 other victims. And change comes again to the United Kingdom.
4: I have heard the answer of my parliamentary party to that question. And I accept that answer with good grace.
0: British Prime Minister Keir Starmer resigns office after losing support inside his Labour Party and a parliamentary win by upstart Andy Burnham, seen by many as Britain's 7th leader in less than a decade. No challenge to the Prime Minister's seat has been launched as of yet, but Starmer's decision comes after he initially claimed he would not give up the seat, even as President Trump predicted a resignation on social media over the weekend. It is 6:03 on this Monday morning, right back at it and on the roads every 10 minutes. We check in with Laurie Grandy and the Subaru Retailers of New England all-wheel drive traffic on the threes. Morning, sunshine.
5: Good morning, Jeffrey. Good morning, everybody. Beautiful morning out there, but we do have some issues to contend with. We have some heavy traffic. It's starting to occur to us downtown now. Traffic continues to be a little bit slow going on the northbound side of the expressway. Let's check in now with Kristen Eck. She's got the Needham Bank traffic drone report.
6: Well, Laurie, it's also busy approaching the expressway. If you're on 93 northbound this morning, the delays start shortly before the South Shore Plaza getting on in Braintree. Route 3 North is just starting to get busy right at the expressway entrance, so after the Bergen Parkway. Kristen Eck in the Needham Bank Traffic Drone Report.
5: Now, north of town in Andover, 93 southbound, heavier at 495 to Dascombe Road. Route 3 southbound, slowing down 495 to 129 in Chelmsford. Now, south of town, 95 is heavier through Attleboro, 295 to 495. And in Brockton, you're going to find delays now on 24 northbound. Lori Grandy, WBZ's traffic on the 3.
0: Well, looks like a nice start to the day here in Boston this morning. We've got some sunshine, 65 at the moment. We are going to see the clouds on the increase, and we've got a heck of a lot of rain headed our way, and believe us that we need every drop of rain we can get. Looks like some heavy late thunderstorms later on this afternoon. Daytime highs will be in the mid to upper 70s today, so at least half the day looks like it's going to be decent. The clouds will be on the increase before too long, and overnight tonight, occasional thunderstorms will linger, and even some of these showers will hang around for the early stages of tomorrow, and then clouds may break for some sunshine. Highs again will be in the middle 70s. Looks like we finally start to settle things down on Wednesday.
7: Wednesday and into Thursday as well. Right now in Boston, it's 65 and a sunny start here on this Monday morning. It's 6:05. It's too close for comfort this weekend for travelers at Logan Airport.
8: A Delta plane came within just about 300 feet from an American Airlines plane, forcing the Delta flight to abort landing. This happened Saturday. According to the FAA and flight logs, at the same time the Delta flight was descending and coming in for landing, an American flight was departing from an intersecting runway. The Delta flight executed a go-around to avoid a possible runway incursion. The FAA is investigating. Meanwhile, Todd Curtis, a former safety engineer at Boeing, estimated the roughly 300-foot distance between the two jetliners using a website that tracks flights. He calls it a significant incident. The Delta flight was coming in from Dallas with 129 passengers and 6 crew members on board. It landed safely. Sherry Small, WBZ, Boston's News Radio.
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9: The challenge is free and open to the public. The goal is to have residents and visitors explore the state's parks and forests, playgrounds and watersheds and more through a statewide scavenger hunt. Participants can pick up an official park passport from any of the 12 participating DCR properties that have a visitor center, or you can just print one out from the DCR website. Then the challenge begins, collecting Park Passport Challenge stamps, which are unique to each location and kept in yellow boxes at each of the 12 properties. They're also available in the 6 most common spoken languages in Massachusetts. Participants who collect all 12 stamps will be entered into a grand prize raffle. To collect any prize, participants must complete and submit a prize redemption form on DCR's Park Passport Challenge webpage no later than November 1st. Charlie Bergeron, WBZ, Boston's News Radio.
7: It was a Where Were You moment 15 years ago today. WBZ's Drew Mulholland joins us, and you remember where you were?
10: I do, actually. I was living in Brighton, and I was watching the local news. I woke up at like 2 in the morning,
7: yep.
10: And it happened like overnight. And I remember seeing, but the coverage hadn't started yet because, you know, the local news people don't get in until...
7: You've got us on suspense
10: and
7: now.
10: I saw the bottom line, and it just simply said that Whitey Bulger had been captured.
7: Right.
10: And I said, well, that's big news.
7: 15 years ago today.
10: And I was working here in the morning still, and I said, you know what? I better get into work. So that's what I did. Yeah, it was this day in 2011. Whitey Bulger was arrested in Santa Monica, California. At this time, the notorious mobster had been on the run for 16 years and on the FBI's most wanted list. Whitey Bulger was wanted in 19 murders as the leader of the notorious Winter Hill Gang. Bulger and his wife, Catherine Gregg, left Massachusetts after being tipped off by his imminent arrest on federal charges by rogue FBI agent John Conley. The feds are tipped off themselves by a neighbor that Charles and Carol Gasco, remember that name,
7: oh,
10: right?
7: Yes.
10: Looked
7: yeah.
10: an awful lot like the Bulgers out there in California. An FBI stakeout ends as agents lure Gasco, a.k.a. A. Bulger, to his condo, the garage, took him into custody with no struggle. FBI agent Scott Gariola says they told Bulger to get down on his knees, recounting it all with 60 Minutes.
11: And get your hands up. And hands went up right away. And then at that moment, we told him to get down on his knees, and he gave us... Yeah, he gave us a, I ain't getting down on my effing knees.
10: I wasn't doing that.
7: Attitude.
10: Later sentenced to life in prison, Bulger was killed by an inmate in West Virginia almost 6 years ago now.
7: I also know where I was 15 years ago.
10: You got it?
7: I was waiting to be laid off.
12: Oh my God.
7: My old job. Sorry. Just waiting for the severance check and the call.
10: Look at what came
7: of
10: it all.
7: Look at me now. All right. 6:08. Let's find out. Check in on Wall Street this morning and find out what's up with Bloomberg Business and Courtney Donahoe. Good morning, Courtney.
12: Well, good morning. It's a little quiet here. Markets are set to reopen after the long weekend. Now, the event of the week for Wall Street comes on Thursday when the government releases another look at the inflation picture. But this morning, S&P futures, they're down 7 points. Dow futures are a little changed. But shares of Getty Images surging in early trading after the stock photo company announced a licensing deal with OpenAI. The images from Getty's library will appear in search and discovery features for ChatGPT. I'm Courtney Donahoe, Bloomberg Business on WBZ Boston's News Radio.
7: X marks the spot. We'll explain next at 6:09.
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22: Red Sox were unable to complete the sweep in Seattle over the weekend after losing to the Mariners 3-1 yesterday. Nate Eaton was the lone bright spot at the plate as he hit his first home run of the season. He talked about the series as a whole afterwards.
23: Obviously, it's good to come in here and win the first two games, and then obviously we want to try to finish the sweep today. And I mean, we just didn't execute when we had guys in scoring position.
22: The Sox went 0-4 with runners in scoring position. Their road trip continues tonight in Colorado. First pitch is at 8:40. And Wyndham Clark wins the U.S. Open by shooting 4 under par for the tournament. It's the second major championship win for Clark, who also won the U.S. Open in 2023. Dan Watkins, WBZ, Boston's News Radio.
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24: Okay, so things are starting to heat up out there. It's getting exciting. Eastbound on the Mass Pike, some heavier volume now through Framingham to the Natick Service Plaza. North of town, Route 3 southbound, slow 495 down into Billerica. 93 southbound picking up through Andover and Woburn now approaching Montvale Avenue. Let's see what's happening now on the expressway with Kristen Eck. She's got the Needham Bank traffic drone report.
6: You know, Lori, everything seems kind of reasonable when you first jump on the expressway northbound back in Braintree. The sun is out, things are moving, and then the brake lights appear right around Adams Street. From there, it's already packed in. Up past Neponset and the gas tank, you finally break out of that up after Savin Hill. Kristen Eck in the Needham Bank traffic drone report.
24: It is definitely getting heavier downtown. Route 1A southbound, slow out of Revere, approaching Boardman Street. Tobin Bridge is slowing through the Chelsea curves now, and the lever connector is slow end-to-end getting onto Storrow Drive. 93 southbound is hung up 128 to Montville Ave. Lori Grandy, WBZ's traffic on the 3s.
7: Oh, what a beautiful Monday morning here in Boston. Never fear, it will soon change. Sunny skies and 65 out the door this morning. Clouds are on the increase. We've got some heavy rain on the way.
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7: I would say 6 or 7 hours from now, it will look completely different here in Greater Boston. The rain starts falling later today. Maybe a drenching thunderstorm in areas as well. Continued with showers tomorrow before things start to settle down towards the middle of this week. It is good to be with you on this Monday morning, June 22nd. I'm Jeff Brown, and here are the five things you need to know at 6:15. Britain's revolving door turns again as Prime Minister Keir Starmer officially resigns this morning after losing Labour Party support and the election of a rival. Let's talk. After a marathon bargaining session over the weekend, lower-level technical negotiations will continue in hopes of ending the U.S. war with Iran. Those talks underway in Switzerland. The Hall calls former Bruins stars Patrice Bergeron, Tuukka Rask, and Tim Thomas await news from the class of 2026 at the Hockey Hall of Fame. Higher and higher, Megabucks zeroes in on a record-setting jackpot tonight. The top prize is worth just shy of $21 million. A local mayor remains in hot water and headed to court.
1: Brockton's mayor appears in Hingham District Court today, days after a second Brockton High School student and her family lodge a complaint against Moses Rodriguez for making her feel uncomfortable during a high school event. The hearing today centers on a prior complaint from a high school student's parent of inappropriate contact during a recent city parade. Mom, seen on video, lashes out at the mayor during his address at Boxer High School graduation. Rodriguez has been issued a harassment prevention order while the girl's family files a complaint against the mayor. Officials in Brockton say Rodriguez has been cooperating, but since a police investigation is underway, Rodriguez won't say any more. Jay Willett, WBZ, Boston's News Radio.
7: On the other side of town, efficiency matters in Somerville.
2: Energy efficiency is the name of the game in Somerville. The city made an announcement earlier this week, inviting owners of eligible rental units to apply for the reopened Save Energy Somerville Micro Grant Program. Folks can receive a grant of $2,000 to help with the costs of energy-efficient upgrades to rental units. The money comes from the state's Clean Energy Center, and the city says the program is available for up to 25 rental units. Covered projects include weatherization upgrades like insulation and air sealing, changes to high-efficiency appliances like dishwashers and induction stoves, and overall electrical upgrades needed to support those improvements. Qualifying applicants must own a rental unit in a 2-to-4-unit building and must have a household income below 100% of area median income. The city encourages property owners to apply early as funding is limited. Luke Spear, WBZ, Boston's News Radio.
7: A lot of cities and towns are considering upgrades to their trash collection policies, and a change is in the works in Beverly. Starting on July 1st, the city will automate curbside pickup for trash and recycling. Residents will each receive a 65-gallon cart for trash, a larger cart for recycling. That'll be $300 a year, please. The city says that the old carts will still be collected curbside until September 21st, and the new carts will be used for those automated trucks coming down the road. Good morning. It's 6:18 on a Monday. Sunny skies for now in Boston. It's comfortable. 65 out the door. Rare car owners and enthusiasts get together in Framingham.
3: Hood's up here at the Bay State Motor Festival in Framingham. Ken Lemoyne, the executive director, says this state and city specifically have deep roots in the early era of cars.
4: We made over 7 million cars here. Okay, gotcha. And of the 7 million, 4.7 million of them were made in Framingham.
3: His own 1924 Bay State sedan is the last one in existence. And he actually restored it and could drive it on the road. He drove it here.
4: I get a lot of funny looks. You know, it's like, what the heck is that?
3: He estimates some 250 to 300 antique cars are parked here at this free festival. Even the other seasoned antique owners were impressed.
5: Cars you don't see
0: at other car shows a lot. Mm-hmm. And then cars 100 years old and all, you don't see those.
3: Kyle Schaffel, WBZ, Boston's News Radio.
7: A volunteer rescue official in New Hampshire is severely hurt while trying to carry an unresponsive hiker to safety. This happened during an overnight operation on Mount Lafayette. Hikers from New Jersey called for help on Friday, citing hypothermia with the patient as Maine moved in near the summit. Responders were able to escort those hikers safely back to the trailhead. Change is in the works, and one of our favorite candies, M&M's, which will soon be free of artificial dyes.
5: The move comes after pressure from Health and Human Services Secretary Robert F. Kennedy Jr. Kennedy has consistently criticized the use of artificial dyes in U.S. food products, calling them a key driver in numerous American health epidemics. Kennedy's HHS added Mars to a list of 27 corporations that have pledged to remove artificial dyes from certain products in his office's effort to eliminate petroleum-based food dyes from the U.S. food supply. I'm Tammy Trujillo.
7: And X marks the spot. Country superstar Keith Urban celebrates his ex-wife Nicole Kidman's birthday on social media. The country star posts an Instagram story over the weekend. Simply reads, "Happy birthday, Nicole Mary." This is his first public message to Kidman since they finalized their divorce earlier this year in January. Nicole Kidman, by the way, 59 years young. The exes split after nearly 20 years of marriage. Beautiful Monday morning in Boston, 6:20. We're on our way to work, back to school for many of us, too. We'll check traffic and weather together coming up next right here at WBZ, Boston's News Radio.

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6: 6:23, and off we go on the roads now. And every 10 minutes, we check in with Laurie Grandy and the Subaru Retailers of New England all-wheel drive traffic on the threes.
7: You know, things are getting kind of hectic out there this morning. Route 3 southbound, stop and go 495 down to 129 and Bill and almost into Bill Ricka there. Downtown, heavier as well. Tobin Bridge is slow. Chelsea curves to the center span, and the lever connector is full. Now, in Andover, there are two separate disabled vehicles. They're both in the active breakdown lane. This is on 93 southbound, just after Daskam Road. Thanks to the BZ phone force for that. Again, it's 93 southbound, just after Daskam Road, in the active breakdown lane. After that, it's slow through Wilmington into Concord, and again, approaching Montvale Avenue. Let's get a check of the expressway now with Kristen Eck. She's got the Needham Bank traffic drone report.
8: Things have gotten a little worse here, Lori, over the last 10 minutes. Now the delays on the expressway northbound stretch right back toward Furnaceburg Parkway. You're going to have lots of friends with you from there right up toward Andrews Square. Kristen Eck in the Needham Bank traffic drone report.
7: Yeah, things heating up as well on the Mass Pike. Heavier through Framingham, approaching the Weston State Police Barracks. After that, it's moving pretty well. 93 southbound, slowing through Randolph now, approaching Ponkapog. Lori Grandy, WBZ's traffic on the threes.
6: All right. It's they say that looks can be deceiving, and I think that's what we can attribute this morning's weather to. Let's take a look now, closer look at the four-day WBZ AccuWeather forecast. Meteorologist Carl Erickson joins us. Good morning, Carl.
9: That's right. Not too bad of a start. Actually, a pretty nice sunrise we had earlier this morning, but that cloud cover increasing through the afternoon. Now, I think we get through the morning, though, dry. It's this afternoon after that lunchtime frame where some showers and storms will be breaking out, and those will be heavy toward the evening commute. So that may slow you down for the ride home with a high of 75 and still pockets of rain and storms around tonight. Again, watch out for localized flooding, especially low-lying poor drainage areas down to 63. Looks like a wet start today, tomorrow. Still a little bit of rain left over, but then the trend will be to dry things out heading into the afternoon with a high of 73. And that will set the stage for some nice weather. For Wednesday and Thursday, there'll be a noticeable drop-off in the humidity. Just beautiful weather both days with some sunshine. High 82 Wednesday, Thursday's high 81. I'm AccuWeather meteorologist Kai Erickson, WBZ, Boston's News Radio.
6: That's some sunshine, 66 in Boston as we get started together on this Monday morning. It's 6:25, a look at New England business now. There's a new leader at one of Massachusetts' best-known companies. Abigail Buckwalter is the new sheriff in town at Ocean Spray Cranberries in Lakeville. Buckwalter loads up the moving truck to relocate the family from New Jersey to Massachusetts to be the new CEO of the cooperative. Ocean Spray is a $2 billion a year business here in Massachusetts. Buckwalter hits the ground running as of today. She takes over for Tom Hayes, who recently retired after 5 years leading that cooperative. It is tougher than ever to live the American dream, and if a young person's dream is to own a home, it's become a nightmare, and it begins with a $1 million price tag for a starter home in many communities in this country. The new numbers from Zillow find the number of cities in the United States with $1 million starter homes has tripled since compared to the years leading up to the COVID pandemic, which was 6 years ago this year. Nowhere is more apparent than in California. The state with the most $1 million homes, Massachusetts has 10 communities, the same as last year. But in the year before the pandemic here in Massachusetts, just one city topped the seven-figure mark. Sunshine now in Boston. That can make your hands clap. Clouds and the possibility of heavy rain moving in later today into the overnight hours before things start to finally dry out tomorrow. Coming up on WBZ News Radio this morning, local teenagers are hit with some pretty tough news over the weekend. More change is on the way to 10 Downing Street, and technical talks continue in Geneva, Switzerland all this week. We'll check these stories and more next on WBZ, Boston's News Radio. It's 627.

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9: Good morning. It is 6:30 in Boston on this Monday here in the city. And for now, it's nice and sunny here in town. 66 degrees, a little on the humid side as we get started. This is going to change very rapidly, I'm afraid, today. Thanks for being with us and welcome aboard. I'm Jeff Brown. Looks can be deceiving.
10: To today, but rain overspread in the area this afternoon, which may be heavy at times.
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3: Maybe you can strike it rich. Megabox is closing in on record-setting territory.
4: No one has hit for all the marbles since April of last year, so tonight's drawing is worth nearly $21 million. The all-time top jackpot hit for more than $21 million some 40 years ago for the state lottery, trailed only by another less than 3 months later in 1985. Tonight's estimated jackpot is $20.95 million, good for third place of all time. The drawing is held tonight at 9 o'clock. I'm Sherry Small.
3: The Red Sox had their chances, but they come up short of a sweep of the Mariners in Seattle. It's off to Colorado tonight. 8:40, first pitch in the Rockies. Brockton is out of its soccer minds this morning. The nation's largest Cape Verdean community is living the dream after Cape Verde keeps its World Cup dreams alive in Miami with another draw and a surprise challenge to Uruguay. This could be an historic day for several of Boston's iconic athletes. WBZ's Drew Mulholland is here with details. Good morning, Andrew.
5: Good morning, Jeffrey. Yeah, former Bruins captain Patrice Bergeron will learn if he is part of the 2026 Hockey Hall of Fame today. The selection committee meeting to vote in the class of 26, which also includes Stanley Cup winning goalies Tuukka Rask, Tim Thomas, and Phil Kessel. Remember him?
3: A blast from the past.
5: Yes. All of those guys, very fine Boston Bruins, but not Patrice Bergeron.
6: To Bergeron, the drive save, rebound is loose. Sagan kicks it loose. Bergeron scores!
5: Very few guys were Patrice Bergeron, right?
3: Yeah, that's correct.
5: You know, fun fact, my favorite player,
3: yeah.
5: At least in adult life.
3: I remember you telling me he ticked all the sports boxes for
5: everything.
3: You.
5: Yep. Yeah. Good community good guy, good locker room guy, yep. Said all the right things. It's been a whirlwind few days for Patrice, too. The Hall of Fame announcement comes just days after learning the Bruins will retire his number 37 this fall.
3: What an honor.
5: Yeah.
3: That's great. So this is good. What a great few days for Patrice Bergeron.
5: I know.
3: Several other Bruins could be going in today, too.
5: I want to see the call, you know, when they actually get the call and they film it sometimes.
3: Yeah.
5: And,
3: seems staged to me, but.
5: Sometimes.
7: Okay. Don't you have a person with a camera in your house watching you?
3: Always. Always. It's amazing how that works. It is 6:33. Let's get out on the roadways this Monday morning. We're right back at it. It's the Subaru Retailers of New England all-wheel drive traffic on the threes.
7: Yeah, gorgeous morning out there. Route 3 southbound heavy. Slow now 495 down to Treble Cove Road in Billerica. Also dealing with a lot more volume on in Andover. 93 southbound. There are two separate disabled vehicles, both in the active breakdown lane right by Dascombe Road. After that, it's slow going through Wilmington. Let's get a check of the downtown now with Kristen Eck. She's got the Needham Bank traffic drone report.
8: Lori, if you're southbound on 93 heading into the city, those delays started to run Medford Square heading down toward the lower deck. The Leverett down ramp just about filled in already heading down to Storo Drive. Topin Bridge inbound almost back to Route 16 in Revere. The Sumner Tunnel is back toward the airport roadway. Ted Williams Tunnel west slow all the way through, and 1A south is seeing delays. Bell Circle down toward Suffolk Downs. Kristen Eck in the Needham Bank traffic drone report.
7: It continues to build. The volume does on 24 now through Brockton. And also, you know, getting towards 139 into Avon, traffic is slowing as well. Eastbound Mass Pike, it's not stop and go just yet, but it is definitely heavier. More folks traveling through Framingham and Newton approaching the supermarket overpass. Lori Grandy, WBZ's traffic on the threes.
3: You wake up this Monday morning, you think this is going to be a perfect day here in Boston, but things can change on a dime, as we all know in New England. And that's what's going to happen today. 66 right now. Don't say we didn't warn you, though. In just a few hours, we're going to see the clouds on the increase here in Greater Boston, and it gets worse from there. We do need the rain, and it looks like we're going to get several downpours of it in certain areas this afternoon, with some embedded thunderstorms as well. That'll extend into the overnight hours, and still, some leftover showers will greet us as we get going tomorrow morning. Before things start to dry out, we get a little bit more comfortable towards the middle portion of this week, and more sunshine emerges starting tomorrow afternoon and extending into Wednesday and Thursday. Right now, it's all sun, just a few clouds popping up, and that's a sign of things to come. 66 here in the city on this Monday morning at 6:35. Tragedy for a young man this weekend while swimming with his friends in Milton.
9: First responders were called to Houghton's Pond around 7 o'clock Saturday night for reports of a swimmer going under the water and never coming back up. State police dive teams working with local and state law enforcement to pull Kayron Costa from the water. Now we have learned the 18-year-old from Quincy died at the hospital. State police say they're

0: investigating along with the Norfolk County DA's office. This is just the latest in a series of drownings and near drownings around Boston in recent weeks. Officials are urging you, if you go out swimming, never go alone and make sure there's always a lifeguard nearby to help if needed. Nicole Davis, WBZ, Boston's News Radio.
1: On weekend violence, a man is med-flighted to a Boston hospital following a stabbing at a home in Sherbourne early yesterday afternoon. A suspect now in custody. Police are called to a home on Prospect Street after 1 o'clock. No names being released this morning. No word on the condition of the victim. An investigation does, however, continue this morning. The FAA continues its investigation after a near miss. On the runway this weekend at Logan Airport, a Delta Airlines flight from Dallas-Fort Worth is forced to abort landing and execute a go-around after an American Airlines departing flight was too close by on an intersecting runway. Experts say the go-around is completely safe and it's a routine maneuver. The Delta flight with 135 passengers and crew on board lands safely after coming within 300 feet of that other flight on the ground. It happened early Saturday afternoon. A suspect in a deadly crash in Mattapan this weekend heads to Dorchester District Court today. 37-year-old Ibrahim Matos of Hyde Park is facing murder and carjacking charges, plus leaving the scene of two crashes. After a wild Saturday afternoon, police say Matos stole a car, struck and killed a woman walking on a sidewalk, then hit several other vehicles and crashed into a bus on Blue Hill Avenue. Stunned witnesses keep Matos at bay until police arrive. The woman's name has not yet been released. The rubber is about to hit the road for Massachusetts rideshare drivers.
2: Now the heavy lifting begins for state officials to set up new rules and regulations for the Commonwealth's rideshare system. The DPU sets up shop in the weeks following the nation's first certified union of the app-based drivers. Regulators will work on updating driver background check requirements and operational costs connected to the app drivers union. New work restrictions would expand background checks, limit driver work schedules, and call on companies to submit plans for increasing EV use. Jay Willett, WBZ, Boston's News Radio.
1: At 6:38, the World Cup is the gift that keeps on giving at work. Let's find out more from Bloomberg. Here's Courtney Donahoe.
3: Well, good morning. The World Cup is giving some office workers an unexpected perk. Permission to stay at home. Many employers in host cities are encouraging staff to work remotely on match days to avoid expected traffic headaches and delays. No matter how much some corporate leaders want remote work to die, it just won't. A recent survey has found American workers are spending more than a quarter of their paid days at home. Turning to trading, negotiators are seeing progress in talks between the U.S. and Iran to find a permanent solution to the war that has shaken up global markets. Stocks are holding steady this morning. S&P futures are down 10 points. Dow futures are little changed. I'm Courtney Donahoe, Bloomberg Business on WBZ Boston's News Radio.
1: Still to come. 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
16: Red Sox road trip continues tonight in Colorado when they start up a three-game set with the Rockies. The Sox couldn't finish off the sweep in Seattle yesterday as they lost to the Mariners 3-1. First pitch in Denver tonight is at 8:40. In the NHL, the Panthers and Senators swing a trade that will unite Brady Tkachuk with his brother Matthew in Florida. The Panthers are sending three first-round picks and a second-round pick to Ottawa in return. In golf, Wyndham Clark shoots 4-under par for the tournament to win his second career U.S. Open and major title. World Cup action rolls on today with four group play matches, starting with Argentina taking on Austria at 1. And college baseball will crown its champion tonight as North Carolina plays Oklahoma in a winner-take-all Game 3. Dan Watkins, WBZ, Boston's News Radio.
17: All right, people, party's over at 6:43 on a Monday morning. Off to work we go. Let's check on the roadways now with Lori Grandy and the Subaru Retailers of New England. All-wheel drive, traffic on the threes.
18: All right, first off, we have an issue in Andover, 93 southbound. A couple of disabled vehicles in the active breakdown lane right by Dascom Road, so watch out for delays there. It continues to be slow as well through Wilmington. And let's get a check of downtown. We have several issues there. Here's Kristen Eck. She's got the Needham Bank traffic drone report.
19: Lori, a couple different things on the Mass Pike in town. The first is a crash on the Mass Pike eastbound before the eastbound Ted Williams Tunnel. They're over in the breakdown lane, but also on the Pike westbound, a right lane breakdown right before the Prue Tunnel, so stay to the left to get by that. Meanwhile, the Ted Williams Tunnel on the westbound side is back to the airport, so is the Sumner Tunnel, and 1A has delays out of Bell Circle down toward Boardman Street. Tobin Bridge inbound, you're just about back to Route 16 at this point. 93 southbound delays start at Roosevelt Circle. Kristen Ack in the Needham Bank Traffic Drone Report.
18: Heavier traffic as well on Route 3 southbound now. Traveling 495 down to Treble Cove Road in Billerica. All stop-and-go action there. Route 2 picking up now. Heavy action through Acton. That's Acton action. And Concord as well. It's slow approaching Walden Pond. Northbound Expressway. You're going to find that tough from the Furnacebrook Parkway getting up towards Southampton Street. It's already a 27-minute ride heading into the city. Lori Grandy of BBZ's Traffic on the 3s.
17: Okay, so the good news is this morning we've got bright and sunny skies and it's relatively comfortable as we get started this morning, 66 degrees. The bad news is clouds are on the increase and some heavy rain on the way.
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17: I suppose if you're concerned about your gardens and your lawn, this rain is a good thing, and it'll come down in buckets in several communities late this afternoon. Possibility of some thunderstorms rumbling through the area through the overnight hours as well before it begins to tail off tomorrow, and we're back to some sunshine later in the day. Thanks for being with us on this Monday morning. It's the 22nd of June. I'm Jeff Brown, and here are the five things you need to know. At 6:45, headed to court, the mayor of Brockton appears at a hearing this morning in Hingham after a second family alleged inappropriate contact with a high school student. Weekend tragedy. A Hyde Park man faces murder and other charges today following a carjacking and a deadly hit-and-run crash in Mattapan. Horror show. A Connecticut man falls to his death during a weekend concert at Madison Square Garden. Pool would be good for you. President Trump says the Lincoln Reflecting Pool will likely need to be drained after blaming vandals and an algae bloom, which turns the water bright green. It is tougher these days to keep the home fires burning.
20: A new report is showing that home buying activity is decreasing across the U.S. Harvard University's annual State of the Nation Housing Report found that existing home sales are near the lowest level in 30 years. The report was released last week and says that median prices for the new and existing homes are over $400,000. The report also says that existing home prices have jumped by 54% since 2020. Shane Stokes, WBZ, Boston's News Radio.
17: Meantime, another new report from Zillow finds it's more difficult to buy a home in more places these days. The number of cities in America with million-dollar starter homes triples in the past 6 years. Scottish World Cup fans have headed south and leave Boston wanting more.
21: It was a whirlwind experience for Boston after the Tartan Army came to town.
22: You're from Scotland? Okay, we welcome you here. And Scotland is like, okay, we love Boston. Exactly, it's a mutual love.
21: But almost as suddenly as our relationship picked up, Scotland had to leave, heading off to Miami. But the memories made have been priceless.
23: It's going to be sad now that they left because they brought like humanity together.
22: That's what America needs right now.
23: No, Scotland, no party.
21: As for one now, some say this experience shows Boston can and should keep the party going, especially for bars.
23: How many years they wanted to stay open till 3 a.m. and they kept denying it? And they finally did it for the World Cup, and guess what? Everybody's been behaving like it's been a vibe.
21: In the Leather District, James Rojas, WBZ, Boston's News Radio.
17: I think Boston is going to be just fine.
24: No, Scotland, no party.
17: We are a party people. By the way, Laurie, welcome to the first full day of summer.
24: Oh, my God. I'm so happy you said that. I thought you forgot.
17: No,
24: I didn't forget.
17: It happened on the week. I forgot until about midday yesterday. So, wait, summer's here.
24: Yeah. And to break it in, I broke out with a poison ivy rash.
17: That is awful.
24: I know.
17: That is terrible.
24: I don't think I've ever had it. In fact, I was weeding my father's garden. Mm-hmm. And as they say, no good deed goes unpunished.
17: There you go.
24: There you go.
17: Do not touch your eyes.
24: That's the one thing. It's everywhere.
17: Everywhere. Yeah. In your ear, everywhere. It is officially summer, which also means that the days are getting shorter.
24: I know.
17: We're not going to notice it at first because it's just a couple of seconds here and there, but we'll see the later sunrises off the earliest of the year at 5:07. Later this week, the latest sunsets of the year will be here around 8:25 in Boston. That'll happen for about a week straight. Here in Boston this morning, it's beautiful. We're seeing some sunshine, 66 right now, clouds and showers and some heavy rain on the way later. A confirmed case of measles prompts health officials to issue a warning for people in the nation's capital, the rest of Maryland and Virginia as well. A resident in Maryland infected with the virus may have exposed others while traveling through the region last week. This is one of the most contagious pathogens on the planet, too. Health officials also mark 1 year of a measles outbreak in Utah. Experts say there's no end in sight there. Vaccination levels are of prime concern. They have dropped to dangerous lows in many communities, which prevents many of them from achieving herd immunity necessary to keep measles in check. A dance company in Boston makes sure ballet is for everyone.
25: A local dance company in Boston is bringing people of all ages to the big stage.
26: There is still a lack of disabled and diverse representation on stage in ballet, definitely in more mainstream ballet companies.
25: That's artistic director Elise Patterson of Abilities Dance. I spoke with her before her show, The Firebird Part 2, at BU's Booth Theater. It's a reimagining of the 1910 ballet original that features dancers with disabilities. There's a range of accommodations for the crowd, like a narrated description of what's happening on stage, subtitles, ASL interpretation, and a lack of flashing or strobing lights. Patterson says the choreography requires some thought to tailor the show to her dancers.
26: They're not necessarily things that are hard. They're just things that have to be considered as much as we consider lighting needs and sound needs.
25: Kyle Schaffel, WBZ, Boston's News Radio.
17: Well, the pop star is still going. Strong or not remains the question. WBZ's Drew Mulholland with a concerning problem on stage this weekend. Good morning, Drew.
27: Morning, Jeffrey. Have I told you lately that touring is hard? All right, so Rod Stewart gets by with a little help from his friends, forced to pause a show. Thank you. Thank you, Rod.
0: Yes, he's still going strong. Forced to pause a show in Utah mid-concert to use an oxygen tank.
1: No.
0: After nearly fainting. All right, now listen, this went viral. Everybody's like, maybe time to hang it up, that sort of thing. But the 81-year-old is still going strong on stage. And listen, this was in West Valley City, Utah. It's one of those altitude places, right? You know,
1: yeah, Patriots. Gasping for breath. I don't know. 81, it might be time to be chasing a little white ball around the golf course.
24: Absolutely.
0: You know what? He can do whatever he wants.
1: Well, I know he can. It's just my suggestion, Dan. It's not an order. It's a suggestion. Just relax, will you? You people are very sensitive.
0: You think hitting the white ball is good for mental health?
1: No, I don't. I didn't say that. I said it's time to do something else. All right, 6:51. And speaking of something else, we'll check traffic and weather together next.
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3: 6:53. Come on, let's go. It'll be fun, they said, on a Monday morning. Let's check out the roads now. With the Subaru Retailers of New England all-wheel drive, traffic on the threes.
4: Opposite of that. Okay, so let's see what's happening downtown with Kristen Eck to start off, and she's got the Needham Bank traffic drone report.
5: Lori, we had a couple things happening on the Mass Pike. There was a crash eastbound right before the Ted Williams Tunnel. That's cleared. We also had a breakdown that knocked out the right lane on the Pike West before the Prue Tunnel. That's also cleared, so double good news. It is still jammed back to the airport through the Ted Williams Tunnel westbound, so the good news is over. Sumner Tunnel back toward the McClellan Highway at this point. 1A is still very slow heading down past Suffolk Downs. The Tobin Bridge inbound backed up beyond Carter Street. If you're on 93 southbound, those delays begin at Roosevelt Circle, and the Leverett down ramp is slow down around the Garden Curve, a little better than usual. Kristen Eck in the Needham Bank Traffic Drone Report.
4: All right, we're dealing with heavier volume now eastbound on the Mass Pike. More folks traveling in heavy pockets all the way through Framingham to the Weston State Police Barracks. Heavier traffic as well on the expressway northbound. Now the delays begin at the Furnacebrook Parkway, and now it's a 28-minute ride heading into the city. Lori Grandy, WBZ's traffic on the threes.
3: Yeah, nothing's fun, is it? Let's check the four-day WBZ AccuWeather forecast, also a challenge today. Here's meteorologist Carl Erickson.
6: Mostly cloudy today with rain overspread in the area this afternoon, which can become heavy toward evening. There can also be a thunderstorm. Watch out for ponding of water in area streets and poor drainage areas, high 75. Additional rain and a thunderstorm through tonight, low 63. Periods of rain to start off the day tomorrow, then drying out for the afternoon as clouds convert to some sunshine, high 73. Warmer and less humid on Wednesday, a beautiful day with sunshine and patchy clouds, high 82. And still nice into Thursday with clouds and sunshine, high 81. I'm AccuWeather meteorologist Kai Erickson, WBZ, Boston's News Radio.
3: No, hard to tell that we've got some heavy rain on the way. The sun is shining. It is 66 here in Boston on this Monday morning, 6:55. Thank you for joining us. The pain of Gloucester's deadliest maritime incident in half a century resonates from coast to coast.
7: Back in January, the fishing community in Gloucester suffered one of its worst losses in 50 years after the Lily Jean sank, leaving seven people dead. While the loss left a hole in the community, they quickly rallied to support the fishermen's families. State Senate Minority Leader and Gloucester resident Bruce Tarr says the support has been beyond anything they could have imagined.
8: We've raised in excess of $1 million. The total keeps growing. It's a relatively short period of time since the Lily Jean was lost that we've been able to raise this money, and it's been absolutely inspiring seeing the outpouring of support for these families that has literally come from around the world. We've had in this port lost at least 10,000 people at sea. And it's part of our character. We understand that loss. We have to deal with it. And when those kinds of losses happen, we come together and we support each other.
7: From Gloucester, Kyle Bray, WBZ, Boston's News Radio.
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3: We get some clouds moving in just a few hours. Some heavy rain late in the day today. Highs will be in the 70s. Coming up on WBZ News Radio this Monday morning, an unlucky seven in British politics. A close call coming and going at Logan Airport this weekend. And you're going to need a passport this summer in many areas of Greater Boston. We'll explain. Those stories and more are coming up next right here on WBZ. Boston's News Radio or on the go with the iHeartRadio app.
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3: I don't think we're ready for this, but it's Monday morning all of a sudden, and we're off to a good start. 7 o'clock, the sun is shining. We've got 66 degrees here in Boston as we get our engine started. 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I'm Jeff Brown. Don't look now, but run for cover.
6: Rain overspread in the area this afternoon, which can become heavy toward evening. There can also be a thunderstorm.
3: That is WBZ AccuWeather meteorologist Carl Erickson. Some leftover showers greet us tomorrow before some sunshine returns and we settle down towards the middle of the week. The mayor of Brockton will appear in Hingham District Court today, days after a second Brockton High School student and her family lodge a complaint against Moises Rodriguez for making her feel uncomfortable during a high school event. The hearing today centers on a prior complaint from a high school student's parent of inappropriate contact during a recent city parade. Mom lashes out at the mayor during his address at Boxer High School graduation. Rodriguez has been issued a harassment prevention order while the girl's family files a complaint against the mayor and the city. Officials in Brockton say Rodriguez has been cooperating with the investigation, but since that police investigation is underway, Rodriguez will not speak anymore. Another revolving door at 10 Downing Street as British Prime Minister Keir Starmer suddenly resigns.
17: The question my party is asking now is whether I am best placed to lead us into the next general election. I have heard the answer of my parliamentary party to that question, and I accept that answer with good grace.
3: Starmer loses support inside his Labour Party and a parliamentary win by upstart challenger Andy Burnham, seen by many as Britain's seventh leader in less than a decade. No challenge to the Prime Minister's seat has been undertaken as of yet, but Starmer's decision comes after he initially claimed he would not give up the seat and also comes after a weekend of reflection. The Brooms stay in the closet as the Red Sox lose the finality in Seattle. It's now off to Colorado, and a three-game set with the Rockies begins tonight, 8:40, first pitch. And Wyndham Clark beats the hecklers and the rest of the field to win his second U.S. Open on New York's Long Island. World Cup action will continue today as the elimination rounds begin to take shape.
7: While there's still plenty of games to go in the group stage, including two at Boston Stadium, Germany has officially been scheduled to play their round of 32 game in Foxborough. It'll take some some time to figure out the other side of the June 29th matchup, but they'll be facing off with a third-place finisher from one of the other groups. As for those hoping to see Team USA's return to the knockout round, you'll need to head west. The Stars and Stripes are playing July 1st in San Francisco, opponents still to be determined. As for the schedule in Foxborough this week, England and Ghana face off at 4 p.m. on Tuesday, then Norway versus France Friday at 3 o'clock. Jared Brosnan, WBZ, Boston's News Radio.
3: Looks like the rain will be gone in time for tomorrow's match at Boston Stadium. It is 7:03, and coming up on WBZ News Radio this morning, it looks like you're going to need a passport of sorts in Greater Boston this summer. Details next. Let's check in with Laurie and the Subaru Retailers of New England all-wheel drive traffic on the threes.
4: What say you? We have some delays right now in Plymouth. The problem, it's a disabled vehicle on Route 44 eastbound. The left-hand lane is blocked off. This is right by Route 3, so expect some delays there. Also dealing with heavy traffic on Route 3 through Braintree right now, getting to the expressway. And once you're on the expressway, the delays begin at the Furnacebrook Parkway. It's a half an hour ride into the city. Masspike eastbound, heavy, slow through Framingham now. Same deal through Weston. Let's check out the downtown with Kristen Eck. She's got the Needham Bank traffic drone report.
5: Well, Laurie, let's start things off with the Tobin Bridge inbound. That is jammed back into the Chelsea S-curves, just about back to Carter Street, and it's filled in all the way over to the Charlestown side. If you're on the Leverett down ramp, that hangs up around the Sand and Gravel Plant. 93 southbound's backed out to Roosevelt Circle. Had some earlier trouble over near the Ted Williams Tunnel. That's been taken care of, but the westbound side is back to the airport. So is the Sumner Tunnel. Kristen Eck in the Needham Bank Traffic Drone Report.
4: All right, heavy traffic still on 128 right now, southbound through Wakefield. And that disabled vehicle we had, or we had a couple of them actually, 93 southbound at Dascombe Road, they have cleared. Lori Grant, WBZ's traffic on the three.
3: Off to a great start this morning in Boston. Plenty of sunshine, 66 here in the city. Temps going to level off in the mid-70s this afternoon. But we'll also notice that the clouds are going to start to take over right around lunchtime today and continue to build through the afternoon. Some showers, good chance, will spread over the area early this afternoon and get heavier in intensity throughout the rest of the day. We could see some powerful thunderstorms rolling through. That rain will continue overnight tonight and extend into the early hours tomorrow. And by the time it's all said and done, it looks like it's a widespread 1 to 2 inches of precipitation. And believe me, we need all the rain we can get as the drought situation continues to get a little bit worse here in Greater Boston and across the Commonwealth, for that matter. Midweek looks like it's going to be much calmer and much better with some sun mixing with clouds. High temperatures will be in the 70s and 80s for the most part. Right now, 66. The sun is shining. It's 7:05 on this Monday morning. The DCR Park Passport Challenge is back this season.
13: The challenge is free and open to the public. The goal is to have residents and visitors explore the state's parks and forests, playgrounds and watersheds, and more through a statewide scavenger hunt. Participants can pick up an official park passport from any of the 12 participating DCR properties that have a visitor center, or you can just print one out from the DCR website. Then the challenge begins, collecting park passport challenge stamps, which are unique to each location and kept in yellow boxes at each of the 12 properties. Participants who collect all 12 stamps will be entered into a grand prize raffle. Charlie Bergeron, WBZ, Boston's News Radio.
3: Initial talks on a permanent end to the U.S. war with Iran are now over. Technical and lower-level discussions are expected to continue this week in Switzerland. A marathon bargaining session headed by Vice President J.D. Vance over the weekend concludes after all-day discussions extend into the overnight hours. Mediators from Pakistan and Qatar say further negotiations are going to continue this week, though the United States has not acknowledged that statement. Iran says good progress has been made. Back home, President Trump adds to the urgency of the situation and calls for a quick resolution, but also threatens a return to military strikes in the absence of a deal. It has already cost nearly $15 million in a no-bid contract. The Lincoln Memorial Reflecting Pool will need to be at least partially drained in the coming days. President Trump blames vandalism after the American flag blue paint is taken over by bright green algae. The president blames multiple individuals for the vandalism. Former Olympian bicyclist David Carter Hearn has been arrested after being seen touching a piece of peeling paint. It's a restless rest in peace for the nation's founding fathers. Almost 250 years since American independence, a new survey finds most of us do believe that this nation has lived up to the democratic ideals. On the flip side, the NBC News poll finds most of us feel the next generation will be sadly left behind. About 80% believe not enough is being taught about civics and democracy in the nation's classrooms. U.S. adults are losing faith in current leaders in Washington as well. Less than 15% of us say we have confidence in Congress and the federal government overall. To infinity and beyond, and straight to the top of the box office.
14: Yes, you've got a friend in me.
18: Toy Story 5 opened to a record-breaking $312 million globally this weekend, the biggest opening in the history of the Disney and Pixar franchise. The film follows Woody, Buzz, and Jessie as their owner Bonnie becomes obsessed with a new smart tablet called Lilypad, a story that hits close to home for a lot of parents. Domestically, the film hauled in $160 million, shattering the franchise's previous opening weekend record set by Toy Story 4 back in 2019. Reviews and audience reactions have been stellar, and the film's $250 million budget may look like money well spent to Disney. Jay Willett, WBZ, Boston's News Radio.
14: You got a friend in me.
3: 7:08. It's getting even more difficult to pay off those college bills. Let's find out the impact now with business news. Here's Courtney Donahoe.
4: Well, it's just wild. Good morning. The number of folks defaulting on their student loans is just staggering. Student loan borrowers in default has soared to a record 9.16 million in April after the government ended the four-year pause on collections. That means about 20% of the 43 million Americans with federal student debt are more than a year behind on their payments. In addition, about 3 million people are at least 90 days behind on payments. The government is implementing two new repayment programs starting July 1st. Checking on the markets, it's a cautious mood on Wall Street. S&P futures are rising 5 points. Dow futures gaining 65. I'm Courtney Donahoe, Bloomberg Business on WBZ, Boston's News Radio.
3: Still to come. Tragedy for a fan in the stands. Details coming up next. It's 7:09.
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23: Red Sox lost to the Mariners yesterday 3-1 as they were unable to complete the sweep, but the Sox did manage to take 2 out of 3 in Seattle over the weekend. Interim manager Chad Tracy says he was really impressed with the pitching throughout the series, and for the most part, the Sox did a good job manufacturing runs.
25: I thought you saw well-pitched games on both sides from starting pitching, which I think you kind of knew going into the series. There's some pretty good arms going out there, so we did great.
23: The Sox road trip continues tonight in Colorado. First pitch against the Rockies is at 8:40. And in golf, Wyndham Clark is celebrating his second major title as he wins the U.S. Open after shooting 4 under par for the tournament. It's the second time that Clark has won the U.S. Open after winning it back in 2023. Dan Watkins, WBZ, Boston's News Radio.
3: As we march to the beat of the same drummer this morning, we're on the roads every 10 minutes with Laurie Grandy, the Subaru Retailers of New England. All-wheel drive traffic on the threes brought to us by King Collision Centers.
4: Okay, so here's the deal. We are dealing with heavier volume out there, especially now in Stoughton. Some problems on 24 northbound. It's a crash just before 139. Expect delays there. Meantime, on Route 44 in Plymouth, eastbound just before Route 3, a left-hand lane is knocked out there due to a disabled vehicle. All right, let's check out what's happening on the lower end of 128 with Kristen Eck. She's got the Needham Bank traffic drone report.
5: Well, Lori, before you can deal with 128, you have to get there. And 93 southbound trying to do that is back to Route 28 in Randolph. You're going to be on the brakes for the most part right down the hill past where 95 joins on coming up from Providence. And then 128 north from there, heavy and slow from Canton right up past 109 in Dedham. Kristen Eck in the Needham Bank traffic drone report.
4: If you're going to use the expressway northbound, slow now in Braintree all the way up into Boston. It's a 34-minute ride. 93 southbound coming in from the opposite direction is slow from the Fellsway. Stop and go right to the Zakim Bridge. Pike eastbound traffic, heavy through Framingham and Weston. Slow going on Route 1 through Peabody from the Jug Handle Lights to the Linfield Tunnel. Then the Tobin Bridge delays begin at Carter Street. Sumner's full. So is the Ted Williams Tunnel now. And traffic continues to slow on Route 1A, Bell Circle to Boardman Street. Lori Grant, WBZ's traffic on the threes.
3: Welcome to the first full day of summer. And it's not the way we would have drawn it up, although this morning looks pretty nice. We've got bright sunshine out the door. It's room temperature for many. 68 right now in the city. 70s today, clouds on the increase.
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3: And then here comes the best part. Much needed rain is on the way later on this afternoon. Heavy downpours at times and some thunderstorms rumbling through the area. By tomorrow morning, when the system finally departs, we'll see a widespread 1 to 2 inches of precipitation. We do need every drop we can get. Thanks for being with us on this Monday morning. It's June 22nd. I'm Jeff Brown. And here are the five things you need to know at 7:16. Close call. The FAA continues to investigate a near miss on the runway at Logan Airport over the weekend. On the road again, state regulators set up new rules for the road this morning, weeks after the first rideshare drivers union is created. Follow the leader. British Prime Minister Keir Starmer says he's resigning, which paves the way for England's 7th leader in a decade. Time flies. It was 15 years ago today that Boston gangster Whitey Bulger is arrested after FBI agents track him down living an alternate life in California. Rides resume these days to and from Spectacle Island.
9: The ferry service resumed this past weekend following a temporary service suspension while repairs were being made to the docking area on Ferry Island. The return of regular service 7 days a week means that people can once again easily access one of Boston Harbor's most iconic destinations and open public spaces, with scenic hiking trails and waterfront views all just minutes from downtown Boston. Sherry Small, WBZ Boston's News Radio.
3: It is all about efficiency in Somerville.
10: Energy efficiency is the name of the game in Somerville. The city made an announcement earlier this week inviting owners of eligible rental units to apply for the reopened Save Energy Somerville Micro Grant Program. Folks can receive a grant of $2,000 to help with the costs of energy-efficient upgrades to rental units. The money comes from the state's Clean Energy Center, and the city says the program is available for up to 25 rental units. Covered projects include weatherization upgrades like insulation and air sealing, changes to high-efficiency appliances like dishwashers and induction stoves, and overall electrical upgrades needed to support those improvements. Qualifying applicants must own a rental unit in a 2-to-4-unit building and must have a household income below 100% of area median income. The city encourages property owners to apply early as funding is limited. Luke Spear, WBZ, Boston's News Radio.
3: A lot of cities and towns in the Commonwealth have been mixing it up with trash collection policies of late, and Beverly is the latest to pile on. Starting July 1st, the city will automate curbside pickup for both trash and recycling. So here's how it works. Residents will receive a 65-gallon cart for trash and an even larger cart for recycling. That'll be $300 a year, please. The city says the old carts will still be collected curbside until September 21st, but cities and towns from one end of the Commonwealth to the other trying to find new ways to balance very tough budgets. It's 7:18 Monday morning. The sun is shining at 66 right now in the city. Looking for work or hardly working?
11: The summer job market could feel like winter this year for teens, according to experts who cite automation that replaces entry-level positions, inflation, higher prices, and an older workforce as reasons. Or as this dad says,
12: there's jobs out there. They want to go out and get one.
11: Labor statistics show less participation from teens than previous years, nearly 20%, for a variety of reasons, such as year-round sports programs, assisting with family matters at home, and online work, which makes jobs of the 80s and 90s less desirable.
15: As far as I've seen, there's just as many jobs open for teens. If you're just looking at baseline stuff,
12: there's still plenty of supermarkets that they could landscape it.
16: No one wants to work. They think they're going to sit at the top. Get a job.
11: Chris Fama, WBZ, Boston's News Radio.
3: A volunteer rescuer in Franconia, New Hampshire, severely hurt while trying to help carry an unresponsive hiker to safety. This all happened during an overnight expedition on Mount Lafayette. Hikers from New Jersey called for help on Friday, citing hypothermia. As rain moved in near the summit, responders were able to escort those hikers safely back to the trailhead. And a fan in the stands falls to his death at Madison Square Garden this weekend. WBZ's Drew Mulholland is here with our story. What a tragedy.
26: Yeah, security officials in New York, Jeff, say 51-year-old Paul Kuecker of Niantic, Connecticut, fell from an upper level during the show by the jam band Goose Saturday night. Taken to a nearby hospital, he was pronounced dead. Police have no reason to suspect foul play, they say. Goose says it's reeling from the tragedy and announces all proceeds from last night's show in Central Park are going to go to support those traumatized by this tragedy. It's tough on, obviously, the family members of this person who passed away. Also, everybody in attendance. You know, it's you witness something that you never expect to see.
3: Exactly.
26: At a show.
3: And that was very tough for everyone concerned in Madison Square Garden. And they're doing what they can to help out those who were traumatized.
26: Yeah, it's tough. I was reading the band's social media, and it just

0: seems like, you know, they have to move on to the next city, and they're like, we it almost feels weird,
1: right?
0: Moving
1: it's very difficult to do that, especially when fans are exposed to something like that. But
0: you almost want to take a pause on the tour, but obviously there's places to be. But
1: Drew, thank you. It's 7:21. Wall Street is sending us mixed messages this morning, and barely moving at that. Dow futures are up just a point as we get going. It's 7:21 on this Monday morning. We'll check the roads coming up next.
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10: Now is the time. Now is the best time. Now is the best time of our lives. That, my friends, is from the Carousel of Progress at Disney. Okay, so here's what's going on. Eastbound on the Mass Pike. We are dealing with delays right now. A heavy package through Framingham. Same deal through Weston all the way to Fenway Park. Let's get a check of the lower end of 128 with Kristen Eck. She's got the Needham Bank traffic drone report.
11: Lauren, things are tough here on 128 northbound from 95 and 93 in Canton. That continues right up toward 109 in Dedham. Not too bad after that until you get up around the Mass Pike. Kristen Eck and the Needham Bank traffic drone report.
10: Northbound expressway heavy, slow, Braintree on in. It's 32 minutes heading up towards the O'Neill Tunnel. 93 southbound, usual delays, Fellsway on into the Zakim Bridge. Route 1 is tough going through Peabody and then slow on the Tobin from Carter Street. Sumner Tunnel's full, so is the Ted Williams Tunnel. We are dealing with a problem in Medford right now. It's on Route 16 eastbound. It's a crash right at Wellington Circle, and that is what's slowing the ride between Locust Street and Wellington right now. Lori Randy, WBZ's traffic on the threes.
1: Let's check in on this four-day WBZ AccuWeather forecast. You can't tell but right now, but we're off to a shaky start. Let's check in with meteorologist Carl Erickson.
12: That's right. We should get through the lunch hour on the dry side, and it's later on this afternoon into the evening. Rounds of showers and heavier storms are moving on through. Main threat will be those downpours, which could put some intense rainfall rates, leading to some localized flooding in those poor drainage low-lying areas. So be on guard for that as we head toward the evening commute. High 75 before the rain comes on in, and the pockets of rain and rumbles of thunder through tonight as well. Low 63. It still looks like a wet start today. Tomorrow, still a little bit of lingering rain. That'll begin to move away, though. Should actually turn out to be a pretty nice afternoon as clouds give way to some sunshine. High 73. And with a drop-off in the humidity, a couple of pleasant days there unfolding for Wednesday and Thursday. More in the way of sunshine with highs both days in the low 80s. I'm AccuWeather meteorologist Kyle Erickson, WBZ, Boston's News Radio.
1: Sunshine. Sunshine 68 right now in Boston. 7:25 on this Monday morning. Wall Street is barely budging as we get ready to begin a new trading week today. Dow futures are up slightly. S&P 500, NASDAQ all basically flat this morning. A check on New England business now. Time is almost up for lawmakers on Beacon Hill to put their heads together and agree on a $63 billion budget package. Fiscal New Year's Day is coming up on July 1st, and differences do remain between the House and Senate versions of the spending plan, which will add about 4% to current operating costs. A House Senate conference committee is said to be very close to a deal. Without one, an interim budget will be needed to avoid a July government shutdown in Massachusetts. There's a new leader at one of Massachusetts' best-known companies. Abigail Buckwalter is the new sheriff in town at Ocean Spray Cranberries in Lakeville. Buckwalter loads up the moving truck to bring the fam from New Jersey to Massachusetts to be the new CEO of the cooperative starting today. Ocean Spray is a $2 billion a year business. She takes over for Tom Hayes, who recently retired after 5 years running the cooperative. Sunshine in Boston. Clouds and some much-needed heavy rain coming up later on today. Highs will be in the 70s. Also coming up in just minutes right here at WBZ, Boston's News Radio. The pain of a Cape Ann fishing community is now being felt coast to coast. A revolving door turns again at 10 Downing Street, and Scottish World Cup fans take their talents to Miami. We'll check on these stories and more next on WBZ, Boston's News Radio. Thanks for being with us this Monday. It's 7:27.
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1: Good morning, Monday morning, big stretch time here at 7:30. We've got blue sky and bright sunshine to start. It is 68 here in the city. Thank you for being with us on your drive to work or school this morning. I'm Jeff Brown. Get ready for it. It's a super soaker.
20: Are you ready for it?
1: Storms are coming.
12: Wet weather heading your way this afternoon with pockets of heavy rain, which may lead to localized flooding through this evening.
1: That is WBZ AccuWeather meteorologist Carl Erickson. More rain kicks us off tomorrow before we start to ring ourselves themselves out. Much nicer weather towards the middle of the week. The Brooms stay in the closet as the Red Sox lose the finale to Seattle. It's off to Colorado tonight to begin a three-game series against the Rockies. First pitch is 8:40. Wyndham Clark beats the hecklers and the rest of the field to win his second U.S. Open, and Serena Williams announces she's going to play singles at Wimbledon, chasing that elusive 24th major title at age 45.

0: It thinks it shows that we can have a nightlife and keep the party vibes going.
1: 100%. Because, like, I think it was a test for Boston. But I think Boston can handle it.
0: In the Leather District, James Rojas, WBZ, Boston's News Radio.
2: And happening right now. Former head of the Federal Reserve, Alan Greenspan, has died. The most powerful central banker in modern times has passed away. He led U.S. monetary policy during five terms as chairman of the Fed. Alan Greenspan served four presidents. His wife, NBC TV host Andrea Mitchell, of almost 30 years, says Greenspan died this morning from complications related to Alzheimer's disease. Greenspan presided over the Federal Reserve during one of the longest economic expansions in American history, but was also faulted for decisions that critics say led to the 2008 financial and banking crisis. Alan Greenspan was 100 years old. It's too close for comfort for travelers to and from Logan Airport this weekend.
3: A Delta plane came within just about 300 feet from an American Airlines plane, forcing the Delta flight to abort landing. This happened Saturday. According to the FAA and flight logs, at the same time the Delta flight was descending and coming in for landing, an American flight was departing from an intersecting runway. The Delta flight executed a go-around to avoid a possible runway incursion. The FAA is investigating. Meanwhile, Todd Curtis, a former safety engineer at Boeing, estimated the roughly 300-foot distance between the two jetliners using a website that tracks flights. He calls it a significant incident. The Delta flight was coming in from Dallas with 129 passengers and six crew members on board. It landed safely. Sherry Small, WBZ, Boston's News Radio.
2: 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We'll explain. Next, let's check in on your drive to work this morning with the Subaru Retailers of New England. All-wheel drive, traffic on the threes.
4: All right, we're dealing with some heavy volume out there this morning. And, you know, sometimes Mondays are a little bit lighter than the rest of the, you know, Tuesday, Wednesday, Thursday. But that's not really the case today. We did have a crash in Medford, Route 16 eastbound at Wellington Circle. That luckily has cleared, but traffic still stop and go from Locust Street. Route 16 westbound tied up as well from Wellington to River Street. So watch out for delays there. Traffic continues to slow on the Pike. Let's check that out with Kristen Eck. She's got the Needham Bank traffic drone report.
5: Lori, those delays on the Pike eastbound start shortly after Route 9 in Framingham. It's going to be on again, off again, slowdowns from there in past Route 16. And now it's backed up before you even get to Alston-Brighton. Very slow getting into the work zone near Fenway Park where the right lane goes away. Kristen Eck in the Needham Bank traffic drone report.
4: Heavy traffic on the Tobin right back to Carter Street. The airport tunnels, they are full. Traffic is tough on 93 southbound from the Fellsway on in. And northbound expressway, unfortunately, we've added some problems to the already heavy traffic. There's a disabled vehicle in the right travel lane. It's right by Granite Avenue. The delays, they begin in Braintree, and it's a 31-minute ride into the city. Lori Grandy, WBZ's traffic on the threes.
2: What a delightful start to the work week here in Boston. Unfortunately, things are going to change in the blink of an eye over the next several hours, really. It's bright sunshine as we get started this morning, 68 here in the city. Temperature's going to rise into the mid-70s today, but the clouds are also on the increase. By early this afternoon, we'll suddenly notice that we've got gray skies, and then the rain starts to fall. It could be potentially heavy at times throughout the afternoon with a passing thunderstorm as well into the overnight hours tonight as well. And then tomorrow morning, any leftover showers will be with us as we get going. And then the rains will stop and the skies will clear. We'll start to see some sunshine return tomorrow afternoon, which is going to pave the way for a pretty decent middle of the week here in Greater Boston. Right now, all is good so far. Fingers crossed, 68, some sunshine here in the city. 7:35 this Monday morning overseas, British Prime Minister Keir Starmer has suddenly resigned after losing support inside his Labour Party and a parliamentary win by an upstart challenger, Andy Burnham.
6: Britain is due for its seventh Prime Minister in only 10 years.
7: Every decision I've taken has been about putting the country I love first. That is why I will resign as leader of the Labour Party.
6: When Keir Starmer led the Labour Party to a landslide victory in 2024, many Britons thought the country's revolving door of prime ministers had finally stopped spinning. Instead, there it twirls again. Britain's economy has remained sluggish. Many voters are still struggling with high prices, high taxes, and overstretched public services. Labour's poor showing in recent local elections only deepened concerns, while the anti-establishment reform

0: UK, led by Nigel Farage, has surged in the polls.
1: My mother would be proud.
0: Starmer has also been damaged by the controversy surrounding the former UK ambassador to the US, Peter Mandelson, and renewed scrutiny of his ties to Jeffrey Epstein. And he's faced repeated mockery from President Trump.
2: And, you know, unfortunately, Keir is not Winston Churchill.
0: Over the weekend, MPs from Starmer's own party continued to publicly call for him to resign and make way for a newly re-elected MP, the former mayor of Manchester, Andy Burnham.
3: And that's the kind of change we need too, a change in our politics to make it work again for people.
4: CBS's Chris Livesay says no challenge to the prime minister's seat has been officially launched as of yet, but Starmer's decision comes after he initially claimed he would not resign. A where were you moment. 15 years ago today, WBC's Drew Mulholland is here with our story. Good morning, Drew.
5: Can you believe it, Jeffrey? It was on this day in 2011, Whitey Bulger was arrested in Santa Monica, California. At this time, the notorious mobster had been on the run for 16 years and on the FBI's most wanted list. Whitey Bulger was wanted in connection with 19 murders as the leader of the notorious Winter Hill Gang. Bulger and his wife, Catherine Gregg, left Massachusetts after being tipped off about his imminent arrest on federal charges by rogue FBI agent John Connolly. The feds tipped off themselves by a neighbor that Charles and Carol Gasco, you remember those names, Jeff?
4: I do.
5: Looked an awful lot like the Bulgers out there in California. An FBI stakeout came next. It ended as agents lured Gasco, turned out to be Bulger, to his condo garage, took him into custody with no struggle. FBI agent Scott Gariola says they told Bulger to get down on his knees, recounting it all with 60 Minutes.
6: You get your hands up. Our hands went up right away. And then at that moment, we told him to get down on his knees, and he gave us... I ain't getting down on my effing knees.
5: Yep. Bulger was killed by an inmate after being sentenced to life in prison in a West Virginia prison almost 6 years ago.
4: All right, Drew, thank you. It's 7:38. Let's head off to Wall Street this morning. Check in on business news now. Here's Courtney Donahoe.
7: Well, S&P futures are looking at modest losses this morning after returning from the long weekend. S&P futures, they're down 5 points. Dow futures are flat. Meantime, the big retailers, they're holding their major summer discount events this week. Walmart's promotion kicked off earlier today and runs through Sunday. Target Circle Deal Days goes live tomorrow, runs through Friday. And Amazon is offering shoppers something new this year for Prime Day to encourage them to spend a bit. And that's $5 pizzas from Little Caesars. Prime Day kicks off tomorrow. I'm Courtney Donahoe, Bloomberg Business on WBZ Boston's News Radio.
4: Still to come. A happy birthday from X to X. Details coming up next. 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
16: Red Sox fell to the Mariners 3-1 in Seattle yesterday, snapping their two-game winning streak. The Sox will look to get back in the win column tonight when they take on the Rockies in Colorado. First pitch is at 8:40. In golf, Wyndham Clark is a major champion once again. Clark shot 4-under for the week to claim his second U.S. Open title. He previously won the U.S. Open back in 2023. In the NHL, the Florida Panthers and Ottawa Senators have completed a blockbuster trade that will send Brady Tkachuk to Florida in exchange for 3 first-round picks and a second-round pick. And group play continues at the World Cup today with 4 matches on the schedule. Argentina and Austria get the slate started at 1. Dan Watkins, WBZ, Boston's News Radio.
4: All right, let's get moving on 7:43 Monday morning in Boston. We're on the roads every 10 minutes with the Subaru Retailers of New England all-wheel drive. Traffic on the threes.
7: All right, a little bit of good news on the expressway northbound. We had a breakdown right by Granite Avenue. That person has been cleared out of there. It is a 33-minute ride from the split all the way up towards the O'Neill Tunnel. Route 44 eastbound, still dealing with a problem in Plymouth right now. This is just before Route 3. Left-hand lane is knocked out there. So keep an eye out for that. We have another disabled vehicle in Dedham to keep an eye out for. 95 northbound just after Route 109. It's heavy on the upper end of 128 southbound through Linfield. Let's check out the Pike with Kristen Eck. She's got the Needham Bank traffic drone report.
17: Lori, we're seeing delays on the Mass Pike eastbound from Red Route 9 in Framingham in toward the Weston State Police Barracks. Opens up for a little while, but more slowdowns from just after 128 in toward Route 16 in the West Newton stretch. And then you're backed up from right around the Market Street overpass, getting into the work zone after the Comm Ave overpass where the right lane goes away. Kristen Eck in the Needham Bank traffic drone report.
7: All right, usual heavy stuff going on downtown. 93 southbound, slow from the Fellsway on in. The Tobin Bridge delays begin at Carter Street, and the airport tunnels are full. Watch out for delays as well if you're traveling along Storrow Drive. Some heavier volume approaching Kenmore Square. Lori Grandy, WBZ's traffic on the threes.
4: See, we're already starting to see some high, thin clouds creep in over Boston this morning. But still, it's a nice start to Monday morning. We're at 68 degrees and still with mostly sunny skies.
15: Live, local, and fiercely independent. 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
4: All right, we knew this was going to happen, and don't say we didn't warn you, but clouds are on the increase through the middle of the day, and then some rain starts to fall early this afternoon. It gets heavier and steadier with some thunderstorms later on today. The rain will continue overnight tonight and into the early stages tomorrow as we drive to work. In total, we'll get a widespread 1 to 2 inches of precipitation. Thanks for being here on this Monday morning. It's June 22nd. I'm Jeff Brown, and here are the 5 things you need to know at 7:45. Money Man, the most powerful central banker in modern times, former Federal Reserve Chairman Alan Greenspan, has died from Parkinson's disease this morning. He was 100 years old. Britain's revolving door turns again as Prime Minister Keir Starmer resigns as head of the Labour Party after losing party support and the rising election of a rival. Let's talk. After a marathon bargaining session this weekend, lower-level technical negotiations will continue in hopes of ending the U.S. war with Iran. The Hall calls. Former Bruins stars Patrice Bergeron, Tuukka Rask, and Tim Thomas await news from the class of 2026 at the Hockey Hall of Fame expected this afternoon. World Cup action continues today as the knockout round
18: begins to take shape.
19: After punching their ticket to the knockout round over the weekend, Germany is coming to Foxborough. They'll be one half of the June 29th match at Boston Stadium. The other team will be a third place finisher from one of the other groups, so it'll take some time before we know who Germany's playing. Team USA is also locked in for the round of 32, scheduled for a July 1st match out in San Francisco. There's still plenty of time left in the group stage. England and Ghana are up next tomorrow at Boston Stadium, then France versus Norway on Friday. In addition to the Germany game, Boston Stadium will also host a quarterfinal matchup on July 9th. Jared Brosnan, WBZ, Boston's News Radio.
4: Tragedy for a young man while swimming with friends in Milton this weekend.
20: First responders were called to Houghton's Pond around 7 o'clock Saturday night for reports of a swimmer going under the water and never coming back up. State police dive teams working with local and state law enforcement to pull Kayron Costa from the water. Now we have learned the 18-year-old from Quincy died at the hospital. State police say they're still investigating along with the Norfolk County DA's office. This is just the latest in a series of drownings and near drownings around Boston in recent weeks. Officials are urging you, if you go out swimming, never go alone and make sure there's always a lifeguard nearby to help if needed. Nicole Davis, WBZ, Boston's News Radio.
4: A violent weekend as well, as a man is med-flighted to a Boston hospital after a stabbing at a home in Sherbourne. Early yesterday afternoon, a suspect, unidentified suspect, is in custody. Police are called to a home on Prospect Street in Sherbourne after 1 o'clock in the afternoon. No names are being released, no word on the condition of the victim. An investigation continues this morning. A local mayor remains in hot water this morning and is headed to court for a hearing.
21: Brockton's mayor appears in Hingham District Court today, days after a second Brockton High School student and her family lodge a complaint against Moises Rodriguez for making her feel uncomfortable during a high school event. The hearing today centers on a prior complaint from a high school student's parent of inappropriate contact during a recent city parade. Mom, seen on video, lashes out at the mayor during his address at Boxer High School graduation. Rodriguez has been issued a harassment prevention order while the girl's family files a complaint against the mayor. Officials in Brockton say Rodriguez has been cooperating, but since a police investigation is underway, Rodriguez won't say any more. Jay Willett, WBZ, Boston's News Radio.
4: Good morning, Monday, 7:49, still mostly sunny with some high thin clouds popping into the picture all of a sudden. It's 68 right now in Boston. It was all about four wheels this weekend in Framingham.
22: Hoods up here at the Bay State Motor Festival in Framingham. Ken Lemoyne, the executive director, says this state and city specifically have deep roots in the early era of cars.
23: We made over 7 million cars here. Okay? Gotcha. And of the 7 million, 4.7 million of them were made in Framingham.
22: His own 1924 Bay State sedan is the last one in existence, and he actually restored it and could drive it on the road. He drove it here.
23: I get a lot of funny looks. You know, it's like, what the heck is that?
22: He estimates some 250 to 300 antique cars are parked here at this free festival. Even the other seasoned antique owners were impressed.
24: Cars you don't see at other car shows a lot. Mm-hmm. And then cars 100 years old and all, you don't see those.
22: Kyle Schaffel, WBZ, Boston's News Radio.
4: A volunteer rescue official is severely injured while helping carry a hiker to safety this weekend in Franconia, New Hampshire. This happened during an overnight operation on Mount Lafayette. Hikers from New Jersey had called for help on Friday night, claiming hypothermia as rain moved in near the summit. Responders were successfully able to escort those hikers safely back to the trailhead. New look M&Ms are about to hit the market, checking artificial dyes at the door.
25: The move comes after pressure from Health and Human Services Secretary Robert F. Kennedy Jr. Kennedy has consistently criticized the use of artificial dyes in U.S. food products, calling them a key driver in numerous American health epidemics. Kennedy's HHS added Mars to a list of 27 corporations that have pledged to remove artificial dyes from certain products in his office's effort to eliminate petroleum-based food dyes from the U.S. food supply. I'm Tammy Trujillo.
4: And X marks the spots. Country superstar Keith Urban posts on Instagram birthday wishes to his ex, Nicole Kidman. This is Urban's first public message to Kidman since they finalized their divorce in January. The exes split after nearly 20 years of marriage and with two teenagers. Nicole Kidman, now 59 years young. Beautiful start on a Monday morning here in Boston. That'll change in short order. 7:51. We've got you covered. We check traffic and weather together every 10 minutes. Coming up next, right here at WBZ, Boston's News Radio.
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4: 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All-wheel drive, traffic on the threes.
5: There sure are a lot of you out there this morning. Not a lot of you, but a lot of you. 93 southbound heavy is slow from the Fellsway to the Zakim Bridge. And now we have a crash on 93 northbound. It's right at Montvale Ave there in Stoneham. That's not going to help things out one bit. Eastbound Mass Pike, heavy pockets through Framingham, Weston, and Brighton all the way to Fenway Park. It's tough. Route 1, lots of volume through Peabody and Saugus. And then the delays for the Tobin Bridge begin at Carter Street. Airport tunnels are full. All right, let's check out the upper end of 128 now with Kristen Eck. She's got the Needham Bank traffic drone report.
6: Laurie, you can make it down to Main Street in Lynnfield on 128 southbound before your luck runs out. From there, tough going down to Washington Street in Woburn, where the road is still not repaved. Just thought I'd mention that. Slows again from Route 3 in Burlington down past Route 2. Kristen Eck in the Needham Bank traffic drone report.
5: Also, watch out for a disabled vehicle on 95 northbound in Dedham just after Route 109. Lori Granty, WBZ's traffic on the three.
4: Let's check on the future now with the four-day WBZ AccuWeather forecast. We turn to meteorologist Carl Erickson.
18: Mostly cloudy through today with rain developing this afternoon, becoming heavy toward evening. Watch out for ponding of water in area streets and poor drainage areas, high 75. And that'll be the case into the night as well, as those downpours will persist. There can also be a rumble of thunder, low 63. Some rain to start off the day tomorrow, but then the trend will be to dry things out in the afternoon as clouds break for some sunshine, high 73. And beautiful weather unfolding for Wednesday and Thursday with a nice drop off in that humidity. We'll have clouds and sunshine each day with highs in the lower 80s. I'm AccuWeather meteorologist Kai Erickson, WBZ, Boston's News Radio.
4: Morning sunshine already starting to mix with some high thin clouds in Boston. It is 68 here in the city. 7:55 on this Monday morning. Today is the first full day of summer, which is just another way of saying the days are getting shorter all of a sudden again. We'll not notice it first because just a couple of seconds here and there will be leaving us every day, but later sunrises are certainly in the works. We're now losing a few seconds of daylight each morning, specifically. This week, the sun will start setting at its latest point in the season in Boston at 8:25. That lasts for about a week before shrinkage on both ends of the day occurs. By the end of July, we'll be cozying up to the last 8 p.m. sunsets of the year. I just feel it's my duty to let you know these things from time to time. It is tougher to keep the home fires burning these days.
1: A new report is showing that home buying activity is decreasing across the U.S. Harvard University's annual State of the Nation Housing Report found that existing home sales are near the lowest level in 30 years. The report was released last week and says that median prices for the new and existing homes are over $400,000. The report also says that existing home prices have jumped by 54% since 2020. Shane Stokes, WBZ, Boston's News Radio.
4: Some sunshine now.

0: Clouds are already on the increase. We've got some heavy rain moving in later on this afternoon. Coming up on WBZ News Radio this morning, five terms, four presidents. A legendary U.S. banker has died. Scottish World Cup fans take the local party south, and big bucks are still up for grabs tonight. And there have been no takers for more than a year. Details coming up next on WBZ. It's 7:57.
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5: Morning. Already 8 bells in Boston on this Monday morning, and we've got mostly sunny skies right now. It's pretty nice. 68 here in the city. Good of you to join us on your drive to work this morning. Thanks for jumping aboard. 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I'm Jeff Brown. We're off to a great start.
6: Even with nothing on, but I made you look.
5: But looks can be deceiving.
7: A dry start to today, but rain overspread in the area this afternoon, which may be heavy at times.
5: That's WBZ AccuWeather meteorologist Carl Erickson. Some rain extends into tomorrow, and then the sunshine returns. Megabucks is closing in on some record-setting territory.
8: No one has hit for all the marbles since April of last year, so tonight's drawing is worth nearly $21 million. The all-time top jackpot hit for more than $21 million some 40 years ago for the state lottery, trailed only by another less than 3 months later in 1985. Tonight's estimated jackpot is $20.95 million, good for third place of all time. The drawing is held tonight at 9 o'clock. I'm Sherry Small.
5: New this morning, former head of the Fed, Alan Greenspan, has died. The most influential American banker of modern times served 5 terms and under 4 U.S. presidents as chairman of the Federal Reserve. His wife, NBC TV host Andrea Mitchell, of almost 30 years, says Greenspan passed away this morning from complications with Parkinson's disease. Greenspan presided over the Fed during one of the longest economic expansions in U.S. history, but also at a time of the 2008 banking crisis as well. Alan Greenspan was 100 years old. It's 8:01. Red Sox had their chances, but they come up short of a sweep of the Mariners in Seattle. It's off to Colorado tonight for a 3-game set against the Rockies. 8:40 first pitch. This could be an historic day for several of Boston's iconic athletes. Former Bruins captain Patrice Bergeron will learn if he's part of the 2026 Hockey Hall of Fame.
9: To Bergeron, the drive, save, rebound.
5: The selection committee meets this morning to vote on the class of 26, which also includes Stanley Cup winning goalies Tuukka Rask and Tim Thomas, as well as former Bruin Phil Kessel. The Scottish have left, and the party is left with them. WBZ's Drew Mulholland is here. I think we'll be okay, but we're going to miss these people.
10: We can pick it up, right? We'll be all right. Yeah. But yeah, the Scottish fans have now started flooding the streets of Miami. Which I hear is also a fun place to party.
5: They are in for a rude awakening, even Miami.
10: Yes. It is kind of, they get a midweek game this week, the Scots do, but it's kind of funny.
5: It doesn't matter, does it?
10: No, it doesn't. What day of the week is it again? Police down there don't seem to be loving them, though, as much as Boston did. Yeah. There's a video going viral of a cop telling one of the Scots to take the cone off the head of the statue, please, to which the Scot yells, "Well, we aren't in Boston anymore, apparently."
5: Yeah, there you go. There it is.
10: It was fun having them here. I think we can all agree. There is a chance Scotland can actually come back to Boston Stadium if they advance to the World Cup field of 32. So it's actually the most likely destination if they do get through the group stage. So
5: It is always 5 o'clock for the Scots.
10: They sound like fun even here, don't they?
5: Yeah. I miss them already. It's 8:03 on this Monday morning. Bring me a Scottish World Cup fan anytime.
11: Bring me a scotch.
5: 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All-wheel drive traffic on the threes.
8: Heavy traffic on the expressway northbound. Slow Braintree up to Southampton Street. It's about a 31-minute ride in. Southbound carrying a lot of volume as well. Columbia Road to Freeport Street. Got a minor crash in Stoneham. It's on 93 northbound just before Montvale Avenue. Should be out of there relatively quickly. 93 southbound is slow from the Fellsway to the Zakin Bridge. And now this, a crash right there at the Fellsway, 93 southbound. So that's not good for anybody concerned. Pike eastbound, heavy, slow through Framingham, all the way into Brighton approaching Fenway. Let's check out the upper end of 128 now with Kristen Eck. She's got the Needham Bank traffic drone report.
12: We're still seeing delays out of Linfield, Laurie, from right around Main Street, heading down to Washington Street in Woburn. Then you get a little running room until you're heading down the hill toward 4 and 225 in Lexington. Slow from there down toward Route 2. Kristen Eck in the Needham Bank Traffic Drone Report.
8: And it's very heavy, slow downtown, Sumner Tunnel, Ted Williams Tunnel, the Tobin Bridge, all backed up. Lori Grandy, WBZ's traffic on the threes.
5: It really is a nice start to the work week. Unfortunately, this is not going to last for much more than maybe just a few more hours. Already starting to see some high, thin clouds creep in over Boston this morning. Otherwise, it's a nice start to the day. 68 here in the city will top out in the mid-70s today, but those clouds will dominate right around lunchtime today and thereafter. We start to see some showers moving into the area and then some possibly heavy rain from time to time, which includes some thunderstorms into the overnight hours tonight. This rain will extend into tomorrow morning's drive to work before it comes to an end. Clearing skies late in the day, mid-70s for a high temperature, and this is going to mean some good-looking weather coming up on Wednesday and Thursday this week with daytime highs in the upper 70s to low 80s. Right now it's 68 and still some sunshine here in Boston at 8:05 on this Monday morning. The pain of Gloucester's deadliest maritime incident in half a century resonates from coast to coast.
13: Back in January, the fishing community in Gloucester suffered one of its worst losses in 50 years after the Lily Jean sank, leaving seven people dead. While the loss left a hole in the community, they quickly rallied to support the fishermen's families. State Senate Minority Leader and Gloucester resident Bruce Tarr says the support has been beyond anything they could have imagined.
14: We've raised in excess of $1 million. The total keeps growing. It's a relatively short period of time since the Lily Jean was lost that we've been able to raise this money, and it's been absolutely inspiring seeing the outpouring of support for these families that has literally come from around the world. We've had in this port lost at least 10,000 people at sea, and it's part of our character. We understand that loss. We have to deal with it. And when those kinds of losses happen, we come together and we support each other.
13: From Gloucester, Kyle Bray, WBZ, Boston's News Radio.
5: More than 1,000 contributors to the F.V. Lily Jean Fund since its inception right after that tragic ending, including tens of thousands of dollars from an anonymous West Coast donor who matched the first $40,000 contributed to that fund. The FAA continues its investigation this morning after a near miss on the runway this weekend at Logan. A Delta Airlines flight from Dallas is forced to abort landing and execute a go-around after an American Airlines departing flight was too close by on an intersecting runway. Some say it was as close as 300 feet away. Experts say a go-around is a completely safe and routine maneuver. The Delta flight with 135 passengers and crew on board lands safely early Saturday afternoon. A suspect in a deadly crash in Mattapan this weekend heads to Dorchester District Court today. 37-year-old Ibrahim Matos of Hyde Park faces murder and carjacking charges, plus leaving the scene of two crashes after a wild Saturday. Police say Matos stole a car, struck and killed a woman walking on a sidewalk before hitting several other vehicles and coming to an end. Or a close. Stunned witnesses keep Matos at bay until police arrive. The woman's name has not yet officially been released. And the rubber is about to hit the road for Massachusetts rideshare drivers.
15: Now the heavy lifting begins for state officials to set up new rules and regulations for the Commonwealth's rideshare system. The DPU sets up shop in the weeks following the nation's first certified union of the app-based drivers. Regulators will work on updating driver background check requirements and operational costs connected to the app drivers union. New work restrictions would expand background checks, limit driver work schedules, and call on companies to submit plans for increasing EV use. Jay Willett, WBZ, Boston's News Radio.
16: A big fish arrives in a smaller, greater Boston pond. Let's find out more at 8:08 now with Business News. Here's Courtney Donahoe.
17: Well, good morning. It's a deal in the pharma space this morning. AbbVie has agreed to buy Massachusetts-based Apogee Therapeutics for $10.9 billion to boost its anti-inflammatory portfolio. AbbVie says the acquisition will give it the size, scale, and expertise to address some of the most complex diseases in immunology. AbbVie has been facing a lot of new rivals for its psoriasis drug Skyrizi. Meantime, Apogee's pipeline includes a promising compound being tested for eczema. Checking on your money, stocks are heading for a quiet open with futures relatively flat this morning. And this is despite Vice President J.D. Vance saying that U.S. negotiators made a lot of progress in their talks with Iran. S&P futures are little changed. Dow futures are rising 90 points. I'm Courtney Donahoe, Bloomberg Business on WBZ Boston's News Radio.
16: Just ahead. The air is rare for a Rock and Roll Hall of Famer. Details coming up next. It's 8:09.
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27: Red Sox were unable to complete the sweep in Seattle over the weekend after losing to the Mariners 3-1 yesterday. Nate Eaton was the lone bright spot at the plate as he hit his first home run of the season. He talked about the series as a whole afterwards.
28: Obviously, it's good to come in here and win the first two games, and then obviously we want to try to finish the sweep today. And
0: I mean, we just didn't execute when we had guys in scoring position.
27: The Sox went 0 for 4 with runners in scoring position. Their road trip continues tonight in Colorado. First pitch is at 8:40. And Wyndham Clark wins the U.S. Open by shooting 4 under par for the tournament. It's the second major championship win for Clark, who also won the U.S. Open in 2023. Dan Watkins, WBZ, Boston's News Radio.
16: It's 8:13. Off to work we go on this Monday morning. We check in with Laurie Grandy every 10 minutes. 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
1: All right, a couple of things to watch out for. First off, 93 northbound. The earlier crash that we had just before Montvale Avenue, that's cleared out of the way for us. 93 southbound, there is a crash at the end of the ramp as you're coming off of Roosevelt Circle there. So that's what's going on. That's what's causing those delays. After that, we're slow at the Lever Connector. Traffic continues to build as well. Route 1 through Peabody and Saugus. The Tobin Bridge delays begin at Carter Street. Airport tunnels are full. Let's check out what's happening on the upper end of Route 3 now with Kristen Eck. She's got the Needham Bank Traffic Drone Report.
12: Lori, things have cleared out nicely in the Chelmsford stretch on Route 3 southbound as you head down past 495 and the Lowell Connector. It is still backed up a bit getting onto 128 down in Burlington, just over half a mile as you wait to get on 128 north or southbound. Kristen Eck in the Needham Bank Traffic Drone Report.
1: Northbound Expressway, about a 33-minute ride in Braintree to the O'Neill Tunnel. The southbound side carrying a lot of volume as well. Columbia Road to right around Freeport Street. Pike continues to be heavy through Framingham, Weston, and Brighton approaching Fenway Park. Lori Grandy, WBZ's traffic on the threes.
16: It's already 72 here in Boston this Monday morning, and we're starting to see some high thin clouds here in the city. That's just a sign of things to come. A nice morning, not a nice afternoon on the way, and increasingly muggy.
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16: We'll start to see these clouds on the increase. They'll dominate early this afternoon. Showers and some heavy rain move into the region late today. Possibility of some strong thunderstorms as well. When this system moves out of here tomorrow morning, we're expecting a widespread 1 to 2 inches of precipitation. Thanks for being with us on this Monday morning. It is June 22nd. I'm Jeff Brown, and here are the five things you need to know at 8:15. Headed to court, the mayor of Brockton will appear at a hearing this morning after a second family alleges inappropriate contact with a high school student. Weekend tragedy. A Hyde Park man faces murder and other charges this morning following a carjacking and a deadly hit-and-run crash in Mattapan. A most influential money man, Alan Greenspan, former head of the Federal Reserve under four U.S. presidents, has died at the age of 100. Pool would be good for you, or maybe not. President Trump says the Lincoln reflecting pool will likely need to be drained after blaming vandals and a bright green algae bloom. The DCR Park Passport Challenge in Greater Boston is back.
2: The challenge is free and open to the public. The goal is to have residents and visitors explore the state's parks and forests, playgrounds and watersheds, and more through a statewide scavenger hunt. Participants can pick up an official park passport from any of the 12 participating DCR properties that have a visitor center, or you can just print one out from the DCR website. Then the challenge begins, collecting Park Passport Challenge stamps, which are unique to each location and kept in yellow boxes at each of the 12 properties. Participants who collect all 12 stamps will be entered into a grand prize raffle. Charlie Bergeron, WBZ, Boston's News Radio.
16: It's a restless rest in peace for the nation's founding fathers. Almost 250 years since American independence, a new survey finds most Americans do still believe that this nation has lived up to the democratic ideals. But the flip side, too, the NBC News poll finds most of us feel the next generation will be left behind. About 80% of us believe not enough is being taught about civics and democracy in America's classrooms. U.S. adults are also losing faith in current leaders in Washington as well. Less than 15% of us say we have confidence in Congress and the federal government as a whole. Scottish World Cup fans have headed south and leave Boston wanting more.
3: It was a whirlwind experience for Boston after the Tartan Army came to town.
6: You're from Scotland? Okay, we welcome you here. And Scotland is like, okay, we love Boston. Exactly, it's a mutual love.
3: But almost as suddenly as our relationship picked up, Scotland had to leave, heading off to Miami. But the memories made have been priceless.
7: It's going to be sad now that they left because they brought like humanity together.
6: That's what America needs right now.
7: No, Scotland, no party.
3: As for what now, some say this experience shows Boston can and should keep the party going, especially for bars.
7: How many years they wanted to stay open till 3 a.m. and they kept denying it? And they finally did it for the World Cup, and guess what? Everybody's been behaving like it's been a vibe.
3: In the Leather District, James Rojas, WBZ, Boston's News Radio.
16: Now keep in mind, if the World Cup chips fall the right way, Scotland could return to Boston Stadium in the knockout round.
5: Can you imagine?
16: That would be spectacular.
5: The party? It's no, Scotland, no party.
16: And from what WBZ's Drew Mulholland was telling us a few minutes ago, it doesn't seem like the police and officials in Miami are enjoying the Scots all that much. So maybe they'll be hurrying back to Boston before too long. It's 8:19 and still some sunshine this morning here in the city. It's 72 right now in Boston. School is still not out for a number of kids in the Commonwealth, and that includes the city of Boston. But whether you're still in school or not, finding a job this summer could prove more difficult.
8: It's becoming more and more the norm for adults. The need for not one, but two jobs. Yet a new survey finds that teens are having trouble finding just one line of work, like his kids.
9: It's a nightmare for them at the moment.
8: With hiring rates projected to be the lowest since the late 1940s, as kids compete for work against AI, inflation, rising costs, and older adults who are being, in many cases, for the same reasons, forced to remain in the workforce longer, which some experts suggest could rob teens of the opportunity to build valuable skills.
10: I'm sure that kids, they will lose so much.
8: Chris Fama, WBZ, Boston's News Radio.
16: Another warning about measles out for people in the nation's capital, Maryland and Virginia, following a confirmed case of the virus. A Maryland resident infected may have exposed others while traveling through the region last week. Health officials have also marked 1 year of a measles outbreak in Utah, and experts say there's no end in sight. Vaccination levels have dropped to dangerous lows, which prevents many communities from achieving herd immunity. A pop star is still going, needs a little help on stage. The air is rare. Yeah. WBZ's Drew Mulholland is here to explain. Good morning, Andrew.
11: You're keeping it right there in Utah, huh? See what I did there?
16: I see what you did
11: Rod there. Stewart gets by with a little help from his friends. All right, so it sounds really bad, okay? Forced to pause a show in Utah mid-concert to use an oxygen tank.
16: Yeah, that's kind of bad.
11: After nearly fainting. All right, he's 81. But listen, everything's going viral and everybody's like, probably time to wrap it up. Like, he's still rocking hard. And this is West Valley City where there's that altitude thing, Jeffrey.
16: Okay.
11: Come on.
16: All right.
10: You're making excuses.
16: Yeah.
10: Seriously.
11: Listen, when the Patriots go to play in Denver, they always complain, right?
10: But do they bring their oxygen tanks?
11: I think they do.
16: Okay. Oh. I suppose, but he's 81.
11: I'm here for you, Rod. Keep rocking.
16: All right, fine. Thank you. We're glad he's okay, though. He continues, though.
11: He does.
16: Is he going to be back to Boston to see a World Cup soccer match?
11: What do they have going on? Yeah. If the Scots come back.
16: Maybe. It's 8:21. We'll check the roads coming up next.
13: We're all set. Let's go.
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16: It's 8:23. We check on the roads. Laurie Grandy joins us now with the Subaru Retailers of New England all-wheel drive traffic on the threes.
19: Okay, so here's the deal. 95 northbound, we get a crash in Mansfield. It's in the breakdown lane now, right at 495. It continues slow through Canton on 95, and in Wellesley, we're dealing with delays as well. It continues to be slow in Lexington, upper end of 128 southbound from 4 and 225, all the way to Trapello Road in Waltham. All right, let's check in with Kristen Eck now. She's got the Needham Bank traffic drone report.
12: Lori, we had some trouble on 93 northbound. It was a crash that happened right around Montvale Avenue in Stoneham. They cleared it a short time ago, but it is still pretty slow from the Winchester Highlands heading down the hill to 128. It's also slow on 93 southbound from Commerce way down to 128 and then from Medford Square the rest of the way into the city. Kristen Ack in the Needham Bank traffic drone report.
19: Some trouble. Route 1 southbound. Trouble in Peabody just after Lake Street. It's a disabled tractor trailer. Center lane is blocked off. Traffic jammed back to 95. Again, this is Route 1 southbound just after Lake Street in Peabody. Keep it to either side of the road to get through. Lori Grandy, WBZ's traffic on the threes.
16: Now a check on the four-day WBZ AccuWeather forecast. Here's meteorologist Carl Erickson.
20: Mostly cloudy today with rain overspread in the area this afternoon, which can become heavy toward evening. There can also be a thunderstorm. Watch out for ponding of water in area streets and poor drainage areas, high 75. Additional rain and a thunderstorm through tonight, low 63. Periods of rain to start off the day tomorrow, then drying out for the afternoon as clouds go into some sunshine, high 73. Warmer and less humid on Wednesday, a beautiful day with sunshine and patchy clouds, high 82. And still nice into Thursday with clouds and sunshine, high 81. I'm AccuWeather meteorologist Kai Erickson, WBZ, Boston. Boston's News Radio.
16: All right, some high thin clouds starting to creep in here in Boston. Just a sign of things to come, I'm afraid. Right now, 72 here in the city. It's 8:25 on this Monday morning. Wall Street will be open for business in about an hour, and Dow futures are up about 75 points. It's a shaky start for the S&P and some gradual improvement with the NASDAQ this morning. New England business now. It is tougher than ever to live the American dream, apparently. If a young person's dream is to own a home, it becomes a nightmare very quickly, because there are more million-dollar price tags for starter homes in this country. These new numbers are compliments of Zillow. Find the number of cities in the U.S. with million-dollar starter homes has tripled since compared to the years leading up to the COVID pandemic. Nowhere is it more apparent than in California, the state with the most million-dollar starter homes. Massachusetts has 10 cities, the same as last year, but keep this in mind, in the year before the COVID pandemic in 2020, just one city topped the seven-figure mark here in the Commonwealth. Sunshine in Boston this morning.
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16: 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Right now, 72 in Boston. Coming up on WBZ News Radio this morning, a second student points fingers at a local mayor. 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
16: You ready? Didn't think so. Monday morning, 8:30 here in Boston. The clouds are starting to show up here in the city right now, but it's still nice. We still have some sunshine and 72 here in Boston. Thank you for being with us on your drive to work this morning. I'm Jeff Brown. Get ready to run for cover. Boston weather is about to play tricks on us.
20: Rain overspread in the area this afternoon, which can become heavy toward evening. There can also be a thunderstorm.
16: It's WBZ AccuWeather meteorologist Carl Erickson. Some leftover showers tomorrow before some sunshine returns. It's going to be a very nice midweek here in Greater Boston. The mayor of Brockton will appear in Hingham District Court today, days after a second Brockton High School student and her family lodge a complaint against Moises Rodriguez for making her feel uncomfortable during a high school event. The hearing today centers on a prior complaint from a high school student's parent of inappropriate contact during a recent city parade. Mom lashes out at the mayor during his address at Brockton's high school graduation. Rodriguez has been issued a harassment prevention order while the girl's family files a complaint against the mayor and the school district. Officials in Brockton say Rodriguez has been cooperating but won't say any more since an investigation continues. It's another revolving door at 10 Downing Street. British Prime Minister Keir Starmer resigns.
32: The question my party is asking now is whether I am best placed to lead us into the next general election. I have heard the answer of my parliamentary party to that question, and I accept that answer with good grace.
16: Starmer loses support inside his Labour Party and a parliamentary victory by upstart Andy Burnham, seen by many as Britain's seventh leader in less than a decade. However, no challenge to the Prime Minister's seat has been launched as of yet, but Starmer's decision comes after he initially claimed he would not give up the seat and after a weekend of reflection. The Brooms stay in the closet as the Red Sox lose the finale to the Seattle Mariners. It's now off to Colorado tonight in the opener of a three-game set.

0: third place finisher from one of the other groups. As for those hoping to see Team USA's return to the knockout round, you'll need to head west. The Stars and Stripes are playing July 1st in San Francisco, opponent still to be determined. As for the schedule in Foxborough this week, England and Ghana face off at 4 p.m. on Tuesday, then Norway versus France Friday at 3 o'clock. Jared Brosnan, WBZ, Boston's News Radio.
1: It is 8:33 on a Monday morning in Boston, which means it's back to work we go. So let's check out the roads now and every 10 minutes. Laurie Grandy is here with the Subaru Retailers of New England. All-wheel drive traffic on the threes.
2: Well, we got some problems with tractor trailers out there right now. There's a tractor trailer on fire. The cab of the tractor trailer is well involved in fire right now. It's on 93 southbound just before 495. It's in the active breakdown lane and the right traveling. Again, a tractor trailer fire currently fully engulfed in Andover, 93 southbound at 495. Now, traffic continues to slow after that, 93 southbound, the off-ramp to Roosevelt Circle. We had a crash that was on the ramp. That's been cleared. It's tough from that point all the way to the Zakim Bridge. Now, if you're traveling on in Peabody, there was a tractor trailer just cleared from the center lane, Route 1 southbound, just after Lake Street, but residual delays abound. It is slow from 95 to that point. We're dealing with delays as well. Well, on 95 in Canton, actually 93 in Canton, there's a crash in the right travel lane at 95. Watch out for delays there. Still get some problems with the crash, 95 southbound in Mansfield, right at 495. Laurie Grandy, WBZ's traffic on the threes.
1: It's a beautiful morning in Boston, which is quickly being eclipsed by clouds. We're starting to see those high, thin clouds move in over the city, but in the meantime, we're in pretty decent shape out the door this morning. It's already 72. We'll see highs in the mid to upper 70s today. However, the gray skies will take over and dominate in just a few hours, and then we'll start to see some showers and some heavy rain coming down late this afternoon, which could include some embedded thunderstorm activity as well. That's going to continue overnight tonight, and the leftover rain will be with us as we begin our day tomorrow, but then gradual clearing. Some sunshine returns tomorrow afternoon, and once it's here, we'll take us through Wednesday and Thursday, and by the middle of this week, temperatures will be back in the lower 80s. Right now, 72, and still some sunshine. This Monday morning, it's 8:35. A fan tragically falls to his death at Madison Square Garden this weekend.
0: The night started with all good vibes for Goose at the world's most famous arena.
3: Madison Square Garden, what the hell is that?
0: But now security officials say 51-year-old Paul Cooker of Niantic, Connecticut, fell from an upper level during the jamming of Goose Saturday night. Take it to a nearby hospital where he was pronounced dead. Police say they have no reason to suspect foul play. Goose says as a band, they're still reeling from this tragedy too, and says all proceeds from last night's show in Central Park will go to support those traumatized by the tragedy. Drew Mulholland, WBZ, Boston's News Radio.
1: Initial talks to upon a permanent end to the U.S. war with Iran are now over. Technical and lower-level discussions are expected to continue this week in Geneva, Switzerland. A marathon bargaining session headed by Vice President J.D. Vance concludes after all-day discussions extend into the overnight hours. Mediators from Pakistan and Qatar say further talks will continue this week, though the United States has not acknowledged that statement. Iran has said good progress has been made. Back home, President Trump adds to the urgency of the situation and threatens a return to military strikes unless there is a quick resolution to the conflict. Well, it's already cost nearly $15 million in a no-bid contract. The Lincoln Memorial Reflecting Pool will need to be at least partially drained in the coming days. President Trump blames vandalism after the American flag blue paint is taken over by bright green algae blooms. The president blames multiple individuals for the vandalism. Former Olympian bicyclist David Carter Hearn has been arrested after he's been seen touching a piece of peeling paint in the murky waters. To infinity and beyond, and straight to the top of the U.S. box office.
4: Yeah, you got a friend in me.
5: Toy Story 5 opened to a record-breaking $312 million globally this weekend, the biggest opening in the history of the Disney and Pixar franchise. The film follows Woody, Buzz, and Jessie as their owner Bonnie becomes obsessed with a new smart tablet called Lilypad, a story that hits close to home for a lot of parents. Domestically, the film hauled in $160 million, shattering the franchise's previous opening weekend record set by Toy Story 4 back in 2019. Reviews and audience reactions have been stellar, and the film's $250 million budget may look like money well spent to Disney. Jay Willett, WBZ, Boston's News Radio.

0: the movie franchise. You got a friend in me. That just keeps on giving. It's 8:37 on a Monday morning. We're about to open on Wall Street this morning. But in the meantime, younger Americans say, give me a cheap dinner date or I'm staying home. Let's find out what's up with that with Bloomberg Business. Here's Courtney Donahoe.
1: Exactly. Gen Z would rather not date than pay $250 for dinner and drinks. Well, a Bank of America survey found that 51% of Americans between the ages of 18 and 29 reported spending nothing on dates this year. Nearly a quarter say they're delaying moving relationships forward because of their financial situation. And only 11% of younger folks describe themselves as actively on the market. As going out gets a lot more expensive, dating seems increasingly out of the budget. Well, traders are back at their desks after the three-day weekend. All eyes are on the Middle East as the U.S. and Iran try to reach a peace deal after last week's interim agreement. S&P futures, their little change. Dow futures are gaining 92 points. I'm Courtney Donahoe, Bloomberg Business on WBZ Boston's News Radio.
0: Still to come. Dance like no one's watching. Details coming up next. Good morning, it's 8:38.
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10: Red Sox road trip continues tonight in Colorado when they start up a three-game set with the Rockies. The Sox couldn't finish off the sweep in Seattle yesterday as they lost to the Mariners 3-1. First pitch in Denver tonight is at 8:40. In the NHL, the Panthers and Senators swing a trade that will unite Brady Tkachuk with his brother Matthew in Florida. The Panthers are sending three first-round picks and a second-round pick to Ottawa in return. In golf, Wyndham Clark shoots 4-under par for the tournament to win his second career U.S. Open and major title. World Cup action rolls on today with four group play matches, starting with Argentina taking on Austria at 1. And college baseball will crown its champion tonight as North Carolina plays Oklahoma in a winner-take-all Game 3. Dan Watkins, WBZ, Boston's News Radio.
0: It is 8:43 on a Monday morning. Let's check the roads like we do every 10 minutes. It's the Subaru Retailers of New England all-wheel drive traffic on the threes. Lawrence, you're brought to us by the MBTA.
11: Well, big problems right now in Andover, 93 southbound. We have a fully involved tractor-trailer fire. This is on 93 southbound just before 495. The active breakdown lane there and the right travel lane are blocked off as they deal with this very serious situation. Traffic is stop and go from 110 to the crash site there. After that, 93 southbound continues slow from Medford Square to the Zakim Bridge. There's a collision to watch out now for in Canton. This is on 93 southbound at 95. The right travel lane blocked off there, and you're stop and go from Route 28 to that point. In Mansfield, still dealing with a crash on 95 northbound at 495. It's in the breakdown lane, though. We have a crash reported now on 95 northbound in Dedham. Just after Route 1, what gives, kids? Route 9 eastbound, we have a collision as well in Newton, right by Elliott Street, to keep an eye out for. Lori Grandy, WBZ's traffic on the threes.
0: Yeah, it certainly does look like the clouds are moving into Boston right now, and we kind of knew this was coming. But it's still a pretty decent morning, 72 right now in the city. More clouds and some heavy rain on the way.
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0: Still some sunshine poking through and especially prevalent on the North Shore this morning. But otherwise, we're expecting things to go downhill later on today with some heavy rain and some thunderstorms moving through the area. It'll be with us through tomorrow morning before we start to see any improvement. Thanks for being with us on this Monday, the 22nd of June. I'm Jeff Brown, and here are the five things you need to know at 8:45. Close call. The FAA continues to investigate a near miss on the runway at Logan Airport over the weekend. On the road again, state regulators begin to set up new rules for the road weeks after the first ever rideshare drivers union is created. Follow the leader. British Prime Minister Keir Starmer says he's resigning, which will pave the way for England's seventh leader in a decade. Time flies. It was 15 years ago today that Boston gangster Whitey Bulger is arrested living an alternate life in California. It's back to normal for ferry rides to and from Spectacle Island.
12: The ferry service resumed this past weekend following a temporary service suspension while repairs were being made to the docking area. The return of regular service 7 days a week means that people can once again easily access one of Boston Harbor's most iconic destinations and open public spaces, with scenic hiking trails and waterfront views all just minutes from downtown Boston. Sherry Small, WBZ, Boston's News Radio.
0: City of Somerville zeroes in on energy.
13: Energy efficiency is the name of the game in Somerville. The city made an announcement earlier this week inviting owners of eligible rental units to apply for the reopened Save Energy Somerville Micro Grant Program. Folks can receive a grant of $2,000 to help with the costs of energy-efficient upgrades to rental units. The money comes from the state's Clean Energy Center, and the city says the program is available for up to 25 rental units. Covered projects include weatherization upgrades like insulation and air sealing, changes to high-efficiency appliances like dishwashers and induction stoves, and overall electrical upgrades needed to support those improvements. Qualifying applicants must own a rental unit in a 2-to-4-unit building and must have a household income below 100% of area median income. The city encourages property owners to apply early as funding is limited. Luke Spear, WBZ, Boston's News Radio.
0: A lot of cities and towns throughout the Commonwealth are simply trying to make ends meet, and it's impacting trash service. Take, for example, the city of Beverly, which is dumping its old system in favor of a new one. Starting July 1st, the city will automate curbside pickup for trash and recycling, and it begins when residents receive a 65-gallon cart for trash and an even larger one for recycling products. That'll be $300, please, every year, by the way. The city says that the old carts will still be collected curbside until the end of September, but in the meantime, it's about to be a new day dawning in Beverly. The superintendent of the L.A. Unified School District resigns. The move comes 5 years after highly touted Alberto Carvalho was heavily recruited from Miami's public schools to run the L.A. district. A recent FBI raid at his home and office comes as a criminal investigation with Carvalho's alleged ties to an artificial intelligence startup begin to unfold. Carvalho has been on leave since the raid this past winter in Los Angeles. On the mountaintop, a volunteer rescue official in Franconia, New Hampshire, is severely hurt while trying to help carry a hiker to safety over the weekend. This happened during an overnight operation on Mount Lafayette. Hikers from New Jersey called for help on Friday, saying hypothermia as rain moved in near the summit. Responders were able to successfully escort the hikers safely back to the trailhead. A Boston dance company is helping make ballet accessible to everyone.
14: A local dance company in Boston is bringing people of all ages to the big stage.
15: There is still a lack of disabled and diverse representation on stage in ballet, definitely in more mainstream ballet companies.
14: That's artistic director Elise Patterson of Abilities Dance. I spoke with her before her show, The Firebird Part 2, at BU's Booth Theater. It's a reimagining of the 1910 ballet original that features dancers with disabilities. There's a range of accommodations for the crowd, like a narrated description of what's happening on stage, subtitles, ASL interpretation, and a lack of flashing or strobing lights. Patterson says the choreography requires some thought to tailor the show to her dancers.
15: They're not necessarily things that are hard, they're just things that have to be considered as much as we consider lighting needs and sound needs.
14: Kyle Schaffel, WBZ, Boston News Radio.
0: Changes coming to the candy jar. New look M&Ms are about to hit the market, and artificial dyes will be checked at the door.
16: The move comes after pressure from Health and Human Services Secretary Robert F. Kennedy Jr. Kennedy has consistently criticized the use of artificial dyes in U.S. food products, calling them a key driver in numerous American health epidemics. Kennedy's HHS added Mars to a list of 27 corporations that have pledged to remove artificial dyes from certain products in his office's effort to eliminate petroleum-based food dyes from the U.S. food supply. I'm Tammy Trujillo.
0: Boston's loss becomes Florida's gain. Scottish fans take their talents to Miami to continue their quest for the World Cup.
17: The boisterous bunch of soccer fans came to Boston with a fervor that we haven't experienced in a long time. Joya from Brighton says it's something the city really needed.
18: Because I feel like Boston, everybody's just separate. We all work, we all do our thing. But when Scotland came here, I feel like they brought everybody together. Literally, I have never been outside in the bars, and I've never seen so many people talking to each other, interacting with each other, everything. Like, it's not corny, but it touches my heart.
17: As for what the city of Boston can learn from the Tartan Army experience, Joya thinks it shows that we can have a nightlife and keep the party vibes going.
18: 100%. Because, like, I think it was a test for Boston, but I think Boston can handle it.
17: In the Leather District, James Rojas, WBZ, Boston's News Radio.
0: Never fear, by the way. Scottish fans could possibly return to Boston if the team makes it to the knockout round and the chips fall a certain way. I think we'll keep our fingers crossed for that. It's 8:51. Monday morning in Boston, we'll check the roads, traffic, and weather together. Coming up next.
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0: 8:53, let's get you to work on this Monday morning. Every 10 minutes, we check the roads with the Subaru Retailers of New England all-wheel drive traffic on the threes, brought to us this time by Atlantic Power Cleaning.
25: Well, we are still dealing with the tractor-trailer fire. This is on 93 southbound, just before 495 in Andover. The active breakdown lane and the right travel lane are blocked. Traffic is right back to Route 110. There's also curiosity delays on the northbound side of 93 through Andover. You know, as people take a look over to the other side there. Once you get past it on 93 southbound, it's heavy again from Mystic Valley Parkway to the Zakim Bridge. We are still dealing with a lot of volume downtown right now. Tobin Bridge is back through the Chelsea Curves. That's actually improved a little. Ted Williams Tunnel is slow back towards the airport as well. We have a crash to watch out for Route 9 eastbound. This is right by Elliott Street in Newton. Meantime, a crash we had on 95 in Dedham, 95 northbound just after Route 1. That's been cleared. However, we do have delays in Canton. 93 southbound, there's a crash. It's in the breakdown lane. The right lane has reopened after 95. Lori Grandy, WBZ's traffic on the threes.
0: Now the four-day WBZ AccuWeather forecast brought to us by your New England Toyota dealer, your hybrid all-wheel drive headquarters. Here's meteorologist Carl Erickson.
26: A dry start to the day with a mostly cloudy sky, then rain breaking out this afternoon, becoming heavy toward evening. There could also be a rumble of thunder, and that rain will continue through tonight, which may lead to local flooding. High 75 today, dropping down to 63 tonight. A wet start to your day tomorrow, still some rain left over, then drying out by the afternoon as clouds give way to some sunshine. High 73. Very nice on Wednesday, as will be a noticeable drop off in that humidity with a mix of clouds and sunshine. High 82. Partly sunny and pleasant Thursday. High 81. I'm AccuWeather meteorologist Kai Erickson, WBZ, Boston's News Radio.
0: Mix of sun and clouds in Boston at 72.
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0: By the way, welcome to the first full day of summer today. The days, I need to remind you, are getting shorter. We'll not notice it at first, because just a couple of seconds are trimmed off the beginning of the day. And then the latest sunsets are coming up later this week, around 8:25 here in Boston. That'll last for about a week before shrinkage on both ends of the day. Keep this in mind. By the end of July, we'll be cozying up to the last 8 p.m. sunsets of the year. We've still got some time. Summer's got a lot left in the tank. It's tougher to keep the home fires burning these days.
28: A new report is showing that home buying activity is decreasing across the U.S. Harvard University's annual State of the Nation Housing Report found that existing home sales are near the lowest level in 30 years. The report was released last week and says that median prices for the new and existing homes are over $400,000. The report also says that existing home prices have jumped by 54% since 2020. Shane Stokes, WBZ, Boston's News Radio.
0: Some sunshine in Boston. Clouds are going to move in. We've got heavy rain later on today. Maybe some embedded thunder as well. Coming up on WBZ News Radio this morning, too close for comfort at Logan Airport this weekend. The investigation this morning continues. The most influential banker of modern times has died. And a where were you moment. It happened 15 years ago today. We'll check on those stories and more coming up next. Right here at WBZ, Boston's News Radio. Welcome aboard this Monday morning. And thanks for being with us. It's 8:57.
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0: Monday morning, 9 a.m. Thank you for being with us here as your drive to work continues this morning. We've got some sun mixing with clouds now in Boston. It is 72 here in the city. Thank you for being with us as we start our work week together. We are live on the radio or on the iHeartRadio app. This is WBZ Boston's News Radio. I'm Jeff Brown. You can't tell now, but it's going to be a super soaker.
29: Are you ready for it?
0: No, but we need to be because there's a storm a-brewing.
30: Wet weather heading your way this afternoon with pockets of heavy rain, which may lead to localized flooding through this evening.
0: That's WBZ AccuWeather meteorologist Carl Erickson. More rain begins tomorrow before we clear out. Summer still awaits teenagers. Will they be working hard or hardly working?
31: The summer job market could feel like winter this year for teens, according to experts who cite automation that replaces entry-level positions, inflation, higher prices, and an older workforce as reasons. Or as this stat says,
32: there's jobs out there. They want to go out and get one.
31: Labor statistics show less participation from teens than previous years, nearly 20%, for a variety of reasons, such as year-round sports programs, assistance assisting with family matters at home and online work, which makes jobs of the 80s and 90s less desirable.
3: As far as I've seen, there's just as many jobs open for teens. If you're just looking at baseline stuff,
32: there's still plenty of supermarkets that they could landscape it.
9: No one wants to work. They think they're going to sat at the top. Get a job.
31: Chris Fama, WBZ, Boston's News Radio.
0: New this morning, Alan Greenspan has died, the most influential banker who led U.S. monetary policy for two decades under four U.S. presidents. As leader of the Federal Reserve, passed away this morning at the age of 100. His wife, NBC TV reporter Andrea Mitchell, says Greenspan passed away this morning. He presided over the Fed during one of the longest economic expansions in U.S. history. Alan Greenspan, dead at 100 from complications related to Parkinson's disease. It is too close for comfort for travelers at Logan Airport this weekend.
12: A Delta plane came within just about 300 feet from an American Airlines plane, forcing the Delta flight to abort landing. This happened Saturday. According to the FAA and flight logs, at the same time the Delta flight was descending and coming in for landing, an American flight was departing from an intersecting runway. The Delta flight executed a go-around to avoid a possible runway incursion. The FAA is investigating. Meanwhile, Todd Curtis, a former safety engineer at Boeing, estimated the roughly 300-foot distance between the two jetliners using a website that tracks flights. He calls it a significant incident. The Delta flight was coming in from Dallas with 129 passengers and six crew members on board. It landed safely. Sherry Small, WBZ, Boston's News Radio.
0: 9:03 coming up on WBZ News Radio this morning. There's another revolving door at 10 Downing Street. Details on the way next. Let's check in with Laurie Grandy again and the Subaru Retailers of New England all-wheel drive traffic on the threes.
25: All right. Well, Jeff, the cleanup continues after a tractor trailer caught fire 93 southbound just before 495 in Andover. So right now, the active breakdown lane and the right travel lane continue to be blocked off. So big delays there. And there's also delays on the northbound side of 93 with Curiosity approaching 495. Now, here's the deal. Once you get past that situation on 93 southbound, it's slow at Route 16 now, approaching the Zakim Bridge. So things are looking a lot better for us now. Traffic continues to slow, though, northbound expressway, Furnaceburg Parkway up towards the O'Neill Tunnel. You got about a 27-minute ride heading into the city. Southbound carrying some heavy volume as well from Savin Hill to Freeport Street. We do have delays still in Canton, but the crash we had 93 southbound at 95, that's cleared out of the way for us. Mass Pike eastbound, just heavy now from the Market Street overpass to Fenway Park. So things are definitely looking up for us now. Route 1A southbound tied up Revere Beach Parkway to Boardman Street. Now we do have some good news as well. Route 9 eastbound at Elliott Street in Newton, that crash is cleared. I had an overhight truck is what it was. All lanes are now open. They made quick work of that. It was Storrow Drive eastbound at the Longfellow Bridge. Lori Grandy, WBZ's traffic on the threes.
0: Kind of a weird start to the day. We kind of knew that the clouds would be on the increase, and they certainly have showed up in the high, thin fashion here in Boston. But areas to the north of the city still with some bright sunshine, and we're still dealing with some sun throughout the rest of the morning here. It is 72 right now in Boston, but some rain is on the way. This is actually a good thing because the drought has just gotten worse and worse here in Massachusetts. So we're going to expect and receive several downpours coming up later on this afternoon, including some embedded thunderstorms. That'll extend into the overnight hours and will wind up tomorrow morning around this time as we head to work. Then some clearing skies in the afternoon. Highs will be in the mid to upper 70s again tomorrow afternoon. At the end of this system, we are going to see a widespread 1 to 2 inches of precipitation. Middle of the week looks like it's going to be very nice with sunshine mixing with clouds. Highs both on Wednesday and Thursday approaching the low 80s. Right now in Boston, some thin clouds here in the city now. It's 72 at 9:05 on this Monday morning. Happening overseas at 10 Downing Street, British Prime Minister Keir Starmer resigns after losing support inside his Labour Party.
13: Britain is due for its seventh Prime Minister in only 10 years.
14: Every decision I've taken has been about putting the country I love first. That is why I will resign as leader of the Labour Party.
13: When Keir Starmer led the Labour Party to a landslide victory in 2024, many Britons thought the country's revolving door of prime ministers had finally stopped spinning. Instead, there it twirls again. Britain's economy has remained sluggish. Many voters are still struggling with high prices, high taxes, and overstretched public services. Labour's poor showing in recent local elections only deepened concerns, while the anti-establishment Reform UK, led by Nigel Farage, has surged in the polls.
15: My mother would be proud.
13: Starmer has also been damaged by the controversy surrounding the former UK ambassador to the US, Peter Mandelson, and renewed scrutiny of his ties to Jeffrey Epstein. And he's faced repeated mockery from President Trump.
16: And, you know, unfortunately, Keir is not Winston Churchill.
13: Over the weekend, MPs from Starmer's own party continued to publicly call for him to resign and make way for a newly re-elected MP, the former mayor of Manchester, Andy Burnham.
17: And that's the kind of change we need too, a change in our politics to make it work again for people.
0: CBS's Chris Livesay says no challenge to the prime minister's seat has been launched as of yet, but Starmer's decision comes after he initially claimed he would not give up the seat, but it also comes after a weekend of reflection. Keeping an update on a wildfire in central Utah this morning, it has grown to more than 22,000 acres, maybe more.
18: Unhealthy air quality in parts of Los Angeles, and all of this is due to this massive warehouse fire that is burning. It has been smoldering for days now, and now a state of emergency has been declared. We can see those smoke and plumes from miles and miles away. LA officials handing out masks and air purifiers to people because we are talking about 85 million pounds of food that is decaying and burning. Officials say that this could possibly burn for weeks.
0: That is ABC's Melissa Adan. Officials reiterate air quality warnings that could affect people as far away as Riverside and Orange counties. The smoke, not bad enough to impact the World Cup matches at SoFi Stadium or this weekend's LA Dodgers series with the Orioles. It is 9:08. Let's find out what's happening on Wall Street just a few minutes before the opening bell this morning. We check in with Bloomberg. Here's Courtney Donahoe.
19: Yes, well, Wall Street is back after the long weekend. We're seeing some signs of diplomatic headway between the U.S. and Iran. Stocks are finding, though, little support this morning, even with the drop in oil prices. S&P futures are little changed. Dow futures are rising 40 points. United Health plans to invest $3 billion in artificial intelligence this year and next. The largest health insurer in the U.S. says AI has been making its workers more efficient. The company's using AI to read aloud summaries of medical charts, listen to customer calls to find out causes of complaints, and even call doctors' offices to schedule appointments for patients. However, insurers face a high bar in winning the public over with a lot of these AI changes. I'm Courtney Donahoe, Bloomberg Business on WBZ Boston's News Radio.
0: Still to come, X marks the spot. Details coming up next. It's 9:09.
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24: The Red Sox lost to the Mariners yesterday 3-1 as they were unable to complete the sweep, but the Sox did manage to take 2 out of 3 in Seattle over the weekend. Interim manager Chad Tracy says he was really impressed with the pitching throughout the series, and for the most part, the Sox did a good job manufacturing runs.
26: I thought you saw well-pitched games on both sides from starting pitching, which I think you kind of knew going into the series. There's some pretty good arms going out there, so we did great.
24: The Sox road trip continues tonight in Colorado. First pitch against the Rockies is at 8:40. And in golf, Wyndham Clark is celebrating his second major title as he wins the U.S. Open after shooting 4 under par for the tournament. It's the second time that Clark has won the U.S. Open after winning it back in 2023. Dan Watkins, WBZ, Boston's News Radio.
0: 9:13, Monday morning, and let's find out if the roads certainly do look like it's a Monday morning with Laurie Grandy and the Subaru Retailers of New England. All-wheel drive traffic on the threes brought to us by Commonwealth Motors.
27: Well, the way that they do look like a Monday morning is the fact that things are clearing up downtown now. You know, usually the delays stay with us longer, Tuesday, Wednesday, Thursday, but on Mondays, it tends to ease off a bit. However, we do have some issues to get through. We have some problems with the tractor trailer fire, 93 southbound before 495 in Andover. Now, the fire has been put down, but the vehicle is still there, and still it's in the active breakdown lane. The right lane is also blocked off. Traffic is back to Pelham Street in Methuen. Take a breath, will you? 93 southbound just before 495. It's also caused curiosity delays on the northbound side of 93 getting through Andover as well. Now, closer into Boston, we're just slowing at Sullivan Square now. That's not bad. Tobin Bridge isn't slowing down until City Square Tunnel. We did have a stuck truck on Storrow Drive right around the Longfellow Bridge. That's been cleared, but Storrow Drive eastbound is still heavy. Kenmore Square, to the Fairfield Street footbridge. Ted Williams Tunnel back to the airport, but the Sumner is looking good now. Mass Pike just slow through Brighton approaching Fenway Park. Northbound Expressway, the heaviest stuff we're seeing there, Furnace Brook Parkway getting up towards Southampton Street, but it's about a 25-minute ride end-to-end on the expressway northbound. Lori Grandy, WBZ's traffic on the threes.
0: Well, now a mix of clouds and sun here in Boston. It is 70 degrees here in the city. Mid to upper 70s our destination today, but clouds are going to win out. We get some rain and a lot of it on the way later.
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0: It is the first full day of summer, and not exactly how we would have drawn it up, but we do need the rain, and we're going to see some thunderstorms moving into the area late today. It'll continue overnight tonight and finally leave us tomorrow morning. Thanks for being with us on this Monday. It is June 22nd. I'm Jeff Brown, and here are the five things you need to know at 9:15.
23: Money Man, the most powerful central banker of modern times in the U.S., former Fed Chairman Alan Greenspan has died from Parkinson's disease. He was 100 years old. Britain's revolving door spins again as Prime Minister Keir Starmer resigns after losing Labour Party support and the uprising of an election victory of a rival. Let's talk. After a marathon bargaining session over the weekend, lower-level technical negotiations will continue in hopes of ending the U.S. war with Iran. The Hall calls. Former Bruins stars Patrice Bergeron, Tuukka Rask, and Tim Thomas await news from the Hockey Hall of Fame and the induction of the class of 2026. Tragedy this weekend for a young man while swimming with friends in Milton.
3: First responders were called to Houghton's Pond around 7 o'clock Saturday night for reports of a swimmer going under the water and never coming back up. State police dive teams working with local and state law enforcement to pull Kayron Costa from the water. Now we have learned the 18-year-old from Quincy died at the hospital. State police say they're still investigating along with the Norfolk County DA's office. This is just the latest in a series of drownings and near drownings around Boston in recent weeks. Officials are urging you, if you go out swimming, never go alone and make sure there's always a lifeguard nearby to help if needed. Nicole Davis, WBZ, Boston's News Radio.
23: Local mayor remains in hot water this morning and is headed to court.
7: Brockton's mayor appears in Hingham District Court today, days after a second Brockton High School student and her family lodge a complaint against Moises Rodriguez for making her feel uncomfortable during a high school event. The hearing today centers on a prior complaint from a high school student's parent of inappropriate contact during a recent city parade. Mom, seen on video, lashes out at the mayor during his address at Boxer High School graduation. Rodriguez has been issued

0: a harassment prevention order while the girl's family files a complaint against the mayor. Officials in Brockton say Rodriguez has been cooperating, but since a police investigation is underway, Rodriguez won't say any more. Jay Willett, WBZ, Boston's News Radio.
1: Violent weekend. A man is med-flighted to a Boston hospital after a stabbing at a home in Sherbourne. It happened early yesterday afternoon. The suspect now in custody. Police called to the home on Prospect Street after 1 o'clock. No names are being released. No word on the condition of the victim this morning. An investigation is underway and continues. It's 9:18. We've got some sun mixing with clouds in Boston. It is now 70 here in the city. World Cup action continues on today as the knockout round begins to take shape.
2: After punching their ticket to the knockout round over the weekend, Germany is coming to Foxborough. They'll be one half of the June 29th match at Boston Stadium. The other team will be a third place finisher from one of the other groups, so it'll take some time before we know who Germany's playing. Team USA is also locked in for the round of 32, scheduled for a July 1st match out in San Francisco. There's still plenty of time left in the group stage. England and Ghana are up next tomorrow at Boston Stadium, then France versus Norway on Friday. In addition to the Germany game, Boston Stadium will also host a quarterfinal matchup on July 9th. Jared Brosnan, WBZ, Boston's News Radio.
1: This weekend, cars, all the rage in Framingham.
3: Woods up here at the Bay State Motor Festival in Framingham. Ken Lemoyne, the executive director, says this state and city specifically have deep roots in the early era of cars.
4: We made over 7 million cars here, okay? And of the 7 million, 4.7 million of them were made in Framingham.
3: His own 1924 Bay State sedan is the last one in existence, and he actually restored it and could drive it on the road. He drove it here.
4: I get a lot of funny looks, you know, it's like, what the heck is that?
3: He estimates some 250 to 300 antique cars are parked here at this free festival. Even the other seasoned antique owners were impressed.
5: Cars you don't see at other car shows a lot. Mm. And then cars 100 years old and all, you don't see those.
3: Kyle Schaffel, WBZ, Boston's News Radio.
1: Megabucks is closing in on record-setting territory. No one has hit for all the marbles since April of last year. So tonight's drawing is worth nearly $21 million. This is nosebleed territory for the Massachusetts State Lottery, the all-time top jackpot hit for more than $21 million some 40 years ago, trailed only by another less than 3 months later in 1985. Tonight's estimated jackpot is $20.95 million. That's good for third place all time. Megabucks drawing is held tonight at 9 o'clock. And breaking his silence, country superstar Keith Urban posts on Instagram birthday wishes to his ex, Nicole Kidman. This is his first public message to Kidman since the couple finalized a divorce back in January. The exes split after nearly 20 years of marriage, two teenagers. Nicole Kidman, by the way, 59 years young. It's 9:20 on a Monday morning in Boston. We'll check traffic and weather together coming up next.
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1: All right, 9:23. 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Lori's here. 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
7: We are dealing with delays still in Andover. This all due to an earlier tractor-trailer fire. 93 southbound, just before 495. The tractor-trailer is still there, but the fire has been put down. Traffic is stop and go from Pelham Street to that scene. Again, the active breakdown lane and the right travel lane are blocked off, so keep it over to the left-hand side, traveling through Andover on 93 southbound. We are still seeing some heavy volume on the northbound side as well with curiosity through Andover. Now, closer into Boston, 93 southbound, the delays have pretty much dissipated, just slow from the Leverett Connector to the Zakim Bridge. The connector itself is tied up as well, getting onto Storrow Drive. And just heavy through Alston right now, eastbound on the Mass Pike between Storrow Drive and Fenway Park. Expect delays still Route 2 eastbound through Acton, approaching the Concord Rotary. And north of south of town on the northbound side of the expressway, watch out for delays still Adams Street to Southampton Street, but the drive time is better. It's about a 20-minute ride between Braintree and Boston. Lori Grandy, WBZ's Traffic on the Threes.
1: John Sewer and Drain Cleaning sponsors the four-day WBZ AccuWeather forecast. Meteorologist Carl Erickson is here. And Carl, looks like we're starting to see some clouds in Boston.
14: That's right, that cloud cover lowering and thickening. We should get through the lunch hour, though, dry. Then that rain will break out as we head into the afternoon, becoming heavy toward the evening commute. So allow yourself some extra time, or it looks like some delays will unfold with some of these downpours. That can create some localized flooding in those poor drainage, low-lying areas. High 75 before the rain comes in. And pockets of rain and storms continue into tonight with a low of 63. It looks like a wet start to the day tomorrow. Still some rain left over, but that storm will be moving away. Looks like by the afternoon we clear things out with a high of 73, and fantastic weather there for Wednesday and Thursday. More in the way of sunshine, a drop off in the humidity with a high 82 on Wednesday. Thursday, we're up to 81. I'm AccuWeather meteorologist Carl Erickson, WBZ, Boston's News Radio.
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1: Good morning. It's 9:25. Wall Street is about to spring to life in just the next few minutes. And so far, it looks like we're off to a pretty decent start. Dow futures are up 100 points. NASDAQ up a slightly more than that. And pretty flat as the S&P 500 gets ready to roll this morning. New England business now. Time is almost up for lawmakers on Beacon Hill to put their heads together and agree on a $63 billion budget package. Fiscal New Year's Day will be here on July 1st, and differences do remain between the House and Senate versions of the spending plan, which will add about 4% to current operating costs. A House-Senate conference committee is said to be very close to a deal, but without one, an interim budget would be necessary to avoid a July state government shutdown. There's a new leader at one of Massachusetts' best-known companies. Abigail Buckwalter is the new sheriff in town at Ocean Spray Cranberries in Lakeville. Buckwalter loads up the moving truck and takes the family from New Jersey to Massachusetts to be the new CEO of the cooperative organization. Ocean Spray is a $2 billion a year business. Buckwalter hits the ground running as of today. She takes over for Tom Hayes, who recently retired after 5 years as the head of that cooperative. Mix of sun and clouds in Boston. Get some heavy rain moving in, thunderstorms later today. Coming up on WBZ News Radio this morning, state regulators are about to take the wheel. The Hall could soon call for some local sports greats. And a where were you when moment 15 years ago today. We'll take you back in time. Those stories and more next on WBZ, Boston's News Radio. Or remember, take us on the go with the iHeartRadio app. Welcome aboard this Monday. It's 9:27.
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1: Now, good morning. Sunshine mixing with clouds here in Boston on this Monday. It is 9:30 in the city and 70 degrees here in town. Thank you for joining us on your drive to work this morning. I'm Jeff Brown. You know what they say, looks can be deceiving.
32: A dry start to today, but rain over spread in the area this afternoon, which may be heavy at times.
1: That is WBZ AccuWeather meteorologist Carl Erickson. Some sunshine, though, returns after the storm moves through tomorrow. 1 million visitors, 60 ships, 20 countries. And it may never happen again. Sail Boston 250 Executive Director Dusty Rhodes says this summer's Tall Ships in Boston event, running July 11th through the 16th in Boston Harbor, could be the biggest ever. And age is not just a number for these ships. Some of them are getting old, Rhodes says, and as ports increasingly cater to cruise ships, the historic masted vessels are running out of places to dock. The Tall Ships are on a 5-city tour up the East Coast, leaving Norfolk, Virginia after this week, heading to New York City and then Boston next month. This could be an historic day for several of Boston's iconic athletes. Former Bruins captain Patrice Bergeron will learn if he's part of the 2026 Hockey Hall of Fame.
33: To Bergeron, the drive save, rebound is loose. Sagan kicks it loose.
1: The selection committee meets this morning to vote on the class of 26, which also includes Stanley Cup winning goalies Tuukka Rask and Tim Thomas and former Bruin Phil Kessel. An announcement will be made this afternoon. Also happening this morning, Alan Greenspan has died. The most important and influential banker of modern times served 5 terms as head of the Federal Reserve and under 4 U.S. presidents. His wife, NBC TV anchor Andrea Mitchell, says Greenspan passed away this morning. He had been living with complications of Parkinson's disease. Alan Greenspan was 100 years old. The FAA continues its investigation this morning after a near miss on the runway this weekend at Logan Airport. A Delta Airlines flight from Dallas forced to abort landing and execute a go-around after an American Airlines departing flight was a little too close by on an intersecting runway. Some reports indicate those two aircraft were within 300 feet of each other. Experts say a go-around is a completely safe and routine maneuver. The Delta flight with 135 passengers and crew on board lands safely early Saturday afternoon. And on the roads, the rubber is about to hit the road for Massachusetts rideshare drivers.

0: Breakdown Lane and the right travel lane are completely blocked off. This is due to an earlier tractor-trailer fire. The fire is extinguished, but the vehicle is still there, and traffic is jammed from Pelham Street all the way to 495. Again, you want to keep it to the left to get through a little bit easier. Also, dealing with curiosity delays on the northbound side of 93, all visible at 495 there. Meantime, on 495 southbound, heavy pockets of delays from Mass Ave 293. That's what's happening right now because of that vehicle fire. Watch out for delays. Still 128 northbound. Got a crash in Peabody. It's right by Lowell Street. Keep an eye out for that. Pike eastbound, some heavy volume there approaching Fenway Park, but looks a lot better for us. Northbound Expressway, slow Adams Street getting up past Southampton Street. You got about a 20-minute ride, Braintree into Boston. And downtown is pretty much cleared out for us. Just the lever connector hanging on to its delays getting onto Storrow Drive. Lori Grandy, WBZ's traffic on the threes.
1: Well, you can't tell now, but we are going to see an awful lot of rain here in Boston coming up this afternoon. It'll start as the clouds begin to take over, and right now, let's call it a mix of sun and clouds in much of the area. 70 at the moment here in the city. We'll see highs today in the mid to upper 70s and increasingly humid too, but right around lunchtime is when those clouds will completely take over, and then the showers begin late this afternoon. Some widespread heavy rainfall coming up this afternoon, including embedded thunderstorms too. We certainly do need the rain, and this is going to leave a mark on this afternoon's drive home, by the way. It'll continue into the overnight hours and extend through early tomorrow morning before the skies start to clear out and we see some sunshine returning tomorrow afternoon. And once we do, it's going to set the stage for a pretty impressive midweek forecast with high temperatures on Wednesday and Thursday in the lower 80s. Right now it's 70 and some clouds in Boston, still some sunshine in certain areas out and about this morning. Thanks for being here on this Monday morning. It's 9:35. The pain of Gloucester's deadliest maritime incident in about 50 years resonates from coast to coast.
2: Back in January, the fishing community in Gloucester suffered one of its worst losses in 50 years after the Lily Jean sank, leaving 7 people dead. While the loss left a hole in the community, they quickly rallied to support the fishermen's families. State Senate Minority Leader and Gloucester resident Bruce Tarr says the support has been beyond anything they could have imagined.
3: We've raised in excess of $1 million. The total keeps growing. It's a relatively short period of time since the Lily Jean was lost that we've been able to raise this money, and it's been absolutely inspiring seeing the outpouring of support for these families that has literally come from around the world. We've had in this port lost at least 10,000 people at sea, and it's part of our character. We understand that loss. We have to deal with it. And when those kinds of losses happen, we come together and we support each other.
2: From Gloucester, Kyle Bray, WBZ, Boston's News Radio.
1: This morning marks a where were you when kind of moment. It happened 15 years ago today.
4: It was on this day in 2011, Whitey Bulger was arrested in Santa Monica, California.
5: Immediately what flashed through my mind is, oh my God, I just arrested an 81-year-old man with Alzheimer's who thinks he's Whitey Bulger.
4: Yeah, FBI agent Scott Gariola told 60 Minutes they weren't sure until the very end that they had him. At the time, the notorious mobster had been on the run for 16 years and on the FBI's most wanted list. He and his wife, Catherine Gregg, left Massachusetts after being tipped off about his imminent arrest on federal charges by rogue FBI agent John Connolly. The feds were tipped off by a neighbor that the Gascos out there in California looked an awful lot like the Bulgers, just hanging in their Santa Monica condo. That led to a stakeout and FBI ruse, and in the end, Bulger is taken into custody in the garage of his condo, coming face-to-face with the feds after all those years.
5: Hey, get your hands up. And hands went up right away. At that moment, we told him to get down on his knees, and he gave us... I ain't getting down on my effing knees.
4: Yeah, Agent Gariola will never forget it.
5: I asked him to identify himself, and that didn't go over well. He asked me to effing identify myself, which I did. And I asked him, I said, are you Whitey Bulger? He said, yes.
4: Bulger later sentenced to life in prison, killed by an inmate in West Virginia almost 6 years ago. Drew Mahalan, WBZ, Boston's News Radio.
1: A rock and roll Hall of Famer is still going strong, but he needs a little help from his friends. Rod Stewart is forced to pause a show in Utah. Mid-concert, he needed an oxygen tank after nearly fainting on stage in West Valley City, which is high-altitude country for the 81-year-old rocker who is continuing his tour overseas in Portugal next week. It's 9:38. Monday morning in Boston. Off to Wall Street we go. Let's check on the market now with Bloomberg Business. Here's Courtney Donahoe.
6: Yes, and we are open for business. Negotiators are seeing progress in talks between the U.S. and Iran to find a permanent resolution to the war that has shaken up.

0: global markets. The ceasefire is still in place, so stocks are seeing modest gains. The S&P 500 is up 24 points, the Dow gaining 210. On the radar this week, Coca-Cola and the IRS will square off in court in a case that could cost the beverage giant as much as $20 billion. The dispute centers on how much Coca-Cola's foreign affiliates pay the company for the right to use its trademarks, brand names, and secret formulas. The IRS says the affiliates didn't pay enough, and Coca-Cola's U.S. income and taxes should have been much higher. No comment from Coca-Cola or the IRS on this litigation. I'm Courtney Donahoe, Bloomberg Business on WBZ Boston's News Radio.
1: Scottish World Cup fans have left the city, but they might be back. Details coming up next. It's 9:39.
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7: The Red Sox fell to the Mariners 3-1 in Seattle yesterday, snapping their two-game winning streak. The Sox will look to get back in the win column tonight when they take on the Rockies in Colorado. First pitch is at 8:40. In golf, Wyndham Clark is a major champion once again. Clark shot 4-under for the week to claim his second U.S. Open title. He previously won the U.S. Open back in 2023. In the NHL, the Florida Panthers and Ottawa Senators have completed a blockbuster trade that will send Brady Tkachuk to Florida in exchange for 3 first-round picks and a second-round pick. And group play continues at the World Cup today with four matches on the schedule. Argentina and Austria get the slate started at 1. Dan Watkins, WBZ, Boston's News Radio.
1: All right, that was smooth. 9:43.
0: Seamless.
1: We're picking up right where we left off now. Laurie right. Grandy is here with the Subaru Retailers of New England. All-wheel drive traffic on the threes brought to us by Commonwealth Motors.
0: Monday all over again. And we have a couple of issues to deal with out there. We had a big deal going on. It's actually still in the process of being cleared. An earlier tractor-trailer fire in Andover, 93 southbound before 495. Now, the active breakdown lane and the right travel lane are blocked off. Now, traffic is tied up back to Pelham Street. It's also causing delays on 495 southbound, heavy pockets from Mass Ave to 93, and curiosity delays on 93 northbound through Andover as well. In Plymouth, we have a construction crew that's slowing the ride a bit. Left-hand lane is blocked off Route 3 northbound by Samoset Street. It's a guardrail repair crew out there, and traffic is right back to Long Pond Road getting to it. We are dealing with another crash in Peabody, 128 northbound. It's right by Lowell Street, but you are going to find yourself slowing down at Centennial Drive, getting to it. And one more spot to watch out for in Canton. It's a collision on 95 northbound. Before 93, the right travel lane is knocked out there. Laurie Grandy, WBZ's traffic on the three.
1: Mix of clouds and sun for the moment here in Boston. It's still pretty nice here in the city. 70 degrees right now. Mid to upper 70s, our destination today. The clouds are certainly going to take over by, oh, say, around lunchtime, maybe a little bit after that. And then some heavy rain on the way next.
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1: Well, at this point, we can use all the rain we can get, and some beneficial downpours are coming up by the end of the day today. Unfortunately, it's going to happen during the drive home, which could leave a mark. Thanks for being with us on this Monday morning. It's June 22nd. I'm Jeff Brown, and here are the five things you need to know at 9:45. Headed to court, the mayor of Brockton appears at a hearing in Hingham after a second family alleges inappropriate contact with a high school student. Weekend tragedy, a Hyde Park man faces murder and other charges following a carjacking and a deadly hit-and-run crash in Mattapan. A most influential money man, Alan Greenspan, former head of the Federal Reserve, operating under four U.S. presidents, has died at the age of 100. Pool maybe would not be good for you. President Trump says the Lincoln Reflecting Pool will likely need to be drained after blaming vandals for causing a bright green algae bloom. The DCR Park Passport Challenge is coming back.
8: The challenge is free and open to the public. The goal is to have residents and visitors explore the state's parks and forests, playgrounds and watersheds, and more through a statewide scavenger hunt. Participants can pick up an official park passport from any of the 12 participating DCR properties that have a visitor center, or you can just print one out from the DCR website. Then the challenge begins, collecting Park Passport Challenge stamps, which are unique to each location and kept in yellow boxes at each of the 12 properties. Participants who collect all 12 stamps will be entered into a grand prize raffle. Charlie Bergeron, WBZ, Boston's News Radio.
1: It is a restless rest in peace for the nation's founding fathers. Almost 250 years since American independence, a new survey this morning finds most Americans do believe that this nation has lived up to their democratic ideals. On the flip side, the NBC News poll finds most of us feel the next generation will likely be left behind. About 80% believe not enough is being taught about civics and democracy in America's classrooms. U.S. adults are also losing faith in current leaders as well. Less than 15% of us say we have confidence in Congress and the federal government in general. Scottish World Cup fans travel south and leave Boston wanting more.
9: It was a whirlwind experience for Boston after the Tartan Army came to town.
10: You're from Scotland? Okay, we welcome you here. And Scotland is like, okay, we love Boston. Exactly, it's a mutual love.
9: But almost as suddenly as our relationship picked up, Scotland had to leave, heading off to Miami. But the memories made have been priceless.
11: It's going to be sad now that they left because they brought like humanity together.
10: That's what I'm America needs right now.
11: No, Scotland, no party.
9: As for what now, some say this experience shows Boston can and should keep the party going, especially for bars.
11: How many years they wanted to stay open till 3 a.m. and they kept denying it? And they finally did it for the World Cup, and guess what? Everybody's been behaving like it's been a vibe.
9: In the Leather District, James Rojas, WBZ, Boston's News Radio.
1: As a former Patriot once said, yo soy fiesta. It certainly seems like the party has dimmed since the Scots left.
12: Yeah.
1: But I think we'll manage, and they might be back.
12: Yeah.
1: Right?
12: Well, you know where they are now, the Scottish fans.
1: They've taken their talents to,
12: to Miami. See that? Yeah, somebody once said that, right? That's kind of funny, Jeff. The police down south, they're not as, I don't know, in love with the Scots as we were.
1: In Miami?
12: Yeah. Doesn't get old, right? Makes Lori smile.
11: Does.
12: This one viral video right now of a Scot trying to put a cone on one of the statues in Miami. Yeah. And the officer says, no, no, no.
1: Really?
12: And then he turns and goes, this isn't Boston anymore.
1: So I suppose. But who would have guessed that Miami would be clamping down on the park? Although they do clamp down on spring break.
12: That's
1: true. I know that, too.
12: Yeah.
13: But it's all in fun, right? And we had that one fellow who got up in his kilt on the motorcycle, on the cop's motorcycle.
12: Oh, yeah.
13: And the cop was like, it's okay.
12: Yeah.
13: Actually, here's my gun. Take this.
1: They left a fashion statement here. They certainly did.
12: It would be fun if they came back.
13: Yeah,
1: it'd be nice. Yeah. Now what's the details are too many to contemplate.
12: Yeah, there are a lot of things.
1: Yeah, what's the guidelines essentially if they...
12: So they finish up group play. Scotland, you know, needs to win and get in. But if they don't win, they're not out. That's where it gets tricky.
1: Right.
12: And those scenarios, if, you know, everything falls their way, they could still get out of group play into the field of 32, and that could lead them to Boston Stadium. But
1: so you're telling me...
12: There's a chance.
1: There's a chance.
12: Yeah.
1: All right. That'd be good news because we can use all the fun we can get up there.
12: Indeed.
1: And they are fun people. It's 9:50. Some clouds are beginning to creep in here in Boston in this first full day of summer. It's 70 right now in the city. Teenagers still not out, most of them, for summer yet. But if those teenagers are looking for a job, they might be looking a long time.
14: It's becoming more and more the norm for adults. The need for not one, but two jobs. Yet a new survey finds that teens are having trouble finding just one line of work, like his kids.
15: It's a nightmare for them at the moment.
14: With hiring rates projected to be the lowest since the late 1940s, as kids compete for work against AI, inflation, rising cost, and older adults who are being, in many cases, for the same reasons, forced to remain in the workforce longer, which some experts suggest could rob teens of the opportunity to build valuable skills.
16: I'm sure that kids, they will lose so much.
14: Chris Fama, WBZ. 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
1: It's 9:53, right back out to the highways and back to Laurie Grandy this morning with the Subaru Retailers of New England all-wheel drive traffic on the threes.
13: All right, first off, northbound expressway, we're still about a 20-minute ride, Braintree into Boston. The delays don't begin until East Milton Square. However, we do have reports of a crash now southbound on the expressway at Granite Avenue, so we'll keep an eye on that situation for you. So here's the deal, this big situation that's been happening for a while now in Andover, our tractor trailer caught fire, 93 southbound just before 495. So the active breakdown lane and the right travel lane continue to be blocked off. The fire is out, but the vehicle's still there. Traffic still stop and go from Pelham Street all the way to 495 there. Now, 93 southbound after that doesn't slow down again until you hit like Sullivan Square getting onto the Zakim Bridge. That's improved quite a bit. Lever Connector is still slow. Eastbound Mass Pike just heavy through Alston approaching Fenway Park. 128 northbound at Lowell Street and Peabody, going to find a crash just before Lowell Street there. It's slow going from 95 to that point. Also, we have a crash in Canton on 95 northbound. The right lane is blocked off just before 93. You're going to slow down right around Dedham Street. And we have road construction going on. It's guardrail repair crews out there in the left-hand lane. That left-hand lane closed off Route 3 northbound in Plymouth right by Samoset Street. Lori Grandy, WBZ traffic on the threes.
1: Let's check on the four-day WBZ AccuWeather forecast now and meteorologist Carl Erickson.
19: Mostly cloudy today with rain overspread in the area this afternoon, which can become heavy toward evening. There can also be a thunderstorm. Watch out for ponding of water in area streets and poor drainage areas, high 75. Additional rain and a thunderstorm through tonight, low 63. Periods of rain to start off the day tomorrow, then drying out for the afternoon as clouds convert to some sunshine, high 73. Warmer and less humid on Wednesday, a beautiful day with sunshine and patchy clouds, high 82, and still nice into Thursday with clouds and sunshine, high 81. I'm AccuWeather meteorologist Kai Erickson, WBZ, Boston's News Radio.
1: Some clouds on the increase in Boston this morning. It is 70 here in the city. It's 9:55. Grief counselors are on hand at Quincy High School this morning in support of students and recent graduates following the drowning death of a classmate over the weekend, a teenager, 18-year-old Kayron Costa of Quincy, who died less than 2 weeks after his high school graduation. He was in the pond around 7 o'clock in Houghton's Pond in Milton on Saturday night with friends when they say he went under and did not resurface. A Massachusetts State Police underwater recovery team and others search for Costa, pulled from the water, taken to a Boston hospital, but was shortly thereafter pronounced dead. A GoFundMe page has raised some money in an effort to get Costa back to his native Brazil. It's 9:55 on a Monday morning to infinity and beyond, and straight to the top of the U.S. box office.
21: Yeah, you've got a friend in me.
22: Toy Story 5 opened to a record-breaking $312 million globally this weekend, the biggest opening in the history of the Disney and Pixar franchise. The film follows Woody, Buzz, and Jessie as their owner, Bonnie, becomes obsessed with a new smart tablet called Lilypad, a story that hits close to home for a lot of parents. Domestically, the film hauled in $160 million, shattering the franchise's previous opening weekend record set by Toy Story 4 back in 2019. Reviews and audience reactions have been stellar, and the film's $250 million budget may look like money well spent to Disney. Jay Willett, WBZ, Boston's News Radio.
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1: Here in Boston, 70 degrees right now. We'll see some rain moving in later.
23: Don't you want to see me? Don't you want to see me in the good light?
1: Some heavy rain, thunderstorms too.
23: Don't you want to feel it? Don't you want to know the best of all?
1: The system moves out tomorrow morning, and then it gets much better from there. Coming up on WBZ News Radio this morning, a second student points fingers at a local mayor. The revolving door continues to spin in London. We'll have those stories and more. Kyle Bray coming up next on WBZ Boston's News Radio. It's 9:57.
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25: Seventy degrees and with sun and clouds at 10 o'clock. Good morning, I'm Kyle Bray. Thank you for joining us, and here's what's happening. An arraignment today for a Boston man who allegedly ran down a woman in a stolen car this weekend. WBZ's Jeremy Russ has the story.
26: Ibrahim Matos of Hyde Park faces charges including murder after he allegedly hit and killed a woman while driving a stolen car in Mattapan Saturday. It all started on Blue Hill Avenue, where police say Matos carjacked someone at a car wash after crashing a different car. Javier Fernandez witnessed the carjacking. He spoke with WBZ-TV.
27: Spotted the lady in that vehicle here in our parking lot, went to her just like Grand Theft Auto, opened the door, took the lady, and got her out.
26: Matos then allegedly sped down Blue Hill Avenue, drove up on the sidewalk, and ran down a woman. Bystanders pulled Matos out of the car and pinned him down until police arrived. Later on, another man was arrested for allegedly running through the crime scene while videotaping and laughing. Jeremy Russ, WBZ, Boston's News Radio.
25: Another day in court for the mayor of a south of Boston city. WBZ's Jay Willett has more.
28: Brockton's mayor appears in Hingham District Court today, days after a second Brockton High School student and her family lodge a complaint against Moises Rodriguez for making her feel uncomfortable during a high school event. The hearing today centers on a prior complaint from a high school student's parent of inappropriate contact during a recent city parade. Mom, seen on video, lashes out at the mayor during his address at Boxer High School graduation. Rodriguez has been issued a harassment prevention order while the girl's family files a complaint against the mayor. Officials in Brockton say Rodriguez has been cooperating, but since a police investigation is underway, Rodriguez won't say any more. Jay Willett, WBZ, Boston's News Radio.
25: We're following developing news on the war with Iran. The U.S. Treasury Secretary is temporarily waiving sanctions on Iranian oil as part of an interim agreement to end the war. The news comes just hours after Vice President J.D. Vance spoke in Switzerland about ongoing peace talks. The Vice President says they've created a good foundation for a successful deal to end the war. He says they've made a lot of progress with the future of Iran's nuclear program.
29: We, and this is probably what we're most excited about as Americans, the Iranians have agreed to invite IAEA inspectors back into their country. That is a major milestone for the American people and the first step in permanently denuclearizing or permanently ending a nuclear weapons program in Iran. And that's exactly what we wanted to do. That's exactly what we asked to happen. We made a lot of great progress on other nuclear talks.
25: He also suggested that the Trump administration could agree to unfreeze Iranian assets for purchases of U.S. soy, corn, and wheat. Coming up in just a few minutes, it's hard for high schoolers to nail down a summer job this summer. Okay, there you go. That's the sound, I guess. Coming up, it's time now for, it's 10:03, which means it's time for the Subaru Retailers of New England all-wheel drive traffic on the threes. Kevin, sorry, no music, but good morning.
0: No worries, Kyle. You did great there. All right, we'll start it off here up in Peabody, 128 northbound, jammed up here, Centennial Drive, getting up to a crash here at Lowell Street in Peabody, 93 southbound. That's a tough go here, 110, 113, Methuen up and over the bridge, all the way down to an earlier truck fire that we had just before 495. Cleanup continues there. The right lane is blocked. You'll need to stay to the left to get around that. Once you do, you got a pretty good ride all the way down to Somerville. And a little busy now. Somerville Assembly Square, 93 south onto the lower deck, Zakim Bridge. Get inside the O'Neill Tunnel. Getting reports of a center lane breakdown inside the southbound tunnel here by Purchase Street. Leverett down ramp, busy from the lane drop, getting down to Star Drive. The river roads and the airport tunnels are in good shape. That northbound expressway, you can make it up to Granite Avenue. On and off the brakes from there up past Columbia Road. Southbound's a little slow here by Granite Avenue. We had a crash. Is now off in the cutout here after Granite Avenue. Once you get beyond that, you're looking pretty good down to the Braintree Split. Routes 324 looking pretty good right now, but 95 northbound, we got a crash slowing you down just after Dedham Street here in Canton. Kevin Brennan, WBZ's Traffic on the Threes.
25: Thank you, Kevin. It's time now for a check of the four-day WBZ AccuWeather forecast. It's going to be cloudy out there today. We're going to have some periods of rain into the afternoon, some of which will get pretty heavy later on. We will have a thunderstorm around in the area as well, a chance of that. We'll have a high of around 75. Tonight will be overcast. We'll see some more rain and even another chance of a thunderstorm. We'll have a low of around 63. Periods of rain again tomorrow, but the clouds may eventually break for some sun if you're heading down to the Ghana-England match at Boston Stadium. We'll have a high of around 73. Wednesday, more sun than clouds, warming up to a high of 82. And we'll have a mixture of sun and clouds on Thursday with a high of 81. Right now in Boston, it's mostly cloudy and 70 degrees at 10:05. Snagging a summer job may be a lot trickier for high schoolers this summer. WBZ's Chris Fama explains.
8: It's becoming more and more the norm for adults. The need for not one, but two jobs. Yet a new survey finds that teens are having trouble finding just one line of work, like his kids.
9: It's a nightmare for them at the moment.
8: With hiring rates projected to be the lowest since the late 1940s, as kids compete for work against AI, inflation, rising cost, and older adults who are being in many cases, for the same reasons, forced to remain in the workforce longer, which some experts suggest could rob teens of the opportunity to build valuable skills.
10: I'm sure that kids, they will lose so much.
8: Chris Fama, WBZ, Boston's News Radio.
25: Another changing of the guard on Downing Street. UK Prime Minister Keir Starmer says he is resigning. ABC's James Longland with more.
11: He made it clear he was very proud of his track record in office. But really, Keir Starmer, what he did there was cast himself as someone who got Labour re-elected, electable again after so many years in opposition with an enormous landslide. Clearly very, very proud of that. And he says with good grace he has decided to hear what the Labour Party is saying and they want him to leave.
25: Starmer will stay on as Prime Minister until elections are held in July. A former New Hampshire state rep is sentenced over 3 decades in prison for child sex abuse. The Union Leader reports that former state rep Stacey Marie Lawton, the first openly transgender person elected to New Hampshire's House of Representatives, pled guilty to 3 counts of sexual exploitation of a child. Lawton and her accomplice, her former romantic partner Lindsay Groves, were accused of taking explicit photos of children while employed at a daycare in Tingsboro. Prosecutors say Lawton only brought forward the evidence because she wanted to punish Groves for ending their relationship. Lawton got 33 years in prison. Groves got 22. Alan Greenspan, one of the longest-serving chairmen of the Federal Reserve, has died.
12: Alan Greenspan was appointed by former President Ronald Reagan in 1987. He was reappointed by Presidents George H.W. Bush, Bill Clinton, and George W. Bush until he retired in 2006. That makes him the second longest-serving Fed chair behind William McChesney Martin. The son of Hungarian and Romanian Jewish immigrants, Greenspan was born in New York City and grew up in Manhattan's Washington Heights neighborhood. He attended NYU, eventually earning his PhD. Despite his tenure, Greenspan was known for being one of the most polarizing heads of the Fed. Many argued that the policies he supported led to the dot-com bubble and subprime mortgage crisis. Greenspan was 100. In New York, I'm Daria Albinger.
25: Time now, 10:08, which means it's time for Bloomberg Business. Bloomberg's Courtney Donahoe is here. And Courtney, the big retailers are holding their major summer discount events this week.
13: Yeah, so get ready to save a bit. Good morning. Walmart's promotion kicked off earlier today. It runs through Sunday. Target's Circle Deal Days goes live tomorrow. That runs through Friday. And Amazon is offering shoppers something new this year for its Prime Day to encourage them to visit the website and spend a little bit. And that's $5 pizzas from Little Caesars. Prime Day kicks off tomorrow. All three retailers are facing a tough backdrop with high gas prices and plummeting consumer confidence. Taking a look at the market, stocks are seeing gains this morning, signs of progress in peace negotiations between the U.S. and Iran over the weekend. The S&P 500 is up 26 points, the Dow rising 295. I'm Courtney Donahoe, Bloomberg Business on WBZ Boston's News Radio.
25: Thank you, Courtney. Coming up in just a few minutes, Scotland's presence is lingering in Boston.
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32: The Red Sox Western swing continues tonight in Colorado, where Boston takes on the Rockies in the first of three from a mile high. This after dropping their series finale in Seattle, when the team couldn't score and didn't particularly field their position well.
33: Ref hit the ball hard, just topspinned on Marcelo and caught him in between.
32: They also ran into outs on the base paths. Interim manager Chad Tracy.
33: I think his thought was like, it's hit hard enough, I'm going to try to score. Maybe a tick over aggressive, the guy makes a nice nice play on the dive coming in, and we're doubled off, and obviously Durd was picked. So yeah, it gets magnified when you're facing Gilbert, you know, and you're not going to get a ton of chances. You know, if you know, that ball drops, maybe Nate's in there and we got something going there, but you know, it didn't. So move on to the next day.
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25: That's the right sound. It's 10:13, and that sound means it's time for traffic and weather together with the Subaru Retailers of New England all-wheel drive traffic on the threes. That's your music, Kevin Brennan.
0: All right, there you go, Kyle. We'll start it off south of town here. Had an earlier crash, 95 northbound, just after Dedham Street here in Canton. That just cleared moments ago. Got some residual delays working its way up towards the 93-95 split in Canton. Looking pretty good over on 24.

0: Or Route 3 northbound, a good amount of company here in Plymouth, getting up past Long Pond Road and up towards Route 44. After that, you got a good ride up to 93 in Braintree. Northbound Expressway, stop and go, Granite Avenue up past Columbia Road. Southbound's quite busy now from right around Neponset, getting down to a crash in the cutout there to the right after Granite Avenue. Once you get beyond that, you're looking pretty good. 128 northbound in Peabody, we cleared a crash at Lowell Street. Still some heavy residual delays there, and we're still dealing with the right lane closure, 93 southbound, just before 495 in Andover. Cleanup continues of an earlier truck fire there. You got delays back over the bridge here and on into Methuen. Beyond that, you got a pretty good ride all the way to the lower deck, where you're slow on the lower deck, Zakin Bridge, getting into the O'Neill Tunnel. 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Kevin Brennan, WBZ's Traffic on the Threes.
1: Thank you, Kevin. It's time now for a check of the four-day WBZ AccuWeather forecast. It's going to be cloudy out there today. We're going to have periods of rain in the afternoon. Right now, the majority of that rain is making its way eastward. Right now, Western Mass getting plenty of rain right now. We'll get heavier later on with a chance of a thunderstorm in the area. We'll have a high of around 75. Tonight will be overcast. That rain will continue and also have a chance of another thunderstorm. We'll have a low of 63. Now, tomorrow, we'll still have some of that rain throughout the day, but the clouds may break for some sun. We'll have a high of 73. Wednesday, more sun than clouds and a high of 82. A mix of clouds and sun on Thursday with a high of 81. Right now in Boston, it is mostly cloudy and 70 degrees.
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1: Good morning, I'm Kyle Bray, and here are the five things you need to know at 10:15. Vice President J.D. Vance says talks with Iranian negotiators have laid a good foundation for a final peace deal. UK Prime Minister Keir Starmer announces his resignation. A man accused of hitting and killing a woman with a stolen car in Mattapan this weekend is said to be arraigned on charges including murder today. A man is fighting for his life after being shot in Dorchester overnight. So far, no arrests have been made. The Tartan Army may have picked up camp and moved to Miami, but their impact on Boston is still lingering. WBZ's James Rojas with more.
3: The boisterous bunch of soccer fans came to Boston with a fervor that we haven't experienced in a long time. Joya from Brighton says it's something the city really needed.
4: Because, like, I feel like Boston, everybody's just separate. We all work. We all do our thing. But when Scotland came here, I feel like they brought everybody together. Literally, I have never been outside in the bars, and I've never seen so many people talking to each other, interacting with each other, everything. Like, it's not corny, but it touches my heart.
3: As for what the city of Boston can learn from the Tartan Army experience, Joya thinks it shows that we can have a nightlife and keep the party vibes going.
4: 100%. Because, like, I think it was a test for Boston, but I think Boston can handle it.
3: In the Leather District, James Rojas, WBZ, Boston's News Radio.
1: However, we have confirmed that we'll be having some new beer-loving guests coming to Boston later in the tournament. WBZ's Jared Brosnan explains.
5: While there's still plenty of games to go in the group stage, including two at Boston Stadium, Germany has officially been scheduled to play their round of 32 game in Foxborough. It'll take some time to figure out the other side of the June 29th matchup, but they'll be facing off with a third-place finisher from one of the other groups. As for those hoping to see Team USA's return to the knockout round, you'll need to head west. The Stars and Stripes are playing July 1st in San Francisco, opponent still to be determined. As for the schedule in Foxborough this week, England and Ghana face off at 4 p.m. on Tuesday, then Norway versus France Friday at 3 o'clock. Jared Brosnan, WBZ, Boston's News Radio.
1: And among the potential opponents for Germany in Foxborough, we could see them play Cape Verde or even Scotland. We'll have to wait and see. Boston Mayor Michelle Wu endorses a former aide who's challenging one of her top foes on Beacon Hill in an upcoming Democratic primary. The Globe reports Mayor Wu endorsed Daniel Lander, a former policy aide who's taking on State Senator Will Brownsberger. The state senator is one of the top Democratic opponents to the mayor's plan to shift city tax rates. She's also endorsed Latoya Gale, who is running against another critic of hers, State Senator Nick Collins. Governor Maura Healey has thrown her support behind Brownsberger, saying he is instrumental to passing a new sweeping housing law. A dance company in Boston is making sure that ballet is accessible for everyone. WBZ's Hyle Schaffel has more.
6: A local dance company in Boston is bringing people of all ages to the big stage.
7: There is still a lack of disabled and diverse representation on stage and ballet, definitely in more mainstream ballet companies.
6: That's artistic director Elise Patterson of Abilities Dance. I spoke with her before her show, The Firebird Part 2, at BU's Booth Theater. It's a reimagining of the 1910 ballet original that features dancers with disabilities. There's a range of accommodations for the crowd, like a narrated description of what's happening on stage, subtitles, ASL interpretation, and a lack of flashing or strobing lights. Patterson says the choreography requires some thought to tailor the show to her dancers.
7: They're not necessarily things that are hard, they're just things that have to be considered, as much as we consider lighting needs and sound needs.
6: Kyle Schaffel, WBZ, Boston News Radio.
1: Prosecutors are dropping all remaining charges against a former Lowell High School athletic trainer accused of indecent assault. Lowell Sun reports the Middlesex DA dropped the charges against Damon Amato because the two accusers were no longer willing to testify. Amato was accused of inappropriately touching student-athletes while treating them for injuries. The accusers say part of their decision to not testify was that Amato had been found not guilty in a previous indecent assault trial. Defense lawyers say Amato hopes to rebuild his life after a long and difficult chapter. Ferry service to Spectacle Island is chugging along once again. WBZ's Sherry Small has the details.
8: The ferry service resumed this past weekend following a temporary service suspension while repairs were being made to the docking area. The return of regular service 7 days a week means that people can once again easily access one of Boston Harbor's most iconic destinations and open public spaces, with scenic hiking trails and waterfront views all just minutes from downtown Boston. Sherry Small, WBZ. Boston's News Radio.
1: A rock star is still going strong, but needs a little help to get there.
9: Rod Stewart needs a little help on stage in Utah. Yeah, he was forced to pause a show and then tell everybody he was almost fainting up there. He had to use an oxygen tank mid-concert. Now, this all went viral with the 81-year-old. A lot of people saying, all right, maybe it's time to hang it up when you have to do this. But I actually don't think that's fair, because you got to remember, this is West Valley City, Utah here. This is a high-altitude location. You know, the Patriots go to Utah. They bring oxygen tanks and all that stuff. Tough getting adjusted to the air out there, right? But this tour here for Rod Stewart has been a little bit full of controversy. You remember when he was in California last week, he shared photos of himself getting on a plane to watch the Scotland World Cup game at Boston Stadium, but he canceled a concert along the way too, which made a lot of people angry. Rod Stewart ruffled in some feathers, but he carries on and he's rocking on. Drew Mulholland, WBZ, Boston's News Radio.
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1: Time now, 10:23. That sound means it's time for traffic and weather together with the Super Retailers of New England all-wheel drive traffic on the threes. Good morning, Kevin Brennan. What are we seeing out there?
0: Well, Kyle, we continue to see delays up on 93 southbound, getting into that Andover stretch. You're locked up here, 110, 113, Methuen, up and over the bridge and all the way down to 495. Right lane is blocked. They're dealing with the cleanup of an earlier truck fire there, so stay to the left to get around that. Once you clear it, you're looking pretty good. Speed limit ride all the way into downtown Boston here with 93 southbound, just a little sluggish on that lower deck, and the lever down ramp busy getting into the lane drop and most of the way down to Storrow Drive. River Roads, airport tunnels, Tobin Bridge, they're all in great shape. That northbound expressway, a little heavier now from East Milton Square, getting up past Columbia Road, and then you're looking better after that. Southbound expressway, that's busy. Savin Hill all the way down to a crash in the breakdown lane or off in the cutout there after Granite Avenue. You're moving a whole lot better after that. Coming up Route 3 northbound, watch out for slowdowns getting through up and through the Long Pond Road area in Plymouth. After that, though, you got a nice ride all the way up to Braintree. 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
1: Thank you, Kevin. It's time now for a check of the four-day WBZ AccuWeather forecast with meteorologist Carl Erickson.
13: Remaining cloudy for the rest of the day with periods of rain developing this afternoon, becoming heavy toward evening. There could also be a rumble of thunder. Watch out for localized flooding in those low-lying and poor drainage areas right through tonight, high 75. And as the rain continues off and on tonight, we'll have a low of 63. A wet start tomorrow with periods of rain, then clouds go away to some sunshine in the afternoon, high 70. Warmer but less humid on Wednesday. A nice day with sunshine and patchy clouds. High 82. Partly sunny and pleasant Thursday. High 81. I'm AccuWeather meteorologist Kyle Erickson, WBZ, Boston's News Radio.
1: Right now, a lot of that rain we're seeing is making its way eastward. It's starting to creep into parts of central Mass from western Mass. The heaviest stuff is still all the way out in New York looking at the radar. So at least we got a little bit of time on that. Right now I'm seeing 73 degrees in Salem, 78 in Brockton, 78 in Worcester, and right now in Boston it is 70 degrees and mostly cloudy. Time now is 10:26, which means it's time for a check on New England business. Time's almost up for lawmakers on Beacon Hill to put their heads together and agree on a $63 billion budget. Fiscal New Year's Day is on July 1st, and differences remain between House and Senate versions of the spending plan, which will add about 4% to current state operating costs. A House-Senate conference committee is said to be very close to a deal, and without one, an interim budget will be needed to avoid a July government shutdown. Investigators are looking into a deadly crash involving a Tesla in Houston. ABC's Jim Ryan has that.
14: 76-year-old Martha Avila was putting away groceries when the electric car crashed through the front of her house and killed her. Sheriff Sergeant Alex Turman says the driver showed no signs of impairment before he was taken to the hospital.
15: We're still evaluating what caused that car to fail to control its speed just before this crash.
14: Michael Butler said his Tesla's automatic driver assistance mode was engaged before he slammed into the front of the brick house. Tesla has not commented. Jim Ryan, ABC News.
1: Right now, taking a quick look at the numbers, we're seeing the Dow up 239 points, S&P 500 just a little bit up, and the NASDAQ down around 130. Coming up in the news at 10:30, a scare in the skies at Logan Airport yesterday.
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1: Mostly cloudy and 70 degrees in Boston at 10:30. Good morning, I'm Kyle Bray. Thank you for joining us, and here's what's happening. We're learning more about a close call in the skies above Logan Airport. WBZ's Sherry Small has more.
30: A Delta plane came within just about 300 feet from an American Airlines plane, forcing the Delta flight to abort landing. This happened Saturday. According to the FAA and flight logs, at the same time the Delta flight was descending and coming in for landing, an American flight was departing from an intersecting runway. The Delta flight executed a go-around to avoid a possible runway incursion. The FAA is investigating. Meanwhile, Todd Curtis, a former safety engineer at Boeing, estimated the roughly 300-foot distance between the two jetliners using a website that tracks flights. He calls it a significant incident. The Delta flight was coming in from Dallas with 129 passengers and six crew members on board. It landed safely. Sherry Small, WBZ, Boston's News Radio.
1: A man is fighting for his life in the hospital after a shooting in Dorchester last night. This happened on Quincy Street at around 10:40. Officers found the victim conscious and able to talk in the driveway. He was taken to the hospital in stable condition, which quickly worsened, requiring surgery. Two other people were grazed, but they denied medical attention. No arrests so far. An investigation is ongoing. Progress has been made. That's the message from Vice President J.D. Vance after the first round of peace talks with Iran. Tehran's foreign minister is saying the same. ABC's Tom Sufi Burridge has more from Switzerland.
31: Vice President J.D. Vance saying there's been that mechanism for trying to keep the Strait of Hormuz open to deal with de-mining issues, and another mechanism for de-conflicting the war in Lebanon, which was really threatening to derail the memorandum of understanding signed by President Trump just a few days ago, saying there'll be enhanced communication. But critically, Israel is not part of that group. But J.D. Vance saying that the most exciting thing, in his words, has been the fact that the Iranians have agreed to allow UN nuclear inspectors back into the country.
1: Some other developments include the U.S. Treasury waiving sanctions on Iranian oil for about 60 days. The vice president also suggests that the administration could unfreeze Iranian assets for purchases of U.S. soy, corn, and wheat. Another shakeup on Downing Street. UK Prime Minister Keir Starmer says he will resign after elections later this summer. In his announcement, Starmer touted his track record in his short time as PM after helping Labour return to power for the first time in more than a decade. ABC's James Longman has more from 10 Downing Street.
2: What next? Well, he remains Prime Minister today, and he will be Prime Minister for the next few weeks because by Labour Party rules, there will now be a contest within the party, which he said is going to be in July. All eyes will be on Andy Burnham, the Labour MP. Now this afternoon, he will be sworn in as the new Labour MP for Makersfield.
1: Starmer is the sixth Prime Minister to resign from their post in the past decade. Coming up, bad news for a daycare and alewife. We'll have more on that in just a few minutes, but right now it's 10:33, and that means it's time for traffic and weather together with the Subaru Retailers of New England all-wheel drive traffic.

0: on the threes. Kevin, what are we seeing out there?
1: Well, Kyle, they just cleared the remnants of that earlier car fire this morning here. 93 southbound just before 495 in Andover. They reopened the right lane. Everything's cleared away. You do have some heavy residual delays up and over the Merrimack River here to 110, 113 here in Methuen. But now that all lanes are open, that should ease out by the next time we talk. 495's okay both directions between Haverhill and Littleton. Upper end of 128-95, a little busy here. Route 28 Reading getting towards Route 93. Now down

0: Euro Drive. Now, the river roads, the airport tunnels, pretty much wide open. You're looking good on the Mass Pike from Sturbridge all the way into Boston and back. That northbound expressway, still a little busy. We'll call it East Milton Square up past Columbia Road. Southbound slowdowns, Columbia Road, most of the way down to East Milton Square. 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
1: Thank you, Kevin. It's time now for a check of the four-day WBZ AccuWeather forecast. Cloudy out there today. We'll have some periods of rain in the afternoon, some of which could get pretty heavy. May even have a thunderstorm around in the area. Right now, we're mostly seeing rain in the western part of the state. It'll be overcast tonight with some on-and-off rain and even a thunderstorm again. We'll have a low of around 63. Much of the same in the morning tomorrow, but the clouds may break for some sun as the day goes on. Remember, Ghana and England are playing at Boston Stadium, so hoping for some sun for that game there. We'll have a high of around 73, warming up on Wednesday to a high of 82. We'll have more sun than clouds. It'll be more of the same on Thursday, just cooling down to a high of 81. Right now in Boston, it's mostly cloudy and 70 degrees at 10:35. Parents have been left scrambling because of a daycare at Alewife Station in Cambridge is preparing to close its doors. WBZ's James Rojas' Parents' Reaction.
2: The sun is setting on the Sunrise Learning Academy after the MBTA decides not to renew their lease. The daycare has called Alewife Station home for nearly two decades, but because the garage right above it is going to be replaced or fully rehabilitated, it's said that all tenants are being removed. That has left parents scrambling after just learning about the closure.
3: I found out 2 weeks ago, I think. It was a shocker that they're closing down a school like this.
4: So now we have to go around again looking for another daycare, which is completely difficult.
5: It's honestly really sad. Yeah.
2: Despite the short notice given to parents by the daycare, the MBTA says it told the child care provider in June of last year that it would not be renewing its license. In Cambridge, James Rojas, WBZ, Boston's News Radio.
1: The suspect, who allegedly ran from a crash and fatally hit a pedestrian in Mattapan on Saturday, is expected to be arraigned on charges, including murder, today. Boston police say Ibrahim Matos of Hyde Park first crashed on Blue Hill Avenue. He then allegedly fled from the scene and carjacked a woman at a car wash. Authorities say he then fled down Blue Hill Avenue and fatally struck another woman before hitting an MBTA bus. Bystanders then pulled him from the car and pinned him down until police arrived. Nearly a year after floods killed more than two dozen children and workers at a summer camp in Texas, authorities now say they've wrapped up their investigation. ABC's Jim Ryan takes a look.
6: A scathing 115-page document details massive failures in policy and procedure at the century-old summer camp.
7: Camp Mystic had the means to appropriately protect its campers from severe weather.
6: But when severe weather did come last July 4th, investigator Michael Massengale says
7: there were no evacuation procedures, posted emergency plans.
6: Campers were told to shelter in place as floodwaters rose up. 25 of them would die, along with two counselors and Dick Eastland, the co-owner of Camp Mystic. Jim Ryan, ABC News in Dallas-Fort Worth.
1: Time now is 10:38, which means it's time for Bloomberg Business. We've been enjoying the World Cup, and Courtney, the World Cup is giving some office workers an unexpected perk. What is that?
8: To stay home. Good morning. Many employers in host cities are encouraging staff to work remotely on match days to avoid expected traffic, headaches, and also delays. No matter how much some corporate leaders want remote work to die, it seems to not be happening. A recent survey found American employees are spending more than a quarter of their paid work days at home. By the way, there are a few companies who expect their workers to show up no matter what, and that includes Amazon, which told its employees to leave enough time to commute. Well, traders are back at their desks after the three-day weekend. All eyes are in the Middle East as the U.S. and Iran try to reach a peace deal after last week's interim agreement. Just a few moments ago, the S&P 500 turned lower. It's down 19 points. However, Dow still holding on to gains, up 110 points. I'm Courtney Donahoe, Bloomberg Business on WBZ Boston's News Radio.
1: Thank you, Courtney. Coming up in just a few minutes, a former Olympian facing vandalism charges at the National Mall reflecting pool. We'll have more on that in just a second.
9: Hi, this is Jeff Brown. It's summer, and it's time for you to do you. 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
7: On the eve of the NBA draft, a deal for two-time MVP Giannis Antetokounmpo appears evident, with the two frontrunners, according to All in the Know, being Boston and Miami. What they don't know particularly is what each suitor will ship to the Bucks to complete the deal. This much NBA insider Shams Charania has gleaned.
8: The variance of these deals is drastic. With Boston, is Jaylen Brown-led package. Miami, it's a group of cost-controlled players, rookie-scale contracts, significant draft capital in that deal,
7: which he expects will be one-on-one with the Bucks. No third or fourth teams included. And again,
8: remember when Kevin Durant was traded, it ended with those two teams, but it turned into seven total teams by the end of the offseason. And so that could certainly happen here.
7: Chris Vama, WBZ, Boston's News Radio.
9: It's 10:43, and that sound means it's time for traffic and weather together with the Subaru Retailers of New England. All-wheel drive traffic on the threes. Kevin, you said we might be having some things clearing up next time we talked.
10: Indeed. In fact, we're still seeing some slowdowns, but it's certainly getting better. We're talking about Andover, 93 southbound. We've been dealing with the remnants of a truck fire for most of the morning here. Now, they just cleared that away moments ago, 93 south by 495. At one point, we had delays all the way back into Methuen. They cleared everything up. The right lanes reopened, and now those residual delays are coming down past 495. Once you get beyond that, though, you got a nice ride all the way down into the Medford stretch. 128 northbound, that's slow approaching Lowell Street here in Peabody. Southbound, looks like you got a work crew coming down by Endicott Street in Danvers, backing things up there. Downtown Boston, 93 south, not bad on the lower deck, Zakim Bridge. Leverett down ramp, slowdowns from the lane drop, getting down two stars. Jaro Drive. The river roads and airport tunnels looking pretty good. You got slowdowns continuing on the northbound expressway. Busy Granite Avenue most of the way up past Columbia Road. And southbound's quite heavy here for South Bay. Down to the gas tank. After that, though, well, down to Neponset. You get down about Granite Avenue. You start loosening up with a nice ride down to the split after that. 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
9: Thank you, Kevin. It's time now for a check of the four-day WBZ AccuWeather forecast. A cloudy start to the day out here. We're expecting some rain as we head into the afternoon, some of which may get heavy or late, and even a chance of a thunderstorm around in the area. Right now, we're mostly seeing rain out in western Mass, though, the heaviest way out west at the moment. It'll be overcast tonight with periods of rain and even a chance of a thunderstorm again. We'll have a low of 63. On and off rain in the morning tomorrow, clouds may eventually break for some sun. We'll have a high of around 73, warming up Wednesday with a high of 82, more sun than clouds, and more of the same on Thursday, cooling down just slightly for a high of 81. Right now in Boston, it is mostly cloudy and 70 degrees.
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9: Good morning, I'm Kyle Bray, and here are the five things you need to know at 10:45. The man who allegedly hit and killed a woman with a stolen car in Mattapan over the weekend is set to be arraigned today on charges including murder. Vice President J.D. Vance says progress has been made during peace talks with Iran in Switzerland. Former New Hampshire State Representative Stacey Marie Lawton is sentenced over 30 years in prison for child sex abuse. A person is flown to a Boston hospital after being stabbed at a home in Sherbourne. And a fan falls to his death at a concert in New York City this weekend. BBC's Jermall Holland has that.
11: The night started with all good vibes for Goose at the world's most famous arena.
12: This is Kirk Garden. What the hell is up?
11: But now security officials say 51-year-old Paul Cooker of Niantic, Connecticut, fell from an upper level during the jamming of Goose Saturday night, taken to a nearby hospital where he was pronounced dead. Police say they have no reason to suspect foul play. Goose says as a band, they're still reeling from this tragedy too, and says all proceeds from last night's show in Central Park will go to support those traumatized by the tragedy. Drew Mulholland, WBZ, Boston's News Radio.
9: Authorities in the Dominican Republic say one person was killed and at least three others injured after a massive resort fire on Friday, and hundreds more are now stranded without their documents. ABC's Hannah Bata has more.
13: Firefighters working for 5 hours to get the fire under control. Lori Sedano was staying at a neighboring hotel.
14: It was very scary and very terrible to see because it was spreading very quickly, too. You could see all of the roofs were gone, the thatching, any wooden parts of it.
13: A 46-year-old mother of two was rushed to the hospital after being injured, but she did not survive. At least three others were hospitalized.
9: Investigators are still looking into the cause of the fire. Meantime, a wildfire in central Utah over the weekend forced hundreds to evacuate. ABC's Melissa Adan has more.
15: The Iron Fire, the biggest of 11 wildfires across the state, fueled by high winds, heat, and dry conditions, burning more than 22,000 acres southwest of Provo. The flames erupting Friday, growing rapidly over the weekend as firefighters struggle to contain it.
16: It's just real sad. They rode and off-roaded in these mountains and a lot of memories, and they're all pretty much just gone, burned up.
15: The flames bearing down on the town of Eureka, firefighters working to protect threatened homes.
9: Utah fire officials say they are still looking into the cause of the blaze. Republican New Hampshire Governor Kelly Ayotte once again vetoes a proposal to limit which bathrooms and locker rooms that transgender people can use. Ayotte's own party is backing the legislation, but she says she can't get behind it because it's too similar to other proposals that she's already vetoed. The proposal would have allowed spaces like bathrooms and locker rooms to be separated by biological sex. Ayotte tells the Globe she wants lawmakers to address the issue in a thoughtful way that protects New Hampshire residents. A former Olympian and professional golfer from Maryland is facing vandalism charges for allegedly damaging the National Mall reflecting pool. Michael Kastner has more.
17: David Hearn says he was arrested by U.S. Park Police on Friday when he tried to touch a piece of peeling blue paint and pull it out of the pool. He claims he did nothing to damage the pool and says the charges are politically motivated. At least five people have reportedly been arrested for allegedly damaging the pool, and D.C. U.S. Attorney Jeanine Pirro issued a warning that more arrests and prosecutions are coming. I'm Michael Kastner.
9: A lot of foot traffic is expected along the harbor next month. Local nonprofit Sail Boston is expecting a turnout of millions of visitors to the upcoming Tall Ships Boston event. Speaking with the Boston Business Journal, Executive Director of Sail Boston, Dusty Rhodes, says 20 countries are bringing dozens of unique ships to Boston. The ships will arrive in Boston on July 11th in a parade of sail and will stay in the harbor for free boarding opportunities until July 16th. Fewer people are buying homes these days. WBZ's Shane Stokes takes a look at the numbers.
18: A new report is showing that home buying activity is decreasing across the U.S. Harvard University's annual State of the Nation Housing Report found that existing home sales are near the lowest level in 30 years. The report was released last week and says that median prices for the new and existing homes are over $400,000. The report also says that existing home prices have jumped by 54% since 2020. Shane Stokes, WBZ, Boston's News Radio.
9: A former Bruins player could receive the ultimate hockey honor today.
19: The Hockey Hall of Fame announces their class of 2026 later today, and experts expect Patrice Bergeron to get the call.
20: Marchand to Bergeron, he scores! Patrice Bergeron! And the Bruins have come back to beat Florida in the final seconds!
19: That call by Jack Edwards on Nesson, the record-setting six-time Selke Award winner for the best two-way forward, spent his entire 19-season NHL career in Boston, where he scored over 1,000 points, won a Stanley Cup, captained the team for 3 years, and it was announced just last week he'll have his number 37 retired next season. Brian Antonelli, WBZ, Boston's News Radio.
9: Fellow former Bruin David Krejci is also up for consideration, along with some other faces like Phil Kessel and even Louis Erickson. Remember him? Time now is 10:51. We'll have traffic and weather together coming up next.
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9: Time now is 10:53. That means it's time for traffic and weather together with the Subaru Retailers of New England All-Wheel Drive. Traffic on the threes. Kevin, what are we seeing out there?
10: Well, Kyle, we're seeing some slowdowns here over in the Alston area. We're eastbound on the Mass Pike just after that Alston curve. We got a left lane breakdown. You come up on it pretty quickly, so watch out for those delays. Eastbound here just after the Alston curve. In fact, in the Alston curve itself, just before the on-ramp from Cambridge Street. So a little slow there. Stay to to the right to get around that. After that, to get a good ride all the way into the Prude Tunnel. Westbound's free and clear out through 95 and 495. That northbound expressway on and off the brakes, Granite Avenue getting up past Columbia Road. Southbound's busy, South Bay down to the gas tank, and then you break loose after that with a nice ride. Route 3 northbound, a little slow here, up past 228 and Derby Street. Southbound, a little slow into the Derby Street. Lane drop looking good over on 95. 24 northbound, seeing some brake lights after Route 140 here in Taunton. Got some pretty heavy delays up in Peabody. North and southbound, approaching what appears to be work crews by Route 114 in the North Shore Mall. 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
0: Thank you, Kevin. It's time now for the four-day WBZ Hacky Weather Forecast, brought to you by Pella Windows and Doors of New England. Here's Carl.
1: Well, the cloudy sky will give way to rain this afternoon, which will become heavy at times toward evening. There could also be a thunderstorm. Watch out for ponding on area streets and poor drainage areas, high 75. Additional rain and thunderstorms around tonight. Again, watch out for localized flooding with a low of 63. Periods of rain to start off the day tomorrow, then drying out as clouds give way to some sunshine, high 73. Beautiful day on Wednesday with clouds and sunshine, a drop off in that humidity, high 82. And still nice on a Thursday with a mix of clouds and sunshine, high 81. I'm AccuWeather meteorologist Kai Erickson, WBZ, Boston's News Radio.
0: Right now, the rain is creeping closer into central Massachusetts. Pretty much all of western Mass is seeing rain right now. We'll keep our eye on that throughout the day. Right now, I'm seeing 77 degrees in Lowell, 69 degrees in Leominster, 74 degrees in Plymouth, and right now in Boston, it is mostly cloudy and 70 degrees.
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0: The rubber is about to hit the road for Massachusetts rideshare drivers.
3: Now the heavy lifting begins for state officials to set up new rules and regulations for the Commonwealth's rideshare system. The DPU sets up shop in the weeks following the nation's first certified union of the app-based drivers. Regulators will work on updating driver background check requirements and operational costs connected to the app drivers union. New work restrictions would expand background checks, limit driver work schedules, and call on companies to submit plans for increasing EV use. Jay Willett, WBZ, Boston's News Radio.
0: Today's going to be a workout for the face. Just make sure you ask first. Bree Tennis explains.
4: Today is National Kissing Day, celebrating everything from a kiss on the hand, kissing a child's boo-boo, a simple kiss on the cheek, or something more passionate. Kissing uses muscles, about 2 for a peck, up to 34 for a good smooch, and they're good for us. WebMD says kissing triggers the release of endorphins, making us happy. So celebrate the power of the kiss. But if you don't want to, the chocolate kind is also good. I'm Bree Tennis.
0: Coming up in the news at 11 o'clock, developments in the fatal hit and run in Mattapan over the weekend.
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4: Mostly cloudy and 70 degrees in Boston at 11 o'clock. Good morning, I'm Kyle Bray. Thank you for joining us, and here's what's happening. A man accused of killing a woman with a stolen car in Mattapan on Saturday is expected to be arraigned today. WBZ's Jeremy Russ has the story.
5: Ibrahim Matos of Hyde Park is accused of crashing a car, then carjacking a woman at a car wash, and using that car to run another woman down on Blue Hill Avenue. Javier Fernandez witnessed the carjacking. He tells WBZ-TV bystanders tried to stop Matos at the car wash.
6: But unfortunately, he got into gear reverse. Nobody was behind him. He reversed back, got into the wrong side of the road, went down that way.
5: Matos faces charges including murder. Police arrived on scene to see him being pinned down by bystanders. Another person was arrested later in the day after allegedly running around the crime scene while recording video and laughing. Jeremy Russ, WBZ, Boston's News Radio.
4: Vice President J.D. Vance says progress has been made in peace talks with Iran, with Tehran's foreign minister making a similar statement overnight. ABC's Tom Sufi Burridge is in Switzerland, where talks are being held.
7: J.D. Vance saying that the most exciting thing, in his words, has been the fact that the Iranians have agreed to allow UN nuclear inspectors back into the country. The vice president saying that is a first step in terms of ending Iran's nuclear program, but still, clearly, a lot of progress and hard work to be done.
4: The talks kick off a 60-day diplomatic process looking to reach a permanent deal to end the war. A former New Hampshire state rep is sentenced to over 3 decades in prison for child sex abuse. The union leader reports former rep Stacey Marie Lawton, the first openly transgender person elected to New Hampshire's House of Representatives, pled guilty to 3 counts of sexual exploitation of children. Lawton and her accomplice, her former romantic partner Lindsay Groves, were accused of taking explicit photos of children while employed at a daycare in Tingsboro. Prosecutors say Lawton only brought forward the evidence because she wanted to punish Groves for ending their relationship. Lawton got 33 years in prison. Groves got 22. Boston appears to be missing their new friends from Scotland, the Tartan Army, after they left. WBZ's James Rojas has more on a couple of takeaways from their visit.
8: It was a whirlwind experience for Boston after the Tartan Army came to town.
9: You're from Scotland? Okay, we welcome you here. And Scotland is like, okay, we love Boston. Exactly, it's a mutual love.
8: But almost as suddenly as our relationship picked up, Scotland had to leave, heading off to Miami. But the memories made have been priceless.
10: It's gonna be sad now that they left because they brought like humanity together.
9: That's what America needs right now.
10: No Scotland, no party.
8: As for one now, some say this experience shows Boston can and should keep the party going, especially for bars.
10: How many years they wanted to stay open till 3 a.m. and they kept denying it, and they finally did it for the World Cup, and guess what? Everybody's been behaving like it's been a vibe.
8: In the Leather District, James Rojas, WBZ, Boston's News Radio.
4: Bad news if you're looking for a summer job. More on that coming up in just a few minutes, but right now it's 11:03, and that sound means it's time for traffic and weather together with the Subaru Retailers of New England. All-wheel drive traffic on the threes. What are we seeing out there, Kevin?
11: Well, Kyle's seen some slowdowns here getting through the Alston curve eastbound on the Mass Pike. Got a left lane breakdown here right in the curve itself. You're going to need to stay to the right. You come up on it pretty quickly, so watch out for some delays here eastbound on the Mass Pike just after exit 131 in the Alston curve. Again, a left lane breakdown there. After that, you're looking pretty good. Downtown Boston, overall, not too bad. 93, it's a nice ride on the lower decks, Aiken Bridge, through the O'Neill Tunnel. The River Roads and Airport Tunnels are all moving well. Leverett down ramp off of 93, not so much. You're slow going here soon after 93, all the way down to Sturrow Drive. Watching some pretty big delays up to the north. 128, north and southbound slowdowns approaching what appears to be work crews here at Route 114. You got delays southbound back into Danvers, northbound almost back, well, you're just about back to Centennial Drive. And then 128-95 southbound, slow getting by a crash here at Route 3A in Burlington. South of town, Route 3 northbound, just a good amount of company here coming up past Route 53. We'll call it pockets of slowdowns up past Derby Street. Southbound's a nice ride. And now 24 southbound, locked up here, Route 44 Rainham, getting down to the ongoing work zone before Route 140. Kevin Brennan, WBZ's Traffic on the Threes.
4: Thank you, Kevin. It's time now for a check of the four-day WBZ AccuWeather forecast. It's going to be cloudy out there today. We'll have periods of rain in the afternoon, some of which will be pretty heavy later on. We may even have a chance of a thunderstorm in the area. We'll have a high of 75 tonight. Overcast with a mix of rain, maybe even a thunderstorm as well, with a low of around 63. Tomorrow, periods of rain, then clouds that may break for some sun. We'll have a high of around 73. Warming up on Wednesday, more sun than clouds at the high of 82. More of the same on Thursday, high down to 81. And looking ahead, we'll have more clouds for Friday, with the chance of showers as highs return to the 70s. Right now in Boston, it is mostly cloudy and 70 degrees. Looking for work or hardly working?
1: The summer job market could feel like winter this year for teens, according to experts who cite automation that replaces entry-level positions, inflation, higher prices, and an older workforce as reasons. Or as this dad says,
12: there's jobs out there. They want to go out and get one.
1: Labor statistics show less participation from teens than previous years, nearly 20%, for a variety of reasons, such as year-round sports programs, assisting with family matters at home, and online work, which makes jobs of the 80s and 90s less desirable.
13: As far as I've seen, there's just as many jobs open for teens. And if you're just looking at baseline stuff,
12: there's still plenty of supermarkets that they could landscape it.
14: No one wants to work. They think they're going to sit at the top. Get a job.
1: Chris Fama, WBZ, Boston's News Radio.
4: Boston Mayor Michelle Wu is endorsing a former aide who's challenging one of her top foes on Beacon Hill in an upcoming Democratic primary. The Globe reports Mayor Wu endorses Daniel Lander, a former policy aide, who is taking on State Senator Will Brownsberger. The state senator is one of the top Democratic opponents to the mayor's plan to shift city tax rates. She's also endorsed Latoya Gale, who is running against another critic of hers, State Senator Nick Collins. Governor Maura Healey has thrown her support behind Brownsberger, saying he is instrumental to passing a new sweeping housing law. Alan Greenspan, who served as the head of the Federal Reserve for nearly two decades, has died at the age of 100 years old. ABC's Brian Clark has more.
15: Appointed by Ronald Reagan, Alan Greenspan knew the global economy was changing, as he once told Congress.
16: It's becoming increasingly conceptual and less physical, more services and less physical goods.
15: Greenspan oversaw a period of unprecedented prosperity through the 1990s, but his policies were later blamed for contributing to the housing crisis and global recession of 2008. Brian Clark, ABC News.
4: Greenspan's wife, NBC reporter Andrea Mitchell, said he died of complications from Parkinson's. The Utah judge in the Charlie Kirk murder case is making a big decision today. Judge Tony Graff will decide whether or not prosecutors in the case could face sanctions for online comments made about a bullet fragment recovered from Kirk's body. The defense for alleged shooter Tyler Robinson says the prosecutor's comments could sway the outcome for jurors. The defense is trying to prevent Robinson from facing the death penalty. Robinson is charged with aggravated murder for allegedly assassinating Kirk during a rally at Utah Valley University. Time now is 11:08, which means it's time for Bloomberg Business. Bloomberg's Andrew O'Day is here. And Andrew, there's a brief return of work from home on the way.
17: Yeah, brief. When COVID lockdowns ended, you may remember banks and financial companies were among the first to order their employees working remotely to hurry up and get back to the office. But now some of those same workers can log in from home again, temporarily at least, thanks to the World Cup. As host cities suffer through traffic headaches and delays, Such work-from-home antagonists as J.P. Morgan Chase, Goldman Sachs, and S&P Global are allowing, even encouraging, staff to work remotely on match days. On Wall Street, a bit of a hangover from a three-day weekend, even as oil futures fall 3%, stock indexes are split, Dow gaining 121, NASDAQ falling 1%, 280, S&P down 26. Andrew O'Day, Bloomberg Business on WBZ, Boston's News Radio.
4: Thank you, Andrew. Coming up in just a few minutes, a major anniversary in the Boston crime world.
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27: Shinnecock Hills is a grind of a test for golfers, with the wind, the impossible greens, and the knee-high fescue. Yet during this last weekend's U.S. Open, winner Wyndham Clark also had to overcome hecklers.
28: They definitely didn't want me to win. 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
28: 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I kind of brought it on myself.
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28: Anytime someone said something negative to me, I replaced it with something positive, and as long as you win, it doesn't matter.
27: Chris Fama, WBZ, Boston's News Radio.
4: It's 11:13, and that sound means it's time for traffic and weather together with the Subaru Retailers of New England. All-wheel drive traffic on the threes. Kevin, what are we seeing out there?
17: Kyle, we're watching some pretty big delays up to the north here in Peabody. Looks like work crews both directions at Route 114 in the North Shore Mall. You got northbound traffic all the way back to Centennial Drive and the off-ramp there, and southbound traffic back to about Route 62 here in Danvers. Everybody else up to the north, though, looking pretty good.
11: 495, that's free and clear, getting by 93 and Route 3. Route 3 and 93 are okay. Get into downtown Boston here, looking good over the Zakin Bridge in either direction and through the O'Neill Tunnel. Leverett down ramp off of 93 southbound, that's pretty much full. Slow getting into the lane drop and basically slow all the way down to Sturrow Drive. The River Roads and Airport Tunnels are okay. Eastbound on the Mass Pike, tow truck just showed up for this left lane disabled vehicle in the Alston Curve just after exit 131. Stay to the right to get around them. Then you're looking pretty good into the Prue Tunnel. Southbound expressway is quite busy just before that South Bay on-ramp down to the gas tank, and then you're moving better after that. Northbound, slow Granite Avenue up past Columbia Road. 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Kevin Brennan, WBZ's Traffic on the Threes.
4: Thank you, Kevin. It's time now for a check of the four-day WBZ AccuWeather forecast. It's cloudy out there, but the rain is on its way eastward. Right now, we're starting to see that rain creep more into central Mass. Worcester about to start getting some rain soon, at least looking at the radar. It'll start to get heavier later on with a chance for a thunderstorm around the area. We'll have a high of 75. Overcast with periods of rain and a thunderstorm tonight. We'll have a low of around 63. We'll still have some patches of rain tomorrow, but the clouds may break for some sun ahead of the Ghana-England matchup at Boston Stadium. We'll have a high of around 73. More sun than clouds Wednesday with a high of 82. More of the same on Thursday with a high of 81. Right now in Boston is mostly cloudy and 72 degrees.
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4: Good morning, I'm Kyle Bray, and here are the five things you need to know at 11:15. Vice President J.D. Vance says Iran will be allowing U.N. nuclear inspectors back into the country. The FAA is still investigating the cause of a near collision between two planes at Logan Airport over the weekend. A man accused of hitting and killing a woman with a stolen car in Mattapan is due in court today. The state's highest court rules a proposal to eliminate the state's party primaries can advance on the November ballot. And today marks 15 years since the arrest of a notorious Boston mobster. WBZ's Drew Mulholland has more.
0: It was on this day in 2011, Whitey Bulger, wanted for 19 murders, was arrested in Santa Monica, California.
2: Immediately what flashed through my mind is, oh my God, I just arrested an 81-year-old man with Alzheimer's who thinks he's Whitey Bulger.
0: Just kind of shows you there. The FBI was not sure they had him until the very end. Agent Scott Gariola with 60 Minutes. Bulger and girlfriend Catherine Gregg left Massachusetts after being tipped off about his imminent arrest on federal charges by rogue FBI agent John Connolly. The feds were tipped off by a neighbor in California that the Gascos out there looked an awful lot like those two lovebirds. That led to a stakeout and FBI ruse, and in the end, Bulger is taken into custody in the garage of his condo, coming face-to-face with the feds after 16 years on the run.
2: Get your hands up, told him to get down on his knees, and he gave us a, I ain't getting down on my effing knees.
0: Agent Gariola will never forget it.
2: I asked him to identify himself, and I said, are you Whitey Bulger? He said yes.
0: Bulger later sentenced to life in prison, killed by an inmate in West Virginia almost 6 years ago. Drew Mulholland, WBZ, Boston's News Radio.
4: Prosecutors drop all remaining charges against a former Lowell High School athletic trainer accused of indecent assault. The Lowell Sun reports the Middlesex DA dropped the charges against Damon Amato because of the two accusers saying they would no longer willing to be testify. Amato was accused of inappropriately touching student athletes while treating them for injuries. The accusers say part of their decision to not testify was that Amato had been found not guilty in a previous indecent assault trial. Defense lawyers say Amato hopes to rebuild his life after a long and difficult chapter. Time now, 11:18. Megabucks is closing in on record-setting territory. Here's WBZ's Sherry Small.
5: No one has hit for all the marbles since April of last year, so tonight's drawing is worth nearly $21 million. The all-time top jackpot hit for more than $21 million some 40 years ago for the state lottery, trailed only by another less than 3 months later in 1985. Tonight's estimated jackpot is $20.95 million, good for third place of all time. The drawing is held tonight at 9 o'clock. I'm Sherry Small.
4: One half of the first knockout game at Boston Stadium is set. WBZ's Jared Brosnan has the details.
6: After punching their ticket to the knockout round over the weekend, Germany is coming to Foxborough. There'll be one half of the June 29th match at Boston Stadium. The other team will be a third-place finisher from one of the other groups, so it'll take some time before we know who Germany's playing. Team USA is also locked in for the round of 32, scheduled for a July 1st match out in San Francisco. There's still plenty of time left in the group stage. England and Ghana are up next tomorrow at Boston Stadium, then France versus Norway on Friday. In addition to the Germany game, Boston Stadium will also host a quarterfinal matchup on July 9th. Jared Brosnan, WBZ, Boston's News Radio.
4: And among the potential opponents for Germany in Foxborough include Cape Verde and even Scotland. Got a fun day on tap of World Cup action as well. Messi and Argentina take on Austria at 1 o'clock. Kylian Mbappe and France facing off against Iraq at 5. And Erling Haaland in Norway facing off against Senegal at 8 o'clock. And if you wanted to go to the Fan Fest today, could be your last chance if you haven't already gotten a ticket. Today is the only day that is not sold out for the remainder of the group stage. Traditional ballet is punishing, selective, and historically picky about what its dancers look like. Well, WBC's Heil Schaffel says a local group is challenging that status quo.
7: Elise Patterson of Abilities Dance in Boston is remaking classic ballet with her own flair, making sure she has a troupe of dancers of all abilities.
8: To create more stories that have lived experiences that all of us have and not just some of us have.
7: Most standard ballet companies wouldn't have room for a dancer who needed accommodations, but Abilities was specifically designed for them. Elise spoke to me ahead of a performance of her new show, a reimagining of the Stravinsky classic, The Firebird. She draws on themes of race and gender in this version, too. There's subtitles, ASL interpreters, and a narrator describing what's going on stage.
8: It's definitely just making sure that the needs of the space, the needs of the choreography mapping, the needs of the overall environment are conducive to all of us.
7: Heil Schaffel, WBZ, Boston's News Radio.
4: To infinity and beyond, and straight to the top of the box office.
9: Yeah, you got a friend in me.
10: Toy Story 5 opened to a record-breaking $312 million globally this weekend, the biggest opening in the history of the Disney and Pixar franchise. The film follows Woody, Buzz, and Jessie as their owner Bonnie becomes obsessed with a new smart tablet called Lilypad, a story that hits close to home for a lot of parents. Domestically, the film hauled in $160 million, shattering the franchise's previous opening weekend record set by Toy Story 4 back in 2019. Reviews and audience reactions have been stellar, and the film's $250 million budget may look like money well spent to Disney. Jay Willett, WBZ, Boston's News Radio.
9: You got a friend in me. You got a friend in me.
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4: It's 11:20. 23, and that sound means it's time for traffic and weather together with the Subaru retailers of New England. All-wheel drive traffic on the threes. What are we seeing out there, Kevin?
11: Well, Kyle, got some good news here over in Alston. We just cleared that disabled vehicle out of the left lane eastbound on the Mass Pike just after exit 131 and in the Alston curve. So residual delays have eased out already and looking pretty good getting by that area. Downtown, the river roads, the airport tunnels, all in good shape, as is the Tobin Bridge to and from Chelsea. 93 is a nice ride both directions over the Zakim Bridge. The Leverett down ramp off of 93 southbound, the ramp to Storrow Drive, that's looking pretty good right now, all the way down to Storrow Drive. Now up to the north, 128. Here in Peabody, it looks like you got some work crews both directions at Route 114 in Peabody. Northbound traffic back to Centennial Drive and southbound traffic all the way back to Route 62 here in Danvers. Route 1 southbound slowdowns off the 95 all.

0: ramp in Peabody, getting down to the traffic lights, but you're looking pretty good both directions on Route 1 through Saugus and Revere. Now, northbound on the expressway, 93, still quite busy. Granite Avenue up past Columbia Road. Southbound's getting a little bit better, but you got some pockets of slowdown. South Bay, getting down to the gas tank. 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
1: Thank you, Kevin. It's time now for a check of the four-day WBZ AccuWeather forecast with meteorologist Carl Erickson.
2: Remaining cloudy for the rest of the day with rain developing this afternoon, becoming heavy toward evening and continuing off and on through tonight. Watch out for ponding of water in area streets and poor drainage areas. High 75, going back down to 63 tonight. Still some leftover rain tomorrow morning, then clouds go over to some sunshine as we dry things out in the afternoon. High 73. Then beautiful weather unfolding for Wednesday and Thursday with more in the way of sunshine and a drop-off in that humidity. Highs both days in the low 80s. I'm AccuWeather meteorologist Carl Erickson, WBZ, Boston's News Radio.
1: Right now, the rain is making its way into Worcester and around the central Mass area. We'll keep an eye on that. Seeing 73 degrees in Gloucester, seeing 74 degrees in New Bedford, 70 degrees in Leominster. And right now in Boston, it's mostly cloudy and 72 degrees. It's time now for a check on New England business. There's a new leader at one of Massachusetts's best-known companies. Abigail Buckwalter is the new sheriff in town at Ocean Spray Cranberries in Lakeville. Buckwalter loads up the moving truck to relocate from New Jersey to Massachusetts to be the new CEO of the cooperative. Ocean Spray is a $2 billion a year business. Buckwalter hits the ground running today. She takes over for Tom Hayes, who recently retired. Time's almost up for lawmakers on Beacon Hill to put their heads together and agree on a $63 billion budget. Fiscal New Year's Day is in July 1st, and the differences between the House and Senate versions of the spending plan will need to be ironed out by then to avoid a potential government shutdown. The plan will add about 4% to current operating costs. A House and Senate conference committee say they have been making progress on a deal. Developments in the near plane crash at Logan Airport. We'll have more on that coming up in the news at 11:30.

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3: 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I lost 20 pounds on Awaken 180. 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And I am on a low-dose high blood pressure medication. 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
11: Mostly cloudy and 72 degrees in Boston at 11:30. Good morning, I'm Kyle Bray. Thank you for joining us, and here's what's happening. We're learning more about a close call in the skies above Logan Airport. WBZ's Sherry Small has the details.
12: A Delta plane came within just about 300 feet from an American Airlines plane, forcing the Delta flight to abort landing. This happened Saturday. According to the FAA and flight logs, at the same time the Delta flight was descending and coming in for landing, an American flight was departing from an intersecting runway. The Delta flight executed a go-around to avoid a possible runway incursion. The FAA is investigating. Meanwhile, Todd Curtis, a former safety engineer at Boeing, estimated the roughly 300-foot distance between the two jetliners using a website that tracks flights. He calls it a significant incident. The Delta flight was coming in from Dallas with 129 passengers and 6 crew members on board. It landed safely. Sherry Small, WBZ, Boston's News Radio.
11: Vice President J.D. Vance pulls back the curtain on talks with Iran.
13: Yesterday was a very, very good day. We made a lot of good progress. We did exactly what we wanted to do.
11: That was the vice president speaking during a press conference in Switzerland this morning. He says Iran has agreed to let U.N. nuclear inspectors back into the country. He was also asked if the U.S. wants Israel to withdraw from Lebanon. Here's what the vice president said.
13: Well, we want Israel's security to be protected, and we also want Lebanon's sovereignty to be protected. And this is going to be an ongoing conversation. The Israelis have been very clear. They do not have territorial intentions on South Lebanon. The reason they feel they have to be there is because they're worried about Hezbollah fighters in South Lebanon firing into Israel. We do believe, of course, it's going to require a lot of hard work, that we can get to a place where Lebanon's territorial integrity and sovereignty is protected, Israel's security is protected, and that's going to require some coordination with the Lebanese armed forces, and also it's going to require the Iranians to rein in Hezbollah. That's all the sort of things that we were talking about yesterday, and again, I think that we got much further compared to where we were just 24 hours ago.
11: The talks in Switzerland are ongoing, but the vice president says he'll be coming back to the U.S. shortly. Some major changes on the way for rideshare drivers around the state.
14: Now the heavy lifting begins for state officials to set up new rules and regulations for the Commonwealth's rideshare system. The DPU sets up shop in the weeks following the nation's first certified union of the app-based drivers. Regulators will work on updating driver background check requirements and operational costs connected to the app drivers union. New work restrictions would expand background checks, limit driver work schedules, and call on companies to submit plans for increasing EV use. Jay Willett, WBZ, Boston's News Radio.
11: A new honor could be on the way for a Bruins legend. But more on that coming up in just a few minutes. Right now it's 11:33, and that means it's time for traffic and weather together with the Subaru retailers of New England all-wheel drive traffic on the threes. Good morning, Kevin.
15: And good morning there, Kyle. Got some midday work crews slowing our ride here south of town. 24 southbound jammed up Route 44 Rainham, getting down to the work zone just before Route 140 here in Taunton. Seems to be just volume Route 3 northbound Route 53, getting up past Derby Street. Then you're okay getting to 93 in Braintree. Northbound Expressway, still volume. Granite Avenue getting up past Columbia Road. And southbound's on the brakes here, right around South Bay. And then again, after that, it just looks pretty good here. A little slow with South Bay down to Columbia Road, and then you're back up to speed. Downtown Boston, everyone's okay, including the Lever Connector, 93. River Roads and Airport Tunnels all running on time. And we're watching some pretty big delays

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1: Thank you, Kevin. It's time now for a check of the four-day WBZ AccuWeather forecast. Mostly seeing clouds out there right now, but rain is making its way across the Commonwealth right now. Central Mass starting to get some of that rain. Western Mass seeing plenty of rain. Just clouds for us right now, but it's making its way over. Could have some periods of rain, heavier rain later on with a thunderstorm chance in the area, high of 75. Some of that rain will continue. Tonight will be overcast and also have a chance of thunderstorms as well, low of 73. Periods of rain tomorrow, and then we'll have some clouds that may break for some sun. We'll have a high of around 73. More sun than clouds on Wednesday. We'll warm up to a high of around 82. Thursday, we'll have moments of clouds and sun with a high of 81. Right now in Boston, it's mostly cloudy and 72 degrees at 11:35. A daycare center in Cambridge is closing soon as the MBTA looks to make improvements at Alewife Station. WBC's James Rojas is in Cambridge with the details.
2: News of the upcoming closure of Sunrise Learning Academy here at Alewife Station is a sudden surprise for parents.
3: I found out 2 weeks ago, I think.
4: Yeah, I found out about a month ago, yeah.
5: A month and a half prior, I noticed that they're not going to renew the lease.
2: But not so sudden for the MBTA, which says it told the child care provider a year ago that it would not be renewing its lease as it plans to replace or fully rehabilitate the garage right above the center. Parents say they didn't know all the details.
4: Unfortunately, no, they didn't tell us that. Like I said, we found out about a month ago from today. I don't know why. Yeah, this is news to me.
2: Parents and their supporters have launched a petition to keep the daycare open. Meanwhile, the MBTA says it worked closely with the center to identify alternative locations and minimize disruptions. In Cambridge, James Rojas, WBZ, Boston's News Radio.
1: A former captain of the Boston Bruins could get some serious recognition later today.
6: The Hockey Hall of Fame announces their class of 2026 later today, and experts expect Patrice Bergeron to get the call.
7: Marchand to Bergeron, he scores! Patrice Bergeron! And the Bruins have come back to beat Florida in the final seconds!
6: That call by Jack Edwards on Nesson, the record-setting six-time Selke Award winner for the best two-way forward, spent his entire 19-season NHL career in Boston, where he scored over 1,000 points, won a Stanley Cup, captained the team for 3 years, and it was announced just last week he'll have his number 37 retired next season. Brian Antonelli, WBZ, Boston's News Radio.
1: A ruling by the state Supreme Judicial Court could change how Election Day works in Massachusetts. The court ruled a proposal that would eliminate the state's party primaries can advance to the November ballot. The proposal would also establish a system where all candidates, regardless of party, would be listed on a single primary ballot. The proposal drew opposition from both Democrats and Republicans. Opponents said the proposal would violate the state constitution, but the court ruled it doesn't interfere with the right to vote. It's time now for Bloomberg Business. Andrew O'Day is here, and Andrew, an electric automaker, is downsizing.
8: Indeed, yeah. EV maker Lucid, Kyle, is slashing its workforce for the second time this year as part of a cost-cutting plan in the face of wavering demand. The company eliminating about 18% of its staff, including full-timers, contractors, and hourly production workers. 4 months ago, Lucid cut 12% of its workforce. Based on the size of its payroll at the start of the year, these two rounds of layoffs have eliminated roughly 2,500 employees. Oil futures are falling 3% right now as more tankers traverse the Strait of Hormuz. But Wall Street is not fully following the optimism. The Dow is gaining 185, NASDAQ, though, losing 269, S&P down 21. Andrew O'Day, Bloomberg Business on WBZ, Boston's News Radio.
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5: The Ottawa Senators didn't want to trade Brady Tkachuk, but they knew they had to. And Bruins fans who think the 26-year-old forward would have looked terrific in black and gold, keep in mind, Tkachuk told his former team he didn't want to come here.
6: They were given a list of four. It was Carolina, Florida, Minnesota, Vegas. But from what I understand, it became pretty clear Brady's choice, and he had a no-move clause, was to go to Florida with his brother, Matthew.
5: Creating a wagon of a club, says Elliot Friedman on the NHL Network.
6: That's a scary group. Their D's pretty good, too. All their guys are going to get healthy. The one question is going to be in goal. I've heard it's unlikely that Bobrovsky is going to be back.
5: Chris Vama, WBZ, Boston's News Radio.
7: It's 11:43, and that sound means it's time for traffic and weather together with the Subaru Retailers of New England all-wheel drive traffic on the threes, sponsored by Ketch's Law Group. What are we seeing out there, Kevin?
8: Well, we got our slowdowns here on the expressway. If you're heading northbound, you're still quite heavy from Granite Avenue all the way up past Columbia Road, and then a better ride after that as you work your way up into the O'Neill Tunnel. Southbound expressway pretty much eased out. Nice ride now. Boston right down to the East Milton Square area. A little slow here at Furnace Brook Parkway, and then 93 southbound, the off-ramp to Route 95 here in Canton. They got a left lane guardrail repair crew, leaving just that right lane to get by. Again, this is 93 southbound on the ramp to 95 south here in Canton, and delays are almost back to Route 138. Northbound Route 3, just a good amount of company. Route 53 Hanover getting up past Derby Street. Route 24 southbound, that's jammed up from Route 44 Rainham, getting down to the work zone just before Route 140 here in Taunton. Now, downtown Boston, the River Roads Airport tunnels, everyone's in pretty decent shape, even that Lever connector. Watch out for delays in Peabody. You're jammed up both directions into the work zone at Route 114, and it's got traffic southbound back to Route 35 Danvers, northbound back to Centennial Drive. 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Kevin Brennan, WBZ's Traffic on the Threes.
7: Thank you, Kevin. It's time now for a check of the four-day WBZ AccuWeather forecast. Going to be cloudy out there today. We're seeing some rain making its way eastward right now. Central and Western Mass getting most of it. We're mostly just getting clouds right now, but we will be getting a piece of that rain. It might get heavy later on. Chance of a thunderstorm in the area. High of 75. It'll be overcast tonight. The rain might continue. Also, another chance of a thunderstorm as well, having a low of 63. Tomorrow we'll have periods of rain, and then the clouds may break for some sun as the day goes on. We'll have a high of 73. Warming up on Wednesday, more sun than clouds, and a high of 82, and more of the same on Thursday. Right now in Boston, it's mostly cloudy and 72 degrees.
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7: Good morning, I'm Kyle Bray, and here are the five things you need to know at 11:45. A Hyde Park man is being arraigned today on charges that he hit and killed a woman with a stolen car in Mattapan. Parents are left scrambling after a daycare closes at Alewife Station in Cambridge ahead of MBTA renovations. Alan Greenspan, who ran the Federal Reserve during four presidencies, has died at the age of 100. Vice President J.D. Vance says Iran has agreed to let UN nuclear inspectors back into the country. And today at the State House, a group of homeowners are pleading with the legislature to help them as their homes crumble around them. WBZ's Amanda Keene has the story.
9: Today, a group of homeowners at the State House spoke to the Joint Committee on Financial Services to try and find a way to keep their homes standing. This is the foundation crumbles beneath them. The goal is for the legislature to create an emergency fund so that homeowners aren't completely financially ruined for something that they couldn't have known was going to happen. Homes in about 50 communities in Massachusetts have been found to have bad concrete. A mineral called pyrrhotite causes foundations to weaken, sometimes decades after they were built. Their homes now deemed worthless in the name of the bank, and insurance won't cover it. Senator Peter Durant has introduced the latest version of the bill.
10: This problem belongs to more than just the family whose foundation is failing. When a foundation fails, the home becomes unsellable, unmortgageable, and its asset values collapse.
9: What they're asking for isn't anything new. Connecticut actually has created a fund to help its residents pay for the same financially devastating issue. Amanda Keene, WBZ, Boston's News Radio.
7: Meantime, fewer people are buying homes. WBZ's Shane Stokes takes a look at the numbers.
11: A new report is showing that home buying activity is decreasing across the U.S. Harvard University's annual State of the Nation Housing Report found that existing home sales are near the lowest level in 30 years. The report was released last week and says that median prices for the new and existing homes are over $400,000. The report also says that existing home prices have jumped by 54% since 2020. Shane Stokes, WBZ, Boston's News Radio.
7: A man is flown to a Boston hospital after getting stabbed at a home in Sherbourne. Police say they were sent to a home on Prospect Street around 1 o'clock yesterday. Authorities found the victim, only identified as a man, suffering from multiple stab wounds. The victim was rushed to a Boston hospital by a medical helicopter. His condition is currently unknown. An investigation is ongoing. Police say they have a suspect in custody. Authorities say a raging fire at a resort in the Dominican Republic has left one person dead and three others injured. Now hundreds more are stranded without required documents to get home. ABC's Hannah Batah has more.
12: Firefighters working for 5 hours to get the fire under control. Lori Sedano was staying at a neighboring hotel.
13: It was very scary and very terrible to see because it was spreading very quickly, too. You could see all of the roofs were gone, the thatching, any wooden parts of it.
12: A 46-year-old mother of two was rushed to the hospital after being injured, but she did not survive. At least three others were hospitalized.
7: Investigators are looking into what caused the fire. Meantime, in the U.S., central Utah faced a devastating wildfire over the weekend that forced hundreds to evacuate. ABC's Melissa Adan has that.
14: The Iron Fire, the biggest of 11 wildfires across the state. Fueled by high winds, heat, and dry conditions, burning more than 22,000 acres southwest of Provo. The flames erupting Friday, growing rapidly over the weekend as firefighters struggled to contain it.
15: It's just real sad. They rode and off-roaded in these mountains. and a lot of memories, and they're all pretty much just gone, burned up.
14: The flames bearing down on the town of Eureka. Firefighters working to protect threatened homes.
7: The cause of the fire is under investigation. Nearly a year after a flood killed more than 24 children and workers at a summer camp in Texas, authorities now say they've wrapped up their investigation. ABC's Jim Ryan has more.
16: A scathing 115-page document details massive failures in policy and procedure at the century-old summer camp.
17: Camp Mystic had the means to appropriately protect its campers from severe weather.
16: But when severe weather did come last July 4th, investigator Michael Massengale says
17: there were no evacuation procedures, posted emergency plans.
16: Campers were told to shelter in place as floodwaters rose up. 25 of them would die, along with two counselors and Dick Eastland, the co-owner of Camp Mystic. Jim Ryan, ABC News in Dallas-Fort Worth.
7: Even after a multi-million dollar renovation, the reflecting pool in Washington, D.C. isn't, well, reflecting. This has been due to algae problems, chipping paint, and now, according to President Trump, vandalism. ABC's Elizabeth Schulze has more.
18: The company that applied the coating says it identified some areas of the pool that require repairs and confirmed that it will need to be drained. That company, along with a water purification business that's owned by a longtime donor to President Trump, bypassed the traditional bidding process that's typically used to do work on national parks.
7: Over the weekend, former Olympian and professional golfer David Hearn was arrested for allegedly vandalizing the pool. It may be summer, but it's never too early to think about hockey. The Boston Bruins have released their preseason schedule for next season. Preseason kicks off on September 20th at when the Bruins face the Washington Capitals at TD Garden. They'll later take on the Philadelphia Flyers at TD Garden on the 22nd before heading to Philly on the 24th and Washington on the 25th. Time now is 11:51. Traffic and weather together coming up next.
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7: Time now is 11:53. That sound means it's time for traffic and weather together with the Subaru Retailers of New England. All-wheel drive traffic on the threes. Kevin, what are we seeing out there?
8: Well, Kyle, we continue to see big delays here up in Peabody right now. We've got work crews both directions on 128 right by 114 in the North Shore Mall. You got southbound traffic pushing you back to about Route 35 here in Danvers. Northbound's on the brakes here right at the Centennial Drive off-ramp, so watch out for some pretty big delays. And even the service road there is all jammed up here going to Centennial Drive and gets you back on to 128 North. Now, everybody else up to the north, not too bad. Seeing some slowdowns on 495 southbound. Approaching Ward Hill Connector area, a little bit slow getting down through that stretch. And they got a nice ride on 93 pretty much both directions between Andover and downtown Boston. Now, downtown looking good on the Zakim Bridge. Lever Connector still in good shape, as are the river roads and airport tunnels. 93 southbound, the expressway, looking pretty good here until you get down to about Furnacebrook Parkway and the Braintree split, just a little slow. And then watch out for delays here. 93 southbound, slow approaching these work crews on the ramp to Route 95 south. Left lane is blocked, leaving just the right lane to get by. 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Kevin Brennan, WBZ's Traffic on the Threes.
7: Thank you, Kevin. It's time now for the four-day WBZ AccuWeather forecast, brought to you by Pella Windows and Doors of New England. Here's Carl.
0: Remaining cloudy for the rest of the day with periods of rain developing this afternoon, becoming heavy toward evening. There could also be a rumble of thunder. Watch out for localized flooding in those low-lying and poor drainage areas right through tonight, high 75. And as the rain continues off and on tonight, we'll have a low of 63. A wet start tomorrow with periods of rain, then clouds go away to some sunshine in the afternoon, high 73. Warmer but less humid on Wednesday, a nice day with sunshine and patchy clouds, high 82. Partly sunny and pleasant Thursday, high 81. I'm AccuWeather with our meteorologist, Kyle Erickson, WBZ, Boston's News Radio.
7: Right now, we're starting to see some of that rain make its way onto the south coast, as well as the Worcester area as well. Mostly clouds just for the rest of the eastern part of the state. Right now, I'm seeing 74 degrees in Newburyport, 76 in Bridgewater, 72 in Holden, and right now in Boston, it's mostly cloudy and 72. Degrees.
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23: People of Boston, I'm afraid the time has come. I hate goodbyes, but it's time for the Tartan Army to move on.
22: And it was fun having the Scottish people around, we can all agree with that. And now the Scots legit want us, the people of Boston, to come visit them.
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22: This legit goes on to tell you the best times to go to Scotland, the best places to stay, outstanding work. And it's kind of funny, you know, police down south, Miami, they don't seem to be loving the Scots as much as Boston did. There's one video of a cop telling a Scottish person to take the cone off the head of a statue, to which the Scot yells to the camera, "I guess we aren't in Boston anymore." Oh, and there's still a chance Scotland could get another soccer game at Boston Stadium in Foxborough. I think we'll be rooting for that fun. Drew Mulholland, WBZ, Boston's News Radio.
7: Oh, Tartan Army, we'll miss you forever. Coming up in the news at noon, a court date for the mayor of Brockton.
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7: 72 degrees and mostly cloudy in Boston at noon. Good afternoon, I'm Kyle Bray. Thank you for joining us, and here's what's happening. An arraignment today for a Boston man who allegedly ran down a woman in a stolen car this weekend. WBZ's Jeremy Russ has the story.
10: Ibrahim Matos of Hyde Park faces charges including murder after he allegedly hit and killed a woman while driving a stolen car in Mattapan Saturday. This all started on Blue Hill Avenue, where police say Matos carjacked someone at a car wash after crashing a different car. Javier Fernandez witnessed the carjacking. He spoke with WBZ-TV.
11: Spotted the lady in that vehicle here in our parking lot, went to her just like Grand Theft Auto, opened the door, took the lady, and got her out.
10: Matos then allegedly sped down Blue Hill Avenue, drove up on the sidewalk, and ran down a woman. Bystanders pulled Matos out of the car and pinned him down until police arrived. Later on, another man was arrested for allegedly running through the crime scene while videotaping and laughing. Jeremy Russ, WBZ, Boston's News Radio.
7: And another day in court for a mayor south of Boston. 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
12: Brockton's mayor appears in Hingham District Court today, days after a second Brockton High School student and her family lodge a complaint against Moises Rodriguez for making her feel uncomfortable during a high school event. The hearing today centers on a prior complaint from a high school student's parent of inappropriate contact during a recent city parade. Mom, seen on video, lashes out at the mayor during his address at Boxer High School graduation. Rodriguez has been issued a harassment prevention order while the girl's family files a complaint against the mayor. Officials in Brockton say Rodriguez has been cooperating, but since a police investigation is underway, Rodriguez won't say any more. Jay Willett, WBZ, Boston's News Radio.
7: Now to the war with Iran. Vice President J.D. Vance says the Islamic Republic has agreed to let U.N. nuclear inspectors back into the country. The announcement came during a press conference on the sidelines of peace talks in Switzerland this morning. Mediators say both sides have agreed to a new 60-day roadmap towards a final deal. Heading into the talks, there was plenty of speculation about how recent threats from President Trump would affect negotiations. ABC's Karen Travers has the latest.
13: Vance said today when he was taking questions from reporters, quote, "You can't expect the president of the United States not to respond and not correct the record when things are said that are not true." The president over the weekend had said to Fox News that he had threatened Iranian officials, warning them that they can't close the Strait of Hormuz, or he said, quote, "You won't have the country." The president also said the United States could take over the Strait if it came to that.
7: Iran said over the weekend that it had closed the Strait of Hormuz because the U.S. was acting in bad faith and Israel was still attacking Lebanon. Coming up, it could be a tough test for teens trying to make some money this summer. But more on that coming up in just a few minutes. Right now it's 12:03, and that sound means it's time for traffic and weather together with the Subaru Retailers of New England all-wheel drive traffic on the threes. Kevin, what are we seeing out there?
8: Well, Kyle, got some work crews here south of town, 24 southbound, that work zone before Route 140 here in Taunton's got you solid right back to Route 44. Route 3 northbound, that's just volume here coming up past Route 53 and most of the way up past Derby Street. Southbound's heavy getting into that Derby Street lane drop. And 93 southbound here in Canton on the ramp to 95 southbound. We got a left lane work crew there. Leaves just the right lane to get by, and the traffic is now solid right back to Route 138. Still some slowdowns on the northbound expressways. Busy Granite Avenue up past Columbia Road. And now we got some heavier brake lights getting up into the northbound Tip O'Neill Tunnel. Southbound expressway, tap of the brakes here at South Bay, and then again down at Furnacebrook Parkway. Up to the north, 128. Slowdowns both directions here, approaching the work crews at Route 114 in Peabody. You got northbound back to about the Centennial Drive off-ramp. Southbound, actually looks like it's easing, but you do have slowdowns coming down past Route 35. I'm Kevin Brennan, WBZ's Traffic on the Threes.
7: Thank you, Kevin. It's time now for a check of the four-day WBZ AccuWeather forecast. It will be cloudy out there today with periods of rain in the afternoon. Taking a look at the radar right now, it's still

0: is creeping its way further through central Mass. We still have a little bit of time before it makes it over here. Could get some heavier rain later on with a chance of a thunderstorm in the area. We'll have a high of around 75. Overcast tonight with periods of rain and even a thunderstorm chance again, while a low of 63. Tomorrow, periods of rain, then clouds may break for some sun. We'll have a high of around 73. Good news if you're heading out to the Ghana-England match at Boston Stadium. Wednesday, more sun than clouds and a high of 82. Thursday, moments of clouds and sun and a high of 81. Right now in Boston, it's mostly cloudy and 72 degrees at 12:05. And this just into the WBZ newsroom, Clive Davis, a titan of the music industry, has died. New York Times reports that Davis died today at his home in Manhattan. Davis was known as a star maker in the music industry. He worked with musicians including Whitney Houston, Aretha Franklin, and Barry Manilow. Davis was recently hospitalized with respiratory problems. Clive Davis was 94. Snagging a summer job may be a lot trickier for high schoolers this summer. WBZ's Chris Fama explains.
1: It's becoming more and more the norm for adults.
2: The need for not one, but two jobs.
1: Yet a new survey finds that teens are having trouble finding just one line of work, like his kids.
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4: which some experts suggest could rob teens of the opportunity to build valuable skills.
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6: To help people stay cool this summer, Massachusetts Department of Conservation and Recreation's 24 swimming pools are open, and registration has just opened to sign up for free swimming classes. The DCR's free Learn to Swim program returns this year, offered at 19 pools around the state. It's organized into three different sessions over the summer, with the very first session in Wave of lessons starting in early July, consisting of 8 half-hour swim classes for kids ages 4 through 12. You can register on the DCR's website. 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And remember that swimming isn't just fun, it's also a life-saving skill. At Higgins Pool in Lawrence, Sherry Small, WBZ Boston's News Radio.
0: Another changing the guard on Downing Street. UK Prime Minister Keir Starmer says he is resigning.
7: He made it clear he was very proud of his track record in office. But really, Keir Starmer, what he did there was cast himself as someone who got Labour re-elected, electable again after so many years in opposition with an enormous landslide. Clearly very, very proud of that. And he says with good grace he's decided to hear what the Labour Party is saying and they want him to leave.
0: That's ABC's James Longman reporting. It's time now for a check on Bloomberg Business. Bloomberg's Andrew O'Day is here. And Andrew, we're working on making robots safer around people.
8: Yes, indeed. That's a real problem. These humanoid robots that they're setting up to work in factories and assembly lines and in warehouse type areas, sometimes coming in contact with people and harming them. So NVIDIA, most famous for its AI chips, is working to make them safer around people by developing software and semiconductors that allow them to handle split-second decisions. The company's Halos software will give robots a better awareness of all their surroundings, including us, enabling them to interact with people and make physical contact safely. Humanoid robots are expected to generate significant revenue in coming years, with Barclays estimating $200 billion by 2035. More stocks are down than up on Wall Street right now as the indexes split it. Dow gaining 156, NASDAQ falling 332, S&P 500 down 31. Andrew O'Day, Bloomberg Business on WBZ, Boston's News Radio.
0: It's been a bittersweet goodbye to the Tartan Army, but there's a chance they could be coming back. We'll explain coming up in a few minutes.
9: Hi, I'm Linda from Newburyport. I lost 20 pounds on Awaken 180. In my family, there's a history of type 2 diabetes. I've always carried more weight than I should. And my glucose levels had always been hovering at that pre-diabetic. My goal was to see if I can avoid becoming a diabetic. After having been on the Awaken 180 program and getting the 20 pounds off, I am no longer pre-diabetic. And I am on a low-dose high blood pressure medication. 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Awaken 180 is just one of those tools in my health toolkit. 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
15: My guys at Atlantic Power Cleaning say good morning. 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They'll walk the job with you, before and after. I'm always on the job. 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
17: The Red Sox Western swing continues tonight in Colorado, where Boston takes on the Rockies in the first of three from a mile high. This after dropping their series finale in Seattle, when the team couldn't score and didn't particularly field their position well.
18: Ref hit the ball hard, just topspinned on Marcelo and caught him in between.
17: They also ran into outs on the base paths, interim manager Chad Tracy.
18: I think his thought was, like, it's hit hard enough, I'm going to try to score. Maybe a tick over aggressive, the guy makes a nice play on the dive coming in, and we're doubled off, and obviously Dird was picked. So yeah, it gets magnified when you're facing Gilbert, you know, and you're not going to get a ton of chances. That ball drops, maybe Nate's in there and we got something going there, but you know, it didn't. So move on to the next day.
17: Chris Vama, WBZ, Boston's News Radio.
0: It's 12:13, and that sound means it's time for traffic and weather together with the Subaru Retailers of New England. 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Kevin, what are we seeing out there?
8: Well, Kyle, we've still got some delays here up in Peabody, 128 northbound. Looks like those work crews still here at 114 here in the North Shore Mall. Delays back to Centennial Drive on that. Does look like the southbound delays are easing nicely. A little slow at 35 in Danvers, but then you're okay after that, getting down to 114. You got a nice ride here on Route 1 through Saugus and Revere, but Route 1 southbound slowdowns here approaching the Jug Handle lights in Peabody. 495 looking pretty good between Haverhill and Littleton. Out to the west, downtown Worcester, okay along that 290 stretch. A little slow 290 eastbound approaching 495 here in Marlboro. Mass Pike's okay both directions, getting by 95 and 495. South of town,
19: 24 southbound. You got slowdowns getting down to the work zone before Route 140 in Taunton. 93 southbound, slowdowns Route 138 Canton. Getting over to Route 95, you got a left lane work crew on that ramp, leaving just the right lane to get by. Northbound expressway, still a good amount of company just after Granite Avenue, up past Columbia Road, and now heavier getting into the northbound Tip O'Neill Tunnel. Kevin Brennan, WBZ's Traffic on the Threes.
0: Thank you, Kevin. It's time now for a check of the four-day WBZ AccuWeather forecast. It's going to be cloudy with periods of rain in the afternoon today. That's making its way eastward right now into central Massachusetts. Could get heavy. Might have a thunderstorm in the area. High of 75. Overcast with periods of rain and a thunderstorm tonight. A low of 63. Tomorrow, more rain in the morning, and then the clouds may break for some sun. We'll have a high of 73. More sun than clouds on Wednesday. We'll warm up to a high of 82, and then we'll get more of the same on Thursday with a high of 81. Right now in Boston, it's mostly cloudy and 72 degrees.
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0: Good afternoon, I'm Kyle Bray, and here are the five things you need to know at 12:15. The man accused of running down a woman with a stolen car in Mattapan this weekend is arraigned on charges including murder. A shooting in Dorchester last night leaves one man in the hospital fighting for his life. UK Prime Minister Keir Starmer says he'll be resigning following elections this summer. Vice President J.D. Vance says progress is being made in peace talks with Iran. And the Tartan Army may have picked up camp and moved to Miami, but their impact on Boston is still lingering. WBZ's James Rojas with more.
20: The boisterous bunch of soccer fans came to Boston with a fervor that we haven't experienced in a long time. Joya from Brighton says it's something the city really needed.
21: Because, like, I feel like Boston, everybody's just separate. We all work. We all do our thing. But when Scotland came here, I feel like they brought everybody together. Literally, I have never been outside in the bars, and I've never seen so many people talking to each other, interacting with each other, everything. Like, it's not corny, but it touches my heart.
20: As for what the city of Boston can learn from the Tartan Army experience, Joya thinks it shows that we can have a nightlife and keep the party vibes going.
21: 100%. Because, like, I think it was a test for Boston, but I think Boston can handle it.
20: In the Leather District, James Rojas, WBZ, Boston's News Radio.
0: We have confirmed that we'll have some new beer-loving guests coming to Boston later in the tournament, WBZ's Jared Brosnan explains.
22: While there's still plenty of games to go in the group stage, including two at Boston Stadium, Germany has officially been scheduled to play their round of 32 game in Foxborough. It'll take some time to figure out the other side of the June 29th matchup, but they'll be facing off with a third-place finisher from one of the other groups. As for those hoping to see Team USA's return to the knockout round, you'll need to head west. The Stars and Stripes are playing July 1st in San Francisco, opponent still to be determined. As for the schedule in Foxborough this week, England and Ghana face off at 4 p.m. on Tuesday, then Norway versus France Friday at 3 o'clock. Jared Brosnan, WBZ, Boston's News Radio.
0: Among potential opponents for Germany in Foxborough include Cape Verde and even Scotland again. How about that? Some good action today as well. Plenty of big stars playing. Lionel Messi and Argentina taking on Austria in just under 45 minutes from now. France and Iraq playing at 5 o'clock with Kylian Mbappe. Starting for France, we'll have Norway and Erling Haaland taking on Senegal at 8 o'clock. Time now is 12:18. Boston Mayor Michelle Wu is endorsing a former aide that's challenging one of her top foes on Beacon Hill in an upcoming Democratic primary. The Globe reports Mayor Wu endorsed Daniel Lander, a former policy aide who is taking on State Senator Will Brownsberger. State Senator is one of the top Democratic opponents to the mayor's plan to shift city tax rates. She also endorsed Latoya Gale, who is running against another critic of hers, State Senator Nick Collins. Governor Maura Healey has thrown her support behind Brownsberger, saying he is instrumental to passing a new sweeping housing law. Alan Greenspan, one of the longest-serving chairmen of the Federal Reserve, has died. Daria Almiger takes a look back at his life.
23: Alan Greenspan was appointed by former President Ronald Reagan in 1987. He was reappointed by Presidents George H.W. Bush, Bill Clinton, and George W. Bush until he retired in 2006. That makes him the second longest-serving Fed chair behind William McChesney Martin. The son of Hungarian and Romanian Jewish immigrants, Greenspan was born in New York City and grew up in Manhattan's Washington Heights neighborhood. He attended NYU, eventually earning his PhD. Despite his tenure, Greenspan was known for being one of the most polarizing heads of the Fed. Many argued that the policies he supported led to the dot-com bubble and subprime mortgage crisis. Greenspan was 100. In New York, I'm Daria Albinger.
0: A toxic waste dump in Metro West gets some new life after years of local effort, WBZ's Heil Schaffel explains.
2: Since the 1980s until just recently, the abandoned Cadillac paint plant in Ashland was a terrible eyesore. And more than that, and what we're standing on, where all these native plants and everything used to be, tons of contaminated soil along with a bunch of dilapidated buildings.
3: Town manager Michael Herbert says those days are done. The efforts of concerned citizens here over the last 30 years has finally transformed this once polluted wasteland into a new arboretum. Local resident Ed Hart has spearheaded the cleanup for decades.
4: They love this. Yeah, everybody is very positive about it. It's a relief.
3: The arboretum just opened after extensive soil restoration. It's home to dozens of kinds of native plants and trees. It cost the town, state, and feds more than $1 million to fully clean out and recreate the site.
2: Some value is not just necessarily monetary.
3: Kyle Schaffel, WBZ, Boston News Radio.
0: A rock star is still going strong, but needs a little help. WBZ's Drew Mulholland comes to his defense.
5: Rod Stewart needs a little help on stage in Utah. Yeah, he was forced to pause a show and then tell everybody he was almost fainting up there. He had to use an oxygen tank mid-concert. Now, this all went viral with the 81-year-old. A lot of people saying, all right, maybe it's time to hang it up when you have to do this. But I actually don't think that's fair because you got to remember, this is West Valley City, Utah here. This is a high-altitude location. You know, the Patriots go to Utah. They bring oxygen tanks and all that stuff. Tough getting adjusted to the air out there, right? But this tour here for Rod Stewart has been a little bit full of controversy. You remember when he was in California last week, he shared photos of himself getting on a plane to watch the Scotland World Cup game at Boston Stadium, but he canceled a concert along the way too, which made a lot of people angry. Rod Stewart ruffled in some feathers, but he carries on and he's rocking on. Drew Mulholland, WBZ, Boston's News Radio.
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25: 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Norway will take on Senegal in New Jersey after star Erling Haaland scored 2 goals in his tournament debut last week.
26: 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The World Cup meets Erling Haaland!
25: Meanwhile, the U.S. 2-0 wraps up the group stage on Thursday in Los Angeles against Turkey.
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0: It's 12:23, and that sound means it's time for traffic and weather together with the Subaru Retailers of New England all-wheel drive traffic on the threes. Kevin, what are we seeing out there?
19: Well, Kyle, got delays easing quickly here up in Peabody. Looks like we picked up those work crews. 128 here at 114 in Peabody. Southbound, those traffic delays are easing pretty quickly here. Just maybe a little slow coming up on Endicott Street. Northbound here, a little slow coming up and approaching Lowell Street in Peabody. Now, 128-95 southbound, a little slow coming out of that Linfield stretch down to Route 93. You're looking pretty good on Route 1 through Saugus and Revere. Downtown Boston, got some more company now on that lower deck, just getting onto the Zakim Bridge, and the levered down ramp got a little busy again, basically full off of 93 most of the way down to Sturro Drive. River Roads, airport tunnels are okay. Northbound Expressway, a little slow coming up past the Neponset on-ramp. We'll call it pockets up to Columbia Road. and now heavier getting into the northbound Tip O'Neill Tunnel. Southbound, couple slowdowns from South Bay getting down to the gas tank and then again down at the Braintree Split. Kevin Brennan, WBZ's Traffic on the Threes.
0: Thank you, Kevin. It's time now for a check of the four-day WBZ Hacky Weather Forecast brought to you by the Pella Windows and Doors of New England. Here's Carl.
1: Well, the cloudy sky will give way to rain this afternoon, which will become heavy at times toward evening. There could also be a thunderstorm. Watch out for ponding on area streets and poor drainage areas, high 75. Additional rain and thunderstorms around tonight. Again, watch out for localized flooding with a low of 63. Periods of rain to start off the day tomorrow, then drying out as clouds give way to some sunshine, high 73. Beautiful day on Wednesday with clouds and sunshine, a drop off in that humidity, high 82. And still nice to the Thursday with a mix of clouds and sunshine, high 81. I'm AccuWeather meteorologist Kai Erickson, WBZ, Boston's News Radio.
0: Right now, that rain is starting to creep its way inside of 495. Parts of Framingham and that Metro West area are starting to get some rain. It's pretty much enveloped most of central and western Massachusetts as it makes its way over here. Right now, I'm seeing 67 degrees in Ipswich. I'm seeing 79 degrees near Taunton. Right now I'm seeing 75 degrees with rain in Worcester, and in Boston it's cloudy and 71 degrees.
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0: It's time now for a check on New England business. It's tougher than ever to live the American dream these days. If a young person's dream is to own a home, well, the nightmare begins with a $1 million price tag for just a starter home. New numbers from Zillow find the number of cities in the U.S. with $1 million starter homes has tripled since compared to the years leading up to the COVID pandemic 6 years ago. Nowhere is it more apparent than in California, state with the most $1 million homes. Mass has in at 10. The same as the last era, but in the year before the pandemic, this just one city topped the seven-figure mark. Investigators are looking into a deadly crash involving a Tesla in Houston. ABC's Jim Ryan has that.
7: 76-year-old Martha Avila was putting away groceries when the electric car crashed through the front of her house and killed her. Sheriff Sergeant Alex Turman says the driver showed no signs of impairment before he was taken to the hospital.
9: We're still evaluating what caused that car to fail to control its speed just before this crash.
7: Michael Butler said his Tesla's automatic driver assistance mode was engaged before he slammed into the front of the brick house. Tesla has not commented. Jim Ryan, ABC News.
0: Taking a quick look at Wall Street traders' reaction to news about a deal with Iran, it appears to be mixed so far. The Dow is up just around 175 points. The S&P 500 is down slightly. The NASDAQ down about 328 points, though. Coming up in the news at 12:30, developments in the arraignment of a suspect in a fatal hit-and-run in Mattapan.
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0: 71 degrees and cloudy in Boston at 12:30. 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Good afternoon. I'm Kyle Bray. Thank you for joining us. And here's what's happening. We start with an update on a story we've been following. The man who allegedly ran a woman down in a stolen vehicle in Mattapan Saturday was just arraigned in a Boston municipal court. Ibrahim Matos is charged with murder after allegedly hitting and killing a woman from Dorchester. Police say Matos crashed a car at a car wash before stealing another one, speeding down Blue Hill Avenue when he hit the victim. Bystanders pulled Matos out of the car and pinned him down after he allegedly hit an MBTA bus and eventually helping police arrest him. We'll bring you the results of that arraignment when we have them. We're learning more about a close call in the skies above Logan Airport as well. WBZ's Sherry Small has more.
22: A Delta plane came within just about 300 feet from an American Airlines plane, forcing the Delta flight to abort landing. This happened Saturday. According to the FAA and flight logs, at the same time the Delta flight was descending and coming in for landing, an American flight was departing from an intersecting runway. The Delta flight executed a go-around to avoid a possible runway incursion. The FAA is investigating. Meanwhile, Todd Curtis, a former safety engineer at Boeing, estimated the roughly 300-foot distance between the two jetliners using a website that tracks flights. He calls it a significant incident. The Delta flight was coming in from Dallas with 129 passengers and six crew members on board. It landed safely. Sherry Small, WBZ, Boston's News Radio.
0: Progress has been made. That's the message from Vice President J.D. Vance after the first round of peace talks with Iran. Tehran's foreign minister is saying the same. ABC's Tom Sufi Burridge has more from Switzerland.
23: Vice President J.D. Vance saying there's been that mechanism for trying to keep the Strait of Hormuz open to deal with de-mining issues and another mechanism for de-conflicting the war in Lebanon, which was really threatening to derail the memorandum of understanding signed by President Trump just a few days ago, saying there'll be enhanced communication. But critically, Israel is not part of that group. But J.D. Vance saying that the most exciting thing, in his words, has been the fact that the Iranians have agreed to allow UN nuclear inspectors back into the country.
0: Vice President also suggests that the Trump administration could unfreeze Iranian assets for purchases of U.S. soy, corn, and wheat. The U.S. Treasury is also issuing a 60-day waiver on sanctions for Iranian oil. It's power to the people for a handful of Bay State communities. WBC's Matt Shearer explains.
29: Six towns in Massachusetts are about to get a major energy upgrade and a break on their electric bills. Virginia-based Lightshift Energy announces plans to build grid-scale battery storage projects in Georgetown, Ipswich, Groton, Princeton, Ashburnham, and Marblehead, all towns served by municipal electric projects. The batteries store power and then release it during peak demand hours when wholesale electricity prices spike. Lightshift says the project will save those six communities a combined $90 million over 20 years. In Paxton, where Lightshift already runs a battery farm, residents are saving roughly $100 a year on their electric bills. The projects are expected to come online over the next 3 years. Matt Shearer, WBZ, Boston's News Radio.
0: Coming up, parents are looking for new childcare in the Alewife area. Right now it's 12:33, and that sound means it's time for traffic and weather together with the Subaru Retailers of New England all-wheel drive traffic on the threes. Kevin, what are we seeing out there?
2: Well, we got our delays here south of town, Route 3 northbound. You're hung up quite heavily here from Route 53 now, getting up past Derby Street. Southbound slowdowns getting into that Derby Street lane drop. 24 southbound is all eased out. You're looking pretty good now. Route 44 down past Route 140 in Taunton, and 93 southbound. Last check, they had a work crew on the ramp to 95 southbound, and they had the left lane blocked. The delays have eased out quite a bit, so they may have picked that up. Northbound expressway still on and off the brakes. Neponset on ramp up past Columbia Road, and then some more slowdowns getting into the northbound Tip O'Neill Tunnel. Getting a little busier on the southbound side now after Mass Ave and getting down to the gas tank. Once you get beyond that, not too bad down to the split. If you're up to the north, a 128 southbound's getting a little slow again here after Route 114. They may have picked up that work crew for a little while, and then now they're back, so watch out.

0: folks are seeing rain, especially if you're out in central western Mass and parts now of Metro West areas inside of 495. It's going to be the case for most of the afternoon today. It's going to start to get heavy later on, though, with a thunderstorm in the area. We'll have a high of 75. It'll be overcast tonight with periods of rain and even a chance of another thunderstorm. We'll have a low of 63. Tomorrow we'll have a little bit more rain, but then clouds may break for some sun. We'll have a high of around 73. Wednesday, more sun than clouds and a high of 82. Moments of clouds and sun on Thursday and a high of 81. Right now in Boston, it's cloudy and 71 degrees at 12:36. Parents have been left scrambling because a daycare at Alewife Station in Cambridge is preparing to shut its doors. WBZ's James Rojas has parent reactions.
1: The sun is setting on the Sunrise Learning Academy after the MBTA decides not to renew their lease. The daycare has called Alewife Station home for nearly two decades, but because the garage right above it is going to be replaced or fully rehabilitated, it's said that all tenants are being removed. That has left parents scrambling after just learning about the closure.
2: I found out 2 weeks ago, I think. It was a shocker that they're closing down a school like this.
3: So now we have to go around again looking for another daycare, which is completely difficult.
4: It's honestly really sad. Yeah.
1: Despite the short notice given to parents by the daycare, the MBTA says it told the child care provider in June of last year that it would not be renewing its license. In Cambridge, James Rojas, WBZ, Boston's News Radio.
0: A man is fighting for his life in the hospital after a shooting in Dorchester last night. This happened on Quincy Street at around 10:40. Officers found a victim conscious and able to talk in a driveway. He was taken to the hospital in stable condition, which quickly worsened, requiring surgery. Two other people were grazed, but they declined medical attention. No arrests so far. Another shakeup at Downing Street. UK Prime Minister Keir Starmer says he will resign after elections this summer. ABC's James Longman has more from 10 Downing Street.
5: What next? Well, he remains Prime Minister today, and he will be Prime Minister for the next few weeks because by Labour Party rules, there will now be a contest within the party, which he said is going to be in July. All eyes will be on Andy Burnham, the Labour MP. Now this afternoon, he will be sworn in as the new Labour MP for Makersfield.
0: Starmer is the sixth prime minister to resign from their post in the past decade. Time now is 12:38, which means it's time for Bloomberg Business. Bloomberg's Andrew O'Day is here, and Andrew, Big Pharma is getting bigger.
6: Getting bigger indeed. Kyle, first with Humira, now with Skyrizi and Rinvoq. Drug maker AbbVie has been a leader in immunology. Its announcement today makes it clear it wants to remain a leader. AbbVie has reached a deal to buy Apogee Therapeutics for $10.9 billion all cash. If approved, it would give the company a promising new compound being tested for atopic dermatitis, better known as eczema. AbbVie's CEO says the treatment has, quote, mega blockbuster peak sales potential. Wall Street's index is splitting it right now. Dow gaining 180. NASDAQ falling more than a percent, 337. S&P down 28, even as oil futures retreat 3%. To below $74 a barrel. Andrew O'Day, Bloomberg Business on WBZ Boston's News Radio.
0: Thank you, Andrew. Coming up in just a few minutes, a man is dead after a concert in New York. We'll have more on that. Plus the check of your headlines, roads, and the weather. Just a few minutes.
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6: On the eve of the NBA draft, a deal for two-time MVP Giannis Antetokounmpo appears evident, with the two frontrunners, according to all in the know, being Boston and Miami. What they don't know particularly is what each suitor will ship to the Bucks to complete the deal. This much NBA insider Shams Charania has gleaned.
7: The variance of these deals is drastic. With Boston, it's Jaylen Brown-led package. Miami, it's a group of cost-controlled players, rookie-scale contracts, significant draft capital in that deal.
6: Which he expects will be one-on-one with the Bucks, no third or fourth teams included. Then again,
7: remember when Kevin Durant was traded, it ended with those two teams, but it turned into seven total teams by the end of the offseason, and so that could certainly happen here.
6: Chris Vama, WBZ, Boston's News Radio.
8: It's 12:43, and that sound means it's time for traffic and weather together with the Subaru Retailers of New England. All-wheel drive traffic on the threes. Kevin, what are we seeing out there?
9: Well, Kyle, if you're down on the Cape right now and trying to get off Cape, Route 6 westbound, locked up for about two and a half miles right now, trying to get to that Sagamore Bridge. Once you get up and over, not a bad ride. Route 3 northbound, maybe a little slow here at Long Pond Road, and then busier. Route 53, Hanover, up past Derby Street. It's quite heavy there. Southbound's on the brake soon after Route 18, getting down to that Derby Street lane drop. Got a nice ride over on 2495, that northbound expressway. Still a little slow from the Neponset on-ramp up past Columbia Road. After that, though, we've eased out getting into the northbound Tip O'Neill Tunnel. Now, southbound's getting busier here. Slowdowns from Mass Avenue, on and off the brakes, getting down to the gas tank. Then you're looking a whole lot better after that. And indeed, we do have a work crew, 128 southbound here in Peabody, just after Route 114. Little slow getting by that. Northbound, not too bad now, getting up past Lowell Street. 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Kevin Brennan, WBZ's Traffic on the Threes.
8: Thank you, Kevin. It's time now for a check of the four-day WBZ AccuWeather forecast. It's cloudy right now here along the coast, but most of the rest of the state is seeing rain. It's starting to creep its way further in towards 495 and will eventually make its way out to us here in Boston. It could get heavier later on. We'll have a thunderstorm around in the area, high of 75. We'll have some periods of rain again overnight with a chance of a thunderstorm. It'll be overcast with a low of 63. Tomorrow, a little bit more rain, but then clouds may break for some sun. We'll have a high of around 73. Wednesday, more sun than clouds. We'll have a high of 82. And looking at more of the same on Thursday with a high of 81. Right now in Boston, it is cloudy and 71 degrees.
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8: Good afternoon, I'm Kyle Bray, and here are the five things you need to know at 12:45. The man who allegedly hit and killed a woman with a stolen car in Mattapan over the weekend is arraigned on charges, including murder. Vice President J.D. Vance says progress has been made during ongoing peace talks with Iran and Switzerland. Former New Hampshire State Representative Stacey Marie Lawton is sentenced to over 30 years in prison for child sex abuse. Music tycoon Clive Davis, who launched countless musicians into stardom, has died at the age of 94. And tragedy strikes during a concert at Madison Square Garden. WBZ's Drew Mulholland has that.
10: The night started with all good vibes for Goose at the world's most famous arena.
11: Madison Square Garden, what the hell is that?
10: But now security officials say 51-year-old Paul Cooker of Niantic, Connecticut, fell from an upper level during the jamming of Goose Saturday night. Take it to a nearby hospital where he was pronounced dead. Police say they have no reason to suspect foul play. Goose says as a band, they're still reeling from this tragedy too, and says all proceeds from last night's show in Central Park will go to support those traumatized by the tragedy. Drew Mulholland, WBZ, Boston's News Radio.
8: Authorities in the Dominican Republic say one person was killed and at least three others were injured in a massive resort fire on Friday, leaving hundreds stranded without their documents. ABC's Hannah Bata has more.
12: Firefighters working for 5 hours to get the fire under control. Lori Sedano was staying at a neighboring hotel.
13: It was very scary and very terrible to see because it was spreading very quickly, too. You could see all of the roofs were gone, the thatching, any wooden parts of it.
12: A 46-year-old mother of two was rushed to the hospital after being injured, but she did not survive. At least three others were hospitalized.
8: Investigators are still looking into the cause of the fire. It's been almost a year since the devastating flood that killed 25 people at a summer camp in Texas, and now authorities say they are wrapping up their investigations. ABC's Jim Ryan takes a look.
14: A scathing 115-page document details massive failures in policy and procedure at the century-old summer camp.
15: Camp Mystic had the means to appropriately protect its campers from severe weather.
14: But when severe weather did come last July 4th, investigator Michael Massengale says
15: there were no evacuation procedures. Posted emergency plans.
14: Campers were told to shelter in place as floodwaters rose up. 25 of them would die, along with two counselors and Dick Eastland, the co-owner of Camp Mystic. Jim Ryan, ABC News in Dallas-Fort Worth.
8: Republican New Hampshire Governor Kelly Ayotte once again vetoes a proposal to limit which bathrooms and locker rooms transgender people can use. Ayotte's own party is backing the legislation, but she says she can't get behind it because it's still too similar to other proposals that she's already vetoed. The proposal would have allowed spaces like bathrooms and locker rooms to be separated by biological sex. Ayotte tells the Globe she wants lawmakers to address the issue in a thoughtful way that protects New Hampshire residents. Homeowners are once again asking Beacon Hill for help as their homes crumble beneath them. WBZ's Amanda Keene has the details.
16: A dream home quickly turned into a nightmare for homeowner Michelle Aglissi when her home's foundation started to crack. She learned that pyrotite was the issue, a silent killer of concrete that's simply the lock or unlock of the draw when it comes to homes that have it. So she started to research. When she did, she learned that it's a mineral that causes cracking in foundations, sometimes decades after the concrete is poured. The worst part is you don't know you have it until you hear it. Leglesi has had her entire life derailed from this issue.
17: Our plan now needs to address our retirement years and our end-of-life planning, but we're unable to do so. 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
16: The next step is to help fix these homes and businesses that are just left crumbling. That's what she and other impacted homeowners are asking the Joint Committee on Finance to do today. Amanda Keene, WBZ, Boston's News Radio.
8: And meantime, fewer people are buying homes. WBZ's Shane Stokes has that.
18: A new report is showing that home buying activity is decreasing across the U.S. Harvard University's annual State of the Nation Housing Report found that existing home sales are near the lowest level in 30 years. The report was released last week and says that median prices for the new and existing homes are over $400,000. The report also says that existing home prices have jumped by 54% since 2020. Shane Stokes, WBZ, Boston's News Radio.
8: A lot of foot traffic is expected along the harbor next month. Local nonprofit Sail Boston is expecting a turnout of 1 million visitors to the upcoming Tall Ships Boston event. Speaking with the Boston Business Journal, Executive Director of Sail Boston, Dusty Rhodes, says 20 countries are bringing dozens of unique ships to the city. The ships will arrive in Boston on July 11th for a parade of sail and will stay in the harbor for free boarding opportunities through July 16th. Hey, former Bruins player could receive the ultimate hockey honor today.
19: The Hockey Hall of Fame announces their class of 2026 later today, and experts expect Patrice Bergeron to get the call.
20: Marchand to Bergeron, he scores! Patrice Bergeron! And the Bruins have come back to beat Florida in the final seconds!
19: That call by Jack Edwards on Nesson, the record-setting six-time Selke Award winner for the best two-way forward, spent his entire 19-season NHL career in Boston, where he scored over 1,000 points, won a Stanley Cup, captained the team for 3 years, and it was announced just last week he'll have his number 37 retired next season. Brian Antonelli, WBZ, Boston's News Radio.
8: I may be biased, but first ballot seems like a no-brainer to me. Time now is 12:51. 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
8: Time now is 12:53. That sound means it's time for traffic and weather together with the Subaru Retailers of New England all-wheel drive traffic on the threes. Kevin, what are we seeing out there?
9: Well, Kyle, got a pretty nice ride here just about wherever you go. A couple little trouble spots we are watching. 128 southbound here in Peabody. Got a work crew after 114 in that Peabody stretch. Looks like they may be working their way down after Lowell Street, so watch out for delays there. And then 128-95, couple pockets of slowdowns here from Linfield, just about Salem Street, getting most of the way down to Route 93. Now, 93 northbound, you're looking pretty good. You get a little slowdown at 95 here, heading into Woburn, and then a nice ride after that. Route 3's free and clear here from Burlington all the way up to Nashua, New Hampshire. And you got a pretty good ride downtown Boston along Route 93 over the Zakin Bridge and through the O'Neill Tunnel. A lever connector, though, slowdowns now both directions next to the Zakin Bridge. River Roads, airport tunnels moving nicely. That southbound expressway slow going now from Mass Avenue down to the gas tank. Not too bad after that. Northbound still a little slow here from the gas tank getting up past Columbia Road. Route 3 southbound, lots of brake lights getting into that Derby Street lane drop. Northbound's busy as well. Route 53 up past Derby Street. 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
8: Thank you, Kevin. It's time now for a check of the four-day WBZ AccuWeather forecast with meteorologist Carl Erickson.
5: Remaining cloudy for the rest of the day with rain developing this afternoon, becoming heavy toward evening and continuing off and on through tonight. Watch out for ponding of water in area streets and poor drainage areas. High 75 going back down to 63 tonight. Still some leftover rain tomorrow morning, then clouds go over to some sunshine as we dry things out in the afternoon. High 73. And beautiful weather unfolding for Wednesday and Thursday with more in the way of sunshine and a drop-off in that humidity. Highs both days in the low 80s. I'm AccuWeather meteorologist Carl Erickson, WBZ, Boston's News Radio.
8: Right now, that rain is getting closer and closer to the east coast of Massachusetts right now. Parts of Merrimack Valley starting to see that rain, as well as parts of a little north of the south coast area like Taunton, getting close to Brockton as well. Right now in Ipswich, I'm seeing 77 degrees. I'm seeing 76 degrees in Brockton, 74 degrees with rain in Worcester. And right now in Boston, it is cloudy and 71 degrees. The rubber is about to hit the road for Massachusetts rideshare drivers.
0: Now the heavy lifting begins for state officials to set up new rules and regulations for the Commonwealth's rideshare system. The DPU sets up shop in the weeks following the nation's first certified union of the app-based drivers. Regulators will work on updating driver background check requirements and operational costs connected to the app drivers union. New work restrictions would expand background checks, limit driver work schedules, and call on companies to submit plans for increasing EV use. Jay Willett, WBZ, Boston's News Radio.
8: A former Olympian and professional golfer from Maryland is facing vandalism charges for allegedly damaging the National Mall reflecting pool.
1: David Hearn says he was arrested by U.S. Park Police on Friday when he tried to touch a piece of peeling blue paint and pull it out of the pool. He claims he did nothing to damage the pool and says the charges are politically motivated. At least five people have reportedly been arrested for allegedly damaging the pool, and D.C. U.S. Attorney Jeanine Pirro issued a warning that more arrests and prosecutions are coming. I'm Michael Kastner.
8: All right, now we're wrapping up the national anthems for the first World Cup game of the day between Lionel Messi and Argentina and Austria. Got a full slate of star-packed games. Kylian Mbappe in France taking on Iraq at 5. Erling Haaland in Norway taking on Senegal at 8. And also, we have Jordan and Algeria playing in the late game at 11. We'll have more on that, plus developments in a fatal hit-and-run in Mattapan over the weekend coming up in the news at 1 o'clock.
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8: Cloudy and 71 degrees in Boston at 1 o'clock. Good afternoon. I'm Kyle Bray. Thank you for joining us, and here's what's happening. Ibrahim Matos of Hyde Park was just arraigned in connection with a deadly carjacking in Mattapan. WBZ-TV's Penny Commit says it happened Saturday afternoon.
2: This all started at a car wash, according to officials. That's where Matos forced a woman out of her car and then took the car and drove off. Then, captured on surveillance footage obtained by WBZ, the SUV swerves through traffic, even speeding down a sidewalk before colliding with an innocent woman. But police say Matos didn't even stop there. He then crashed into another car, then that MBTA bus, before finally stopping.
8: Witnesses dragged Matos out of his vehicle and held him down until police arrived. Vice President J.D. Vance says progress has been made in peace talks with Iran, with Tehran's foreign minister making a similar statement. ABC's Tom Sufi Burridge is in Switzerland, where talks are being held.
3: J.D. Vance saying that the most exciting thing, in his words, has been the fact that the Iranians have agreed to allow UN nuclear inspectors back into the country. The vice president saying that is a first step in terms of ending Iran's nuclear program, but still, clearly, a lot of progress and hard work to be done.
8: The talks kick off a 60-day diplomatic process looking to reach a permanent deal to end the war with Iran. A former New Hampshire state rep is sentenced to over 3 decades in prison for child sex abuse. The Union Leader reports former state rep Stacey Marie Lawton, the first openly transgender person elected to New Hampshire's House of Representatives, pled guilty to 3 counts of sexual exploitation of children. Lawton and her accomplice, her former romantic partner Lindsay Groves, were accused of taking explicit photos of children while employed at a daycare in Tingsboro. Prosecutors say Lawton only brought forward the evidence because she wanted to punish Groves for ending their relationship. Lawton got 33 years in prison. Groves got 22. And a major loss to the music scene. Grammy-winning record producer Clive Davis has died at the age of 94. ABC's Dave Packer takes a look back on his life.
6: In a 2013 interview, Davis talked about his greatest find, Whitney Houston.
7: In the beginning, I discovered her when she was 19. I used to say, just keep pinching yourself. We had 7 number ones in a row. Our first album sold 22 million around the world.
6: Davis's catalog of artists besides Houston include Aretha Franklin, Earth, Wind & Fire, Barry Manilow, Billy Joel, and Jennifer Hudson. Clive Davis was inducted into the Rock and Roll Hall of Fame in 2000 in the non-performers category. Dave Packer, ABC News.
8: Coming up in just a few minutes, say a prayer for your local bar. Another group of beer lovers are coming to Boston. I'll tell you who that is coming up in just a few minutes. But right now it's 103, and that means it's time for traffic and weather together with the Super Retailers of New England. All-wheel drive traffic on the threes. Kevin, what are we seeing out there?
9: Well, Kyle, we're seeing some delays here heading into that Somerville stretch, 93 southbound. Got some police activity off to the right here by Assembly Square. After that, you're looking pretty good out of the lower deck and Zakim Bridge. That lever connector eased out quite a bit here. Still a little slow, though, just around the Garden Curve if you're heading towards Sturo Drive. Now, the River Roads, the airport tunnels, okay, 93 northbound, not too bad through Somerville, Medford, a little slow up at 95, but then you're back up to speed after that. Outbound Tobin Bridge, free and clear over to the Chelsea side, and you got a pretty good run getting up through Revere and Saugus. 128 southbound, that's busy approaching the work crews here at Centennial Drive in Peabody. After that, you got some reduced speeds, we'll call it, coming out of Linfield down to Route 93. Northbound, so far so good from Waltham, getting up in to Wakefield. Now, south of town, that southbound expressway, that's quite busy. Mass Ave down at the gas tank. You're moving better after that. Northbound's on the slow as well from Morrissey Boulevard up past Columbia Road. Route 3 southbound, brake lights getting into the Derby Street lane drop. Route 3 northbound's quite heavy from Route 53 getting up past Derby Street. Kevin Brennan, WBZ's Traffic on the Threes.
8: Thank you, Kevin. It's time now for a check of the four-day WBZ AccuWeather forecast. It's cloudy in Boston right now and some other areas like on the North Shore, but plenty of rain is making its way through the state. Right now, pretty much only the North Shore and Boston and little parts of the South Shore are not seeing rain, but there are some areas that are starting to get it. That's going to be the case throughout the day. It might get heavy later on with a thunderstorm around in the area. We'll have a high of around 75. Tonight will be overcast with periods of rain and a thunderstorm, while a low of 63. Tomorrow, periods of rain again, but the clouds may break for some sun just ahead of the Ghana versus England match at Boston Stadium. We'll have a high of 73. Wednesday, more sun than clouds, high of 82. More of the same on Thursday with a high of 81. Right now in Boston, it's cloudy and 71 degrees at 105. It seems like some Bostonians are reluctant to let the Scots leave. WBZ's James Rojas has a recap on the visit by the Tartan Army.
10: It was a whirlwind experience for Boston after the Tartan Army came to town.
11: You're from Scotland? Okay, we welcome you here. And Scotland is like, okay, we love Boston. Exactly, it's a mutual love.
10: But almost as suddenly as our relationship picked up, Scotland had to leave, heading off to Miami. But the memories made have been priceless.
12: It's gonna be sad now that they left because they brought like humanity together.
11: That's what America needs right now.
12: No Scotland, no party.
10: As for one now, some say this experience shows Boston can and should keep the party going, especially for bars.
12: How many years they wanted to stay open till 3 a.m. and they kept denying it? And they finally did it for the World Cup, and guess what? Everybody's been behaving like it's been a vibe.
10: In the Leather District, James Rojas, WBZ, Boston's News Radio.
8: And just when all the local bars and establishments started to restock all of their beer, another beer-loving country is making its way over here for the first knockout game in Foxborough. WBZ's Jared Bronson has those details.
13: After punching their ticket to the knockout round over the weekend, Germany is coming to Foxborough. They'll be one half of the June 29th match at Boston Stadium. The other team will be a third place finisher from one of the other groups, so it'll take some time before we know who Germany's playing. Team USA is also locked in for the round of 32, scheduled for a July 1st match out in San Francisco. There's still plenty of time left in the group stage. England and Ghana are up next tomorrow at Boston Stadium, then France versus Norway on Friday. In addition to the Germany game, Boston Stadium will also host a quarterfinal matchup on July 9th. Jared Brosnan, WBZ, Boston's News Radio.
8: And among potential opponents for Germany in Foxborough, well, this could have some fun games. You could see Cape Verde come here. Also, Scotland could make their return. Right now, Argentina and Austria playing. They are tied 0-0. Boston Mayor Michelle Wu endorses a former aide who's challenging one of her top foes on Beacon Hill in an upcoming Democratic primary. The Globe reports Mayor Wu endorsed Daniel Lander, a former policy aide who is taking on State Senator Will Brownsberger. The state senator is one of the top Democratic opponents to the mayor's plan to shift city tax rates. She also endorsed Latoya Gale, who is running against another critic of hers, State Senator Nick Collins. Governor Maura Healey has thrown her support behind Brownsberger, saying he is instrumental to passing a new sweeping housing law. Time now, it's 1:08, which means it's time for Bloomberg Business. Andrew O'Day is here, and Andrew, happy Prime Day Eve.
9: And to you too, sir. Amazon's attempt to make the Black Friday Cyber Monday shopping blitz a semi-annual rather than just an annual event is pretty much baked into the culture at this point. The company's 12th Prime Day, which is actually 3 days, begins tomorrow with rivals Walmart and Target offering similar sales events, and Adobe is forecasting that shoppers feeling the sting of higher gas prices will snatch up deals, including for back to school, and push online spending to another record, $23.6 billion for the event, up 9% from last year. The split persists for Wall Street, the Dow gaining 159, NASDAQ losing 343, that's more than a percent, S&P 500 down 30. Andrew O'Day, Bloomberg Business on WBZ, Boston's News Radio.
8: Thank you, Andrew. Coming up in just a few minutes, a dumping ground is getting a serious makeover in Ashland. We'll have that plus your headlines coming up in just a few minutes.
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1: Shinnecock Hills is a grind of a test for golfers, with the wind, the impossible greens, and the knee-high fescue. Yet during this last weekend's U.S. Open, winner Wyndham Clark also had to overcome hecklers.
2: They definitely didn't want me to win. Pretty rare in an Open championship or a major to have fans kind of boo against your shots or cheer for bad shots.
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2: You know, and some of it's self-deserved. 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
2: Anytime someone said something negative to me, I replaced it with something positive. And as long as you win, it doesn't matter.
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3: And in World Cup action, something you don't see every day, Lionel Messi gets a penalty kick against Austria, but he misses wide right. Still 0-0 in the Argentina-Austria game in the 11th minute. Time now is 1:13, and that sound means it's time for traffic and weather together with the Subaru Retailers of New England. 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Kevin, how's it looking out there?
4: Well, Kyle, getting busy on that southbound expressway, certainly that time of the afternoon. Things heating up with slowdowns coming out of the O'Neill Tunnel, and it stays busy all the way down to the gas tank here. And then you open up quite a bit and looking pretty good down to the Braintree Split. Northbound expressway, a little slow. Braintree getting up to the Furnace Parkway. After that, some more slowdowns from the Yacht Club up past Columbia Road. Route 3 southbound on the brakes, about a mile back up, if that, getting into the Derby Street lane drop. And all day long, we've been seeing these delays on the northbound side of Route 3. Now, from before Route 53, pretty heavy most of the way up past Derby Street. 2495, pretty much wide open, as is the Mass Pike. No troubles out getting by 95, 495, or the 290 interchange here in Auburn. Up to the north, in fact, if you're heading into the city, 93 southbound, slowdowns here at Assembly Square. That's police activity off to the right. Northbound, just a little slow at 95 heading into Woburn. 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At some point, body pain may creep in and become your reality that day, but Aleve is here to keep you moving. One pill gives you up to 12 hours of body pain relief. So don't let pain hold you back. Try Aleve today. Use as directed. Kevin Brennan, WBZ's Traffic on the Threes.
3: Thank you, Kevin. It's time now for a check of the four-day WBZ AccuWeather forecast. On the radar, that rain is really getting close to Boston now. It's starting to take over most of the South Shore. We'll keep an eye on that throughout the day. Could get pretty heavy later on with a chance of a thunderstorm in the area. We'll have a high of around 75 tonight. Overcast with periods of rain and a thunderstorm. We'll have a low of 63. Tomorrow, some of that rain will linger, but then the clouds may break for some sun ahead of the Ghana and England matchup at Boston Stadium. We'll have a high of 73. More sun than clouds on Wednesday with a high of 82. Thursday, moments of clouds and sun and a high of 81. Right now in Boston, it is cloudy and 71 degrees with rain bearing down.
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3: Good afternoon, I'm Kyle Bray, and here are the five things you need to know at 1:15. The man accused of killing a woman with a stolen car in Mattapan over the weekend has arraigned on charges including murder. Vice President J.D. Vance says Iran will be allowing U.N. nuclear inspectors back into the country. The FAA is still investigating the cause behind a near collision between two planes at Logan Airport over the weekend. The state's highest court rules a proposal to eliminate the state's party primaries can advance to the November ballot. And a new arboretum has opened up in Ashland, and it's sitting on top of the remains of something that wrecked the neighborhood for years. WBZ's Heil Schaffel explains.
5: I'm standing on the site of what was once a polluted dumping ground in Ashland.
6: The old Cadillac paint and lacquer factory produced a lot of highly toxic chemicals.
5: Not that you'd know it was ever here. This is the new Ashland Arboretum, covered with dozens of kinds of native plants. Town manager Michael Herbert said it took a tremendous amount of effort over the course of 30 years to get it to this point.
6: People, when you drove in to Ashland from Sherburn, what you saw was these old, broken down metal buildings.
5: A lot of that effort came from residents like Ed Hart, who spearheaded the push to transform the property since the 1990s.
7: There's about 80 different species that they're planning on putting in here. This is going to take a couple of years for it to fully take hold.
5: The EPA says there's now virtually no trace of the paint factory here anymore.
7: At the end of it, he said that this land now is as clean or cleaner than any property in Ashland.
5: Kyle Schaffle, WBC, Boston News Radio.
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8: The Department of Conservation and Recreation's 24 pools across the state are open for the season, and they need lifeguards to staff them. Sean DeRosa with the DCR Bureau of Pool and Waterfront Safety tells me they need lifeguards all across Massachusetts at oceans, beaches, ponds, and pools, but especially in the northern part of the state. Lifeguard pay ranges from $22 to $27 an hour, depending on the position and associated certifications. And DCR will provide certifications for free. You will have to pass a swim test. And for kids ages 4 to 12 at 19 pools across Massachusetts, free swimming classes are being offered this summer through the Learn to Swim program. Registration for that just opened. More information is on the DCR website. At Higgins Pool in Lawrence, Sherry Small, WBZ Boston's News Radio.
3: And that's some good news for teens around the state, because it's been a little light on job opportunities around the area for teens this summer.
1: The summer job market could feel like winter this year for teens, according to experts who cite automation that replaces entry-level positions, inflation, higher prices, and an older workforce as reasons. Or as this dad says,
9: there's jobs out there. They want to go out and get one.
1: Labor statistics show less participation from teens than previous years, nearly 20%, for a variety of reasons, such as year-round sports programs, assisting with family matters at home, and online work, which makes jobs of the 80s and 90s less desirable.
10: As far as I've seen, there's just as many jobs open for teens. If you're just looking at baseline stuff,
9: there's still plenty of supermarkets and they could landscape it.
11: No one wants to work. They think they're going to sit at the top. Get a job.
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3: Former chairman of the Federal Reserve for nearly two decades, Alan Greenspan, has died at the age of 100. ABC's Brian Clark has more.
12: Appointed by Ronald Reagan, Alan Greenspan knew the global economy was changing, as he once told Congress.
13: It's becoming increasingly conceptual and less physical, more services and less physical goods.
12: Greenspan oversaw a period of unprecedented prosperity through the 1990s, but his policies were later blamed for contributing to the housing crisis and global recession of 2008. Brian Clark, ABC News.
3: Greenspan's wife, NBC reporter Andrea Mitchell, said he died of complications from Parkinson's. Prosecutors drop all remaining charges against a former Lowell High School athletic trainer accused of indecent assault. The Lowell Sun reports the Middlesex DA dropped the charges against Damon Amato because the two accusers were no longer willing to testify. Amato was accused of inappropriately touching student athletes while treating them for injuries. The accusers say part of their decision to not testify was that Amato had been found not guilty in a previous indecent assault trial. Defense lawyers say Amato hopes to rebuild his life after a long and difficult chapter. A Texas family is searching for answers after an out-of-control Tesla crashed through the front of their home Friday night.
14: It was 8 o'clock in the evening when homeowners on Rose Hollow Lane saw the dark blue Tesla accelerate.
15: It went from 60 to maybe 80 miles per hour.
14: Doorbell video captured the result.
16: This was a horrible way for her to go.
14: Jennifer Barber's 76-year-old mother, Martha Avila, was killed. She tells News Nation.
16: We just want some answers.
14: Police say the driver showed no signs of impairment, but told investigators that his Tesla was in self-driving mode at the time of the crash. Jim Ryan, ABC News.
3: 15 years ago today, the reign of a notorious Boston mobster came to an end.
17: It was on this day in 2011, Whitey Bulger, wanted for 19 murders, was arrested in Santa Monica, California.
18: Immediately what flashed through my mind is, oh my God, I just arrested an 81-year-old man with Alzheimer's who thinks he's Whitey Bulger.
17: Just kind of shows you there. The FBI was not sure they had him until the very end. Agent Scott Gariola with 60 Minutes. Bulger and girlfriend Catherine Gregg left Massachusetts after being tipped off about his imminent arrest on federal charges by rogue FBI agent John Connolly. The feds were tipped off off by a neighbor in California that the Gascos out there looked an awful lot like those two lovebirds. That led to a stakeout and FBI ruse, and in the end, Bulger is taken into custody in the garage of his condo, coming face to face with the feds after 16 years on the run.
18: Get your hands up, told him to get down on his knees, and he gave us a, I ain't getting down on my effing knees.
17: Agent Gariola will never forget it.
18: I asked him to identify himself, and I said, are you Whitey Bulger? He said, yes.
17: Bulger later sentenced to life in prison, killed by an inmate in West Virginia almost 6 years ago. Drew Mulholland, WBZ, Boston's News Radio.
3: 73 degrees in Boston with clouds right now, but the rain is bearing down. It will be starting to rain there soon, as most of the state is seeing rain throughout the day. We'll have your full forecast coming up in just a few minutes.
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25: 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Norway will take on Senegal in New Jersey after star Erling Haaland scored 2 goals in his tournament debut last week.
26: 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The World Cup meets Erling Haaland!
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3: Well, time now, 1:23. And that sound means it's time for traffic and weather. Together with the Subaru retailers of New England, all-wheel drive traffic on the threes. Kevin, what are we seeing out there?
4: Well, Kyle, a little heads up. If you're heading into downtown Boston right now, 93 southbound. We cleared that police activity we had at Assembly Square, Somerville. And now you got a pretty nice ride on the lower deck, Zakim Bridge. You get inside the O'Neill Tunnel. Watch out for slowdowns inside the O'Neill Tunnel here by the Mass Pike exit 16. Now, they got a left lane crash there. Stay to the right to get around that, and then you kind of stay heavy onto that southbound expressway. Stays busy down at the gas tank and a little slow again down at the Braintree split. 93 northbound, that's jammed up heavily here from before Route 37, getting onto the expressway and up to Furnace Brook Parkway. A little slow again here, Savin Hill up through Columbia Road, then you're okay up to the tunnel. Route 3 southbound's on the brakes here, just after Route 18, getting down to the Derby Street lane drop, and Route 3 northbound. In fact, I'm seeing some more slowdowns. Route 3 southbound after Route 53. Looks like you might have a work crew here heading into that Norwell stretch. Northbound's busy. Route 53 up past Derby Street. 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
3: Thank you, Kevin. It's time now for a check of the four-day WBZ AccuWeather forecast, brought to you by John Sewer and Drain Cleaning. Here's Carl.
6: Remaining cloudy for the rest of today, with periods of rain developing this afternoon, becoming heavy toward evening. There could also be a rumble of thunder. Watch out for localized flooding in those low-lying and poor drainage areas right through tonight, high 75. And as the rain continues off and on tonight, we'll have a low of 63. A wet start tomorrow with periods of rain, then clouds go away to some sunshine in the afternoon, high 73. Warmer but less humid on Wednesday. A nice day with sunshine and patchy clouds, high 82. Partly sunny and pleasant Thursday, high 81. I'm AccuWeather meteorologist Kai Erickson, WBZ, Boston's News Radio.
3: Right now we're about to see the rain arrive here in Boston, at least according to the radar, pretty much everywhere in the state except for the North Shore, seeing some drizzle or showers about now. It's going to get worse throughout the day, as we just told you. Right now I'm seeing 71 degrees in Salem, seeing 75 degrees in Taunton, 71 degrees in Fitchburg, and right now in Boston it's cloudy only at 69 degrees.
27: Honey, the drain's clogged again. How many times do I have to remind you? Just call John Sewer and Drains already. Problem solved.
28: John Sewer, we get the job done.
3: Time now for New England business. There's a new leader at one of Massachusetts' best-known companies. Abigail Buckwalter is the new sheriff in town at Ocean Spray Cranberries in Lakeville. Buckwalter loads up the moving truck to relocate from New Jersey to Massachusetts to be the new CEO of the cooperative. Ocean Spray is a $2 billion a year business. Buckwalter hits the ground running today. She takes over for Tom Hayes, who recently retired. A beloved animated film series debuts with a new entry, and it's already breaking records.
0: Yeah, you got a friend in me.
2: Toy Story 5 opened to a record-breaking $312 million globally this weekend, the biggest opening in the history of the Disney and Pixar franchise. The film follows Woody, Buzz, and Jesse as their owner Bonnie becomes obsessed with a new smart tablet called Lilypad, a story that hits close to home for a lot of parents. Domestically, the film hauled in $160 million, shattering the franchise's previous opening weekend record set by Toy Story 4 back in 2019. Reviews and audience reactions have been stellar, and the film's $250 million budget may look like money well spent to Disney. Jay Willett, WBZ, Boston's News Radio.
0: You got a friend in me.
3: The suspect in a fatal Mattapan hit-and-run is arraigned on murder charges. We'll have that coming up in the news at 1:30.
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3: 69 degrees, starting to see some rain in Boston at 1:30. Good afternoon, I'm Kyle Bray. Thank you for joining us, and here's what's happening. We start at Boston Municipal Court, where the man who allegedly ran a woman down in a stolen vehicle in Mattapan Saturday has pleaded not guilty to murder. Police say Ibrahim Matos crashed a car before stealing another and speeding down Blue Hill Avenue, where he hit and killed a woman from Dorchester. Bystanders pulled Matos out of the car and pinned him down after he allegedly hit hit an MBTA bus. Prosecutors say Matos has a lengthy criminal record with several restraining orders. The defense says Matos suffers from PTSD. He was ordered to undergo a mental evaluation to determine if he is fit to stand trial. Vice President J.D. Vance is pulling back the curtain on talks with Iran.
1: Yesterday was a very, very good day. We made a lot of good progress. We did exactly what we wanted to do.
3: That was the vice president speaking during a press conference in Switzerland this morning. He says Iran has agreed to let U.N. nuclear inspectors back into the country. He was also asked if the U.S. wants Israel to withdraw from Lebanon. Here's what the vice president had to say.
1: Well, we want Israel's security to be protected, and we also want Lebanon's sovereignty to be protected, and this is going to be an ongoing conversation. The Israelis have been very clear. They do not have territorial intentions on South Lebanon. The reason they feel they have to be there is because they're worried about Hezbollah fighters in South Lebanon firing into Israel. We do believe, of course, it's going to require a lot of hard work, that we can get to a place where Lebanon's territorial integrity and sovereignty is protected, Israel's security is protected, and that's going to require some coordination with the Lebanese armed forces, and also it's going to require the Iranians to rein in Hezbollah. That's all the sort of things that we were talking about yesterday, and again, I think that we got much further compared to where we were just 24 hours ago.
3: The talks in Switzerland are ongoing, but the vice president says he'll be coming back to the U.S. shortly. New rules are on the way for rideshare drivers in the state. WBZ's Jay Willette explains.
8: Now the heavy lifting begins for state officials to set up new rules and regulations for the Commonwealth's rideshare system. The DPU sets up shop in the weeks following the nation's first certified union of the app-based drivers. Regulators will work on updating driver background check requirements and operational costs connected to the app drivers union. New work restrictions would expand background checks, limit driver work schedules, and call on companies to submit plans for increasing EV use. Jay Willette, WBZ, Boston's News Radio.
3: Coming up in just a few minutes, a Bruins legend could achieve hockey immortality today. Right now it's 1:33, and that sound means it's time for traffic and weather together with the Subaru Retailers of New England all-wheel drive traffic on the threes. Kevin, what are we seeing out there?
4: Well, we got our delays here on 93 southbound. Not too bad on that lower deck Zakum Bridge. As soon as you get in the O'Neill Tunnel, you're down to a crawl. Stays heavy getting by a left lane crash here by the Mass Pike off ramp. And then stays heavy onto that southbound expressway down to the gas tank. Now, beyond that, a little slow down at the Braintree split. You get on Route 3 southbound. You got some heavier brake lights here approaching the Derby Street lane drop. After that, you're heavy again after Route 53. You're getting down to a right lane work crew down in that Norwell stretch, leaves just that left lane to get by. Northbound still heavy, 53 getting up past Derby Street. Now 93 northbound, you're locked up here. Route 28 Randolph getting into the Braintree split, slow up to Furnace Brook Parkway on the expressway, and you got some more brake lights here, Savin Hill up past Columbia Road. You're looking good, 24, 95 getting out of the city to the north, 93 northbound, just a little slow after Montvale Ave up to 95. And Route 1's okay here from Chelsea all the way up into the Linfield Tunnel. 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
3: Thank you, Kevin. It's time now for a check of the four-day WBZ AccuWeather forecast. The rain has arrived in Boston. Right now it's starting out pretty late, or light. It's going to get heavier as the day goes on, though. There's a chance for a thunderstorm in the area. We'll have a high of around 75. It'll be overcast tonight with periods of rain and a thunderstorm low of 63. Tomorrow, a little bit more rain, but then the clouds may break for some sun ahead of the Ghana and England match at Boston Stadium. We'll have a high of 73. Wednesday, more sun than clouds, high 82. More of the same on Thursday with a high of 81. Right now in Boston, we're seeing light rain, and it is 69 degrees at 1:35.

0: to stay. Outstanding work. And it's kind of funny, you know, police down south, Miami, they don't seem to be loving the Scots as much as Boston did. There's one video of a cop telling a Scottish person to take the cone off the head of a statue, to which the Scot yells to the camera, "I guess we aren't in Boston anymore." Oh, and there's still a chance Scotland could get another soccer game at Boston Stadium in Foxborough. I think we'll be rooting for that fun. Drew Mulholland, WBZ, Boston's News Radio.
1: Yes, depending on how results go, they could face Germany in the round of 32 at Boston Stadium. Some serious recognition could be on the horizon for a former Bruins captain today.
2: The Hockey Hall of Fame announces their class of 2026 later today, and experts expect Patrice Bergeron to get the call.
3: Marchand to Bergeron, he scores! Patrice Bergeron! And the Bruins have come back to beat Florida in the final seconds!
2: That call by Jack Edwards on Nesson, the record-setting six-time Selke Award winner for the best two-way forward, spent his entire 19-season NHL career in Boston, where he scored over 1,000 points, won a Stanley Cup, captained the team for 3 years, and it was announced just last week he'll have his number 37 retired next season. Brian Antonelli, WBZ, Boston's News Radio.
1: Gotta think he'll be a first ballot Hall of Famer, but, you know, again, I'm biased. And it may be summer, but it's never too early to think about hockey. The Boston Bruins have released their preseason schedule for the 26-27 season. Preseason will kick off on September 20th when the Bruins face the Washington Capitals at the TD Garden. They'll take on the Philadelphia Flyers at the Garden on the 22nd before heading to Philly on the 24th and then to Washington on the 25th. The regular season schedule has yet to be released. It's time now for a check on Bloomberg Business. Bloomberg's Andrew O'Day is here, and Andrew, you have more on a sort of expansion for us.
4: Yes, indeed, Kyle. Wall Street corporate icon Morgan Stanley is expanding in Dallas. It's planning a $1.3 billion office tower in Dallas to consolidate several businesses into a more than 700,000-square-foot skyscraper there. The bank and the site developer would split the cost to build the property, which would create space for as many as 4,800 jobs. The project would extend the rise of Dallas as a financial center, following similar investments by Goldman Sachs and Bank of America. Oil futures right now falling 3% on Strait of Hormuz hope, but Wall Street's response is not the typical inverse one, meaning straight across the board gains. Right now the Dow is up 139, NASDAQ though losing 323, that's more than a percent, S&P down 27. Andrew O'Day, Bloomberg Business on WBZ, Boston's News Radio.
1: Thank you, Andrew. Coming up, we'll have more on declining numbers in home buyers across the country.
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6: The Ottawa Senators didn't want to trade Brady Tkachuk, but they knew they had to. And Bruins fans who think the 26-year-old forward would have looked terrific in black and gold, keep in mind, Tkachuk told his former team he didn't want to come here.
7: They were given a list of four. It was Carolina, Florida, Minnesota, Vegas. But from what I understand, it became pretty clear Brady's choice, and he had a no-move clause, was to go to Florida with his brother, Matthew.
6: Creating a wagon of a club, says Elliot Friedman on the NHL Network.
7: That's a scary group. Their D's pretty good, too. All their guys are going to get healthy. The one question is going to be in goal. I've heard it's unlikely that Bobrovsky is going to be back.
6: Chris Vama, WBZ, Boston's News Radio.
8: And history has been made at the World Cup. Argentina now leads Austria 1-0 after a goal by who else but Lionel Messi. And with that goal, he has now passed Miroslav Klose of Germany, and he is now the all-time leading goal scorer in World Cup history. Time now is 1:43, and that sound means it's time for traffic and weather together with the Subaru Retailers of New England all-wheel drive traffic on the 3, sponsored by King Collision Centers. What are we seeing out there, Kevin?
9: Well, Kyle, if you're heading up to the north, not a bad ride yet here. Getting up through that Medford stretch, 93 northbound, a little slow Montvale Ave to 95, and then again getting up to the lane drop after 125. Route 1 northbound, okay, getting by Route 60 here in Revere, and after that, a pretty decent run getting up into the Linfield Tunnel. Now, 128 southbound, a little slow approaching the work crews here by Lowell Street and Peabody. And then you've got some heavier slowdowns. Linfield getting down towards Route 93. Northbound, you can make it up to about Route 38, Woburn, and getting up slow from there up to Route 93. Mass Pike, not bad, getting out through the Newtons. Watch out for exiting delays here at Route 95. South of town, in fact, downtown Boston, you're quite heavy here on 93 southbound, jammed on the Zakin Bridge right through the O'Neill Tunnel onto the southbound expressway down to the gas tank. 93 northbound's locked up before Route 37 getting up to Furnace Brook Parkway. 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Kevin Brennan, WBZ's Traffic on the Threes.
8: Thank you, Kevin. Right now it's time for a check of the four-day WBZ AccuWeather forecast. The rain has arrived in Boston right now. It's pretty light, but it will be getting a little more intense as the day goes on. It can get heavy as well. We might have a thunderstorm in the area of a high of 75. Overcast tonight with periods of rain again and even a chance again of a thunderstorm. We'll have a low of 63. That rain will continue into tomorrow before the clouds may break for some sun. So good news if you're heading out to the Ghana and England match at Boston Stadium. We'll have a high of around 73. Wednesday, more sun than clouds, high of 82. More of the same on Thursday with a high of 81. Right now in Boston, it is 69 degrees with light rain.
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8: Good afternoon, I'm Kyle Bray, and here are the five things you need to know at 1:46. A Hyde Park man pleads not guilty to murder after allegedly hitting and killing a woman with a stolen car in

0: Mattapan. A federal judge blocks the Trump administration from issuing a subpoena to Minnesota Governor Tim Walz in its immigration enforcement probe. Vice President J.D. Vance says Iran has agreed to let U.N. nuclear inspectors back into the country. Legendary music executive Clive Davis has died. He was 94 years old. And today at the State House, a group of homeowners are pleading with the legislature to help them as their homes crumble beneath their feet. WBZ's Amanda Keene has the story.
1: Today, a group of homeowners spoke to the Joint Committee on Financial Services to find a way to keep their homes standing as the foundation crumbles beneath them. The goal is for the legislature to create an emergency fund so that homeowners aren't left completely financially ruined for something that they never could have known was going to happen. Homes in about 50 communities in Massachusetts have been found to have bad concrete. A mineral called pyrrhotite causes foundations to weaken decades after they were built. Their homes are now deemed worthless in the eyes of the bank. Senator Peter Durant has introduced the latest version of the bill.
2: This problem belongs to more than just the family whose foundation is failing. When a foundation fails, the home becomes unsellable, unmortgageable, and its asset values collapse.
1: What they're asking for actually isn't new. Connecticut has created a similar fund to help its residents pay for this financially devastating issue. Amanda Keene, WBZ, Boston's News Radio.
0: Meantime, fewer people are buying homes in general. WBZ's Shane Stokes has more.
3: A new report is showing that home buying activity is decreasing across the U.S. Harvard University's annual State of the Nation Housing Report found that existing home sales are near the lowest level in 30 years. The report was released last week and says that median prices for the new and existing homes are over $400,000. The report also says that existing home prices have jumped by 54% since 2020. Shane Stokes, WBZ, Boston's News Radio.
0: A daycare center in Cambridge is closing soon as the MBTA looks to make improvements at Alewife Station. WBZ's James Rojas is in Cambridge with details.
4: News of the upcoming closure of Sunrise Learning Academy here at Alewife Station is a sudden surprise for parents.
5: I found out 2 weeks ago, I think.
6: Yeah, I found out about a month ago, yeah.
7: A month and a half prior, I noticed that they're not going to renew the lease.
4: But not so sudden for the MBTA, which says it told the child care provider a year ago that it would not be renewing its lease, as it plans to replace or fully rehabilitate the garage right above the center. Parents say they didn't know all the details.
6: Unfortunately, no, they didn't tell us that. We, like I said, we found out about a month ago from today. I don't know why. Yeah, this is news to me.
4: Parents and their supporters have launched a petition to keep the daycare open. Meanwhile, the MBTA says it worked closely with the center to identify alternative locations and minimize disruptions. In Cambridge, James Rojas, WBZ, Boston's News Radio.
0: A ruling by the state Supreme Judicial Court could change Election Day here in Massachusetts. The court ruled a proposal that would eliminate the state's party primaries can advance to the November ballot. The proposal would also establish a system where all candidates, regardless of party, would be listed on a single primary ballot. The proposal drew opposition from both Democrats and Republicans, though. Opponents said the proposal would violate the state constitution, but the court ruled it doesn't interfere with the right to vote. Despite a multi-million-dollar renovation, there are still problems with the reflecting pool in Washington, D.C. This has been due to algae, chipping paint, and now, according to President Trump, vandalism. ABC's Elizabeth Schulze has more.
8: The company that applied the coating says it identified some areas of the pool that require repairs and confirmed that it will need to be drained. That company, along with a water purification business that's owned by a longtime donor to President Trump, bypassed the traditional bidding process that's typically used to do work on national parks.
0: Over the weekend, former Olympian and professional golfer David Hearn was arrested for allegedly vandalizing the pool. On Truth Social, President Trump threatened jail time for anyone caught vandalizing the reflecting pool. Nearly a year after floods killed more than two dozen children and workers at a summer camp in Texas, authorities now say they've wrapped up their investigation. ABC's Jim Ryan has the details.
9: A scathing 115-page document details massive failures in policy and procedure at the century-old summer camp.
10: Camp Mystic had the means to appropriately protect its campers from severe weather.
9: But when severe weather did come last July 4th, investigator Michael Massengale says
10: there were no evacuation procedures, posted emergency plans.
9: Campers were told to shelter in place as floodwaters rose up. 25 of them would die, along with two counselors and Dick Eastland, the co-owner of Camp Mystic. Jim Ryan, ABC News in Dallas-Fort Worth.
0: Central Utah faced a devastating wildfire over the weekend, forcing hundreds to evacuate. ABC's Melissa Adan has more.
11: The Iron Fire, the biggest of 11 wildfires across the state, fueled by high winds, heat, and dry conditions, burning more than 22,000 acres southwest of Provo. The flames erupting Friday, growing rapidly over the weekend as firefighters struggled to contain it.
12: It's just real sad. They rode and off-roaded in these mountains. And a lot of memories, and they're all pretty much just gone, burned up.
11: The flames bearing down on the town of Eureka. Firefighters working to protect threatened homes.
0: Utah officials are investigating what caused the fire. Right now in Boston, 69 degrees and rainy. We'll have traffic and weather together coming up next.
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0: Time now is 1:53. And that sound means it's time for traffic and weather together with the Subaru Retailers of New England all-wheel drive traffic on the threes. Kevin, what are we seeing out there?
18: Well, we're seeing heavier delays down that downtown area. Sterile Drive eastbound locked up Kenmore all the way over to a reported crash here just after the Longfellow Bridge. And that lever connector here, a little slow both directions next to the Zakim Bridge. 93 southbound jam now on the lower deck Zakim Bridge most of the way through the O'Neill Tunnel. Had a left lane crash by the ramps to the Mass Pike. That's been cleared away. Stays heavy on the southbound expressway down to just about Neponset now. After that, starting to see a little more company here. Bryan Avenue down to Route 37. Northbound 93, that's jammed up. Route 28 into the Braintree. Split slow up to Furnace Brook Parkway. A little busy again here. Savin Hill up past Columbia Road. Southbound Route 3, you can make it down past Route 18. You got about a mile back up into that Derby Street lane drop. Had an earlier work crew working their way down after Route 53. Last I heard, that cleared away. And northbound Route 3's jammed up Route 53 getting up past Derby Street. 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Kevin Brennan, WBZ's Traffic on the Threes.
0: Thank you as always, Kevin. 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Here's Carl.
19: Well, the cloudy sky will give way to rain this afternoon, which will become heavy at times toward evening. There could also be a thunderstorm. Watch out for ponding on area streets and poor drainage areas, high 75. Additional rain and thunderstorms around tonight. Again, watch out for localized flooding with a low of 63. Periods of rain to start off the day tomorrow, then drying out as clouds give way to some sunshine, high 73. Beautiful day on Wednesday with clouds and sunshine, a drop off in that humidity, high 82. And still nice to the Thursday with a mix of clouds and sunshine, high 81. I'm AccuWeather meteorologist Kai Erickson, WBZ, Boston's News Radio.
0: Right now, looking at the radar, pretty much the entire state is covered in rain right now. We're starting to see some pockets of heavier rain pop up in areas near Dedham and near Fitchburg. We'll keep an eye on that throughout the day. Right now in Gloucester, I'm seeing 66 degrees, 75 degrees in Taunton, 67 degrees in Worcester. Right now in Boston, it is raining and 69 degrees.
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0: There's a mystery in the grocery aisle, WBZ's Matt Shearer explains.
21: The blind box craze has officially hit the grocery store. 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
0: It's official. Lionel Messi is now the all-time leading goal scorer in World Cup history. Messi claimed the record with his 17th career World Cup goal after he scored the opener in Argentina's match against Austria today. With that, he passed Germany's Miroslav Klose for the sole possession of the top spot. This is already Messi's fourth goal of the tournament after he scored a hat-trick in Argentina's opener against Algeria. Right now, Argentina leads Austria 1-0 at half. Grab the lipstick and pucker up. Bree Tennis will tell you why.
22: Today is National Kissing Day, celebrating everything from a kiss on the hand, kissing a child's boo-boo, a simple kiss on the cheek, or something more passionate. Kissing uses muscles, about 2 for a peck, up to 34 for a good smooch, and they're good for us. WebMD says kissing triggers the release of endorphins, making us happy. So celebrate the power of the kiss. But if you don't want to, the chocolate kind is also good. I'm Bree Tennis.
0: WBZ's Nicole Davis has your top stories coming up at 2 o'clock. 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
33: Raining and 69 degrees in Boston right now. It is 2 o'clock on this Monday afternoon. Thanks for being here. I'm Nicole Davis, and here's what's happening. The Hyde Park man accused of causing a deadly crash in Mattapan over the weekend has now been arraigned. Ibrahim Matos is being held without bail and sent for a mental health evaluation at Bridgewater State. Police say Matos was the man who carjacked a vehicle at a car wash moments after crashing another car on Blue Hill Avenue. Here's WBZ-TV's Penny Commit.
1: This all started at a car wash, according to officials. That's where Matos forced a woman out of her car and then took the car and drove off. Then, captured on surveillance footage obtained by WBZ, the SUV swerves through traffic, even speeding down a sidewalk before colliding with an innocent woman. But police say Matos didn't even stop there. He then crashed into another car, then that MBTA bus, before finally stopping.
33: And witnesses dragged Matos out of the vehicle, holding him until police arrived. At 2:01, Secretary of State Marco Rubio is now making his way to the United Arab Emirates, Kuwait, and Bahrain this week. He is trying to ease concerns with Gulf allies over that proposed deal with Iran.
2: Senior negotiators from the U.S. and Iran wrapped up a lengthy round of initial talks aimed at solidifying a permanent end to the war between the countries. The initial mediation was rocky, but also led to some agreements by both sides. The talks hit turbulence after President Donald Trump made remarks that Iran called insulting, prompting a temporary pause, according to Iranian state media. Key sticking points include Iran's nuclear program, sanctions relief, and frozen assets. The interim agreement gives both sides 60 days to negotiate a broader settlement. A ceasefire in Lebanon between Israel and Hezbollah also appear to be holding. I'm Haya Panjwani.
33: And locally at 2:02, the idea of all-party primaries in Massachusetts is closer to becoming reality. Earlier today, the state's highest court rejected a challenge from two Democratic Party activists who claimed the ballot question from the Coalition for a Healthy Democracy violated the state's constitution. The high court disagreed, saying the petition does not, quote, significantly interfere with the constitutionally protected right to vote or the right of individuals to seek elected office. Now, if voters approve this question, Massachusetts would move to a single all-party primary in September. That is where all candidates from all parties would appear on the same ballot. And in London, British Prime Minister Keir Starmer confirming today he is stepping down.
3: I have spoken to His Majesty the King this morning to inform him of my decision. I will ask the National Executive Committee of the Labour Party to set out a timetable with nominations opening on the 9th of July and completed by the summer recess.
33: Starmer says he'll stay in the role until a successor is in place. During the press conference outside 10 Downing Street, he said the Labour Party, his party, has made it clear they don't want him to lead moving forward. At 2:03, traffic and weather together. The Subaru Retailers of New England all-wheel drive traffic on the threes. Well, hello there, Gina Tempesta.
4: Well, hello, Nicole Davis. Thank you, and good afternoon. We're off to a pretty decent start. It's not that bad out there right now. It's getting busy, and we just cleared a crash inside the Tip O'Neill Tunnel at South Station, so that's the other reason why we're seeing such a slow ride as southbound through the city and really does not break free until about Neponset on the expressway southbound. Then it's stop and go from East Milton to the split. Northbound's going to slow you down, actually starting on 93 as you make your way from about Route 28 in Randolph all the way up to the Braintree split, then split up to Neponset and then Mass Ave in downtown Boston. Storrow Drive is back to Mass Ave. Airport tunnels are looking okay. Now, to the south of town, we had that earlier work crew before 139 in the Pembroke stretch. It's still very busy there on that southbound side of Route 3, almost still back to 18 and down to the lane drop, and then again approaching 139. And also, it's also busy on that northbound side approaching Derby Street from about Route 53. If you're headed off the Cape right now, about 2 miles at the Sagamore, and Bourne's in pretty good shape. Turnpike just a little bit busy through Newton. Gina Tempesta, WVC's traffic on the threes.
33: Well, it's raining now, and it's going to stay wet throughout the rest of the afternoon. Heavy rain at times. Thunderstorms are possible. Just seeing this heavy, steady rain really covering the entire Commonwealth at this point. Maybe a little bit of a break in parts of central Mass, but really not too much of one. Again, we do need this rain, so it's not the worst thing in the world, but still kind of inconvenient. Doesn't make our ride home that much easier. We've got a high today about 75. For tonight, more rain coming through, thunderstorms at times, and we've got a low near 63. Then for tomorrow, more rain, but clouds could break later on for some peaks of sun in the afternoon. And we've got a high in the low 70s. It is raining in Lawrence right now, 76 degrees, 71 and rain in Natick, south of Boston, 72 and rain on the Cape in Mashpee. And in Boston right now at 2:05, you guessed it, it's raining. and 69 degrees. Well, it's been a years-long effort of local love to clean up a toxic waste dump in Boston's Metro West. And WBZ's Heil Schaffel reports it's become a beautiful green space for all to enjoy.
5: Since the 1980s until just recently, the abandoned Cadillac paint plant in Ashland was a terrible eyesore. And more than that,
6: and what we're standing on were all these native plants and everything, used to be tons of contaminated soil along with a bunch of dilapidated buildings.
5: Town manager Michael Herbert

0: Robert says those days are done. The efforts of concerned citizens here over the last 30 years has finally transformed this once polluted wasteland into a new arboretum. Local resident Ed Hart has spearheaded the cleanup for decades.
1: They love this. Yeah, everybody is very positive about it. It's a relief.
0: The arboretum just opened after extensive soil restoration. It's home to dozens of kinds of native plants and trees. It cost the town, state, and feds more than $1 million to fully clean out and recreate the site.
2: Some value is not just necessarily monetary.
0: Kyle Schaffel, WBZ, Boston News Radio.
3: A Middleborough man accused of upskirting a 13-year-old girl on Friday during the Southern Hospitality Show at the Xfinity Center has been arraigned and has pled not guilty. Brandon Cora is charged with photographing sexual or intimate parts of a child. Police in Mansfield say a witness told security at the venue a man was using a phone to record the video under the girl's skirt. The victim and her family working with police to identify the suspect. He was arrested there at the venue. Chief Ronald Sellen says he commends the witness for speaking up and reporting what he saw. He says that allowed police to quickly intervene. It's 2:07, and earlier this year, a Michigan man's father passed away from cancer. And to honor him, Aaron Gennieri decided to try to track down his dad's old 1978 Pontiac Trans Am. He put a photo of it up on Facebook, posted it in a few groups, and soon it became very clear the car is here in Massachusetts. The most recent owner confirmed it is the same car due to a crack in the front spoiler. Gennieri says he asked to buy the car, and at first the owner said no, but after learning more about the family story, the owner agreed.
4: This was him. And the fact that I could take my grandfather's on Father's Day to do this was perfect.
3: Gennieri and his two grandfathers are here in Massachusetts this week as they left Michigan yesterday on Father's Day to come to the Bay State and pick up the car to get it back home to Michigan. It is 2:08, time for Bloomberg Business. One of those days, Andrew O'Dowd, Wall Street, a little bit of this, a little bit of that. What's going on here?
5: Yeah, oil futures falling 3% on bets of a steadier Strait of Hormuz in coming days and weeks is not really translating into across-the-board gains for Wall Street. Some skepticism. Right now, the Dow gaining 139 points. NASDAQ, though, losing a percent, 283. Several tech stocks pulling back. S&P 500 right now down 24. A group of California consumers claims in a lawsuit that gas station owners, including Walmart, Marathon, BP, and 7-Eleven, are using AI to illegally manipulate pump prices in the state that already has the highest rates in the nation. The suit says the companies, which collectively own more than 1,700 gas stations across California, are using an AI tool from Calibrate Fuel Systems that automatically adjusts prices based on confidential data. No immediate comment from the station owners or from Calibrate. Andrew O'Day, Bloomberg Business on WBZ, Boston's News Radio.
3: All right, 2:09. We've got traffic and weather together coming up at 2:13. Very rainy afternoon. What it's shaping up to be like on the roads next.
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13: Coming off a series win in Seattle, Jake Bennett gets the ball for the Red Sox tonight when they begin a three-game set in Colorado at 8:40. With the Sox 13 games under 500 and 6 games back of the final wild card spot in the American League, they are expected to be sellers at the MLB trade deadline. And a player that could move is 36-year-old starting pitcher Sonny Gray, who was asked about waiving his no-trade clause and told the Boston Globe's Tim Healy, "If someone came to me from the Red Sox and made a decision that that's the direction the team is going to go, he would be open for a conversation," adding, "Whatever happens from then, only time will tell, but he would be open for a conversation." He also declined to indicate whether geography would play a role in his decision process. Brian Antonelli, WBZ, Boston's News Radio.
3: It is 2:13. Traffic and weather together time. The Subaru Retailers of New England all-wheel drive traffic on the threes. The rain never helps, does it, Gina?
14: No, it always slows everything down right now, and that's pretty much what we're seeing. Reduced speeds just about everywhere, but it's not terrible, Nicole. Visibility is really not too bad. We do have a couple of hot spots, though, to talk about, including two this south of town where it's very busy. Just cleared those earlier work crews before 139 in the Pembroke stretch, so we're kind of in recovery mode from that. And even on that northbound side, that's going to slow you down a little bit from about 53 up past the Derby Street area. And then you look pretty good. That lower end of 128 is busy through Needham and then through Dedham getting onto 93. 93 is busy onto 24. 24 is going to slow you at the Horse Bridge and from about a mile for folks headed off the Cape of the Sagamore Bridge. Upper end of 128, kind of those usual hot spots as well through Waltham and Lexington. Southbound's very busy from 35 down to Lowell Street. Lower deck, Sacum Bridge, south as you head through the city, that's all jammed up right down to Neponset. Then Greenwich to the split, northbound split up to Neponset, Mass Ave in downtown Boston. Stern drives better, just back to Beacon Street right now, and the Ted Williams on the westbound side, already back to the airport. It was fine a little while ago, but it's busy, and the eastbound ride is going to slow down just about halfway through. 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Gina Tempesta, WBC. He's traffic on the threes.
3: At 2:14 in Boston right now, it's raining, and it's going to be raining really for the rest of the day from time to time. We could see some heavier downpours occasionally, and keep this in mind. You could have a couple thunderstorms that pop up occasionally as well. We've got a high today about 75, humidity on the higher side, kind of sticky and generally uncomfortable. For tonight, overcast, periods of rain and thunderstorms, and we've got a low near 60. Then for tomorrow, more rain, but in the afternoon, we could finally start to see a bit of sun peeking through, and we've got a high in the low 70s. Not as sticky on Wednesday. Warmer, though. We've got a high in the low 80s.
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3: 67 degrees in Boston right now at 2:15. Light rain out there, very light breeze, and we'll get the full four-day forecast coming up in under 10 minutes. Good afternoon. I'm Nicole Davis. Here are the five things you need to know. The Hyde Park man accused of causing that deadly crash in Mattapan over the weekend is being held without bail after his arraignment. British politics getting upended again, this time Prime Minister Keir Starmer submitting his resignation. Vice President J.D. Vance says that Iran will allow atomic energy inspectors into the country after negotiations. And over the weekend, a close call at Logan Airport, two planes getting within 300 feet of each other, but they did not collide. At 2:16, the mayor of Brockton facing a judge accused of inappropriate conduct with a student. We've been watching this story. WBC's Madison Rogers in the studio now with me. And Madison, what is the update here?
15: Good afternoon, Nicole. Well, in Hingham District Court, the family of a just-graduated Brockton high schooler is calling for a judge to extend a temporary restraining order against the mayor, and the mayor has testified for the first time. According to the Boston Globe, the 17-year-old girl says she was marching with the school band in a parade in late May when she says Mayor Moses Rodriguez put his hand around her waist, pulling her closer while someone took a video and asking her to replay a song. A video is under review, and taking the stand himself, the mayor says he didn't realize she was uncomfortable and felt awful when he found out. It was at graduation. The teen's distraught mother ran onto the field screaming at the mayor, and it was the week before last she secured a 10-day harassment prevention order. As this hearing continues, the judge is due to decide whether that order will stay in place. Back to you, Nicole.
3: All right, thanks, Madison. 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Well, not today, but of course, but it's summertime. But some kids here in Massachusetts might need some lessons to do it safely. Now they can learn how to doggy paddle and backstroke for free. 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
16: 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The DCR's free Learn to Swim program returns this year, offered at 19 pools around the state. It's organized into three different sessions over the summer, with the very first session and wave of lessons starting in early July, consisting of 8 half-hour swim classes for kids ages 4 through 12. You can register on the DCR's website. Spaces are limited and registration is on a first-come, first-served basis, so don't wait. And remember that swimming isn't just fun, it's also a life-saving skill. At Higgins Pool in Lawrence, Sherry Small, WBZ Boston's News Radio.
3: 2:18, the man accused of abducting and murdering a young boy in New York City back in the 70s in a case that made national headlines will stay behind bars. Earlier today, the Supreme Court reinstated the murder conviction for Pedro Hernandez and the disappearance and death of 6-year-old Eitan Pates. Prosecutors have been getting ready to try Hernandez again for a third time after his first trial ended in a mistrial and a federal appeals court decision overturned that eventual second verdict. Lawyers for Hernandez maintain mental illness made him falsely confess to the crime after hours of police interrogation. In Texas, state investigators there out with their final report on that deadly flooding disaster at a summer camp in the Hill Country. Here's ABC's Jim Ryan.
17: The failures at Camp Mystic began long before the July 4th, 2025 flood, according to investigator Casey Garrett.
18: Nobody had any idea what they needed to be doing.
17: She says a lack of flood warnings and a delayed evacuation would lead to the deaths of 25 young campers and two counselors.
18: It was such a tragic disservice to these people that they were starved of information.
17: Camp Mystic had intended to partially reopen this summer, but public outcry has prompted officials to keep it closed. Jim Ryan, ABC News in Dallas-Fort Worth.
3: And tributes are coming in this afternoon for Alan Greenspan, the longtime head of the Federal Reserve, a man who's considered to be one of the nation's most influential economic policymakers. The AP's Haya Panjwani reports he passed away earlier today at his home. He was 100 years old.
19: He died from complications of Parkinson's disease. That's according to his wife of 29 years, NBC News correspondent Andrea Mitchell. In his 18 and a half years at the helm of the Fed, Greenspan presided over a sustained era of American growth and prosperity, yet one that ended with devastating consequences in 2008, 2 years after he left Central Bank. Speaking in April 2010, Greenspan said he did the best he could when he was in charge of the Fed.
20: If we get it right 70% of the time, that is exceptionally good.
19: Greenspan remained respected after he stepped down as the head of the world's most influential central bank. He was widely celebrated as the oracle and the maestro. high up in Jewaunee, Washington.
3: Well, normally at the supermarket, you don't find white sharks inside, but this could change that. The Atlantic White Shark Conservancy says it is teaming up with Stop and Shop to name a shark after the supermarket chain's robot, Marty. Researchers at the Conservancy say the first newly identified shark of the summer is getting the name. They say they're doing this to mark the chain's commitment to supporting their research and education efforts. So Stop and Shop says starting today, you can get your own White Shark Marty plush toy in store. 20% of the profits of the plush will go toward the work of the Conservancy. Look, she just wants to have fun on her birthday. Really every day, singer and Emmy Award-winning actress Cyndi Lauper is 73 today. She also won a Tony for her work in the Broadway musical Kinky Boots. She's had an iconic career on and off the screen.
1: By all means, move at a glacial pace. You know how that thrills me.
3: Oscar and Emmy Award-winning actress Meryl Streep from movies like The Devil Wears Prada, The Bridges of Madison County, Mamma Mia, so many others is turning 77. Actor Bruce Campbell from the Evil Dead horror series is 68. And you've seen him as Gendry Baratheon in Game of Thrones. Actor Joe Dempsey is turning 39. 2:21, traffic coming up.
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22: 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Norway will take on Senegal in New Jersey after star Erling Haaland scored two goals in his tournament debut last week.
23: 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The World Cup meets Erling Haaland!
22: Meanwhile, the U.S. 2-0 wraps up the group stage on Thursday in Los Angeles against Turkey.
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3: 2:23, traffic and weather together. Subaru retailers of New England, all-wheel drive, traffic on the threes. Certainly busy out there, Gina, but what about crashes?
14: No, we don't have any crashes on the board right now. We're going to knock some wood and cross all our fingers and toes right now, Nicole. But yeah, it's really busy. Let's start on the turnpike on that westbound side. It's going to start, you're coming up around a Newton Corner to West. Newton, a little bit of break in the action and the slow again at Natick. Not bad, actually, after that, getting by 495. The eastbound ride's very tight from Cambridge Street to Fenway. Downtown Boston, busy once again on Star. We're back to Mass Ave and the Ted Williams and the Sumner back to the airport, lower deck, Sachem Bridge into the tunnel, onto the expressway, right down to Granite, and very little break in the action. And then East Milton to the split, northbound split, up past Neponset and then Mass Ave. And then as you leave the city on the northbound side of the Sachem, that's not too bad. A little so about Assembly Square up to Roosevelt Circle, then Montvale Ave to the Cloverleaf, that upper end of 128. Very busy now, 62 down to Lowell Street, 128 southbound. Usual delays through Waltham and Lexington, and then just about 3A to Walnut Street, lower end of 128. Busy on their 95 southbound ride from 9 down to just about Route 193 is all jammed up onto 24. 24 is going to slay the horse bridge. And busy both directions on Route 3, getting by Derby Street. In the northbound side, you're backed up to about 53. Southbound, it's a stop and go from 18 and about a mile still if you're headed off the Cape of the Sagamore. 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
0: 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Gina Tempesta, WBZ's traffic on the threes.
3: Okay, 2:25. Time for that four-day WBZ AccuWeather forecast. It's going to be wet.
2: Raining cloudy for the rest of the day with rain developing this afternoon, becoming heavy toward evening and continuing off and on through tonight. Watch out for ponding of water in area streets and poor drainage areas. High 75 going back down to 63 tonight. So some leftover rain tomorrow morning, then clouds cover to some sunshine as we dry things out in the afternoon. High 73. Then beautiful weather unfolding for Wednesday and Thursday with more in the way of sunshine and a drop off in that humidity. Highs both days in the low 80s. I'm AccuWeather meteorologist Kyle Erickson, WBZ, Boston's News Radio.
3: Right now in Boston, 67 degrees at 2:25, and it's time for New England Business. Waltham Biotech just got bought up by a major pharmaceutical company. The Boston Business Journal reports AbbVie has confirmed it is acquiring Apogee Therapeutics. The deal comes in at just shy of $11 billion. Apogee focusing on drugs that treat inflammatory and immune diseases, including one that's seen as a major player that could treat both asthma and dermatitis. The deal is set to close later on this year. Well, the return of our favorite toys shot straight to the top of the box office over the weekend.
4: Yeah, you got a friend in me.
5: Toy Story 5 opened to a record-breaking $312 million globally this weekend, the biggest opening in the history of the Disney and Pixar franchise. The film follows Woody, Buzz, and Jessie as their owner Bonnie becomes obsessed with a new smart tablet called Lilypad, a story that hits close to home for a lot of parents. Domestically, the film hauled in $160 million, shattering the franchise's previous opening weekend record set by Toy Story 4 back in 2019. Reviews and audience reactions have been stellar, and the film's $250 million budget may look like money well spent to Disney. Jay Willett, WBZ, Boston's News Radio.
4: You got a friend in me.
3: It's 2:27. Still to come, Vice President J.D. Vance says Iran is following through with its promises. We'll have more in 3 minutes.
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3: It is a soggy afternoon out there. Rain across the Commonwealth. Quite a bit of it actually coming down here over the next day or so. Right now in Boston, 68 degrees at 2:30. Good afternoon. I'm Nicole Davis. Here's what's happening. Yeah, Massachusetts overall, we are parched right now. We are deep in a drought across much of the Commonwealth, and today could help.
7: We're talking about 1 to 2+ inches of rain, depending on your location. Still expecting around 2 inches across northern Mass there, and also the Cape and even the island.
3: That is WBZ-TV meteorologist Jason Michael there. We could see some storms later on this afternoon as well. We'll get more on the forecast coming up in just about 3 minutes right here on WBZ, streaming always on the iHeartRadio app. We are watching some breaking news at 2:31. A federal judge has now blown

0: blocked an attempt by the Trump administration to subpoena Minnesota Governor Tim Walz and other officials from Minnesota. In the ruling, the judge calling it an effort to, quote, harass and retaliate against them. The unsealed ruling says the dominant purpose of the subpoenas was to, quote, coerce Minnesota officials into assisting the federal government with enforcing civil immigration law and harass and retaliate against them for failing to do so. The subpoenas were served earlier this year as part of a probe into whether Walz and other officials obstructed or impeded law enforcement during that sweeping immigration crackdown around Minneapolis-St. Paul. Walz, in response, calling today's ruling a, quote, victory for the rule of law and our democracy. Mediators in the Middle East now say both the U.S. and Iran have agreed to a new 60-day roadmap toward a final peace deal. This includes a move from Iran, allowing the U.N.'s nuclear watchdog to come in and inspect. Here's Vice President J.D. Vance.
1: That is a major milestone for the American people and the first step in permanently denuclearizing or permanently ending a nuclear weapons program in Iran.
0: Also, as of today, the U.S. is waiving all sanctions on Iran oil sales through August 21st. In the UK, changes coming to 10 Downing Street. British Prime Minister Keir Starmer getting ready to pack up and move out. Visibly upset today in a press conference announcing his resignation, Starmer saying he'll stay on as caretaker until his Labour Party chooses their new leader. That leader is already coming to the forefront, Andy Burnham, the former mayor of Manchester. He just got sworn in this afternoon as a brand new member of Parliament. He has confirmed on social media he is going to run to replace Starmer. Burnham already has support from key members of the party. And the music world is in mourning today at 2:32 as one of the men who played a critical role to shape the industry over the years has died in New York. Clive Davis was 94.
2: In a 2013 interview, Davis talked about his greatest find, Whitney Houston.
3: In the beginning, I discovered her when she was 19. I used to say, just keep pinching yourself. We had 7 number ones in a row. Our first album sold 22 million around the world.
2: Davis's catalog of artists besides Houston include Aretha Franklin, Earth, Wind & Fire, Barry Manilow, Billy Joel, and Jennifer Hudson. Clive Davis was inducted into the Rock and Roll Hall of Fame in 2000 in the non-performers category. Dave Packer, ABC News.
0: And Kenny G on CNN right now, all smiles talking about his relationship with Clive Davis as well. 2:33, traffic and weather together. The Subaru Retailers of New England, all-wheel drive, traffic on the threes. Alrighty, Gina, here we go.
4: Yeah, let's start with this very tough ride. Nicole headed southbound through the city, lower deck, Sachem Bridge, into the tunnel, onto the expressway, down to Neponset, Granite out to the split, now north split, up to Neponset, then Mass Ave in. Stower Drive is back to Mass Ave. It's busy inside the Sumner, but not jam-packed. The Ted westbound is jam-packed right back to the airport and about halfway through on that eastbound side. Leaving the city on the turnpike, that's getting busy again from Market Street to West Newton. A little slow, getting by 27 through the Natick stretch. Pretty good after that, and then very busy coming into the city, Cambridge Street to Fenway. Leaving the city on the northbound side of 93, that's all jammed up now up to Roosevelt Circle, Montvale up to the Cloverleaf, that upper end of 128. Very tough from about 62 down to Lowell Street, lower end of 128. Typical delays building from Kendrick Street down to 93. 93 is busy onto 24. 24 is going to be stop and go down to the Horse Bridge, and it's still very busy on that northbound side of Route 3. We're seeing a lot of volume from about 53 up to Derby Street. 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Gina Tempesta, WBC's Traffic on the Threes.
0: It's 2:34. We are getting a soaking rain, and this is widespread across most of the region, and this is going to stay around until tomorrow morning. Look, we do need this, and you hear that a lot. Oh, we need the rain. Well, it's true, because right now we are in a pretty severe drought across much of the Commonwealth, and the National Weather Service, I've been reading their forecast discussion. They say this is not really going to be a flooding situation, as it is just so desperately needed. It's just going to all soak up pretty quickly, and we are going to be again seeing this heavy rain, maybe a couple of thunderstorms popping up throughout the afternoon and evening. We've got a high near 75 today, low tonight about 65. Now for tomorrow, we start with some rain in the morning, but then we will have some clearing conditions in the afternoon and a high near 70. For your Wednesday, warmer, not as sticky, and a high just about 80. Temperatures right now, 74 degrees in Lowell, seeing 71 in Marshfield, 68 degrees in Fitchburg. In Boston right now at 235, it is raining and 67. No relief, unfortunately, for those who want a home to call their own. Here's WBZ's Shane Stokes.
5: A new report is showing that home buying activity is decreasing across the U.S. Harvard University's annual State of the Nation Housing Report found that existing home sales are near the lowest level in 30 years. The report was released last week and says that median prices for the new and existing homes are over $400,000. The report also says that existing home prices have jumped by 54% since 2020. Shane Stokes, WBZ, Boston's News Radio.
0: Federal investigators looking into what happened over the weekend at Logan Airport when two jets came within 300 feet of each other. The FAA says the Delta Airlines jet was trying to land at Logan when an American Airlines plane took off on an intersecting runway that forced the Delta flight

0: landing and go around instead and land somewhere else. Nobody was hurt. That plane, again, was able to get down safely. This is just the latest incident like this at airports all over the country. Near misses, actually, on top of the agenda tomorrow for a Senate hearing on Capitol Hill. It's not just megabucks these days. It's megabucks. The game is closing in on record territory.
1: No one has hit for all the marbles since April of last year, so tonight's drawing is worth nearly $21 million. The all-time top jackpot hit for more than $21 million some 40 years ago for the state lottery, trailed only by another less than 3 months later in 1985. Tonight's estimated jackpot is $20.95 million, good for third place of all time. The drawing is held tonight at 9 o'clock. I'm Sherry Small.
0: New technology coming soon to help diagnose Alzheimer's disease. The FDA recently approving marketing for the first in vitro diagnostic device to test blood for plaques connected to Alzheimer's in adults. Dr. Richard Isaacson is a neurologist at New York Presbyterian.
2: Blood tests are going to revolutionize, totally change. Just like we get a cholesterol test every year in our 30s, 40s, 50s, 60s and beyond, we're going to be doing that with brain biomarkers, brain blood tests very soon. Our lab, we created a full panel for people. You can get access to that soon.
0: Experts estimate 47 million Americans have preclinical Alzheimer's and are not yet showing symptoms. All right, 2:38. It is time for Bloomberg Business. You know, I'm seeing the S&P 500, Andrew, the NASDAQ really dragging down. What's going on here?
3: Yeah, it's kind of hard to track because oil futures have fallen today following talks between the U.S. and Iran on their war. Oil down about 3%. Typically, when oil moves in that kind of direction and that much, we see an inverse response on Wall Street. We're not really seeing much of that right now. Dow gaining 164, NASDAQ down 273, S&P down 20. Many traders still clearly not fully convinced or on board with talks between the U.S. and Iran. Driving an electric vehicle saves almost $1,500 a year over choosing a gas-powered vehicle. That's according to a Bloomberg analysis of data from AAA and the U.S. government, but it also finds that the EV savings are more pronounced in Western states, where people pay more than average for gas, but less than average for electricity. At the top of that list is Washington State. Still, fuel is only one cost when considering buying a vehicle. Andrew O'Day, Bloomberg Business on WBZ Boston's News Radio.
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5: Giannis, my understanding right now, he is ready to be traded, either Boston, either Miami, and we'll see what happens over the next 24 hours.
6: That was Sham Sharani on ESPN's Get Up today, talking about the expected pre-draft Giannis Antetokounmpo trade, adding the Bucks are in serious conversations with both the Celtics and the Heat, but the deals are completely different.
5: With Boston, it's Jaylen Brown-led package. It's around a veteran player, obviously a superstar caliber player. In Miami, it's a group of cost-controlled players, rookie-scale contracts, significant draft capital in that deal.
6: Sharani later said the two-time MVP has indicated he'd sign an extension with either of the two teams. Brian Antonelli, WBZ, Boston's News Radio.
7: It's 2:43, raining out there. 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Traffic on the threes. Just a slow roll, Gina.
8: Yeah, it's just enough to slow everything down right now. Nicole, the good news is no crashes or breakdowns in our way. We're going to knock wood on that. But it's very busy everywhere we look. We're going to start to the north in town. It's back to 62, 128 southbound down to Lowell Street. And then busy as usual on the northbound side through Waltham and Lexington. And then 3A up to Walnut Street. Getting there is busy now off the Zakin Bridge right up to Roosevelt Circle, Montville Ave to the Cloverleaf, and then one more time, you will hit the brakes at the lane drop. Busy on Route 1, Sergeant Street to Lynn Street, and then pockets into the tunnel southbound into the city. Lower deck, Zakin Bridge into the tunnel. It's a stop and go pretty much the entire length of the expressway. We're going to call that about a 35, 40-minute ride. And then northbound is going to be tight from the split up past Neponset, Mass Ave. Instower Drive is back to Mass Ave. The TED is back to the airport and getting very busy for folks leaving the city on the turnpike westbound now. Market Street to West Newton, a little slow at the barracks. Not too bad, though, after that into the 495 stretch, and then it's going to be a slow roll on that lower end of 128 from 9 and down to 93. 93 is busy onto 24. 24 now slow through Avon, and still seeing a lot of volume on Route 3 northbound up from about Norwell up to the Derby Street exit, and then it looks pretty good to the split after that. 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Gina Tempesta, WBZ's Traffic on the Threes.
7: It is wet. Yes, it is raining, and we are looking at maybe an inch to maybe 2 inches of rain over the next day or so across really much of the Commonwealth. I'm watching the radar right now, and for the most part, we're just seeing steady rain across the Commonwealth. Not as much right along the Connecticut border in places like Southbridge and getting over toward Webster, over toward Rhode Island. But again, you are certainly not exempt from this rain, and more will be moving in soon enough. Now for tonight, more the same. We have a low near 60 or so. Maybe a couple of thunderstorms popping up from time to time. Don't be surprised if you hear a bit of thunder. Now for tomorrow, periods of rain in the morning, but then we'll see some clearing in the afternoon and a high near 70.
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7: Hoping you had a relaxing long weekend. It's 2:45. We're back to it today. Right now in Boston, raining and 68 degrees. I'm Nicole Davis. Here are the five things you need to know at 2:46. A federal judge has now blocked an attempt by the Trump administration to subpoena Minnesota officials, including Governor Tim Walz, over the federal immigration crackdown in that state. The Mattapan man accused of causing that deadly carjacking crash over the weekend has pled not guilty, and he's being held without bail, and a judge has also ordered him to get a mental health evaluation. The state's highest court ruling a ballot question on all party primaries can go to the voters in November. And a man has pled not guilty to taking a video up a child's skirt over the weekend at the Xfinity Center. It's the underdog story that just keeps going. Cape Verde in the World Cup. Here's WBZ's Jay Willett.
9: The dream stays alive for Cape Verde, the island's nation off the coast of Africa.
10: At the end of the day, we got out together and celebrate. It's a big time.
9: In the World Cup, Kevin Pina curls a free kick into the net for Cape Verde's first ever World Cup goal.
11: Driven instead!
9: The call from Fox. The match ended with a tie against Uruguay here in Brockton. Main Street erupted in celebration. The city is often referred to as the 11th island of Cape Verde since so many live here.
10: Amazing. It was crazy. It's good to see how Cape Verdean people get together, unite as one, as it should be.
9: Ludmila Lobo Vieira of the Cape Verdean Association of Brockton tells me Pina spent time as a teenager here in Brockton. Jay Willett, WBZ Boston's News Radio.
7: It's 2:47 in New Hampshire. Governor Kelly Ayotte rejecting another bill from Republican lawmakers limiting public bathroom and locker room use for transgender folks. Ayotte, a Republican, tells the Globe she vetoed the bill because there was minimal difference from three others already shot down on the subject. New Hampshire state law does ban discrimination based on gender identity. This bill would have required separation by biological sex in certain spaces like detention centers, bathrooms, certain sports, and locker rooms. Those who support the idea say it's a necessity to protect women and girls. Critics say it only encourages further discrimination and attacks against transgender people. And parents in and around Cambridge are scrambling to find care for their kids. A daycare right by Alewife Station is getting ready to close for good.
12: The sun is setting on the Sunrise Learning Academy after the MBTA decides not to renew their lease. The daycare has called Alewife Station home for nearly two decades. But because the garage right above it is going to be replaced or fully rehabilitated, it's said that all tenants are being removed. That has left parents scrambling after just learning about the closure.
13: I found out 2 weeks ago, I think. It was a shocker that they're closing down a school like this.
14: So now we have to go around again looking for another daycare, which is completely difficult.
15: It's honestly really sad. Yeah.
12: Despite the short notice given to parents by the daycare, the MBTA says it told the child care provider in June of last year that it would not be renewing its license. In Cambridge, James Rojas, WBZ, Boston's News Radio.
7: Homeowners from all over the Commonwealth are in Boston today on Beacon Hill. They're asking lawmakers to help them as WBZ's Amanda Keene reports their homes are literally crumbling around them.
16: Today, a group of homeowners spoke to the Joint Committee on Financial Services to find a way to keep their homes standing as the foundation crumbles beneath them. The goal is for the legislature to create an emergency fund so that homeowners aren't left completely financially ruined for something that they never could have known was going to happen. Homes in about 50 communities in Massachusetts have been found to have bad concrete. A mineral called pyrrhotite causes foundations to weaken decades after they were built. Their homes are now deemed worthless in the eyes of the bank. Senator Peter Durant has introduced the latest version of the bill.
17: This problem belongs to more than just the family whose foundation is failing. When a foundation fails, the home becomes unsellable, unmortgageable, and its asset values collapse.
16: What they're asking for actually isn't new. Connecticut has created a similar fund to help its residents pay for this financially devastating issue. Amanda Keene, WBZ, Boston's News Radio.
7: It's 2:50, and when tennis legend Serena Williams returns to the court at Wimbledon in the singles matches, she's doing so as a wild card. Williams, who's 44, dabbled in doubles in two grass court tune-up tournaments over the past month. She was already slated to play doubles with her sister Venus at the All England Club. She has 23 Grand Slam singles titles under her belt, including seven at Wimbledon. And at 2:50, if you're into the Stones, we're getting a closer look at just how the band put together their brand new album. That album due out next month, including this song, In the Stars. The band is putting out a 6-episode podcast to tell the stories of how it all gelled to create this album, Foreign Tongues. The podcast, called Speaking in Tongues, will be narrated by Nora Jones, features exclusive interviews with the band and producer Andrew Watt. Episodes start to drop weekly, starting this Friday. It's 2:51. Traffic coming up.
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4: 2:53, it's traffic and weather together time. Subaru Retailers of New England, all-wheel drive, traffic on the threes. Gina, what's going on?
5: It's just very busy everywhere we look right now, Nicole, including the expressway. We're going to connect all those dots with one single line pretty much coming out of the Tip O'Neill Tunnel right down to the split, about 35, 40 minutes there. Northbound's going to be split up to Neponset and then Mass Ave in downtown Boston. Stur is back to Mass Ave. The Ted is back to the airport. The Sumner and the Callahan are okay. The Ted eastbound, also very heavy about halfway through. Turnpike's really starting to gum up now from Market Street to West Newton, 95 to the Barracks. Not bad. After that to 495, and then just about Cambridge Street to Kenmore as you come into the city. Leaving the city, 93 northbound, heavy off the Zakin Bridge to Roosevelt Circle, then Montville Ave to the Cloverleaf. Busy through Waltham and Lexington, both directions on 128, 128 southbound, almost Brimble Ave now, and down to Lowell Street, that lower end of 128. It's going to have you all tied up from just about Route 9 now down to 93. 93 is busy onto 24, and still seeing a lot of volume from just about 123 up to Derby Street on Route 3, northbound, southbound 18 to the lane drop. 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Gina Tempesta, WBZ's traffic on the threes.
4: Okay, 2:54, time for the four-day WBZ AccuWeather forecast.
6: Remaining cloudy for the rest of the day with periods of rain developing this afternoon, becoming heavy toward evening. There could also be a rumble of thunder. Watch out for localized flooding in those low-lying and poor drainage areas right through tonight, high 75. And as the rain continues off and on tonight, we'll have a low of 63. A wet start tomorrow with periods of rain, then clouds go away to some sunshine in the afternoon, high 73. Warmer but less humid on Wednesday, a nice day with sunshine and patchy clouds, high 82. Partly sunny and pleasant Thursday, high 81. I'm AccuWeather meteorologist Kai Erickson, WBZ, Boston's News Radio.
4: Temperatures now 68 degrees in Plymouth, and north of Boston, some pretty good downpours coming through places like Salisbury, Newburyport, over toward Plum Island. You're at 71 degrees. West of Boston, some steady rain in Hudson, 68. In Boston at 255, light showers. And right now, we're at 68 degrees. The love between Boston and the Scottish does not appear to be fleeting by any means. WBZ's Drew Mulholland reports this relationship born out of the World Cup is here to stay.
7: The Scots have left, or at least are still in the process of leaving Boston, now starting to flood the streets of Miami.
8: People of Boston, I'm afraid the time has come. I hate goodbyes, but it's time for the Tartan Army to move on.
7: And it was fun having the Scottish people around. We can all agree with that. And now the Scots legit want us, the people of Boston, to come visit them.
8: To repay you in return, we want to invite you to Scotland.
7: This legit goes on to tell you the best times to go to Scotland, the best places to stay. Outstanding work. And it's kind of funny, you know, police down south, Miami, they don't seem to be loving the Scots as much as Boston did. There's one video of a cop telling a Scottish person to take the cone off the head of a statue, to which the Scot yells to the camera, "I guess we aren't in Boston anymore." Oh, and there's still a chance Scotland could get another soccer game at Boston Stadium in Foxborough. I think we'll be rooting for that fun. Drew Mulholland, WBZ, Boston's News Radio.
4: I'm pretty sure I've had no Scotland, no party stuck in my head for at least 2 weeks straight. It's not exactly playing with your food, but there is some mystery behind it.
9: The blind box craze has officially hit the grocery store. 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Aldi's Instagram is posting a sneak peek at each day's theme before it drops. 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
4: 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But savvy shoppers know some of the deals have already started.
10: Amazon is already posting some of its early bird sales, which are in addition to the lightning deals and other discounts that are going to be offered. Mashable says they now include up to 65% off Kindle e-readers and Fire tablets. 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
4: Light rain in Boston at 3 o'clock. It's 68 degrees in the city. We've got rain sticking around for the rest of the night. The forecast coming up in 3 minutes. Good afternoon. I'm Nicole Davis. Here's what's happening. When it comes to the peace talks between Iran and the United States, mediators say both sides have committed to working toward a final deal. Starting today, the U.S. government is issuing a waiver to drop sanctions on Iranian oil sales, at least for now. Vice President Vance saying nuclear inspections will start in Iran this week as well.
20: Vice President Vance announced in in Switzerland earlier Monday that Iran agreed to let international nuclear inspectors into the country. Now, President Trump is weighing in, writing on social media that Iran will have to, quote, agree to have major weapons inspections in order to ensure nuclear honesty long into the future. Inspections were included in the nuclear agreement reached with Iran during the Obama administration in 2015. President Trump pulled the U.S. out of that during his first term, and Iran then began limiting inspections. Karen Travers, ABC News, The White House.
4: A Hyde Park man has been ordered to Bridgewater State Hospital after pleading not guilty to murder and other charges in court today. Accused of a deadly alleged carjacking, Ibrahim Matos, accused of forcing a woman out of her car, speeding down Blue Hill Avenue, and then hitting Mabinti Jana of Dorchester, killing her. They say he then allegedly crashed into an MBTA bus that turned to stop him.
21: Witnesses then took the 37-year-old out of his vehicle. They restrained him until officers arrived. An employee of that initial car wash on Blue Hill Avenue says they also tried to restrain Matos, but he was just too quick.
22: Just like Grand Theft Auto, opened the door, took the lady and got her out, got in. One of our guys, seeing this, came and tried to rescue the car, but unfortunately, he got into gear reverse. Nobody was behind him. He reversed back, got into the wrong side of the road, went down that way, and unfortunately, then I heard that he ran over someone over at the other set of lights over there.
4: That report there from WBZ-TV's Penny Commit. It's 3:02, and the state's highest court will allow a ballot question to move forward that, if passed, could change the way we vote in Massachusetts. This is a ballot question that proposes what's called an all-party primary voting format. This means candidates would not be affiliated with their political party in a primary election, like right now you go and vote in the Republican or the Democratic primary. Instead, everybody who's running would be listed, and the top two candidates from there would move on to the general election. It's 3:03. Traffic and weather together, the Subaru Retailers of New England all-wheel drive traffic on the threes. Gina, take it away.
5: Thanks, Nicole, and good afternoon. Picking up a couple of troublesome spots right now, including a crash about halfway inside the Ted Williams on the westbound side. They're all jammed up there anyway, right back to the airport. So very busy, and it's busy on the eastbound side. Sumner and the Cal are okay. It's busy on the lower deck, Sacum Bridge into the tunnel, onto the expressway, down to just about Columbia, and then Neponset to the split, northbound split, up to Neponset, and just a little slow into the tunnel after that. Stereo Drive is back to Mass Ave, 93 northbound, leaving the city. Tough off the Zagum Bridge, right up to about Roosevelt Circle. Not bad at the Cloverleaf, but then a very busy stop and go from just about Commerce Way up to Daskam Road, we'll call it, and then to the north of town in the Methuen stretch of 195 southbound. New crash coming in at 213. That is off in the right-hand lane. To the south of town, a lot of volume out there on that lower end of 128. Southbound 95 onto 93 from Route 9 onto 93. 93 is busy onto 24. Still a lot of volume on Route 3 northbound, about 123 up to Derby Street, 18 to the lane drop on the southbound side, and a lot of volume as well on the turnpike on that westbound side, Market Street to West Newton, 95 to the barracks. Gina Tempesta, WBZ's traffic on the threes.
4: Okay, at 3:04, I can tell you it's raining, and it's going to stay raining here for the next, I'd say, probably 12 to 18 hours, if not a little bit longer at this point, because we have just this storm that's moving through ever so slowly. But again, it's not like it's a bad thing, considering we are in just such desperate need of rain, and I know a lot of cities and towns will be happy to see the reservoirs filling up again, the streams starting to get a little more life in them as we see this rain come down. Could be seeing anywhere from 1 to maybe 2 inches of rain as we make our way through the overnight into tomorrow. Now, we could see a couple of thunderstorms from time to time as well, but this is really not that big of a stormy situation. It's more just a longer soaking rain sort of deal. We have a low tonight, 60, and then for tomorrow, everything tapers off later in the day. Cloudy skies for the afternoon and evening, and high in the low 70s. Clearing out tomorrow night, low 65. Warmer and more sun than clouds on Wednesday, and we've got a high in the low 80s. Let's see what our temperatures are doing out there right now. 68 degrees in Norwood, 71 in Cohasset. Getting over north of Boston, over at Beverly Airport at 68. In Worcester, rain in 65. And in Boston right now at 3:05, it's raining and 68 degrees. It appears the Boston FIFA Fan Fest is doubling as a craft fair. WBZ's Jared Brosnan explains.
23: Everyone is trying to get their hands on the viral Bank of America World Cup bracelets, even if they're not at FanFest.
24: I'm on a mission for my daughter because she's a princess and would never stand in line as long as me.
25: Saturday,
0: by the time I got here, it was like a 4-hour wait.
23: There's now reservation windows to streamline the process. Everyone can make their own bracelet, but some charms are specific to each city. Boston has a shamrock and a lobster, as well as a cross-section of the Zacob Bridge.
1: I was able to represent a little bit of everything that is important to me.
2: You can trade these charms if you want to with other fans. Do you see yourself doing that?
1: I don't think so. I think I'm going to stay strong with what I got. I'm going to keep this.
23: While the Boston charms stay the same, others rotate.
3: On match day, they have teams charms, so like USA or France or Norway or whoever.
23: From FanFest, I'm Jared Brosnan, WBZ Boston's News Radio.
4: On this first full day of summer, many teenagers who want to work are struggling to find a job. Here's ABC's Allison Kozik.
6: One report predicts this summer could mark the lowest level for teen employment since 1948, when the government began tracking the data. Fewer employers are hiring 16 to 19-year-olds for a variety of reasons. Many starter jobs have been taken over by technology, and there's more competition these days from older, more experienced workers.
4: That being said, here in Massachusetts, the Help Wanted sign is up at swimming spots around the Commonwealth. Here's WBZ's Sherry Small.
25: The Department of Conservation and Recreation's 24 pools across the state are open for the season, and they need lifeguards to staff them. Sean DeRosa with the DCR Bureau of Pool and Waterfront Safety tells me they need lifeguards all across Massachusetts at oceans, beaches, ponds, and pools, but especially in the northern part of the state. Lifeguard pay ranges from $22 to $27 an hour, depending on the position and associated certifications, and DCR will provide certifications for free. You will have to pass a swim test. And for kids ages 4 to 12 at 19 pools across Massachusetts, free swimming classes are being offered this summer through the Learn to Swim program. Registration for that just opened. More information is on the DCR website. At Higgins Pool in Lawrence, Sherry Small, WBZ Boston's News Radio.
4: 307. Before we take a look at business, some big news just coming in for a Bruins legend.
26: The Hockey Hall of Fame has announced their class of 2026, and in his first year of eligibility, Patrice Bergeron got the call.
27: Marchand to Bergeron. He scores! Patrice Bergeron!
26: Called by Jack Edwards on Nesson, the record-setting six-time Selke Award winner for the best two-way forward spent his entire 19-season NHL career in Boston, where he scored over 1,000 points, won a Stanley Cup, captained the team for 3 years, and it was announced just last week he'll have his number 37 retired next season. Brian Antonelli, WBZ, Boston's News Radio.
4: All right, 3:08, time for Bloomberg Business. Andrew O'Day, what's going on?
28: Yeah, more stocks are down than up on Wall Street as indexes split it. Optimism over the reopening of the Strait of Hormuz, helping oil futures fall 3% today, is helping the Dow a little bit. It's up 60 points. But Wall Street traders are still concerned, in fact, growing more concerned about the prospect of interest rates being hiked this year. And right now, the NASDAQ is down 357, S&P down 36. NVIDIA, most famous for its AI chips, is working to make humanoid robots safer around people by developing software and semiconductors that allow them to handle split-second decisions. The company's Halos software will give robots a better awareness of all of their surroundings, including people. Humanoid robots are expected to generate significant revenue in coming years, with Barclays estimating $200 billion by 2035. Andrew O'Day, Bloomberg Business on WBZ, Boston's News Radio.
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5: Down by a run in the ninth, Rafael Devers earned a leadoff walk against the Marlins. But when Giants manager Tony Vitello tried to pinch run for him, Devers stayed on first, tried to wave off the runner, and then shook his finger at the dugout before reluctantly leaving the field.
6: Inexcusable. You cannot do what he did yesterday. It was basically insubordination. And I know fans will say, well, what about the manager? Why won't the manager bench him? Why won't Tony Vitello erupt at Devers? Not so easy to do when the player is owed more than $200 million.
5: That was The Athletic's Ken Rosenthal on his Fair Territory show today, adding another bad look for Devers is not commenting after the game.
6: The Giants, of course, are in sell mode. Yeah, they'd love to trade Rafael Devers. Ha, ha, ha. Good luck with that.
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7: It's 3:13, so you know what that means. Traffic and weather together time. Dunright Services brings us the Subaru Retailers of New England all-wheel drive traffic on the threes. It is just going to be a slow one out there, Gina.
8: Yeah, you can expect delays everywhere with this rain, Nicole. A couple of crashes coming in, not helping. And we're going to start with one of those crashes. It's in the Methuen stretch on 495 southbound right lane by 213. Already backed up a couple of miles there. Very busy that upper end of 128, just about 62, and down to Lowell Street again on north and southbound on that upper end of 128. It's just very busy. So expect delays, and then heavy from 95 on that 95 northbound right from Route 3, I should say, up to about North Ave, getting there 93 northbound off the Zakin Bridge is slow up to Roosevelt Circle. Not bad at the Cloverleaf, and then it's a stop and go pretty much from Commerce Way past 495. Now, downtown Boston westbound inside the Ted Williams, we have a crash right at the end as you make your way onto 93. You are back onto the airport roadway. The Sumner and the Cal check out okay. Eastbound Ted, that is slow about halfway through. Busy lower deck, Zakin Bridge into the tunnel, stop and go pretty much the entire length of the expressway down to the split, northbound split up to Neponset, just a little sluggish into the tunnel after that. Headed southbound out of the city on 90, on Route 3 rather, that's going to be slow, about 18 to the lane drop. It's stop and go still at Derby Street on the northbound side. Headed off the Cape, we have about a mile at both bridges, and 290 westbound in Worcester, we have a disabled tractor trailer unit. It's in the second to left lane at Lincoln Street to watch out for in Worcester. Gina Tempesta, WBC's traffic on the threes.
7: And at 3:15 right now, it's just raining, and it's going to stay raining for really the rest of the night into tomorrow. And we are going to occasionally see a couple of thunderstorms kind of spinning up as part of this rain that's moving through, but nothing severe is expected. We're not really expecting any flooding or anything of that sort. It is just going to, again, be wet from time to time. We're looking at a little bit of a dry pocket if you're on parts of the South Coast, getting over there toward Worcester and parts of Brockton. But again, really, if you're north of the Pike and on parts of the Cape and Western Mass, you are really seeing the rain come down. And that is going to be the case into tonight, low near 60. For tomorrow, periods of rain tapering off in the afternoon, cloudy in the evening, and we've got a low near 70.
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7: It's 316 in Boston right now. Light rain out there, and we are looking at 67 degrees for a temperature at Logan Airport. Good afternoon. I'm Nicole Davis. It's great to have you with us on this Monday. Here are the five things you need to know. We're watching some developing sports news. Former Bruins star Patrice Bergeron has now been named as one of this year's inductees into the Hockey Hall of Fame. The U.S. has officially lifted sanctions on Iranian oil sales till mid-August. Vice President J.D. Vance says Iran has also agreed to new nuclear inspections. No bail for the Hyde Park man accused of stealing a car from a car wash in Mattapan, then crashing it into a Dorchester woman, killing her. And music producer and executive Clive Davis, who launched careers of artists like Whitney Houston and Alicia Keys, has died. He was 94. In Ashland, a new arboretum has opened up, but it's sitting on top of the remains of something that wrecked the neighborhood for years.
9: I'm standing on the site of what was once a polluted dumping ground in Ashland.
10: The old Cadillac paint and lacquer factory produced a lot of highly toxic chemicals.
9: Not that you'd know it was ever here. This is the new Ashland Arboretum, covered with dozens of kinds of native plants. Town manager Michael Herbert said it took a tremendous amount of effort over the course of 30 years to get it to this point.
10: People, when you drove in to Ashland from Sherburne, what you saw was these old, broken down metal buildings.
9: A lot of that effort came from residents like Ed Hart, who spearheaded the push to transform the property since the 1990s.
11: There's about 80 different species that they're planning on putting in here. This is going to take a couple of years for it to fully take hold.
9: The EPA says there's now virtually no trace of the paint factory here anymore.
11: At the end of it, he said that this land now is as clean or cleaner than any property in Ashland.
9: Kyle Schaffel, WBZ, Boston's News Radio.
7: A former New Hampshire state lawmaker has been sentenced to 33 years behind bars on child sex abuse charges. Stacey Marie Lawton was the first openly transgender person elected to the State House of Representatives. Last fall, she pled guilty to three counts of sexual exploitation of children. Lowell Sun reports her former partner, Lindsay Groves, took sexually explicit photos of young children while she worked at a daycare in Tingsboro. Then Groves sent those photos to Lawton. Prosecutors say the crimes were only revealed when Lawton reported them, punishing Groves for ending their relationship. And today, the Supreme Court has reinstated a man's murder conviction in the 1979 disappearance of Eitan Pates in New York. He was one of the first missing children to appear on milk cartons.
12: Pedro Hernandez was convicted in 2017 of kidnapping and murdering the six-year-old boy, but an appeals court granted Hernandez a new trial due to a trial error by a judge. Well, the Supreme Court just reversed that lower court's decision for a new trial and brought back the murder conviction. Hernandez's lawyer tells the New York Times he's disappointed because he firmly believes an innocent man's in jail for a crime he did not commit. Hernandez previously admitted to luring Eitan Pates into a Soho basement in 1979. In New York, I'm Scott Pringle.
7: Investigators are now out in Texas with a 115-page report into that flooding at Camp Mystic. 28 people were killed, including 25 kids. Here's ABC's Jim Ryan.
13: A scathing 115-page document details massive failures in policy and procedure at the century-old summer camp.
14: Camp Mystic had the means to appropriately protect its campers from severe weather.
13: But when severe weather did come last July 4th, investigator Michael Massengale says
14: there were no evacuation procedures, posted emergency plans.
13: Campers were told to shelter in place as floodwaters rose up. 25 of them would die, along with two counselors and Dick Eastland, the co-owner of Camp Mystic. Jim Ryan, ABC News in Dallas-Fort Worth.
7: Over to Washington at 3:20, the House Judiciary Committee now looking into Bard College's reported ties to Jeffrey Epstein. Ranking member Democrat Jamie Raskin of Maryland says evidence shows the convicted sex offender had close connections with leadership at the Hudson Valley-based school. The connections are said to include the current president at Bard, Leon Botstein. Now, for his part, Botstein says he and Epstein were not friends, but he was a prospective donor to the school. Bard already has a probe of its own underway into connections with Epstein. And new regulators are coming for rideshare drivers here in Massachusetts. Here's WBZ's Jay Willett.
15: Now the heavy lifting begins for state officials to set up new rules and regulations for the Commonwealth's rideshare system. The DPU sets up shop in the weeks following the nation's first certified union of the app-based drivers. Regulators will work on updating driver background check requirements and operational costs connected to the app drivers union. New work restrictions would expand background checks, limit driver work schedules, and call on companies to submit plans for increasing EV use. Jay Willett, WBZ, Boston's News Radio.
7: He once was seen as an authoritative voice at the head of the Federal Reserve. Alan Greenspan has died.
16: Appointed by Ronald Reagan, Alan Greenspan knew the global economy was changing, as he once told Congress.
17: It's becoming increasingly conceptual and less physical, more services and less physical goods.
16: Greenspan oversaw a period of unprecedented prosperity through the 1990s, but his policies were later blamed for contributing to the housing crisis and global recession of 2008. Brian Clark, ABC News.
7: 321, traffic in 2 minutes.
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22: 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Norway will take on Senegal in New Jersey after star Erling Haaland scored 2 goals in his tournament debut last week.
23: 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The World Cup meets Erling Haaland!
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7: 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We return to the highways now in traffic and weather together. Subaru Retailers of New England, all-wheel drive traffic on the threes. A lot of stop, very little go, Gina.
8: Yeah, it's really tough out there right now. Very busy everywhere we look. Rain is not helping, Nicole, obviously, but we will start with some good news. We cleared that earlier. Disabled vehicle actually was a crash inside the Ted Williams westbound at the end of the tunnel to 93. You're all jammed up. Back to the airport, but hopefully now all lanes open. That'll get a little bit better for you. Sumner's back to the airport as well. Lower decks, Aiken Bridge into the tunnel, all jammed up. It's a stop and go right down to the split. About 35, 40 minutes there. Northbound's going to hang you up from the split up to Neponset, then Mass Ave. Instore Drive is back to Mass Ave and leaving the city on the turnpike westbound. That's going to slow you down from Market Street to West Newton, then 95 past the barracks, 85 to 495. And then we have a crash at 84 in Sturbridge. That's going to slow you down for about a mile, mile and a half there. Eastbound heavy from about Cambridge Street to Fenway. You should come into downtown Boston. To the north of town on 495 southbound, we have a crash in the right-hand lane at 213 in Methuen. That's going to slow you down there. Also to the west of town, we have a tractor-trailer unit. It's in a tough spot in the second left lane as you make your way on 290 westbound. And again, it's a tractor-trailer unit. This is at Lincoln Street in Worcester. Gina Tempest at WBC's Traffic on the Threes.
7: 325, time for that four-day WBC AccuWeather forecast. Brian Thompson over at AccuWeather. We are overdue for a good, like, widespread soaking rain like this.
25: Yeah, we absolutely are, Nicole. It was a very dry spring across the area. It's been a pretty dry month of June so far, and this is just what we need here, is some kind of a steady rain across the area right now. It's not particularly heavy yet, but there are some heavier areas of rain coming into Western Mass, into Western Connecticut right now, and we'll get a nice soaking here as we head not just through the rest of this afternoon and tonight, but it's looking more and more like much of tomorrow could be pretty wet as well. Many places could pick up more than an inch of rain, and again, that's not necessarily a bad thing. So we'll have periods of rain and a thunderstorm thunderstorm. One thing we will have to watch for is maybe some ponding on roads with any downpours. Low 61 tonight. Like I said, rain looks like it lasts through a good chunk of tomorrow. It's going to taper off from west to east by later in the day. It will be rather cloudy with a high of 73, but then it clears out tomorrow night, low 64, and it will be a warmer but less humid day on Wednesday with more sun than clouds, high 82, and Thursday should be pretty nice with some sunshine, high 81. The chance of showers may return late in the week. I'm AccuWeather with the meteorologist Brian Thompson at WBZ, Boston's News Radio.
7: Thanks, Brian. 326 right now in Bedford. It's raining in 69. South of Boston right now over on the Vineyard, it is 71 degrees. Getting over toward New Hampshire, Salem, New Hampshire, you're at 64. And right now in Boston at 326, light rain and 70. It's time for New England business, and dozens of layoffs are now coming in Western Mass as Coca-Cola says it's closing down a plant in Northampton. In a new WARN notice to the state, the Atlanta-based beverage giant says the closure is set for December 15th. More than 170 people are set to lose their jobs when the layoffs start in August. The Boston Business Journal says this plant bottles non-soda products for Coke, like juices and Powerade. Well, believe it or not, today marks 15 years since Whitey Bulger was captured in Santa Monica, California.
0: It was on this day in 2011, Whitey Bulger, wanted for 19 murders, was arrested in Santa Monica, California.
1: Immediately what flashed through my mind is, oh my God, I just arrested an 81-year-old man with Alzheimer's who thinks he's Whitey Bulger.
0: Just kind of shows you there. The FBI was not sure they had him until the very end. Agent Scott Gariola with 60 Minutes. Bulger and girlfriend Catherine Gregg left Massachusetts after being tipped off about his imminent arrest on federal charges by a rogue FBI agent John Connolly. The feds were tipped off by a neighbor in California that the Gascos out there looked an awful lot like those two lovebirds. That led to a stakeout, an FBI ruse, and in the end, Bulger is taken into custody in the garage of his condo, coming face to face with the feds after 16 years on the run.
1: You get your hands up, told him to get down on his knees, and I ain't getting down on my effing knees.
0: Agent Gariola will never forget it.
1: I asked him to identify himself and I said, are you Whitey Bulger? He said yes.
0: Bulger later sentenced to life in prison, killed by an inmate in West Virginia almost 6 years ago. Drew Mulholland, WBZ, Boston's News Radio.
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7: It's 3:30. It's raining out there. It's 70 degrees in Boston at Logan Airport. We'll get more on the forecast in just a couple seconds. Good afternoon. I'm Nicole Davis. Thanks for being here on this Monday. Here is what's happening. Well, yes, rain this afternoon is certainly a strong bet. And tonight as well, you might also hear a bit of thunder.
9: We got rain showers developing here, friends, and actually becoming heavier and also steadier at times. And perhaps even some thunderstorm activity is also going to be expected. So this is how you're going to end your Monday here. The evening commute is definitely going to be a bit of a wet one. Well, that's 95% chance of getting some rain showers to move on in.
7: And that is WBZ-TV meteorologist Jason Michael. And we will see this rain sticking around tonight as well into tomorrow. The complete AccuWeather forecast coming up in just a couple minutes. Traffic and weather together at 3:33. Meantime, at 3:31 in Switzerland, talks between Iran and the United States continue to be hashed out. Those talks starting over the weekend, and even though he wasn't there in person, President Trump was very much a factor.
10: From Camp David, the president fired off social media comments that offended the Iranians.
11: They did threaten to walk out, or at least there were social media threats that they would walk out.
10: But Vice President Vance pushed back against thoughts the president's threats complicated the talks.
11: No, they didn't throw a wrench in the system.
10: Adding, he told the Iranians their own statements were the issue.
11: When you guys engage in what us millennials might call trash talk, you can't expect the president of the United States not to respond and not to correct the record.
10: Sagar Meghani, Washington.
7: And Vice President Vance on his way back to D.C. after those talks. Meantime, over in Israel, Prime Minister Benjamin Netanyahu says his country's military faces, quote, no restrictions when it comes to targets against Hezbollah in Lebanon. He says the IDF has been given full freedom to go after any threat they perceive. Israel's continued military operations have been straining these ceasefires in place with the U.S. and Iran. President Trump has been asking Netanyahu to stand down, but the prime minister says he will stand with his military instead. 3:32, the city of Brockton has a big connection to the most historic goal in Cape Verde soccer history. Here's WBZ's Jay Willett.
12: Kevin Pena moved to Brockton as a teenager, so when he scored the first World Cup goal ever for Cape Verde on Sunday, the streets of Brockton exploded.
13: I know he got family in Brockton, but being in the World Cup for the first time, scored the first goal, I can only imagine the emotion.
14: And I think our economy is going to go up now after everybody knows Cape Verde is.
12: Brockton has the highest concentration of Cape Verdeans living outside the island's nation. First, they shut out Spain. Then they tied it up with Uruguay. Now this Friday, there's a watch party at Campanelli Stadium for a match against Saudi Arabia.
14: First time going to World Cup, and I love my country, and I'll share for them before any other team. I have a faith.
12: In Brockton, Jay Willett, WBZ, Boston's News Radio.
7: And again, we're watching big sports news this afternoon. Former Bruins captain Patrice Bergeron is a first ballot Hall of Famer. His number 37 will be hoisted to the TD Garden rafters during the upcoming season. He, by the way, is the 14th player to have his number retired. Bergeron playing for 19 years with the Bruins, including the 2011 squad that won the Stanley Cup. So congrats to Patrice Bergeron. 3:33. Traffic and weather together. The Subaru Retailers of New England all-wheel drive traffic on the threes. I would love to say congratulations for your drive, Gina, but there's nothing really to be happy about here.
8: No, there really isn't. No, we've got a couple of crashes, too, that's not helping in yet. It's just slow everywhere, so lots of patience with this ride. The ride that we're talking about, this is one of the toughest ones, is about four and a half miles of backed-up traffic with this crash in the right-hand lane on 495 southbound at 213 in Methuen. It's also very busy at that upper end of 128 in the Danvers stretch, 128 southbound. Actually, Beverly now almost 1A down to Lowell Street, a busy on the northbound side, typical Waltham through Lexington, and then 3 up to Walnut Street. Getting there is busy off the Zakin Bridge, right up to Roosevelt Circle, top of the brakes again at the Cloverleaf Lower Deck, Zakin Bridge into the tunnel, stop and go, right down to the split on the expressway, allow about 40 minutes for that, and then split up to Neponset, Mass Ave, and Storrow Drive is back to Mass Ave, the Sumner and the Ted back to the airport. If you're headed down towards the Cape, that's not too bad, but we have a lot of folks headed off the Cape, 2 miles at the Sagamore, about a mile at the Bourne, into the west of town, 495 on the southbound side. We have a crash at West Main Street in Hopkinton. Gina Sampasta, WBZ's traffic on the threes.
7: It's 3:34 and the rain that's coming down, of course, is not helping the situation, but it's not going anywhere, at least for the rest of the night. We are dealing with this just soaking rain, which we desperately need. So many parts of the state right now are several inches below what we need for this time of year. And of course, we've been telling you how it's really straining local water systems, especially closer to Eastern Mass. Now, this rain is likely to continue through the overnight into tomorrow. Could have a couple of thunderstorms from time to time popping up, and you could have some downpours that could create a bit of ponding on the roads, but we're not really expecting any major flash flooding issues because the ground is just so dry. It's soaking everything in. We have a low near 60. Now, for tomorrow, periods of rain tapering off from west to east later on in the day. Cloudy in the afternoon and evening, high in the low 70s. Clearing tomorrow night, low near 65. And then for your Wednesday, not as humid and definitely warmer than it has been the past couple of days. More sun than clouds and high 82. Raining in Newport, Rhode Island right now, 68. North of Boston, showers in Salem, 66. We're at 66. Some heavier rain in Fitchburg right now. And in Boston at 336. Light showers moving through. It's 67 degrees. Some parents who use the daycare center that's based at the MBTA's Alewife station are trying to keep it open. But for now, the immediate future looks bleak.
15: News of the upcoming closure of Sunrise Learning Academy here at Alewife Station is a sudden surprise for parents.
16: I found out 2 weeks ago, I think.
17: Yeah, I found out about a month ago, yeah.
18: A month and a half prior, I noticed that they're not going to renew the lease.
15: But not so sudden for the MBTA, which says it told the child care provider a year ago that it would not be renewing its lease, as it plans to replace or fully rehabilitate the garage right above the center.

0: parents say they didn't know all the details.
1: Unfortunately, no, they didn't tell us that. Like I said, we found out about a month ago from today. I don't know why. Yeah, this is news to me.
0: Parents and their supporters have launched a petition to keep the daycare open. Meanwhile, the MBTA says it worked closely with the center to identify alternative locations and minimize disruptions. In Cambridge, James Rojas, WBZ, Boston's News Radio.
2: And by the way, we have reached out to Sunrise Learning Academy for comment. So far, we have not heard back. It's power to the people for the handful of local

0: plans to build grid-scale battery storage projects in Georgetown, Ipswich, Groton, Princeton, Ashburnham, and Marblehead, all towns served by municipal electric projects. The battery store power and then release it during peak demand hours when wholesale electricity prices spike. Lightshift says the project will save those six communities a combined $90 million over 20 years. In Paxton, where Lightshift already runs a battery farm, residents are saving roughly $100 a year on their electric bills. The projects are expected to come online over the next 3 years. Matt Shearer, WBZ, Boston's News Radio.
1: And before we take a look at business, for the first time ever, Fenway will be encouraging fighting. The Bare Knuckle Fighting Championship is making its Massachusetts debut this summer at Fenway Park. And yes, it is exactly what it sounds like, a straight-up fist fight. This is taking place directly on the field. It's going to actually feature a local fighter. Harry the Hitman Gigliotti of Haverhill will be part of the main event. If you want to go see this for yourself, you can buy tickets now. The fight is on August 29th. 3:38, time for Bloomberg Business as we fight to get to the end of this day on Wall Street. What's going on, Andrew O'Day?
2: Fighting to a near draw are the main indexes on Wall Street. The pattern we've seen pretty much all day with the Dow up, the other indexes not. Dow gaining 88 points. NASDAQ losing 1.4%, 368 points. S&P 500 right now down 36. First with Humira. Now with Skyrizi and Rinvoq, drug maker AbbVie has been a leader in immunology. Its announcement today makes clear it wants to remain a leader. AbbVie has reached a deal to buy Apogee Therapeutics for $10.9 billion all cash. If approved, it would give the company a promising new compound being tested for atopic dermatitis, better known as eczema. AbbVie's CEO says that treatment has, quote, mega blockbuster peak sales potential. Andrew O'Day, Bloomberg Business on WBZ, Boston's News Radio.
1: Already 3:39, traffic and weather together coming up at 3:43. We're really getting held up out there. The rain is not helping. Gina is with us in just a few. Stay with us.
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6: Coming off a series win in Seattle, Jake Bennett gets the ball for the Red Sox tonight when they begin a three-game set in Colorado at 8:40. With the Sox 13 games under 500 and 6 games back of the final wildcard spot in the American League, they are expected to be sellers at the MLB trade deadline. And a player that could move is 36-year-old starting pitcher Sonny Gray, who was asked about waiving his no-trade clause and told the Boston Globe's Tim Healy, "If someone came to me from the Red Sox and made a decision that that's the direction the team is going to go, he would be open for a conversation," adding, "Whatever happens from then, only time will tell, but he would be open for a conversation." He also declined to indicate whether geography would play a role in his decision process. Brian Antonelli, WBZ, Boston's News Radio.
7: It's 3:43, traffic and weather together. 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
8: Yeah, Nicole, we have a big backup to the north of town right now. It's a major delay, about, we're going to call that about 6 miles right now. On 495 southbound, we have a crash in the right-hand lane at 213 in Methuen. Last we heard, still in the right-hand lane. It's very busy the rest of your ride to the north of town as well. 128 southbound is 62 down to Lowell Street. Stop and go on the northbound side from 3 up to Walnut Street. Getting there is tough off the Zakin Bridge. 93 northbound up to about Spot Pond looks pretty good after that. Route 1 northbound's all tied up from 16 past 99. And then coming into the city, lower deck, Zakin Bridge into the tunnel on the expressway, a pretty much stop and go right down to the split, northbound split up to Neponset, Mass Ave, and the Ted Williams back to the airport. The Sumner's busy, not to all the way through, and Stero Drive is back to Mass Ave. In the Hopkinton stretch of 495 southbound, we have a crash at West Main Street. That's going to slow you down there. And then to get to the west of town on that turnpike westbound, stop and go from Market Street past the barracks and then 85 to 495. If you're headed off the Cape right now, still about 2 miles at the Sagamore Bridge and about a mile at the Bourne. Gina Tempesta, WBC's traffic on the threes.
7: It's 3:45, and yes, it is raining out there. We are in some areas of the state not seeing as heavy of rain, more right around the Providence area, just to the east of Worcester, also parts of the South Shore seeing just some clouds, really. But these rain, these periods of rain, I should say, are going to keep moving through, and we will be seeing quite a bit, especially to the north and west over the next day or so. We have a low tonight about 60, maybe a couple of thunderstorms and downpours from time to time. For tomorrow, periods of rain to start the day, but it will taper off from west to east later in the day. Rather cloudy and a high near 70. Then for tomorrow night, clearing, a low near 64. Wednesday, warmer, not as humid, more sun than clouds, and a high 82.
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7: It's 3:45 in Boston right now. It is raining out there lightly, and it is 67 degrees. Good afternoon. I'm Nicole Davis, and here are the five things you need to know. Former Boston Bruins captain and forward Patrice Bergeron has been elected to the Hockey Hall of Fame in his first year of eligibility. The Trump administration has temporarily lifted oil sanctions against Iran until August 21st. That's part of the 60-day memorandum of understanding in place. Alan Greenspan, the former head of the Federal Reserve under four presidents, has died. He was 100 years old. And a daycare at the Elwife Station in Cambridge is shutting down as the MBTA plans to start major renovations to the garage. Homeowners once again asking for help on Beacon Hill as their homes crumble beneath them through no fault of their own. WBZ's Amanda Keene has more.
9: A dream home quickly turned into a nightmare for homeowner Michelle Aglissi when her home's foundation started to crack. She learned that pyrrhotite was the issue, a silent killer of concrete that's simply the lock or unlock of the draw when it comes to homes that have it. So she started to research. When she did, she learned that it's a mineral that causes cracking in foundations, sometimes decades after the concrete is poured. The worst part is you don't know you have it until you hear it. Leglesi has had her entire life derailed from this issue.
10: Our plan now needs to address our retirement years and our end-of-life planning
0: but we're unable to do so. 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
9: The next step is to help fix these homes and businesses that are just left crumbling. That's what she and other impacted homeowners are asking the Joint Committee on Finance to do today. Amanda Keene, WBZ, Boston's News Radio.
8: 3:47, an update now in a case we've been watching. The judge in the trial of the man accused of killing conservative personality Charlie Kirk has now ruled against the defense, seeking to call an out-of-state witness at a hearing next month. Lawyers for Tyler Robinson wanted his former roommate and partner to testify, but the judge said they're not needed as the hearing involves prosecutors showing whether they have enough evidence for a trial. Robinson is accused of shooting Kirk as he appeared at Utah Valley University last year. Prosecutors say they plan to seek the death penalty. The Los Angeles Police Department is investigating after a police officer shot and killed a woman's dog while they answered a 911 call. The call ended up being a false alarm as the dog's owner was celebrating the championship win at the New York Knicks. Alex Stone from ABC's Start Here podcast has more on how the department handles animals.
2: The LAPD has very clear guidance on how to deal with any animal, but dogs are included. And shooting a dog is something that is a last resort. Mm. They say that officers should try to get protection away from the animal. They can use less lethal, like a taser. Taser may or may not work on an animal with fur and with the moving and everything else. To use pepper spray, kicking a dog, anything but firing their weapon.
8: Now, the New York Times reports a neighbor had called 911 for a wellness check after hearing a woman screaming. All of this was caught on body cam, which has since been released and gone viral. It's 3:49. A congressional panel wants to investigate Bard College in New York and the school's reported ties to a convicted sex offender, Jeffrey Epstein. Here's Daria Albinger.
10: The House Judiciary Committee is looking into Bard College's reported ties to Jeffrey Epstein. Maryland Congressman Jamie Raskin, the ranking Democrat on the committee, claims there's evidence that Epstein developed close connections with the leadership at the Hudson Valley School. That includes Leon Botstein, who plans to retire at the end of the month. Botstein says Epstein was not his friend, merely a prospective donor to the college. Bard is already conducting its own investigation into the men's relationship. In New York, I'm Daria Albinger.
8: Music executive Clive Davis has passed away, his family confirming his death after he was recently hospitalized with respiratory issues. Davis, who was inducted into the Rock and Roll Hall of Fame back in 2000, is really credited with discovering so many of the artists that we know and love. Whitney Houston, Alicia Keys. He helped to resurrect the careers of artists like Carlos Santana and Aretha Franklin in the 90s and 2000s. Clive Davis was 94. And singer Rod Stewart's on the mend again after almost fainting on stage in Utah. Back on Friday, the Maggie May singer started to struggle, had to use an oxygen tank before telling the crowd the show must go on, although he stayed seated for the rest of the show. This comes after he recently canceled a concert in California because of a respiratory infection. He was spotted here in Boston, though, watching a World Cup game that caused a bit of kerfluffle online. He is not due to perform again till Saturday. Stewart is set to appear at a music festival in Portugal. And really tragic news in New York after, over the weekend, a fan fell to his death at a show at Madison Square Garden.
11: The night started with all good vibes for Goose at the world's most famous arena.
12: Madison Square Garden, what the hell is that?
11: But now security officials say 51-year-old Paul Cooker of Niantic, Connecticut, fell from an upper level during the jamming of Goose Saturday night, taken to a nearby hospital where he was pronounced dead. Police say they have no reason to suspect foul play. Goose says as a band, they're still reeling from this tragedy too, and says all proceeds from last night's show in Central Park will go to support those traumatized by the tragedy. Drew Mulholland, WBZ, Boston's News Radio.
8: 3:51, traffic in 2 minutes.
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7: 353, traffic and weather together on the threes, the Subaru retailers of New England. All-wheel drive, traffic on the threes. The windshield wipers are doing their thing today, Gina.
8: Yeah, because you have to work hard because this is a very tough ride out there right now, Nicole. At least it's not a torrential downpours, but it's just enough to slow your ride everywhere. Not helping. We have this crash now taking up the two right-hand lanes on 495 southbound at 213 in Methuen. You're backed up over 5 miles there. Rest of the ride is just, like I said, a lot of slowdowns out there. Top half of 128, slow through Waltham and Lexington, and then 3 up to North Ave. Southbound's very busy from 62 down to Lowell Street. Really tough on Route 1 northbound before Route 16 Revere Beach Parkway up to 99. And tough off the Zakin Bridge, 93 northbound right up to Spot Pond. Lower deck Zakin Bridge into the tunnel. It's a stop and go ride on the expressway right down to the split. Northbound split up to Neponset. Now Mass Ave in. Summer Drive is back to Mass Ave and the Ted Williams and the Sumner are back to the airport. The eastbound side of the Ted, not too bad. Lower end of 128, that's going to slow you down from Kendrick Street down to 93, which is busy. On to 24, Route 3 southbound, not too bad. Lots of folks trying to head off the Cape. About 3 miles at the Sagamore, about a half mile at the Bourne. And in Hopkinton, we have a crash at West Main Street. This is on 495 southbound to watch out for. 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Gina Tempesta, WBZ's traffic on the threes.
10: It's 3:54. Time for that four-day WBZ AccuWeather forecast. When is the rain going to stop? Tomorrow. But here's details from Brian Thompson.
18: It's going to stay cloudy into tonight with periods of rain. Even a thunderstorm could lead to some ponding on roadways, and any downpour will have a low around 61. Still rain at times tomorrow. It's going to taper off from west to east by later in the day. It will be rather cloudy, a high tomorrow 73. The sky should start to clear out finally tomorrow night with a low of 64. Then for Wednesday, a warmer day, but the humidity will drop. We'll have more sun than clouds, a high of 82. And we'll have intervals of clouds and sun on Thursday with a high of 81 before the chance of showers returns heading into Friday. I'm AccuWeather meteorologist Brian Thompson, WBZ, Boston's News Radio.
10: Okay, in Boston right now, it's 71 degrees, light showers moving through. The forecast brought to us by John Sewer and Drain Cleaning.
19: Seriously? The drain's clogged again? How many times do I have to tell you? Just call John Sewer and Drains. 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
20: John Sewer, we get the job done.
10: A big jackpot for megabucks up for grabs. We are talking about record-setting territory tonight. Here's WBZ's Sherry Small.
21: No one has hit for all the marbles since April of last year, so tonight's drawing is worth nearly $21 million. The all-time top jackpot hit for more than $21 million some 40 years ago for the state lottery, trailed only by another less than 3 months later in 1985. Tonight's estimated jackpot is $20.95 million, good for third place of all time. The drawing is held tonight at 9 o'clock. I'm Sherry Small.
10: And at 3:56, other stories we're watching here. A study out of Yale University shows many adults are actually getting healthier as they get older. Researchers looked at 11,000 older Americans, and in that study, they found close to half had improvements in
1: cognitive or physical function or both as they aged. The study's author said many people equate aging with the loss of these abilities, but improvement, this shows, is actually common. 3:57 coming up in the news at 4 o'clock right here on WBZ. The man caught on camera carjacking a car, killing a Dorchester woman, was in court today. The latest on that, plus the latest on the war with Iran, coming up.
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3: Light rain in Boston right now. It is 71 degrees at 4 o'clock. Good afternoon. I'm Nicole Davis. Here is what's happening. The Hyde Park man accused of causing a deadly crash in Mattapan has been arraigned. Ibrahim Matos is being held without bail and he's being sent for a mental health evaluation. Police say he was the man who carjacked a vehicle at a car wash in Mattapan moments after crashing another car on Blue Hill Avenue. Here's WBZ-TV's Penny Commit.
4: This all started at a car wash, according to officials. That's where Matos forced a woman out of her car and then took the car and drove off. Then, captured on surveillance footage obtained by WBZ, the SUV swerves through traffic, even speeding down a sidewalk before colliding with an innocent woman. But police say Matos didn't even stop there. He then crashed into another car, then that MBTA bus, before finally stopping.
3: Witnesses dragging Matos out of his vehicle, holding him until police arrived. At 4:01, Secretary of State Marco Rubio will be making his way over to Kuwait, the UAE, and Bahrain this week. That's trying to ease concerns with our Gulf allies over this proposed deal with Iran.
5: Senior negotiators from the U.S. and Iran wrapped up a lengthy round of initial talks aimed at solidifying a permanent end to the war between the countries. The initial mediation was rocky, but also led to some agreements by both sides. The talks hit turbulence after President Donald Trump made remarks that Iran called insulting, prompting a temporary pause, according to Iranian state media. Key sticking points include Iran's nuclear program, sanctions relief, and frozen assets. The interim agreement gives both sides 60 days to negotiate a broader settlement. A ceasefire in Lebanon between Israel and Hezbollah also appear to be holding. I'm Haya Panjwani.
3: The idea of all-party primaries in Massachusetts is now one step closer to becoming reality. Earlier today, the state's highest court rejected a challenge from two Democratic Party activists who claimed the ballot question from the Coalition for Healthy Democracy violated the state's constitution. The high court disagreeing, saying the petition does not, quote, significantly interfere with the constitutionally protected right to vote or the right of individuals to seek office. Now, if voters approve the question, the state would move from a single all-party primary in September, where candidates would from all parties would appear on the same ballot. So again, we would move to that all-party primary. People from all parties would be able to vote, and the top two vote-getters would move on to the general election. Others could run on a write-in ballot. A federal judge has tossed multiple subpoenas connected to ICE raids in Minnesota that were issued earlier this year to Governor Tim Walz and other officials.
6: A federal judge on Monday tossed out multiple Justice Department subpoenas that were issued back in January to Minnesota Governor Tim Walz and other officials tied to a federal investigation regarding the state's cooperation with immigration enforcement. Patrick Schiltz, the chief judge of the Minnesota Federal District Court, found that the subpoenas were part of a campaign to retaliate and pressure state officials who resisted cooperating with immigration and customs enforcement officers. The federal probe was announced against the backdrop of the Trump administration's aggressive surge in Minnesota that drew widespread protests and led to the deaths of two American citizens. Alex Mallon, ABC News, Washington.
3: At 4:03, traffic and weather together. Subaru Retailers of New England, all-wheel drive, traffic on the threes. We are really having a tough night out there, Gina.
7: Yeah, it's slow everywhere we look right now. right now, not helping. A couple of crashes coming in right now. Nicole, 93 northbound. This is going to be tough off the Zakin Bridge. It's a crash right after assembly, or before, as you make your way to about Route 16. And then it's still busy as you go up to a Roosevelt Circle. So a tough ride off the Zakin Bridge. The rest of the ride to the north, we actually have a little bit of good news to share. We've opened up all lanes on 495 southbound from that earlier crash at 213. Still in recovery mode there, about 5 miles of backed up traffic. While we're checking that ride to the north, let's see how that upper end of Route 3 looks now as we say good afternoon to Kristinette in the Needham Bank Traffic Drone Report.
8: Well, good afternoon, Gina. And yeah, we're seeing a tough ride on Route 3 northbound in the rain this afternoon from Route 62 in Bedford. That goes up into Billerica right up toward Treble Cove Road. Opens up for a while after that, but then you're back in it from 495 up toward Drum Hill. Kristen Ack in the Needham Bank Traffic Drone Report.
7: And then if you were trying to leave the city on the Turnpike westbound, that's going to slow you down. Market Street stop and go past the Oak Street overpass. And then again, from 85 to 495, eastbound is going to be slow from Cambridge Street to Fenway. And then Sturro Drive is back to BU. The Ted Williams and the Sumner back to the airport. Lower deck, Zakin Bridge into the tunnel, all the way onto the expressway. It's a stop and go right down to the split. Northbound split up to Neponset and Mass Ave. And if you're headed off the Cape, we have about a 3 mile backup at the Sagamore Bridge. Better on the Bourne side of things, just slow for about a half mile there. And we're clearing a crash, although we're still seeing a lot of delays on 495 southbound. This is at West Main Street in Hopkinton. Gina Tempesta, WBC's Traffic on the Threes.
3: This rain is going to continue for the rest of the evening into tomorrow. We are going to be maybe seeing the occasional pop-up thunderstorm. Otherwise, just a soaking rain. We definitely need this. Our water supply needs this as we are dealing with significant drought conditions around much of the Commonwealth. And we have a low tonight just about 60. Maybe again some thunderstorms and downpours overnight if you are getting outside, commuting for an early start for your job or maybe just heading home. Something to consider that are out there as you make your way around. Now for tomorrow, periods of rain in the morning, tapering off from west to east later in the day. Cloudy skies in the afternoon, a high near 73. Then for tomorrow, clearing in the evening and a low near 64. Wednesday, warmer, not as humid, a mix of sun and clouds and a high near 82. It is raining in Plymouth right now, 68 degrees. North of Boston, 65. Rain at Hampton Beach, 68 degrees. Rain in Needham and in Boston at 406. Light showers in the city. We're at 67 degrees. A former Bruin getting a major honor today.
9: For Ralston. Ralston a shot. Save score! Patrice Bergeron! His first NHL goal! And we are tied at three!
10: Yeah, call on Nesson of Patrice Bergeron's first NHL goal back in 2003. And after a 19-year NHL career, over 1,000 points, a Stanley Cup, and two Olympic gold medals, he's now heading to the Hockey Hall of Fame. The record-setting six-time Selke Award winner headlines a class that includes Carey Price, Pekka Rinne, Cindy Curley, Brian Burke, and in his 14th year of eligibility, Medford's Keith Tkachuk. Brian Antonelli, WBZ, Boston's News Radio.
3: A Middleborough man accused of upskirting a 13-year-old girl during the Southern Hospitality Show Friday at the Xfinity Center has pled not guilty. Brandon Cora charged with photographing sexual or intimate parts of a child. Police in Mansfield say a witness told security at the venue the man was using the phone to record the video under the girl's skirt. The victim and her family working with police to identify the man. He was arrested at the venue. Chief Ronald Sellen says he commends the witness for speaking up and reporting what she saw. He says that allowed police to quickly intervene. Earlier this year, a man from Michigan's father passed away from cancer. And to honor him, Aaron Genery decided to try to track down his dad's old car, his 1978 Pontiac Trans Am, which he had sold. He put a photo of it up on Facebook, and it soon became clear the car is here in Massachusetts. The most recent owner confirmed it is the same car due to a crack in the front spoiler. Genery says he asked to buy the car, and at first the owner said no, but after learning about the story, the owner said okay.
11: This was him. And the fact that I could to take my grandfather's on Father's Day to do this was perfect.
3: Now, Genery and his two grandfathers are here in Massachusetts this week. They left Michigan yesterday on Father's Day to come to the Bay State to get the car and bring it home. 4:08, time for Bloomberg Business. We are done for the day, Andrew O'Day. What do we see?
12: And stocks largely slid today as a slump in the largest technology companies and rising bond yields fueled by bets the Fed now plans to hike interest rates overshadowed progress in peace talks between Iran and the U.S., which helped oil futures slide about 3%. Dow rose 148, NASDAQ lost 351, S&P down 28. Wall Street corporate icon Morgan Stanley is expanding in Texas. It's planning a $1.3 billion office tower in Dallas to consolidate several businesses into a more than 700,000 square foot skyscraper. This project could add 4,800 jobs. It would extend the rise of Dallas as a financial center following similar investments by Goldman Sachs and the Bank of America. Andrew O'Day, Bloomberg Business on WBZ, Boston's News Radio.
3: It is 4:09. We have traffic and weather together coming up at 4:13, and then after that in the news at 4:15, how kids can get free swim lessons all over the Commonwealth.
13: Do you spend half your day walking or standing while working? 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
5: Giannis, my understanding right now, he is ready to be traded, either Boston, either Miami, and we'll see what happens over the next 24 hours.
6: That was Sham Sharani on ESPN's Get Up today, talking about the expected pre-draft Giannis Antetokounmpo trade, adding the Bucks are in serious conversations with both the Celtics and the Heat, but the deals are completely different.
5: With Boston, it's Jaylen Brown-led package. It's around a veteran player, obviously a superstar caliber player. In Miami, it's a group of cost-controlled players, rookie-scale contracts, significant draft capital in that deal.
6: Sharani later said the two-time MVP has indicated he'd sign an extension with either of the two teams. Brian Antonelli, WBZ, Boston's News Radio.
7: 4:13, it's traffic and weather together. The Subaru Retailers of New England, all-wheel drive, traffic on the threes. 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Experience the difference.
8: Thanks, Nicole, and good afternoon. We're going to start off with a little bit of good news anyway. We cleared this earlier crash on 495 southbound at 213 in Methuen. We are definitely in recovery mode, though. Still about 5 miles of heavy volume as you make your way down through Methuen right now. Upper end of 128 is very busy. Stop and go from the turnpike in the Wall, and then the Waltham stretch right up through Lexington, and then 3 up to Walnut Street. 128 southbound is going to be about 62 down to Lowell Street, getting there on 93 northbound. That's going to be tough from the Zakim Bridge to a crash right before Assembly, and then you're going to be slow up to Roosevelt Circle, and then a little slow at the Cloverleaf after that. While we check that right to the north, let's see how that upper end of Route 3 looks again with Kristen Hack and the Nina Bank Traffic Drone Report.
9: Still tough going, Gina, out of Bedford on Route 3 northbound, heading up across the Concord River toward Treble Cove Road. Slows down again from 495 up past Drum Hill up to Route 40 in Chelmsford. Kristen Ack in the Needham Bank Traffic Drone Report.
8: And to the south of town is a stop and go on the lower end of 128, 95 southbound from Kendrick Street down to 93. 93 is busy onto 24. 24 is now just a tap of the brakes at the Horse Bridge. Big delays for folks leaving the city, 4 miles, the Cape rather, 4 miles off the Sagamore Bridge, about a mile at the Bourne side of things, and also big backups around this crash on 495 southbound. Still working at West Main Street in Hopkinton. You're backed up to Route 9. That's about a 4.5 mile wait as well. Gina Tempesta, WBC's traffic on the 3s.
10: Okay, at 4:15, it is going to be one of those saturated evenings for sure. Do not be surprised if you see a downpour, even a thunderstorm roll through from time to time. And we are going to be seeing the rain continuing through the overnight into tomorrow morning. For tonight, we have a low near 60. For tomorrow, everything tapers off in the afternoon, and we've got a high near 70. For tomorrow night, clearing out, a low near 65. The humidity finally starts to calm down a bit on Wednesday as well. We've got a high near 80. Then Thursday, beautiful day, moments of clouds and sunshine, high near 80.
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10: It's 4:16, and right now in Boston, it is raining. We're at 67 degrees. We're going to have more details on the forecast coming up in about 10 minutes. AccuWeather's Brian Thompson back with us then. I'm Nicole Davis. I know it's a Monday, a rainy Monday, no less, but it's good to have you with us. Here are the five things you need to know. Former Bruins captain Patrice Bergeron chosen to enter the Hockey Hall of Fame the first year he's eligible. British Prime Minister Keir Starmer says he's going to resign as soon as somebody else is elected to take his place. Vice President J.D. Vance says Iran will allow U.N. nuclear inspectors into the country as part of the 60-day deal in place. And we're learning more about that close call at Logan Airport over the weekend. Two planes, we've learned, got within 300 feet of each other in the air, but they did not collide. In Boston's Metro West, this has been a years-long effort of local love to clean up a toxic waste dump. It's now become a beautiful green space for all to enjoy.
11: Since the 1980s until just recently, the abandoned Cadillac paint plant in Ashland was a terrible eyesore. And more than that,
12: and what we're standing on, where all these native plants and everything, used to be tons of contaminated soil along with a bunch of dilapidated buildings.
11: Town manager Michael Herbert says those days are done.

0: The efforts of concerned citizens here over the last 30 years has finally transformed this once polluted wasteland into a new arboretum. Local resident Ed Hart has spearheaded the cleanup for decades.
1: They love this. Yeah, everybody is very positive about it. It's a relief.
0: The Arboretum just opened after extensive soil restoration. It's home to dozens of kinds of native plants and trees. It cost the town, state, and feds more than $1 million to fully clean out and recreate the site.
2: Some value is not just necessarily monetary.
0: Kyle Schaffel, WBZ, Boston News Radio.
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4: 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The DCR's free Learn to Swim program returns this year, offered at 19 pools around the state. It's organized into three different sessions over the summer, with the very first session and wave of lessons starting in early July, consisting of 8 half-hour swim classes for kids ages 4 through 12. You can register on the DCR's website. 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And remember that swimming isn't just fun, it's also a life-saving skill. At Higgins Pool in Lawrence, Sherry Small, WBZ Boston News Radio.
3: State investigators in Texas have now released their final report on the deadly flooding disaster at a summer camp in the Hill Country. Here's ABC's Jim Ryan.
5: The failures at Camp Mystic began long before the July 4th, 2025 flood, according to investigator Casey Garrett.
6: Nobody had any idea what they needed to be doing.
5: She says a lack of flood warnings and a delayed evacuation would lead to the deaths of 25 young campers and 2 counselors.
6: It was such a tragic disservice to these people that they were starved of information.
5: Camp Mystic had intended to partially reopen this summer, but public outcry has prompted officials to keep it closed. Jim Ryan, ABC News in Dallas-Fort Worth.
3: And the man accused of abducting and murdering a young boy in New York City back in the 70s in a case that made national headlines will be staying behind bars. The Supreme Court today reinstating the murder conviction for Pedro Hernandez in the disappearance and death of 6-year-old Eitan Pates. Prosecutors were getting ready to try him for a third time after the first trial ended in a mistrial and a federal appeals court decision had overturned the eventual second verdict. Lawyers for Hernandez maintain mental illness made him falsely confess to the crime after hours of being interrogated by police. 420, other stories we're watching this afternoon. Students from MassArt and UMass Boston are teaming up with Blue Bikes to give the fleet a bit of a summer refresh. This new limited edition artwork is being rolled out on 250 bikes around the system. The designs you'll notice are all about healthier people, healthier communities, and a healthier environment. And if you rent one of these bikes, you could get a chance to win $25 in free ride credits. Organizers say all you have to do is take a photo and share it with the Blue Bike sponsor, Blue Cross Blue Shield, on social media. And by the way, if you're going to the Boston Fan Fest and you're noticing a really, really long line for something that looks kind of like a craft fair booth, there's a reason for that.
7: Get a time to pick up that bracelet.
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9: Get to pick the color of your band, red, black, or blue, the size, large or small, and you get to choose 5 charms.
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11: Boston Bridge.
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3: It's 421. We'll see how the roads are looking on the bridge next to the garden and otherwise coming up here in just about 2 minutes.
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3: And it's 4:23, so let's go see what's happening on the highways again in traffic and weather together. The Subaru Retailers of New England all-wheel drive traffic on the threes. Just miserable outside, Gina.
22: Yeah, it really is a tough ride everywhere we look right now. Nicole, not helping. Lots of problem spots as well. We're going to start downtown Boston, or at least trying to get through downtown Boston. Lower Dag, Zakin Bridge into the tunnel. Stop and go right down to a right-lane disabled vehicle at East Milton Square, just outside the tunnel, and then it's going to be slow after that as you make your way down to the split. So very little running room there. Northbound's going to be split up to Neponset, then Mass Ave in. Downtown Boston Star Drive is back to Mass Ave, the Ted and the Sumner back to the airport, and it's busy leaving the city as you make your way westbound on the Turnpike from Market Street past the Barracks, and then 85 to 495. Eastbound's going to be tough coming into the city from Cambridge Street almost all the way to 93. It's a stop and go anyway. And then 93 northbound leaving the city, that is tough because we have a crash right after Assembly Square. You're backing onto the bridge, and then even after that it's heavy up to Roosevelt Circle. One more time, Montvale Ave to the Cloverleaf at that upper end of 128, which is very busy. 128 southbound is going to be just about 62 down to Lowell Street, and typical busyness both north and southbound through Waltham and Lexington, and then northbound very heavy from Route 3 all the way up to Walnut Street. While we're checking the ride to the north, let's say how the upper end of 495 looks now with Kristen Eck and the Needham Bank Traffic Drone Report.
23: Gina, we're seeing delays up through Chelmsford and 495 northbound. That continues up to Route 38 in Tewksbury before you get a little break of running room, but then you're back in it with a lot of company from 133 right up past 213 in Methuen, upward Ward Hill. Kristen Eck in the Needham Bank Traffic Drone Report.
22: And then to the south of town, that lower end of 128 on the northbound side, we have a disabled vehicle at Route 9 in Newton. That is in the left-hand lane southbound. We have a new disabled that's coming up. That's actually crashing in the breakdown lane at Route 1 in Dedham. Then it's going to be slow down to 93. 93 is busy onto 24 if you're trying to leave the Cape. Still about 4 miles at the Sagamore, about a mile at the Bourne. Gina Tempesta, WBZ's traffic on the threes.
3: Okay, back to you both in just about 10 minutes, but right now let's see how long this rain is going to stick around. 4:25, time for the four-day WBZ AccuWeather forecast.
24: There will be more rain at times as we head into tonight, along with the risk for a thunderstorm. There could be ponding on roadways in any downpour. We'll have a low around 61 degrees. This is much-needed rain. It's been kind of dry this month, and we're going to see more rain as we head through tomorrow. That rain's going to continue through a good chunk of the day before it tapers off from west to east later in the afternoon. We'll be rather cloudy, a high of 73. Clearing tomorrow night, low 64, and then warmer but less humid on Wednesday with more sun than clouds. Wednesday's high about 82, and we'll see a mix of sun and clouds on Thursday, high 81. I'm AccuWeather meteorologist Brian Thompson, WBZ, Boston's News Radio.
3: And again, our temperature's holding steady for the most part. We're at 67 in Peabody. Not really seeing as much rain in parts of the South Shore right now. Just some light showers, if anything, really making its way through Bridgewater, and we're at 65. West of Boston, some showers in Acton, 67. In Boston right now at Logan Airport, it is raining and we're at 67 degrees. Quick check of New England business now at 4:26. There's a new leader at one of the best-known companies in Massachusetts. Abigail Buckwalter is the new sheriff in town at the Ocean Spray Cranberries in Lakeville. She is relocating from New Jersey to Massachusetts to be the new CEO of that cooperative, which is a $2 billion a year business. She hits the ground running today, taking over for recently retired Tom Hayes. And look, concerts are pretty expensive these days, but if you're in the mood to hang out on the lawn and see some classic acts, you can save some cash. Live Nation says it's offering up 4 packs of lawn tickets to certain shows this summer for $99. all part of their Summer of Live promotion. Artists, of course, including Foreigner, who we're hearing now, Toto, Motley Crue, Lynyrd Skynyrd, the Doobie Brothers, and much more. Tickets are on sale now. 4:27 coming up in the news at 4:30, the latest on the talks with Ron. Stay with us.
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3: It's 4:30. It's raining in Boston right now and 67 degrees at Logan Airport. Good afternoon. I'm Nicole Davis, and here is what's happening. Look, rainy days and Mondays can get us down, but Massachusetts, we are parched. We are deep in a drought, my friend, and we need this rain.
31: We're talking about 1 to 2+ inches of rain, depending on your location. Still expecting around 2 inches across northern Mass there and also the Cape and even the island.
3: That is WBZ-TV meteorologist Jason Michael. We'll get the latest on the forecast coming up in just about 3 minutes. Meantime, at 4:31, a federal judge blocking an attempt by the Trump administration to subpoena Minnesota Governor Tim Walz and other state officials in Minnesota. The judge in the ruling today calling it an effort to, quote, harass and retaliate against them. This was happening, the judge says, the point of the subpoenas was to, quote, coerce Minnesota officials into assisting the federal government with enforcing civil immigration law. The subpoenas were served earlier this year as part of an investigation into whether Walz and other officials obstructed or impeded law enforcement during that immigration crackdown around Minneapolis and St. Paul. Walz calling the ruling a, quote, victory for the rule of law and our democracy. Mediators now say both the U.S. and Iran have agreed to that new 60-day roadmap toward a final peace deal. That includes a move from Iran allowing the U.N.'s nuclear watchdog to come back in and inspect. Vice President J.D. Vance.
32: That is a major milestone for the American people and the first step in permanently denuclearizing or permanently ending a nuclear weapons program in Iran.
3: Also, as of today, the U.S. is waiving all sanctions on Iran oil sales through August 21st. Despite over the weekend, the Iranians saying the Strait of Hormuz had been closed again, data shows some ships are creeping through. Analytics firm Kepler says over the weekend, 71 ships made their way through parts of the strait. For context, more than 100 vessels were going through each day prior to the start of the war. And the music world is in mourning this afternoon as one of the men who really played a critical role to shape the industry has died in New York. Clive Davis was 94.
5: In a 2013 interview, Davis talked about his greatest find, Whitney Houston.
7: In the beginning, I discovered her when she was 19. I used to say, just keep pinching yourself. We had 7 number ones in a row. Our first album sold 22 million around the world.
5: Davis's catalog of artists besides Houston include Aretha Franklin, Earth, Wind & Fire, Barry Manilow, Billy Joel, and Jennifer Hudson. Clive Davis was inducted into the Rock and Roll Hall of Fame in 2000 in the non-performers category. Dave Packer, ABC News.
3: It's 4:33. Traffic and weather together on the threes. The Subaru retailers of New England, all-wheel drive traffic on the threes. Gina, where are we going now?
22: We are
3: going
22: to start on that lower end of 128, Nicole. On that 95 northbound ride, we have a left lane disabled at Route 9 in Newton. Not too bad there. It's the southbound ride that's really going to bog you down now from Kendrick Street down to 93. And in the middle of all that, we have a crash at Route 1 in Dedham. It's off in the breakdown lane, but it's causing some minor delays getting by there. It's just very busy. And then 93 is busy onto 24. 24 is going to slow you at the Horse Bridge. A lot of volume for folks leaving the Cape right now. About 4 miles at the Sagamore Bridge, about a mile and a half at the Bourne side of things. Now, if you're trying to leave the city on the northbound side of 93, off the upper deck, it's going to be very slow going. We have a crash before Assembly Square, and then slow after that, right up pretty much to Spot Pond, Montvale Ave to the Cloverleaf. Let's check that upper end of 495 while we're checking the north. Now with Kristen Knack on the Needham Bank Traffic Drone Report.
23: Gina, things remain slow through Chelmsford on 495 northbound, heading up toward Woburn Street and Lowell. You're back in at 133 in Tewksbury, up across the double-decker bridge in Lawrence, beyond 213. Southbound 495 is slow from 125 in Haverhill back toward 213. Kristen Ack in the Needham Bank Traffic Drone Report.
22: And if you're trying to leave the city on the southbound side of 93, lower deck, Sacred Bridge into the tunnel, it's a stop and go right down to the split. Not helping, we have a disabled vehicle in the right-hand lane at East Milton Square, and then northbound's going to be up from the split to Neponset Mass Ave. Gina Tempesta, WBC's Traffic on the Threes.
3: It's 4:34, and right now, yes, it is raining, and it will stay raining for the rest of the afternoon into this evening. We are seeing occasional breaking up of the rain here, mostly in southeastern Massachusetts. Really seeing the most of this rain is going to be coming down, I'd say, west of 495 and in parts of southern New Hampshire and getting over toward Vermont. Seeing a lot of heavy rain around Brattleboro, getting up toward Keene and Walpole. And for the rest of the night, we will be seeing some occasional rain, and some of it could be pretty heavy at times, maybe even a couple of thunder storms popping up. We have a low near 60. For tomorrow, periods of rain in the morning, but then tapering off from west to east later in the day. Rather cloudy and a high near 73. For tomorrow night, clearing and a low near 64. Right now in Bridgewater and Brockton, that whole area, very light rain making its way through. We're at 67 in West Bridgewater. North of Boston, some steadier rain in Topsfield, 66. West of the city, 65, some rain in Sudbury. In Boston at 435, it is lightly raining in the city and 68. Many rideshare drivers in Massachusetts drive gas cars. The vast majority, actually. The state would like to change that. Here's WBZ's Heil Schaffel.
8: With a new union and tens of thousands of drivers in Massachusetts, rideshares are a booming industry. The state wants them to go green.
9: Logan has some great resources near the airport for electric vehicle drivers, and so we're wanting to expand access to that to other parts of the state.
8: Mass Clean Energy Center Director Rachel Ackerman says they're installing 6 charging hubs across the state in spots with large numbers of rideshare pickups, drop-offs, and drivers. These will be super fast chargers that can fully juice an EV in half an hour. But Rachel says that's not usually how rideshare drivers use them.
9: They'll just take a couple minutes in between their last drop-off and their new pickup, and so they're not doing a full charge of their vehicle. They're just topping it off.
8: That means they can charge while taking a break they'd take anyway and not lose any money. She says she hopes the new charging stations jumpstart more interest in EVs from drivers in the industry and the public at large. Kyle Schaffel, WBZ, Boston's News Radio.
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10: A new report is showing that home buying activity is decreasing across the U.S. Harvard University's annual State of the Nation Housing Report found that existing home sales are near the lowest level in 30 years. The report was released last week and says that median prices for the new and existing homes are over $400,000. The report also says that existing home prices have jumped by 54% since 2020. Shane Stokes, WBZ, Boston's News Radio.
3: And if you're a follower of the sell-by date on your groceries, like many people are, well, California is considering getting rid of that label on foods. They say there are billions of pounds of not-yet-spoiled food that ends up in landfills because of those dates.

0: new leader. That leader is already making himself known, it appears. Andy Burnham, the former mayor of Manchester. He just got sworn in as a member of parliament today, and he has confirmed on social media he will run to replace Starmer. While Starmer got international praise for his support of Ukraine, he did face trouble on the economic front locally at home and got criticism for appointing officials connected to scandals, including the Epstein files. 4:38, time for Bloomberg Business. Sandra O'Day, all right, kind of a mixed bag for the day.
1: Yes, it was. On Wall Street, a bit of a hangover, perhaps, from a three-day weekend. That is what some analysts have actually suggested. Even as oil futures fell 3%, stock indexes split it. Dow gained 148. NASDAQ tumbled 351, more than a percent. S&P down 28. When COVID lockdowns ended, banks and financial companies were among the first to order their employees working remotely to get back to the office. But now some of those same workers can log in from home again, at least temporarily, thanks to the World Cup. As host cities suffer through traffic headaches and delays, such work-from-home antagonists as J.P. Morgan Chase, Goldman Sachs, and S&P Global are allowing, even encouraging staff to work remotely on match days. Andrew O'Day, Bloomberg Business on WBZ, Boston's News Radio.
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8: Down by a run in the ninth, Rafael Devers earned a leadoff walk against the Marlins. But when Giants manager Tony Vitello tried to pinch run for him, Devers stayed on first, tried to wave off the runner, and then shook his finger at the dugout before reluctantly leaving the field.
9: Inexcusable. You cannot do what he did yesterday. It was basically insubordination. And I know fans will say, well, what about the manager? Why won't the manager bench him?

0: Why won't Tony Vitello erupt at Devers? Not so easy to do when the player is owed more than $200 million.
1: That was The Athletic's Ken Rosenthal on his Fair Territory show today, adding another bad look for Devers is not commenting after the game.
0: The Giants, of course, are in sell mode. Yeah, they'd love to trade Rafael Devers. Ha, ha, ha. Good luck with that.
1: Brian Antonelli, WBZ, Boston's News Radio.
2: It's 4:43. Traffic and weather together. The Subaru Retailers of New England. All-wheel drive traffic on the three is one of those days we really need a lot of patience and some snacks, Gina.
3: Yeah, absolutely. And, you know, just know that it's going to be a slow ride just about everywhere you go. That's for sure. Nicole, on that westbound side of the turnpike, that's going to slow folks down from Market Street all the way out past the barracks through the Framingham stretch, a little break in the action, and a little slow getting by 495. The eastbound ride is going to slow you down from 16 to Newton Corner, and then from Cambridge Street to Fenway. Downtown Boston, also very busy. Storrow Drive is backing on beyond the BU Bridge, and then it's a tough on the lower deck, Sacon Bridge into the tunnel, straight onto the expressway down to a right lane disabled, actually, at East Milton Square, and then very little break there, and it goes right down to the split. Northbound's going to be Furnacebrook up to Neponset, then Mass Ave in the airport tunnels, the Sumner and the Ted back to the airport. Let's see how the ride looks for folks leaving the city now on 93 with Kristen Eck on the Needham Bank Traffic Drone Report.
4: Gina, it's really tough from the O'Neill Tunnel on 93 northbound. That goes right up past Roosevelt Circle in the rain this afternoon. More delays from the Wilmington Lane drop that go right up past 110 and Methuen up toward 213.
5: Kristen Eck in the Needham Bank Traffic Drone Report.
3: Yeah, well, we're looking at that ride to the north. It's tough just about everywhere. Waltham through Lexington, both directions on 95, 128. And then from 3 up to Walnut Street, 128, southbound 62. And down to Lowell Street, Route 1 northbound is 16, Revere Beach Parkway, past 99. And then to the south of town, we're clearing a crash in the breakdown lane on 95, your 128, southbound ride at Route 1. And then it's busy on to 93. 93 is busy on to 24. And still about a 4-mile backup for folks leaving the Cape on the Sagamore Bridge right now, and about a mile and a half of the Bourne. Gina Tempesta, WBC's Traffic on the Threes.
2: And the rain is going to continue for the foreseeable future through this evening into tomorrow. Now we will have some thunderstorms spinning up from time to time, also some downpours, and you will just see that rain again through the rest of the night, low near 60, and then through the morning tomorrow. Now in the afternoon tomorrow, it will start to taper off from west to east, and we'll have a high in the low to mid-70s. We might actually see some dry conditions as we make our way home tomorrow night. We will have a pretty clear evening tomorrow night, low near 65. Warmer on Wednesday, not as humid, more sun than clouds, and a high in the low 80s.
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2: Light rain in Boston right now, 67 degrees at 4:46, and good afternoon to you. I'm Nicole Davis. Here are the five things you need to know. This just into the WBZ newsroom. Multiple reports show Xfinity is experiencing a major outage. We are reaching out to the company to see when this will be resolved. A Mattapan man pleading, or Hyde Park man rather, pleading not guilty to charges related to a deadly carjacking last week in Mattapan. Judge ordering he receive a mental health evaluation. The state's highest court ruling a ballot question on all party primaries can go through to the November ballot. And a man pleading not guilty to taking a video up a child's skirt over the weekend during a concert at the Xfinity Center. 4:46, some new developments this afternoon as the mayor of Brockton is no longer under a restraining order. Here's WBZ's Madison Rogers.
7: A district court judge in Hingham deciding not to extend a 10-day harassment prevention order against Brockton Mayor Moses Rodriguez, stemming from alleged inappropriate behavior with a 17-year-old. According to the Boston Globe, the just-graduated teen testified that she was marching with the school band in a parade last month when Mayor Moses Rodriguez put his hand around her waist, pulling closer as she tried to pull away. Mayor Moses Rodriguez also took the stand, testifying that he didn't know she was uncomfortable and felt awful when he found out. Judge Scott Peterson has ruled that the conduct doesn't seem to have met the bar for indecent assault, but he is also urging Rodriguez to stay away from the girl and to cooperate with the ongoing investigation. Madison Rogers, WBZ, Boston's News Radio.
2: At 4:47, it's the underdog story that just keeps going. We're talking about Cape Verde at the World Cup. 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
8: The dream stays alive for Cape Verde, the island's nation off the coast of Africa.
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8: In the World Cup, Kevin Pina curls a free kick into the net for Cape Verde's first ever World Cup goal.
9: Driven instead. Whoa! Cape Verde with a stunner.
8: The call from Fox. The match ended with a tie against Uruguay here in Brockton. Main Street erupted in celebration. The city is often referred to as the 11th island of Cape Verde since so many live here.
10: Amazing. It was crazy. It's good to see how Cape Verdean people get together. Unite as one, as it should be.
8: Ludmila Lobo Vieira of the Cape Verdean Association of Brockton tells me Pina spent time as a teenager here in Brockton. Jay Willett, WBZ Boston's News Radio.
2: And big news when it comes to the World Cup today is Lionel Messi has officially set a World Cup record with his 17th and then 18th goals in the tournament for his home country of Argentina. The defending champions have advanced to the knockout stage after beating Austria this afternoon. Of course, Messi, widely considered the best soccer player in the world. And when it comes to the Tartan Army, the love between Boston and Scotland, well, it's not fleeting by any means.
11: The Scots have left, or at least are still in the process of leaving Boston, now starting to flood the streets of Miami.
12: People of Boston, I'm afraid the time has come. I hate goodbyes, but it's time for the Tartan Army to move on.
11: And it was fun having the Scottish people around. We can all agree with that. And now the Scots legit want us, the people of Boston, to come visit them.
12: To repay you in return, we want to invite you to Scotland.
11: This legit goes on to tell you the best times to go to Scotland, the best places to stay. Outstanding work. And it's kind of funny, you know, police down south, Miami, they don't seem to be loving the Scots as much as Boston did. There's one video of a cop telling a Scottish person to take the cone off the head of a statue, to which the Scot yells to the camera, "I guess we aren't in Boston anymore." Oh, and there's still a chance Scotland could get another soccer game at Boston Stadium in Foxborough. I think we'll be rooting for that fun. Drew Mulholland, WBZ, Boston's News Radio.
2: Well, parents in and around Cambridge are scrambling to find daycare for their kids. This is a daycare right by Alewife Station is getting ready to shut down for good. 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
13: The sun is setting on the Sunrise Learning Academy after the MBTA decides not to renew their lease. The daycare has called Alewife Station home for nearly two decades, but because the garage right above it is going to be replaced or fully rehabilitated, it's said that all tenants are being removed. That has left parents scrambling after just learning about the closure.
14: I found out 2 weeks ago, I think. It was a shocker that but they're closing down a school like this.
15: So now we have to go around again looking for another daycare, which is completely difficult.
16: It's honestly really sad. Yeah.
13: Despite the short notice given to parents by the daycare, the MBTA says it told the child care provider in June of last year that it would not be renewing its license. In Cambridge, James Rojas, WBZ, Boston's News Radio.
2: And by the way, we have reached out to the daycare for comment. So far, we have not heard back. And homeowners from all over the Commonwealth were in Boston today. We'll tell you why they were on Beacon Hill coming up in just a couple minutes after traffic and weather together. Stay with us.
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2: It is 4:53. Traffic and weather together time. The Subaru Retailers of New England all-wheel drive traffic on the threes. Of course, we have holdups, Gina, but what about crashes?
3: No, we cleared all the crashes off the board, so yeah, we're in pretty good shape. Yeah, a lot of holdups, including, Nicole, folks trying to leave the city off the Sagamore Bridge on Route 6. You're backed up a good 5 miles, about a half a mile, just over half a mile at the board, so obviously that's your better alternate route at this point. And then that lower end of 128 for the rest of the ride to the south is very busy. It's a stop and go from Kendrick Street down to 93. 93 is busy onto 24. 24 is going to slow you at the Horse Bridge, and then it's also busy trying to get to the south of town, lower deck, Sacum Bridge into the tunnel, stop and go right down to the split. Northbound's going to be heavy from the split up to Neponset, then Mass Ave in downtown Boston, Sturrow Drive, backing onto Soldiers Field Road, back almost to a Western Ave. So it's a little stop and go action there. Westbound's a little slow out to Kenmore. Ted Williams is back to the airport. The Sumner and the Cal are just a little heavy at the beginning and the end. Let's see what the ride looks like after that for folks trying to leave the city on 93 with Kristen Eck on the Needham Bank Traffic Drone Report.
0: It remains very slow, Gina, on 93 northbound from Colonial Tunnel from the downtown area that goes right up past Medford Square and Roosevelt Circle. More delays from just after 125 in Wilmington up into Methuen. Southbound on 93 is slow from Cromer's Way down toward Montvale Ave. Kristen Eck and the Needham Bank Traffic Drone Report.
3: And it's very busy that upper end of 128, 95 northbound through Waltham and Lexington, and then 3 up almost to Route 1, and then southbound's going to slow you down just about 62 down to Low Street. Route 1 northbound's tough right before 16 Revere Beach Parkway past 99. Gina Tempesta, WBC's Traffic on the 3s.
2: Okay, at 4:54, traffic and weather together. Let's go take a look at the weather now. 4-day WBZ AccuWeather forecast. Here's Brian Thompson.
1: It's going to stay rather cloudy into tonight. There will be periods of rain and a thunderstorm. There could be some ponding on roadways and any downpour. We'll have a low of 61. Periods of rain tomorrow will taper off from west to east later in the day. It will be another pretty cloudy day, a high of 73, but the sky will finally start to clear tomorrow night with a low of 64. Warmer Wednesday, but it will be less humid with more sun than clouds. Wednesday's high about 82. And then for Thursday, we'll have intervals of clouds and sunshine. Thursday's high around 81, and then it'll cloud back up with a chance for some showers Friday. I'm AccuWeather meteorologist Brian Thompson, WBZ, Boston's News Radio.
2: It's raining in Chelmsford, 66 degrees. Raining as well in Westboro, 65. Looking over south of Boston, bit of a break on the Cape right now. In Falmouth, you're at 68. Overcast there in Boston at 4:55. It is lightly raining and we're at 68 degrees. I'll over to Beacon Hill now, where homeowners came from all over the Commonwealth to ask lawmakers for help. WBZ's Amanda Keene reports their homes are literally crumbling around them.
4: Today, a group of homeowners spoke to the Joint Committee on Financial Services to find a way to keep their homes standing as the foundation crumbles beneath them. The goal is for the legislature to create an emergency fund so that homeowners aren't left completely financially ruined for something that they never could have known was going to happen. Homes in about 50 communities in Massachusetts have been found to have bad concrete. A mineral called pyrrhotite causes foundations to weaken decades after they were built. Their homes are now deemed worthless in the eyes of the bank. Senator Peter Durant has introduced the latest version of the bill.
23: This problem belongs to more than just the family whose foundation is failing. When a foundation fails, the home becomes unsellable, unmortgageable, and its asset values collapse.
4: What they're asking for actually isn't new. Connecticut has created a similar fund to help its residents pay for this financially devastating issue. Amanda Keene, WBZ, Boston's News Radio.
2: And at 4:56. Toy Story 5 setting a record for the franchise over the weekend. The most recent installment of the Pixar series debuting with $160 million in domestic ticket sales, the biggest opening weekend of the year. If you want to feel old, get this. It's been 31 years since the original came out. Oof. Steven Spielberg's Disclosure Day slipping to second place, taking in $17 million in its second weekend. It's 4:57. Coming up in the news at 5 o'clock, a Boston man in court answering for an alleged deadly carjacking over the weekend. The latest coming up, plus traffic and weather together. That's just ahead at 5 o'clock.
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3: It is a rainy evening in the Boston area. Right now, it is 67 degrees at Logan Airport at 5 o'clock. Good evening. I'm Nicole Davis. More on the forecast in 3 minutes, but right now, here's what's happening. When it comes to the peace talks between Iran and the United States, mediators in the Middle East say both sides have now committed to working toward a final deal. Starting today, the U.S. government is issuing a waiver to drop sanctions on Iranian oil sales, at least for now. And Vice President Vance says nuclear inspections in Iran will start this week.
10: Vice President Vance announced in Switzerland earlier Monday that Iran agreed to let international nuclear inspectors into the country. Now, President Trump is weighing in, writing on social media that Iran will have to, quote, agree to have major weapons inspections in order to ensure nuclear honesty long into the future. Inspections were included in the nuclear agreement reached with Iran during the Obama administration in 2015. President Trump pulled the U.S. out of that during his first term, and Iran then began limiting inspections. Karen Travers, ABC News, the White House.
3: At 5:01, a Hyde Park man ordered to Bridgewater State Hospital after pleading not guilty to murder and other charges in a deadly alleged carjacking that happened over the weekend in Mattapan. Ibrahim Matos is accused of forcing a woman out of a car, speeding it down Blue Hill Avenue the wrong way, and then running into Mabinti Jana of Dorchester, killing her. They say he then crashed into an MBTA bus that turned to stop him.
25: Witnesses then took the 37-year-old out of his vehicle. They restrained him until officers arrived. An employee of that initial car wash on Blue Hill Avenue says they also tried to restrain Matos, but he was just too quick.
26: Just like Grand Theft Auto, opened the door, took the lady and got her out, got in. One of our guys seeing this came and tried to rescue the car, but unfortunately he got into gear reverse. Nobody was behind him. He reversed back, got into the wrong side of the road, went down that way, and unfortunately, then I heard that he ran over someone over at the other set of lights over there.
3: And that report there from WBZ TV's Penny Commit. Meantime, a not guilty plea entered in court today in Attleboro on behalf of a man from Middleboro who is accused of recording video up the skirt of a 13-year-old girl. This happened on Friday night, according to police, at Xfinity Center in Mansfield.
2: The victim and her family were at a concert there. Another concert goer saw what was going on, tipped off security, who told the girl's parents. Brandon Cora identified, arrested at the venue. He is facing charges of photographing intimate

0: parts of a child. Well, still to come, families want to enjoy public swimming holes, but the state is still short some lifeguards. We'll talk about that, but first at 5:03, it's traffic and weather together. The Subaru Retailers of New England all-wheel drive traffic on the threes. Here is Gina.
1: Hi, thanks, Nicole, and good afternoon. It's still a very rough ride everywhere we look right now. I'm going to start up on the Turnpike westbound. You're jammed up from Market Street past the barracks and through Natick. Not bad, approaching 495, so that's actually gotten a little bit better. Eastbound, however, that's going to be tough from 95 to Newton Corner and then Cambridge Street to Fenway. Let's see what the rest of the ride looks like as you head into downtown now with Kristen Neck of the Needham Bank Traffic Drone Report.
2: Gina, we'll start with the Leverett down ramp. That's crawling end-to-end all the way down Estero Drive. Now, Estero Drive on the eastbound side is backed up out of its tunnel. It's also backed up trying to exit to Kenmore. Same story for the eastbound side. That's all jammed up at the Kenmore exit. Over in East Boston, the Ted Williams Tunnel West is back to the airport. 1A North is crawling out of the airport up toward Boardman Street, but the Sumner Tunnel is mostly eased out at this point. Kristen Ack of the Needham Bank Traffic Drone Report.
1: And still very busy for folks leaving the city on the southbound side, lower deck, Sacum Bridge into the tunnel. It's a stop and go the entire length. A very little running room here and there. I'm going to call that about a 35-minute ride. Northbound split up to Neponset, then Mass Ave. 93 northbound's heavy off the Sacum Bridge to Roosevelt Circle, and then one more time, Montvale Ave to the Cloverleaf. Very heavy, that upper end of 128 through Waltham and Lexington, and then 3 almost up to Route 1. Getting a little bit better on the lower end of 128. Is still busy, though, from 35 down to 93. 93 is busy onto 24, and still a tough ride for folks leaving the Cape right now, the Sagamore Bridge. You're backed up about 5 miles there, less than a half mile, though, at the Bourne. Gina Tempesta, WBC's traffic on the threes.
0: Okay, it's 5:04, and let's look outside. Yep, still raining. And that's going to be the case, really, for the next few hours at the very least. There might be times overnight where you might notice the rain calm down for a bit, but it will likely start back up again. Depending on where you are, we could see anywhere from 1 inch to maybe 2 inches of rain out there as we make our way through tonight and into tomorrow. And it is much needed rain, as for many months at this point, we have been struggling to get all the rain that we need. Now, for this evening, we have a low about 60. Again, could see some thunderstorms from time to time moving through, and also some heavy downpours. For tomorrow, we start off with periods of heavy rain. It will all taper off, though, in the afternoon later in the day, and we will have cloudy conditions to get into dinner time tomorrow, and we've got a low near, or rather a high 73. For tomorrow night, a low near 65. Wednesday, warmer, not as humid, more sun than clouds, and a high near 80. 65 degrees, some heavier rain in Southbridge right now. North of Boston in Nashua, where it's 65, seeing some rain there. Getting over toward Plymouth, we are seeing light showers in 67 in Boston at 5:05, light rain, and right now we're at 68. Well, it appears the Boston FIFA Fan Fest is doubling as a craft fair of sorts.
3: Everyone is trying to get their hands on the viral Bank of America World Cup bracelets, even if they're not at Fan Fest.
4: I'm on a mission for my daughter because she's a princess and would never stand in line as long as me.
5: Saturday, by the time I got here, it was like a 4-hour wait.
3: There's now reservation windows to streamline the process. Everyone can make their own bracelet, but some charms are specific to each city. Boston has a shamrock and a lobster, as well as a cross-section of the Sacum Bridge.
6: I was able to represent a little bit of everything that is important to me.
7: You can trade these charms if you want to with other fans. Do you see yourself doing that?
6: I don't think so. I think I'm going to stay strong with what I got. I'm going to keep this.
3: While the Boston charms stay the same, others rotate.
8: On match day, they have teams charms, so like USA or France or Norway or whoever.
3: From FanFest, I'm Jared Brosnan, WBZ Boston's News Radio.
0: On this first full day of summer, many teenagers who want to work are struggling to find a job. Here's ABC's Allison Kosick.
9: One report predicts this summer could mark the lowest level for teen employment since 1948, when the government began tracking the data. Fewer employers are hiring 16 to 19-year-olds for a variety of reasons. Many starter jobs have been taken over by technology, and there's more competition these days from older, more experienced workers.
0: However, here in Massachusetts, the Help Wanted sign is up at swimming spots all over the state.
10: The Department of Conservation and Recreation's 24 pools across the state are open for the season, and they need lifeguards to staff them. Sean DeRosa with the DCR Bureau of Pool and Waterfront Safety tells me they need lifeguards all across Massachusetts at oceans, beaches, ponds, and pools, but especially in the northern part of the state. Lifeguard pay ranges from $22 to $27 an hour, depending on the position and associated certifications. And DCR will provide certifications for free. You will have to pass a swim test. And for kids ages 4 to 12 at 19 pools across Massachusetts, free swimming classes are being offered this summer through the Learn to Swim program. Registration for that just opened. More information is on the DCR website. At Higgins Pool in Lawrence, Sherry Small, WBZ Boston's News Radio.
0: And at 5:08, it's time for Bloomberg Business. Kind of swimming our way through the day on Wall Street. Not exactly the best result, Andrew O'Day.
11: No, not exactly at all. Oil prices fell today following talks between the U.S. and Iran on their war, but stocks drifted in part amid worries of rising interest rates. The Dow rose 148, NASDAQ lost 351, S&P down 28. Driving an electric vehicle saves almost $1,500 a year over choosing a gas-powered vehicle. That's according to a Bloomberg analysis of data from AAA and the U.S. government. However, it also finds that the EV savings are more pronounced in Western states, where people pay more than average for gas but less than average for electricity. At the top of the list, Washington State. Andrew O'Day, Bloomberg Business on WBZ, Boston's News Radio.
0: It is 5:09, and yes, it is a soggy evening on the roads. We'll go see how they're looking coming up at 5:13 in traffic and weather together. After that, coming up in the news at 5:15, we'll talk about how a Metro West landfill became a sanctuary.
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3: Coming off a series win in Seattle, Jake Bennett gets the ball for the Red Sox tonight when they begin a three-game set in Colorado at 8:40. With the Sox 13 games under 500 and 6 games back of the final wildcard spot in the American League, they are expected to be sellers at the MLB trade deadline. And a player that could move is 36-year-old starting pitcher Sonny Gray, who was asked about waiving his no-trade clause and told the Boston Globe's Tim Healy, "If someone came to me from the Red Sox and made a decision that that's the direction the team is going to go, he would be open for a conversation," adding, "Whatever happens from then, only time will tell, but he would be open for a conversation." He also declined to indicate whether geography would play a role in his decision process. Brian Antonelli, WBZ, Boston's News Radio.
0: Okay, at 5:13, let's go check out the highways. Traffic and weather together time. Atlantic Power Cleaning brings us the Subaru Retailers of New England all-wheel drive traffic on the threes. Gina, what's going on?
1: Oh, nothing good out there right now, Nicole. Not a lot of crashes to really talk about, but there's just a lot of volume. It's very heavy on that upper end of 128 through the Lexington stretch on that southbound side. Then getting word from the BZ phone force after that. We have a crash at the turnpike, that northbound ride. You're all jammed up from Route 3 almost all the way to Route 1. Southbound is heavy again from 62 down to Lowell Street. Getting there on the 93 northbound side of things, it's heavy off the Zakin Bridge right up to Roosevelt Circle, Montvale Ave to the Cloverleaf. And then it's going to be tougher from on Route 1 from 16 up past Copeland Circle. Turnpike itself is going to be a tough one as well, leaving the city from Market Street past the barracks through Framingham. Not bad after that to 495. Eastbound's all jammed up, though, as you make your way to Newton Corner. Back to about Route 16, and then very heavy from Market Street to Kenmore Square. Let's see what the rest of the downtown ride looks like now with Kristen Eck on the Needham Bank Traffic Drone Report.
2: Gina, it is jammed up on both sides of Storrow Drive trying to exit to Kenmore Square and the Fenway. The eastbound side.
1: Sounds like we lost Kristen. Yeah, the eastbound side is going to be slow as you make your way on the Storrow Drive ride of things. It's back beyond Soldiers Field Road. Westbound's tough coming off of the connector from Beacon Street. And then that expressway ride, it's a stop and go off the Zakin Bridge into the tunnel down to about Neponset. Finally a break in the action. And then Granite to the split, northbound split up to Neponset, then Mass Ave. We have a crash on Route 2 westbound in Gardner at Pearson Boulevard. And still look at about a 5-mile delay for folks headed off the Cape at the Sagamore Bridge. Gina Tempesta, WBC's Traffic on the Threes.
0: It's 5:15, and yes, we're dealing with a lot of rain out there today. Heavy at times. We are going to see some thunderstorms and downpours at times tonight. And we've got a low just about 60 for tomorrow. Periods of rain to start us off for the day. By after lunchtime, you should finally start to see some improvement, tapering off from west to east and a high near 70. For tomorrow night, clearing out, low 65.
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0: Yep, it's raining out there. 68 degrees in Boston at 5:16 on this Monday. We are just starting off the work week. We've got the full 4-day forecast coming up in about 10 minutes. I'm Nicole Davis. No matter the weather, it's great to be here with you. Here are the five things you need to know. Down Detector is reporting a nationwide Xfinity outage if you're having issues with your cable. By the way, the official Xfinity outage map is down as well. A Hyde Park man being held without bail, accused of stealing a car from a Mattapan car wash, driving it the wrong way down Blue Hill Avenue, and crashing into a woman, killing her. Vice President J.D. Vance claiming progress in peace talks with Iran, including plans to keep the Strait of Hormuz open. A Middleborough man pleading not guilty in court today after police say he was allegedly caught filming under a teen girl's skirt during a concert in Mansfield. Let's go to Ashland now at 5:16, where a brand new arboretum has opened up. But WBZ's Heil Schaffel reports it's sitting on top of the remains of something that wrecked the neighborhood for years.
18: I'm standing on the site of what was once a polluted dumping ground in Ashland.
19: The old Cadillac paint and lacquer factory produced a lot of highly toxic chemicals.
18: Not that you'd know it was ever here. This is the new Ashland Arboretum, covered with dozens of kinds of native plants. Town manager Michael Herbert said it took a tremendous amount of effort over the course of 30 years to get it to this point.
19: People, when you drove in to Ashland from Sherburn, yeah. What you saw was these old, broken down metal buildings.
18: A lot of that effort came from residents like Ed Hart, who spearheaded the push to transform the property since the 1990s.
20: There's about 80 different species that they're planning on putting in here. This is going to take a couple of years for it to fully take hold.
18: The EPA says there's now virtually no trace of the paint factory here anymore.
20: At the end of it, he said that this land now is as clean or cleaner than any property in Ashland.
18: Kyle Schaffel, WBZ, Boston's News Radio.
0: At 5:17, going now to New York, where a man's murder conviction connected to a 1979 disappearance of a six-year-old boy, Eitan Peetz, has now been reinstated by the Supreme Court. You might recognize the name, as Eitan Peetz was one of the first missing children to appear on milk cartons.
21: Pedro Hernandez was convicted in 2017 of kidnapping and murdering the six-year-old boy, but an appeals court granted Hernandez a new trial due to a trial error by a judge. Well, the Supreme Court just reversed that lower court's decision for a new trial and brought back the murder conviction. Hernandez's lawyer tells the New York Times he's disappointed because he firmly believes an innocent man's in jail for a crime he did not commit. Hernandez previously admitted to luring Eitan Peetz into a Soho basement in 1979. In New York, I'm Scott Pringle.
0: And in New Hampshire, a former lawmaker there will spend the next 33 years in prison on child sex abuse charges. Stacey Marie Lawton, the first openly transgender person elected to the New Hampshire House, pled guilty last year to three counts of sexual exploitation of children. The Lowell Sun reports her former partner, Lindsay Groves, while working at a daycare in Tingsboro, took sexually explicit photos of young kids and sent them to Lawton. Prosecutors, though, say Lawton then reported the crimes to punish Groves for ending their relationship. It's 5:19. Switching gears, other stories we're watching here when it comes to hockey. Pretty big day for a beloved former Bruin. Here's WBZ's Brian Antonelli.
22: After Zdeno Chara and Joe Thornton were inducted into the Hockey Hall of Fame class of 2025, another Bruins legend will be joining them this year.
23: Our first player inductee is Patrice Bergeron. A member of the Triple Gold Club, Bergeron won a Stanley Cup in 2011, gold medals with Team Canada in 2010 and 2014, and also a gold medal at the IIHF World Championships.
22: That was Ron Francis announcing the Hockey Hall of Fame class of 2026, with Bergeron saying in a statement, "This honor is the pinnacle of my career and represents the coaches and players I went to battle with," adding, "It's a surreal honor and I'm thankful that hockey has given so much to me and my family." Joining Bergeron this November at the ceremonies in Toronto will be Brian Burke, Stone native Cindy Curley, Pekka Rinne, Carey Price, and in his 14th year of eligibility, Medford's Keith Tkachuk finally got the call. Brian Antonelli, WBZ, Boston's News Radio.
0: And when it comes to music, this week's top 10 songs on the Billboard Hot 100 are out, and the ladies lead the charts this week.
24: I remembered I loved you, came back when it mattered.
25: I Knew It, I Knew You by Taylor Swift is number one, marking its second time at the top since its release.
26: She's from Texas, I can tell by...
25: Ella Langley's Choosin' Texas is in the second spot. Olivia Rodrigo's Stupid Song is at number three.
27: Any stupid song could ever say.
25: Drake, Ariana Grande, and Olivia Dean are also part of the top ten. I'm at Mattinson.
0: And look, going to a show is not cheap these days, but if you want to go check out some concerts this summer... Live Nation out with a special promotion today, saying for $99, you can get a 4-pack of lawn tickets to individual shows as part of their Summer of Live promotion. Toto, one of the bands that you can go see, including the Doobie Brothers, Foreigner, Lynyrd Skynyrd, Motley Crue, and many others. Some venues include the Xfinity Center in Mansfield and in Guilford, New Hampshire, the Bank of New Hampshire Pavilion. So those tickets are on sale as of now. 5:21, traffic coming up in just about 2 minutes.
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0: will look to stay perfect when they take on Turkey to wrap up the group stage on Thursday. After defeating Australia last week, head coach Mauricio Pochettino said the team must remain locked in going forward.
1: We need to enjoy, we need to work hard, we need to be responsible, we need to have discipline.
0: The U.S. has already advanced to the knockout round after winning the group. They'll play in the round of 32 on July 1st.
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3: It is 5:23, and as promised, here we go. Traffic and weather together. Subaru Retailers of New England, all-wheel drive traffic on the threes. Just a crawl out there, Gina.
5: Yeah, everywhere we look, it's going to be a tough ride right now. Nicole, we're going to start with a couple of crashes coming into us in a tough spot. New one coming in on 95, your 128 southbound ride at 2A in Lexington. And then after that, we have a crash at the Turnpike. It's in the breakdown lane, but it's just enough to slow you down almost back to Route 9. Let's take a look at that Perk Pike ride now. That's going to be slow for folks leaving the city from Market Street straight out past the barracks, actually right through Framingham. East us off after that, though, not too bad. Past 495. The eastbound ride is going to be very tough as you come into the city from 16 to Newton Corner and then from Cambridge Street to Fenway and then a tap of the brakes as you try to get onto 93. Let's check that 93 southbound and northbound on the expressway ride with Kristen Neck and the Needham Bank Traffic Journal Report.
6: Gina, it remains jammed on the expressway southbound from the O'Neill Tunnel down towards Savin Hill. More delays in the Ponset down to Braintree. Northbound all tangled up. Braintree right up past the gas tank and then again Mass Ave up into the northbound tunnel. Kristen Eck in the Needham Bank Traffic Drone Report.
5: Yeah, it's pretty messy in the downtown stretch as well. Sturrow Drive is back to the BU Bridge. That westbound ride, you're jammed up. If you are headed over to Fenway right now, that's heavy right off the connector. The Ted Williams is almost still back to the airport and then 93 northbound, rather, leaving the city. That's going to be heavy up to Roosevelt Circle. One more time, the spot pond to the Cloverleaf. If you're still trying to leave the Cape, we're still looking at about a 5-mile backup now at the Sagamore Bridge. Gina Tempesta, WBC's Traffic on the Threes.
3: All right, let's talk more about this rain in the 4-day WBZ AccuWeather forecast. Brian Thompson's here from AccuWeather. And Brian, just how much rain are we looking at here over the next, 18, 24 hours?
7: I think there's a good chance, Nicole, many places could pick up perhaps a little more than an inch of rain. Hopefully it's nice and spread out here. We could use the rain. It's been a relatively dry month so far. And what's falling across the area right now would kind of fall into that category. It's not really pouring anywhere, but it is a steady soaking rain. It's coming down a little harder than it was earlier. And that's, again, falling across most of the area. There are some pockets where it's not doing a whole lot toward the South Shore and toward the Cape. But overall, most places, it is raining right now, and we're going to continue to see some of this off and on rain, perhaps a thunderstorm tonight, a low down to about 61 degrees. Could be some ponding on roads and any downpour as we head through tonight. But again, most of the rain's going to come down at a nice pace. There's going to be a front that moves through, but it's going to get stuck off to our south and east tomorrow. A wave of low pressure rides along that. That's going to keep the rain going through a good chunk of tomorrow, although we do expect the rain to start to taper off from west to east later in the day. Will be a pretty cloudy day, a high of 73. Then the sky will start to clear as this all moves out tomorrow night with a low of 64. And Wednesday will be a warmer day, but the humidity will come down. Should be a pretty nice afternoon with some sunshine, high 82, and a mix of sun and clouds heading into Thursday. Highs again in the low 80s, and again, the humidity shouldn't be all that bad. We do expect the chance for showers to return toward the end of the week. I'm AccuWeather meteorologist Brian Thompson, WBZ, Boston's News Radio.
3: Thanks so much, Brian. Okay, right now, looking around our temperatures, we're at 68 degrees in Hyannis. Over toward Norwood right now, you're at 66. North of Boston, Methuen, it's 65. West of the city in Worcester, it's raining in 60. In Boston at Logan Airport, light rain and 67. 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
3: And a quick check of New England business at 5:27. It is tougher than ever for young people to live the American dream. That is, at least when it comes to a home. That's because a new report from Zillow finds more cities around the U.S. than ever are seeing for a starter home, on average, again, a starter home, $1 million price tag. This is not just in places like California, Massachusetts, and New York. Zillow says the number of cities with these prices has tripled since pre-COVID years, more than 240 to be exact.
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3: It's raining. It's going to keep raining out there for quite some time through the rest of the night. And right now, by the way, in Boston, it's 67 degrees. Good evening. I'm Nicole Davis. 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Thanks for joining us tonight. Here's what's happening. Yeah, rain this evening is definitely a strong bet. You might also hear some thunder while you're at it.
18: We got rain showers developing here, friends, and actually becoming heavier and also steadier at times. And perhaps even some thunderstorm activity is also going to be expected. So this is how you're going to end your Monday here. The evening commute is definitely going to be a bit of a wet one, with a 95% chance of getting some rain showers to move on in.
3: Yeah, we're definitely seeing that across most of the Commonwealth. That, by the way, WBZ TV's Jason Michael there. We'll get the full forecast coming up in just about 2 or 3 minutes here in traffic and weather together. Talks between the U.S. and Iran continue to be hashed out over in Europe, those talks starting over the weekend. And even though he wasn't there in person, the AP's Sagar Magani reports the president was very much a factor.
19: From Camp David, the president fired off social media comments that offended the Iranians.
20: They did threaten to walk out, or at least there were social media threats that they would walk out.
19: But Vice President Vance pushed back against thoughts the president's threats complicated the talks.
20: No, they didn't throw a wrench in the system.
19: Adding, he told the Iranians their own statements were the issue.
20: When you guys engage in what us millennials might call trash talk, you can't expect the president of the United States not to respond and not to correct the record.
19: Sagar Magani, Washington.
3: And at 5:32, the mayor of Brockton is no longer under a restraining order. 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
21: A district court judge in Hingham deciding not to extend a 10-day harassment prevention order against Brockton Mayor Moses Rodriguez, stemming from alleged inappropriate behavior with a 17-year-old. According to the Boston Globe, the just-graduated teen testified that she was marching with the school band in a parade last month when Mayor Moses Rodriguez put his hand around her waist, pulling closer as she tried to pull away. Mayor Moses Rodriguez also took the stand, testifying that he didn't know she was uncomfortable and felt awful when he found out. Judge Scott Peterson has ruled that the conduct doesn't seem to have met the bar for indecent assault, but he is also urging Rodriguez to stay away from the girl and to cooperate with the ongoing investigation. Madison Rogers, WBZ, Boston's News Radio.
3: And hockey news now at 5:32. Former Bruins captain Patrice Bergeron is a first ballot Hall of Famer. His number 37 is going to be hoisted to the rafters at the Garden during the upcoming season. Bergeron playing for 19 years with the Bruins, of course, former captain. He was with that squad in 2011 that won the Stanley Cup. So congrats to him. 5:33, traffic and weather together. The Subaru Retailers of New England, all-wheel drive traffic on the threes. Take it away, Gina.
5: All right. Thanks, Nicole. Going to start off with a turnpike on that westbound ride. It's all jammed up from Market Street past the barracks, actually right in through Framingham. Looks pretty good, though, after that to 495. The eastbound ride is going to slow you down from 16 to Newton Corner, and then one more time from Cambridge Street as you make your way into the city. We just are getting word now of a crash right at South Station at the end of the turnpike. So something to really watch out for there. Let's see what the rest of the ride looks like if you're leaving the city on the expressway with Kristen Knack and the Needham Bank Traffic Journal Report.
6: Well, Gina, it's not good here on the expressway southbound from the O'Neill Tunnel right down past Andrew Square. Opens up a little bit, but then you're jammed up Granite Ave down to Braintree. Northbound still in tough shape from the beginning back in Braintree. Up past Neponset, then again Mass Ave into the northbound O'Neill Tunnel. Kristen Eck in the Needham Bank Traffic Journal Report.
5: And then once you are in the downtown stretch, Storrow Drive is backing up beyond the BU Bridge. The westbound ride is jammed from the connector to Fenway. The Ted Williams is back to the airport. 93 northbound, very busy leaving the city. Stop and go right up to Roosevelt Circle, Montvale Ave to the Cloverleaf at that upper end of 128, where we have a crash at 2A in Lexington. And then after that, another crash at the Turnpike. Then that lower end of 128, 95 southbound. We have a new crash popping up at East Street, and still looking at a good 4 to 5 miles of backed up traffic now if you're trying to leave the Cape on the Sagamore Bridge. Gina Tempesta, WBC's Traffic on the Threes.
3: It's 5:34, and right now, again, we are looking at that rain coming down, and it is going to stay wet. The roads are definitely slippery, as Gina and Kristen have been talking about. Be sure to give yourself some extra time. And we are going to be seeing this heavy rain at times throughout the rest of the night into tomorrow. Now, we could see some thunderstorms from time to time. Not really dealing with any major flash flooding issues, according to the Weather Service or anything like that. It's just going to be a consistent rain, and hopefully this is going to help us kind of bounce back from the drought conditions we're dealing with. We have a low near 60 tonight, kind of humid again tomorrow, periods of rain in the morning, tapering off in the afternoon, 73 for tomorrow, clearing out, low 65, and then Wednesday, not as humid, warmer, more sun than clouds, and a high 82. 64 degrees right now in Amesbury, raining there. 62, raining in Leominster. 67 degrees in Fall River with a bit of rain. And in Boston at 5:35, showers and 66. The rideshare industry is powered by gasoline, but state officials would prefer it was powered by batteries.
0: Only a tiny percentage of rideshares and taxis are EVs. Rachel Ackerman with the Mass Clean Energy Center wants to change that, and that means building more infrastructure.
1: So this is the holistic way to say we'll support you not only with the vehicle, but with the charging as well.
0: The center is building 6 charging hubs across the state in places where Ubers and Lyfts like to hang out, and where there are a lot of pickups and drop-offs. The chargers are super fast. They can charge up a car in about half an hour. Ackerman says a switch to EVs would save a lot of these drivers money, but the upfront cost and the lack of charging infrastructure makes the switch hard to justify.
1: With gas prices as they are now, you are seeing a savings from electric vehicles.
0: The hubs are being built this summer, and she notes they're in places where drivers would normally be taking a breather anyway.
1: So if they're already taking a break, they can be charging their vehicle while taking that break. So it's not minimizing the amount of money that they can make.
0: Kyle Schaffel, WBZ, Boston's News Radio.
3: And speaking of batteries,
22: 6 towns in Massachusetts are about to get a major energy upgrade and a break on their electric bills. Virginia-based Lightshift Energy announces plans to build grid-scale battery storage projects in Georgetown, Ipswich, Groton, Princeton, Ashburnham, and Marblehead, all towns served by municipal electric projects. The batteries store power and then release it during peak demand hours when wholesale electricity prices spike. Lightshift says the project will save those 6 communities a combined $90 million over 20 years. In Paxton, where Lightshift already runs a battery farm, residents are saving roughly $100 a year on their electric bills. The projects are expected to come online over the next 3 years. Matt Shearer, WBZ, Boston's News Radio.
3: And at 5:37, some parents who use the daycare center at the Alewife MBTA stop are trying to keep it open, but WBZ's James Rojas says the immediate future does look bleak.
23: News of the upcoming closure of Sunrise Learning Academy here at Alewife.
2: Alewife Station is a sudden surprise for parents.
4: I found out 2 weeks ago, I think.
7: Yeah, I found out about a month ago, yeah.
23: A month and a half prior, I noticed that they're not going to renew the lease.
2: But not so sudden for the MBTA, which says it told the child care provider a year ago that it would not be renewing its lease, as it plans to replace or fully rehabilitate the garage right above the center. Parents

0: actors and hourly production workers. 4 months ago, Lucid cut 12% of its workforce. Based on the size of its payroll at the start of the year, the two rounds of layoffs have eliminated about 2,500 employees. U.S.-Iran talks got overshadowed among many Wall Street traders today by rising worry over interest rate hikes. Dow rose 148, NASDAQ lost 351, S&P down 28. Andrew O'Day, Bloomberg Business on WBZ, Boston's News Radio.
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5: Giannis, my understanding right now, he is ready to be traded, either Boston, either Miami, and we'll see what happens over the next 24 hours.
6: That was Sham Sharani on ESPN's Get Up today, talking about the expected pre-draft Giannis Antetokounmpo trade, adding the Bucks are in serious conversations with both the Celtics and the Heat, but the deals are completely different.
5: With Boston, it's Jaylen Brown-led package. It's around a veteran player, obviously a superstar caliber player. In Miami, it's a group of cost-controlled players, rookie-scale contracts, significant draft capital in that deal.
6: Sharani later said the two-time MVP has indicated he'd sign an extension with either of the two teams. Brian Antonelli, WBZ, Boston's News Radio.
7: At 5:43 on this rainy, dreary evening, let's go take a look at the roads and traffic and weather together. Subaru Retailers of New England, all-wheel drive traffic on the threes. Gina, I wouldn't call the traffic dreary. I think Kristen, I'm sure, would have a really good word for it.
8: She's out in the thick of it right now, yeah. And that is for sure. It's very tough out there. Lots of slowdowns. And Nicole, that we're seeing not helping is we picked up word of a right-lane disabled vehicle in a tough spot inside the Tip O'Neill, right at Government Center. You're already busy there, and that's going to be tough. Onto the expressway, right down to just about Neponset, and then East Milton to the

0: split, northbound split up to Neponset, then Mass Ave, and pretty bad in the downtown stretch as well. Very busy. The Stereo Drive is backing on beyond the BU Bridge. The westbound ride, you're all jammed up to Fenway. The Ted Williams is back to the airport. And then if you're leaving the city on 93 northbound, that's going to slow you down right up to Roosevelt Circle and then spot Ponte the Cloverleaf at that upper end of 128, where it's a very tough, that northbound ride from 3 up almost to Route 1. And then on the southbound side, we have a crash at 2A in Lexington, and then another crash after that on the turnpike, and then you go into the lower end of 128. Let's see how that looks on the roadway now with Kristen Eck and the Needham Bank Traffic Zone Report.
1: Let me see a word. How about dreadful? And it's about to get worse, you know, 128 southbound. The delays already start back around 135 in Dedham, but now we've picked up two new crashes. One of them is 128 south down at Route 1 in Dedham. That one's in the breakdown lane. And another one shortly after that, if that wasn't enough, at East Street in Westwood. Kristen Eck in the Needham Bank Traffic Drone Report.
0: And then it's even tough after that as you make your way onto 93 north. Both north and southbound all jammed up onto 24. 24 is a little slow at the Horsebridge. Route 3 northbound's busy again from 123 up to Derby Street, 18 to the lane drop on the southbound side. And still looking at a good 4 miles of backed up traffic for people headed off Cape at the Sagamore Bridge. Gina Tempesta, WBZ's Traffic on the Threes.
2: Now, dreadful is a good word. All right, thank you both. We'll be back to you in just about 10 minutes. Right now, though, at 5:45, it is wet and gray and generally not the best night out there. But we are in such a bad situation drought-wise that forecasters say, look, this is definitely needed. And we are going to be seeing anywhere from maybe up to an inch, if not an inch and a half of rain around the Commonwealth between now and just about lunchtime tomorrow, depending on where you are. This is one of those consistent soaking rains, not just like huge downpours and stops. It's just going to be wet all night. Perfect for sleeping, if you ask me, low near 60. Now, for tomorrow, the rain starts again in the morning, and it will taper off in the afternoon, cloudy and gray, high 73. And then for your Wednesday, warmer, more sun than clouds, not as humid, a high near 80.
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2: Light rain in Boston right now. We're at 67 degrees at 5:46. Thank you for being with us tonight as we try to make our way home on this first day back to work for the week. Here are the five things you need to know. Former Bruins captain and forward Patrice Bergeron has been elected to the Hockey Hall of Fame in his first year of eligibility. We're watching this apparent Comcast Xfinity outage impacting tens of thousands of customers. Down detector says it is starting to resolve. Daycare at the Elwife Tea Stop in Cambridge is closing as the tea starts major renovations to the garage. And the Trump administration has lifted oil sanctions against Iran until August 21st. It's part of that 60-day deal that is in place. Homeowners once again asking for help from lawmakers as their homes crumble underneath them through no fault of their own.
4: A dream home quickly turned into a nightmare for homeowner Michelle Aglissi when her home's foundation started to crack. She learned that pyrrhotite was the issue, a silent killer of concrete that's simply the lock or unlock of the draw when it comes to homes that have it. So she started to research. When she did, she learned that it's a mineral that causes cracking in foundations, sometimes decades after the concrete is poured. The worst part is you don't know you have it until you hear it. Laglessi has had her entire life derailed from this issue.
5: Our plan now needs to address our retirement years and our end-of-life planning, but we're unable to do so. With no insurance coverage, no legal recourse, and no equity left in our homes, we have no way to recover the financial loss.
4: The next step is to help fix these homes and businesses that are just left crumbling. That's what she and other impacted homeowners are asking the Joint Committee on Finance to do today. Amanda Keene, WBZ, Boston's News Radio.
2: Now to Texas at 5:47. A Tesla driver there is allegedly blaming his car's self-driving mode after the vehicle smashed right through the front of a house, killing somebody inside.
6: 76-year-old Martha Avila was putting away groceries when the electric car crashed through the front of her house and killed her. Sheriff Sergeant Alex Turman says the driver showed no signs of impairment before he was taken to the hospital.
7: We're still evaluating what caused that car to fail to control its speed just before this crash.
6: Michael Butler said his Tesla's automatic driver assistance mode was engaged before he slammed into the front of the brick house. Tesla has not commented. Jim Ryan, ABC News.
2: And a judge has ruled against lawyers repping the man accused of killing conservative personality Charlie Kirk. Lawyers for Tyler Robinson want his former roommate and partner to testify, but the judge said they're not needed as the hearing involves prosecutors showing whether they have enough evidence for the trial. Robinson is accused of killing Kirk during an appearance at Utah Valley University. Prosecutors do plan to seek the death penalty. Over in Washington, the House Judiciary Committee wants to investigate New York's Bard College. It's over its reported ties to convicted sex offender Jeffrey Epstein. Here's Daria Albinger.
8: The House Judiciary Committee is looking into Bard College's reported ties to Jeffrey Epstein. Maryland Congressman Jamie Raskin, the ranking Democrat on the committee, claims there's evidence that Epstein developed close connections with the leadership at the Hudson Valley School. That includes Leon Botstein, who plans to retire at the end of the month. Botstein says Epstein was not his friend, merely a prospective donor to the college. Bard is already conducting its own investigation into the men's relationship. In New York, I'm Daria Albinger.
2: And at 549, Brockton has a deep connection, of course, to Cape Verde, and it now has a connection to the most historic goal in Cape Verde's soccer history. Here's WBZ's Jay Willett.
9: Kevin Pena moved to Brockton as a teenager, so when he scored the first World Cup goal ever for Cape Verde on Sunday, the streets of Brockton exploded.
10: I know he got family in Brockton, but being in the World Cup for the first time, scored the first goal, I can only imagine the emotion.
11: And I think our economy is going to go up now after everybody knows Cape Verde is.
9: Brockton has the highest concentration of Cape Verdeans living outside the island's nation. First, they shut out Spain. Then they tied it up with Uruguay. Now this Friday, there's a watch party at Campanelli Stadium for a match against Saudi Arabia.
11: First time going to World Cup, and I love my country, and I'll share for them before any other team. I think I have a faith.
9: In Brockton, Jay Willett, WBZ, Boston's News Radio.
2: Singer Rod Stewart is on the mend after almost fainting on stage last week. This happened out in Utah. He began to struggle while singing, had to go get an oxygen tank, for a while. He had to use that, and then he told the crowd the show must go on. Now, this left Stewart seated for the rest of the show. It's not his first health issue on the tour. He canceled a concert in California recently due to a respiratory infection. And sad news as well in the music world. As we have learned, Grammy-winning music executive Clive Davis has died. He was recently hospitalized with respiratory issues. Davis is credited, really, with discovering Whitney Houston and signing everybody from Kelly Clarkson to Billy Joel, many, many others. And he also was known for resurrecting the careers of artists like Aretha Franklin and Carlos Santana. Clive Davis was 94 years old. It's 5:51. Traffic coming up in 2 minutes.
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2: It's 5:53. Traffic and weather together. We've got the Subaru Retailers of New England all-wheel drive traffic on the threes. Alrighty, Gina, what's going on?
0: Yeah, nothing great out there right now. It's just a slow ride. Everywhere we look, that's to be expected, right, Nicole? We'll actually start with a little bit of good news. We cleared that earlier crash on 95, your 128 southbound ride at Route 2A in Lexington. So we're in recovery mode there. It's just a very tough spot. And then even after that, we have a crash right at the turnpike. Even though that's in the breakdown lane, you're heavy and slow there. That northbound ride, that's going to slow you down from 3 up to Walnut Street, 128 southbound. That's gotten a little bit better, 35 down to Lowell Street. So still a lot of volume on that upper end of 128. And problems on the lower end of 128. Let's check that right now with Kristen Eck and the Needham Bank Traffic Drone Report.
1: Gina, we've been dealing with a pair of crashes on 128 southbound, one of them near Route 1 in Dedham off the breakdown lane, another one just after that down at East Street and Westwood. So you're still back toward 1-9. Tough going from there down past the crashes on your way down to 95 in Canton. Kristen Eck and the Needham Bank Traffic Drone Report.
0: Yeah, it's busy onto 24 on 93 both directions. 24 is going to slow you at the Horse Bridge down to about 2 miles if you're headed off the Cape on the Sagamore Bridge. The turnpike's getting a little bit better. It's still a stop and go on that westbound side from Market Street past the barracks and then through Natick. Not bad to 495. After that, eastbound, you're going to slow down at Newton Corner. We have a crash as you continue that ride on the eastbound side right by South Station as you come into downtown Boston. Gina Tempesta, WBC. Traffic on the threes.
2: Thank you both. Okay, 5:55, time for the four-day WBZ AccuWeather forecast.
18: There will be more rain at times as we head into tonight, along with the risk for a thunderstorm. There could be ponding on roadways in any downpour. We'll have a low around 61 degrees. This is much-needed rain. It's been kind of dry this month, and we're going to see more rain as we head through tomorrow. That rain's going to continue through a good chunk of the day before it tapers off from west to east later in the afternoon. We'll be rather cloudy, a high of 73. Clearing tomorrow night, low 64, and then warmer but less humid on Wednesday with more sun than clouds. Wednesday's high about 82, and we'll see a mix of sun and clouds on Thursday, high 81. I'm AccuWeather meteorologist Brian Thompson, WBZ, Boston's News Radio.
2: 64 in Pembroke right now, seeing very heavy rain making its way into Southbridge, 63. North of Boston in Ipswich, 64. In Boston at 5:55, it's raining and 65 degrees. A big jackpot for the Megabucks is up for grabs tonight. We're talking record-setting territory here.
19: No one has hit for all the marbles since April of last year, so tonight's drawing is worth nearly $21 million. The all-time top jackpot hit for more than $21 million some 40 years ago for the state lottery, trailed only by another less than 3 months later in 1985. Tonight's estimated jackpot is $20.95 million, good for third place of all time. The drawing is held tonight at 9 o'clock. I'm Sherry Small.
2: And if you win, you could spend it here.
8: Amazon is already posting some of its early bird sales, which are in addition to the lightning deals and other discounts that are going to be offered. Mashable says they now include up to 65% off Kindle e-readers and Fire tablets. You'll also find prices as low as a dollar on Amazon Haul, the site's budget-friendly storefront. Experts remind you to load up your cart now. You can always remove what you don't want later. I'm Daria Albinger.
2: And for the first time ever, they're going to be encouraging fighting at Fenway Park. Well, not really in the stands or anything. The Bare Knuckle Fighting Championship is going to make its debut this summer at Fenway. And it's exactly what it sounds like. Literally a fist fight. It's going to take place directly on the field. A local fighter, by the way, is getting involved in this, Harry the Hitman Gigliotti of Haverhill. If you want to go buy tickets for the Massachusetts debut, the championship is August 29th. 5:57 coming up in the news at 6 o'clock, the latest on a deadly carjacking in Mattapan.
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29: 67 degrees, gray and wet in Boston at 6 o'clock. Good evening, I'm Madison Rogers, and here's what's happening. Today, a Boston man's been ordered for a mental health evaluation and held without bail. He's accused of murder and carjacking after deadly chaos in Mattapan. WBZ-TV's Aaron Parsegian reports.
30: Following the matter of the Commonwealth versus Ibrahim Matos.
31: 37-year-old Ibrahim Matos stood handcuffed in front of a Dorchester District Court judge as prosecutors laid out the disturbing chain of events leading to his arrest.
32: Just this past Saturday, when the defendant wreaked havoc on the Mattapan community, leaving death and destruction in his path.
31: Investigators say the chaotic scene on Blue Hill Avenue began with Matos crashing his car, injuring another driver, before running to a nearby car wash and carjacking a woman waiting there.
33: Grabbed her and he ripped her out the car. He jumped in his car, in her car, and that's when the other car wash dude came out. He tried to hit him a couple times. He sped off.
29: Just a short time later, he allegedly struck and killed a woman on a sidewalk before crashing into an MBTA bus. Bystanders dragged him out of the car. The woman who lost her life has been identified as 32-year-old Mabinti Janae of Dorchester. With talks planned all week in Switzerland, today Vice President J.D. Vance says they've laid a good foundation for a final deal with Iran.
34: Senior negotiators from the U.S. and Iran wrapped up a lengthy round of initial talks aimed at solidifying a permanent end to the war between the countries. The initial mediation was rocky, but also led to some agreements by both sides. The talks hit turbulence after President Donald Trump made remarks that Iran called insulting, prompting a temporary pause, according to Iranian state media. Key sticking points include Iran's nuclear program, sanctions relief, and frozen assets. The interim agreement gives both sides 60 days to negotiate a broader settlement. A ceasefire in Lebanon between Israel and Hezbollah also appeared to be holding. I'm Haya Panjwani.
29: Today, VP Vance says Iran's agreed to invite international atomic inspectors back into the country, but Tehran is not acknowledging that. The state's highest court has weighed in on another potential ballot question, and this time it's a green light for an initiative that could reshape future elections in Massachusetts. Justices on the Supreme Judicial Court have rejected an effort to block a question proposing an all-party primary system. Challengers had argued that the Mass Attorney General's office shouldn't have certified the effort because it would interfere with the right to vote and freedom of elections. Reacting, organizers behind the question say voters will be the ones who decide, quote, whether their elections are run by party insiders or by the people. Coming up, good news for Boston from the Hockey Hall of Fame. Right now it is 6:03, and let's go to the Subaru Retailers of New England all-wheel drive traffic on the threes. Good evening, Gina.
0: Hi, Madison. Thanks, and good evening. Still looking at a very rough ride for folks having to travel through the city right now. Southbound not helping, clearing a disabled vehicle inside the Tip O'Neill at Government Center. You're all backed up on the lower deck, Sacred Bridge into the tunnel, downtown to the expressway, where that's going to be slowed down to about Columbia Road, and then East Milton to the split, northbound split up to Neponset, then Mass Ave. Downtown Boston's very busy as well. Stereo Drive's backing up beyond the BU Bridge. A lot of folks headed over to Fenway right now for tonight's concert, so that's going to be a heavy one as you make your way off the connector right out to Fenway. Better inside the TED. The 93 northbound ride is still going to be slow up to about Roosevelt Circle, then Montville Ave to the Cloverleaf at that upper end of 128, where we're still in recovery mode from an earlier crash at 2A in Lexington, and then still heavy as you continue that ride as they clear a crash at the Pike at that ramp at the turnpike. And then you have some trouble still on that lower end of 128. Let's see what that looks like now with Kristen Eck and the Needham Bank Traffic Journey Report.
1: And Gina, a couple of crashes that we had at 128 South, one near Route 1 in Dedham, one shortly after that at East Street in Westwood. We're still seeing delays from just after 109 as you head down through that stretch on your way to 95 and 93 down in Canton. Kristen Eck and the Needham Bank Traffic Journal Report.
0: And 93 is all gummed up as well as you make your way down to 24. 24 is going to slow you at the Horse Bridge, and we're down to about 2 miles if you're headed off Cape at the Sagamore Bridge. Gina Tempesta, WBC's traffic on the threes.
29: We will see more periods of rain overnight and into tomorrow morning. A thunderstorm at times with some isolated ponding on the roadways in case of downpours. The low is around 61 tonight. Again, it's rainy to start tomorrow. It tapers off from west to east later in the day and stays pretty cloudy with a high around 73. Some clearing tomorrow night, and then Wednesday it's warmer and less humid, more sun than clouds, up to 82. Moments of clouds and sun for Thursday, and we're in the low 80s again. Right now we have the heaviest rain coming down in southern Worcester County. Doesn't look like anything crazy, but definitely some stronger spots around Sutton and Auburn and Oxford right now, 61 degrees there. Light rain coming down for most of us across central and eastern Massachusetts. It's 64 in Billerica, 65 in Easton, where it looks like a break from the rain, at least somewhat. And in Boston, 67, rain falling at 6:06. It was just last week we learned his number will be raised to the rafters at the Garden, and there is even bigger news for a Bruins legend today.
4: The Hockey Hall of Fame class of 2026 has been announced, and in his first year of eligibility, Patrice Bergeron got the call.
6: Phone call. Hello?
7: Hello, is that Patrice?
6: Yes, that's me.
7: Hey, Patrice, it's Mike Gardner calling from the Hockey Hall of Fame.
4: That was a video posted by the Bruins, and then Ron Francis shared the news and welcomed Bergeron to the Hall.
6: Oh, my God. Thank you so much. I mean, it's never in a million years have I ever imagined this. So I'm very, very thankful. Really honored and very emotional right now. But thank you so much. It really means a lot.
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29: Facing a judge in Attleboro today, a man has pleaded not guilty to exploiting a child during a concert at the Xfinity Center in Mansfield. Brandon Cora, a 27-year-old from Middleboro, is accused of secretly recording an upskirt video of a 13-year-old. Police say they were called in Friday evening after a witness alerted security and that officers identified Cora as the suspect after speaking with the victim's family. After years of local effort in the Metro West, an old toxic waste dump is a new haven for natural beauty. WBZ's Heil Schaffel tells us more.
9: Since the 1980s until just recently, the abandoned Cadillac paint plant in Ashland was a terrible eyesore. And more than that,
2: and what we're standing on, where all these native plants and everything, used to be tons of contaminated soil along with a bunch of dilapidated buildings.
8: Town manager Michael Herbert says those days are done. The efforts of concerned citizens here over the last 30 years has finally transformed this once polluted wasteland into a new arboretum. Local resident Ed Hart has spearheaded the cleanup for decades.
10: They love this. Yeah, everybody is very positive about it. It's a relief.
8: The Arboretum just opened after extensive soil restoration. It's home to dozens of kinds of native plants and trees. It cost the town, state, and feds more than $1 million to fully clean out and recreate the site.
2: Some value is not just necessarily monetary.
8: Kyle Schaffel, WBZ, Boston News Radio.
29: Coming up in a few, an effort to save lives at local pools this summer. Right now it's 6:08 and time for Bloomberg Business. Here's Andrew O'Day.
11: A group of California consumers is accusing gas station owners, including Walmart, Marathon, BP, and 7-Eleven, of using AI to illegally manipulate pump prices in the state that already has the highest rates in the nation. A lawsuit says the companies, which collectively own

0: More than 1,700 stations across California are using an AI tool from Calibrate Fuel Systems that automatically adjust prices based on confidential data. Stocks drifted today as traders followed both geopolitical hope and interest rate worry. Dow rose 148, NASDAQ lost 351, S&P slipped 28. Andrew O'Day, Bloomberg Business on WBZ, Boston's News Radio.
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6: 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I lost 20 pounds on Awaken 180. 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
10: Down by a run in the ninth, Rafael Devers earned a leadoff walk against the Marlins. But when Giants manager Tony Vitello tried to pinch run for him, Devers stayed on first, tried to wave off the runner, and then shook his finger at the dugout before reluctantly leaving the field.
11: Inexcusable. You cannot do what he did yesterday. It was basically insubordination. And I know fans will say, well, what about the manager? Why won't the manager bench him? Why won't Tony Vitello erupt at Devers? Not so easy to do when the player is owed more than $200 million.
10: That was The Athletic's Ken Rosenthal on his Fair Territory show today, adding another bad look for Devers is not commenting after the game.
11: The Giants, of course, are in sell mode. Yeah, they'd love to trade Rafael Devers. Ha, ha, ha. Good luck with that.
10: Brian Antonelli, WBZ, Boston's News Radio.
12: The Red Sox will be facing off against the Colorado Rockies in Denver tonight. That game doesn't start till 8:40 our time. At 6:13, Subaru reached Taylors of New England, all-wheel drive, traffic on the threes. 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
13: Thanks, Madison, and good evening. Still a very rough ride in the downtown stretch right now. Storrow Drive is backing onto Soldiers Field Road as you make your way to Fenway. And then that westbound ride is very tough off the connector, also to Kenmore. Getting a little bit better everywhere else. It's still a little slow as you make your way onto the expressway, though, down to Columbia Road southbound and then East Milton to the split. Northbound, Furnace Brook up to Neponset and a little sluggish into the tunnel. The Ted Williams is just a little bit busy about halfway through. Turnpike's going to slow you down on that westbound side just a little bit through Newton and then a little sluggish through Natick and Framingham. Not too bad to 495 after that. It's the eastbound ride that's going to really be a tough ride as you make your way from Cambridge Street all the way to 93 to the north of town, 93 northbound. That's a stop and go up to Roosevelt Circle and then Montvale after the Cloverleaf in recovery mode on 12895 southbound from an earlier crash at the Turnpike. And we're getting better on that lower end of 128 through the Dedham stretch. Cleared a couple of crashes in that area as well. 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Gina Tempesta, WBC's traffic on the threes.
12: It is going to take us a while to shake off this rain. Watch for thunderstorms with potential, ponding on roadways overnight. The lows around 61. And then periods of rain eventually tapering off from west to east later in the day tomorrow. We're looking at temps in the low 70s. Wednesday, more sun than clouds. It's warmer with a high around 82 and less humid. Some sun and some clouds around for Thursday, and we'll stick in the low 80s. Heaviest rain on the radar right now is south of Worcester. Spots like Sutton, where it's 66 degrees right now. Meantime, 63 in Lowell, 65 in Plymouth, and 67 in Boston.
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12: Good Monday evening. I'm Madison Rogers. It's 6:16, and here are the five things you need to know. The U.S. and Iran are making opposing claims on nuclear commitments, but also both touting progress in talks to reach a final deal to end the war. A judge has ended the restraining order against Brockton's mayor as a teenager's claims of inappropriate behavior remain under investigation. Federal aviation investigators are looking into a close call at Logan over the weekend. Two planes got within a few hundred feet of each other. In his first year of eligibility, Bruins legend Patrice Bergeron has been picked for the Hockey Hall of Fame. And while it hasn't exactly been pool weather today, the state's opened up the gates and they're offering kids some free lessons.
14: To help people stay cool this summer, Massachusetts Department of Conservation and Recreation's 24 swimming pools are open, and registration has just opened to sign up for free swimming classes. The DCR's free Learn to Swim program returns this year, offered at 19 pools around the state. It's organized into three different sessions over the summer, with the very first session and wave of lessons starting in early July, consisting of 8 half-hour swim classes for kids ages 4 through 12. You can register on the DCR's website. Spaces are limited and registration is on a first-come, first-served basis, so don't wait. And remember that swimming isn't just fun, it's also a life-saving skill. At Higgins Pool in Lawrence, Sherry Small, WBZ Boston's News Radio.
12: Massive news in London today as Britain's Prime Minister announces he will be resigning.
15: I have spoken to His Majesty the King this morning to inform him of my decision. I will ask the National Executive Committee of the Labour Party to set out a timetable with nominations opening on the 9th of July and completed by the summer recess.
12: Keir Starmer is bowing to pressure from within his own Labour Party and will remain in charge until the party picks a new leader. Considered the frontrunner, former Manchester Mayor Andy Burnham, whose recent win in a special election triggered Starmer's decision. The PM has also struggled to follow through on economic promises and has faced fierce criticism over his decision to appoint a friend of Jeffrey Epstein as ambassador to the U.S. DOJ subpoenas linked to ICE raids in Minnesota have been blocked today.
16: A federal judge on Monday tossed out multiple Justice Department subpoenas that were issued back in January to Minnesota Governor Tim Walz and other officials tied to a federal investigation regarding the state's cooperation with immigration enforcement. Patrick Schiltz, the chief judge of the Minnesota Federal District Court, found that the subpoenas were part of a campaign to retaliate and pressure state officials who resisted cooperating with immigration and customs enforcement officers. The federal probe was announced against the backdrop of the Trump administration's aggressive surge in Minnesota that drew widespread protests and led to the deaths of two American citizens. Alex Mallon, ABC News, Washington.
12: We're coming up on 1 year now since devastating flash flooding hit the Texas Hill Country and one girl's summer camp in particular. Today, state-appointed investigators are out with the final reports on the disaster.
17: The failures at Camp Mystic began long before the July 4th, 2025 flood, according to investigator Casey Garrett.
18: Nobody had any idea what they needed to be doing.
17: She says a lack of flood warnings and a delayed evacuation would lead to the deaths of 25 young campers and two counselors.
18: It was such a tragic disservice to these people that they were starved of information.
17: Camp Mystic had intended to partially reopen this summer, but public outcry has prompted officials to keep it closed. Jim Ryan, ABC News in Dallas-Fort Worth.
12: It's a case that transformed how police search for missing children and sparked the nationwide Stranger Danger movement. The 1979 abduction and murder of six-year-old Eitan Peetz in New York City. Today, the U.S. Supreme Court has overruled a push for a new trial and reinstated a conviction in the case against Pedro Hernandez. His lawyers have maintained that his confession to the crime during a police investigation or interrogation was a false confession driven by his mental illness. Federal prosecutors had made the decision that Hernandez should be tried for a third time, but New York state prosecutors objected. And now the high court has agreed with them in a 6-3 vote. It's 6:20. We have traffic and weather coming up in just a couple minutes.
9: You finally got your new car. It came with all the options, including that big touchscreen for digital media playback. You know you can still get your local news on that thing. 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
12: It is the first full day of summer, and it's becoming apparent that a lot of teenagers have come up empty in the search for a summer job.
24: One report predicts this summer could mark the lowest level for teen employment since 1948, when the government began tracking the data. Fewer employers are hiring 16 to 19-year-olds for a variety of reasons. Many starter jobs have been taken over by technology, and there's more competition these days from older, more experienced workers.
12: That is ABC's Allison Kosick. Every 10 minutes, we check traffic and weather. And at 6:23, let's start with the Subaru Retailers of New England all-wheel drive traffic on the threes. Gina?
13: Thanks, Madison, and good evening. Well, we're getting better in some places. A couple of hiccups, though, to get through, including a new crash just coming into us on the Turnpike westbound, right at the Western State Police Barracks, off in the left and right-hand lane and breakdown lane. So that's going to slow you down there. Eastbound, a bit of curiosity delay. And then as you continue that ride eastbound, that's going to be slow on the Turnpike from Cambridge Street right to 93. Downtown Boston, still very busy. Storrow Drive is backed up beyond the BU Bridge. That westbound ride for folks headed over to Fenway, that's jammed off the connector. And it's still busy southbound through the city and making your way from Lower Deck, Sacred Bridge into the tunnel down to Neponset. Little break in the action now East Milton to the split. Northbound Adams up to Neponset. Not bad into the tunnel after that. A little busy inside the Ted Williams about halfway through. And tough as you leave the city on 93 northbound. Slow anyway. Up to Spot Pond. A little bit of volume after that at Montville Ave to the Cloverleaf at the upper end of 128. We're still seeing a lot of volume from about 3A on that northbound side to 28. And southbound it's still slow approaching the Turnpike from an earlier crash there. Gina Tempesta, WBC's Traffic on the Threes.
12: The 4-day forecast comes from AccuWeather's Brian Thompson.
10: It's going to stay rather cloudy into tonight. There will be periods of rain and a thunderstorm. There could be some ponding on roadways and any downpour. We'll have a low of 61. Periods of rain tomorrow will taper off from west to east later in the day. It will be another pretty cloudy day, a high of 73, but the sky will finally start to clear tomorrow night with a low of 64. Warmer Wednesday, but it will be less humid with more sun than clouds. Wednesday's high about 82. And then for Thursday, we'll have intervals of clouds and sunshine. Thursday's high around 81, and then it'll cloud back up with a chance for some showers. Friday. I'm AccuWeather meteorologist Brian Thompson, WBZ, Boston's News Radio.
12: We have some heavier rain down in Rhode Island right now, and looks like that might be pushing onto the south coast soon, spots like New Bedford. Meantime, the heaviest rain on the map in Massachusetts right now is south of Worcester. It is 63 in Uxbridge. Also looks like it's coming down heavier around Marlborough and Framingham, 62 there. In Boston, rain, and it's 63 degrees, but feeling like the upper 50s at 625. In New England business news, Waltham Biotech just got bought up by a major pharmaceutical company. The Boston Business Journal reports AbbVie has confirmed it's acquiring Apogee Therapeutics. The deal comes in at just shy of $11 billion. Apogee focuses on drugs that treat immune and inflammatory issues, including one that's seen as a major player to treat both dermatitis and asthma. That deal is set to close later this year. The World Cup party continues in downtown Boston, and it's not just a long line to get into the Fan Fest. There's also a long line to score some special bling as a keepsake.
0: Get a time to pick up that bracelet.
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2: Get to pick the color of your band, red, black, or blue, the size, large or small, and you get to choose five charms,
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3: We come back tomorrow because tomorrow we can get England charms.
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5: Boston Bridge.
2: 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Had to get that.
1: No one from out of town seems to know it's called the Zakim Bridge, but locals like Emily are letting it slide as she picks out more accurately described charms.
25: It feels very Boston to me, and I'm really happy and I'm really proud that we've been doing a pretty decent job.
1: From FanFest, I'm Jared Brosnan, WBC Boston's News Radio.
12: Kickoff in Foxborough is at 4 tomorrow afternoon, with England playing Ghana in the fourth of seven local matches. Coming up in the news at 6:30, a judge makes a decision as the mayor of Brockton is accused of getting too close for comfort with a teenager.
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12: 63 degrees and rainy in Boston at 6:30. Good evening. I'm Madison Rogers. We are in for a dousing overnight and into tomorrow morning. WBZ-TV meteorologist Eric Fisher looking at the radar.
32: This is round number one, and this will be a steady portion this evening. And then overnight, we're going to taper off to kind of scattered downpours and a chance for thunder. I think that best overall chance will likely be south and east of Boston if you're going to get some of the heavier rain or also that chance of some thunder and lightning.
12: Stay tuned for the latest with traffic and weather together. Minnesota's governor is calling it a victory for the rule of law as a federal judge blocks a DOJ effort to subpoena him and other state leaders in an immigration enforcement probe. These subpoenas seeking documents were issued at the height of the ICE crackdown and mass protests in the Twin Cities, with the DOJ investigating whether Governor Tim Walz and others were obstructing or impeding law enforcement. In the new ruling, the judge says the main purpose was an attempt to coerce state leaders into assisting the crackdown and retaliate against them for failing to do so. Responding, a DOJ statement says it takes unlawful obstruction of federal law enforcement extremely seriously and will continue to act in full compliance with the law to investigate these matters. Coming out of talks with Iran's parliamentary leader, Vice President J.D. Vance says they've set a good foundation for a final deal to end the war. The VP says Tehran agreed to let nuclear monitors into the country.
33: That is a major milestone for the American people and the first step in permanently denuclearizing or permanently ending a nuclear weapons program in Iran.
12: However, Tehran is denying making any new commitments on that front. Iran does say they made major progress toward ending the fighting between Israel and Hezbollah in Lebanon, calling that the first real test of the talks, which are set to continue this week in Switzerland. After a day in court, the mayor of Brockton is no longer under a restraining order. The district judge in Hingham deciding not to extend a 10-day harassment prevention order stemming from alleged inappropriate behavior with a 17-year-old. The Boston Globe reports the just-graduated teen testified earlier today that she was marching with the school band in a parade last month when Mayor Moses Rodriguez put his hand around her waist, pulling closer as she tried to pull away. Video from the incident was presented at today's hearing. The mayor testified that he didn't know she was uncomfortable and felt awful when he found out. Judge Scott Peterson has ruled that the conduct does not seem to have met the bar for indecent assault, but he's also urging Mayor Rodriguez to stay away from the girl and to cooperate with the ongoing investigation. The music world has lost a true titan today in Clive Davis. The Grammy-winning record producer and executive was 94
0: In a 2013 interview, Davis talked about his greatest find, Whitney Houston.
7: In the beginning, I discovered her when she was 19. I used to say, just keep pinching yourself. We had 7 number ones in a row. Our first album sold 22 million around the world.
0: Davis's catalog of artists besides Houston include Aretha Franklin, Earth, Wind & Fire, Barry Manilow, Billy Joel, and Jennifer Hudson. Clive Davis was inducted into the Rock and Roll Hall of Fame in 2000 in the non-performers category. Dave Packer, ABC News.
12: Davis died at his home in Manhattan today. It's 6:33.

0: weather together. We start with the Subaru retailers of New England, all-wheel drive traffic on the threes. And it is pretty messy out there, Gina.
1: Yeah, it really is, Madison. Still a lot of slowdowns. We have some pooling in the roadway, some flooding on the left, two left and right lanes on 95 southbound between Washington Street and Route 38 in the Woburn Stretch. So that's going to slow you down there. And then as you continue that ride, it's not too bad approaching the turnpike. On the pike, though, we do have a crash in the right-hand lane at the Western Barracks. That's on the westbound side. We have a little bit of curiosity delay on the eastbound side. And then it's slow after that from Cambridge Street all the way to 90. The downtown Boston ride's pretty busy. You're back beyond BU on the eastbound side of Sturrow Drive, and then westbound you're jammed to Fenway as you make your way off the connector. Still slow south of the city as you make your way onto the expressway. It's a stop and go right down to Neponset. Better to the split, a little bit of volume just at Furnacebrook to the split, and then northbound's going to be Furnacebrook up to Neponset. Not bad into the tunnel after that. And one more problem to talk about, and this is a car off the roadway reported from the BC Phone Force, 213 on the southbound side by exit 5 in Methuen to watch out for there. Gina Tempesta, WBC's Traffic on the Threes.
0: Looking at the four-day forecast, we have more rain and more pop-up thunderstorms around tonight into tomorrow. Continue to watch for ponding on the roadways in case of downpours out there. That is, as you just heard, something we are seeing already. The low is around 61 tonight. The rain does eventually taper off from west to east later in the day tomorrow. It stays pretty cloudy with a high around 73. Clearing tomorrow night, and then Wednesday, it's going to be a nice one. More sun than clouds, less humid and warmer, up to 82. Times of clouds and sun for Thursday with a high around 81. Right now, the heaviest rain on the radar is pushing from around Providence, Rhode Island, into South Coast communities like Fall River, 66 degrees there. We also have some stormier patches in southern Worcester County and in some parts of the Metro West, like Wayland and Weston, 64 there. In Boston, rain steady. It is 63 degrees and feeling like the upper 50s at 6:36. The state wants rideshare drivers to go electric, and they're trying to make that more convenient. WBZ's Hyle Schaffel explains.
2: With a new union and tens of thousands of drivers in Massachusetts, rideshares are a booming industry. The state wants them to go green.
3: Logan has some great resources near the airport for electric vehicle drivers, and so we're wanting to expand access to that to other parts of the state.
2: Mass Clean Energy Center Director Rachel Ackerman says they're installing 6 charging hubs across the state in spots with large numbers of rideshare pickups, drop-offs, and drivers. These will be super fast chargers that can fully juice an EV in half an hour. But Rachel says that's not usually how rideshare drivers use them.
3: They'll just take a couple minutes in between their last drop-off and their new pickup, and so they're not doing a full charge of their vehicle. They're just topping it off.
2: That means they can charge while taking a break they'd take anyway and not lose any money. She says she hopes the new charging stations jumpstart more interest in the
0: That was again WBZ's Hyle Schaffel. There's new proof that the rising price of homes is keeping would-be buyers out.
4: A new report is showing that home buying activity is decreasing across the U.S. Harvard University's annual State of the Nation Housing Report found that existing home sales are near the lowest level in 30 years. The report was released last week and says that median prices for the new and existing homes are over $400,000. The report also says that existing home prices have jumped by 54% since 2020. Shane Stokes, WBZ, Boston's News Radio.
0: Seismic news for British politics today. Prime Minister Keir Starmer says he is resigning and will leave the office within weeks. Just 2 years after he was elected in a landslide, Starmer's being forced out by his party after losing voter support. The contest within the Labour Party to replace him will start in early July, and it's looking increasingly likely that former Manchester Mayor Andy Burnham will secure the post. Starmer becomes the 6th British Prime Minister to step down before the end of his term in the span of a decade. It is 6:38 right now, and it's time for a check on business news. Here's Bloomberg's Andrew O'Day.
5: Amazon's attempt to make the annual Black Friday Cyber Monday shopping blitz a semi-annual event is pretty much baked into the culture now. The company's 12th Prime Day, which is actually 3 days, begins tomorrow, with rivals Walmart and Target offering similar sales events. And Adobe forecasts shoppers feeling the sting of higher gas prices will snatch up deals, including for back to school, and push online spending to another record, $23.6 billion, up 9% from last year. U.S.-Iran talks competed with rising interest rate worry for Wall Street.

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13: Coming off a series win in Seattle, Jake Bennett gets the ball for the Red Sox tonight when they begin a three-game set in Colorado at 8:40. With the Sox 13 games under 500 and 6 games back of the final wild card spot in the American League, they are expected to be sellers at the MLB trade deadline. And a player that could move is 36-year-old starting pitcher Sonny Gray, who was asked about waiving his no-trade clause and told the Boston Globe's Tim Healy, "If someone came to me from the Red Sox and made a decision that that's the direction the team is going to go, he would be open for a conversation," adding, "Whatever happens from then, only time will tell, but he would be open for a conversation." He also declined to indicate whether geography would play a role in his decision process. Brian Antonelli, WBZ, Boston's News Radio.
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15: Thanks, Madison, and good evening. Getting word of a medical emergency coming in now on 495 southbound by 119 in the Littleton stretch. Also dealing with this crash on the Turnpike westbound. Last we heard, in the right-hand lane at the Weston Barracks, we have a bit of curiosity delay on the eastbound side. We have some flooding on 95, your 128 southbound ride through the Woburn stretch, affecting the left and right lanes. And then after that, we have a new crash coming in at 4 and 225 in Lexington. The downtown ride still very busy eastbound on the turnpike coming into the city, just about Cambridge Street to Fenway. Sturrow Drive eastbound's back beyond the BU Bridge. That westbound ride is all jammed up as you make your way from the connector to Fenway, and busy off the Zaycomb Bridge into the tunnel onto the expressway. Stop and go down to about Neponset. Not bad to the split after that. Northbound's going to be Adams Street up to Neponset. Looks good into the tunnel. This report is

0: 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Staples, that was easy. Gina Tempesta, WBC's Traffic on the Threes.
1: Rain around through the night with some downpours and thunderstorms in spots. The low around 61 degrees. Continue to watch for flooding on the roadways. Tomorrow, we'll eventually see that rain taper off from west to east later in the day. It stays pretty cloudy with a high around 73. Wednesday will dry out and it's less humid. Warmer, high around 82, mostly sunny. Some times of clouds and sun for Thursday. It's another one in the low 80s. And right now in Boston, the rain's coming down. It is 63 degrees at 6:45.
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1: Good Monday evening. I'm Madison Rogers. Here are the five things you need to know at 6:45. Just in, the Senate has passed a bipartisan housing bill that aims to bring down home prices and increase supply. Senator Elizabeth Warren calling it the most significant housing bill to pass Congress since 1990. A Boston man accused of carjacking and murder has been ordered held at Bridgewater State for a psych eval after chaos in Mattapan over the weekend. The vice president says initial talks with Iranian officials have set a good foundation for a deal to end the war. A federal judge blocking the use of a federal database to check for voters' citizenship. And the local Cape Verdean community is riding high after another stunning World Cup match. Cape Verde making a Cinderella run at the trophy.
3: The dream stays alive for Cape Verde, the island's nation off the coast of Africa.
4: At the end of the day, we got out together and celebrate. It's a big time.
3: In the World Cup, Kevin Pina curls a free kick into the net for Cape Verde's first ever World Cup goal.
5: Driven instead!
3: The call from Fox. The match ended with a tie against Uruguay here in Brockton. Main Street erupted in celebration. The city is often referred to as the 11th island of Cape Verde since so many live here.
6: Amazing. It was crazy. It's good to see how Cape Verdean people get together, unite as one, as it should be.
3: Ludmila Lobo Vieira of the Cape Verdean Association of Brockton tells me Pina spent time as a teenager here in Brockton. Jay Willett, WBZ Boston's News Radio.
1: One of soccer's all-time greats has made history again today. Argentina's Lionel Messi setting a World Cup scoring record with his 17th goal today. Then he scored an 18th goal, too. With it, the defending champion, Argentina, beat Austria 2-0 outside Dallas, Texas, advancing to the knockout stage. In 2 days' time, Messi will turn 39 years old. As English fans get ready for tomorrow's game in Foxborough, some are teaching the next generation down in Weymouth. Details on that with WBZ's Jared Brosnan.
7: We brought Manchester weather with us. It's raining. But yeah, listen, it's a good start.
8: Owen Bygrave is one of the coaches here at Manchester City's Young Player Development Camp.
7: Traveling across the states and showing people obviously how to play the City way and teaching them about the methodology that we use at Manchester City and getting kids across the states playing football.
9: The first 4 days are surrounded with player profiles, so we have a different player for each day.
8: Fittingly based on current Manchester City players like superstar Erling Haaland.
9: And then the fifth day we focus on the World Cup. So we separate the kids into different nations, depending on who they like the most. And then we battle it out for the day and we see who comes out victorious.
8: But it's not just about picking up the skills on the pitch.
7: Just being an all-round better person, and we'll try and promote that during the camps, not just the football side of it, everything off the pitch as well.
8: From the Union Point Sports Complex, I'm Jared Brosnan, WBZ Boston's News Radio.
1: Parents in and around Cambridge are scrambling to find care for their kids as a daycare near Alewife Station gets ready to shut down.
10: The sun is setting on the Sunrise Learning Academy after the MBTA decides not to renew their lease. The daycare has called Alewife Station home for nearly two decades, but because the garage right above it is going to be replaced or fully rehabilitated, it's said that all tenants are being removed. That has left parents scrambling after just learning about the closure.
11: I found out 2 weeks ago, I think. It was a shocker that they're closing down a school like this.
12: So now we have to go around again looking for another daycare, which is completely difficult.
13: It's honestly really sad. Yeah.
10: Despite the short notice given to parents by the daycare, the MBTA says it told the child care provider in June of last year that it would not be renewing its license. In Cambridge, James Rojas, WBZ, Boston's News Radio.
1: We have reached out to Sunrise Learning Academy for comment. Homeowners from across Massachusetts came to Beacon Hill today asking state lawmakers for help as their homes crumble around them.
5: Today, a group of homeowners spoke to the Joint Committee on Financial Services to find a way to keep their homes standing as the foundation crumbles beneath them. The goal is for the legislature to create an emergency fund so that homeowners aren't left completely financially ruined for something that they never could have known was going to happen. Homes in about 50 communities in Massachusetts have been found to have bad concrete. A mineral called pyrrhotite causes foundations to weaken decades after they were built. Their homes are now deemed worthless in the eyes of the bank. Senator Peter Durant has introduced the latest version of the bill.
14: This problem belongs to more than just the family whose foundation is failing. When a foundation fails, the home becomes unsellable, unmortgageable, and its asset values collapse.
5: What they're asking for actually isn't new. Connecticut has created a similar fund to help its residents pay for this financially devastating issue. Amanda Keene, WBZ, Boston's News Radio.
1: An anti-trans bathroom bill has been vetoed by the governor of New Hampshire for a fourth time. Republican Kelly Ayotte shooting down another attempt by Republican lawmakers to pass legislation that would allow transgender people to be banned from places like restrooms and locker rooms that don't match their sex assigned at birth. It would be a carve-out in New Hampshire anti-discrimination laws. Governor Ayotte tells the Globe she vetoed the bill because there was minimal difference from previous attempts, saying, quote, "I have continued to ask the legislature to address this issue in a thoughtful, narrow way while protecting the privacy, safety, and rights of all Granite Staters." While bathroom bill supporters argue it's about protecting women, trans advocates argue it would only encourage discrimination.
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1: With messy weather out there right now, it's time for the forecast and first, a look at the roads. At 6:53, the Subaru Retailers of New England all-wheel drive traffic on the threes. Where do we start, Gina?
18: Well, we're going to start with a couple of problem spots in the downtown stretch, or at least if you're heading into the downtown stretch right now, Madison. We have a breakdown inside the Tip O'Neill Tunnel at South Station, so that's going to slow you down coming southbound through the city and then onto the expressway where it's still a slow ride, or right down to Columbia Road. Not bad. After that, northbound slow from Furnace Brook up to Neponset, wide open into the tunnel. We have two crashes, though, on the turnpike, one on the eastbound side inside the Prue Tunnel, and then the other one is inside the Ted Williams Tunnel, almost at the end as you make your way to Logan. We're hearing that several vehicles have been struck by a truck, so it may take a while to clear out of there. The Callahan, by the way, as your alternate route might be a better bet at this point. 495 southbound, we have a medical emergency at 119 in the Littleton stretch, and then on 95 southbound, we're still dealing with a little bit of slowdowns through the Woburn stretch because of some flooding there. This report is sponsored by Wendy's New Biggie Deals. 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
0: $6, and $8. 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It's got to be Wendy's. U.S. price and participation may vary. Gina Tempesta, WBZ's Traffic on the 3s.
1: AccuWeather's Brian Thompson has our look at the four-day forecast.
19: It's going to stay cloudy into tonight with periods of rain. Even a thunderstorm could lead to some ponding on roadways and any downpour. We'll have a low around 61. Still rain at times tomorrow. It's going to taper off from west to east by later in the day. It will be rather cloudy. A high tomorrow, 73. The sky should start to clear out finally tomorrow night with a low of 64. Then for Wednesday, a warmer day, but the humidity will drop. We'll have more sun than clouds, a high of 82. And we'll have intervals of clouds and sun on Thursday with a high of 81 before the chance of showers returns heading into Friday. I'm AccuWeather meteorologist Brian Thompson, WBZ, Boston's News Radio.
1: Right now, we have some stormy weather pushing into Fall River. It's 66 degrees there. Also, some heavier spots around, that's Sherbourne, 62 there, and right around Boston, it is 64 in Brookline. And in the city itself, 63, feeling like the upper 50s and certainly wet at 655. The thrill of opening up a mystery package is coming somewhere you probably wouldn't expect, or maybe even want. 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
20: The blind box craze has officially hit the grocery store. 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
1: At the grocery store, there's a big difference between expiration dates and sell-by dates. And in the name of stopping people from tossing out perfectly good food, California lawmakers have moved to ban that latter label. New legislation instead tells manufacturers to adopt a best-if-used-by system strictly for peak product quality and a used-by label for food safety purposes. The rules will go into effect next month. Walmart, Target, and Best Buy are among the online retailers with big sales this week. Maybe the best known among them, Amazon Prime Day, does kick off at midnight, but deals have already started.
21: Amazon is already posting some of its early bird sales, which are in addition to the lightning deals and other discounts that are going to be offered. Mashable says they now include up to 65% off Kindle e-readers and Fire tablets. You'll also find prices as low as a dollar on Amazon Haul, the site's budget-friendly storefront. 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I'm Daria Albinger.
1: Coming up in the news at 7, a Boston man goes to court to answer for an alleged deadly carjacking.
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1: 63 degrees in Boston at 7 o'clock. Good evening. I'm Madison Rogers. And we start this hour with signs of progress in talks to end the Iran war. Vice President J.D. Vance today says there are measures to make sure the Strait of Hormuz stays open and a ceasefire holds between Israel and Hezbollah in Lebanon.
7: Vice President Vance announced in Switzerland earlier Monday that Iran agreed to let international nuclear inspectors into the country. Now, President Trump is weighing in, writing on social media that Iran will have to, quote, agree to have major weapons inspections in order to ensure nuclear honesty long into the future. Inspections were included in the nuclear agreement reached with Iran during the Obama administration in 2015. President Trump pulled the U.S. out of that during his first term, and Iran then began limiting inspections. Karen Travers, ABC News, the White House.
1: However, Tehran is now disputing having made any new claims with regards to nuclear issues. Today, a Boston man's been sent for a psychiatric evaluation and held without bail after a deadly carjacking in Mattapan. Prosecutors say Mabinti Janea was on the sidewalk along Blue Hill Ave when she was struck and killed by Ibrahim Matos in a stolen car.
8: She was pulled under the car. She was trapped.
9: We're still saddened, shocked, and disturbed about this event and the loss of our loved one.
11: Janae's family was emotional leaving the courthouse.
9: She's loved. That's all I could say.
11: Prosecutors say the ordeal finally came to an end after Motto struck another car and then an MBTA bus. He was then pulled from the car by upset bystanders who restrained him until police arrived.
9: We would like to thank the Mattapan community for intervening and preventing more loss of life.
11: Court Monday, a not guilty plea was entered on Matos' behalf, a doctor testifying he has a history of mental health issues, including schizophrenia.
1: That's WBZ-TV's Aaron Parsegian. Facing a judge in Attleboro today, a man's pleaded not guilty to exploiting a child during a concert at the Xfinity Center in Mansfield. Brandon Cora, a 27-year-old from Middleboro, is accused of secretly recording an upskirt video of a 13-year-old. Police say they were called in Friday evening after a witness alerted security at the venue, and officers identified Cora as the suspect after speaking with the victim's family. Alan Greenspan, a voice of authority at the Federal Reserve for nearly two decades, has died at the age of 100.
27: Appointed by Ronald Reagan, Alan Greenspan knew the global economy was changing, as he once told Congress.
28: It's becoming increasingly conceptual and less physical, more services and less physical goods.
27: Greenspan oversaw a period of unprecedented prosperity through the 1990s, but his policies were later blamed for contributing to the housing crisis and global recession of 2008. Brian Clark, ABC News.
1: Greenspan's wife says he died of complications from Parkinson's. It's 7:03. And time for traffic and weather together. Starting with the Subaru Retailers of New England all-wheel drive traffic on the threes. What's the latest out there, Gina?
0: Well, Madison, we're still looking at this situation on the turnpike. We're on the eastbound side. We were looking at two crashes, one inside the Prue Tunnel and then one inside the Ted Williams Tunnel on that eastbound side. We were getting word that several vehicles have been struck inside the tunnel, so it's going to take a while to clear out of there. If you need an alternate route, the Callahan is in much better shape. It's easing off a little bit on the eastbound side of Storrow Drive. It's still a little slow as you approach Fenway, and then the same situation on the westbound side, very tight off the connector to Kenmore as well. The turnpike on the westbound side, we just cleared an earlier crash at the Weston State Police Barracks, so you should be all set there. And then if you're trying to head out of the city on the expressway southbound, it's still a stop and go, clearing and disabled inside the tip at South Station. Then it's going to be slow down, stop and go anyway to Neponset. Not too bad about Furnacebrook to the split, and then northbound to Adams up to Neponset. Looks pretty good into the tunnel after that. We have a medical emergency on 495 southbound. That's being cleared out of the way at 119 in Littleton on 95. Your 128 northbound ride, a minor crash coming in at 4 and 225 in Lexington. Gina Tempesta, WBC's traffic on the threes.
1: Looking at the four-day forecast, it's more rain around for tonight with downpours that can continue to cause some ponding on the roadways out there and rumbles of thunder in spots. The low's around 61 degrees. We start off wet tomorrow. Periods of rain taper off from west to east later in the day. We'll top at around 73 degrees. Then Wednesday, it's into the low 80s and less humid, staying dry with more sun than clouds. Some clouds and some sun on the way for Thursday, and it's another one in the low 80s. Right now, we do have rain coming down pretty much across central and eastern Massachusetts. It's looking especially heavy in spots including New Bedford, Dedham, and Salem too now. In Boston, the rain's coming down. It is 63 degrees at 7:05. And it seems Boston's FIFA Fan Fest is doubling as a craft fair. WBC's Jared Brosnan explains.
3: Everyone is trying to get their hands on the viral Bank of America World Cup bracelets, even if they're not at FanFest.
4: I'm on a mission for my daughter because she's a princess and would never stand in line as long as me.
5: Saturday, by the time I got here, it was like a four-hour wait.
3: There's now reservation windows to streamline the process. Everyone can make their own bracelet, but some charms are specific to each city. Boston has a shamrock and a lobster, as well as a cross-section of the Zacob Bridge.
10: I was able to represent a little bit of everything that is important to me.
12: You can't trade these charms if you want to with other fans. Do you see yourself doing that?
10: I don't think so. I think I'm going to stay strong with what I got. I'm going to keep this.
3: While the Boston charms stay the same, others rotate.
13: On match day, they have teams charms, so like USA or France or Norway or whoever.
3: From FanFest, I'm Jared Brosnan, WBZ Boston's News Radio.
1: On this first full day of summer, many teens who want to work are struggling to land jobs, it seems.
14: One report predicts this summer could mark the lowest level for teen employment since 1948, when the government began tracking the data. Fewer employers are hiring 16 to 19-year-olds for a variety of reasons. Many starter jobs have been taken over by technology, and there's more competition these days from older, more experienced workers.
1: That is ABC's Allison Kosick. Meantime, the Help Wanted sign has been put up at swimming spots statewide.
15: The Department of Conservation and Recreation's 24 pools across the state are open for the season, and they need lifeguards to staff them. Sean DeRosa with the DCR Bureau of Pool and Waterfront Safety tells me they need lifeguards all across Massachusetts at oceans, beaches, ponds, and pools, but especially in the northern part of the state. Lifeguard pay ranges from $22 to $27 an hour, depending on the position and associated certifications. And DCR will provide certifications for free. You will have to pass a swim test. And for kids ages 4 to 12 at 19 pools across Massachusetts, free swimming classes are being offered this summer through the Learn to Swim program. Registration for that just opened. More information is on the DCR website. At Higgins Pool in Lawrence, Sherry Small, WBZ Boston's News Radio.
1: The state's highest court will let a ballot question move forward that could change the way we vote in Massachusetts. The ballot question proposes an all-party primary voting format. It would mean candidates wouldn't be affiliated with their political party in a primary election, but whoever is running would be listed. The top two candidates from there would move on to the general election. Challengers had argued that the AG in Massachusetts shouldn't have certified the question. Right now it's 7:08, and it's time for Bloomberg Business with Andrew O'Day.
16: Electric vehicle maker Lucid is slashing its workforce for the second time this year as part of a cost-cutting plan in the face of wavering demand. The company is eliminating about 18% of its staff, including full-timers, contractors, and hourly production workers. 4 months ago, Lucid cut 12% of its workforce. Based on the size of its payroll at the start of the year, the two rounds of layoffs have eliminated about 2,500 employees. U.S.-Iran talks got overshadowed among many Wall Street traders today by rising worry over interest rate hikes. Dow rose 148, NASDAQ lost 351, S&P down 28. Andrew O'Day, Bloomberg Business on WBZ, Boston's News Radio.
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21: When people ask me what, like, my favorite thing about my job is that I get to lead a school that changes the lives of kids and families every single day. Like, what's better than that? My name is Renee Greenfield. I am the head of school at the Carroll School, really built on a core mission of educating kids with dyslexia. You know, typically in kindergarten, kids are learning letters and sounds. In third grade, this really cool shift happens from learning to read to reading to learn. And so if you're not following that sort of track, you feel like something is wrong with you. You know, we educate kids from grades 1 through 9 from 86 different towns in Eastern Massachusetts. We're creating conditions where kids are learning about how their dyslexic brains are formed and what that means for learning. What I hear from high schools where our kids go to high school and then post-secondary places, they say to me, Renee, we love your kids. And I say, well, why? And the first thing out of their mouth is our alum can advocate for themselves. They can go to teachers and say, hey, I'm dyslexic. This is how I learn. I always say we love to take calls at Carroll School to help parents know what kinds of questions to ask. Because if you're not asking the right questions, you may not be getting the kinds of answers that are going to be helpful to you and your family.
20: For more, visit iHeartMedia.com/CEO.
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24: Giannis, my understanding right now, he is ready to be traded, either Boston, either Miami, and we'll see what happens over the next 24 hours.
29: That was Sham Sharani on ESPN's Get Up today, talking about the expected pre-draft Giannis Antetokounmpo trade, adding the Bucks are in serious conversations with both the Celtics and the Heat, but the deals are completely different.
24: With Boston, it's Jaylen Brown-led package. It's around a veteran player, obviously a superstar caliber player. In Miami, it's a group of cost-controlled players, rookie-scale contracts, significant draft capital in that deal.
29: Sharani later said the two-time MVP has indicated he'd sign an extension with either of the two teams. Brian Antonelli, WBZ, Boston's News Radio.
1: Back to traffic and weather now. 7:13, the Subaru Retailers of New England all-wheel drive traffic on the threes. What's the latest, Gina?
0: We still have problem spots for traveling through the city right now, Madison, including a disabled vehicle still there in the right-hand lane. Last we heard southbound by South Station as you come out of the tunnel, and then it's going to be a little slowed down to Columbia Road on the expressway. Not too bad to the split after that. In the northbound ride, it's going to slow you down just about Adams up to Neponset. Looks pretty good into the tunnel. And northbound, still very busy downtown Boston. Sterrow Drive, a tap of the brakes as you make your way to Fenway. On the eastbound side, westbound, you're still almost gummed up back to the Longfellow Bridge. We have two crashes eastbound on the Turnpike, one inside the Prue Tunnel and one inside the Ted Williams. And so that's jamming up onto 93. A couple of new crashes coming in on 95 southbound, one at Salem Street and Wakefield, and then a crash on 93 southbound at River Road to watch out for. And clearing one in the Lexington stretch looks much better now. Getting by Route 2, that's your 95-128 northbound ride. Gina Tempesta, WBC's traffic on the threes.
1: And looking at the 4-day forecast.

0: forecast, we can continue to see thunderstorms and ponding on roadways in downpours tonight. We'll continue to see periods of rain around into tomorrow. Tonight, the low is around 61 degrees. Tomorrow, the rain eventually does taper off from west to east later in the day, and we're into the low 70s. Wednesday, we're dry, it's less humid, and we have more sun than clouds, up to 82. Again, in the low 80s with a mix of clouds and sunshine on the way Thursday.
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0: Good Monday evening. I'm Madison Rogers, and here are the five things you need to know at 7:15. The U.S. and Iran are making opposing claims on nuclear commitments, but also both touting progress in talks to reach a final deal to end the war. A judge has ended the restraining order on Brockton's mayor as a teenager's claims of inappropriate conduct remain under investigation. Federal aviation investigators are looking into a close call at Logan over the weekend. Two planes got within 300 feet of each other. In his first year of eligibility, Bruins legend Patrice Bergeron has been picked to enter the Hockey Hall of Fame. And a new arboretum has opened up in Ashland. It's sitting on top of the remains of something that wrecked the neighborhood for years, as WBZ's Kyle Schaffel reports.
2: I'm standing on the site of what was once a polluted dumping ground in Ashland.
3: The old Cadillac paint and lacquer factory produced a lot of highly toxic chemicals.
2: Not that you'd know it was ever here. This is the new Ashland Arboretum, covered with dozens of kinds of native plants. Town manager Michael Herbert said it took a tremendous amount of effort over the course of 30 years to get it to this point.
3: People, when you drove in to Ashland from Sherburne, what you saw was these old, broken down metal buildings.
2: A lot of that effort came from residents like Ed Hart, who spearheaded the push to transform the property since the 1990s.
4: There's about 80 different species that they're planning on putting in here. This is going to take a couple of years for it to fully take hold.
2: The EPA says there's now virtually no trace of the paint factory here anymore.
4: At the end of it, he said that this land now is as clean or cleaner than any property in Ashland.
2: Kyle Schaffel, WBZ, Boston News Radio.
0: New tonight in D.C., Elizabeth Warren's bipartisan housing bill has just overwhelmingly passed the Senate. This is a push to bring down home prices and increase supply by reducing federal regulations for housing and expanding local control. The legislation bans corporate investors from buying single-family homes, but it doesn't include a provision that would have required investors to sell newly constructed homes within 7 years. The House is now expected to give the bill final approval later this week and then send it to President Trump, who has signaled his support. Today, the nation's highest court has made a decision on a notorious missing child case and murder conviction out of New York City.
5: The Supreme Court reinstates a murder conviction in the 1979 disappearance of 6-year-old Eitan Pates. In a 6-3 vote Monday, the justices granted an appeal from New York prosecutors who had urged them to undo a federal appeals court decision that overturned the verdict. The Manhattan DA had been preparing to try Pedro Hernandez for a third time. His first trial ended in a mistrial. Eitan vanished while walking to his downtown Manhattan school bus stop. He was among the first missing children to appear on a milk carton. Hernandez admitted to the crime under police questioning, but his lawyers say he confessed falsely because of a mental illness that sometimes made him hallucinate. Julie Walker, New York.
0: It's been nearly a year now since flash flooding in the Texas Hill Country killed 28 people at a summer camp, most of them children. Now, investigators have released a 115-page report on the disaster at Camp Mystic. ABC's Jim Ryan has more on the findings.
6: A scathing 115-page document details massive failures in policy and procedure at the century-old summer camp.
7: Camp Mystic had the means to appropriately protect its campers from severe weather.
6: But when severe weather did come last July 4th, investigator Michael Massengale says
7: there were no evacuation procedures, posted emergency plans.
6: Campers were told to shelter in place as floodwaters rose up. 25 of them would die, along with two counselors and Dick Eastland, the co-owner of Camp Mystic. Jim Ryan, ABC News in Dallas-Fort Worth.
0: At 7:18, it is a big day for a beloved former Bruin.
8: After Zdeno Chara and Joe Thornton were inducted into the Hockey Hall of Fame class of 2025, another Bruins legend will be joining them this year.
9: Our first player inductee is Patrice Bergeron. a member of the Triple Gold Club. Bergeron won a Stanley Cup in 2011, gold medals with Team Canada in 2010 and 2014, and also a gold medal at the IIHF World Championships.
8: That was Ron Francis announcing the Hockey Hall of Fame class of 2026, with Bergeron saying in a statement, "This honor is the pinnacle of my career and represents the coaches and players I went to battle with," adding, "It's a surreal honor, and I'm thankful that hockey has given so much to me and my family." Joining Bergeron this November at the ceremonies in Toronto will be Brian Burke, Stone native Cindy Curley, Pekka Rinne, Carey Price, and in his 14th year of eligibility, Medford's Keith Tkachuk finally got the call. Brian Antonelli, WBZ, Boston's News Radio.
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10: I remember I loved you, came back when it mattered.
11: I Knew It, I Knew You by Taylor Swift is number one, marking its second time at the top since its release.
12: She's from Texas, I can tell by.
11: Ella Langley's Choosin' Texas is in the second spot. Olivia Rodrigo's Stupid Song is at number three. Drake, Ariana Grande, and Olivia Dean are also part of the top 10. I'm at Mattinson.
0: Students from UMass Boston and MassArt have teamed up with Blue Bikes to give the fleet a refresh for the summer. The limited edition artwork from students is being rolled out on 250 bikes around the system. The designs are all about healthier people, healthier communities, and a healthier environment. You could get in on a chance to win $25 in free ride credits if you rent one of these special bikes. Organizers telling people to take a photo of the bike and share it with the Blue Bike sponsor Blue Cross on social media. Blue Bikes is also offering up other free ride credits through the summer months, so you can grab one of the bikes to get around and celebrate the nation's 250th.
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0: We check traffic and weather every 10 minutes. And at 7:23, the Subaru retailers of New England all-wheel drive traffic on the threes. What's the latest out there, Gina?
18: We still have problems plus to watch out for right now. Madison on the turnpike eastbound, still clearing this crash inside the Prue Tunnel, so you're all jammed up there. And just clearing another crash involving several vehicles inside the Ted Williams Tunnel, so that's going to be heavy about halfway through onto 93. So give yourself a little extra time if you're headed over to Logan. Your alternate route to Callahan is a little busy at the beginning and the end. In the Sumner, same situation, a little bit busy as you get on from the airport and a tap of the brakes getting on 93. Rest of your ride in downtown Boston, Stero Drive still a little busy on that and westbound side from about Clarendon Street to Fenway, and a tap of the brakes at the Boca, the Kenmore overpass if you are making your way still over to Fenway. The expressway is going to slow you down just a little bit out of the Tip O'Neill Tunnel. It's just a little stop and go. And down to Columbia Road, westbound rather, northbound at East Milton Square. And that's where you're going to slow down there up to Neponset and to the north of town. We have a crash on 93 southbound at River Road in Andover. You're backed up about a mile, and now we're getting word of a crash in that backup. Gina Tempesta, WBC's traffic on the threes.
0: Thank you, Gina. The four-day forecast comes from AccuWeather's Brian Thompson.
19: There will be more rain at times as we head into tonight, along with the risk for a thunderstorm. There could be ponding on roadways in any downpour. We'll have a low around 61 degrees. This is much-needed rain. It's been kind of dry this month, and we're going to see more rain as we head through tomorrow. That rain's going to continue through a good chunk of the day before it tapers off from west to east later in the afternoon. We'll be rather cloudy, a high of 73. Clearing tomorrow night, low 64, and then warmer but less humid on Wednesday with more sun than clouds. Wednesday's high about 82, and we'll see a mix of sun and clouds on Thursday, high 81. I'm AccuWeather meteorologist Brian Thompson, WBZ, Boston's News Radio.
0: Right now, the rain is easing out in some spots, especially to the west of Boston and in some communities to the south. Heaviest rain on the radar I'm seeing is moving on to Cape Cod and the islands. It's 65 right now on the Vineyard, 62 in Framingham, where it's a break from the rain, and 63 as the rain keeps falling on Lowell. In Boston, the rain's lightening up. Might depend on what neighborhood you're in. If you're getting wet right now, it's 62 and feeling like the mid-50s at 725. In New England business news, dozens of layoffs are coming in Western Mass as Coca-Cola says it's shutting down its plant on Industrial Drive in Northampton. In a state notice, the Atlanta-based beverage giant says the closure is scheduled for mid-December, and more than 170 people will lose their jobs when layoffs start in August, but some could stay on a little longer to ensure the plant closes down properly. That includes 30 management positions. The Boston Business Journal reports this plant bottled non-soda products like Powerade and juices. At the movies, this has shaped up to be the hottest summer blockbuster season since the pre-COVID before times, and a Pixar debut is the biggest one yet.
20: Yeah, you've got a friend in me.
21: Toy Story 5 opened to a record-breaking $312 million globally this weekend, the biggest opening in the history of the Disney and Pixar franchise. The film follows Woody, Buzz, and Jessie as their owner, Bonnie, becomes obsessed with a new smart tablet called Lilypad, a story that hits close to home for a lot of parents. Domestically, the film hauled in $160 million, shattering the franchise's previous opening weekend record set by Toy Story 4 back in 2019. Reviews and audience reactions have been stellar, and the film's $250 million budget may look like money well spent to Disney. Jay Willett, WBZ, Boston's News Radio.
20: You got a friend in me. You got a friend in me.
0: It's 727. Her top stories, few minutes away.
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0: 62 degrees with light rain in Boston at 7:30. Good evening. I'm Madison Rogers. And it is rain across the state for much of tonight, with some areas hearing some thunder.
10: Tomorrow morning, it's a wet start as well. We'll get a little bit of a lull heading toward midday in the afternoon. I do think one more chance of rain will move up across the region tomorrow evening, especially if you're in southeastern Massachusetts.
0: That is WBZ-TV Chief Meteorologist Eric Fisher. We will have more with traffic and weather coming up in just a few. After a day in court, the mayor of Brockton is no longer under a restraining order tonight. A district judge in Hingham deciding not to extend a 10-day harassment prevention order, which stemmed from alleged inappropriate behavior with a 17-year-old. The Boston Globe reports the just-graduated teen testified earlier today that she was marching with the school band in a parade last month when Mayor Moses Rodriguez put his hand around her waist, pulling closer as she tried to pull away. Video from the incident was presented in the hearing. The mayor testified that he didn't know she was uncomfortable and felt awful when he found out. Judge Scott Peterson has ruled that the conduct does not seem to have met the bar for indecent assault, but he is also urging the mayor to stay away from the girl and to cooperate with the ongoing investigation. Developing in Washington, a bipartisan housing bill has just passed the Senate.
12: The U.S. Senate has passed a bipartisan housing bill that aims to bring down home prices and increase supply.
30: On this vote, the yeas are 85 and the nays are 5. The motion to concur is agreed to.
12: The vote represents one of the most sweeping efforts in recent decades to reduce federal regulations for housing and expand local control. The legislation bans corporate investors from buying single-family homes. The House is expected to give the bill final approval later this week and send it to President Donald Trump, who has signaled his support. I'm Lisa Dwyer.
0: Massachusetts Senator Elizabeth Warren calling it the most significant housing bill to pass Congress since 1990. In that year, the average home in America was sold for $150,000. Now it costs more than $500,000. Vice President J.D. Vance says there's been progress in talks with Iran trying to reach a final deal to end the war.
31: From Camp David, the president fired off social media comments that offended the Iranians.
32: They did threaten to walk out, or at least there were social media threats that they would walk out.
31: But Vice President Vance pushed back against thoughts the president's threats complicated the talks.
32: No, they didn't throw a wrench in the system.
31: Adding he told the Iranians their own statements were the issue.
32: When you guys engage in what us millennials might call trash talk, you can't expect the president of the United States not to respond and not to correct the record.
31: Sagar Meghani, Washington.
0: Coming up, a power move for half a dozen local communities. Right now, 6:33, and it's time for the Subaru Retailers of New England all-wheel drive traffic on the threes. What's the latest, Gina?
18: Lou picked up a new breakdown, Madison, inside the Tip O'Neill Tunnel. We just got rid of one on that southbound side-by-south station. This one's coming in by Government Center to watch out for. In pretty good shape, though, after that. Coming out of the tunnel, a little tap of the brakes, Albany Street down to Columbia Road. That northbound ride has eased off very nicely, and we still have the remnants of an earlier crash eastbound on the turnpike inside the Prue Tunnel, and the same situation. station inside the TED. We're clearing up from an earlier crash there, so it's still a little tight as you make your way off of 93, about halfway through. Sumner and the Callahan checking out okay. 213. On the eastbound side at exit 5 in Methuen, we have a car off the roadway there. And then 93 southbound, we have a crash at River Road. In the Andover stretch, we were backed up just about a half mile there. We had an earlier crash in that backup. That seems to be okay now, though. Gina Tempesta, WBC's traffic on the 3s.
0: In the four-day forecast, we have more rain around.

0: Tonight, with some thunderstorms in spots, watch for ponding on roadways with any downpour. The low is around 61 degrees. Tomorrow, we start off rainy and then it tapers off later in the day from west to east. If it's not raining, it's probably cloudy and it's up to 73 degrees. Clearing tomorrow night and then Wednesday looks pretty nice. 82 for the high, more sun than clouds, it's less humid. Some sun and some clouds on the way for Thursday, and again, we're in the low 80s. Right now, the rain is easing out for a lot of us, especially in Boston and points west. This is not the end of it, however. 62 and dry, looks like, in Natick. Still getting wet down in New Bedford, 66 degrees there. We also have some steadier rain up around Methuen, where it's 63. In Boston, some light rain, mostly along the coast. It's 62 degrees and feeling like 56 at 7:35. It's Power to the People for a handful of local communities. WBZ's Matt Shearer has that.
1: Six towns in Massachusetts are about to get a major energy upgrade and a break on their electric bills. Virginia-based Lightshift Energy announces plans to build grid-scale battery storage projects in Georgetown, Ipswich, Groton, Princeton, Ashburnham, and Marblehead, all towns served by municipal electric projects. The batteries store power and then release it during peak demand hours when wholesale electricity prices spike. Lightshift says the project will save those six communities a combined $90 million over 20 years. In Paxton, where Lightshift already runs a battery farm, residents are saving roughly $100 a year on their electric bills. The projects are expected to come online over the next 3 years. Matt Shearer, WBZ, Boston's News Radio.
0: The rideshare industry is powered by gasoline. State officials would prefer it was battery-operated. WBZ's Heil Schaffel has more on that.
2: Only a tiny percentage of rideshares and taxis are EVs. Rachel Ackerman with the Mass Clean Energy Center wants to change that, and that means building more infrastructure.
3: So this is the holistic way to say we'll support you not only with the vehicle, but with the charging as well.
2: The center is building six charging hubs across the state in places where Ubers and Lyfts like to hang out, and where there are a lot of pickups and drop-offs. The chargers are super fast. They can charge up a car in about half an hour. Ackerman says a switch to EVs would save a lot of these drivers money, but the upfront cost and the lack of charging infrastructure makes the switch hard to justify.
3: With gas prices as they are now, you are seeing a savings from electric vehicles.
2: The hubs are being built this summer, and she notes they're in places where drivers would normally be taking a breather anyway.
3: So if they're already taking a break, they can be charging their vehicle while taking that break. So it's not minimizing the amount of money that they can make.
2: Heil Schaffel, WBZ, Boston's News Radio.
0: The FAA is investigating after two planes had a near miss at Boston Logan Airport over the weekend. A Delta flight that came in from Dallas had to abort a landing to avoid colliding with an American Airlines plane that was taking off from an intersecting runway. That's according to the feds. The Delta flight managed to land safely after performing the go-around. Some parents who use the daycare center at the MBTA's Alewife station are trying to keep it open, but its immediate future looks bleak, as we hear from WBZ's James Rojas.
4: News of the upcoming closure of Sunrise Learning Academy here at Alewife Station is a sudden surprise for parents.
5: I found out 2 weeks ago, I think.
6: Yeah, I found out about a month ago, yeah.
7: A month and a half prior, I noticed that they're not going to renew the lease.
4: But not so sudden for the MBTA, which says it told the child care provider a year ago that it would not be renewing its lease, as it plans to replace or fully rehabilitate the garage right above the center. Parents say they didn't know all the details.
6: Unfortunately, no, they didn't tell us that. We found out about a month ago from today. I don't know why. Yeah, this is news to me.
4: Parents and their supporters have launched a petition to keep the daycare open. Meanwhile, the MBTA says it worked closely with the center to identify alternative locations and minimize disruptions. In Cambridge, James Rojas, WBZ, Boston's News Radio.
0: We have reached out to Sunrise Learning Academy for comment. 7:38 right now, and let's check business news with Bloomberg's Andrew O'Day.
8: A group of California consumers is accusing gas station owners, including Walmart, Marathon, BP, and 7-Eleven, of using AI to illegally manipulate pump prices in the state that already has the highest rates in the nation. A lawsuit says the companies, which collectively own more than 1,700 stations across California, are using an AI tool from Calibrate Fuel Systems that automatically adjust prices based on confidential data. Stocks drifted today as traders followed both geopolitical hope and interest rate worry. Dow rose 148, NASDAQ lost 351, S&P slipped 28. Andrew O'Day, Bloomberg Business on WBZ, Boston's News Radio.
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7: Down by a run in the ninth, Rafael Devers earned a leadoff walk against the Marlins. But when Giants manager Tony Vitello tried to pinch run for him, Devers stayed on first, tried to wave off the runner, and then shook his finger at the dugout before reluctantly leaving the field.
8: Inexcusable. You cannot do what he did yesterday. It was basically insubordination. And I know fans will say, well, what about the manager? Why won't the manager bench him? Why won't Tony Vitello erupt at Devers? Not so easy to do when the player is owed more than $200 million.
7: That was The Athletic's Ken Rosenthal on his Fair Territory show today, adding another bad look for Devers is not commenting after the game.
8: The Giants, of course, are in sell mode. Yeah, they'd love to trade Rafael Devers. Ha, ha, ha. Good luck with that.
7: Brian Antonelli, WBZ, Boston News Radio.
9: At 7:43... 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And Gina, what's the update?
10: Well, things are starting to get better for the most part right now. Madison cleared out a number of earlier problems, kind of in recovery mode still. Inside the TED eastbound, we had a big crash inside there. All the lanes have been reopened, but it's still a little tight coming off of 93. Inside the Tip O'Neill Tunnel, we have a crash at Government Center. Last we heard in the right-hand lane, not backing on to the Zakin Bridge quite yet, but something to watch out for. And then a tap of the brakes on the expressway getting by Columbia Road. Good to go to the split after that. The northbound ride has opened up very nicely with no major delays, no major leftover volume on Stereo Drive. You're still trying to make your way over to Fenway right now. And the only other glitch we have out there is a car off the roadway. A tow truck should be there shortly at 213 eastbound before 495 in Methuen. 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Gina Tempesta, WBZ's Traffic on the Threes.
9: We will see more rain around tonight with a thunderstorm and downpours in spots. Continue to watch for ponding on the roadways. We're down to around 61 degrees tonight, and then tomorrow, rain to start. Eventually, it'll taper off from west to east later in the day. The high's around 73 degrees.

0: more into the low 80s for Wednesday, and it's less humid with more sun than clouds. Low 80s again Thursday with a mix of clouds and sun. Right now, the rain has stopped in Boston, but again, we're not done with it yet. It is 62 degrees and feeling like the mid-50s.
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0: Good evening, I'm Madison Rogers. Here are the five things you need to know at 7:45. A Boston man is ordered held without bail and sent for a mental health evaluation after a deadly carjacking incident in Mattapan. The U.S. Senate tonight has overwhelmingly passed a housing reform bill backed by Elizabeth Warren. The vice president says initial talks with Iran have set a good foundation for a final deal to end the war. More turmoil for British politics as Prime Minister Keir Starmer announces he is resigning. Homeowners have once again been asking Beacon Hill for help as their foundations crumble beneath them. More on that with WBZ's Amanda Keene.
2: A dream home quickly turned into a nightmare for homeowner Michelle Aglissi when her home's foundation started to crack. She learned that pyrotite was the issue, a silent killer of concrete that's simply the lock or unlock of the draw when it comes to homes that have it. So she started to research. When she did, she learned that it's a mineral that causes cracking in foundations, sometimes decades after the concrete is poured. The worst part is you don't know you have it until you hear it. Aglissi has had her entire life derailed from this issue.
3: Our plan now needs to address our retirement years and our end-of-life planning, but we're unable to do so. 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
2: The next step is to help fix these homes and businesses that are just left crumbling. That's what she and other impacted homeowners are asking the Joint Committee on Finance to do today. Amanda Keene, WBZ, Boston's News Radio.
0: Minnesota's governor is calling it a victory for the rule of law as a federal judge blocks a DOJ effort to subpoena him and other state leaders in an immigration enforcement probe. These subpoenas seeking documents were issued at the height of the ICE crackdown and mass protests in the Twin Cities, with the Justice Department investigating whether Governor Tim Walz and other Minnesota officials were obstructing or impeding law enforcement. In the new ruling, the judge says the main purpose of the subpoenas was an attempt to coerce state leaders into assisting the crackdown and retaliate against them for failing to do that. Responding, a DOJ statement says it takes unlawful obstruction of federal law enforcement extremely seriously and will continue to act in full compliance with the law to investigate these matters. In Washington, fixing the Lincoln Memorial reflecting pool is an ongoing effort.
4: National Guard and Park Police are patrolling the reflecting pool near the Lincoln Memorial as its coating peels. The patrols follow President Trump's claim of multiple arrests for damage to the pool's liner.
5: Now, I can't help it if somebody goes in with a knife and starts hacking it up. And we also have pictures of it.
4: The president has blamed the problems on sick, deranged people. He has not backed up claims the lining was deliberately peeled or cut. The administration faces a self-imposed July 4th deadline to fix a botched renovation.
5: In fact, if you go over there right now, it looks very good.
4: The president claims fertilizer was put in the water, and it's been cleaned up.
5: They vacuum it out. They vacuum it very carefully out, and it'll be back to health pretty soon.
4: David Hearn was among those arrested. He says he's a curious citizen. He reached down to see what the lining felt like, and it was very rubbery. Ed Donahue, Washington.
0: Former Bruins captain Patrice Bergeron is a first ballot Hall of Famer. News came down today with an induction celebration set for November at the Hockey Hall of Fame. It also comes just days after we learned his number 37 will become the 14th, hoisted to the TD Garden rafters during the upcoming season. Bergeron played for 19 years with the Bruins, including with the 2011 squad that won the Stanley Cup. Young soccer players are getting some high-level training from a club in the Premier League. WBZ's Jared Brosnan.
6: Manchester City's Young Player Development Camp has set up shop in Weymouth this week.
7: The England playing in Boston as well, so it's a good time to be here. Well, everyone's buzzing for the World Cup.
8: Someone comes in here and they're a Manchester United fan. What's the protocol?
9: We gotta kick them out.
6: Director Iker Fernandez says they're going around the country teaching the city way, emulating the players' skills and strategies of Manchester City's Premier League team.
10: So we just came from Connecticut. Now we're in Boston.
9: Boston, and after that we're going to Philadelphia, New Jersey, Washington, D.C., and Raleigh, North Carolina.
6: Everywhere they've gone, they've seen the impact the World Cup is having on young Americans.
7: Football's becoming a big sport over here in the States. I was here maybe 5 years ago, and it probably wasn't as big as it is now, so everyone wants to be here, and it's a great time for us coaches.
6: The Union Point Sports Complex will also host Arsenal and Real Madrid camps later this summer. From Weymouth, I'm Jared Brosnan, WBZ Boston's News Radio.
0: Brockton has a connection to the most historic goal in Cape Verde soccer history. WBZ's Jay Willett explains that.
10: Kevin Pena moved to Brockton as a teenager, so when he scored the first World Cup goal ever for Cape Verde on Sunday, the streets of Brockton exploded.
11: I know he got family in Brockton, but being in the World Cup for the first time, scored the first goal, I can only imagine the emotion.
12: And I think our economy is going to go up now after everybody knows Cape Verde is.
10: Brockton has the highest concentration of Cape Verdeans living outside the island's nation. First, they shut out Spain. Then they tied it up with Uruguay. Now this Friday, there's a watch party at Campanelli Stadium for a match against Saudi Arabia.
12: First time going to World Cup, and I love my country, and I'll share for them before any other team. I have a faith.
10: In Brockton, Jay Willett, WBZ, Boston's News Radio.
0: An investigation's underway after a Los Angeles police officer shot and killed someone's dog. According to the New York Times, a neighbor called 911 after hearing a woman screaming. The call ended up being a false alarm as the dog's owner was celebrating the New York Knicks championship win. ABC's Alex Stone has more on the department's policy handling animals.
13: The LAPD has very clear guidance on how to deal with any animal, but dogs are included. And shooting a dog is something that is a last resort. Mm. They say that officers should try to get protection away from the animal. They can use less lethal, like a taser. Taser may or may not work on an animal with fur and with the moving and everything else. To use pepper spray, kicking a dog, anything but firing their weapon.
0: That sound is from ABC's Start Here podcast. The New York Times says in body camera footage released by the LAPD, the woman told police her dog wasn't aggressive.
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0: 7:53, and back to the Subaru Retailers of New England. All-wheel drive traffic on the threes. Good evening, Gina.
19: Hi, Madison. Thanks, and good evening. We're looking at a much better ride out there right now. We do have a crash inside the Tip O'Neill Tunnel right lane at Government Center. Barely a delay around that. And then you look pretty good headed onto the expressway. And just a little slow going at the split, but that's about it. Wide open on the northbound side. We're in recovery mode eastbound inside the Ted Williams. If you're headed over to the airport, all lanes have been reopened after a serious crash there. So again, we're just in recovery mode. It's a little slow at the beginning. You'll be okay, and no extra time really needed over to Logan. The ride on Storrow Drive, both directions in good shape. Eastbound, just a little slow at the Longfellow Bridge, and we're clearing up that earlier crash on 213 eastbound before 495 in Methuen. You should pretty much be all set there as well. Gina Tempesta, WBZ's traffic on the threes.
0: And here's AccuWeather's Brian Thompson with the four-day forecast.
20: It's going to stay rather cloudy into tonight. There will be periods of rain and a thunderstorm. There could be some ponding on roadways and any downpour. We'll have a low of 61. Periods of rain tomorrow will taper off from west to east later in the day. It will be another pretty cloudy day, a high of 73, but the sky will finally start to clear tomorrow night with a low of 64. Warmer Wednesday, but it will be less humid with more sun than clouds. Wednesday's high about 82. And then for Thursday, we'll have intervals of clouds and sunshine. Thursday's high around 81, and then it'll cloud back up with a chance for some showers Friday. I'm AccuWeather, the meteorologist Brian Thompson, WBZ, Boston's News Radio.
0: Right now, most of the rain is south of Boston with some stormy weather on the Cape, spots like Falmouth and also down on the islands. We also have pretty steady rain to the north up in the Merrimack Valley, but in Boston itself, it's a break from the rain, 62 degrees and cloudy at 7:55. A big jackpot for Massachusetts' Megabucks lottery is up for grabs. That drawing, being held tonight, is closing in on record-setting territory.
21: No one has hit for all the marbles since April of last year, so tonight's drawing is worth nearly $21 million. The all-time top jackpot hit for more than $21 million some 40 years ago for the state lottery, trailed only by another less than 3 months later in 1985. Tonight's estimated jackpot is $20.95 million. Good for third place of all time. The drawing is held tonight at 9 o'clock. I'm Sherry Small.
0: Grammy-winning music executive Clive Davis has died, his family confirms. He'd recently been hospitalized with respiratory problems. Davis is credited with discovering Whitney Houston and signing everyone from Billy Joel to Kelly Clarkson. He was also known for resurrecting the careers of artists like Aretha Franklin and Carlos Santana. He was 94 years old. A man from Connecticut fell to his death at a concert featuring the band Goose in New York this past weekend.
22: The night started with all good vibes for Goose at the world's most famous arena.
23: Madison Square Garden, what the hell is that?
22: But now security officials say 51-year-old Paul Cooker of Niantic, Connecticut, fell from an upper level during the jamming of Goose Saturday night, taken to a nearby hospital where he was pronounced dead. Police say they have no reason to suspect foul play. Goose says as a band, they're still reeling from this tragedy too, and says all proceeds from last night's show in Central Park will go to support those traumatized by the tragedy. Drew Mulholland, WBZ, Boston's News Radio.
0: Singer Rod Stewart is recovering after he nearly fainted on stage in Utah last week. Stewart began to struggle while singing and had to use an oxygen tank before he told the crowd the show must go on. And it did, but he remained seated for the rest of the show. It's not his first health issue on this tour. He recently canceled a concert in California due to a respiratory infection. Stewart isn't due to perform again till Saturday when he appears at a music festival in Portugal. It is 7:57. Our top stories are straight ahead at 8 o'clock.
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